0: amazing reimagination of the building, and it's going to be a spectacular place, as it has been for so many years. Off the draw, sent out to center ice by the Sharks. Willsby's back to get it. He stick handles in traffic. Now he moves across the line. Slips by the Cagnoni check against the boards. But a good job by Toffoli to back him up on the play. And Cagnoni got back there quickly and rides O'Reilly into the boards as they fight for it. The puck skips free. Desharnais flicks it around the far side. And the Predators scoot to it quickly. But Mises is able to backhand it out with Desharnais' help. Neutral zone play, Predators on it. Sharks up 2-0. Lead pass on the right, Evangelista breaks in. Cuts back behind the Sharks net for Nashville. Stick handles up the far boards. Now he put it back to the point, but Upko watched it bounce off his stick, and he has to go back to center ice to try to get it, and he barely kept it. Fed it ahead. Evangelista moves in. Forced by Cagnoni's little block to poke that puck wide. Just a subtle play by Cagnoni there. Here comes a shot now from the slot by Svechkov. Up high save by Nedeljkovic. Cleared up the boards, and Sherwood is able to chip it back down the ice, and the Sharks will make a change.
1: Great job defensively by Cagnoni.
0: Back inside Sharks territory, Ferraro and Dickinson send it ahead. Wenberg, Eklund, and Sherwood are out there, and Eklund worked it free. Sherwood backhands from the blue line into Predators territory, and Eklund's in there to knock it free, and he'll take it back maybe from Sherwood, but nope, it was blocked by a defensive stick. Sharks keep it in. Here's Sherwood dishing to the right. There's Eklund firing it toward the slot, but it was blocked by a skate. Sherwood poking at it, couldn't get it. Now Wenberg keeps it in on the right circle to Eklund. Tips it back to Wenberg in the right wing corner, and the Sharks keep the pressure on. Wenberg exchanges with Ferraro. He backhands down low behind the net. Perbix back to get it. Gave it away to Eklund. Holds on. Throws toward the goal. That's a good idea and a good stop down low by netminder Annanen. With 6:09 to play in the third period, and the Sharks continuing to lead the Predators 2-0.
1: Another great shift by the Wenberg line. Staying connected, working to get above, meaning when the puck turns over, you have to sprint to get above their outs to keep the play alive in the offensive zone. That's one of the things that Ryan Warsawski talks about, and this group has done it all night long.
0: Our broadcast is brought to you in part by the Hilton San Jose. 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Make your reservation. 2-0 Sharks. 6:08 to play third period. Off the draw. Predators are not going to stop coming at you. Here they are. Winning the draw. Forsberg down the left. Cross the line. Little drop pass. But that is a block by the Sharks defense. And the puck is out of play for Eric Howla.
1: Great job by Mooka Madulin. Keeping his gap. Maintaining his gap on the rush. Backside pressure, pushing them right into him, and then getting that necessary block.
0: We've got a break in the action. Tonight's game is coming to you from Bridgestone Arena in Nashville. The score, with 5:59 to go in the third. The San Jose Sharks 2, the Nashville Predators nothing. This is the San Jose Sharks Audio Network. Faceoff coming up in the Sharks zone with San Jose leading 2-0, 5:59 left. A moment ago, Doug Huda drawing the troops together. What was he talking about?
1: Yeah, what he's probably anticipating is Andrew Brunet pulling his goaltender. They need two goals. There's 6 minutes left now in this hockey game. So it's very likely telling everybody what the 6-on-5, defending 6-on-5, should look like.
0: Faceoff comes and the Sharks win it. Nice faceoff win there for Wenberg. Got it around the boards. Chipped out by Eklund. And Sherwood gets a piece of the puck, but Josi will get it back for Nashville. We're watching the goaltender. Annanen in net to our left with 5:45 to go. Sharks 2, Predators nothing. Nashville dumps one in. Orloff feeds it near boards to himself. Feeds it up the middle, right to Wenberg. Throws it on the right, and Eklund's out of the zone. Down the right wing across the line. Nice little maneuver there on Josi. Cuts behind the net. Centering feed in front. Fanned on just at the last second by Sherwood. Comes around the far boards. Mooka Madulin can't keep it in, but he's back to center ice. Grabs the puck. Reverses it back into the zone. And the Sharks make the line change. So close for Sherwood there.
1: Yeah, great opportunity.
0: Down to 5:13 remaining in the game. Sharks 2, Predators nothing. And here comes Nashville. Marchessault to the Sharks line. Loses on a stick check to Dickinson. Lifted out by Celebrini, looking for Will Smith on the right. It went off his shin pad twice. He pokes forward, and Chernyshov gets the shot away from the right circle. That's a big save by Annanen to keep the score 2-0 San Jose. Chernyshov actually fell down and got back up after putting his whole body into that opportunity. And the Predators come back the other way, and Chernyshov's back there with his teammates. Behind the Sharks' goal line in the left corner. Worked loose there by Nashville. Kept in by Perbix, but gave it away to Celebrini. He tosses a head man to Smith. He's down the left. He tries to make the move. He's going to have to let the puck go. He put himself offside there. So the Predators will take over, and the Sharks will change the line.
1: Just a great job by Macklin Celebrini defensively.
0: Uh-oh, here's a headman feed. Evangelista behind the defense, shoots and scores! Sharks get caught on that play. Evangelista coming down the right wing side, cuts into the Sharks zone and puts it up top off the bar and into the net to put the Predators on the board with 4:21 to play, and Nashville making a statement that this game is not over.
1: A real heads-up pass this was from the defender. Kind of looked him off and looked the defenseman off. Evangelista slashing through the dot line. And he's got so much speed there. Just a great pass by Willsby. And he does the rest, putting it over the glove.
0: I think it was Nick Perbix that got that pass ahead out of the zone.
1: Yeah.
0: Heck of a job. And so it will be a 2-1 Sharks lead now. Off the faceoff, glove down by Desharnais of the Sharks, dumps in, and the Sharks get it deep. They have to keep pushing forward, and this fourth line has done a good job of that tonight. There's a good steal by Ostapchuk, but loses on the stick check. Back at center ice, Ferraro tips into his own zone, and there's Desharnais with it. Ferraro got his pass ahead on the left. Goodrow ahead of the red line, sends it all the way down. Fans getting excited here in Nashville as 3:45 remains in regulation. The Sharks 2, the Predators 1. Dumped in by the Preds into the Sharks zone. Off to the left side, left wing side of the Sharks goal. Orlov finished his check there. Celebrini reached and grabbed it, muscled his way out to center with it. To the red line, shoots in. Down to 3:28 remaining in the game. Ananen still in goal to our left. Flings it around the boards, and here comes Nashville. Sharks leading 2-1, but the Predators are pushing hard. They throw it into the Sharks zone. Behind the net, Celebrini winds it around the boards. Uh-oh, bad bounce. It's in front. Stamkos had a drive. It hit a skate and bounced away. Mukko Madulin banked off the right boards, and here comes Wennberg down the right. Across the line, stick handling. Waits for help. Throws to the left. It's Graf stopping it. Sending it across the rink. Intended there for Celebrini. Batted away. That was Stamkos back there defensively. Coming back now, Nashville holding onto it. Brady Shea pressured by Celebrini as the Sharks and Preds getting fresh skaters on. 2:50 remaining in the game. In regulation, the Sharks 2, the Predators 1. San Jose needs this one, but so does Nashville. Puck batted down at center ice by Goodrow. He backhands one from the blue line, and he gets it deep. 2:39 to go. Sharks lead by one. Here come the Predators out of the zone. Ananen still in goal to our left. Dumped to the Sharks' blue line. Poked at there by Desharnais. Put it out of danger near side, and Ferraro will chip it ahead. Does not get it out, but there's Ostapchuk able to poke it out of the zone himself just with a physical play. Jost gets it back for Nashville. Dumps into the San Jose zone, and Nedeljkovic plays it around the boards. That went off the glass and into the netting, but that is considered a deflection that would not be a penalty on Nedeljkovic. And we will have a stoppage with 2:13 left in the third period. San Jose hanging on by the skin of their teeth. A 2-1 lead. And we got a timeout being called right now. I think that's because... Are they calling timeout? No. I thought they were, but they're not. Here comes the goaltender. Ananen is on his way to the Predators' bench. 6 attackers for Nashville. San Jose's got Wennberg out there for this key draw. Going up against Stamkos. Puck drop. Nope. They square off. A little bit of a false start. Stamkos is there as a right-handed shot on the right-wing side. O'Reilly is also available. Stamkos wins it. Josi with the extra attacker on. Moves down the right boards. Knocked aside. Celebrini flipped it, but not out. Kept in Forsberg. Cross ice off the stick of Marchessault. Dumps deep. Knocked down there by Desharnais. Tried to flip it out of the zone. Couldn't do it. O'Reilly, great effort, poked it free. He's run into now by the check from Ferraro. Poked to the slot. Knocked away by Desharnais. Coming out of the zone, it's Wennberg. Empty net, 3-on-1. Lead pass, Celebrini let it go. Gets it back, shoots, score! Macklin Celebrini gets it from Colin Graf and finishes it off. An empty net goal for Celebrini to make it 3-1 Sharks for Celebrini. His 44th goal of the season and his 112th point of the year.
1: Unbelievable. How about how unselfish these guys are? They wanted to get Macklin the puck, put it in the empty net. You thought Colin Graf was going to do it. He's like, nope. And look, he tries to give it to Macklin. Macklin. Finally, Macklin puts it in. Colin Graf being a little too nice there.
0: Well, that is a big one. Macklin Celebrini with 2 goals. Igor Chernyshov, 1 goal, 1 assist. And how about Alex Wennberg all game long?

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1: He doesn't. That's the issue, right? Orlov got a piece of Evangelista, too. And it looked like he did knock it in. So
2: it's too risky to call it, but I'm surprised they're not calling but from Toronto on that one.
1: Well, Evangelista will get credit for that goal. It is his second goal of the game. And for Evangelista, that is his 12th goal of the season. So here goes the extra attacker again. Thrown to the net by Evangelista. Knocked away by Nedeljkovic, and he cleared it himself out to center. That was risky, but he did it. Empty net to our left. Final minute of play in the third. Sharks 3, Predators 2. Nail-biting time here in Music City as the Sharks go into forecheck with an empty net in front of them. But Nashville's got the puck. Long pass to the Sharks line. Two goals for Evangelista. Dumps it into the zone. A bouncer. Oh, no. It's a bouncer over through the stick of Nedeljkovic. And the shot came from the point for Josi. And it gets deflected over the glass and out of play. Josi looking skyward in disappointment. And in front of Nedeljkovic, some pushing and shoving from the Sharks and the Predators that get separated.
2: And Nedeljkovic, I believe, thought the puck was in his glove. And it wasn't. It was off the netting behind him. As he thinks it's in his glove and going to get the whistle, that puck was not in his glove.
1: It was not indeed. It was deflected out over the top of the net. The Sharks hanging in there right now. 34.6 seconds left in the game. Sharks 3, Predators 2. Extra attacker on for Nashville. Puck dropped. O'Reilly wins it. Here comes Josi. Shoots high and wide. Rebound. Wenberg settles it down, right side of his goaltender. Holds it against the boards. Clock continues to tick. 23 seconds to go. Predators fighting for it. Clock continues to tick. 20 seconds left. Predators get it out to the point. Shot to the net. Stick save made by Nedeljkovic. Rebound. Desharnais lifting the stick, but O'Reilly gets it back. Far side of the ice. Centering play. Celebrini broke it up. Could be trouble here. Kept in by Nashville. A bouncer goes to the corner. 5 seconds left in the game. A centering attempt by Nashville. Blocked there by Ferraro. Sends it up the boards to Graf. It's out of the zone. And the final sound of the horn goes off as the Sharks have hung on to win it 3-2 over the Nashville Predators in the biggest game of the year.
2: That is a good feeling. They made it interesting at the end, but what a heck of an effort on the road for these San Jose Sharks keep their playoff lives alive.
1: It's in regulation. That's the critical factor. The Sharks win in 60 minutes against Nashville. No overtime points given. No shootout points given. And the San Jose Sharks out to congratulate Alex Nedeljkovic, who came up really huge. Nashville ended up outshooting the Sharks 27-23 for the game. So in the third period, the Predators had 12 shots and the Sharks had 7. Nashville would score with the extra attacker out there after San Jose got the empty netter. And wouldn't you know it, Macklin Celebrini's second goal proves to be the game winner as the Sharks get the 3-2 victory. Wow, that's got to feel good for these guys.
2: Oh, yeah. That was a heavy game. That was a hard game, hard place to play. That was a 60-minute effort by the entire group. And unbelievable. And to think back for me is the empty netter that Macklin scored. No one wanted to shoot it. It proved to be the winning goal.
1: Just goes to show you, when you get the chance, bury it. Macklin did. That was the winning goal from Colin Graf and Alex Wenberg at 18:15. But Luke Evangelista, who played for Ryan Warsawski in the AHL in Chicago in the early part of his career, came up with a very strong two-goal performance, his 11th and 12th of the season for the Preds, to make it a close one. But this is a big win for the Sharks, biggest game of the year, and a really devastating loss for the Nashville Predators, as the final score is the Sharks 3 and the Predators 2. Stand by, we got a lot more coming up. This is the San Jose Sharks Audio Network.
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1: A lengthy winless drought against the Nashville Predators comes to an end. Nashville, undefeated in 17 consecutive games with one OTL, 18 straight contests against the Sharks since the last regulation win for San Jose in Nashville, October 23rd, 2018. A remarkable victory tonight. The final score, the San Jose Sharks 3, the Nashville Predators 2, in the biggest game of the year. Well, we're hearing some rumblings down in the Sharks dressing room, and a man who made a wonderful play and picked up a very important assist on the second goal, Will Smith, is going to join us, and he is with Jamal.
2: Oh, well, a heck of an effort by you guys in a tough building to play in. Seemed like right from the beginning you guys were ready to play desperately.
3: Yeah, it was a good W. You know, we needed that, and they got us a couple times during the year, so we want to make sure we had an answer.
2: Now, what can you say about Nedeljkovic and the effort that he put forward?
3: Yeah, he was unbelievable for us. He's been great all year, and he had a great game.
2: And a nice play by you, obviously, the second goal, a massive goal where you steal the puck at the blue line. And then it was difficult because you had little space to play with, so you had to loft it to create that space to so it wasn't offside. You know, talk about that play there and how you guys were able to capitalize again.
3: Yeah, it was a good play. I started just getting back on defense, and then little strip of the puck, and I saw Cherny kind of driving through, and they did the rest.
2: And what can you say about Luca Cagnoni's coming in and in a difficult environment, and the young guy played extremely well. What did you think of his game?
3: Yeah, we knew he'd be great. We've seen him before, so we're not shocked, and yeah, he was great for us.
2: Well, congrats on a huge win.
3: Thanks.
2: That's Will Smith. The Sharks with a massive victory here, 3-2 in Nashville. 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
1: It's time for the Sharks' instant replay of an incredibly exciting victory for San Jose Sharks hockey. The final score in this contest reads as follows. The San Jose Sharks 3 and the Nashville Predators 2. Biggest game of the year. Jamal Mayers, your thoughts on the meaning of this for the Sharks team?
2: Well, you know what? They're being challenged and pushed, and you wanted to see a response down the stretch here in these final few games. And with their playoff lives still in the balance, they came up with a massive win in a very difficult building to play. And it started right from the beginning. They took the crowd right out of it in the first 10 minutes. They were hard. They were intentional. They were connected in all three zones. And they outworked the Nashville Predators, who made a push at the end. But give credit to the Sharks. They did a tremendous job. Nedeljkovic was really solid. The D, I thought, had some of their best games as a group. Unbelievable effort for them.
1: A big part of it, too, was the coaching staff's decision to change some things around. Luca Cagnoni was recalled for his first NHL game of the year, and he responded with a solid effort. But you mentioned it several times that how impressive Shakir Mukhamadunin looked on defense.
2: Yeah, he had one of his best games, in my opinion. He was poised. He was defended hard, blocking shots, moving the puck, not overcomplicating it, and trusting his instincts.
1: After that first period in which there was no scoring and there were no penalties, the Sharks did get on the power play when Steven Stamkos heavily boarded Shakir Mukhamadunin head first into the boards. Fortunate that he was all right as he picked up and got together one of his best games of the year. That was at 7:54 of the second period. The Sharks came into this game, one for their three previous 13 on the power play, but they would convert in this one opportunity they would get at 9:53. Here comes Eklund across the line, passes blocked. Trailing the play, Sherwood guns it around. Mises got it, feeds behind the net. Time winding down on the penalty as Sherwood goes back to the point. Orlov slides it over to the far side. Chernyshov actually called for that, got it back to Orlov, who shoots, blocked. Eklund, now the shot by Chernyshov, and somehow it goes in. They score. Chernyshov was falling down, and it slips by Anenin, and the Sharks lead it 1-0. Wow, what a play that was. Chernyshov had a remarkable game with Celebrini and Smith today. Picked up his eighth goal of the season from Eklund and Misa. That one a power play goal at 9:53 of the second frame. And the Sharks had the 1-0 lead, and that's how the second period ended. But the Predators would come back, and they would get on the board a little bit later. Yet, the Sharks would take the 2-0 lead at 3:04 of the third period on a play scored by Macklin Celebrini. Off the faceoff, Celebrini couldn't get it. Howler wins the draw, but Smith steals the puck away and pokes it ahead. Moving in, Chernyshov, 2-on-1, Celebrini shoots, he scores! Macklin Celebrini from Igor Chernyshov and Will Smith, and the Sharks are up 2-0. What a goal! That was a spectacular play by Will Smith to get that started, and he had the presence of mind to slide the puck over to Igor Chernyshov, and this guy's got ice in his veins when he's got the puck on his stick. Made the right play to Celebrini, and he buried it.
2: Yeah, a real heads-up play all around. The tracking by Will Smith, stealing the puck, and then a real clever saucer, backhand saucer to Chernyshov, and then Chernyshov does the rest. He opens up, looks like he's going to shoot it, freezes the goaltender, and then slides it over to Macklin. All he has to do is wire it to the far side for the huge goal at that moment.
1: It was 2-0 Sharks in the third period, and you knew the Predators were going to push as hard as they could. Time of that goal, 3:04. Celebrini's 43rd of the season from Chernyshov and Smith. But then Mario Ferraro got a penalty that he did not like in a play against Steven Stamkos in the corner. Ferraro drew a holding call, much to his chagrin. He thought that Stamkos sold it, and so did we, at 3:51. Right there was where the Predators could get right back into the game, but right there is where Alex Nedeljkovic came up big. Marchessault, exchanging passes, cuts across the line, dishes to Forsberg, turns off a check, nice pass back to Josi, behind the back pass to Forsberg, walks down to the right circle, feeds it in front, there's O'Reilly turning, shooting, saved by Nedeljkovic! O'Reilly was inside the circle, heading to the front of the net at the edge of the crease, and Nedeljkovic held his ground. Alex Nedeljkovic had to make some pretty big saves tonight, and that was one of them, and it kept the score 2-0 San Jose. Nashville would finally break the seal late in the third period, as young Luke Evangelista at 15:38 would get credit for his 11th of the season. Uh-oh, here's a headman feed. Evangelista behind the defense, shoots and scores! Sharks get caught on that play. Evangelista, coming down the right wing side, cuts into the Shark zone and puts it up top off the bar and into the net to put the Predators on the board with 4:21 to play, and Nashville making a statement that this game is not over. That's for sure. Perbix, who fed the puck up, got the number one assist. Ryan Ufko, the other defenseman, assisted on Luke Evangelista's 11th of the season to make it 2-1. Then the net got pulled. Anonen was on the Predators' bench, and the San Jose Sharks would take a 3-1 lead with Macklin Celebrini finally getting the puck and depositing it into the empty goal. O'Reilly, great effort, poked at three. He's run into now by the check from Ferraro. Poked to the slot, knocked away by Desharnais. Coming out of the zone, it's Wenberg. Empty net, 3-on-1. Lead pass, Celebrini let it go. Gets it back, shoots, score! Macklin Celebrini gets it from Colin Graff and finishes it off. An empty net goal for Celebrini to make it 3-1 Sharks for Celebrini. His 44th goal of the season and his 112th point of the year. He's only 2 points behind Joe Thornton's all-time San Jose Sharks record for most points in a season. Macklin Celebrini getting that empty netter, and San Jose thought that they would be able to cruise to victory. But maybe they didn't think too long, because the Predators are as desperate as any team in the NHL, and they would get a second goal in the game with the extra attacker out there. Evangelista bodied up by Orlov, but the puck skips free. Far side play, put to the point. Now it's Ufko that has it. Carries down the wing, shoots toward the net, save made, score! Ufko sent that to the goal, and Evangelista's in front of the net, causing traffic, might have tipped that, and all of a sudden it's 3-2, and that goal by Macklin Celebrini looks mighty important right now. Well, that was quite a goal. Luke Evangelista's second of the game, 12th of the season from Ryan Ufko and Roman Josi to make it 3-2 with the extra skater on for Nashville at 18:50 of the third. Nashville would push as hard as they could, but this time the Sharks were kept saying no, and they kept closing the door. And the final call certainly showed that. 20 seconds left. Predators get it out to the point. Shot to the net. Stick save made by Nedeljkovic. Rebound. Desharnais lifting the stick, but O'Reilly gets it back. Far side of the ice, centering play. Celebrini broke it up. Could be trouble here. Kept in by Nashville. A bouncer goes to the corner. 5 seconds left of the game. A centering attempt by Nashville. Blocked there by Ferraro. Sends it up the boards to Graf. It's out of the zone. And the final sound of the horn goes off as the Sharks have hung on to win it 3-2 over the Nashville Predators in the biggest game of the year. What a moment for the Sharks. They win in regulation 3-2 over the Nashville Predators and a 15-game winless streak in the series. The longest such streak in the active range in the NHL is over. In fact, the Predators were 17-0-1 in their last 18 games against the Sharks because that one win 16 games ago was a shootout. This one was regulation all the way, and so the longest active win and point streaks against an opponent came to an end for Nashville, and not a moment too soon for Sharks hockey. Final score, San Jose 3 and Nashville 2. That is our Sharks Instant Replay. This has been a presentation of the San Jose Sharks Audio Network.
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1: Final score tonight, the San Jose Sharks 3 and the Nashville Predators 2. We'll see if it really matters. It keeps the Sharks alive, at least for the moment, in the playoff hunt. Now let's get to the three stars of tonight's game. With the three stars, let us go to Mr. Jamal Mayers.
2: All right, the third star, Luke Evangelista, with two goals, both goals for the Nashville Predators. The second star, Macklin Celebrini, with two goals of his own. And the first star, Nedeljkovic, with 25 saves on the night.
1: He had a big game for the Sharks in goal. Macklin Celebrini, a couple of goals, and just a tremendous game also. Honorable mention for Igor Chernyshov with one goal and one assist. We'd like to thank everybody for tuning into our broadcast, and we remind you right now, whenever the Sharks are on the ice, we're on the air with San Jose Sharks Audio Network broadcasts. We're so happy you tune in each and every time the Sharks are playing, and we invite you to tune in to the next exciting broadcast of Sharks hockey that comes your way two nights from now at 5 o'clock Pacific time in Chicago against the Blackhawks. We'd like to thank everybody who participates in the game tonight, including our statistician for tonight's contest, that, of course, Herman Solomon. The on-site engineer for our broadcast tonight, Eric Chandler, and our studio engineer at Network Central, Brian Welsh. For Jamal Mayers, I'm Dan Rusinowski, reminding you once again of tonight's final score, the San Jose Sharks 3 and the Nashville Predators 2. We'll see you in two nights at 5 o'clock Pacific time, right here on the Sharks Network with the Sharks and the Chicago Blackhawks. Until then, so long from Nashville, Tennessee.
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1: After being selected in the first round of the 2026 NHL Draft, San Jose selections Ivar Stenberg, second overall, Keaton Verhoef, ninth overall, and Ryan Lynn, 21st overall, spoke individually with our Brody Brazil.
2: Ivar Stenberg, welcome to the San Jose Sharks. I think I'm one of the first to welcome you, but I understand you just talked to Macklin Celebrini. He also congratulated you. What did he say, and what did it mean to have somebody like Mac reach out to you?
3: That was super special. He just congrats me. Said he was excited to see me. Enjoy the night.
2: You know, now that it's done, now that you're part of the San Jose Sharks, we can look back and talk about some things more freely. Did you have any instinct that San Jose would select you? Did you have any kind of idea how today would go for you?
3: I was know a little bit like the Sharks like me, but you can like never be sure that they're gonna pick you. So super thankful and super excited to get going.
2: A lot of people talk about your vision and your hockey IQ, those things that you've come to have as talents over the years. Where did you get those skills especially?
3: Just growing up, I was pretty small. So when you're pretty small, you got to learn how to play a game in a different way. And when you start to grow on that, you got to get a little bounce. Like it's helped you a lot. And I think that was something that has helped me a lot.
2: You know, the other thing people talk about you is that you've already played against older players, men, as they say, in the SHL. What do you take away from being in an advanced league of hockey and some really good players that you've already played against at a young age? What do you think that's done for you?
3: So much. Not just playing with playing against men all day on the practice and playing games against really good players has helped me a lot. And I think that has helped me to sit here today.
2: People really noticed it in Worlds that you handle the puck so well, especially in tight and small spaces. What's the hockey skill that you have that you're most proud of?
3: Yeah, I think just how I see the game, how I read the game, and how I can find passes in like different areas.
2: Who are the people that you want to thank? The people that have helped you get to this point, now being drafted second overall into the NHL. Who do you look to right now and say thank you?
3: My family, my grandparents, my cousins, everyone who has been around me, trainers, coaches, teammates, stuff like that.
2: Was there nerves today going into this? And how does it feel to put on that jersey for the first time and see yourself in teal?
3: Yeah, it was special. The jersey is beautiful. So, super excited. I was pretty nervous before we're going into this arena.
2: Have you ever been to California or the West Coast? Do you know much about where you're going to play some hockey?
3: Yeah, I went to LA one time, so I know a little bit, but not too much.
2: And you must know about the San Jose Sharks, where they've been, where things are at, and hopefully where things are going. A certain level of excitement for you, kind of knowing the trajectory that's already in place here?
3: Super excited. I don't know what to say, but it's hard to find words, but I'm so excited and thankful to be selected by the Sharks.
2: Ivar, we'll see you out here in development camp in just a few days. Congratulations again. You deserve the moment, and we really appreciate it.
3: Thank you so much.
2: Keaton, congratulations on being selected by the San Jose Sharks early here in the first round. Going into today, did you have an idea of how it would go? Did you have any instinct? And are you surprised or maybe relieved right now?
4: Yeah, I think just excited, really excited. I mean, obviously, to celebrate this with my family and my friends here. That was a super exciting part. But then just the draft by such a great organization and to be wearing teal is pretty cool.
2: You know, to get critiqued as much as you have in the last hockey season and knowing that you'd be drafted by an NHL team, a lot of people have a lot of opinions on your game. I'm wondering now that you can kind of talk about your own game, what are some of the things they got right? Maybe what are some of the things you think they missed?
4: Yeah, I think for me, I've really developed and matured into a full 200-foot defenseman, someone that can help create offense, but also be reliable defensively. I really pride myself in my defensive game, and I think my offensive side is there's lots of upside and still kind of has that creativity on the offensive side, but is able to be reliable in the D-zone.
2: Talk me through the story of how you entered hockey as a goalie and then went to a D as 12, is that right?
4: I played goalie till I was 11. So my dad, my uncle, my grandparents all played goalie. So I kind of got forced into it almost as my blood. And then from there, I switched when I was 11. And always wanted to be involved in the play. I always liked being around the guys. And that was kind of the main thing that made my switch. And I've stuck with it ever since. And it's been an incredible journey so far.
2: You're one of the guys that made the jump over to college hockey. I'm just wondering what UND has done for you as a person and as a player so far.
4: Yeah, so much. Got to give a lot of credit to my teammates and my coaches there, especially my teammates too. I think coming in as a younger guy and having those older players around me, especially on our defensive core, having those older guys that have the experience, it was super, super special to have them around me to teach me the ins and outs of college hockey. And so, yeah, UND's done so much for me both on the ice and most importantly as a person as well, though.
2: You've got some family in hockey as well as now in the NHL. Who also, you know, from the inside has helped you and maybe given you some pointers, some advice, and maybe just people you can lean on as good examples?
4: Yeah, I think around the hockey world, there's a lot of people. Obviously, my cousins, Kirby and Colton. But then just as a lifestyle, as a person, definitely my mom's been super important for me and guiding me to where I am today. But yeah, for in the hockey world, Kirby and Colton have been so helpful to me, and both them kind of leading me and guiding me, and them going through their journeys and teaching me a little some of the tricks and tips and tricks. They've been super important to me.
2: What do you know about the West Coast? What do you know about California? What do you know about San Jose?
4: Yeah, I know, but not too much. I've been out there a little bit and been able to go out there and enjoy some time out there. But I'm just super excited for the be a part of the organization as well. Obviously, an incredible team, an incredible organization that has such a bright future, and I'm looking forward to kind of starting the work now to see whatever I can do in the future to help this organization.
2: Do you have an outside perspective looking in on, I mean, you know, you thought about the different teams that might take you, but what's your outside impression of San Jose right now and just where the franchise is going? You know, there are some very exciting pieces here already.
4: Yeah, I think everyone can see it. I think the players they have there, the people they have there, it's exciting. The future is bright there. And I mean, you look at all that young core that they have and the high skill and the pace that they play with, it's super cool to watch. I mean, I think tune into more and more games, and as they kind of, these past couple of years, have they've taken their kind of steps and now see where they're at now. They're an exciting group, and I'm super excited to see where it takes us.
2: Two more things. You already mentioned wearing teal. Like, when you look down at yourself or you see yourself in a mirror or photos right now wearing the hat and the logo, is any of this real yet, or is this going to take a little bit of time?
4: I think it's still taking a little bit of time to settle in.
2: Yeah.
4: Super excited, and I mean, it's a little bit of shock, right? This when you get drafted too, you kind of get and you're feeling just, you have so much feelings coming through you with the excitement and everything, being with your family. So I think it'll settle in a little bit more later, but I think as of right now, I'm still riding a little bit of adrenaline.
2: All right, last thing, we're so pumped to have you here in the organization. What would you like your trajectory and your timeline to be? Everybody here is excited to, you know, get their hands on you, and I know you want the same thing too, but how do you see the next several months and years going?
4: Yeah, I think we'll see. I think talking with the management, talk with Mike and those guys, and see what they kind of see in their opinions, and obviously talk to my side as well, and whatever's going to be best for the organization and myself too. Obviously want to be at the best possible shape and want to be able to, when I play and eventually make that jump to pro, want to be able to make an impact and be someone that can help the team. So, I mean, there's going to be lots of learning curves. This is just a start. My draft is, so you hear lots of people say it's just a start, and it's kind of the bottom of the mountain, and got to work your way and climb. And so I'm looking forward to getting back into the gym and onto the ice and kind of continuing the grind to eventually make that jump.
2: You know, I heard the Sharks were going after character guys too, and I think we may have just got another good character guy. Keaton, I really do appreciate this. Can't wait to meet you in a couple of days.
4: Thank you very much. Really appreciate it.
2: Ryan, congratulations on being the newest member of the San Jose Sharks organization. And for San Jose to make that trade with the Flyers to move up a couple picks to get you, that's got to feel like adrenaline in the moment already. Like, you knew you might be close, but what did that feel like to know that San Jose traded for that spot just to get you?
5: Yeah, it was a bit of a whirlwind. I think there's a bunch of trades before that too. So, you know, I was on the edge of my seat for a bit, and then, you know, I had good interviews and everything with San Jose, and they traded, and when they said my name, it was just, I couldn't be happier. I mean, what a young organization that I'm going into, and I'm so happy right now.
2: We got a guy on the team that is from Vancouver, North Vancouver, 71. Anyway, I don't know if you know Mac or not yet, but you were actually named captain of your team in Van last season. I'm just curious, what did you think that meant in the moment? And maybe what does that help you do as a hockey player to be named captain of your team, and maybe how that's helping your maturation?
5: Yeah, honestly, being named captain at such a young age with the Giants was it was pretty tough at first. I think there's a lot of learning curves and stuff I had to learn being a young captain. And, I think I got a pretty good handle of it by the end of it. And I felt pretty confident and do feel confident in my leadership skills. And I just feel like I learned a lot, and I'm going to keep learning, obviously, because, I'm still young.
2: We know you've been scouted. We know a lot of people have been talking about your game all season long, likely to be a first-round draft pick here in the NHL. What do you think stands out about your game? If you were going to be the pundit here, I know a lot of them talk about your transition game especially, but what do you think of the skill sets are that you've already got and maybe the ones that you want to work on?
5: Yeah, right now I think my hockey IQ and skating are probably my two best assets. I still want to work on those, to be honest, and enhance those even more. And I think the physicality part, I need to get bigger and stronger, and that's going to lead into a harder shot and a heavier stick and being a little more physical and all that. So I need to work on everything now, so.
2: Yeah. Hey, and correct me if I'm wrong, but you played on a team with Keaton Veroff last summer. Is that right?
5: Yeah, I've played on a couple Team Canada teams with him, and he's a great friend of mine, and I couldn't be happier he's there.
2: Like real friends or just colleagues, or like you guys know each other pretty well?
5: Yeah, I mean, we've spent weeks together a couple times, so and he's always one of my best buddies at those events, and we still talk even when we're not at those events, so it's pretty cool that he's there as well.
2: Did you think there was any chance that you'd be drafted on a team with anybody else that you like already knew like this? I mean, that's like icing on the cake right there, right?
5: It is pretty, it was pretty rare, but I mean, what a like opportunity this is. I'm so thankful right now.
2: Grew up in Richmond, BC. So obviously playing in Van is kind of a hometown thing for you. I would imagine a Canucks guy growing up, was it the Sedin twins in your era, or who was in your era of growing up that you idolized?
5: I was a Canucks fan. The Sedins were there for my early ages, and then kind of transitioned to Quinn Hughes quick when he was there. And over the last, number of years, I watched him a lot.
2: So of everybody I've talked to that the Sharks have selected today, nobody's been to San Jose yet. I was just told you have, but actually not for hockey. Could you explain that?
5: Yeah, I think it was when I was 10 or 11. Our lacrosse team from Richmond actually ended up getting invited to the U.S. Box Lacrosse National Championships, and they happened to be in San Jose. So I've been down there. I checked out the SAP Center.
2: Nice.
5: And it was awesome. I loved it.
2: That's where I'm at right now. Hey, you from the outside, just being a hockey guy and knowing that your career was going to take you probably somewhere here in the NHL, have you been paying attention to the Sharks? Have you been kind of seeing and understanding the story and trajectory of the franchise? And I know you alluded to the youth earlier, but what are your outside initial takes on joining this franchise?
5: Yeah, I mean, when I was young, they're competitive, and the guys like Joe Thornton, Pavelski, Marlowe, so Burns, those guys. And then over the last 2 years here, they've really been one of the most exciting teams to watch, to be honest. And Vancouver plays them a bit, so I get to watch them. And they're just young, exciting team that is on the up. So it's exciting.
2: Last thing here, most people watching this, in fact, like 99.9%, they don't understand what you've just been through and being drafted by a team and maybe some nervousness and anticipation. And can you give us any indication of what this process is like and if your feet are actually touching the ground still right now?
5: I was so nervous, so excited, but, it's awesome. My family, I want to shout them out. They've helped me so much, and this day is about them for me, and I want to celebrate it with them and have them be there for everything, because they were there since day one, so and every step of the way.
2: Yeah. Really classy job by dropping them in there. Hey, thank you for this. I can't wait to see you in a couple of days at Dev Camp, and glad to have you wearing teal.
5: Yeah, thank you. I can't wait to get there.
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1: On Monday, June 29th, the San Jose Sharks announced that they had signed the recently acquired defenseman Michael Kesselring to a three-year contract worth $4.5 million annual. After that announcement, Kesselring met with the media.
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7: How you doing?
6: Just wanted to ask you just how you found out about the trade, thoughts on the trade, and just becoming a San Jose Shark.
7: Yeah, you know, to be honest, I kind of knew it was coming. Kind of want to thank Buffalo for my time there. Obviously, it didn't go to plan, but I appreciate Yarmo for getting me a new situation and kind of a fresh start after a frustrating, tough, injury-riddled year. So I was driving back from the golf course and heard it was the Sharks. And honestly, it was where I wanted to be. It's the team I had circled kind of for the last few years, of a spot where I think I can come in and grow my game. Obviously, I'm familiar with Warsawski, had him at World Championships when we won, and I've skated with Smitty for years out here on the East Coast and Colin Graf. So obviously, there's a lot of young talent on the team, a good forward group, and I think the way they play up front suits my game a little bit. And yeah, I'm just really excited to go on.
6: Maybe, you know, I know you signed the extension. We'll get to that in a second. But just maybe what went wrong in Buffalo, maybe other than the injury, and how do you feel you can rebound with the Sharks this season?
7: Yeah. To be honest, it was just a lot this year. I've never been hurt during the year like that. And, you know, I was kind of trying to play catch up all year, obviously, with my knee injury. It was a partially torn quad tendon, a pretty good tear, and basically anytime I bent my right leg, I got knee pain. And I mean, it's still something I'm dealing with right now. It's almost back to 100%, but it's something the doctor said would take a year to get better. And to be honest, I probably rushed myself back the first time I came back, and then, you know, I come back again, and then I have a high ankle sprain, another tough kind of hockey injury, and that lingered for a long, long time. And I think mentally it kind of just wore me down, not being able to be myself on the ice, and, you know, every day going out for practice, being in pain a little bit, or one day my knee feels good, the ankle hurts, and one day the ankle feels good and the knee hurts. So it was just a mental battle throughout the year. And obviously, when I was out, those 4D started playing really well, and they were playing a ton of minutes. And credit to them, like they completely earned it. And you know, I let that affect me a little bit too much mentally. And you know, I should have accepted my role probably a little bit more towards the end of the year, and just being really hard defensively, and kind of going from there. But you know, it was a learning lesson for sure, a learning curve. And I think everything that I took out of the year was just dealing with adversity and knowing how to deal with injuries now, and going through something like that makes me even hungrier. And I'm just really excited for the fresh start. And I think I learned a lot of hard lessons, and you know, I'm looking forward. I know 2 years ago I had a really good year in Utah, and to be honest, after World Championships, after winning, I was like, I'm just getting started. And I think it kind of just went on pause for a year, but I'm extremely confident that, you know, I can grow my game from what I showed in Utah and take a next step with not only finding my game again, but taking another step and being, you know, a top 4, 6, 5 right shot defenseman that can skate, that can shoot the puck, that can get in the play, that can close plays, and looking to build off that. And you know, learning mentally what it's going to take this year every day, and keeping my head down. And, you know, with Warsaw, I know what to expect from him, and being good defensively to start and then letting my offense take over. I felt like maybe I was chasing it a little bit in Buffalo, trying to make a big impression early and after being hurt. So, you know, that's something I took away from the year. And, you know, I'm working on that side of the game too, my mental side. I have a mental coach now this summer, and, you know, just trying to every day to get better and know that, you know, I'm the player that I was in Utah. It's just tough with the injuries, and you know that now that my body's feeling better and I can kind of get through that and know I'm going to get back to that level and exceed that level. So I'm really excited for the fresh start.
6: Awesome. I'll just one more quick one here. Just you mentioned in that answer about, you know, you felt like you were on your way after that season in Utah in the World Championships and, you know, got put on pause. How nice is it to be almost reassured of that with the Sharks signing you to this sort of contract, you know, 3 years, this cap hit, to see that maybe last year was a fluke?
7: Yeah. Obviously, it's a big responsibility on me, and, you know, I want to thank the Sharks and Greer and everybody involved. You know, I'm extremely confident that I'm going to get back to that level and exceed that level. And, you know, the extension shows that they believe in me, and they believe I have more to give. And, you know, it's just it was a weight off my shoulders yesterday. Even on the ice today, I saw Smitty today actually at the rink, and just going on the ice after, I feel so good. My body's starting to feel better. I've been training hard again, and yeah, I'm just really excited to prove them right and show that I have another gear as well.
6: Thank you.
8: Chang. Hey, Michael. Chang Peng, San Jose Hockey Now. Welcome to San Jose, and congratulations.
7: Thank you.
8: Can you tell us your impressions of Ryan Warsawski? I guess you met him at World Championships, and just your impressions of playing under him.
7: Yeah. You know, obviously it's a short tournament and it's a little bit different style hockey than the NHL, but, you know, I felt like I had a lot of success under him, and I felt he pushed my buttons the right way at that tournament and really got the most out of me and the role I played at that tournament. And, you know, I know he really thinks highly of me as a player, and that was a big part of me wanting to come to San Jose too, is I know the coach really, you know, sees my potential, and I think we both understand what I need to bring to the table and what I need to do to keep growing. And I think he's going to be hard on me, but push my buttons in the right way and be positive when I need positive and be negative when, you know, I need a little kick in the butt. And, you know, I have a lot of faith in Warsaw. So obviously winning together, you know, brings you that much closer. And, you know, I thought, just at that small sample size of the tournament, he pushed everybody's buttons the right way, and the group came together really well. And for such a short time, I felt like that was probably the most fun I've ever had playing hockey. And, you know, the coaching staff plays a big part in that and in a tournament like that. So I just have a lot of faith in him and that he can develop me. And you know, I think he has a lot of faith in me as well as a player and what I can bring to the table. So I'm really excited.
8: How long have you been skating with Will Smith and Colin Graf? And is it kind of cool to see how they have gotten better over the years? Yeah, I'm sure when you met them a couple of years ago, maybe you were stopping them more, and now they're kind of, you know, a little harder to stop, I bet.
7: Yeah, Smitty, it's funny. Smitty, I met skating in Woburn, and, you know, I don't know. It's when you get older, you don't follow the younger kids as much, and there's a little NTDP kid on the ice, backhand toe dragging guys. And I'm like, who's this kid? And everybody told me, you know, Will Smith, he's going to go in the top 10. And I've skated with him ever since. And great kid. Obviously, I played a few world championships with him as well. And you knew it was coming since college, since he was NTDP. So just a high level passer, elite vision, elite stick skills. And it's been fun to watch his development. Obviously, he's got a lot bigger and stronger since his college days, and he took a big step last year in San Jose, and even at World Championships the summer before, he looked like he took a step. And obviously, as a D-man that likes to join late, that's exactly the type of guy that you want to play with, and has elite vision and can set me up for chances. And excited to play with him. And then Graffer, skated with him a little less, but I always see him throughout the summers. Obviously, great story. He had a big year this year. Can score, skill, beat you 1-on-1. So I'm really excited to play with him as well. It's always good to see a story like that too, where he's a late bloomer, really worked his way into the league and had a big year this year. So, you know, two really good young forwards, and there's about six more on the roster. So, yeah, it's a very exciting time to be a San Jose Shark.
8: And this is kind of your first big contract. How will you celebrate it?
7: Yeah, I don't have too much planned. Honestly, I have my aunt's wedding this weekend. So it's all about her, but it's kind of nice that the whole family will come together. So I'll have everybody say congrats early, and then it's about my aunt. But not too much, honestly. Just enjoy it. Enjoy the next few days and enjoy the feeling and you know, stay hungry. I think it's a really good reward for what I did in Utah and the promise I showed. But to be honest, I'm kind of sick of that word of, you know, a lot of potential. I'm sick of hearing that. I think I have the ability to be a really good top four D-man in this league and be a difference maker. And I think in Utah, there was stretches, pretty long stretches where I showed that. And I felt like there was games where I was one of the better players on the ice. And, you know, I'm a hungry guy. I'm a sixth rounder. I kind of worked my way into the league. I felt like I've really earned everything I've gotten. And now I feel like I'm going to get a big opportunity to prove what I can do. And, you know, I don't take it lightly. I don't take it for granted. So it's back to work. Keep getting better. Keep improving and go from there.
8: All right. Congratulations again.
9: Curtis.
10: Hi, Mike. This is Curtis Pichalka from the Mercury News in San Jose. Congratulations on the new contract. I just wanted to ask, you know, obviously the Sabres went on a nice playoff run and we're really close to get to the conference final, but just from your perspective, just how kind of frustrating was it to not get to play as often as you probably liked?
7: Yeah, I mean, it was tough. To be honest, I felt like I kind of played hurt and not myself all year. And then, you know, right before the trade deadline, I thought I was starting to play better, a little bit more consistent. And I felt like, you know, they had their mind made up for that year, and it's nothing against them. I should have played better. I should have handled the situation better. You know, I have to own up to it. And I didn't handle everything the best. And, you know, that's a tough lesson I had to learn, because it was obviously not fun watching, but watching the city of Buffalo get around the team and, you know, watching those games and how competitive they are and how high level they are, it hurt, and it put more wood to the fire. And I'm really hungry to get back there and prove that I can make a difference in those games. And, you know, I didn't play, but I think watching that close and seeing the guys and how they were the whole time throughout playoffs and how close it brought our team, and even going back to world championships, winning there, it makes you want to really win. And, you know, that was a big part of me wanting to come to San Jose, is I think the team is built to win for the next however many years. It's so much young talent, and, you know, it's just a really exciting time to be a Sharks fan. Obviously, you get to play with one of the best young players in the world, and who knows, Stenberg and Will Smith and Misa, like what are they going to turn into? You know, they all have another gear, another two gears, another three gears. So they're all going to keep elevating their play. And as a defenseman that likes to contribute offensively, it's pretty exciting to join that crew.
10: You mentioned the roster there. Does it remind you of what Utah had there for quite a while when you were there last couple years ago?
7: Yeah, I think we talk about Smitty a lot, but he reminds me of Keller a lot. Just the elite vision and stick skills, and being able to make plays that other guys don't see. And yeah, there's definitely a lot of similarities. Obviously, Logan Cooley was a elite player, and Celebrini's, you know, that level and growing. And it's just very similar, the young skill, the vision, the competitiveness. I remember the first time I played against Macklin, you can just see the fire in his eyes when he's competing on the puck and trying to get away from you. And, you know, that's something you want to have, a hockey legacy. You got to win at the highest level. And you know, that's something I'm hopefully really excited to join. And, you know, the possibility of being part of this core moving forward and proving that I can be a big part of this is something that makes me really excited. And I see so much potential in this group. It's so exciting.
10: The Sharks are hoping to make the playoffs next season, and they've talked about how the biggest thing they need to do to get there is cut down on the goals against. I guess, how do you see yourself as being a guy like a puck stopper, a guy who can end plays in the defensive zone? Is that, do you see that's also you know, a part of your game, I guess?
7: Yeah, I think, you know, when I'm playing at my highest level, I can deny the blue lines really well. Obviously, I'm a 6'5". I think last year, you know, the big problem was my skating kind of took a hit with the two lower body injuries. And, you know, I have all summer to get that pop back in my step. And I think once, and I already have a lot of that back already. So just getting that extra pop back in my step and being able to skate really, really well again and move really well again, use my reach, close plays quickly. You know, I want to be more physical. I think in Utah, I was building towards that. And then this year when I did play, you know, with the high ankle injury, it was tough to be physical all the time. Like in battles, it would tweak. When I'd hit guys, it would tweak. So I'm looking forward to keep building that side of my game as well, being able to close plays and, you know, finish guys. So when I come on the ice, other forwards are like, damn, like I got to play against this guy again. Like he's big, he can skate, he plays physical, he uses his reach. And, you know, those are, there's other things like reading the play and being good in structure that I think I want to keep improving on. And I think Warsaw is going to be really good for me to keep improving that side of my game. And then obviously using my just raw abilities to be able to close guys quickly is a strength of mine. And, you know, just to be able to do it on a more consistent basis and get back to moving the way I know I can move. And that's going to help a lot as well.
10: You might have just touched on it, but what are some of the things you want to try to maybe try to dial in here over the next couple of months before camp starts, I guess?
7: Yeah. I mean, with the tendon, you know, it's pretty close to 100% now, but there's still some days where I'm sore and, you know, just working through that and make sure I'm rehabbing that the right way. And, you know, I think the big thing is not overdoing it. There's certain days where I got to lay off it and let it heal and let it rest. And there's certain days I can push it more and just, you know, being more self-aware of that. I think I'm a little bit older now than I used to be a few years ago. And, you know, taking care of your body is a big part of being an NHL player. And I think that's something I learned the hard way maybe this year is, you know, I should have been more vocal with people in Buffalo about how much I was hurting. I think I downplayed stuff a little bit too much at times and it ended up biting me. And that's one of the lessons I had to learn. And it's no one to blame but myself for that. So, you know, that's a tough lesson I learned. And I think being able to manage how my body's feeling and knowing when I can really push and when I got to lay off it a little bit is something I'm trying to be very aware of this summer. And then, you know, just getting that explosiveness back. Like when I tore it and I was trying to play, I could barely jump. I couldn't even run off the ice. And, you know, now I'm training, I'm sprinting, I'm jumping with little to no pain. So just getting that last kind of pain and aggravation and getting that out of my knee and just being able to feel good every day and keep building on the sprinting and the jumping and getting that explosiveness I have back. So that's the big thing I'm kind of focusing on right now.
10: So the tendon is, that's in your knee, like your right knee?
7: Yeah. So it's like, it's connected to your quad and it goes right into your knee. So,
10: okay.
7: Like anytime I bent my right leg this year, I had knee pain basically. And, you know, it got maybe 2%, 5% better every month. So it's just a thing that was going to take some time to really heal. And
10: so you feel confident you'll be 100% by camp. Is that fair to say?
7: Yeah. And to be honest, like even after the trade deadline, I started to feel pretty good again. Like I felt like I was moving really well again, but I just felt like I didn't really get the opportunity to show that. Mm-hmm. So it was unfortunate, but you know, I felt like even a few months ago, I could play at a high level again. So now it's just working out, you know, getting the last 5%, let's say, of the pain to go away or whatever. It's not really pain anymore. It's just an annoying little pain, I guess. But yeah, so I'm very confident that, you know, I'll have my explosiveness back and I'll be back to moving the way I was in Utah at the start of camp this year.
10: Got it. All right. Thanks, Mike. Appreciate it.
7: No problem.
6: Max?
11: Yeah, Michael, I just wanted to ask you, how well do you know Jason Demers?
7: Yeah, so honestly, I have JD to thank a lot for everything. I know he was pumping my tires pretty good. I met him at Oilers camp the year before I got traded to AZ, and he kind of just took me under his wing. I'm very grateful for him. He's probably one of the most important people I've met in my hockey life and in my career. He was kind of my partner basically that whole season in Bakersfield. And he was just really good for me that year, you know, playing with an experienced vet, someone that, you know, I think I have similar traits to. And I think he just really took me under his wing and he helped me with the mental side of the game, still is, helped me understand what it's going to take to play at the NHL level, helped me make that jump. Helped me really take off that year in Bakersfield. And, you know, he was one of the first people I called about my deal. And, you know, I owe him a lot. And I want to prove to him that, you know, I'm going to be the player that he thinks I can be and take that next step. So he's been nothing but great to me. He's kind of like my father figure in hockey. And, yeah, it's going to be good to have him around. I know he's going to be around the team a little bit this year. And, yeah, it's really exciting to play somewhere he played. And he knows it's a good spot for me. And he knows what I'm capable of, too. So it's nice to have him around.
11: What is he or maybe Will or Colin or anybody that you know in San Jose told you about San Jose?
7: Yeah, Smitty, you know, I've skated with him a bunch already this summer, so – you know, obviously, big thing for me is I got spoiled in AZ with the weather, so I'm excited to get back into the nice weather. And, you know, West Coast, I lived in Bakersfield for 2 years, so I've been in Cali. I know what Cali's about. Obviously, San Jose will be a little different, but I've played there a bunch. And, you know, they say there's good golf, which is I'm all for the good golf. And they say it's a great group of guys. A lot of guys reach out to me, so I'm really appreciative of that. You know, I've played against a bunch of guys. I played against Sherwood a bunch in the minors. You know, I've played with Smitty, played with them, Colin Graf, skate with him the summer. You know, obviously played against all those guys. So, yeah, it's exciting just to be part of that group. And, you know, I'm going to live, I think, in Santana Row, you know, get acclimated to the area you know, it's close to the practice rink, close to the game rink, you know, easy. And, yeah, I'm just really excited to wear my flip flops to the rink and go from there.
12: Awesome. Thanks. All right. Thanks, Michael. Appreciate you taking the time on the call here. If we got anything else, guys, we'll let you know. Thanks everyone for joining.
7: Thank you guys.
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1: We're in the spotlight today with the number 2 overall draft pick in the 2026 NHL entry draft. He is Ivar Stenberg, a big part of the Sharks' present and definitely future. Ivar, welcome to San Jose. I understand this is your first time in Northern California. What's it been like so far?
2: Yeah, thank you. It's been super good. Fun to see San Jose and the facilities and stuff like that. So super fun and everything has been so good.
1: Well, you are very highly regarded. We watched you play in the World Championships. We've seen you in the World Juniors. We've seen you perform for your organization. Tell us what you think are your best qualities as a hockey player. What type of hockey player you are that's going to help the San Jose Sharks?
2: I think my hockey IQ, my hockey sense, how I see the game, and also how I work. I like to compete, hate to lose, and I can play in all situations, so I think that's going to help the team in the future.
1: How old were you when you started to play this game?
2: Around 4 or 5, maybe. Started pretty early. My big brother played, so I just followed him to the rink and, started playing.
1: Well, we've seen your big brother play for the St. Louis Blues. He's the number 1 draft pick of that team a couple of years ago. Was he a big influence on you picking up the sport because he was playing already, or did you have more of a history? Did your parents play the game or anybody else?
2: My dad played, so I think he was the guy that makes all the 3 brothers start to play. So, I think my dad's took me up to the rink with my brother and we started to play and loved the game.
1: Did he play pro?
2: No, he didn't. He played on a low level in Sweden.
1: But that's what got it all started. And you say there are 3 brothers, so we know about Otto and we know about you, but who's the 3rd brother and how old is he?
2: His name is Knut. He's 16 and he plays in Frölunda under 18 and it's a defenseman.
1: Frölunda, it's a very, very esteemed organization. A lot of people talk about playing for that team and having a lot of pride in it. I remember Ville Peltonen, who played for the San Jose Sharks. He played for Frölunda, and there were a few others. I think Henrik Lundqvist might have played there, a couple of other guys. How did you get attached to Frölunda?
2: My hometown is pretty close to Gothenburg, so even since I started to play, like, Frölunda's always been my team. So, when I was growing up, they had

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1: The best league, so I didn't watch, but for sure I was like wanted to play in the show.
2: Here we are coming to San Jose. You're finally drafted second overall. Everybody was talking about you being prepared for that as well as any other. What about representing your country? Tell us about that.
1: Yeah, it's a huge honor every time you put on that jersey. Yeah, even if it's under 16 training game or if it's World Championships, it's it's the same thing, but yeah, a huge honor every time.
2: Who were your hockey heroes growing up, your absolute favorite players to watch?
1: I like the Sedins, Crosby for sure. Crosby's the biggest one for me, so yeah, the Sedins and Sidney Crosby.
2: Well, Sidney Crosby has unbelievable hockey IQ, which is one of your strengths. He also has a very competitive engine. He always is competing, kind of like Macklin Celebrini does for the Sharks. Would you say that being competitive is one of your strengths too?
1: Yeah, I think so. I think I love to win and hate to lose. And yeah, I think that's one of my biggest strengths, that I love to compete.
2: What do you know about the San Jose Sharks and the organization so far?
1: A really good organization. Have something really good going on with all the young players. And yeah, with Celebrini, Smith, Misa, those guys. So yeah, they have something really good going on.
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2: We're visiting with Ivar Stenberg, San Jose Sharks' second overall draft pick from 2026, in the spotlight today. And Ivar, I want to get back to the World Championships. As I remember, you were playing a lot with Lucas Raymond, who plays for the Detroit Red Wings. He's a very technically sound hockey player, and I imagine it's got to be easy to play with him. But what about representing your country at that level when you're playing against men, you're playing against the World Championship teams for all the other countries?
1: Yeah, super, super fun. It was the first time playing with and against NHL guys too, so that was really special and something I will take with me my whole life.
2: A lot of people, when they play in the Swedish Hockey League as a teenager, as you did, they find that it's an adjustment. They have to learn how to play against men. They have to be able to adjust their game. It seemed that you really took well to that. What was the key to that? What was so important for you to be able to do that?
1: I think like the team we had with the old guys who's been in the game for a long time and like wanted me the best and wanted me to be better and grow as a player every day. I think that helped me pretty much. And also, yeah, my coach and also how I was feeling. I was getting better and better and then I was confident.
2: So when you were drafted, you pretty much knew that the San Jose Sharks were very likely to take you once that Gavin McKenna was selected by the Toronto Maple Leafs. What did it feel like to get drafted second overall?
1: Yeah, it's so sick. Like you dreamed of that moment in your whole life. And yeah, be a high draft pick is so special. And yeah, like you get emotional. Like you work so hard, your parents has helped me so much, my brothers, like it's so many guys that have been there for me. And yeah, finally reached that NHL draft, and yeah, a little step to say thank you to everyone who has helped me.
2: Well, one of them obviously is your brother Otto too, and he was drafted in the first round by St. Louis before that. So what was it like when you saw him get drafted in the first round? What did that mean to your family?
1: Yeah, super, super much. Like, it was so special. He was a first rounder. Yeah, and it was in Nashville, so it was a really fun place. And yeah, it was meaning a lot to me and my little brother.
2: A lot of things you have to find out about San Jose. Obviously, it's not the same weather as Sweden. It's a little bit different.

0: here even in the wintertime. One player that you played with, if I'm not mistaken, Jacob Peterson, he played for the Sharks for a little bit. Have you had a chance to talk to him about what San Jose might be like?
1: Yeah, we talked a little bit. He said he was lucky with his places in both NHL and American Hockey League. So he loved it here, and told me it was a perfect place to play hockey.
0: Tell me a little bit about your goals now. Now that you've been drafted, now you want to get the next step and become a member of this team. What's it going to take?
1: Work hard, have a good summer, improve as much as I can, and try to be so ready I can.
0: Judging by what I saw in the World Championships, you have your game on pretty well. You're very competitive. You're in position a lot. What are the things that you feel you have to work on?
1: A little bit more attack mindset, shoot the puck, take the puck to the hot area, stuff like that, and also be stronger, faster, stuff that will help me play against men in a faster and better league.
0: One thing that people tell me whenever they come to the NHL for the first time is that the first thing that they notice is how strong everybody is, that it's so different than any other league, even the Swedish Hockey League. Are you expecting that?
1: Yeah, I do. I remember when I was going from under 20 to the A team in SHL. It took some games to learn how to play, and if you get some games and get stronger, it's gonna not be easy, but it's gonna help me.
0: One thing that happened when you got drafted is I'm understanding that Mike Celebrini called you on the telephone to congratulate you. What do you know about him as a player?
1: A little bit like a starstruck moment. He's one of the best in the world, so he's so good with the puck, shoots good, he does everything so good, so unbelievable player.
0: And what about Michael Misa too? He's another guy that's really fast and competitive, and he's very skilled and has good vision on the ice. He's another center iceman that you never know you might play with.
1: That would be a dream too. Played against him once, and super, super good hockey player, and he feels like a super good guy too. So, I would enjoy to play with him.
0: Do you know anybody else in the Sharks organization, players that you might have played with or against before? I'm thinking like Matthias Haveland played over there before he came here, or are these guys just all a little bit older than you?
1: A little bit older. I know Bystedt a little bit, same agency, and been on ice with him sometimes, so I know him a little bit.
0: So what would it mean to you to see this team win a Stanley Cup? That's the goal of every hockey player, and what would that mean to you to be a part of that?
1: Yeah, it's for sure a dream and something I will work so hard to get happen. And when you get drafted by our organization, you want everything. You want to give everything to help the team win a Stanley Cup.
0: We've talked a lot about hockey, but I want to talk more about you. You say you have two brothers. How big is your family beyond that? Do you have a lot of cousins, a lot of people that are rooting for you?
1: Yeah, I have two brothers, Knut and Otto. And then I have three cousins on dad's side, three brothers. And then two cousins on my mom's side, one girl and one boy.
0: What do you like to do away from hockey when you're not playing? What's your favorite pastime?
1: I like to play golf, hanging out with friends and family.
0: You realize that this is one of the best golf areas in the world, only an hour away from Pebble Beach. That would be something to play that, wouldn't it?
1: I heard that, but first, focus on hockey.
0: We like to hear that answer, too. We are very excited about having you here. I want to congratulate you again on your draft selection, and we're looking forward to calling a lot of games in which you're excelling for the Sharks. Best of luck.
1: Thank you so much.
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0: Today's Spotlight features one of the up-and-coming defensemen in the San Jose Sharks organization, Ryan Lynn, drafted by the Sharks 21st overall in the 2026 NHL Entry Draft. And Ryan, first of all, welcome to San Jose. I understand that you've been to the Bay Area before playing box lacrosse or something else. So when did that happen?
3: Yeah, thanks for the introduction. I came down to the Bay Area probably 7 or 8 years ago now, and my lacrosse team from Richmond was in the U.S. Box Lacrosse National Championships, and we ended up winning. And, it's a good memory from here, for sure.
0: What do you think about the importance of playing another sport? I know that basically you could say that lacrosse is somewhat hockey and soccer combined on foot. Yeah. Very fast sport. You got to handle a stick the same way. But how does that help you become a better hockey player?
3: Yeah, for me, the one thing I really thought helped was my hand-eye coordination. Catching and cradling and passing the lacrosse ball kind of translated into knocking pucks down and having a good stick on the ice. So it's a pretty ferocious game out there. So I think my competitiveness also helped playing lacrosse.
0: Well, that's really awesome. And I can tell you from my experience in lacrosse that sometimes you have to hold the ball right-handed, hold the stick, and then you hold it left-handed. You ever think of trying that in hockey?
3: Probably not. I mean, I did switch. You had to switch grips a little bit in lacrosse a few times, but I think in hockey, if you did that, you'd be putting yourself at a disadvantage.
0: So. Yeah, the only one I knew who did that was Gordie Howe. He did it a couple of times, but that was when the sticks were straight. Yeah. How old were you when you first picked up the game of hockey?
3: I was around 2.5 years old. My older brother Teo, he's 3 years older than me. So he started at 5 years old, and I came right after him, and just picked it up right away and joined a team when I could and started playing. Yeah.
0: Well, you were born in Richmond, BC. It's near Vancouver.
3: Yeah, we moved to Richmond when I was one, and then the last 17 years of my life, I've been in Richmond, which is awesome.
0: Well, that's a great, great cradle for hockey. And, of course, there's another defenseman in the history of the San Jose Sharks that was born in Richmond. His name is Scott Hannon, played over 1,000 games in the NHL, and he's been on the air with me as my broadcast partner a few times, runs things over at Sharks Ice for the youth programs. Do you know much about him?
3: No, I haven't met him in person, but, you know, being from Richmond, I've heard of him. And when you play 1,000 games in the NHL, that's really impressive. So if I could do that, that'd be awesome. And follow his footsteps, I guess.
0: What's really interesting about that is that he was selected 23rd in the NHL draft the same year that San Jose had another first-round pick, Patrick Marleau, at the very top. Yeah. So you have that in common, too, that you were both first-round picks, the second, in his case, the second, in your case, the third pick by the San Jose Sharks. But we'll get to all that in a second. I want to get back to when it all started for you. You told us how old you were when you started playing. When did it become apparent to you that you might have a special talent?
3: I would say probably when I was 15 years old at the WHL Bantam Draft. I was always pretty good and one of the better players in the area growing up, but that kind of put in perspective for me at least, like, hey, I might be pretty good at this thing and, you know, work hard and I can take it somewhere. So that's really when it all clicked for me, I think.
0: And so from there you move on and you go to a pretty good junior program in Vancouver. Obviously, that's another step forward to play in the Western Hockey League. What was that jump like?
3: Yeah, it was hard. For me, I think I took a bit to get used to the pace and the size of the guys and all that. But once I adjusted, I think I really took off and my game started excelling pretty rapidly. And I think Vancouver did a great job with me and gave me opportunity and time to develop. And I couldn't thank them enough, yeah.
0: Growing up, too, you had another connection to the game of the NHL anyway. Yogi Spakovsky was a big influence on you, and we had games in which he played against the Sharks quite a bit in his career. Tell us how that relationship started and where it began.
3: Yeah, it's a bit of a funny story, actually. My minor hockey team, Seafair, he was the skills coach when I was five. So I worked with him since, from 5 years old to 13 years old, probably really closely, he kind of started moving up levels and moving up, and obviously now he's in the NHL, which shows how great of a coach he is. But we still have that relationship. He helped me so much, and he's just an unreal coach, I think.
0: Well, I always remember that he's always wanted to speak about you and stand up for you, And isn't it somewhat of a coincidence that the Sharks traded up for the Flyers draft pick, and he's, of course, coaching in that organization, so he didn't have a chance to speak up for you because the Sharks took that pick and drafted you?
3: Yeah. Well, he sent my dad a text just congratulating us, and you know, what a funny coincidence that was, that, you know, it was Philly's pick that that the Sharks got to draft me. But, yeah, it was an awesome experience at the draft, and yeah, I won't forget it. I
0: want to have you tell us a little bit about yourself as a hockey player. Everything that I get in the scouting reports is that you play with a lot of intelligence, a lot of intensity, and a lot of discussion is about your offensive production. The fact that you're right-handed is a big deal. Yeah. But what about the defensive hockey? I understand that you really, really put a lot of attention on that and, in fact, are very competitive in the defensive zone.
3: Yeah, I totally agree with everything you just said. And my mentality that I've had is – you know, defend hard, get the puck back so you can go play offense and use my skills that I have and an ability to go score and create plays and you know, be a good player offensively. So my mindset is to kill plays and get the puck back as fast as I can and get it going in the offensive zone.
0: What about the fact that every level you go up, everybody's a lot stronger? I suppose that probably happened. You played one game your first season in the WHL, and then you got a lot more after that. Did you notice that jump very, very effectively?
3: Yeah, it does. You know, it took me a bit in the WHL to get used to it, and you know, I think it's going to take a bit in the NCAA to get used to it, and then, you know, hopefully the pro level. It's always just going to go up, but I think with my brain and my work ethic, I want to get better. I want to get stronger. I want to just put the work in and put my head down and get better. So, I don't think it's going to be a big problem for me being a little undersized. And I can work through it.
0: Well, there are some other defensemen in the NHL that aren't exactly huge guys. I'm thinking of Lane Hutson, who plays for the Montreal Canadiens, and he's an offensively talented guy that pays a lot of attention to what's going on in his own end. Could that be one of your people that you look up to see the way to play?
3: Yeah, I mean, I wouldn't say we're, you know, a mirror image of each other or anything, but I mean, you saw what he did in the playoffs this year. He was unbelievable for them. So, I would love to take a few things from his game and try to implement it into mine.
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0: We're in the spotlight with Ryan Lynn, San Jose Sharks 2026 21st overall draft pick. I want to ask you, too, about growing up. I suppose you were a Canucks fan, right?
3: Yeah, I was a diehard.
0: Who were your favorite players?
3: When I was little, it was Bo Horvat. Me and my brother loved him. And then once Quinn Hughes came on the scene in Vancouver, it was him for me. And he was my guy that I looked up to. So, yeah.
0: Well, that's another good comparison, because if you look at the way Quinn Hughes plays, he has escapability, tremendous edge work on his skates. You're a great skater, too. Again, pays attention to when he doesn't have the puck. There's another guy you could look up to.
3: Yeah, I mean, I've watched so much video and games of his, just being a Canucks fan, that I appreciate his game so much, and he's unbelievable. And if I could take one thing from his game, I'd do it in a heartbeat. Yeah.
0: One of your future teammates with the San Jose Sharks could be Adam Gaudette, who played here last season and did a great job. I understand you may have an interesting connection to him growing up in Vancouver.
3: Yeah, he was on the Canucks for a couple of years there, and one of my buddies that I played with minor hockey, his dad is somehow friends with Gaudette, and he got him out to a practice, and the winner of the shootout at the end got to get his stick, and fortunately I won the shootout and got his stick, so I still have a stick at home, and got a picture with him framed in my house, and it's really cool. I mean, it's all full circle moment for me, for sure.
0: You think you might bring that back to training camp just to show him?
3: Yeah, I might have to. I mean, it's a pretty old stick now, but maybe he'd want to see it, and it'd be pretty cool.
0: You mentioned going to college, and this is a new option available for major junior players that wasn't available until this past season. You're going to go to University of Denver. You're going to play for David Carl. His brother Matt played for the San Jose Sharks, and you're going to go there with Daxon Rudolph, who is also one of the top draft picks among the defensemen in the first round in 2026. What about that, the fact that you and he are going to be the first pair of first-rounders that play at the University of Denver?
3: It is cool. When Daxon went, I couldn't say I was too surprised. I think he's an unbelievable player, and he you know, he deserves all the recognition he's getting. And I can't wait to play alongside him and compete with him and you know, in practices they're going to be hard and they're going to be good, and I think we're going to make each other better. And he's also a great friend of mine, so you know, off the ice, it's going to be a fun year. Yeah.
0: Have you had any chances to run into Macklin Celebrini over the years?
3: Yeah, this summer here, I've gone to get out with those guys quite frequently, actually, and I've got invited to, you know, the special 3-on-3 game with him and Bedard a few times. So, yeah, I've got to meet him, and now that, you know, I'm in the same organization as him, it's cool because, I mean, he's a superstar in the NHL already, so... him being from Vancouver, it's awesome.
0: He knows exactly what the transition to college hockey is like because he played at Boston University. And then, of course, the next step to the NHL and the Vancouver area connection. Yeah. Do you plan on doing that?
3: I plan on taking anything I can from him, pick his brain, all the information, and because, you know, he knows how to do it, and he knows how to do it the right way. So, yeah, I would love to talk to him about that and kind of pick his brain.
0: Some people go to play college hockey just because it's a place to play hockey, and others go also because of the educational opportunity. I understand that education is important to you, too.
3: Yeah, both my parents are educators, so, you know, they want me to get a degree and you know, have a life after hockey because, you know, there is. And but, yeah, I'm going there for hockey, and I want to be an NHL player, and I'm going to put the work in and try to become that. I'm not saying I'm just going to flub off on my classes in school, but I want to be an NHL player. I want to play hockey for the rest of my life. So
0: we know about all of those things being absolutely true. And you know what? Going to a place like that is a great opportunity for you to play against men really full time. Mm-hmm. Is that the biggest thing you think that you're going to notice? Also, the ability to train 5 days a week and play on Fridays and Saturdays.
3: Yeah, you hit it right on the nail, I think. For me, getting those 5 days in the gym and really working at that is going to help me. And then, like you said, I'm going to challenge myself. I want to be challenged. I don't want, you know, the path to be easy. I want to go through some adversity. And stronger, bigger guys or older guys are going to help with that. And I'm excited for the challenge, honestly. I want to be challenged.
0: What's the hardest part about getting shots through to the net when you're playing on the point and the power play?
3: Probably those big bodies that, you know, guys are willing to do anything to block the shot. So, creating lanes, getting it through small holes. I think I've done a pretty good job of that already, but, it is hard when guys are selling out and trying to get any piece of it with their teeth or anything.
0: But a big part of that, obviously, is the way you anticipate where it's going to be and when it's going to happen. In other words, to make the decision what to do with the puck even before it gets there. Would you say that's something that you try to maximize?
3: Yeah, definitely. I think my brain is the best part of my game. So when I can use that and outthink guys and outmaneuver guys, that's where I become really dangerous and can get those through.
0: Well, you say that, but, you know, the old story in hockey is that you can be stronger than somebody, you can be faster than somebody, and you can be smarter than somebody, and you got to take two of those three things. But when you get into physical play, I'm told that you are very competitive in making sure that you get the puck and a big scrum for it. To what do you attribute that?
3: I think I probably would say my brother, just my competitiveness. He's 3 years older than me, so I was always getting beat up and losing, honestly, to him my whole life. So I've kind of brought that wherever I went, and I don't like to lose a puck battle. I want to win, and I'm competitive, and I'll do anything. I think, you know, if I have to lay a hit, I'm not afraid to do it at all. So, yeah.
0: Also, understanding the physics of hockey, using your body to best advantage, right?
3: Yeah. Yeah. I mean, maybe my dad, he's a math teacher. He you know, geometry and whatever goes into it. He loves that part of the game. So, angles, everything. Yeah.
0: Are you good at math?
3: I'm okay. Yeah. I mean, I'm not. My brother is, you know, trying to be a mathematician and whatever. He studies math in university, but I'm not so smarty pants as him.
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0: We're visiting with Ryan Lynn here. in our Shark Spotlight feature, want to ask you also about the fact that when you got drafted by the San Jose Sharks, 21st overall, just tell us about what that experience was like to, you know, with your brother, your parents, and the whole experience.
3: Yeah, honestly, I didn't think it was, you know, going to be anything like that. My parents were really emotional, and but for me, that day and weekend was, it's all about them. You know, I am the one getting drafted, but you know, that weekend wasn't about me. It was about them and everything they've done for me to get here. And yeah, my brother was a big part of that. My grandparents, my sister. So yeah, for me, it was making that whole experience about them and whatever they wanted.
0: Your family comes from Taiwan, at least partly. Your grandfather was from there, and your other relatives are from Japan. Your family speaks Japanese. There's a very large Asian component to the community in the Bay Area. What are your thoughts about being part of that?
3: Yeah, honestly, just walking around yesterday. I mean, yesterday was my first day here, and walked around a little bit and in the area, and you know, I noticed a lot of Asian people. And you know, I didn't realize that the Bay Area had that many people, and but yeah, I think it's awesome. Like, the, you know, community's growing, and it's you know, I guess they're getting on the ice, and I actually got asked to take a picture with someone yesterday, which is pretty cool. So yeah, but seeing that kind of, you know, area grow is really cool.
0: What else do you know about San Jose, about the hockey tradition here?
3: You know, don't know a lot. I'm gonna have to learn, but I know they've had, you know, a lot of special players like Joe Thornton and Marlo, these all time greats, and you know, it says something that they're still around here and you know, helping this organization out. They must love it. They must, you know, it must be a big part of their lives. So yeah, I'm excited for it.
0: What do you think you're going to gain the most about going to a National Hockey League training camp?
3: Seeing the guys that want to make the NHL like me, I think, you know, the draft, you know, doesn't matter now. Everyone's in the same place. We're all trying to have a lasting impression and ultimately make a team at some point. So, yeah, seeing how bad these guys want to fight for it.
0: Listen, we are really excited about having you as part of the organization, and we wish you the best of luck, and we thank you for joining us.
3: Yeah, thank you so much, Dan.
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1: He was drafted 33rd overall by the San Jose Sharks in the 2025 NHL Entry Draft. He is Simon Wong, who joins us on the Sharks Audio Network. First things first, let's talk about your name. Your full name is actually Haoshi Wong, or yes. Wong Haoshi, yes. Because they always say the last name first, right?
2: Exactly.
1: Tell us a little bit about how you found the name Simon. Where'd that come from?
2: I went to international kindergarten, and the first day there, the teacher kind of just gave us our name, and he gave me Simon and kind of just stick with it.
1: Tell us a little bit more about your background. You were born in Beijing?
2: I was born and raised in Beijing until I was 12. Moving to Toronto when I'm 12 at the time, and then, you know, wanted to be a professional hockey player and carry the goal over to Toronto, keep developing as a hockey player and a human being. And yeah, I'm here now, so pretty proud of myself.
1: Well, you should be, but you should also be very proud of your family, because it takes a family support in order for a young man to get the opportunity to play in the National Hockey League, or even at a level much before that. Tell us about your parents, and tell us about what their background is.
2: I mean, my parents gave me full support regardless of what I do as a person, and I'm glad that I found the passion that I love, and I can't give them enough credit to support me and loving me. And my mom, she used to work in a company, but she saw this upcoming market of, you know, hockey in China. So she started off building her own rink, started her own hockey club, figure skating club, and motivate the next generation of Chinese hockey player and figure skater to become better in Winter Olympic sports. And my father, he does a lot of investment stuff. So, yeah.
1: So not a lot of difference from a North American, really, your background. You have people who are very ambitious, people who are involved in your dad's case in finance, and your mom's case also running the actual hockey organization. But what about building a rink? How did that happen?
2: I think just, you know, the traffic was horrible in China. So my mom just decided, you know, try to give me the closest facility I could get. And, yeah, so she gathered a few partners of hers and started her new rink, I guess.
1: What is it like in China in terms of entrepreneurial opportunities, the ability to succeed in business?
2: I think she saw this new market and she took the chance. You know, it's always a 50-50 reward and chance, but I think she stand her ground now, and her business is getting bigger and bigger every day. And as an entrepreneur in China, I think there's a lot of population that you can target in different age group, and I think it's a great city to, you know, great country to invest your money in.
1: Before we get to your time coming to North America, let's continue to stick with your time in China. What was the state of Chinese hockey when you started to play? How old were you when you first put skates on, and what got you to do it?
2: I think I first put my skate on 4.5, you know, absolutely just coincident. My friend actually started playing ahead of me, so I went to watch one of his practice, and seeing him putting his equipment on and tying his shoelace, and just very fascinating. So I told my mom I'm gonna try it out, and then after that I just never stopped loving the sport.
1: When did you first realize that you had a special talent?
2: I think just, you know, with my size and my quick feet when I was younger, that really separated myself from the other kids. And then when I moved to Toronto, obviously I was a late bloomer. I wasn't, you know, the top player in Asia whatsoever. I was an underdog. I was never, nothing is enough for me. So I keep grinding throughout from 12 to now. And I think there's a ton to give from me as a hockey player, and can't wait to see what the future holds.
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1: We're visiting with Simon Wong, 33rd overall in the second round in 2025. How did you get to Toronto?
2: I think just my friend came to Toronto and all the connection he has there. So just feels right to go to Toronto with my friend and live with them for a year at the time. And, you know, moving to Toronto by myself, I didn't want to go like a other country that I don't know what's going on. So that's probably why.
1: How much English did you know when you moved here?
2: You know, I know a lot of words, but I can't put it into the whole sentence, and there's a lot of grammar mistake, and there still is, for sure. So definitely got a ton better, you know, talking to my coaches, my teammates, my teachers at school and my friends. So it's came a long way.
1: Who was your friend that that influenced you? Is it the same friend that got you to actually put skates on the first time and he came to Toronto, or was it somebody else?
2: It was someone else, but you know, I couldn't thank him enough and both my friend enough to, you know, make big decision in my life that got me here. But obviously I stopped contacting my first friend that I don't know what he's doing now, but you know, wish him the best of luck in his career.
1: Are you aware of the fact that obviously with the diaspora from Hong Kong especially, there are a lot of people from China that are living in Vancouver? I thought that might have been another place you could end up, but Toronto is the mecca of hockey. Where did you start to play there?
2: I played Toronto Titans for my first 3 to 4 years. Obviously, COVID took a year off, and played North York Ranger my draft year, OHL draft year. And after that, played Tier 2 last year, and with the rule change, I was able to transition from Tier 2 to OHL, and I took the chance and did learn a lot. So yeah.
1: Were you always bigger than everybody else?
2: I was really growing consistently, so I'd say I was probably one of the taller kids throughout my age.
1: Because you're born in July, and so there's a theory in hockey that if you're born in January, February, or March, you have an advantage just because you're a little bit older, maybe more confident. Mm-hmm. But what about coming to North America and playing in these leagues and having the dream to go to the OHL? By that time, you knew all about how that worked?
2: Yeah, I think it's a great learning experience for me, and you know, learn a ton against better players and better teammates, and just, you know, see how they compete on and off the ice and try to get better every single day. Just make me a better person, a better player.
1: Well, you played for the Oshawa Generals and you're a defenseman. I suppose that they've already told you what defenseman used to play for the Oshawa Generals and how important he is to hockey, right? You're aware of that.
2: Bobby Orr, I mean, this guy's a legend himself, and you know, just hearing his name just give me goosebumps sometimes. And when I went to Boston 2 years ago, I went to a thrift store and bought a book about him, and I'd read a lot. You know, how he deal with adversity and how, like, his legendary career was. And obviously he fell short a little bit due to injuries, but so you can't take anything away from him.
1: Well, one thing that he could do was skate better than everybody else. And he was from Parry Sound, which is north of where Oshawa is. Yeah. And they just skated out on the ponds, and they didn't even have organized hockey. He developed skills that way to be able to skate, to be able to have endurance, to be able to stick handle the puck, and to be able to visualize where things are going. Where did you start to develop those skills?
2: I think it didn't start to develop until I was 14. You know, that's when I met my advisor's father. He started driving me around to the games due to my mom's not here all the time. And he showed me how the game's supposed to be played, putting the game in front of me piece by piece. And that's where I started to develop my own thoughts for the game. And after that, it just started skyrocketing my mental side of the game. And just, you know, visualization, as you said, and thinking the game at a faster pace and all the skills.
1: Do you have any particular favorite team or player in the NHL before you became a Shark when you were growing up?
2: I have not have a favorite team, but I'll say because my brother went to Boston, so he brought a lot of merch back for me. And so I was cheering for Boston on for a few years when I was like 8, 9 years old. But when I moved to Toronto, I kind of stopped because, you know, there's a rivalry going on. I just kind of watched for fun and cheering for hockey in general, I'll say. And yeah.
1: Well, now you're cheering for the Sharks, obviously. But it makes sense, obviously, to follow Boston just because of Bobby Orr.
2: Yes, 100%. I mean, Bobby Orr had a huge career there and, you know, made Boston a well-known organization, and there still is. And, yeah.
1: Did you ever meet Bobby Orr?
2: I have not, but, you know, it'll be a dream come true if I meet him one day and maybe grab some lunch or dinner with him. That'll be my goal.
1: I guarantee you that if he knows that you played for the Oshawa Generals, he will probably do that. He's a really nice man. He's involved in agencies these days, is around the game, and is somebody that's seen absolutely everything. What would it mean to you to make it to the NHL and play for the San Jose Sharks, and what did it feel like to get drafted?
2: I think, first of all, I couldn't thank this organization enough for taking a chance on me. I mean, a lot of people could say I'm a really raw talent that have so much to give in the future, and they saw the potential in me and the vision I have for myself. I think no one really see it right now. And, you know, throughout the years, I'll keep developing and show them what I'm capable of. And when it's all said and done, I hope I can be the best version of myself.
1: What do you think your strengths are as a hockey player?
2: I think my strength is my skating ability and my size combination. You know, it's a very unique skill that a lot of big guys can't skate like I am, but I'm going to use that to my full advantage, you know, breakout and in the offensive zone, navigating the blue line and shutting down opponent with my skating and my size. And, you know, it's just a quite unique skill.
1: You know what that sounds like? It sounds a lot like Zdeno Chara, who played for the Boston Bruins, a really big guy, had a tremendous hockey Hall of Fame level career. Did you ever see him play much? And do you like to watch video of players that are big guys that play in the NHL?
2: Oh, yeah, definitely. I mean, Chara is a legend himself as well. And I didn't have a chance to watch him because in China we don't have a lot of TV, live TV NHL games, but I did watch some of his highlight. You know, it was really inspiring. See how he, you know, dominate both sides of the ice and physically crushing guys on the ice. And, you know, his slap shot is just, you get scared when you get in front of his slap shot for sure. So just see how he is as a hockey player just motivate me as well. And I love to watch tall defensemen, mobile defensemen that have huge impact on both sides of the ice, and I learned tremendously from a lot of them. For example, Parayko, Hedman, Carlo, Lauri, all these guys that, you know, is a phenomenal skater and have huge impact on the ice. Yeah.
1: Also, the defensemen that you mentioned are all at different points in their career, so that's nice to see the progression and see what might happen for you.
2: Yeah, 100%. You know, I love watching the game. I'm a student of the game, and I study every aspect of different character of their game, and I tend to bring pieces out of them and put it in my game, and that's why I think my game skyrocketed from 14 to 18, and I just can't imagine myself, you know, from 18 to 22, what kind of jump I'll have from there.
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1: We're talking to Simon Wong Haoshi, here at SAP Center's sister rink, Texiu Arena, where the San Jose Sharks are conducting their development camp. The fact that the Sharks selected you, and as the highest selection from China, is kind of interesting because for a couple of years we had the China Sharks organization that had some hockey in China, was trying to help develop the sport. And what did you know much about that?
2: I actually doesn't really quite know what like that organization, because I think that might be in Shanghai, but I was in Beijing, so right. I don't really quite know.
1: Yeah, they were based in Shanghai. They played some games in Beijing. Of course, they went to Harbin, where there's a lot of hockey in the north, and they played in other parts of Asia. They went to Japan. They went to Taiwan. They went to all of those places, but I just find it really interesting that the Sharks have always had a look to the Far East as a place to help find talent. The fact that you're a big guy and the fact that you're coming to North America to try to play in the NHL reminds me of another guy, Yao Ming, who, of course, is a legendary basketball player that established himself. What would it mean to you to be the Yao Ming of hockey?
2: I mean, it would probably mean the world to me compared to Yao and his domination in that NBA, and you know, like comparing me to him is kind of like I'm like, it's really honored, and you know, I still have a ton to give and a long way to go for sure, and for me it's only the beginning. I don't want to look at this as like, you know, I accomplished something spectacular, but something on like I'm really proud of, but as I said, this is not my final goal. It's far away from that. So
1: all your years now in North America given you an idea of how important winning the Stanley Cup is?
2: I mean, I was there game five, Edmonton against Florida. The environment just giving me goosebumps over and over. You know, I still look at the video sometimes, you know, when they enter the rink and the crowds go crazy. Like, that's something I would want to help San Jose Shark to accomplish one day, and that'll be definitely on my life goal.
1: Also, what about the idea that there is a very strong Chinese community in the Bay Area? You're aware of that?
2: Yes, I am aware of that. And, you know, for me to, you know, play in front of all these, my Asian community, my heritage, and I couldn't take much proud of, and hopefully they enjoy watching me as a player and a person.
1: So let's take a look at the upcoming years now. You're going to be at the development camp, your first one. You're going to come to training camp. What about the plans for the upcoming season? How does it work for you?
2: I'll say in Oshawa next year, you know, take on a bigger role and keep developing both sides of the game. And after that, I'm looking to forward to join the Boston Terriers and BU and keep developing over there and see how it goes and turn pro whenever I'm ready.
1: I was asking about that because I saw you on a Boston University list that you were possibly going there, and I wanted to know if that was going to happen. Did you know that Macklin Celebrini obviously went there as well?
2: I have. Like, he showed me a really nice text earlier, and you know, he's another great player that I look up to. You know, as a young guy, like pretty much doing a lot of things that 18-year-olds couldn't do in the National Hockey League. That's really impressive, and I can't wait to meet him in person and, you know, play with them one day.
1: Well, also, you probably will eventually play against Teddy Mutrin, who was also drafted because he's going to Boston College. So that'll be a nice little rivalry, just like Macklin was with Will Smith, who went to BC.
2: Yeah, that would be really fun to watch. And, you know, BU and BC is a huge rivalry, and they go after every year, and it'll be fun.
1: So the other thing will be the Beanpot. That's a big tournament in Boston, very historic with college hockey. But also, when you eventually go there, you're obviously going to be going to school too. Do you have any particular interest in studies?
2: I think I will try to go somewhere near finance, maybe learn how to manage my money in the future. And yeah.
1: You're a smart kid, because that's something that's very important. Young people need to understand, especially when you're getting into pro hockey, how important it is to manage your finances, live within your means, and think about the future. I suppose you got that from your parents.
2: Yes, 100%. They gave me a ton of great advice on how to manage my money and how to keep me motivated to chase the next goal and the next goal. And yeah.
1: Your parents still live in China, or do they live here?
2: They live in China, but my mom comes here back and forth. My dad's full-time in China, yeah.
1: Wow, that's fantastic. So what do you have to say to people of Asian extraction? I suppose your major language is Mandarin. It probably isn't Cantonese. By the way, how many languages do you speak in the Chinese dialect? Do you speak Fujianese? Do you speak Cantonese? Do you speak Taiwanese? What do you speak?
2: I speak Mandarin and English. That's about it. But I know some accent in China because my dad's from Sichuan, and so there's a dialogue there. I can kind of understand it, but not really. It's kind of funny to talk to my dad in that dialogue sometimes, but definitely those two, I'll say.
1: Victory came for the San Jose Sharks in Music City to start their final road trip of the year. But unfortunately, after all of the out-of-town scores were counted, the San Jose Sharks found themselves eliminated from playoff competition. But there's still a lot to play for. There's jobs next year. There's opportunities to get to an all-time scoring lead in the history of the Sharks in a single season. And oh yes, there's an opportunity too for the Sharks to win 40 games a year after they only won 20. It's the Sharks and the Chicago Blackhawks right now on the San Jose Sharks Audio Network.
0: It's time to feel the teal. This is San Jose Sharks hockey. 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Get care like a pro with Kaiser Permanente, official team physicians of the San Jose Sharks.
1: From the United Center, 1901 West Madison Street in the Windy City, Chicago, Illinois, the San Jose Sharks have two games left in their regular season until the summer beckons. But there's still opportunities, as we talked about. The chance to win 40 games in a single season after you only won 20 the year before. An opportunity individually for Macklin Celebrini to become the all-time leading scorer by any single Shark in any one season of play. And so much more to play for, including the opportunity for some players that are free agents to come back to the team next year that they have come to know and love. Hi, everybody. I'm Dan Rusinowski, along with Jamal Mayers, and it's always exciting to be here in Chicago for a game against the Blackhawks. Blackhawks also eliminated Jadal, but at this stage of the season, even though there's disappointment about that, there's a lot of positivity about what the Sharks have accomplished and also about what's still to come in the final two games.
3: Yeah, absolutely. And I think that the key thing is that there was a massive win in a difficult building against a team in Nashville Predators that were fighting for their playoff lives. And the Sharks played a fantastic road game. Their first period was tremendous, really dictating the play and finding a way to play with pace, with intention, defending extremely well. And it was a nice response from the previous two games.
1: San Jose coming into this game 38-34-8, 84 points, eliminated from the playoffs, but in 10th place in the Western Conference. They look for their 18th victory on the road tonight as they face off against a hockey team that is really struggling of late. Last seven home games for the Blackhawks, they're 0-4-3. Their most recent win at home was March the 9th against Utah, an overtime win. They haven't won in regulation here since they beat the Sharks on February 2nd, which was a 6-3 victory in the Sharks' last visit. And you know what? That was a long time ago.
3: Wow, that's a long time. And I think that, you know, let's be honest, this is a lineup that was decimated at the trade deadline, trading a lot of their veteran players and really depleting the roster of any kind of, you know, guys that have been around and done it before. So not an easy thing for their group going forward the last little bit of the season, but a nice opportunity here for the Sharks to come up with a big effort.
1: Well, Sharks fans certainly hearing that understand what that feels like, because that's what the last two seasons were like under general manager Mike Greer. Cleaning out some of the chaff and getting things reorganized as to the way you want your hockey club to be built. But after this magical season that Macklin Celebrini is having, the Sharks now are in build-up mode, and they have found a way to keep this group together, and a close group it really is.
3: It is, and we've heard about it all season long, how this group has fun together, cares about each other. They play the right way when they're playing their game together, and they've created a nice culture, and a credit has to go to a lot of the veterans of this group that have found a way to keep it fun, keep it light, but keep everybody accountable and figure out how they're going to have success in playing the right way.
1: The Blackhawks are 28-39-14, 70 points. They're in 31st place in the NHL at home with a 13-19-8 overall record. 15th in the West, they're going to have a big lottery pick. And obviously, with all of those fine players coming into the draft, both the Sharks and the Blackhawks are kind of gearing up. The lottery changes the way the last couple of games of the season are, however, because there's no thought about tanking any games.
3: No, I mean, I think that I always say that the only person or the only people that can tank a game are the general managers, who dictate which players are going to be on the ice. The players and the coaches, they're going out there to play. They're going out there to win. They have pride. They don't get to this level and to this stage in their career without, you know, having those elements in just built in them. So everybody's out here to get better, to improve, and to win.
1: And they have pride, and they want to win this game. Both teams, the San Jose Sharks, looking forward to this final game of the season series against Chicago. As I mentioned, they lost 6-3 to the Blackhawks here on February 2nd. Would love to have a much better result than that tonight. But on April the 6th at SAP Center at San Jose, they won by the score of 3-2. William Eklund had a goal and an assist in that game. Will Smith scored a beautiful game winner on a kind of a no-look pass from Colin Graf. Really one of the highlight goals of the year.
3: Yeah, I mean, Will, I believe, has a bunch of family and friends in at the game as well. So he came walking in with a suit. He was all business, but he's got I heard a lot of people here at this game. His grandpa's 80th birthday. So pretty exciting for him to be able to come here where his family is from and have an opportunity to play in front of family and friends.
1: That's his mom's side of the family. That basically is the entire community of Hinsdale. That's where they all live, just in the western suburbs. They'll all be here tonight cheering on Will Smith and the San Jose Sharks. We'll come back with more of our Sharks warm-up program and get you the roster report coming up next on the San Jose Sharks Audio Network.
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1: Back in Chicago, I'm Dan Rusinowski, along with Jamal Mayer. San Jose Sharks, game 81 of the season. And, you know, it's funny. After everything the Sharks have accomplished, it feels around the room as if there's still a lot to play for. And in seasons past, it wasn't that way when we got to this point. Another sign that things are going the right way for San Jose Sharks hockey.
3: Yeah, I mean, at the end of the day, the guys are obviously disappointed not to be in the playoffs, to be that close, and to not be in is tough. But I think that they also recognize and have an appreciation for how far they've come as a group, especially the guys that have been here last year or a year before that. So lots of good things to look forward to, and it's not over. You got two really important hockey games. You want to leave the right impression with the organization, with the powers that be, that you're a part of the solution going forward. And, you know, it's that time of the year where you're fighting for jobs, you're fighting for an opportunity for next season.
1: Well, things are really going well for the Sharks in terms of that top line, with Macklin Celebrini at center, along with Igor Chernyshov on the left and Will Smith on the right. It's been Chernyshov that's been hot lately. Three goals in the team's last two games. Macklin Celebrini's got two goals and two assists and 4 points in the last two straight contests. And certainly not to be forgotten in the whole scenario is Will Smith. Smith coming into this game looking for a big goal against Chicago. He's got five career goals against the Blackhawks in five games played. But over the course of the last contest, he has had no goals in his last four games, and yet 3 points in his last seven. He is 3 points short of 60 for the season. Think about that. Second year in the NHL, getting to 60 points would be a nice number.
3: Yeah, absolutely. And I think that he missed some games, obviously. He's only played 67 games so far, but first milestone to me was getting to that 20-goal mark, and another opportunity for him to get to 60 points. That's a nice season, and I think that you know, a lot of positive things to take away. Hasn't played wing for a long time, so there's still a lot of growth to be had in that regard.
1: Meanwhile, Igor Chernyshov is looking good on the Sharks' power play, as witnessed last game against the Preds.
4: Here comes Eklund across the line, passes blocked, trailing the play. Sherwood guns it around. Mises got it, feeds behind the net. Time winding down on the penalty as Sherwood goes back to the point. Orlov slides it over to the far side. Chernyshov actually called for that, got it back to Orlov, who shoots, blocked. Eklund, now the shot by Chernyshov, and somehow it goes in. They score! Chernyshov was falling down, and it slips by Anenin, and the Sharks lead it 1-0.
1: That was a great goal by Chernyshov. Then Macklin Celebrini made it 2-0.
4: Off the faceoff, Celebrini couldn't get it. Howler wins the draw, but Smith steals the puck away and pokes it ahead. Moving in, Chernyshov 2-on-1. Celebrini shoots. He scores! Macklin Celebrini from Igor Chernyshov and Will Smith, and the Sharks are up 2-0. What a goal!
1: That's a sign of Will Smith's development right there, that defensive play that he made to steal the puck and then get it right up and start that 2-on-1.
3: Yeah, it was a great job tracking and stealing that just outside the blue line, and then it took hands and skill to be able to place that puck with a, you know, a saucer pass over the defender's stick to get it to Chernyshov, and then he did the rest to hold on to it, made it look like he was going to shoot it, froze the goaltender, and all Macklin had to do was wire it to the back of the net.
1: Macklin Celebrini is the first to tell you he doesn't like to talk about himself. He likes to talk about his teammates, and he likes to do that on the ice too, to make sure that his teammates are successful. But in the empty net situation in Nashville, it turned out that Colin Graf was the generous one, as he gave it back to Macklin for his second goal of the game.
4: O'Reilly, great effort, poked it free. He's 1-2 now by the check from Ferraro. Poked to the slot, knocked away by Desharnais. Coming out of the zone, it's Winberg. Empty net, 3-on-1. Lead pass, Celebrini let it go. Gets it back, shoots, score! Macklin Celebrini gets it from Colin Graf and finishes it off. An empty net goal for Celebrini to make it 3-1 Sharks for Celebrini. His 44th goal of the season and his 112th point of the year.
1: Imagine that, 112 points for 19-year-old Macklin Celebrini in his first year in the National Hockey League, and also 44 goals. We talk about the point totals, which is in the top four in the NHL, Jamal, but in the history of the San Jose Sharks, there's only one player who's ever scored more than 44 in a season. That's Jonathan Chichu, who won the Rocket Richard Trophy, taking passes from Joe Thornton in 2005-06 when he scored 56 goals. But now, Celebrini is actually tied with Owen Nolan and Patrick Marleau, each of whom had 44 goal years. So he gets one, and he's in a nice little spot.
3: Yeah, that's pretty amazing to think. You know, that's a lot of goals. That's a lot of points, a lot of goals, a lot of production, and he's had a spectacular season, and he's not done.
1: There's one other guy, too, I'm looking for in the last two games. Tyler Toffoli. He's got 19 goals. One goal away from what I think is a magic number of 20. It would be his 10th 20-goal season in the NHL. And I, for one, in this spot in the radio booth, am pulling for him to get it.
3: Yeah, me too. And then that would mean he'd have 50 points on the season, which is a good year offensively. He's a guy who's balanced between the second and third line all year and continues to find ways to produce. You know what? You can say what you want, but he's a goal scorer, and he's got 19, giving himself a chance to score 20 once again.
1: Let's get to the roster report from Kaiser Permanente.
4: Get care like a pro with Kaiser Permanente, official team physicians of the San Jose Sharks. After the way they played against Nashville, you don't expect many changes, and there will not be any tonight as far as the Skaters are concerned. But Yaroslav Askarov is back in goal. In his last six road games, he is 0-4-1, made 38 saves in his recent start against the Vancouver Canucks and a whole passel more in a shootout, which unfortunately the Sharks lost by one single tally. But this will be an opportunity for him to kind of finish the season on a better note.
3: Yeah, that's a great point. I think that he's probably itching to get back in there, not happy with how things went in his last outing, and want to get that victory.
4: I suppose tomorrow night that would mean that Alex Nedeljkovic will finish the season, you would imagine, in goal for the Sharks. But there are a couple of other guys that haven't played in a while that probably will have a chance to get in tomorrow. One of them is John Klingberg. He's sitting at 699 career games, and the coaches have indicated that he's going to be able to get in tomorrow to get to that milestone, and they know all about it, by the way.
3: Okay, that's good. You know, sometimes they're not aware, and but that's good. I'm sure he'll be happy about that. That's a heck of a mark to get to 700.
4: Also, former Chicago Blackhawk Philip Kurashev will not play tonight for a 13th consecutive game, but it appears that he might have a chance to get in tomorrow to get some action, too. And I think he's been a good citizen this year.
3: Yeah, I like this game when he's gotten in. You know, obviously, they're not happy with him not taking advantage of the opportunity, but still a serviceable player and a guy who certainly... I think can find a place in the National Hockey League.
4: Other players that are going to be out, Pavel Regenda will miss action for the 11th time in the team's last 12 games. Ryan Reeves is out with an injury, but he's feeling much better. Will not play today or tomorrow, but he's on the road imparting all of his wisdom on this hockey club. And Ty Dellandrea will not skate tonight, neither will Nick Leddy, but they may have an opportunity to play tomorrow night as well against Winnipeg, depending on what happens here tonight. So that is our roster report from the Sharks side of things. Now to the Blackhawks. They've had a whole bunch of injuries. One of the bigger injuries they've had is to Artyom Levchinov, who was selected right after Macklin Celebrini was in the 2024 NHL entry draft. It's been a mixed bag season for him. He's been out for 8 games, and so a lot of it is sort of waiting as to how he trains in the summer and goes into the offseason. Andrew Mangiapane is out. He'll miss his second consecutive game. The veteran defenseman Matt Greslick will miss his 12th straight with an injury, and it looks like Sam Lafferty might be getting back in after missing some action. Sacha Boisvert then will sit it out, and Oliver Moore has been out with an injury as well. So the Blackhawks have those situations. They're 0-4-3 in their last 7 straight home games. They won one of their last 5 overall, but it's really been a tough story here defensively for the Blackhawks, who lost 5-1 here at the United Center on Monday against the playoff-bound Buffalo Sabres. So for Chicago overall, Jeff Blashill's team is...

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1: As they put out some fresh skaters, here comes San Jose's power play led by Celebrini. Sharks 1, Blackhawks nothing. Celebrini crosses the line, flicks to Toffoli, takes it back. Little drop pass there to the boards. Held in beautifully by Wenberg, put it off the boards, but that's a good check by Kaiser stepping up on Toffoli, and the Sharks regroup. Moving back in, it's Wenberg. Thing sending it across the ice to Celebrini off the right corner boards. Slides it back, but he missed his man, and the Hawks clear. Just a couple of disconnections there. 50 seconds to go on the Bedard penalty for delay of game over glass. Second unit coming out for the Sharks, and William Eklund leads the way out. A little drop pass, Chernyshov to Misa. Speeds down the right for Chernyshov, who races into the zone. Backhands around the boards. Fed across the ice by Sherwood to Orlov. Feeds it down low. Misa's got it. Puts it off the defense. Score! Michael Misa! On the left circle, was dropping it toward the slot, put it off the defense, and it snuck through Spencer Knight. That's a power play goal, and the San Jose Sharks are on top, 2-0.
2: You know what I really like about this play by Michael Misa is that because he's a left-hand shot, he makes sure his feet are above the goal line. Now he puts Spencer Knight on notice. He tries to pass it out front. It inadvertently goes off the defender's stick, perhaps even a couple skates in front, and then through the five-hole of Spencer Knight. But that play does not happen if Misa isn't alertly above the goal line with intention to take that to the net.
1: Smart play by Michael Misa, who picks up his eighth goal of his young season. He had no goals in his previous 15 games, going back to his last goal on March the 15th in Ottawa. But nobody's complaining about the way he's playing. And in fact, that is a nice reward for what you termed as a very intelligent play. So it's 2-0 Sharks. Misa's eighth of the season. That's a power play goal. Here are the Sharks looking for some more. They're across the Blackhawks line. On the right side, Gaudette chips it down low. Ostapchuk in back of the net. Makes the move on Korchinski. Angles it off the right boards. Mukha Madunin is there. Stick handles. Throws off the left corner board. Taking it, Gaudette. He's bodied up by Slaggart, but racing in, it's Goodrow in the left corner. He slides it off the boards. Held in by Orlov. Sends it across the rink. There's Mukha Madunin to the middle of Ostapchuk. He stick handles with it into the circle. Turns away from Korchinski and throws it back to the point. Sent behind the net, but it's off of a stick behind the goal. Gaudette couldn't play it. Blackhawks able to clear. And the Sharks are back to control with that 2-0 lead. Here's Orlov feeding it ahead. Sharks on the change. Here's Toffoli back out, tipping it in the offensive zone, giving chase. Blackhawks back to get it, and it's centered in front to Misa, tipped it on goal. That was off a great pass by Toffoli. Save made this time by Knight. Toffoli feeds back to the point. Ferraro cross ice, off the stick of Dickinson, unfortunately. And so Toffoli and Dickinson scoot back to their own zone, and Sam Dickinson put it off the boards. Here's Misa with it, moving right to left. Across the line, shoots one toward the goal. Wide. That's going to pinball all the way back to center ice. And it'll be Ferraro and Dickinson recovering it there. Sent ahead to Foley. Trying to slide it over to Misa. Gets it across the line into the corner. Now it's Graf and Misa fighting for it. They got it back to the point. Dickinson cross ice. Ferraro the drive right on net. Save made. Loose puck on the rebound of the Blackhawks defense. Slide it into their goaltender Spencer Knight to cover up. 6 minutes, 59 seconds gone by in the second period. A goal by Michael Misa. His eighth of the season. Gives the Sharks the 2-0 lead here in Chicago. We'll be right back on the San Jose Sharks Audio Network. Official word on that Michael Misa goal. It's his eighth of the season. The assist going to Dmitry Orlov and Kiefer Sherwood. So a couple of notes, Jamal. Sharks have the 2-0 lead with 6:59 gone by in the second. Kiefer Sherwood's got two assists. Assists on both goals. And Dmitry Orlov now has a career high number of points. And so he's doing the job they asked him to do when they signed him to do a two-year contract.
2: Yeah, good on him. He plays the game the right way. He plays hard. He's helped mentor a lot of the young defensemen. And he's a great teammate. Always right there for everybody.
1: Tonight is his 948th National Hockey League game. So next season, he'll be right there to get to number 1,000. Off the faceoff, Luca Cagnoni makes a nice move. Throws to the corner. Fed in front by Eklund, trying to get it to Wenberg. But Kaiser got a stick on it and batted it away. Eklund digs it free from Kaiser. Spins a backhand pass toward

0: the slot. And now he steals the puck as the Blackhawks deflected it, but he can't make the play. He was influenced away from the puck. Down the right side, the Blackhawks trying to recover. San Jose leading by the score of 2-0 with 12.5 remaining in this second period at the United Center. Sharks back-to-back check. Two assists for Sherwood. He's got the puck, lugs it out. Feeds it on the right for a breaking Eklund. Moves across the line against Del Mastro. Close in front of the net. There's Wingberg. Got it on the backhand. Where is it? It was batted toward the net dangerously, and it ended up going just wide.
1: Yeah, that almost went off his D partner's chest and into the net.
0: Unbelievable. Kept in by the Sharks. Cagnoni playing confidently. Delayed penalty coming up against Chicago as the Sharks put the extra attacker on. Desharnais to Eklund near side. Cross the ice. Deflected. Blackhawks touch up. And we have the penalty call. So exactly 8 minutes gone by in period number two. This will be the third power play for the Sharks in this game. And Ryan Donato, the former Shark, is on his way to the penalty box. A two-minute tripping penalty.
1: Yeah, another opportunity for this power play to make amends. Goal was called back. They still got that good feeling, though.
0: Power play number three stepping on for San Jose.
1: They're electing to go start with the second unit.
0: Why not?
1: They did just score.
0: They did score. Misa got it from Orloff and Sherwood. And so Misa is out there now. Sherwood, Chernyshov, Eklund, and Orloff, the other players. Power plays from Power Business Technology. Copiers and printers for your office needs. Off the draw, it's cleared all the way down by Chicago. San Jose, over the course of their last seven games coming into tonight, two for their last 14. That's about 14.3%. And they'd like to do much better than that. Chernyshov leads their way in. Second unit beginning the power play. He lugs to the corner. Checked by Vlasic. Nazar worked it free. That's cleared by the Hawks.
1: Yeah, the Hawks penalty kill is second in the league. Not surprising that one of their assistant coaches, Mike Pekka, was one of the best penalty killers when he played.
0: They scored a shorthanded goal last game. Ryan Green got it in the 5-1 loss against Buffalo. Sharks setting up on the man advantage now. Minute 16 to go on the penalty. By the way, that penalty was not tripping. It was kneeing against Ryan Donato. As the play is worked free by the Sharks to the point. Eklund gets it back now from Orloff. Now Fedden close in front for Sherwood. One-time shot. Fedden front. Chernyshov had a diving stop by Spencer Knight as Sherwood. Chernyshov looked like he had an empty net. He shoots toward the goal again. Blocked. Another opportunity. Eklund and gets the shot away. Blocked over the glass and out of play. Oh, so close for Igor Chernyshov.
1: Oh, he hit the side of the net. Yeah. He can't believe it. He had an empty net. And he just absolutely healed it and went off the side of the net. It was kind of in a bad spot. I think if he one-times it,
0: off
1: he
0: the post.
1: Scores.
0: Right on the post.
2: Boom.
1: Oh, my goodness.
0: Now
1: Spencer Knight was on the other post. He had a yawning half of the net to shoot it at. If you give him 15 of those,
0: he'll score
1: 14 in.
0: You bet. Now Cherny takes a seat on the bench to think about it. He has goals, by the way, three of them in the last two games. Had two in Nashville. Just really coming along well.
1: Yeah, you know what? That second unit is moving it around really well. And I'm sure it got under the skin of this first unit. They're going to want to make a point here.
0: Off the draw, though, the Blackhawks shorthanded guys have it. Alex Vlasic turns away there from Luca Cagnoni and drops behind his own net. Spencer Knight back to get it, but Wenberg in there to forecheck on Vlasic, knocking it free. Blackhawks content to have this happen, as now it's just barely cleared back out. This could be trouble. Luca Cagnoni diving, getting a piece of the puck, and taking a shorthanded chance away from Nazar. He headmans on the left. Here comes Wenberg moving in. Trying to go to the net. Nice job by Wyatt Kaiser to get back and reach behind Wenberg and knock the puck into the corner. 18 seconds left in the penalty against the Blackhawks. Donato in the box for kneeing. Celebrini sitting up on the point, holding on to it, sliding it over now. Cagnoni to the far boards, takes a pass back now from Smith, back to Smith on the right side, back to Luca Cagnoni, feeds down low to Celebrini, into the slot, knocked away by Kaiser, penalty is over as Will Smith picks it back up for the Sharks, looks for Celebrini, but it's batted away and just out of the box is Donato, he skates away from Celebrini, getting back Cagnoni against Donato, Donato trying to poke it home, uh-oh, penalty coming up against Luca Cagnoni, they're going to call him for holding as the touch was made off the save by Askarov. And Cagnoni's a little surprised by that, but he's heading to the box for the first penalty against San Jose tonight. And so we've got a break in the action. This broadcast is coming to you from Chicago and the United Center. 9:46 to go. Sharks 2, Blackhawks nothing. This is the San Jose Sharks Audio Network. Well, after this game, the San Jose Sharks will go out to the plane and fly out of Midway and head to Winnipeg. We'll be on the air tomorrow at 4:30 Pacific time for your drive home from work or your last half hour at the office. Sharks and the Winnipeg Jets, the NHL's version of West Side Story, tomorrow in Game 82 of the 82-game schedule. Getting a weather report, as we always do in Chicago. Apparently a big storm is brewing, so the flight will be maybe a little bumpy.
1: Same as last night. There's a thunderstorm going on, and there's a... raining, what do they say? Raining cats and dogs?
0: Yeah.
1: It was really raining.
0: It was?
1: Night. Oh.
0: I got in and got to bed before that happened at about 11:30. The rain was starting to fall when I got back to the hotel, having a great dinner with some family out here.
1: Nice.
0: Off the faceoff. Blackhawks have the power play. They score about 17.2% of the time. Hawks throwing it around near side. They have really struggled on the power play at home, though. They are 0 for their last 21. In this building, Rinzel gives over to Lardis, near side, shoots to the net, stick save by the goaltender Askarov, pardon me. And Burakovsky got the rebound back. Rinzel, left point, right shot, throws it across the ice, intended for Lardis. Knocked away by Barkley Goodrow, and the puck stays to the outside. Blackhawks hold on to it. 9 minutes to go, second period. Sent to the slot, one-time shot, save made by Askarov. That was off of Donato, rebound flip wide by Chicago. Oh, cleared out all the way down by Barkley Goodrow.
1: Just a great job by Barkley Goodrow on the wall there, sealing the wall and then getting it off the wall, getting the clear. Just a tremendous couple saves right in front of the net by Askarov.
0: Looked sharp so far. Here come the Hawks back in, led by Frank Nazar. He had a goal and an assist against San Jose earlier this month. Nazar's cross-ice pass went off the stick of Wenberg. Bedard recovers. Sends it back near side. Nazar. Rink-wide toss to the corner. Teravainen. Backhands it around Wenberg's reach. Got it back to the left point. There's Bedard exchanging with Teravainen. Moving to his right. Shooting the puck. That hit a teammate and ricocheted away. Teravainen holds it in. 30 seconds to go on the Sharks' power penalty kill. Teravainen behind the back pass. Now it's sent near side. Frondell a chance. That went off of Ferraro wide. Anton Frondell. Big presence so far. Throws it across. One-time shot by Nazar. Blocked. It went wide. Penalty time almost over. Frondell back to Bedard, who wants the puck. Slides over far side. Sent to the slot. A couple of passes. Now it's Nazar far side. Back to the point to Bedard. He hangs on. Dishes. Frondell tips in front. Knocked wide by Teravainen with the penalty expiring. Bedard keeps it in. Penalty is over. Bedard cuts behind the Sharks. That centering feed. Knocked away and flipped out of the zone by Colin Graff. Cagnoni's penalty is over. He's going to influence the play in the neutral zone to slow things down a bit, and that caused a turnover, and the Sharks get the change, and it's poked down the ice, and San Jose gets fresh skaters on.
1: Great kill, and best killer was Askarov in that penalty kill.
0: That's exactly what you like to see as the Sharks hit the near sideboards, poked to the middle of the ice, but knocked down back to the near sideboards again. Crevier shoots it into the Shark zone. Knocked down by Askarov, fed it off to his left, but Slagert forechecking with Mikheyev got it loose, and Celebrini handed it to Mikheyev from Chicago behind the San Jose net, but he couldn't make the play. Good check by the Sharks to set up Celebrini. Now Macklin gets the puck on the right side and gets against Alex Vlasic one-on-one. Crosses the line, whips it rink wide, looking for Will Smith, batted away by Slagert, and the Blackhawks clear. Seems like the Blackhawks have done a lot of video scouting because they see what Celebrini's trying to get it to Smith there.
1: Yeah, you're right. And I think that maybe forcing it a little bit too much. Wanting to use the width of the ice, I understand it. But sometimes you just got to get that puck below the goal line.
0: Right now, here's Ryan Donato to the Sharks line. Loses on the stick check. Sharks recover. Ryan Donato's had an interesting year against the Sharks. 2 goals and 2 assists the last time San Jose was here on February 2nd. And since then, he's got 2 goals in 25 games, including 1 against the Sharks earlier this month. Bodies flying around a little bit. Fans respond to that as the Sharks get it back in the neutral zone. They lead 2-0 with 6:08 to go in the second here in Chicago. Sherwood's got a pass across the rink. Nice job. Got it over to Wenberg. Walks across the line, slides it for Cagnoni, but the puck went through his skates. And so he's going to have to pivot and get back defensively quickly as the Hawks take over. 5:50 left on the clock. Sharks pull Cagnoni off. They got Orloff and Mukka Madunan on now. And up front, the Mesa line jumping back out there. Blackhawks skate left to right. Burakovsky across the line, loses on the check to Toffoli as he fumbled the puck. So San Jose takes over in their own zone. Head man by Orloff to Toffoli to Graff on the left. Crosses the line to the middle. Looking for Mukka Madunan, breaking in from the point, but it went off the backhand side of his stick. Loose puck. Rapp gets it, turns, throws it toward the net wide. Rebound, Mukko Madulin in deep. Centering pass. Here comes the shot to the net by Rapp. He didn't get all of it, and it was knocked away.
1: What a pass by Mukko Madulin through the seam.
0: Behind the net, Graf again fighting for it. Fitted back to Orloff. Orloff under pressure. Sends the soft pass down the boards. Good read by Kaiser to get in front of that and knocked it out of the zone. But the Sharks get it. Here's Toffoli down the middle. Cross the line. One-on-one against Korchinski. Has to turn to the right boards and dump it behind the net. Needs to get off on the change as the Sharks need to get that Ostapchuk line out there. Here comes Chicago up the left side. They need a change too. So from the red line, Korchinski dumped it in. Dickinson sends up the near boards. Now it's poked out by Gaudette. Knocked it to center to Barkley Goodrow. Gains the zone. Feeds on the right. Here's Ferraro. Cross the line. Lead pass. A little too far for the Sharks to take. Behind the goal line. Around the boards it goes. Teravainen able to start to skate it to the middle of the ice. He stick handles. Flicks on the right to Rinzel. Carries up to the Sharks line. Met by Dickinson's check, so he dumped it in. Gaudette got it to Dickinson near side. To Goodrow. On the boards. Feeds to the middle. Now here comes Ostapchuk. Carrying it over to the left board. It's got bumped by Rinzel, so at the red line, he dumped it in. We've got 4:12 left in this second period. The Sharks leading 2-0 with the shots 11 apiece. Blackhawks skate quickly into the Sharks' end. Landon Slaggart bodied up a little bit by the Sharks' Cagnoni. Puck loose, batted down there by Del Mastro. Now the play over to the far boards, and Lafferty, one against two, beats one behind the San Jose net. There's Slaggart and Lafferty working for it. Lafferty checked by Desharnais far side. Gets a little help from Cagnoni. Smith reaching for it, can't get it. Held in. Del Mastro moving into the slot. Runs into Cagnoni's check. And that's a nice stick handling move by Smith to dish it off to Settembrini. 2-on-1 developing with Chernyshov. Here's Chernyshov getting the pass, and it's off his stick. To Settembrini behind the net, though. Macklin's got it. Stick handles, feeds it out. Here's the shot by Orloff. Save. Rebound off the skates of Chernyshov. And the Blackhawks survive to fight another day. Bounce down the ice by Chicago as they get to center. It's not icing. It's back behind the Sharks' net. Both teams changing now as the play goes on. A little pressure by Bedard, but Mukko Madulin skated away from that. Fed it forward. Settembrini ahead of the red line. Tips it all the way down. And the Sharks complete the change now to get that Wennberg line back out there. And Wennberg intercepts it. Slides a soft one to the left boards. And it's Eklund sending it across the rink to Wennberg. Feeds it back to the point. Mukko Madulin throws to the goal. And there was Eklund. He tipped at it, but it was knocked away by Spencer Knight. Vlad Bedard the other way for Chicago. Into the Shark zone. Nice toe drag. Moving toward the slot. Taken down by Mukko Madulin. That's a tripping penalty against the Sharks. Drawn by Bedard. And Chicago will have the power play when we come back. 17-16 gone by in the second period. Tonight's game is coming to you from the United Center in Chicago. The Storm. The Sharks 2, the Blackhawks nothing. But Chicago's power play is next on the San Jose Sharks Audio Network. Let's pause 10 seconds for station identification. 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
0: 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Penalty on Mukko Madulin for tripping at 17-16 of the second. Sharks leading 2-0. Off the draw, Blackhawks power play has it. Bedard on the point, dishes off near side. Nazar, he spins away from the check of Ferraro, holds the puck right circle, gives to Teravainen at the near side. He moves it up the board, stops about halfway up, drops into Bertuzzi, looks for a man on the point, intercepted by Ostapchuk, and he clears.
1: Great job by the forwards, understanding where their two-on-ones are and taking away the seams.
0: But here's Nazar moving back in. Bertuzzi in front, looking for the tip from Frondale, knocked away, and check out. Wennberg moving up the right side, nearly falling, regaining his balance, moving down the right side shorthanded, and just delaying some more time in the offensive zone.
1: Just you could easily have called a penalty on Nazar there along the boards against Wennberg, but he holds his ground and does a great job protecting the puck.
0: Blackhawks have a minute to go in their power play. Teravainen and Bedard push it forward. Now down the left, it's Bertuzzi. He comes across the line, drops it off for Bedard. Bedard and Bertuzzi, both 30-goal scorers this year. They feed it across the ice, but Lardis couldn't get it. And it's back out to center ice. 45 seconds left in the tripping penalty called against Mukko Madulin. And here is Burakovsky moving left to right for Chicago. Into the Sharks zone. Turns away from a check. Slipped it over. Now it's fed to Lardis. In the slot. In front. Poked on goal by Donato. Save made by Askarov. Rebound near boards. Fed to the left circle. Burakovsky to the point. There's Rinzel with it. Sends down low to Lardis. Gets it back on the right point. Backs it up. Feeds it rink wide. Burakovsky skates down into the circle. Looks for a man. Green side of the goal. That's a nice tip by Desharnais. Couldn't clear it. As now we're down to the final minute of play in the period. Last 10 seconds of the power play. Burakovsky shoots. Blocked in front by Weinberg. Poked out of the zone. Nice push ahead by Graf to keep it away from Lardis. He moves down the left side. Gets into the zone. And is basically out of gas. But he dumped it back behind the net. What a job.
1: Yeah, really, really good job.
0: Back to even strength for the Sharks for the final 30 seconds of the second. And here come the Hawks moving in. Donato bodied off the play there. Moves off. And they score. Well, kind of a broken play. Sam Rinzel trailing the play after Donato lost it, knocked it off of Askarov and into the net. And I'm wondering if there's going to be any kind of a discussion about this goal. I don't think so, because there was some contact, but I think it happened maybe after the puck went in, with Ryan Donato bodied up there by Orlov moving toward the front of the net just as Rinzel shot the puck. Doesn't look like goaltender interference to me.
1: No, that's an unfortunate goal. It's on the short side. Askarov doesn't have his body in the correct position. There's a hole there in his hip, not sealing the post properly, and the puck ends up behind him.
0: And what's really too bad is that was right after the Sharks held off the Blackhawks. That was a nice tip by Donato in front, and a really good save by Askarov before that.
1: Yeah, and 29 seconds left in the period.
0: Now Sam Rinzel is going to get credit for this goal for Chicago. The youngster's getting his fourth goal of the season. Blackhawks defenseman, one of the number one draft picks that the Hawks have. He was drafted 25th overall in 2022. As he's spending his first full year as a professional here out of the University of Minnesota. He is a Gopher. Final 15 seconds of the second period has the Blackhawks trying to get back even. Sharks ahead by the score of 2-1. 8 seconds left in the period. Celebrini leads it toward a breaking man in front of the net. Now a shot by Orlov deflected wide. And that went out of play with 1.4 seconds left in the period. They'll check the time clock to make sure it's right. But the Sharks do have an opportunity here to win the draw and get one shot toward the net.
1: Yeah, there's enough time here to win it back and get a shot, especially if it's able to have a one-timer. But we'll see what they elect to do here.
0: Celebrini will step into the circle against Nazar. Nazar played for Ryan Warsawski in the World Championships last year when they won the gold medal. Celebrini just giving his team a little bit of an extra break here.
1: I think
0: and they're checking the clock too.
1: Sorry, with just a 1.5 seconds, I'd like to see Orlov line up on the line as well, closer to the hash mark. There's no fear for the puck to go down the other end.
0: Now, depending on how much time's left, too much time to pull the goalie here?
1: A little bit too much.
0: Just a little too much? You can't really trust it, can you?
1: Especially if it becomes 1.6.
0: Now, they're talking about it right now, just examining the clock. They want to get it right. This is good for the Sharks to get their guys rested.
1: Oh, yeah.
0: So no problem there. They're making sure it's 1.7 seconds put on the clock. Celebrini will take the draw, but Nazar wins it, and that's it for the second period. Pretty exciting hockey. Shots are 13 apiece for the Sharks and the Blackhawks after 40 minutes of play. And only if they could have gotten away with those last few seconds, they would have had a 2-0 lead, but Sam Rinzel's goal at the 19:30 mark makes it a 2-1 game. And it's still anybody's contest, so we're headed for an entertaining third period.
1: Yeah, I thought the Sharks dominated for the most part that period and did a good job on the kill. Unfortunately, they weren't able to keep them off the score sheet. Allowing a goal is never a good feeling with less than a minute left, but regroup and come back out to win a hockey game.
0: Official word on that goal is Rinzel's fourth from Donato and Burakovsky at 19:30. That makes the score the Sharks 2 and the Blackhawks 1. at the end of two periods of play. Shots on goal in the second period, 10-6 in favor of Chicago. So totals for the game after two, the Sharks 13 shots and the Blackhawks also with 13. We'll come back. Our second intermission is beckoning, and we will have it for you right after this on the San Jose Sharks Audio Network. Welcome back to Chicago. So far, so good for Sharks hockey. In spite of a little blip at the end of the second period, they lead the Chicago Blackhawks by the score of 2-1. In the first period, Mario Ferraro scored his first ever goal against the Blackhawks in Chicago, getting his seventh goal of the season, beautifully assisted by Kiefer Sherwood, and the Sharks were on the way. A penalty shot was issued to the Blackhawks at 16:22. Ilya Mikheyev came in and tried to go five-hole against the Sharks' Yaroslav Askarov, who came up with a nice stop to keep it 1-0 at the end of one. Then on the power play, the Sharks went with the second unit. Michael Misa converted by putting it off the goaltender in the defense and in. Dmitry Orlov now has a career-best number of points as he picked up one assist, and Kiefer Sherwood, his second assist of the game, made it 2-0 San Jose. But in the waning seconds of the second period, the Blackhawks got one. Rinzel firing it toward the slot from a severe angle, putting it off of Yaroslav Askarov. There was a little bit of thought at the end that there might have been a challenge for interfering with the goaltender, but Ryan Donato did not arrive there on time, so it didn't really affect it. Donato and Burakovsky assisted, and so it was 2-1 Blackhawks. Time now for our second intermission check-in as Drew Amenda steps over from the TV side, and it's always an exciting game here in Chicago. Blackhawks have announced that Kyle Davidson, their general manager, has been signed to a contract extension that was announced just between the first and second periods, and there was a big news conference over there. It looked like Danny Wirtz was talking to the media.
3: Yeah, that's he was, and he was had everybody gathered by the popcorn machine. Everybody was excited to learn that. Kyle Davidson trying to do what Mike Greer has done, which is rebuild a storied franchise, a franchise that the Sharks often battled in the playoffs.
0: 2010 conference final.
3: Yep.
0: It was a 4-0 Blackhawks sweep, but the games were not indicative of a sweep at all. It was very close.
3: Antti Niemi was crazy good, and unfortunately he wasn't playing for the Sharks at that time. No offense, Niemi. When you look at the game tonight, it's been stop and start to start the second period. Then it started to get some flow. Both teams are giving the puck away. Their puck management for both teams is not
0: the best.
3: What I would say the best. Goaltending, we saw Yaroslav Askarov be absolutely outstanding for the power plays against, the penalty shot. You're not going to like that goal that went in.
0: No.
3: But then you could just point at Spencer Knight, and you don't like Michael Misa's goal on the power play going in. So,
0: but you do also like the save that he made on Donato's tip just before the goal went in.
3: Absolutely. And the chances that they had on the power play were very good chances, especially that last one. And Yaroslav was the best penalty killer.
0: By the way, that's exactly what Jamal Mayer said, by the way, in his analysis, so it equals exactly what you're saying. How about Mario Ferraro on that penalty kill when Cagnoni took the call for holding? Ferraro was on the ice for the entire two minutes. Of the penalty kill, which I didn't realize until I looked at the sheet just now.
3: Yeah, well, they couldn't get off because the pressure was all in the zone. It's the long change. And Mario's smart, though. I mean, he's not like he's running around going crazy and overly aggressive. He's very smart now in his penalty killing. We watch practice all the time, and we watch them work on a penalty kill and power play all the time. And he stops and talks to the coaches, wants to talk about, you know, if it goes there, where do you want me to go? He's very attentive to what he needs to do. But I don't care who you are, I don't know how good a shape you're in, and Mario is in fantastic shape. 2 minutes out on the penalty kill is very, very tough.
0: That's a lot of huffing and puffing. Yeah. And the Blackhawks have not scored in quite some time on the power play in this building. In fact, they are 0-for-3 now on the power plays. That means that they are 0 for their last 24 in this building on the man advantage, which kind of is weird to see given the fact they got a couple of 30 goal scorers on the team.
3: And they run, actually, like you look at the chances they had tonight. They love to run plays at the net. They go for those shot passes at the net, looking for a deflection in front. Askarov's been really good. You got Connor Bedard, who's an outstanding shooter and goal scorer, and you don't have that production that you're hoping for. It's kind of funny how that works, but when you look at Colorado, best, one of the best offensive teams. They are plus whatever they are now, 100 and something, and their power play is not very good at all.
0: Which is crazy.
3: Crazy nuts. Yep. So it's funny how that works. I think sometimes teams try to get too much finesse in their game on the power play.
0: Drew, I want to point something out. We've been noticing this all year, but it's gotten even in an increasing basis as the season has gone on. I'm looking off to my right, and there's all kinds of Blackhawk jerseys in this building, but there are a lot more Sharks jerseys than we've seen in quite some time. And here, I'm just looking at this right now. There's a Celebrini. There's another Celebrini. There's a Smith. And who's next to Celebrini there? There's another Sharks jersey. Is that a Chernish? Who is that? I can't quite see.
3: Celebrini. That looks like an older one. I'm not sure who that one is.
0: Yeah, that definitely an older jersey there.
3: Now they got one in the... You got people in the hat.
0: There's another Celebrini.
3: Yeah, over there. But we see it all the time.
0: Isn't it incredible?
3: And we see it in warm-up gang more than anything.
0: A lot of signs.
3: So when they open the doors, you have got people flooding that area right around the Sharks, the entire zone of the San Jose Sharks where they're warming up. You've got kids, you've got young girls, you've got some young guys. They're all got Celebrini or Smith or Eklund, and they're holding up the signs, wanting pucks, but just wanting to see that they're new heroes. And, you know, this year they've really started to become North America's team.
0: Well, look, I'm looking over in the corner. There's an Askarov jersey over there,
3: there you go.
0: A black third jersey that Cali Finn won, number 30.
3: Yep.
0: The fact is that because of all of the attention, and certainly because of what Macklin Celebrini has accomplished with the Canadian Olympic team and so forth, there are a lot of people that say that the Sharks may not be their favorite team, but they're definitely their second favorite team, and we'll take them.
3: Yeah, absolutely. I mean, the thing that you're seeing with the Sharks and the reason why they're so exciting is because we have exciting young players. And when the Sharks are playing their game, they're a fun team to watch. And Celebrini and Smith and Eklund and Graf and Misa and Dickinson, the young guys, and Chernyshov, the young guys are going to be with the Sharks for a long time and hopefully take them back to where we used to be, which is one of the top teams in the league. And the early returns are very positive.
0: Well, let's appreciate the third period. We'll see you after the game.
3: Okay, buddy.
0: That is Drew Amenda making his way back to the television booth for our third period of action. The score at the end of two is the Sharks 2 and the Blackhawks 1. It's not decided yet here, folks. The third period's going to be great. We'll have it for you soon on the San Jose Sharks Audio Network. Ready to go for the third period here in Chicago. Game number 81 for the Sharks. Tomorrow we'll be on the air at 4:30 Pacific time from Winnipeg with the Sharks and the Winnipeg Jets. But this tonight is the final game of the Blackhawks season. With the score 2-1 San Jose, you know Chicago is going to push as hard as they can to get back even with that young team trying to learn something tonight. But the Sharks aren't going to feel sorry for them. Nobody feels sorry for the Sharks. And they've got Yaroslav Askarov in goal to our left to start this third frame, as we have Macklin Celebrini, Will Smith on the ice, along with Igor Chernyshov. Back on defense, it's Dmitry Orlov and Shakir Mukhamadulin. The Blackhawks start with Bedard, Lardis, Nazar, and Vlasic on defense with Crevier. In goal to our right, it's Spencer Knight. Off the draw, Celebrini wins it, and he has it himself. From the red line, he shoots one in. Behind the net, Spencer Knight makes the stick stop, left it for his defense. Sharks forecheck. They keep the puck in play for a second, but it's stolen by Bedard. And the Blackhawks get it out to center ice. And Macklin Celebrini got back defensively on Bedard and did not allow him really to make a play. Bedard works it free from behind the net. Centering feed for Lardis. That's a shot that is blocked in front of the net on its way in. It did not get to Askarov. Celebrini turns as he gets the pass in the middle, slides it out to center ice. Macklin on his way back toward the Sharks bench on the change is Chernyshov going in. The last guy out there against Crevier. Walked behind his net, backhanded around the boards as he was checked, and Vlasic able to clear one out. Good start for the Sharks here in the third, but now Bertuzzi steals one. Gets it across the Sharks line, intercepted by Askarov, and he poked it up the right side, and Sherwood snaps to the middle, and here's Eklund and Wennberg moving across the line. Wennberg sends to the slot, but that's intercepted by Bertuzzi. Back the other way comes Frondell with speed down the right, cross the line, loses on the stick check to Dickinson. The Sharks take it back and hurry it up the ice. It's poked to front, to center. Now Eklund across the line, behind the back pass to Wennberg. Cross the ice, Ferraro the shot, tipped in front by Sherwood as he went down. And it went wide of a goal. Now it's Eklund whipping it rink wide off a Blackhawk stick, and that goes up over the short glass And a souvenir for a lucky fan at about row six.
1: Oh, they weren't paying attention. That could have been very dangerous over there as that puck tripped up and fan gets the puck.
0: Now somebody's very lucky to have it. She's got a Blackhawk sweater on, so she's happy. It's right now the faceoff coming up deep in the Chicago end. The Sharks putting out Misa, Graf, Toffoli. Tyler Toffoli thought he had his 20th goal of the season earlier in this game, but it got taken away after a coach's challenge that was successful.
1: He'll have to get another one.
0: And here come the Blackhawks. Burakovsky goes to the attack. Got across the line, forced by Toffoli, taken away. Misa has it. Kind of fan on the backhand play. He was trying to get it across the ice to Graf. Instead, it's deflected back into the Chicago zone. Head man there by Donato to Green. Carries over to the left wing boards, across the line. Little drop pass and a one-time shot by Donato. Trickles wide. Off to the corner. Fed to the slot. Burakovsky. And a shot with an empty net for Green. That hit the side of the goal. So that's the second one this game. One for the Sharks, one for the Blackhawks. That should have been in and wasn't.
1: Wow.
0: Ryan Green can't believe it. Had the whole net.
1: Yeah, Askarov was very aggressive and thought maybe he was going to shoot that one. Slid it over and he missed the entire wide open net.
0: Behind the net, Luka Madulin's got it for San Jose. Banks went off the right boards, but he couldn't get it out. So the Sharks are behind their own net again. And Orlov takes a look as he retreats. And he couldn't clear it out. Intercepted by Slanger. He exchanges passes, but now it's taken away. Could be a chance for Gaudette down the right. Doesn't have his legs moving quite well enough to get around Korchinski's check. So the Sharks take over. A little sloppy here to start the third.
1: Yes.
0: San Jose on the right side. Gaudette couldn't play it. Back the other way, Frank Nazar moves into the Shark zone. But Luka Madulin aggressively got over there, knocked him off the play. Lardis tries to center. Batted back by the Sharks. Now it came around the far boards. And Del Mastro the shot from the point, wide off the end board. Sharks recover it. Celebrini's out there. He's a one-man breakout. Gets to the red line, pushes it forward, but his backhand pass knocked aside. Luka Madulin getting off the ice quickly on the change as Bedard goes to the attack into the Shark zone. Stops on the right boards, back to Nazar on the point, fires one wide, rebound off the end board. Bedard fanned on it, and the Sharks break out. Smith gets the head man on the left wing side. He moves into the zone. He slides to the right. There's Celebrini, fans on the one-timer. It comes across the ice. Can Smith get there? No, the Blackhawks block it, and here's Bedard. Moving to center, down the left side for Chicago, into the zone, centering play, score! Louis Crevier on defense was racing down the right wing while the entire Sharks team seems to be mesmerized by Connor Bedard. A perfect backhand pass went right through the legs of the Sharks defense, and Crevier, getting underneath, tips that one home to tie it 2-2.
1: Well, looks like an innocent play, but that's just a tremendous backhand sauce over two sticks to Crevier, who kind of chips it, maybe misses half of it, but gets just enough to go over the shoulder of Askarov and hit the back bar as that puck kind of just lands as he goes to one-time it.
0: Goal number six for Louis Crevier, and that was just a great play by Bedard, it really was. So Bedard's got 1 point. Celebrini has none. Not that that matters to Macklin. All that he cares about is the score of the game. And don't forget about that disallowed goal for the Sharks. That was apparently scored by Toffoli earlier. 2-2 the score. As the Blackhawks get credit for that goal. As we mentioned, Louis Crevier from Connor Bedard. Here are the Sharks skating left to right, trying to get back on the lead. Dumped in there by the Sharks' Cagnoni. On the near boards, it's put back to Cagnoni. He shoots one right on goal. That's a good shoulder save. Rebound picked up and pushed out by Chicago.
1: Oh, great instincts by Cagnoni as he finds himself in the middle of the ice, coming straight down the middle, gets a great pass from Wenberg. Just can't beat the goaltender.
0: I like what I'm seeing, I'm telling you. He has a good instinct when he's got that puck on his stick and when he's also in the offensive zone. Here's Desharnais back inside the D zone for San Jose. Cagnoni thought about getting off, but he stays out there for a couple of extra seconds. Now here's Misa moving left to right. Across the line, loses on the check to Kaiser. The Sharks have fresh D out there. As here comes Burakovsky down the right side. Checked up the puck by Toffoli. Poked the puck to Misa. Feeds it across the rink to the near boards. Off the boards, it's taken there by Luka Madulin. Got it forward up to the blue line. Dumped in deep by Graf. And there's Rinzel, who's got one goal for Chicago. Back behind his own goal line. Sam Rinzel circles back away from the forecheck of Graf. Five and a half gone by in the third period. 2-2 the score here in Chicago. Final game of the year for the Blackhawks. And game number 81 for San Jose as they will travel to Winnipeg for tomorrow's matchup against the Jets. We'll have all of it for you right here on the Sharks Audio Network. As Del Mastro holds in, checked by Graff. Nice steal by Colin Graff. Comes out to center ice, pokes it forward, but it's intercepted. Back the other way, Teravainen. Across the Sharks line, drop pass. Here's Korchinski, a drive. And that is kicked away by Askarov. Head to center ice. Ostapchuk on the ice with Goodrow and Gaudette. They lug it down the ice. Centering feed right out in front. Ostapchuk can't turn and shoot it. He got it to Ferraro, who goes in deep. Poked behind the net by Goodrow. Fed around the far boards, but the Blackhawks are there. They lose it. It stayed in the zone for a second, but it's deflected out. Long pass ahead. Down the right side, Ostapchuk gains the offensive zone against Korchinski. Backhands into the offensive zone. Body check by Gaudette against his man, Del Mastro. Now it is Del Mastro poking it away from Ostapchuk, and the Blackhawks' Bedard is racing out with speed. Here comes Bedard across the line. Tries to do it himself. One against three. He couldn't get against the second and third guy. It's Desharnais that chipped it away. Out to center ice. The Sharks clear it. San Jose needs a line change here. Good interception by Desharnais off the boards. But a pass for Celebrini knocked away. Bedard against Celebrini one-on-one. Connor Bedard centering it out in front. Chance for Alex Vlasic. Hold, shoots. And a save by Askarov. Rebound. Tossed to the net. Another block. Rebound behind the net. Blackhawks pushing as hard as they can. Remember, this is their last game of the season, and it's also in front of the home crowd. Bedard to the point. Vlasic the shot. Save. And Celebrini tips it away from the goalie and races off with it. 3-on-2 developing for the Sharks. Chernyshov on the right. Back for Celebrini. Looks for Will Smith breaking in, but the puck broken up instead by Chicago. Blackhawks setting up now on the attack. The other way. Bedard across the line. Great back check there by Chernyshov to knock it away from the Blackhawks' best player, and the Sharks take over again.
4: A really good job by Chernyshov. Comes back, Ken. You only got caught up the ice, but Chernyshov came back and, stopped that from being an odd man situation.
0: That's taking care of your teammates there as the Sharks couldn't clear. Eklund couldn't clear it out. Rinzel kept it in, thrown to the net by the Blackhawks. Knocked aside. Rinzel near side. He's got a goal today. Tries to feed to the slot. Checked away. Wenberg starts to move it out, skates and protects it. Lead pass Eklund down the left side, across the line. Tried the shot toward the net, but it was blocked. And the Blackhawks pick it up. Here's Bertuzzi out to center, down the left. End-to-end action here. He got as far as the Sharks' line. Ferraro checked it away. But the Blackhawks take over puck possession with 11:50 remaining in regulation. And the score, 2-2. Wyatt Kaiser now moves out of his zone. He stick handles up to the Sharks' line. Chips it forward. He needs to get off the ice on the change, it looks like, so he dumped it into the corner. Down went one of the Sharks in a confrontation. Gaudette and Wenberg getting up a little slowly. Here's Ryan Donato in the slot shooting it, and that's a big stick save by Askarov. Rebound kept in. Another chance, Del Mastro feeds in front, and they score! Well, Ryan Green got behind the Sharks' defense, just like Crevier did. He put his stick down. The play was flying to the right side, and he tips it by Askarov. The Hawks lead 3-2.
4: Now, that's just a tremendous pass to Green. All he has to do is put some weight on his bottom hand and direct that into the empty net. Just a smart heads-up play by Del Mastro as he circles the wagons, uses the high ice. The Sharks kind of get mesmerized in puck watching. And in front of the net, the Sharks defenders caught on the wrong side.
0: Oh, the Blackhawks fans have something to cheer about in their last game as the Hawks take the 3-2 lead. First time the Blackhawks have led in this game, and it comes at 8:35 of the third. Donato moves in looking for more, but Cagnoni poke checks the puck off the stick. Here come the Sharks down the right. Toffoli, lead pass, breaking from the net is grabbed, knocked away by the Chicago defense with Del Mastro and Korchinski getting back. Led out to center ice, Donato. Checked by Desharnais, poked aside, and at the Sharks' line, Desharnais comes up with a puck. Sends a backhander on the right to Graff, puts it around Korchinski down the right boards, across the line, looks for Toffoli, but the puck missed his stick. Instead, the Blackhawks skated out. 3-2 Chicago. A long shot to the net there by Teravainen. Glove save made. And a nice cover by Askarov. Nobody near him, but he needed to get control of the game a little better. And the Sharks can get the guys on the ice that they want. 10:39 to go, third period. This broadcast is coming to you from the United Center in Chicago. With the score, the Blackhawks 3, the Sharks 2. This is the San Jose Sharks Audio Network. Official word on the go-ahead goal for Chicago. Ryan Green's 12th of the season. He now has a two-game goal-scoring streak as he had the shorthanded tally on Monday here against Buffalo. Ethan Del Mastro and Andre Burakovsky get the assists. And how about Ethan Del Mastro? That is his very first assist of the season.
4: Oh, pretty nice assist.
0: Nice job to get that right there. And checking it out, it is his 7th National Hockey League point.
4: He knew what he was doing. Came around, circling the wagons. Wasn't looking to shoot, was looking for sticks. He noticed that Moore was on the right side, so he gave him virtually an empty netter.
0: Off the faceoff, whipped to the slot. That's a pass by Bedard. It was kind of rolling or bouncing, and Nazar didn't get all of it and kind of fanned on it, put it wide. Blackhawks 3, Sharks 2. You think about two things in this game if you're a Sharks player. That is, one, the goal they took away from Tyler Toffoli, but the other one, that goal near the end of the period when the Blackhawks got on the board from Rinzell.
4: Yeah, that was a tough one.
0: Here come the Sharks trying to make up for that. They dump it at the offensive end. Barkley Goodrow feeds behind the net. Gaudette fighting for it, can't get it. Neither can Goodrow. That's Kaiser knocking it away, and he lifts it out for Chicago. Glove down by Mukko Madulin, just ahead of the red line. Sends a backhander across the Chicago line. And we are down to 9:50 remaining in the game. 3-2 Chicago. Rinzell back behind his blue line, goes to his partner Kaiser. Sends it ahead, Bertuzzi to the red line, checked. Tosses it forward, a little bouncer, but back to get it there are the Sharks. Chernyshov feeds a backhander on a reversal play, but that's a nice read by Bertuzzi to steal it. He's checked by Celebrini, but got it back. Crevier in the point, score! At 10:32 of the third period, the Blackhawks break it open a bit. Louis Crevier getting his 7th goal of the season, 2nd goal of this period. Blackhawks 4, Sharks 2, with traffic in front.
4: Yeah, this play all happens because you get beat out of the corner. And Luca Cagnoni gets beat out of the corner by Bertuzzi. Bertuzzi lays out on a tee. I don't think there's much of a screen. Astrov's got enough time to pick that one up. Unfortunately, he goes to the far side.
0: So, 2 goals for Louis Crevier to give the Blackhawks people some hope. Hawks lead by the score of 4-2. Crevier has never had a 2-goal game in his career. He's got one tonight. Blackhawks now will try to build on their lead. Is off the draw. They move it up to the Sharks' line. And Sherwood kind of tumbles to the ice in a collision with Donato, but he stays out there. It's deep inside the Sharks zone. And at the near side, Sherwood will move it out. Here come the Sharks moving in. Misa going for the net, trying to slide it over to his left to Eklund. Couldn't get it to him. That's kind of a mini two-on-one there on that play. And the reason why it was because of Misa's speed. He's got it, throws it down low. Behind the net, that's Sherwood poking it away from danger. Holds the puck, angles it off the boards. Shot by Desharnais. He was looking for a tip in front. Went wide. Rebound. Eklund shoots. Glove save made there by Spencer Knight. That might have been the easiest save he's had all night.
4: Yep. I would just like to see Desharnais walk the line a little bit there. Have possession of the puck. Use that high ice. Look for the forwards as they come around the corner.
0: 8:25 to go in the third period. The Blackhawks lead the Sharks 4-2 here in Chicago. Back to the United Center in a moment on the San Jose Sharks Audio Network. 8 minutes and 1 second to play in the third period as we get back to action. Looks like we're going to get a penalty to Chicago. And believe it or not, it's going to be Connor Bedard going in.
4: Third penalty of the game.
0: Oh, yeah, 3 penalties for Connor Bedard. I thought you were saying number 3 got it, and I said Keith Magnuson isn't here anymore.
4: No, it's his 3rd minor penalty. I know. Granted, one was an unfortunate redirection to the netting, delay a game. But here's the opportunity for the Sharks.
0: They have to score here, I think. on the power play, brought to you by Power Business Technology. Copiers and printers for your office needs. That penalty on Bedard is for slashing. So the Sharks go on the power play here for the fourth time. Off the draw, Wenberg's got it. He holds on to it in the right corner, moves up to the circle. Watched closely there by Mikheyev. Turns away from him, dropped it back. Cagnoni fires, blocked by Mikheyev. Held in, Smith. Tried to pass it back to the point. It was chipped away. Cagnoni just saved the breakaway by backhanding it over to Celebrini. He leads it for Smith, but has to take it back. Whips to the slot. And Wenberg, the drive, and it's wide. Kept in, Celebrini feeds back Cagnoni. Quick stick handling move to Smith. Dumps it behind the net. Poked at there by Wenberg. Fed over by Toffoli. Back to Smith. Now Tyler Toffoli's got it. Slides for Smith. Knocked away there by Mikheyev, and it's all the way down.
4: They are super aggressive penalty killers. You've got to move that puck and use the bumper more often.
0: Here come the Sharks out. Celebrini leads the way. Minute to go on the power play. Celebrini gains the zone. Gives to Smith on the right. Loses on the stick check to Del Mastro, who's very quietly having a pretty strong game for Chicago.
4: Yep. We talked about their D in the beginning of this game. They're very underrated.
0: Blackhawks toss it to each other in the penalty kill back in their own zone. And the Sharks look like they want to get that second unit out there with 40 seconds to go on the man advantage as the Hawks finally shoot it all the way down. 6.5 remaining in the game. Sharks need this one. Cagnoni will drop it backwards and head to the bench. Here's William Eklund moving left to right. Tries to split through. Got it to Sherwood on the right wing. Throws to the front of the net. And Mikheyev blocked that. Chernyshov drops for Misa. Checked. Worked free by Misa. Misa fighting for it. Mikheyev getting back on him. Worked it loose for Chicago. They can't clear. Kept in. Chernyshov, Orlov, Sherwood, Chernyshov, shot, block, and the rebound goes behind the net. Cleared by the Blackhawks all the way down. Crevier got it the length of the ice.
4: What a nice play by Sherwood as he collected that puck in the bumper and slid it over to Chernyshov, who tries his hardest to fight that one off with the one-timer.
0: Bedard's penalty is over, but here comes Orlov into the zone, loses the puck, trailing the play. Gaudette shoots, and the goaltender got a little piece of it. Would have gone wide anyway. Can the Sharks keep it in? Not this time. But Ferraro, who has a goal tonight, backs to his own blue line. Gives it to his partner at the moment, Orlov. And Orlov's pass misses everybody. This should be icing. It will be against the Sharks with 5:39 to play in the third. Blackhawks are out shooting the Sharks 23-16 in this game. 16 shots against this team, just not enough.
4: Yeah, it's just going to have to push back here. Only 5:39 remaining. We've got to think with a two-goal deficit that Ryan Warsawski's talking with his coaches about, okay, when are we going to pull our goalie? When's a good time to do this?
0: Now it looks like he and Brian Wiseman are exchanging some thoughts on that now as we are back to action here in the third. 5:25 to go on the clock. San Jose chips it down the ice. Another icing call coming up here. Ostapchuk tried to beat it, but Rinzel got back to get the call. After this game, we fly over to Winnipeg, and our broadcast will begin from the home of the Jets, and that will be at 4:30 Pacific time. Never miss a moment of Sharks hockey. Text JOIN to 29631 and get exclusive offers, all things teal, sent straight to your phone. Be the first to know what's happening in Sharks territory all season and all summer long. Blackhawks put it in front. They score! That's Bedard getting it across to Nick Lardis. And again, it's on the right wing side of the Sharks zone. And the Blackhawks on that goal by Lardis take the 5-2 lead.
4: Just a tremendous pass by Connor Bedard as he collects this puck. He's an equally proficient passer as he is a shooter, using his backhand to boot. Straight through and on the stick with some pace to Lardis, and all he has to do is redirect that to the yawning cage.
0: Nick Lardis, his 10th goal of the season, assisted by Connor Bedard on that play. And so now it's 5-2 Blackhawks. This game is developing into the one that was just like the one that was played here earlier this year. Blackhawks won that one 6-3. In that game, Ryan Donato had 2 goals and 2 assists. In this game, Connor Bedard has a hat trick of penalties, but he's also got a couple of very important helpers. 2 goals for Louis Crevier, 2 assists for Connor Bedard. And the Blackhawks with a 5-2 lead with 4:40 remaining in the game. Sharks looked a little stunned here because they had a 2-1 lead.
4: Yeah, they did.
0: Up ice come the Sharks, down the right, Celebrini across the line, whips it in the direction of Smith, right through his stick. And taking it back now, here comes the Blackhawk attack. Smith back checking though, took the pass off the skate of his man. And then he missed Chernyshov turning. That causes an icing against the Sharks.
4: A very frustrating shift. Just misconnecting on a couple of opportunities. One off the entry, one on a regroup. And now an exhausted group of forwards is forced to stay out there. They've been out there quite a while, leaning on their sticks. They're going to have to dig in here to get this puck out.
0: Backlund Celebrini is out there. One of the notes about the San Jose Sharks this season that's been different than last season, mostly, is their ability to hold on to leads. When leading after two periods of play this year, the Sharks' record is 27-0-2. They have not lost in regulation yet when leading after two. They were leading 2-1 tonight.
4: Wow.
0: So the Sharks are going to have to try and figure it out. Less than 4 minutes remaining in the game. San Jose is going to need an explosion offensively, but the Blackhawks, Bedard using that backhand pass again, got it across to Ryan Donato. He's checked by Dickinson in the right corner, but he worked it free. Bedard gets it back near side. Tried to toe drag and shoot it there, missed the net. Held in. Rinzel throws it in deep for Chicago. Kaiser pinches in. Blackhawks playing confidently with those defensemen on the point in the offensive zone. Kaiser back skating, gets the pass there from Nazar. Throws it across the ice, but a play to the front of the net knocked away. Barely held in there by Kaiser. Feeds far side. There's a one-time shot from the far boards by Ryan Donato, and that's gloved by Askarov, and play is blown dead. 3:21 to go, third period. The score is the Blackhawks 5 and the Sharks 2. We'll be back on the San Jose Sharks Audio Network. 5-2 Blackhawks, 3 minutes, 14 seconds to go in the third as we resume play. Blackhawks at the Sharks line. Sam Lafferty, little drop pass. Nice little step up by Wenberg to knock the puck aside. And the back skating at center ice, it's Rinzel tossing it over to Lafferty on the right side of the Sharks zone. He dumped it in deep, got it around the board. San Jose down by 3 goals suddenly with 2:50 now remaining in the game. Wenberg and Desharnais combine to get it out. Eklund chips it down the right side, gets it deep. Rinzel back to get it, watched by a forechecking Sherwood. But the Blackhawks get it around him, and Kaiser moves it out. A toss on the left up to the Sharks line. Bertuzzi slipped away from Desharnais, but ran into the check of Cagnoni. And Luca chips it off the right boards and gets it out. Solid play by Cagnoni to back up his defensive partner there.
4: Yeah, he's made a good play defensively there, using his legs to defend.
0: Sharks start to move it out again. Desharnais banks it off the right boards, knocked it forward. Gaudette down the right, across the line, off the defense, and it goes on goal. It's loose in front. Gaudette poked at it, went wide. Loose behind the net, Gaudette's got it. Stick handles, throws it back toward the point, stopped there by Orlov. Cross ice, Mukka Madulin shoots, blocked by a stick. Gaudette, the angle play. It went right through the crease and off of the goaltender Knight and off wide. Out to center ice, knocked down. Gaudette, good shift for him. Trying to reach at the puck, can't quite get it. Mukka Madulin back skating at his own line, and Gaudette's on his way off. Here's Misa on the ice with speed down the right, protecting the puck across the line, sliding it over to Colin Graf, feeds it behind the net. Korchinski gets in the way of Toffoli, and the Blackhawks keep it away. Minute 35 remaining in the game. Blackhawks lead by 3 goals, and the fans anticipating here in Chicago in their last game of the season. Korchinski to center, moves up to the Sharks line, bodied up by Ferraro. Dumped it in deep though. Now it's Dickinson trying to push it ahead. Knocked back behind the goal line again by Misa, and Dickinson will get a second chance to start the breakout. Minute 13 to go. Feeds ahead, Misa. Misa has a goal today. Stick handles across the Chicago line. Slides a soft backhander into the corner. He tried to chip it behind the net there. That was a good idea, but unfortunately, Graf didn't get it. Toffoli does. Stick handles, shoots. Stick save made. Minute remaining in the period. Now it's taken by Graf. Feeds back to the point. Toffoli's changing. Desharnais gives it over now to Smith. Smith shiftily moving into the corner. Runs into two Chicago players. Graf is trying to help him out. Worked free by the Blackhawks. And it'll be Burakovsky that skates out with Askarov still in goal to our left. 35 seconds remaining in the Blackhawks season. And in Sharks, game number 81. Alex Vlasic, cousin of Mark Edouard, moves into the Shark zone as all the fans get up here in Chicago to cheer their team. Here comes Cagnoni on the attack. Across the line, loses on the check. Recovered it with some help from Chernyshov. Loose in the corner, Chernyshov stops it. Throws toward the slot, intercepted by Chicago with 14 seconds remaining in the game.

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1: Scored or less in six of their last 10 games, and yet they get five of them tonight.
2: Yeah, just an unfortunate third period. And you know what? Testament to the Sharks, they have not given up. They've won every single game this year that they were leading after two periods.
1: They lost two by OT. They have two of those.
2: Right.
1: But
2: not in regulation.
1: Not in regulation.
2: So a disappointing third period, end up losing the hockey game.
1: Once again, the final score, Blackhawks 5, Sharks 2. So the Blackhawks win the season series against San Jose with two victories here in the Windy City. And the Sharks with the lone victory at SAP Center in the beginning of April. Blackhawks scored 13 goals in the series in the three games, and the Sharks scored 8. We'll be back after this on the San Jose Sharks Audio Network.
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1: I'm Dan Rusinowski, along with my good friend Jamal Mayers here at the United Center in Chicago. It started off as a pretty solid road game for San Jose Sharks action, but it turned into a blowout third period for the Blackhawks as the final score is Chicago 5 and the Sharks 2. Blackhawks with four goals in the third period, two for Louis Crevier, one for Ryan Green, and one for Nick Lardis. Connor Bedard, a big part of this effort with a couple of assists. He also had three penalties in the game. And the Sharks had one goal taken away from Tyler Toffoli during a power play that was challenged successfully for offside. And so, unfortunately, that would have made things a little bit better for San Jose. Yet, for the first time this year, the Sharks lose in regulation after having a second intermission lead.
2: Yeah, just unfortunate. You winning the hockey game 2-0. A tough goal, I think, was the one at the end of the second period with, you know, less than a minute left in the period. And then that third period was not indicative of how the Sharks have played in Nashville and how they played for the first half of this game.
1: Let's pause 10 seconds for station identification on the San Jose Sharks Audio Network.
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1: It's time for the Sharks' instant replay of this contest, won by the Blackhawks 5-2 at the United Center. In the first period, and indeed the first portion of the game, the Sharks were looking like they were going to have a really strong road effort. They would take a 1-0 lead at the 8:09 mark when Mario Ferraro jumped over, got open, got a pass from Kiefer Sherwood, and knocked one in. A couple of 44s over there. Wyatt Kaiser against keeper Sherwood. Kaiser won this battle. Blackhawks have a 3-on-2 developing. Down the left, Nazar across the line. Whips it rink-wide looking for Bedard, but the pass behind him, and the Sharks have a 3-on-2 the other way. Down the left wing side, now Sherwood across the line. Rink-wide, Ferraro the drive, save, score! Mario Ferraro just tossed it to the net, and it gets deflected home, and the San Jose Sharks lead it 1-0. Great goal by Mario Ferraro, the first time he's ever scored here in Chicago. His seventh goal of the season, assisted by Kiefer Sherwood. Sherwood's first of two assists in the game for Sharks hockey. Then Dmitry Orlov got called for hooking Ilya Mikheyev on what they ruled was a breakaway. We thought it was a pretty good gift to give the Blackhawks the penalty shot, but with the score 1-0 Sharks, it was up to Askarov in the first period to keep it that way. Mikheyev was dangerous against the Sharks, moves in, shoots, stick save! Made by Askarov, no goal, and so the Sharks keep it 1-0 with 3:38 to go. Ilya Mikheyev trying to go five hole, but Askarov gave him the space, then took it away. Unsuccessful penalty shot.

0: The first penalty shot against the Sharks this year. Ty Dellandrea had one earlier in the season, and that one also unsuccessful from the Sharks' side. And so here we were at the end of the first period. The Sharks were out shooting the Blackhawks 7-3, and they were leading 1-0. Then they went on the power play in the second period when Connor Bedard got his second of three penalties in the game for delay of game over glass at 3:46. Michael Misa, with the second unit on the ice, made it 2-0. A little drop pass, Chernyshov to Misa. Speeds down the right for Chernyshov, who races into the zone. Backhands around the boards. Fed across the ice by Sherwood to Orlov. Feeds it down low. Misa's got it. Puts it off the defense. Score! Michael Misa! On the left circle, was dropping it toward the slot, put it off the defense, and it snuck through Spencer Knight. That's a power play goal, and the San Jose Sharks are on top, 2-0. That was a nice goal by Michael Misa, a power play tally, his eighth of a year, and his first after going 15 games without a goal. His most recent tally before tonight was on the road in Ottawa on March the 15th. Dmitry Orlov got the primary assist. For Orlov, that's his 37th point of the season. That is a career best for the veteran. And Kiefer Sherwood, his second assist in the game. 2-0 Sharks. Everything looking just fantastic until the final seconds were ticking off in the second period when the Blackhawks got one that maybe Yaroslav Askarov should have had. Back to even strength for the Sharks for the final 30 seconds of the second. And here come the Hawks moving in. Donato bodied off the play there. Moves off, and they score! Well, kind of a broken play. Sam Renzel trailing the play after Donato lost it. Knocked it off of Askarov and into the net. And I'm wondering if there's going to be any kind of a discussion about this goal. I don't think so, because there was some contact, but I think it happened maybe after the puck went in, with Ryan Donato bodied up there by Orlov, moving toward the front of the net, just as Renzel shot the puck. It went in, and there was no goalie interference. Sam Renzel getting his fourth of the season. Ryan Donato, always deadly against his former team, getting the primary assist, and Andrei Burakovsky also assisting. 2-1 the score at the end of two, but the Sharks had the lead, and all season long they had not lost in regulation with 27 wins with a second period intermission edge. It would all change tonight. In the third period, the Blackhawks outshot the Sharks 11-4. Totals for the game, Chicago 24, San Jose 17. Consider those numbers when you remember the Sharks outshot the Blackhawks 7-3 in the first period. The Blackhawks would tie the game at 3:51 of the third period when Louis Crevier would get his sixth goal of the season on a brilliant pass from Connor Bedard. And then the Blackhawks would take the lead at 8:35 when Ryan Green went to the right wing side of the ice, just as Crevier had moments before. Gaudette Wenberg getting up a little slowly. Here's Ryan Donato in the slot shooting it, and that's a big stick save by Askarov. Rebound kept in. Another chance, Del Mastro feeds in front, and they score! Well, Ryan Green got behind the Sharks' defense, just like Crevier did. He put his stick down. The play was flung to the right side, and he tips it by Askarov. The Hawks lead 3-2. Ethan Del Mastro, brilliant pass, his first assist and point of the season. Andrei Burakovsky also assisting on Ryan Green's 12th of the year. That proved to be the game-winning goal, Jamal, and I have a funny feeling the Winnipeg Jets are watching that right side of the Sharks zone because the Blackhawks exploited it twice.
1: Yeah, they did, and it was unfortunate because it looked like an innocent play, but when you get on the wrong side of someone net front and the defenseman, Del Mastro makes a real brilliant heads-up offensive play. Quite shocking to see that it's his first point of the year, because that was a great pass to the back door.
0: And so that made it 3-2 in favor of Chicago. Louis Crevier had never scored more than one goal in a single game for the Blackhawks, but he got a second one here off a Tyler Bertuzzi play after Bertuzzi won the puck from Luca Cagnoni. All right, the Sharks, Chernyshov feeds a backhander on a reversal play, but that's a nice read by Bertuzzi to steal it. He's checked by Celebrini, but got it back. Crevier in the point. Score! At 10:32 of the third period, the Blackhawks break it open a bit. Louis Crevier getting his seventh goal of the season, second goal of this period. Blackhawks 4, Sharks 2 with traffic in front. Another tough one to give up. Bertuzzi getting the assist on Crevier's seventh of the season at 10:32. Chicago leads it by the score of 4-2. Blackhawks would get one more goal. Again, another great assist for Connor Bedard. He assisted with Wyatt Kaiser on Nick Lardis's 10th goal of the season at 14:44 of the third. That made the score the Blackhawks 5 and the Sharks 2. Final shots on goal for the game, 24-17 in favor of Chicago. Blackhawks win the season series from the Sharks, 2-1. Both wins here in Chicago. Blackhawks won earlier by the score of 6-3 on February 2nd. And the Sharks won the lone game at SAP Center 3-2 at the beginning of April. So San Jose now drops back to a record of 38-35-8. The 40-win mark will not be achieved this year, but they've got another chance to finish things off with a flourish as they go to Winnipeg tomorrow to take on the Jets.
1: Yeah, that's the focus. Obviously not happy with the way things ended here in Chicago in the third period. But again, another opportunity, back-to-back nights, quick travel, quick turnaround in Winnipeg tomorrow night.
0: Blackhawks' record is now 29-39-14. They've got 72 points. The Sharks still with 84 on the campaign. That's it for our Sharks Instant Replay. This has been a presentation of the San Jose Sharks Audio Network.
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0: At the United Center in Chicago, in front of a crowd of 20,397 fans, the final score is the Chicago Blackhawks 5 and the San Jose Sharks 2. Right now it's time for our three stars. Here's Jamal.
1: Yeah, and the third star, Ryan Green with a goal. The second star, Connor Bedard with two assists. And the first star, Louis Crevier with two goals on the night, including his seventh.
0: We'd like to thank everybody for tuning into our broadcast tonight. Remind you that whenever we're on the ice, we're on the air, too, on the Sharks Audio Network. 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Our statistician for tonight's game was Herman Solomon. The on-site engineer here in Chicago is Bill Karambelis, and our studio engineer at Network Central is Brian Welsh. For my good friend Jamal Mayers, I'm Dan Rusinowski, reminding you of tonight's final score. The Chicago Blackhawks 5, the San Jose Sharks 2. Join us for our next exciting broadcast of Sharks Hockey, the final one of the season. It'll be tomorrow on the road in Winnipeg, a 4:30 Pacific time airtime, just in time for your drive home. We hope you join us then. We thank you for being with us tonight, and we say so long from Chicago.
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5: Victory came for the San Jose Sharks in Music City to start their final road trip of the year. But unfortunately, after all of the out-of-town scores were counted, the San Jose Sharks found themselves eliminated from playoff competition. But there's still a lot to play for. There's jobs next year. There's opportunities to get to an all-time scoring lead in the history of the Sharks in a single season. And oh yes, there's an opportunity too for the Sharks to win 40 games a year after they only won 20. It's the Sharks and the Chicago Blackhawks right now on the San Jose Sharks Audio Network.
0: It's time to feel the teal. This is San Jose Sharks hockey. Now, Sharks warm-up, brought to you by Kaiser Permanente. Get care like a pro with Kaiser Permanente, official team physicians of the San Jose Sharks.
5: From the United Center, 1901 West Madison Street in the Windy City, Chicago, Illinois, the San Jose Sharks have two games left in their regular season until the summer beckons. But there's still opportunities, as we talked about. The chance to win 40 games in a single season after you only won 20 the year before. An opportunity individually for Macklin Celebrini to become the all-time leading scorer by any single Shark in any one season of play. And so much more to play for, including the opportunity for some players that are free agents to come back to the team next year that they have come to know and love. Hi, everybody. I'm Dan Rusinowski along with Jamal Mayers, and it's always exciting to be here in Chicago for a game against the Blackhawks. Blackhawks also eliminated at Jadal, but at this stage of the season, even though there's disappointment about that, there's a lot of positivity about what the Sharks have accomplished and also about what's still to come in the final two games.
6: Yeah, absolutely. And I think that the key thing is that there was a massive win in a difficult building against a team in Nashville Predators that were fighting for their playoff lives. And the Sharks played a fantastic road game. Their first period was tremendous, really dictating the play and finding a way to play with pace, with intention, defending extremely well. And it was a nice response from the previous two games.
5: San Jose coming into this game 38-34-8, 84 points, eliminated from the playoffs, but in 10th place in the Western Conference. They look for their 18th victory on the road tonight as they face off against a hockey team that is really struggling of late. Last seven home games for the Blackhawks, they're 0-4-3. Their most recent win at home was March the 9th against Utah, an overtime win. They haven't won in regulation here since they beat the Sharks on February 2nd, which was a 6-3 victory in the Sharks' last visit. And you know what? That was a long time ago.
6: Wow, that's a long time. And I think that, you know, let's be honest, this is a lineup that was decimated at the trade deadline, trading a lot of their veteran players and really depleting the roster of any kind of, you know, guys that have been around and done it before. So not an easy thing for their group going forward the last little bit of the season, but a nice opportunity here for the Sharks to come up with a big effort.
5: Well, Sharks fans certainly hearing that understand what that feels like, because that's what the last two seasons were like under general manager Mike Greer. Cleaning out some of the chaff and getting things reorganized as to the way you want your hockey club to be built. But after this magical season that Macklin Celebrini is having, the Sharks now are in build-up mode, and they have found a way to keep this group together, and a close group it really is.
6: It is, and we've heard about it all season long, how this group has fun together, cares about each other. They play the right way when they're playing their game together, and they've created a nice culture, and a credit has to go to a lot of the veterans of this group that have found a way to keep it fun, keep it light, but keep everybody accountable and figure out how they're going to have success in playing the right way.
5: The Blackhawks are 28-39-14, 70 points. They're in 31st place in the NHL at home with a 13-19-8 overall record. 15th in the West, they're going to have a big lottery pick. And obviously, with all of those fine players coming into the draft, both the Sharks and the Blackhawks are kind of gearing up. The lottery changes the way the last couple of games of the season are, however, because there's no thought about tanking any games.
6: No, I mean, I think that I always say that the only person or the only people that can tank a game are the general managers, who dictate which players are going to be on the ice. The players and the coaches, they're going out there to play. They're going out there to win. They have pride. They don't get to this level and to this stage in their career without, you know, having those elements in just built in them. So everybody's out here to get better, to improve, and to win.
5: And they have pride, and they want to win this game. Both teams, the San Jose Sharks, looking forward to this final game of the season series against Chicago. As I mentioned, they lost 6-3 to the Blackhawks here on February 2nd. Would love to have a much better result than that tonight. But on April the 6th at SAP Center at San Jose, they won by the score of 3-2. William Eklund had a goal and an assist in that game. Will Smith scored a beautiful game winner on a kind of a no-look pass from Colin Graf. Really one of the highlight goals of the year.
6: Yeah, I mean, Will, I believe, has a bunch of family and friends in at the game as well. So he came walking in with a suit. He was all business, but he's got a whole I heard a lot of people here at this game. His grandpa's 80th birthday. So pretty exciting for him to be able to come here where his family is from and have an opportunity to play in front of family and friends.
5: That's his mom's side of the family. That basically is the entire community of Hinsdale. That's where they all live, just in the western suburbs. They'll all be here tonight cheering on Will Smith and the San Jose Sharks. We'll come back with more of our Sharks warm-up program and get you the roster report coming up next on the San Jose Sharks Audio Network.
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5: Back in Chicago, I'm Dan Rusinowski, along with Jamal Mayer. San Jose Sharks at game 81 of the season. And, you know, it's funny. After everything the Sharks have accomplished, it feels around the room as if there's still a lot to play for. And in seasons past, it wasn't that way when we got to this point. Another sign that things are going the right way for San Jose Sharks hockey.
6: Yeah, I mean, at the end of the day, the guys are obviously disappointed not to be in the playoffs, to be that close, and to not be in is tough. But I think that they also recognize and have an appreciation for how far they've come as a group, especially the guys that have been here last year or a year before that. So lots of good things to look forward to, and it's not over. You got two really important hockey games. You want to leave the right impression with the organization, with the powers that be, that you're a part of the solution going forward. And you know, it's that time of the year where you're fighting for jobs, you're fighting for an opportunity for next season.
5: Well, things are really going well for the Sharks in terms of that top line, with Macklin Celebrini at center, along with Igor Chernyshov on the left and Will Smith on the right. It's been Chernyshov that's been hot lately. 3 goals in the team's last 2 games. Macklin Celebrini's got 2 goals and 2 assists and 4 points in the last 2 straight contests. And certainly not to be forgotten in the whole scenario is Will Smith. Smith coming into this game looking for a big goal against Chicago. He's got 5 career goals against the Blackhawks in 5 games played. But over the course of the last contest, he has had no goals in his last 4 games, and yet 3 points in his last 7. He is 3 points short of 60 for the season. Think about that. Second year in the NHL, getting to 60 points would be a nice number.
6: Yeah, absolutely. And I think that he missed some games, obviously. He's only played 67 games so far, but first milestone to me was getting to that 20-goal mark, and another opportunity for him to get to 60 points. That's a that's a nice season. And I think that, you know, a lot of positive things to take away. Hasn't played wing for a long time, so there's still a lot of growth to be had in that regard.
5: Meanwhile, Igor Chernyshov is looking good on the Sharks' power play, as witnessed last game against the Preds.
7: Here comes Eklund across the line. Pass is blocked, trailing the play. Sherwood guns it around. Mises got it, feeds behind the net. Time winding down on the penalty as Sherwood goes back to the point. Orlov slides it over to the far side. Chernyshov actually called for that. Got it back to Orlov, who shoots. Block. Eklund, now the shot by Chernyshov, and somehow it goes in. They score. Chernyshov was falling down, and it slips by Anenin, and the Sharks lead it 1-0.
5: That was a great goal by Chernyshov. Then Macklin Settebrini made it 2-0.
7: Off the faceoff, Settebrini couldn't get it. Howler wins the draw, but Smith steals the puck away and pokes it ahead. Moving in, Chernyshov, 2-on-1. Settebrini shoots. He scores! Macklin Settebrini from Igor Chernyshov and Will Smith, and the Sharks are up 2-0. What a goal!
5: That's a sign of Will Smith's development right there, that defensive play that he made to steal the puck and then get it right up and start that 2-on-1.
6: Yeah, it was a great job tracking and stealing that just outside the blue line, and then it took hands and skill to be able to place that puck with a, you know, a saucer pass over the defender's stick to get it to Chernyshov, and then he did the rest to hold on to it, made it look like he was going to shoot it, froze the goaltender, and all Macklin had to do was wire it to the back of the net.
5: Macklin Settebrini is the first to tell you he doesn't like to talk about himself. He likes to talk about his teammates, and he likes to do that on the ice too, to make sure that his teammates are successful. But in the empty net situation in Nashville, it turned out that Colin Graf was the generous one as he gave it back to Macklin for his second goal of the game.
7: O'Reilly, great effort, poked it free. He's run into now by the check from Ferraro. Poked to the slot, knocked away by Desharnais. Coming out of the zone, it's Wenberg. Empty net, 3-on-1. Lead pass, Settebrini let it go. Gets it back, shoot, score! Macklin Settebrini gets it from Colin Graf and finishes it off. An empty net goal for Settebrini to make it 3-1. Sharks for Settebrini, his 44th goal of the season and his 112th point of the year.
5: Imagine that, 112 points for 19-year-old Macklin Settebrini in his first year in the National Hockey League, and also 44 goals. We talk about the point totals, which is in the top four in the NHL, Jamal, but in the history of the San Jose Sharks, there's only one player who's ever scored more than 44 in a season. That's Jonathan Chichu, who won the Rocket Richard Trophy, taking passes from Joe Thornton in 2005-06 when he scored 56 goals. But now, Settebrini is actually tied with Owen Nolan and Patrick Marleau, each of whom had 44-goal years. So he gets one, and he's in a nice little spot.
6: Yeah, that's pretty amazing to think. You know, that's a lot of goals. That's a lot of points, a lot of goals, a lot of production, and he's had a spectacular season, and he's not done.
5: There's one other guy, too, I'm looking for in the last two games. Tyler Toffoli. He's got 19 goals. One goal away from what I think is a magic number of 20. It would be his 10th 20-goal season in the NHL. And I, for one, in this spot in the radio booth, am pulling for him to get it.
6: Yeah, me too. And then that would mean he'd have 50 points on the season, which is a good year offensively. He's a guy who's balanced between the second and third line all year and continues to find ways to produce. You know what? You can say what you want, but he's a goal scorer, and he's got 19, giving himself a chance to score 20 once again.
5: Let's get to the roster report from Kaiser Permanente. Get care like a pro with Kaiser Permanente, official team physicians of the San Jose Sharks. After the way they played against Nashville, you don't expect many changes, and there will not be any tonight as far as the skaters are concerned. But Yaroslav Askarov is back in goal. In his last six road games, he is 0-4-1, made 38 saves in his recent start against the Vancouver Canucks and a whole passel more in a shootout, which unfortunately the Sharks lost by one single tally. But this will be an opportunity for him to kind of finish the season on a better note.
6: Yeah, that's a great point. I think that he's probably itching to get back in there, not happy with how things went in his last outing, and want to get that victory.
5: I suppose tomorrow night that would mean that Alex Nedeljkovic will finish the season, you would imagine, in goal for the Sharks. But there are a couple of other guys that haven't played in a while that probably will have a chance to get in tomorrow. One of them is John Klingberg. He's sitting at 699 career games, and the coaches have indicated that he's going to be able to get in tomorrow to get to that milestone, and they know all about it, by the way.
6: Okay, that's good. You know, sometimes they're not aware, but that's good. I'm sure he'll be happy about that. That's a heck of a mark to get to 700.
5: Also, former Chicago Blackhawk Philip Kurashev will not play tonight for a 13th consecutive game, but it appears that he might have a chance to get in tomorrow to get some action too. And I think he's been a good citizen this year.
6: Yeah, I like this game when he's gotten in. You know, obviously they're not happy with him not taking advantage of the opportunity, but still a serviceable player and a guy who certainly, I think, can find a place in the National Hockey League.
5: Other players that are going to be out, Pavel Regenda will miss action for the 11th time in the team's last 12 games. Ryan Reeves is out with an injury, but he's feeling much better. Will not play today or tomorrow, but he's on the road imparting all of his wisdom on this hockey club. And Ty Dellandrea will not skate tonight. Neither will Nick Leddy, but they may have an opportunity to play tomorrow night as well against Winnipeg, depending on what happens here tonight. So that is our roster report from the Sharks side of things. Now to the Blackhawks. They've had a whole bunch of injuries. One of the bigger injuries they've had is to Artyom Levchinov, who was selected right after Macklin Celebrini was in the 2024 NHL entry draft. It's been a mixed bag season for him. He's been out for 8 games, and so a lot of it is sort of waiting as to how he trains in the summer and goes into the offseason. Andrew Mangiapane is out. He'll miss his second consecutive game. The veteran defenseman Mac Greslick will miss his 12th straight with an injury, and it looks like Sam Lafferty might be getting back in after missing some action. Sacha Boisvert then will sit it out, and Oliver Moore has been out with an injury as well. So the Blackhawks have those situations. They're 0-4-3 in their last 7 straight home games. They won one of their last 5 overall, but it's really been a tough story here defensively for the Blackhawks, who lost 5-1 here at the United Center on Monday against the playoff-bound Buffalo Sabres. So for Chicago overall, Jeff Blashill's team has lost 4 straight games, and the only goal they got against the Sabres was a shorthanded goal tallied by Ryan Green. So not exactly the best way to end the season for them. They want to end on a good note because this is their last game of the year.
6: Yeah, and I think that, you know, anytime you're playing in an opponent's building for the last time, you know they're going to have a good effort. So really important to jump on them early and give them that here-you-go-again feeling. And you know, they're a young, fragile group, in my opinion, and you want to jump on them quickly and you know, put it to bed.
5: We're at the United Center in Chicago. Always a fantastic atmosphere. The San Jose Sharks are taking on the Chicago Blackhawks for the third and final time this year. When we come back, Jamal will have the Toyota keys to the game. Coming up next on the San Jose Sharks Audio Network.
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5: Welcome back to Chicago and the United Center. Time now for the keys to the game for the Sharks and the Chicago Blackhawks. 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Toyota, let's go places. And with the keys, let's go to Jamal Mayers.
6: Yeah, and the first key for me is to jump on the Hawks early. We've talked about it. This is a team that's fragile, that hasn't won in quite some time. So you want to give them that here-we-go-again feeling. Number two, get through the neutral zone fast. When the Sharks get to their game, they're very quick through the neutral zone. They, you know, slash the port across, indirects, get behind their D. That way you can create some offense. And then finally, number three, defend first mentality. When the Sharks are defending well and they're taking care of their own zone and closing quickly and trusting each other, they don't spend much time in the defensive zone. They're in the offensive zone having fun.
5: Well, all those things are really important. Maybe the most important part is to make sure that while you're executing, you do have fun. I don't think that's been a problem with this team all season long.
6: No, they've been doing the right things almost all the time. And I like Warsawski's approach. He's trying to get this group to win these last couple games of the year with the goal in mind of getting to 40 wins on the season. They're sitting right at 38. Got to win the last two to get to 40, but you can't do that without winning the first one.
5: Those keys are presented by Toyota, proud sponsor of San Jose Sharks hockey. Toyota, let's go places. We will come back to Chicago and the United Center with more of our Sharks warm-up show right after this on the San Jose Sharks Audio Network.
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5: Back in Chicago, I'm Dan Rusinowski along with Jamal Mayers. This is one of the cities that you played in. You played in Toronto, you played here, you played in St. Louis, you played in San Jose. What's it like playing for an original 16?
6: Yeah, it certainly has a lot of tradition, and it's nice to see some of the, you know, the alumni that come back and some of the older guys that have been around forever, and it gives you a real appreciation for the history of the franchise. And makes you feel part of something unique.
5: Some of these guys aren't here anymore because they're no longer with us, but it was always a great pleasure for me to walk into the United Center or the old Chicago Stadium and see Bobby Hull walking down in the bowels of the building somewhere, holding court, telling stories. Stan Mikita came one time or two to the Sharks game, sometimes to see Doug Wilson when he was the general manager of the team. And these are the guys that built this franchise.
6: Yeah, there's no question. There's a reason why there's banners of them up above. And you think about Dennis Savard and Glenn Hall and Espo and all those guys who just always made you feel like they had time to talk to you. It was always nice to have chats with them and learn about how it was when they played.
5: And it's no different now in San Jose with number 12 and number 19 up in the Raptors and seeing both Patrick Marleau and Joe Thornton hanging out, being a big part of what's going on right now with the future of this hockey team and working in development for general manager Mike Greer. It's going to be an exciting matchup tonight, the San Jose Sharks against the Chicago Blackhawks. The goaltending tonight will be Yaroslav Askarov in goal. He's only played against the Blackhawks once, gave up 4 goals on 10 shots on February 2nd right here in Chicago. And for the Blackhawks, it'll be Spencer Knight looking for his 19th win of the season. His last 5 home games, he is 0-2-3. When we come back, we will have head coach Ryan Warsawski standing by with Coach's Chalkboard right after this message on the San Jose Sharks Audio Network.
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5: Two more games on the schedule for the San Jose Sharks, and tonight we're in the Windy City at the United Center. The Sharks and the Blackhawks for the final time this year. I'm Dan Rusinowski, along with Sharks head coach Ryan Warsawski. And Ryan, a segment of your season has come to an end. The season is not over, but as you look back at this segment, what's the most important thing your team has learned about itself?
8: Yeah, I think how to play this time of year in these types of hockey games when we were in the playoff push, and how mentally you have to fight through some physical demands, obviously, and you got to play a certain way, and there's a lot of things that we'll look back at the end of the year and individually and collectively that we'll learn from. So we still got two more, and one starts tonight. We had an effort in Nashville that we want to repeat.
5: What I see is a motivated group. I mean, you're out of the playoff picture, let's put it bluntly, but yet practice this morning, the players are enthusiastic, you got the veterans engaged in the game. That's a good sign for the future, isn't it?
8: Yeah, I think our guys really care, and I think we want to finish this season on a high note and potentially get to 40 wins, and that would be a very successful season and a big step in the right direction for our organization. So it's been a great group to coach. They're coachable, they care, they care for one another, they believe in one another, so we got to finish it off right.
5: When you win the Stanley Cup, I'm told that the players look back and say they remember the games they lost as being really important as to why they won. Do you feel that way too, that's one of the most important things you could take out of a season like this?
8: For sure, and that's how you learn and you get better and through your failures. And you got to go through some dark days, and we have obviously the last few years, and you'll definitely remember the losses more than the wins. And you look back as coaches, we'll look back at the end of the season and look at the games and review some things and make some changes and adjustments into next year, and there'll be definitely some games that we're going to kick ourselves for, that's for sure, but we got to learn from it. There's nothing we can do about it now. We got to move on and be ready, we'll look back at the end of 82.
5: Let's talk about win number 39 on the season. That's tonight against the Chicago Blackhawks. You're 1-1 against them. They're a team that's got young talent. They're enthusiastic, too. Just tell us about your thoughts on how to take from Nashville game and put it into tonight.
8: Yeah, I love their effort. I think our tracks to disrupt their rush was really good against Nashville. We're going to need that same type of mentality tonight. I think last time we played Chicago, our team speed really got on them and put them on their heels, and we want to play quick through the neutral zone. So a pretty direct game plan for tonight. We want to play, with our identity of going north and playing fast, and I think that leads us to more offense.
5: Have you been happy with the way that the young players like Chernyshov and even Cagnoni in his first game and Michael Misa are better at making decisions now?
8: For sure. They've all, come a long way, and in different, scenarios and ups and downs and good games, and they've stacked some games together, and Cags came in the other night and gave us some really good, minutes and moved pucks and did a lot of things that he played towards his strengths, and that's what we're asking him to do. And Cherny's done a really hell of a job, filling in on that line and started to create some chemistry and something maybe we look into next year.
5: We're excited to see it all tonight. Good luck.
8: Thanks, Dan. Appreciate it.
9: Thanks for joining us for another edition of Coach's Chalkboard. And now stand by for the Sharks and the Blackhawks, coming up next on the San Jose Sharks Audio Network.
0: Sharks warm-up has been brought to you by Kaiser Permanente, official team physicians of the San Jose Sharks. 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

0: of Brady on the right circle. Shoots. Nathan Savarini just completes the hat trick, and the Sharks win overtime 3-2.
1: This is San Jose Sharks Hockey. 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
2: Dave Rusinowski along with Jamal Mayers. Welcome back to the United Center in Chicago for tonight's matchup, the San Jose Sharks against the Chicago Blackhawks for the third and final time this year. Macklin Celebrini is only 2 points away from Joe Thornton's all-time San Jose Sharks record for most points in a campaign. That's one of the things we'll be looking out for against a Chicago team that's on a losing streak at home. Stand by. We've got the starting lineups and the opening faceoff next on the San Jose Sharks Audio Network. 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Celebrate responsibly. It'll be Yaroslav Askarov wearing the Sharks' road white sweater in net to our left for the first period. On defense, it'll be a combination of Dmitry Orlov and Shakir Mukhamadulin. Up front, Macklin Celebrini, 112 points. Two aside from Joe Thornton, is starting at center, along with Will Smith on the right side and Igor Chernyshov on the left.
3: And the Chicago Blackhawks going with Spencer Knight in goal. On the back end, Louis Crevier and Alex Vlasic. And up front, choosing to go head-to-head, Bedard, Nazar, and Lardis.
2: Referees for tonight's game include Carter Sandlack and Pierre Lambert. As we get underway in the first period, the linesmen, Ben O'Quinn and David Brisebois. Sharks move into the Hawk zone. Dmitry Orlov, last one. Lardis blocks that, and the puck goes back to Orlov. He put it off the stick of his man in the corner. That was Chernyshov. So the Blackhawks able to pick up. Sharks throw it back. Smith reaching for the puck on the right wing side. He worked it free to Celebrini, right wing corner. Celebrini gives to Chernyshov behind the net. Centering feed for Smith. Batted away by the defense. Crevier combined there with Bedard to keep it away from Will Smith. And now the Blackhawks will be able to skate it out. Mukhamadulin overskated, but he beat Frank Nazar to it. Sharks regain the offensive zone, and Celebrini tosses toward the front of the net. Right there was Sharks keeper Sherwood, but he couldn't get his stick on it as the Sharks complete the line change here. Just about 1 minute gone by in the first period, and a good start for San Jose to get in the offensive zone, as now we have a deflection out of play.
3: Yeah, you can tell that the Sharks want to get to their forecheck game quickly. A little bit of a miscue there as they attempted to make a play to the net front, as it looked like Chernyshov thought he would get to see Will Smith on the back door. That puck was thwarted away. One of the things that was aware of the last time that we played the Chicago Blackhawks not too long ago. Not very well-known defensemen, but they're all big, they're all long, and they all can skate.
2: Well, there's a lot to talk about with the Chicago Blackhawks defense, and two of them out here are pretty good. One of them is Wyatt Kaiser. The other one is Sam Rinzell, a big part of their present and their future. Behind the Sharks' offensive net, it's taken by San Jose in the Chicago zone, and it's fed to the near side. Eklund got it from Wenberg, tried to get it back to him in the middle, but it was taken away by Chicago. And Anton Frondell skates up to the Sharks' line and guns one in, but that goes deflected over the glass and out of play. Frondell selected second overall in the draft and really an outstanding prospect. I thought he looked really good against the Sharks at the beginning of this month.
3: Yeah, for a young guy, he's extremely strong. Not a small guy, a big guy who can make plays. He's got 9 points in 11 games out of the gate, so he certainly can produce offensively already.
2: They will drop it just outside the blue line, as now stepping on Ryan Green to center Ryan Donato, that noted Shark killer on one wing. And on the other wing for the Blackhawks, it's Andrei Burakovsky back in action. Donato looks for Burakovsky. Headmanned it to him on the right. Takes it off the boards. Moves across the line. Checked there by Tyler Toffoli. But he backhands in deep to the Shark zone. Spun around near boards. Toffoli, Misa, and Graf on the ice right now for Coach Ryan Warsawski. Luca Cagnoni and Sam Dickinson. No, sorry about that. Luca Cagnoni and Vinny Desharnais are back on defense. In the neutral zone, Misa cruises to the puck. Stick handles across the line. Tries to slip by the defense, but couldn't get around Ethan Del Mastro. And so good job by him to stand up. And the Blackhawks shoot it all the way down and get called for icing. But again, yet another young defenseman in the Chicago zone. They're not exactly big names, but they do get the job done.
3: Yeah, the thing is about them is they're all long and they can defend with their length, and that's clearly what they're trying to do as far as developing and drafting, is that's who they like as a defenseman. So I don't know their names very well, but they're guys that are, you noticed in the last game, that defend extremely well.
4: Well, here's another one, a first-round draft pick, Kevin Korchinski, who's been through a lot already as a young player and is coming out here and continuing to improve for head coach Jeff Blashill. Nothing the score, 2:06 gone by first period. The aforementioned Korchinski bodied up after the Blackhawks win the draw. Slipped away from Celebrini, moves up the right wing side and angles it forward. It'll be chopped at by Ryan Donato across the Sharks line. Enough time for the Blackhawks to get the line changed. Up at center ice now, the Sharks. Chernyshov lost it, gets it back, turns away from Bertuzzi, flips it off the stick of Celebrini across the line. Smith got it a little deeper, and Chernyshov is in there behind the Blackhawks net, grinding at it. Smith comes in to help out, worked it free, put it off a stick, and it came out dangerously in front, but Celebrini couldn't get the puck, and it'll be cleared back out off a stick for Chicago from their own zone, over the glass and out of play. That is not a delay of game over glass penalty, at least it shouldn't be.
3: No, deflected off of Celebrini, but the faceoff will go back into the defensive zone of the Hawks. And a nice opportunity here for the fourth line to get an offensive zone start. They've been really good so far, well, all season long, quite frankly. This line has produced and done a lot of good things offensively.
4: And they just won a faceoff as Ostapchuk gets it back to the point, but a shot by Dickinson is blocked. And here come the Blackhawks skating right to left. They get it to the Sharks' blue line and dump in. Sam Lafferty, he scored some big goals against the Sharks in his career, including two shorties in one period once. Throws it around the far board. Sharks able to knock it back out. Barkley Goodrow pressuring the defense. Wyatt Kaiser back to get it for Chicago. Angles it off the left boards. Teuvo Teravainen takes it back. Can't make the play. Fed it across the ice, and it's intercepted by Dickinson and Ferraro. And the Sharks just scoop things up and feed it forward down the right wing side. But Barkley Goodrow's dumping attempt was partially blocked by Kaiser. Into forecheck, Ostapchuk put the hit on Rinzel. Now the loose play behind the net. A little chase for it in the right wing corner. Kaiser just got there ahead of Goodrow, and he feeds it around Barkley's stick, and Rinzel takes it back for Chicago. Landon Slaggard overskates, but now Kaiser gets it back. Spins away from the forecheck of keeper Sherwood, who's just on the ice again. Frank Nazar back out there for Chicago. Long feed to the right to Bedard, a little too far. Bedard took it away from Sam Dickinson behind the San Jose net. Connor Bedard, 30 goals this year, tries to throw back to the point. Partially deflected by Eklund, but the shot came in from Louis Crevier, and it was knocked aside. Here's Bedard causing trouble. He twists, he turns, he stick handles. He's almost out of the zone, and then he throws it forward, and it's blocked, and a headman comes for Eklund. Has a semi-break, but he has the puck caught in his skates as he crosses the Chicago line. Blackhawks dodge a major bullet as they throw it back toward the Sharks zone.
3: That's going to be a really thing to keep an eye on, is when they wrist pucks, if their defense are going to sleep, you can catch them and jump behind them.
4: Sharks completing the change as Eklund is out there against Del Mastro in the corner. Ethan Del Mastro wins that battle, though, and here come the Hawks out to center. No score first period. Del Mastro loses on the stick check to the always responsible Alex Wenberg, who's on his way back to the bench now on the line change as San Jose gets fresh players on. Tyler Toffoli already out there with Misa. They tip into the offensive end. Blackhawks spin it around the near boards, and Ryan Donato headmans it out. It's Ryan Green on the right wing side, grabs it ahead of the red line, and shoots one in. Here comes Donato. Angle shot toward the net. That's off the stick of Michael Misa, and the puck is deflected out of play. Good job by Misa to have the right angle on that play.
3: Yeah, he's been really good all season long defensively, and that's a compliment to him. You know, sinking into the details, not an easy thing to do as a young centerman in the National Hockey League as he finds his footing. And, you know, I've been really impressed with how well he's been playing the last 20 games.
4: Face off to the right side of Yaroslav Askarov. Big start for him as he comes into this game with an 0-4-1 record in his last six road games. And he wants to get a big victory. Last road victory he has is January 27th in Vancouver. Meanwhile, the Blackhawks just want a win of any kind. They've lost seven consecutive games, three of them in overtime here at home in Chicago. That is something that's rather unusual. But they come in here with four straight losses, and that's something that certainly belies what their record is. Two goals for or less in six of their last 10 games.
3: Wow, having trouble.
4: They'll drop the puck now. Donato goes up against Misa. Misa wins the draw for the Sharks, but the play up the near boards partially blocked by Ryan Green. Sharks, Misa grabs it and skates out with speed. Across the line, little drop pass. A headman feed by Toffoli. Toffoli from Cagnoni is knocked aside by the Blackhawk defense. Luca Cagnoni on the ice. Made an impression last game. Makes the play behind the goal line. Looks for Misa. Chopped around. Cagnoni will keep it in. Behind the back pass. Goes over to Toffoli. Now to the right point. And now it's taken back. And Desharnais tried to get it through traffic back to Cagnoni. But the Blackhawks defense got their sticks in the way and knocked it aside.
3: Real heads up play by Cagnoni. Looking to make a play off of his second shift. You can see the progress already.
4: 5.5 gone by in a scoreless first period. Right now the Blackhawks start to move it out. Long headman feed on the right. Bertuzzi moves in and tries to slip it to Mikheyev, but Mario Ferraro getting back and knocking that aside. Nice pass up the ice now by Dickinson. Got it on the left wing. Celebrini shoots in. It goes around the boards near side. Ferraro coming in. Smith held it in. Feeds it in front. Out to Celebrini. Drives on net. Save made by Spencer Knight. What a play by Chernyshov. He was kind of by himself, but his back was to the goal. And he said, I'm going to give it to Macklin coming in. That was a great scoring chance. Fed in the zone now, back behind the goal line by the Sharks, but it's knocked out by Chicago. Sam Dickinson getting back to the opposite side of his ice as Tyler Bertuzzi tried to make the play, but Dickinson defensively knocked it aside. Here come the Sharks to center, led by Smith. Lead pass, it's a break down the left wing side for Mukka Madulin, and Anton Frondell just got a stick on that. That was a great defensive play by the Blackhawks rookie. Fed to center ice. Can Bertuzzi get behind the D? He does. He moves into the Shark zone, into the right corner. Drops it backward. Now moving in, Del Mastro. Drops left boards. Korchinski the drive. Wide. Sam Lafferty tried to center it from behind the net. Now Bertuzzi does. It's right to the middle of the ice, but Landon Slaggart couldn't shoot it because the Sharks got back defensively and knocked the puck away. Fourth line out there for Sharks hockey. They're doing the job. Ostapchuk, Goodrow, and Gaudette moving into forecheck. Goodrow got it deflected. Now Gaudette shoots, save, rebound in front, and a big stop off of Zach Ostapchuk, who was coming down the middle, got the rebound of that opportunity from the Gaudette stick. Two good chances by the fourth line there.
3: Yeah, Del Mastro just tried to gave the puck away right in front of his own goaltender. Spencer Knight's probably wondering, what are you doing?
4: Well, 12:40 remaining in this first period. No score, but lots of action between the Sharks and the Blackhawks. Both teams eliminated from the playoffs, but both teams lots to play for. And in Chicago's case, this is their final game of the regular season, while the Sharks play tomorrow night on the road in Winnipeg to finish out their campaign. Connor Bedard's back on the ice. He twists away from Eklund, moves to center, across the line, stick handles, runs into Desharnais' check, and Vinny Desharnais bodied him down to the ice. Sharks flip it back the other way. We're going to get an icing call. No, it stops. And Wenberg is able to poke it back behind the Hawks' net. A couple of 44s over there. Wyatt Kaiser against keeper Sherwood. Kaiser won this battle. Blackhawks have a 3-on-2 developing. Down the left, Nazar across the line. Whips it rink-wide looking for Bedard, but the pass behind him, and the Sharks have a 3-on-2 the other way. Down the left wing side now, Sherwood across the line. Rink-wide, Ferraro the drive, save, score! Mario Ferraro just tossed it to the net. And it gets deflected home, and the San Jose Sharks lead it 1-0.
3: Well, it's a great job off this 3-on-2. I thought Mario Ferraro was going to give it back to Sherwood because the lane reopened up. But instead, he decided to throw it through to the crease toward the goaltender. Ends up going off of Spencer Knight, off of the defenseman, Ethan Del Mastro, and into the back of the net.
4: Tough couple of moments for Ethan Del Mastro in his last two shifts. Alex Wenberg, a nice skate through right in front of the goal, too, on that play. And the Sharks take the 1-0 lead. What a way to get started here in Chicago. Time of the goal, 8:09. And off the faceoff, Ferraro has it and moves it off the right boards back into the Chicago Blackhawks zone. Into the left corner now. San Jose forechecking. Sharks with that 1-0 lead. It'll be picked back up now. And at the Sharks blue line, San Jose does get control of it, and they flip it ahead. Tyler Toffoli swings it forward. Poked ahead just barely onside there for Michael Misa. Toffoli left side. Tried to go back to the point, but it got deflected out of the zone. So no problem. Sharks regroup there. Dickinson and Desharnais are finishing things out. Actually, Dickinson just leaving and Desharnais just jumping on. So Dickinson is off, and his partner Luca Cagnoni is on the ice. Sharks going with a Celebrini line up front. Wyatt Kaiser moves behind his own net for Chicago. And San Jose has this 1-0 lead right now. Down the left side, Nick Lardis moving in. Trying the shot. Desharnais got a piece of it. It went wide. Rebound held in by Louis Crevier. On the far side of the ice to Nazar. Now it's Lardis to the point. Quick shot by Crevier. Deflected wide. Bedard in the corner throws it toward the net. But not able to deflect it there in front was Lardis. And the puck comes around the boards. held in by Alex Vlasic, a native of the Chicago area, cousin of Mark Edward Vlasic. Their two fathers are brothers. The late penalty coming up here looks like against the Sharks as we get some action in the corner. And so we get our first penalty stoppage of the game. 9 minutes, 31 seconds gone by in the first period. The San Jose Sharks have the 1-0 lead in Chicago. And we'll be back on the San Jose Sharks Audio Network. Sharks 1, Blackhawks nothing. Time of the goal, 8:09. Mario Ferraro's 7th of the season, assisted by Kiefer Sherwood, is the official call on the goal. But right now, a penalty to Igor Chernyshov of the San Jose Sharks as he took a seat inside the penalty box. A little interfering going on in the corner over there.
3: Yeah, and you've got the Hawks' power play, which sits at 28th in the league at 17.2%. And the Sharks' PK, it's kind of struggled the last little while, is 28th in the league at 75.8.
4: The Sharks want to get a little bit better, and maybe they can against the Blackhawks' power play that in their last seven home games has gone 0-21.
3: And they've chosen to go with five forwards, so could be an opportunity, too, to get them on their toes.
4: Last five games overall for Chicago. They're two for their last 17. That's 11.8%. They have not done well on the power play in this building, right at the bottom of the league. But as you mentioned, overall, they're a little bit better, 28th, with 40 power play goals. Off the faceoff, Teuvo Teravainen is checked immediately by Colin Graf. The puck comes back left point, but Teravainen forced by Graf to throw it out to center ice. And Bedard is back there being pressured by Alex Wenberg all the way back inside the zone. Just great work together by those two Sharks penalty-killing forwards. Now Ferraro flicks it ahead. It might be a chance down the left side for Wenberg moving in shorthanded. He stick handles away from Bedard. Now he turns away from Crevier. Throws in front of that to Ferraro, who puts it up in the air just high and wide, looking for his second goal of the game.
3: And a good read there by Ferraro, jumping up, recognizing that it is all five forwards, and they're not used to being in that situation.
4: Here come the Blackhawks on the power play, moving right to left. Bertuzzi across the line, flips far side. A shot toward the net on the far side of the ice is knocked away. Cleared all the way down by Sharks. We're down now to a minute and 10 left on that penalty to Chernyshov, which, by the way, was a two-minute hooking penalty. That was called at 9:31. Sharks 1, Blackhawks nothing. Chicago putting out another unit. Nick Lardis just turned the puck over almost. Off the stick of Sherwood, but now it's recovered by Ryan Green. And here come the Hawks up the left side to Burakovsky. Nice move on Marko Madula and throws on the right side. Lardis just couldn't handle the puck on the backhand side of his stick, breaking on the right side. Otherwise, if he had been a right shot, it might have been right on goal. Instead, it's all the way back down to the Chicago line. Rinzel drops it back for Green. He's up to center. Now to 30 seconds on the Sharks' man advantage, disadvantage situation. As across the line, the Sharks double team against Green, but it's not out of the zone just yet. Recovered now by the Sharks' Mukko Madulin, and he will just chop it all the way down the ice. Nice clear by Mukko Madulin.
3: Great job by Mukko Madulin there. I like when the D rim it hard. Puts them under a lot of pressure there.
4: Here's Frondell in across the Sharks' line, weaving his way in, bobbing the puck to the right side, but threw it away. Ferraro intercepts, and Mario just clears it all the way down.
3: Great anticipation by Mario Ferraro, jumping that puck.
4: And now the penalty is over. Chernyshov is back on the ice. He's going to stay out there, and Celebrini and Smith will join him. 1-0 Sharks. Mario Ferraro, the only goal thus far. Here's Louis Crevier skating right to left for Chicago. Got to the Sharks line, dumps in. It's Frondell. Mikheyev moving in with Bertuzzi. This is a dangerous, hard-working line for Chicago. Frondell wearing number 16 for Chicago since joining the club. Backhands behind the net, and Bertuzzi trying to snap it to the slot. That's a great job by Desharnais to get in the way, block it, win the battle on the boards, and poke it out. Three-man attack coming. Smith lead pass. Celebrini moving in, trying to turn and pass the puck, but it went off a stick. Now the puck is tangled up in the skates of the referee on the play. That's a Pierre Lambert, and so Celebrini and Chernyshov are going to have to grind it out here. They do, and Celebrini's trying to backhand in front for Smith, blocked by Chicago, and Bertuzzi finally skates it out. He dumps in off the left end boards. It ricochets away from the forecheck of Mikheyev. Here come the Sharks back the other way as Bertuzzi got knocked down there. Coming to the blue line, it's Orlov gaining the zone with Cagnoni. Nice maneuver, lead pass in front, and now behind the net, a centering attempt by Misa Block. Back to Orlov. Drop pass Cagnoni. He stick handles, spins away from the check of Bertuzzi. Stick handles into the slot, shoots one on goal. Save. Poked at by Cagnoni toward the net, just off the play. Knocked aside by Chicago's defense. What a job by Luka on that one.
3: Cool. Yeah, the whole shift.
4: Neutral zone play now. The Sharks trying to fan down the puck. They get it up to Misa. Misa hangs onto it, crossing the line, waits for some help, and then dumps it down deep for Colin Graf and Tyler Toffoli to pick up. Toffoli tried to rim it around to the left point, but it got blocked partially. Loose in the far corner. Misa over there quickly against Slagert. Toffoli comes over to help out, but so does Lafferty, and the Blackhawks finally work it loose. Fed behind their net. Good little body check there by Colin Graf on his man Korchinski. And Graf in the corner wins the puck, throws it behind the net, but a little too much steam on that one. And so it'll be recovered by the Chicago defense. But this line had a really good couple of seconds of pressure on the Chicago D, and they took a couple of hard body checks up against the boards. Teams are changing now as the play goes on. Slagert tries the zone entry, can't get it. Knocked aside. It'll be taken back by Kiefer Sherwood. Uh-oh, threw it toward the goal. Askarov plays it away from Donato. And now the pass comes up. Dickinson got it ahead to Sherwood. On the right, Wenberg. Cross the line with Sherwood's help into the Blackhawks zone. Rinzell stepped up defensively, but Sherwood knocked it back toward the point. Fanned on there a little bit by defenseman Vinny Desharnais.

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1: No, fed it to the corner. Nazar behind the net feeds Bedard. Turns away from Wenberg's check. Stick handles. Centers. It goes all the way back to the point. Held in by Korchinski. Now Kaiser. The booming blast. But it's wide of the goal. Can the Sharks recover it? They do. Goodrow. Lead pass out. It's Gaudette. End of his shift. Waits for some help. Turns. Drops it back to Macklin Celebrini. What a nice little move. He turns. He shoots from the right circle. And a great save by Spencer Knight. And he holds on.
2: Just a really good job all around defending-wise for the fourth line of the San Jose Sharks. And then a nice job by Gaudette on the entry. You can hear from up here Celebrini yelling that he was coming late from a change. And he had the presence of mind to make that little play to Celebrini, who had a great shot.
1: We've got a break in the action with 4:26 left in the first period. Our broadcast is coming to you from the United Center in Chicago. We'll be back with the Sharks leading 1-0 over the Blackhawks on the San Jose Sharks Audio Network. Sharks 1, Blackhawks nothing. 4:26 to go in the first period. Face off in the Chicago zone. Celebrini goes up against Frondell. And off the draw, it's Will Smith at the near side grinding it out. Worked it free, Celebrini. Nice job to reach out with a stick and hold on to it, but nobody really there in the slot to get it to him. And instead, here come the Hawks. 2-on-1 developing, moving into Hayev. Faked the pass and shot the puck. That's a nice stick save by Askarov.
2: Great job by Askarov, making himself look big and being aggressive.
1: Now the Sharks move back the other way. Mukko Madulin jumps in deep. He walks into the corner, left it there for Smith. Centers in front. Now the chance, though, for Chernyshov to shoot the puck. He carries to the near boards, feeds in the corner to Smith. Back to Celebrini, fires. That's a fantastic six save by Spencer Knight off Celebrini's bomb from the near side. Lifted out by Chicago. They're going to try to win the race. Mikheyev gets by Orlov, moves in semi-break, goes to the backhand. And another nice save by Askarov as we have the stoppage of play. And it looks like there might be a penalty coming up. Dmitry Orlov was getting back there against Mikheyev.
3: Has been awarded for hooking from behind.
1: So a penalty shot coming up for Chicago. This will only be the first penalty shot against the Sharks, only the second one involving San Jose all year. Your thoughts?
2: Yeah, I don't. That's not worth penalty shot.
1: I didn't think it was either.
2: That's a penalty, but not penalty shot.
1: So Mikheyev gets a penalty shot, 1-0. Sharks over the Blackhawks. Fans here in Chicago have something to cheer about. Their team has lost four straight games. And it's been a rough go here in Chicago. 0-4-3 in their last seven at home. Mikheyev, who's dangerous against the Sharks, moves in, shoots, stick save! Made by Askarov. No goal. And so the Sharks keep it 1-0 with 3:38 to go.
2: Oh, that was... I thought for sure it was Deeking. He tried to go 5-hole. Great job by Askarov holding his ground.
1: So as I mentioned, Ty Dellandrea had a penalty shot for the Sharks earlier this season that was not successful. But right here, Ilya Mikheyev gets one. And it is stopped by Yaroslav Askarov. Gotta love that. So San Jose's already killed off a penalty and now stopped the penalty shot. And they lead 1-0 with 3:38 left in period number one. Off the faceoff now, behind the Sharks' net. Grabbed by Dickinson, swings it ahead. It got to Toffoli on the left wing, but... as he gains the offensive zone on the left, he's checked away pretty neatly there by Wyatt Kaiser. He's looked pretty impressive to me this year for Chicago.
2: Yeah, he can scoot.
1: Down the left side come the Hawks into the zone. Burakovsky twisting, throwing the backhand pass across. Rinzel in front, had a man in front. Green for the deflection, but it went off the backhand side of his stick and wide. To the point, Kaiser the drive. Save Askarov, and that trickled dangerously to his right to an open spot. But the Sharks gobbled up the puck and managed to clear it out. And San Jose will get the quick change here as they get fresh skaters on. Dickinson coming off, Ferraro coming off, and we've got Desharnais and Cagnoni out there defensively with 2:50 to go in the first. Shot 7-3 in favor of the Sharks. They lead 1-0 on that goal by Mario Ferraro. Up the left side come the Blackhawks pushing back. Sam Lafferty moves into the Sharks zone. Drops it into the left corner. And he's ridden off the play there pretty nicely by Luca Cagnoni. Cagnoni thinking about offense here, but the Sharks banking it up to center. Wenberg sends to the middle, but Eklund could

0: get it. Pass a little bit ahead of him. Fed back the other way by Chicago. This should be icing. Crosses the goal line. It is icing against the Blackhawks. Let's pause 10 seconds for station identification on the San Jose Sharks audio network.
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0: I'm Dan Rusinowski along with Jamal Mayers. Great to have you with us on your drive home, or if you're still at the office, love to have you. 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Face-off drop, Sharks leading 1-0. Blackhawks win the draw. Teravainen into Slaggart. Slaggart, the Notre Dame product, moving from right to left. Got hit there by Sherwood as he slips by across the San Jose line. Neither one of those guys got the best of that, to tell you the truth. The Slaggart goes to it in the corner. Loses on a stick check. Cagnoni knocked it free. And now, a really nice job by Wenberg to do some nifty stick work to get away from Slaggart and get things regrouped for the Sharks. Cagnoni, nice little move around the forechecker. Got it ahead to Eklund on the right. Gains the offensive zone, but ran out of room when Korchinski was able to knock it aside there for Chicago. So it's back down the ice into the Sharks' end. Uh-oh, Mukka Madulin very nearly gave it away. Cagnoni, realizing a man was coming on him, protects the puck against the boards. And now Zach Ostapchuk gets involved, and Mukka Madulin digs one free. Penalty coming up here, looks like against Chicago on a retaliatory. And so Mukka Madulin will drop it off to his left as the extra attacker coming on. And the fans aren't going to like this with a minute 20 to go in the first period. Here comes Macklin Celebrini moving down the right wing across the line. Puts on the brakes on the right boards. Sends down low. Will Smith lets it go behind the net. Blackhawks touch up. And we get the call as referee Pierre Lambert saw something happen in there with that little confrontation behind the net. And we get a break in the action too, as we have a 1-0 Sharks lead over Chicago on the San Jose Sharks audio network. Well, that was an interesting confrontation behind the Sharks net. Zach Ostapchuk drawing the penalty. Connor Bedard getting a 2-minute cross-checking call at 18 minutes and 49 seconds. And because of that, the Sharks are on the power play.
2: Yes. Great opportunity here for the Sharks with a minute left. I'd rather have the power play now with a minute left in the period than all this nonsense about fresh ice. This is when guys are engaged, ready to go. Excited to see what Luca can do on this PP.
0: Luca Cagnoni out there on one point with Macklin Celebrini on the other. Wenberg gets the draw. Knocked back by Will Smith to Cagnoni. He's going to try to get it back to Smith. Maybe not the best of place for Smith to get it back there because the coverage was pretty well taken by Green and he shoots all the way down.
2: Yep.
0: So now Cagnoni will drop it back to Macklin Celebrini. Long pass ahead. Tipped in the direction of Cagnoni. That was a set idea by Wenberg on the left wing side, but he just missed making contact. Now Smith across the line, trying to digging it in. Loses control of the puck. Blackhawks kind of standing up at the blue line. They steal it, and Crevier shoots it all the way down. So nothing doing so far.
2: Yeah, a little bit frustrated here for the power play guys, but they'll get resorted.
0: We're in the final minute of play in this first period. Sharks on the power play. Hey, they move to center ice across the line. Celebrini deeks to his left, feeds to Smith, sends it back to Wenberg. Cross ice Cagnoni on the right point to Celebrini on the right half boards. He stick handles down in the corner, hangs onto it. 17 seconds left as he feeds across the ice to Smith. Back now to Cagnoni. He holds the puck. He turns it backwards there to Wenberg, and now to Celebrini at the near side with 8 seconds to go. Wenberg on the point. Cagnoni now feeds to Smith across the ice, looking for Celebrini. Batted away by Chicago's Alex Vlasic, and that'll be it for period number one. But the Sharks will have a power play for a little bit in the second period, as that penalty on Bedard still has some time left, and San Jose with a 1-0 lead at the end of one.
2: A great job by the Sharks coming out ready to play. Askarov was sharp, and they got a 1-0 lead because of it.
0: We are at the United Center in Chicago. A goal for Mario Ferraro, assisted by Kiefer Sherwood at 8:09, made it 1-0 Sharks. And then a penalty shot awarded to Ilya Mikheyev of Chicago at 16:22. But Yaroslav Askarov came up big and stopped it all. Shots on goal in the first period. San Jose 7 and Chicago 3. Once again at the end of one, it's the Sharks 1 and the Blackhawks nothing. Back in a moment on the San Jose Sharks Audio Network.
3: This broadcast is presented by authority of the San Jose Sharks, solely for the private, non-commercial use of our radio audience. Any publication, reproduction, retransmission, or other use of the descriptions and accounts of this game without the express written consent of the San Jose Sharks is strictly prohibited.
0: A good start for the San Jose Sharks. They outshot the Blackhawks 7-3 and got a goal from Mario Ferraro. And on the other side of the ice, Yaroslav Askarov stopped the penalty shot. 1-0 San Jose at the end of one. Let's go to the Sharks dressing room where Michael Misa is waiting to chat with Jamal Mayers.
2: Hey, Michael, I thought you guys had a good period, a road period, like similar to the last game against Nashville and getting pucks behind their D and then holding on the pucks in the offensive zone.
4: Yeah, no, absolutely. I think we came out, you know, fast. It's good to see, and we just got to continue to do that.
2: And so tell me a little bit about your line mates and playing with Colin Graf and what you guys are trying to accomplish. It seemed like you guys are doing some slash support indirect through the neutral zone, and it seems like you're going to be able to, a couple times you almost got behind their D.
4: Yeah, no, I thought we had a couple good chances there, and like you said, that's kind of our plan, was just to, you know, try to get behind their D, pressure them as much as we can. So, we're going to continue to do that.
2: And what dimension in watching a young guy like Luca Cagnoni, what does he bring to the table? It seems like he's such an offensive guy, jumps up in the play, makes a lot of those offensive reads that very few guys can make.
4: Yeah, no, he's great, great at him. Gabby, you know, called him up here for the last couple of games. He's been great so far, and you can tell he's such a, you know, smooth player, and he brings a lot with his offensive game, and we're lucky to have him.
2: Well, good luck the rest of the way.
4: Thank you. Appreciate it.
2: Well, that was Michael Misa. The Sharks are up 1-0 after one. You're listening to the Sharks Audio Network.
0: Welcome back to Chicago. As I always used to say back in the old days, this was the only city in the entire National Hockey League where hockey fans didn't think of the internet first when they heard the letters WWW. However, that has since changed with history, and it just so happens that I was out during that last commercial break and saw Danny Wirtz, the majority guy with the Blackhawks, holding court with members of the media, since this is the last game of the regular season for the Blackhawks, and so he is facing the questions right now in the press box.
2: Yeah, I'm sure he's probably a lot of people wondering what the plan is for next year. It's a team that's been out of the playoffs at the bottom of the standings for a couple of years in a row now, and I'm sure they're anxious to get out of it.
0: Of course, the Sharks have not been to the playoffs since 2019, but it's definitely a different feel after this season where the Sharks are headed, because it's not necessarily out of the tunnel yet, but you can see definitely a lot of light.
2: Oh, absolutely. If you think about it, the Sharks were not technically eliminated until game 80. They had a fantastic push, and we're so close to making the playoffs, and you know, these are the lessons learned. This is the scar tissue that you develop as a player and as an organization that helps you propel you to the next level.
0: I was talking to Ryan Warshawski about this on the Coach's Chalkboard show today, about the idea that when you talk to Stanley Cup champions, they don't talk about the glorious moment when they're handed the cup. That's certainly something that they'll remember forever. But they talk more about the games they lost in playoff situations, or a certain play that they missed at game 24 of the regular season that made a difference later on. Is that pretty much the standard way that the player thinks about his game?
2: Well, I would think that when you do finally win and you go through the trials and tribulations and the grind of what it takes to actually win, you do think back to the losing. You do think back to the lessons. And you know, to me, I don't really call it losing. I call it lessons, because that's where you get the scar tissue. You get that feeling that you hate losing, that helps propel you to that next level.
0: Well, I was talking also about that very topic to the head coach of the Chicago Blackhawks, Jeff Blashill, because by the look of it, with Chicago really not performing that well down the stretch, you wonder if they've mailed it in. I asked him about that, and I asked him about the idea that the players have to develop a hatred of losing, and here is what Mr. Blashill said about that topic.
5: Yeah, I think so. You know, I think, you know, like, I live with these guys. I think they do, you know, like, I don't think there's not a hatred of losing in our room. I don't think that. Like, and I've been around some guys that don't care, you know. I know what that looks like. That's not what this group is at all. This group cares a ton. Listen, we were probably young and thin, you know, at the beginning of the year. We got thinner at the trade deadline. We got thinner with injuries, and we're just grinding through. And guys are, you know, we're asking guys, and right, I think it's the right decision, but they're growing in the NHL. It's a hard league, to do that in, and so they're going to have some moments. And, you know, it feels like you know, the last few games, it feels like a disaster, but that's not what the season's been. You know what I mean? So we'll keep our perspective, and in the same sense, we'll tonight, and as I talked earlier, try to take those important steps forward.
0: Well, you take that from the last seven road games for the Sharks at 2-4-1, outscored 30 goals to 12. You could feel pretty down about that, but then again, you look at that game against Nashville and the way that they responded against a team that had beaten them 15 straight games. From a Sharks point of view, other than what you just heard from the Blackhawks head coach, things, again, very positive.
2: Yeah, I think there's recency bias, perhaps, right? So, and that's the thing, you want to leave the organization, the powers that be that make decisions on where the direction the team's going next year. You know, the Sharks had a great outing against a team that was desperate at home in Nashville and absolutely dominated that game. Yeah, it got close near the end, but I felt like they really put their best foot forward competitive-wise and really showed each other that, you know, let's not waste a great season and waste how well we've played and the lessons we've learned. And so, you know what? It's helping them take that next step, and I think it's so important that these younger guys on the Sharks realize it, see it, and actually go out and do it, because it's going to help them a year from now when you're playing meaningful hockey.
0: It also makes you really excited about what the possibilities for Macklin Settebrini are when his teammates all get into that mode as they learn, because he's there already. 44 goals, 68 assists, 112 points, only 2 points behind Joe Thornton on the all-time list for the Sharks for greatest season ever. His last 10 games, he has 9 goals and 7 assists in those last 10 games, and he's plus 10. Now, compare that to Connor Bedard. His last 9 games since he scored his 30th goal of the year in Philadelphia, no goals, 6 assists, minus 15, even strength.
2: Yeah, they're not even... To think that they were talking about them in the same sentence in November, this hockey season, when they were talking about Team Canada, and you and I would talk about it, and we would both agree, it's not even close. So we knew before everyone else knew, because it took time. Then people started to realize, wait a second, it's not even close. It's not even, they're not even in the same stratosphere. Yes, Connor Bedard is a very good offensive player. But if you're talking about all-around player, leader, a competitor, a guy who's going to drive you and take you to hopefully a Stanley Cup, it's not even close how far ahead Macklin is than Connor.
0: It really is something, and of course the rest of the North American continent got a better idea of it when he went to the Olympics for Team Canada, but maybe the major reason for that is because the Sharks are in the Pacific time zone, and so it's 10:30 at night when everybody in the East is watching. They fall asleep, but now they started staying up late to watch this kid.
2: Absolutely, and you should, and you would, because, you know, like I tell my son who's aspires to one day get there, it's watch the players that play the right way. Don't watch, no offense, don't watch Bedard. Watch Macklin. Watch the way he plays a 200-foot game. Watch his shifts, and you'll see what competing looks like, what effort looks like. And it's not always perfect, but I'll tell you what, he's a guy that you can follow, and he's a guy that leads by example.
0: Well, it's not just your 13-year-old son. It's Michael Misa, too, who's only 5 years older at age 18. And I think he is watching Macklin Settebrini every day, because I've seen his defensive posture improve quite a bit.
2: Yeah, I think it's a great example for Michael to realize that being responsible defensively doesn't come from taking away from my offense. Macklin is showing that. He's equally responsible defensively. Yeah, it takes more effort, but it has not for a second taken away from his offensive production.
0: Well, you hear the horn. That means the players are coming back onto the ice here at the United Center. And when we come back, we'll have the second period of play with the Sharks leading the Blackhawks 1-0. This is the San Jose Sharks Audio Network. For the second period here in Chicago, I'm Dan Rusinowski along with Jamal Mayers. We'll be on the air tomorrow at 4:30 for the final game of the regular season as the Sharks travel to Winnipeg tonight to face off against the Jets tomorrow. 1-0 Sharks off the faceoff. Blackhawks win the draw, and they dump one back down the ice as it goes across the Sharks goal line. Remember, the Sharks beginning the second period on the power play with Connor Bedard, finishing out the final 35 seconds or so of his cross-checking call. Settebrini cruises across the line, moves to the left board, speeds down low to Smith, whips it back to Macklin near side, over to the right point, Cagnoni stops, gives to Wenberg, near side boards, Settebrini to Smith in the corner, off the boards back to Wenberg, 20 seconds left on the power play as Cagnoni chips it over to the far boards, that's Settebrini trying to get it, fighting for the puck, poking at it, nice keeping by Cagnoni, and a really good pass to Wenberg, near side Smith, in front by himself, score! Tyler Toffoli gets his 20th goal of the season in spectacular fashion. What a keep-in by Cagnoni on the point, and the Sharks have a 2-0 lead.
2: Oh, so many good things to highlight. Cagnoni doesn't panic. He mishandles the puck at the blue line, but what does he do? He finds the soft area. Maybe there was communication there to Wenberg, and then it goes straight through the box all the way across. What a great, crispy pass from Will Smith to his buddy Tyler Toffoli, who collects it and outweighs the goaltender. Unbelievable play, outweighting the goalie, Spencer Knight, and Chicago, putting it in the back end.
6: Chicago has challenged the play for offside.
0: Uh-oh. Blackhawks are challenging the play for offside. Oh, man. If Tyler Toffoli gets his goal taken away here, that'd be too bad. We have 19:17 left in the second period. 43 seconds in. And right now they're going to look it over. You think he's good? Is he offside?
2: It might be.
0: Oh, boy. That would be awfully unfortunate. It's right. His skate is right on the line.
2: I almost wish his skate was in the air because it's harder to tell.
0: Yeah.
2: Because it's on the ice, it makes it look like it may be offside.
0: Well, we'll get to figure it out in a second as it looks like the officials are about to make their decision. And here it is. Let's hear it.
6: After reviewing the play, at 19:43, there was offside. Therefore, Charlie Dyson is going to turn it on. No goal.
0: Okay, Tyler Toffoli's got to stay at 19 goals. So unfortunate because Luca Cagnoni made such a great play, and he wouldn't have gotten an assist, by the way, on the play, but that was the key part of the goal.
2: But now the time goes back to the original time on the entry. And they still have time on the power play here.
0: Well, that would have been absolutely sweet if it had counted, but unfortunately it doesn't count, and right now they put the clock back to 19 minutes and 43 seconds remaining in the period. And that means a little extra time remains on that Bedard penalty. And he's still seated inside the Blackhawks penalty box.
2: How much time's left on the power play?
0: Well, it's going to end at 49 seconds of the second period. Right now we're at 17. So you got about 30 seconds. They don't have a penalty clock up here.
2: All these, the biggest scoreboard I've ever seen.
0: Oh, I know.
2: And
0: they don't have a penalty clock.
2: Doesn't tell you much time left.
0: Once they start the clock, they'll probably put it up there. It's pretty obvious the people running the scoreboard aren't in broadcasting. Right now, William Eklund having a chat with linesman David Brisebois about that last play. And I think we have a delay here because they want to make sure they get the time right.
2: There we go.
0: And now we're ready to start.
2: 32 seconds.
0: Yeah, 32 seconds left on that penalty on Bedard. Off the faceoff, Blackhawks win it. And they try to shoot it ahead. Alex Vlasic got it out of the zone, but the Sharks take over. 25 seconds left in that power play opportunity for San Jose. Here comes William Eklund in across the blue line, stick handling it forward, throwing it to the right boards to Sherwood. Behind the net, Eklund. Now Misa in the corner. He'll drop it back near side. Chernyshov's got to hustle to get it, and he does. But the Blackhawks steal it from Misa in the corner. That's a pretty good play there by Crevier to shoot it all the way down.
2: Yeah, a little bit of a mishandle by Misa, unfortunately. Unable to get that puck to the point.
0: And so, the penalty is over on Bedard. He's back out there, but here come the Sharks with a power play influence. Bedard, cherry picking at the Sharks line, hopes to get it back. Misa going in there against Winzel and steals the play. He has it on the right wing. He's checked by Teravainen, but Misa took away what could have been a good scoring chance for Chicago with Bedard coming out and hanging out at the Sharks' blue line, hoping for a pass. Instead, it goes all the way down for the Hawks, and that is icing against Chicago. 18 minutes, 49 seconds to go in this second period. Both teams are 0-for-1 on the power play. And by the way, power plays on Sharks Audio Network broadcasts are brought to you by Power Business Technology, copiers and printers for your office needs.
2: Well, an unfortunate play there by, because it was such a nice play offensively for Tyler Toffoli to get to 20 and then get it taken away. He'll just have to get another one tonight.
0: Yes, he will. Off the draw, cleared out to center ice. I think I might have to save my call of that. Just give it to him in case he gets it later. Back behind the goal line. Fed up the boards in the Shark zone by the fourth line. Barkley Goodrow checked off the play by Kaiser. Got a hand pass there against the Blackhawks. I tell you what, every time I see Wyatt Kaiser, I'm impressed by some of the things that he does. He's a really good young player.
2: Yeah, he kind of reminds me of maybe a little bit more offensive than Mario Ferraro, but similar size, not overly physical, but, you know, can hold on to pucks, can skate himself out of trouble. Smart defenseman.
0: Played college hockey at the University of Minnesota Duluth. He played there for 3 years before turning pro, was a third-round draft pick of Chicago, and this is his fourth National Hockey League season, so he is gaining in experience. Off the faceoff, dumped in by Blackhawks hockey. Sharks 2, Blackhawks nothing. Make that 1-0. The second goal taken away. On the right wing side, it is Smith trying to gain the zone there, but loses on a stick check. Blackhawks send it back to the Sharks line. Dickinson fans on it. Bertuzzi recovers. Bertuzzi for Chicago moves into the Sharks zone, but he runs into traffic. Celebrini and Chernyshov chip it out to Smith, and Smith hangs on to it for a second and then drops off for a speeding Celebrini down the left. Cross the line to Smith. To the slot. He shoots just wide of a net. Big night for Smith. The entire town of Hinsdale is here tonight as his mother's family lives in that area. Came to the game today wearing a Chicago White Sox 1914 World Tour t-shirt on, as his great-great-grandfather, Charles Comiskey, owned the White Sox for all those years and had a park named after him. Here's a headman now, Celebrini to the blue line, looks for Smith on the right, behind the back pass, Chernyshov moving in, stopping it, back for Celebrini. He shoots, that's off the stick of Del Mastro, who was right there with Celebrini. Smith was in front of the net, but the puck deflected out of play.
2: And just a great job on the entry by Celebrini. He's unable to collect that puck, and I really like to see Chernyshov try to shoot that one. I know the defender was in his way, but if you're able to get that puck through, really hard for Spencer Knight to pick that up late like that.
0: Looks like Sam Dickinson's getting some repairs there from Will Leonard, the Sharks trainer, as the faceoff will be dropped inside the Blackhawks zone. Misa holds his man off. That causes the puck to go to Toffoli. He backhanded to the point, but it bounced on Desharnais, and he's going to have to race back to his own zone to get it without an icing. Fed behind the net, Cagnotti swings it around. Poked out of the zone by the Sharks. Nice little play by Misa to get it ahead, but it bounced on Toffoli too. And the Blackhawks recover it. Burakovsky turns at the red line, fires across the left wing side. He's behind the red line. That's an icing call against Chicago. That's just one of those little details that could help the Sharks right here.
2: You know what? I was a little bit surprised that Askarov didn't leave the net, but it was a brilliant play by him not to, because it would have negated the icing. He smartly stayed in the crease, and the Hawks were called for icing.
0: Face off to the right side of Spencer Knight. Wenberg out there with Sherwood and Eklund. Cagnoni and Desharnais on defense. Puck dropped. Blackhawks Green wins that draw on the near boards. Nice slip away by Del Mastro. Knocked it to center ice. Tipped by Donato to the left. And it's Burakovsky moving across the Sharks line. Lead pass for Donato, who is trying to sneak behind the D. That's a great defensive play. A reaction by Alex Wenberg to just get his stick out and knock it aside. In front of the net, chance for Burakovsky from Donato. Stick to side. Rebound behind the net now to the far corner. And Burakovsky moves away from Wenberg. And he feeds the puck across the ice. Del Mastro moves to the circle. Shoots one right on. And Askarov drops to his knees and makes the save.
2: Well, good defensive positioning, everything to the outside there. The D in front, Luca Cagnoni and his big partner there, Desharnais, do a tremendous job boxing out. And Askarov does the rest, smothers that shot and allows no rebound.
0: Sharks 1, Blackhawks nothing. San Jose yet to get an official shot on goal in the second period. They had 7 in the first period. Blackhawks have had 2 so far here in the early going in the second on Askarov. Connor Bedard is out there taking the draw against Ostapchuk, but now Connor Bedard gets thrown out, and Frank Nazar will step in. Nazar is going to get the draw. Bedard to the point. Kaiser holds it, shoots it, save Askarov, and he hangs on. 16:26 left in the second frame. Sharks with that first period goal by Mario Ferraro. And we've got enough time for me to remind everybody that Sharks 365 members have the exclusive ability to customize their experience through unique benefits like ticket exchange, substantial discounts on food, beverage, and merchandise, and much more. Go to sjsharks.com/sharks365 and find out what it's all about. Sharks get the draw down the ice in front of a net. It's fed there to Ostapchuk. The puck is flipped by the Blackhawks over the glass and out of play. That's going to be a delay of game over glass penalty. What a job by the fourth line to draw that call.
2: Yeah, just to bring it, starts in the defensive zone. Ostapchuk wins the faceoff. The D have a plan to come up the strong side. Both wingers slash support, putting pressure on them. They get the puck behind the net. A great play by Gaudette to bat it out front. And then inadvertently, Connor Bedard knocks that into the netting. And the Sharks go back on the power play.
0: Bedard back in the penalty box. 2-minute call. Delay of game over glass. So his second penalty of the game. He's going to maybe go for the hat trick in that department. We'll see. Let's see if the Sharks can take advantage on this power play from Power Business Technology. Copiers and printers for your office needs. 1-0 San Jose. Blackhawks shoot one all the way down after playing catch with it. And back to get it now. Luca Cagnoni takes the tip from Celebrini. Cagnoni moves it out, slides on the right to Foley, drops it back to Smith, now to Celebrini with speed across the line, veering to his right, looking for Smith, but that is broken up by Ilya Mikheyev, and the forward shoots one all the way down for Chicago. Defensive change for the Blackhawks as they put out some fresh skaters. Here comes San Jose's power play led by Celebrini. Sharks 1, Blackhawks nothing. Celebrini crosses the line, flicks to Toffoli, takes it back. Little drop pass there to the boards. Held in beautifully by Wenberg. Put it off the boards, but that's a good check by Kaiser stepping up on Toffoli, and the Sharks regroup. Moving back in, it's Wenberg. King sending it across the ice to Celebrini off the right corner boards. Slides it back, but he missed his man, and the Hawks clear. Just a couple of disconnections there. 50 seconds to go on the Bedard penalty for delay of game over glass. Second unit coming out for the Sharks, and William Eklund leads the way out. A little drop pass, Chernyshov to Misa. Speeds down the right for Chernyshov, who races into the zone. Backhands around the boards. Fed across the ice by Sherwood to Orlov. Feeds it down low. Misa's got it. Puts it off the defense. Score! Michael Misa! On the left circle, was dropping it toward the slot. Put it off the defense, and it snuck through Spencer Knight. That's a power play goal. And the San Jose Sharks are on top, 2-0.
2: You know, what I really like about this play by Michael Misa is that because he's a left-hand shot, he makes sure his feet are above the goal line. Now he puts Spencer Knight on notice. He tries to pass it out front. It inadvertently goes off the defender's stick, perhaps even a couple skates in front, and then through the five-hole of Spencer Knight. But that play does not happen if Misa isn't alertly above the goal line with intention to take that to the net.
0: Smart play by Michael Misa, who picks up his eighth goal of his young season. He had no goals in his previous 15 games, going back to his last goal on March the 15th in Ottawa. But nobody's complaining about the way he's playing. And in fact, that is a nice reward for what you termed as a very intelligent play. So it's 2-0 Sharks. Misa's eighth of the season. That's a power play goal. Here are the Sharks looking for some more. They're across the Blackhawks line. On the right side, Gaudette chips it down low. Ostapchuk in back of the net makes the move on Korchinski. Angles it off the right boards. Mukha Madunum is there. Stick handles. Throws off the left corner board. Taking it, Gaudette. He's bodied up by Slaggart, but racing in, it's Goodrow in the left corner. He slides it off the boards. Held in by Orlov. Sends it across the rink. There's Mukha Madulin to the middle of Ostapchuk. He stick handles with it into the circle. Turns away from Korchinski and throws it back to the point. Sent behind the net, but it's off of a stick behind the goal. Gaudette couldn't play it. Blackhawks able to clear. And the Sharks are back to control with that 2-0 lead. Here's Orlov feeding it ahead. Sharks on the change. Here's Toffoli back out, tipping it in the offensive zone, giving chase. Blackhawks back to get it, and it's centered in front to Misa, tipped it on goal. That was off a great pass by Toffoli. Save made this time by Knight. Toffoli feeds back to the point. Ferraro cross ice off the stick of Dickinson, unfortunately. And so Toffoli and Dickinson scoot back to their own zone, and Sam Dickinson put it off the boards. Here's Misa with it, moving right to left. Across the line, shoots one toward the goal. Wide. That's going to pinball all the way back to center ice. And it'll be Ferraro and Dickinson recovering it there. Sent ahead to Foldy. Trying to slide it over to Misa. Gets it across the line into the corner. Now it's Graff and Misa fighting for it. They got it back to the point. Dickinson cross ice. Ferraro the drive right on net. Save made. Loose puck on the rebound of the Blackhawks defense. Slide it into their goaltender Spencer Knight to cover up. 6 minutes, 59 seconds gone by in the second period. A goal by Michael Misa. His eighth of the season. Gives the Sharks the 2-0 lead here in Chicago. We'll be right back on the San Jose Sharks Audio Network. Official word on that Michael Misa goal. It's his eighth of the season. The assist going to Dmitry Orlov and Kiefer Sherwood. So a couple of notes, Jamal. Sharks have the 2-0 lead with 6:59 gone by in the second. Kiefer Sherwood's got two assists. Assists on both goals. And Dmitry Orlov now has a career high number of points. And so he's doing the job they asked him to do when they signed him to do a two-year contract.
2: Yeah, good on him. He plays the game the right way. He plays hard. He's helped mentor a lot of the young defensemen. And he's a great teammate, always right there for everybody.
0: Tonight is his 948th National Hockey League game, so next season he'll be right there to get to number 1,000. Off the faceoff, Luca Cagnoni makes a nice move, throws to the corner, fed in front by Eklund, trying to get it to Wenberg, but Kaiser got a stick on it and batted it away. Eklund digs it free from Kaiser, spins a backhand pass toward the slot, and now he steals the puck as the Blackhawks deflected it, but he can't make the play. He was influenced away from the puck. Down the right side, the Blackhawks trying to recover. San Jose leading by the score of 2-0 with 12.5 remaining in this second period at the United Center. Sharks back-to-back check. Two assists for Sherwood. He's got the puck, lugs it out. Feeds it on the right for a breaking Eklund. Moves across the line against Del Mastro. Close in front of the net. There's Wenberg. Got it on the backhand. Where is it? It was batted toward the net dangerously, and it ended up going just wide.
2: Yeah, that almost went off his D-partner's chest and into the net.
0: Unbelievable. Kept in by the Sharks. Cagnoni playing confidently. Delayed penalty coming up against Chicago as the Sharks put the extra attacker on. Desharnais to Eklund near side. Cross the ice. Deflected. Blackhawks touch up. And we have the penalty call. So exactly 8 minutes gone by in period number two. This will be the third power play for the Sharks in this game. And Ryan Donato, the former Shark, is on his way to the penalty box. A two-minute tripping penalty.
2: Yeah, another opportunity for this power play to make amends. Goal was called back. It still got that good feeling, though.
0: Power play number three stepping on for San Jose.
2: They're electing to go start with the second unit.
0: Why not?
2: They did just score.
0: They did score. Misa got it from Orlov and Sherwood. And so Misa is out there now. Sherwood, Chernyshov, Eklund, and Orlov, the other players. Power plays from Power Business Technology. Copiers and printers for your office needs. Off the draw, it's cleared all the way down by Chicago. San Jose, over the course of their last seven games coming into tonight, two for their last 14. That's about 14.3%, and they'd like to do much better than that. Chernyshov leads their way in. Second unit beginning the power play. He lugs to the corner, checked by Vlasic. Nazar worked it free. That's cleared by the Hawks.
2: Yeah, the Hawks penalty kill is second in the league. Not surprising that one of their assistant coaches, Mike Pekka, was one of the best penalty killers when he played.
0: They scored a shorthanded goal last game. Ryan Green got it in the 5-1 loss against Buffalo. Sharks setting up on the man advantage now. Minute 16 to go on the penalty. By the way, that penalty was not tripping. It was kneeing against Ryan Donato. As the play is worked free by the Sharks to the point. Eklund gets it back now from Orlov. Now Fedden close in front for Sherwood. One-time shot, Fedden front, Chernyshov had a diving stop by Spencer Knight as Sherwood, Chernyshov looked like he had an empty net. He shoots toward the goal again, blocked. Another opportunity, Eklund and gets the shot away, blocked over the glass and out of play. Oh, so close for Igor Chernyshov.
2: Oh, he hit the side of the net. Yeah. He can't believe it. He had an empty net. And he just absolutely healed it. And went off the side of the net. It was kind of in a bad spot. I think if he one-times it,
0: off
2: he
0: the post.
2: Scores.
0: Right on the post.
2: Boom. Oh, my goodness.
0: Now
2: Spencer Knight was on the other post. He had a yawning half of the net to shoot it at. If you give him 15 of those,
0: he'll score 14.
2: 14 in.
0: You bet. Now Cherny takes a seat on the bench to think about it. He has goals, by the way, three of them in the last two games. Had two in Nashville. Just really coming along well.
2: Yeah, you know what? That second unit is moving it around really well. And I'm sure it got under the skin of this first unit. They're going to want to make a point here.
0: Off the draw, though, the Blackhawks shorthanded guys have it. Alex Vlasic turns away there from Luca Cagnoni and drops behind his own net. Spencer Knight back to get it, but Wenberg in there to forecheck on Vlasic, knocking it free. Blackhawks content to have this happen, as now it's just barely cleared back out. This could be trouble. Luca Cagnoni diving, getting a piece of the puck, and taking a shorthanded chance away from Nazar. He headmans on the left. Here comes Wenberg moving in. Trying to go to the net. Nice job by Wyatt Kaiser to get back and reach behind Wenberg and knock the puck into the corner. 18 seconds left in the penalty against the Blackhawks. Donato in the box for kneeing. Celebrini sitting up on the point, holding on to it, sliding it over now. Cagnoni to the far boards, takes a pass back now from Smith, back to Smith on the right side, back to Luca Cagnoni, feeds down low to Celebrini, into the slot, knocked away by Kaiser. Penalty is over as Will Smith picks it back up for the Sharks, looks for Celebrini, but it's batted away, and just out of the box is Donato. He skates away from Celebrini, getting back Cagnoni against Donato. Donato trying to poke it home. Uh-oh, penalty coming up against Luca Cagnoni. They're going to call him for holding as the touch was made off the save by Askarov. And Cagnoni's a little surprised by that, but he's heading to the box for the first penalty against San Jose tonight. And so we've got a break in the action. This broadcast is coming to you from Chicago and the United Center. 9:46 to go. Sharks 2, Blackhawks nothing. This is the San Jose Sharks Audio Network. Well, after this game, the San Jose Sharks will go out to the plane and fly out of Midway and head to Winnipeg. We'll be on the air tomorrow at 4:30 Pacific time for your drive home from work or your last half hour at the office. Sharks and the Winnipeg Jets, the NHL's version of West Side Story, tomorrow in Game 82 of the 82-game schedule. Getting a weather report, as we always do in Chicago. Apparently a big storm is brewing, so the flight will be maybe a little bumpy.
2: Same as last night. There's a thunderstorm going on, and there's a... raining, what do they say? Raining cats and dogs?
0: Yeah.
2: It was really raining.
0: It was?
2: Night. Oh.
0: I got in and got to bed before that happened at about 11:30. The rain was starting to fall when I got back to the hotel, having a great dinner with some family out here.
2: Nice.
0: Off the faceoff. Blackhawks have the power play. They score about 17.2% of the time. Hawks throwing it around near side. They have really struggled on the power play at home, though. They are 0 for their last 21. In this building. Rinzel gives over to Lardis, near side, shoots to the net, stick save by the goaltender Askarov, pardon me. And Burakovsky got the rebound back. Rinzel, left point, right shot, throws it across the ice, intended for Lardis, knocked away by Barkley Goodrow, and the puck stays to the outside. Blackhawks hold on to it. 9 minutes to go, second period. Sent to the slot, one-time shot, save made by Askarov. That was off of Donato, rebound flip wide by Chicago. Oh, cleared out all the way down by Barkley Goodrow.
2: Just a great job by Barkley Goodrow on the wall there, sealing the wall and then getting it off the wall, getting the clear. Just a tremendous couple saves right in front of the net by Askarov.
0: Looks sharp so far. Here come the Hawks back in, led by Frank Nazar. He had a goal and an assist against San Jose earlier this month. Nazar's cross-ice pass went off the stick of Wenberg. Bedard recovers. Sends it back near side. Nazar. Rink wide toss to the corner. Teravainen. Backhands it around Wenberg's reach. Got it back to the left point. There's Bedard exchanging with Teravainen. Moving to his right. Shooting the puck. That hit a teammate and ricocheted away. Teravainen holds it in. 30 seconds to go on the Sharks' power penalty kill. Teravainen behind the back pass. Now it's sent near side. Frondell a chance. That went off of Ferraro wide. Anton Frondell. Big presence so far. Throws it across. One-time shot by Nazar. Blocked. It went wide. Penalty time almost over. Frondell back to Bedard, who wants the puck. Slides over far side. Sent to the slot. A couple of passes. Now it's Nazar far side. Back to the point to Bedard. He hangs on. Dishes. Frondell tips in front. Knocked wide by Teravainen with the penalty expiring. Bedard keeps it in. Penalty is over. Bedard cuts behind the Sharks. That centering feed. Knocked away and flipped out of the zone by Colin Graff. Cagnoni's penalty is over. He's going to influence the play in the neutral zone to slow things down a bit, and that caused a turnover, and the Sharks get the change, and it's poked down the ice, and San Jose gets fresh skaters on.
2: Great kill, and best killer was Askarov in that penalty kill.
0: That's exactly what you like to see as the Sharks hit the near sideboards, poked to the middle of the ice, but knocked down back to the near sideboards again. Crevier shoots it into the Sharks zone. Knocked down by Askarov, fed it off to his left, but Slagert forechecking with Mikheyev got it loose, and Celebrini handed it to Mikheyev from Chicago behind the San Jose net, but he couldn't make the play. Good check by the Sharks to set up Celebrini. Now Macklin gets the puck on the right side and gets against Alex Vlasic one-on-one. Crosses the line, whips it rink wide, looking for Will Smith. Batted away by Slagert, And the Blackhawks clear. Seems like the Blackhawks have done a lot of video scouting because they see what Settabrini's trying to get it to Smith there.
2: Yeah, you're right. And I think that maybe forcing it a little bit too much. Wanting to use the width of the ice, I understand it. But sometimes you just got to get that puck below the goal line.
0: Right now, here's Ryan Donato to the Sharks line. Loses on the stick check. Sharks recover. Ryan Donato's had an interesting year against the Sharks. 2 goals and 2 assists the last time San Jose was here on February 2nd. And since then, he's got 2 goals in 25 games, including 1 against the Sharks earlier this month. Body's flying around a little bit. Fans respond to that as the Sharks get it back in the neutral zone. They lead 2-0 with 6:08 to go in the second here in Chicago. Sherwood's got a pass across the rink. Nice job. Got it over to Wenberg. Walks across the line. Slides it for Cagnoni, but the puck went through his skates. And so he's going to have to pivot and get back defensively quickly as the Hawks take over. 5:50 left on the clock. Sharks pull Cagnoni off. They got Orloff and Mukka Madunan on now. And up front, the Mesa line jumping back out there. Blackhawks skate left to right. Burakovsky across the line. Loses on the check to Toffoli as he fumbled the puck. So San Jose takes over in their own zone. Head man by Orloff to Toffoli to Graf on the left. Crosses the line to the middle. Looking for Mukka Madunan breaking in from the point, but it went off the backhand side of his stick. Loose puck. Graf gets it. Turns. Throws it toward the net. Wide. Rebound. Mukka Madunan in deep. Centering pass. Here comes the shot to the net by Graf. He didn't get all of it, and it was knocked away.
2: What a pass by Mukka Madunan through the seam.
0: Behind the net, Graf again fighting for it. Fed it back to Orloff. Orloff under pressure. Sends the soft pass down the boards. Good read by Kaiser to get in front of that and knocked it out of the zone. But the Sharks get it. Here's Toffoli down the middle. Cross the line. One-on-one against Korchinski. Has to turn to the right boards and dump it behind the net. Needs to get off on the change as the Sharks need to get that Ostapchuk line out there. Here comes Chicago up the left side. They need a change too. So from the red line, Korchinski dumped it in. Dickinson sends up the near boards. Now it's poked out by Gaudette. Knocked it to center to Barkley Goodrow. Gains the zone. Feeds on the right. Here's Ferraro. Cross the line. Lead pass. A little too far for the Sharks to take. Behind the goal line. Around the boards it goes. Teravainen able to start to skate it to the middle of the ice. He stick handles. Flicks on the right to Rinzel. Carries up to the Sharks line. Met by Dickinson's check, so he dumped it in. Gaudette got it to Dickinson near side. To Goodrow. On the boards. Feeds to the middle. Now here comes Ostapchuk. Carrying it over to the left board. It's got bumped by Rinzel, so at the red line, he dumped it in. We've got 4:12 left in this second period. The Sharks leading 2-0 with the shots 11 apiece. Blackhawks skate quickly into the Sharks' end. Landon Slaggart bodied up a little bit by the Sharks' Cagnoni. Puck loose, batted down there by Del Mastro. Now the play over to the far boards. And Lafferty, 1 against 2, beats one behind the San Jose net. There's Slaggart and Lafferty working for it. Lafferty checked by Desharnais, far side. Gets a little help from Cagnoni. Smith reaching for it, can't get it. Held in. Del Mastro moving into the slot. Runs into Cagnoni's check. And that's a nice stick handling move by Smith to dish it off to Settabrini. 2-on-1 developing with Chernyshov. Here's Chernyshov getting the pass, and it's off his stick. To Settabrini behind the net, though. Macklin's got it. Stick handles, feeds it out. Here's the shot by Orloff. Save. Rebound off the skates of Chernyshov. And the Blackhawks survive to fight another day. Bounced down the ice by Chicago as they get to center. It's not icing. It's back behind the Sharks' net. Both teams changing now as the play goes on. A little pressure by Bedard, but Mukka Madunan skated away from that. Fed it forward. Settabrini ahead of the red line tips it all the way down. And the Sharks complete the change now to get that Wenberg line back out there. And Wenberg intercepts it. Slides a soft one to the left boards. And it's Eklund sending it across the rink to Wenberg. Feeds it back to the point. Mukka Madunan throws to the goal. And there was Eklund. He tipped at it, but it was knocked away by Spencer Knight. Vlad Bedard the other way for Chicago. Into the Shark zone. Nice toe drag. Moving toward the slot. Taken down by Mukka Madunan. That's a tripping penalty against the Sharks. Drawn by Bedard. And Chicago will have the power play when we come back. 17-16 gone by in the second period. Tonight's game is coming to you from the United Center in Chicago. The score, the Sharks 2, the Blackhawks nothing. 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Let's pause 10 seconds for station identification. 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
0: 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Penalty on Mukha Madulin for tripping at 17-16 of the second. Sharks leading 2-0. Off the draw, Blackhawks power play has it. Bedard on the point, dishes off near side. Nazar, he spins away from the check of Ferraro, holds the puck right circle, gives to Teravainen at the near side. He moves it up the board, stops about halfway up, drops into Bertuzzi, looks for a man on the point, intercepted by Ostapchuk, and he clears.
2: Great job by the forwards, understanding where their two-on-ones are and taking away the seams.
0: But here's Nazar moving back in. Bertuzzi in front, looking for the tip from Frondale, knocked away, and check out. Wenberg moving up the right side, nearly falling, regaining his balance, moving down the right side shorthanded, and just delaying some more time in the offensive zone.
2: Just you could easily have called a penalty on Nazar there along the boards against Wenberg, but he holds his ground and does a great job protecting the puck.
0: Blackhawks have a minute to go in their power play. Teravainen and Bedard push it forward. Now down the left, it's Bertuzzi. He comes across the line, drops it off for Bedard. Bedard and Bertuzzi, both 30-goal scorers this year. They feed it across the ice, but Lardis couldn't get it. And it's back out to center ice. 45 seconds left in the tripping penalty called against Mukha Madulin. And here is Burakovsky moving left to right for Chicago into the Sharks zone. Turns away from a check, slipped it over. Now it's fed to Lardis in the slot, in front. Poked on goal by Donato. Save made by Askarov. Rebound near boards. Fed to the left circle. Burakovsky to the point. There's Rinzel with it. Sends down low to Lardis. Gets it back on the right point. Backs it up. Feeds it rink wide. Burakovsky skates down into the circle. Looks for a man. Green side of the goal. That's a nice tip by Desharnais. Couldn't clear it. It's now we're down to the final minute of play in the period. Last 10 seconds of the power play. Burakovsky shoots. Blocked in front by Wenberg. Poked out of the zone. Nice push ahead by Graf to keep it away from Lardis. He moves down the left side, gets into the zone, and is basically out of gas, but he dumped it back behind the net. What a job.
2: Yeah, really, really good job.
0: Back to even strength for the Sharks for the final 30 seconds of the second. And here come the Hawks moving in. Donato bodied off the play there. Moves off, and they score. Well, kind of a broken play. Sam Rinzel trailing the play after Donato lost it, knocked it off of Askarov and into the net. And I'm wondering if there's going to be any kind of a discussion about this goal. I don't think so, because there was some contact, but I think it happened maybe after the puck went in, with Ryan Donato bodied up there by Orlov moving toward the front of the net just as Rinzel shot the puck. Doesn't look like goaltender interference to me.
2: No, that's an unfortunate goal. It's on the short side. Askarov doesn't have his body in the correct position. There's a hole there in his hip, not sealing the post properly, and the puck ends up behind him.
0: And what's really too bad is that was right after the Sharks held off the Blackhawks. That was a nice tip by Donato in front and a really good save by Askarov before that.
2: Yeah, and 29 seconds left in the period.
0: Now Sam Rinzel is going to get credit for this goal for Chicago. The youngster's getting his fourth goal of the season. Blackhawks defenseman, one of the number one draft picks that the Hawks have. He was drafted 25th overall in 2022 as he's spending his first full year as a professional here out of the University of Minnesota. He is a Gopher. Final 15 seconds of the second period has the Blackhawks trying to get back even. Sharks ahead by the score of 2-1. 8 seconds left in the period. A Celebrini leads it toward a breaking man in front of the net. Now a shot by Orlov deflected wide. And that went out of play with 1.4 seconds left in the period. They'll check the time clock to make sure it's right. But the Sharks do have an opportunity here to win the draw and get one shot toward the net.
2: Yeah, there's enough time here to win it back and get a shot, especially if it's able to have a one-timer. But we'll see what they elect to do here.
0: Celebrini will step into the circle against Nazar. Nazar played for Ryan Warsawski in the World Championships last year when they won the gold medal. Celebrini just giving his team a little bit of an extra break here.
2: I think
0: and they're checking the clock too.
2: Sorry, with just a 1.5 seconds, I'd like to see Orlov line up on the line as well, closer to the hash mark. There's no fear for the puck to go down the other end.
0: Now, depending on how much time's left, too much time to pull the goalie here?
2: A little bit too much.
0: Just a little too much? You can't really trust it, can you?
2: Especially if it becomes 1.6.
0: Now they're talking about it right now, just examining the clock. They want to get it right. This is good for the Sharks to get their guys rested.
2: Oh, yeah.
0: So no problem there. They're making sure it's 1.7 seconds put on the clock. Celebrini will take the draw, but Nazar wins it, and that's it for the second period. Pretty exciting hockey. Shots are 13 apiece for the Sharks and the Blackhawks after 40 minutes of play. And only if they could have gotten away with those last few seconds, they would have had a 2-0 lead, but Sam Rinzel's goal at the 19:30 mark makes it a 2-1 game. And it's still anybody's contest, so we're headed for an entertaining third period.
2: Yeah, I thought the Sharks dominated for the most part that period and did a good job on the kill. Unfortunately, they weren't able to keep them off the score sheet. Allowing a goal is never a good feeling with less than a minute left, but regroup and come back out to win a hockey game.
0: Official word on that goal is Rinzel's fourth from Donato and Burakovsky at 19:30. That makes the score. The Sharks 2 and the Blackhawks 1 at the end of two periods of play. Shots on goal in the second period, 10-6 in favor of Chicago. So totals for the game after two, the Sharks 13 shots and the Blackhawks also with 13. We'll come back. Our second intermission is beckoning, and we will have it for you right after this on the San Jose Sharks Audio Network. Welcome back to Chicago. So far, so good for Sharks hockey. In spite of a little blip at the end of the second period, they lead the Chicago Blackhawks by the score of 2-1. In the first period, Mario Ferraro scored his first ever goal against the Blackhawks in Chicago, getting his seventh goal of the season, beautifully assisted by Kiefer Sherwood, and the Sharks were on the way. A penalty shot was issued to the Blackhawks at 16:22. Ilya Mikheyev came in and tried to go five-hole against the Sharks' Yaroslav Askarov, who came up with a nice stop to keep it 1-0 at the end of one. Then on the power play, the Sharks went with the second unit. Michael Misa converted by putting it off the goaltender in the defense and in. Dmitry Orlov now has a career-best number of points as he picked up one assist, and Kiefer Sherwood, his second assist of the game, made it 2-0 San Jose. But in the waning seconds of the second period, the Blackhawks got one. Rinzel firing it toward the slot from a severe angle, putting it off of Yaroslav Askarov. There was a little bit of thought at the end that there might have been a challenge for interfering with the goaltender, but Ryan Donato did not arrive there on time, so it didn't really affect it. Donato and Burakovsky assisted, and so it was 2-1 Blackhawks. Time now for our second intermission check-in as Drew Remenda steps over from the TV side, and it's always an exciting game here in Chicago. Blackhawks have announced that Kyle Davidson, their general manager, has been signed to a contract extension that was announced just between the first and second periods, and there was a big news conference over there. It looked like Danny Wirtz was talking to the media.
8: Yeah, that's, he was, and he was had everybody gathered by the popcorn machine. Everybody was excited to learn that. Kyle Davidson trying to do what Mike Greer has done, which is rebuild a storied franchise, a franchise that the Sharks often battled in the playoffs.
0: 2010 conference final.
8: Yep.
0: It was a 4-0 Blackhawks sweep, but the games were not indicative of a sweep at all. It was very close.
8: Antti Niemi was crazy good, and unfortunately he wasn't playing for the Sharks at that
0: time.
8: No offense, Niemi. When you look at the game tonight, it's been stop and start to start the second period. Then it started to get some flow. Both teams are giving the puck away. Their puck management for both teams is not
0: the best.
8: What I would say the best. Goaltending, we saw Yaroslav Askarov be absolutely outstanding for the power plays against. The penalty shot, you're not going to like that goal that went in.
0: No.
8: But then you could just point at Spencer Knight and you don't like Michael Misa's goal on the power play going in. So,
0: but you do also like the save that he made on Donato's tip just before the goal went in.
8: Absolutely. And the chances that they had on the power play were very good chances, especially that last one. And Yaroslav was the best penalty killer.
0: By the way, that's exactly what Jamal Mayer said, by the way, in his analysis, so it equals exactly what you're saying. How about Mario Ferraro on that penalty kill when Cagnoni took the call for holding? Ferraro was on the ice for the entire
8: two minutes.
0: Of the penalty kill, which I didn't realize until I looked at the sheet just now.
8: Yeah, well, they couldn't get off because the pressure was all in the zone. It's the long change. And Mario's smart, though. I mean, he's not like he's running around going crazy and overly aggressive. He's very smart now in his penalty killing. We watch practice all the time, and we watch them work on a penalty kill and power play all the time. And he stops and talks to the coaches, wants to talk about, you know, if it goes there, where do you want me to go? He's very attentive to what he needs to do. But I don't care who you are, I don't know how good a shape you're in, and Mario is in fantastic shape. 2 minutes out on the penalty kill is very, very tough.
0: That's a lot of huffing and puffing. Yeah. And the Blackhawks have not scored in quite some time on the power play in this building. In fact, they are 0-4.

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1: Blackhawk jerseys in this building, but there are a lot more Sharks jerseys than we've seen in quite some time. And here, I'm just looking at this right now. There's a Celebrini. There's another Celebrini. There's a Smith. And who's next to Celebrini there? There's another Sharks jersey. Is that a Chernish? Who is that? I can't quite see.
2: Celebrini. That looks like an older one. I'm not sure who that one is.
1: Yeah, that definitely an older jersey
2: now
1: there.
2: Now they got one in the... You got people in the hat.
1: There's another Celebrini.
2: Yeah, over there. But we see it all the time.
1: Isn't it incredible?
2: And we see it in warm-up gang more than anything.
1: A lot of signs.
2: So when they open the doors, you have got people flooding that area right around the Sharks, the entire zone of the San Jose Sharks where they're warming up. You've got kids. You've got young girls. You've got some young guys. They're all got Celebrini or Smith or Eklund, and they're holding up the signs, wanting pucks, but just wanting to see that they're new heroes. And, you know, this year they've really started to become North America's team.
1: Well, look, I'm looking over in the corner. There's an Askarov jersey over there,
2: there you go.
1: A black third jersey,
2: yep.
1: That Cali Finn won, number 30.
2: Yep.
1: The fact is that because of all of the attention, and certainly because of what Macklin Celebrini has accomplished with the Canadian Olympic team and so forth, there are a lot of people that say that the Sharks may not be their favorite team, but they're definitely their second favorite team, and we'll take them.
2: Yeah, absolutely. I mean, the thing that you're seeing with the Sharks and the reason why they're so exciting is because we have exciting young players. And when the Sharks are playing their game, they're a fun team to watch. And Celebrini and Smith and Eklund and Graf and Misa and Dickinson, the young guys, and Chernyshov, the young guys are going to be with the Sharks for a long time and hopefully take them back to where we used to be, which is one of the top teams in the league. And the early returns are very positive.
1: Well, let's appreciate the third period. We'll see you after the game.
2: Okay, buddy.
1: That is Drew Armenta making his way back to the television booth for our third period of action. The score at the end of two is the Sharks 2 and the Blackhawks 1. It's not decided yet here, folks. The third period's going to be great. We'll have it for you soon on the San Jose Sharks Audio Network. Ready to go for the third period here in Chicago. Game number 81 for the Sharks. Tomorrow we'll be on the air at 4:30 Pacific time from Winnipeg with the Sharks and the Winnipeg Jets. But this tonight is the final game of the Blackhawks season. With the score 2-1 San Jose, you know Chicago is going to push as hard as they can to get back even with that young team trying to learn something tonight. But the Sharks aren't going to feel sorry for them. Nobody feels sorry for the Sharks. And they've got Yaroslav Askarov in goal to our left to start this third frame, as we have Macklin Celebrini, Will Smith on the ice, along with Igor Chernyshov. Back on defense, it's Dmitry Orlov and Shakir Mukhamadulin. The Blackhawks start with Bedard, Lardis, Nazar, and Vlasic on defense with Crevier. In goal to our right, it's Spencer Knight. Off the draw, Celebrini wins it, and he has it himself from the red line. He shoots one in. Behind the net, Spencer Knight makes the stick stop, left it for his defense. Sharks forecheck. They keep the puck in play for a second, but it's stolen by Bedard. And the Blackhawks get it out to center ice. And Macklin Celebrini got back defensively on Bedard and did not allow him really to make a play. Bedard works it free from behind the net. Centering feed for Lardis. That's a shot. That is blocked in front of the net on its way in. It did not get to Askarov. Celebrini turns as he gets the pass in the middle, slides it out to center ice. Macklin on his way back toward the Sharks bench on the change is Chernyshov going in. The last guy out there against Crevier. Walked behind his net, backhanded around the boards as he was checked, and Vlasic able to clear one out. Good start for the Sharks here in the third, but now Bertuzzi steals one. Gets it across the Sharks' line, intercepted by Askarov, and he poked it up the right side, and Sherwood snaps to the middle, and here's Eklund and Wennberg moving across the line. Wennberg sends to the slot, but that's intercepted by Bertuzzi. Back the other way comes Frondell with speed down the right, cross the line, loses on the stick check to Dickinson. The Sharks take it back and hurry it up the ice. It's poked to front, to center. Now Eklund across the line, behind the back pass to Wennberg. Cross the ice, Ferraro the shot, tipped in front by Sherwood as he went down. It went wide of a goal. Now it's Eklund whipping it rink wide off a Blackhawk stick, and

0: goes up over the short glass, and a souvenir for a lucky fan at about row six.
1: Oh, they weren't paying attention. That could have been very dangerous over there as that puck tripped up and fan gets the puck.
0: Now somebody's very lucky to have it. She's got a Blackhawk sweater on, so she's happy. As right now, the faceoff coming up deep in the Chicago end. The Sharks putting out Misa, Graf, Toffoli. Tyler Toffoli thought he had his 20th goal of the season earlier in this game, but it got taken away after a coach's challenge that was successful.
1: He'll have to get another one.
0: And here come the Blackhawks. Burakovsky goes to the attack. Got across the line, forced by Toffoli, taken away. Misa has it. Kind of fan on the backhand play. He was trying to get it across the ice to Graf. Instead, it's deflected back into the Chicago zone. Head man there by Donato to Green. Carries over to the left wing boards, across the line. Little drop pass and a one-time shot by Donato. Trickles wide. Off to the corner. Fed to the slot, Burakovsky. And a shot with an empty net for Green. That hit the side of the goal. So that's the second one this game. One for the Sharks, one for the Blackhawks. That should have been in and wasn't.
1: Wow.
0: Ryan Green can't believe it. Had the whole net.
1: Yeah, Askarov was very aggressive and thought maybe he was going to shoot that one. Slid it over and he missed the entire wide open net.
0: Behind the net, Luka Madulin's got it for San Jose. Banks went off the right boards, but he couldn't get it out. So the Sharks are behind their own net again. And Orlov takes a look as he retreats. And he couldn't clear it out. Intercepted by Slanger. He exchanges passes, but now it's taken away. Could be a chance for Gaudette down the right. Doesn't have his legs moving quite well enough to get around Korchinski's check. So the Sharks take over. A little sloppy here to start the third.
1: Yes.
0: San Jose on the right side. Gaudette couldn't play it. Back the other way, Frank Nazar moves into the Sharks zone. But Luka Madulin aggressively got over there, knocked him off the play. Lardis tries to center. Batted back by the Sharks. Now it came around the far boards. And Del Mastro, the shot from the point, wide off the end board. Sharks recover it. Celebrini's out there. He's a one-man breakout. Gets to the red line, pushes it forward, but his backhand pass knocked aside. Luka Madulin getting off the ice quickly on the change as Bedard goes to the attack into the Sharks zone. Stops on the right boards, back to Nazar on the point, fires one wide, rebound off the end board. Bedard fanned on it, and the Sharks break out. Smith gets the head man on the left wing side. He moves into the zone. He slides to the right. There's Celebrini, fans on the one-timer. It comes across the ice. Can Smith get there? No, the Blackhawks block it, and here's Bedard. Moving to center, down the left side for Chicago, into the zone, centering play, score! Louis Crevier, on defense, was racing down the right wing, while the entire Sharks team seems to be mesmerized by Connor Bedard. A perfect backhand pass went right through the legs of the Sharks defense, and Crevier, getting underneath, tips that one home to tie it 2-2.
1: Well, looks like an innocent play, but that's just a tremendous backhand sauce over two sticks to Crevier, who kind of chips it, maybe misses half of it, but gets just enough to go over the shoulder of Askarov and hit the back bar as that puck kind of just lands as he goes to one-time it.
0: Goal number six for Louis Crevier, and that was just a great play by Bedard. It really was. So Bedard's got 1 point. Celebrini has none. Not that that matters to Macklin. All that he cares about is the score of the game. And don't forget about that disallowed goal for the Sharks. That was apparently scored by Toffoli earlier. 2-2 the score. As the Blackhawks get credit for that goal. As we mentioned, Louis Crevier from Connor Bedard. Here are the Sharks skating left to right, trying to get back on the lead. Dumped in there by the Sharks, Cagnoni. On the near boards, it's put back to Cagnoni. He shoots one right on goal. That's a good shoulder save. Rebound picked up and pushed out by Chicago.
1: Oh, great instincts by Cagnoni as he finds himself in the middle of the ice, coming straight down the middle, gets a great pass from Wenberg. Just can't beat the goaltender.
0: I like what I'm seeing, I'm telling you. He has a good instinct when he's got that puck on his stick and when he's also in the offensive zone. Here's Desharnais back inside the D zone for San Jose. Cagnoni thought about getting off, but he stays out there for a couple of extra seconds. Now here's Misa moving left to right. Across the line, loses on the check to Kaiser. The Sharks have fresh D out there. As here comes Burakovsky down the right side. Checked up the puck by Toffoli. Poked the puck to Misa. Feeds it across the rink to the near boards. Off the boards, it's taken there by Luka Madulin. Got it forward up to the blue line. Dumped in deep by Graf. And there's Rinzel, who's got one goal for Chicago, back behind his own goal line. Sam Renzel circles back away from the forecheck of Graf. 5.5 gone by in the third period. 2-2 the score here in Chicago. Final game of the year for the Blackhawks. And game number 81 for San Jose as they will travel to Winnipeg for tomorrow's matchup against the Jets. We'll have all of it for you right here on the Sharks Audio Network. As Del Mastro holds in, checked by Graf. Nice steal by Colin Graf. Comes out to center ice, pokes it forward, but it's intercepted. Back the other way, Teravainen. Across the Sharks line, drop pass. Here's Korchinski, a drive. And that is kicked away by Askarov. Head to center ice. Ostapchuk on the ice with Goodrow and Gaudette. They lug it down the ice. Centering feed right out in front. Ostapchuk can't turn and shoot it. He got it to Ferraro, who goes in deep. Poked behind the net by Goodrow. Fed around the far boards, but the Blackhawks are there. They lose it. It stayed in the zone for a second, but it's deflected out. Long pass ahead. Down the right side, Ostapchuk gains the offensive zone against Korchinski. Backhands into the offensive zone. Body check by Gaudette against his man, Del Mastro. Now it is Del Mastro poking it away from Ostapchuk, and the Blackhawks' Bedard is racing out with speed. Here comes Bedard across the line. Tries to do it himself. One against three. He couldn't get against the second and third guy. It's Desharnais that chipped it away. Out to center ice. The Sharks clear it. San Jose needs a line change here. Good interception by Desharnais off the boards. But a pass for Celebrini knocked away. Bedard against Celebrini one-on-one. Connor Bedard centering it out in front. Chance for Alex Vlasic. Hold, shoots. And a save by Askarov. Rebound. Tossed to the net. Another block. Rebound behind the net. Blackhawks pushing as hard as they can. Remember, this is their last game of the season, and it's also in front of the home crowd. Bedard to the point. Vlasic the shot. Save. And Celebrini tips it away from the goalie and races off with it. 3-on-2 developing for the Sharks. Chernyshov on the right. Back for Celebrini. Looks for Will Smith breaking in, but the puck broken up instead by Chicago. Blackhawks setting up now on the attack. The other way. Bedard across the line. Great back check. There by Chernyshov to knock it away from the Blackhawks' best player, and the Sharks take over again.
1: Yeah, really good job by Chernyshov. Comes back. Ken, you only got caught up the ice, but Chernyshov came back and, stopped that from being an odd man situation.
0: That's taking care of your teammates there as the Sharks couldn't clear. Eklund couldn't clear it out. Renzel kept it in, thrown to the net by the Blackhawks. Knocked aside. Renzel near side. He's got a goal today. Tries to feed to the slot. Checked away. Wenberg starts to move it out, skates and protects it. Lead pass Eklund down the left side, across the line. Tried the shot toward the net, but it was blocked. And the Blackhawks pick it up. Here's Bertuzzi out to center, down the left. End-to-end action here. He got as far as the Sharks' line. Ferraro checked it away. But the Blackhawks take over puck possession with 11:50 remaining in regulation. And the score, 2-2. Wyatt Kaiser now moves out of his zone. He stick handles up to the Sharks' line. Chips it forward. He needs to get off the ice on the change, it looks like, so he dumped it into the corner. Down went one of the Sharks in a confrontation. Gaudette and Wenberg getting up a little slowly. Here's Ryan Donato in the slot shooting it, and that's a big stick save by Askarov. Rebound kept in. Another chance. Del Mastro feeds in front, and they score. Well, Ryan Green got behind the Sharks' defense, just like Crevier did. He put his stick down. The play was flying to the right side, and he tips it by Askarov. The Hawks lead 3-2.
1: Now, that's just a tremendous pass to Green. All he has to do is put some weight on his bottom hand and direct that into the empty net. Just a smart heads-up play by Del Mastro as he circles the wagons, uses the high ice. The Sharks kind of get mesmerized in puck watching. And in front of the net, the Sharks defenders caught on the wrong side.
0: Oh, the Blackhawks fans have something to cheer about in their last game as the Hawks take the 3-2 lead. First time the Blackhawks have led in this game, and it comes at 8:35 of the third. Donato moves in looking for more, but Cagnoni poke checks the puck off the stick. Here come the Sharks down the right. Toffoli, lead pass, breaking for the net is Graf, knocked away by the Chicago defense with Del Mastro and Korchinski getting back. Led out to center ice, Donato. Checked by Desharnais, poked aside, and at the Sharks' line, Desharnais comes up with a puck. Sends a backhander on the right to Graf, puts it around Korchinski down the right boards, across the line, looks for Toffoli, but the puck missed his stick. Instead, the Blackhawks skated out. 3-2 Chicago. A long shot to the net there by Teravainen. Glove save made. And a nice cover by Askarov. Nobody near him, but he needed to get control of the game a little better. And the Sharks can get the guys on the ice that they want. 10:39 to go, third period. This broadcast is coming to you from the United Center in Chicago. With the score, the Blackhawks 3, the Sharks 2. This is the San Jose Sharks Audio Network. Official word on the go-ahead goal for Chicago. Ryan Green's 12th of the season. He now has a two-game goal-scoring streak as he had the shorthanded tally on Monday here against Buffalo. Ethan Del Mastro and Andre Burakovsky get the assists. And how about Ethan Del Mastro? That is his very first assist of the season.
1: Oh, pretty nice assist.
0: Nice job to get that right there. And checking it out, it is his 7th National Hockey League point.
1: He knew what he was doing. Came around, circling the wagons. Wasn't looking to shoot, was looking for sticks. He noticed that Moore was on the right side, so he gave him virtually an empty netter.
0: Off the faceoff, whipped to the slot. That's a pass by Bedard. It was kind of rolling or bouncing, and Nazar didn't get all of it and kind of fanned on it, put it wide. Blackhawks 3, Sharks 2. You think about two things in this game if you're a Sharks player. That is, one, the goal they took away from Tyler Toffoli, but the other one, that goal near the end of the period when the Blackhawks got on the board from Rinzell.
1: Yeah, that was a tough one.
0: Here come the Sharks trying to make up for that. They dump it at the offensive end. Barkley Goodrow feeds behind the net. Gaudette fighting for it, can't get it. Neither can Goodrow. That's Kaiser knocking it away, and he lifts it out for Chicago. Glove down by Mukko Madulin, just ahead of the red line. Sends a backhander across the Chicago line. And we are down to 9:50 remaining in the game. 3-2 Chicago. Rinzell back behind his blue line, goes to his partner Kaiser. Sends it ahead, Bertuzzi to the red line, checked. Tosses it forward, a little bouncer, but back to get it there are the Sharks. Chernyshov feeds a backhander on a reversal play, but that's a nice read by Bertuzzi to steal it. He's checked by Celebrini, but got it back. Crevier in the point, score! At 10:32 of the third period, the Blackhawks break it open a bit. Louis Crevier getting his 7th goal of the season, 2nd goal of this period. Blackhawks 4, Sharks 2, with traffic in front.
1: Yeah, this play all happens because you get beat out of the corner. And Luca Cagnoni gets beat out of the corner by Bertuzzi. Bertuzzi lays out on a tee. I don't think there's much of a screen. Astrov's got enough time to pick that one up. Unfortunately, he goes to the far side.
0: So, 2 goals for Louis Crevier to give the Blackhawks people some hope. Hawks lead by the score of 4-2. Crevier has never had a 2-goal game in his career. He's got one tonight. Blackhawks now will try to build on their lead. Is off the draw. They move it up to the Sharks' line. And Sherwood kind of tumbles to the ice in a collision with Donato, but he stays out there. It's deep inside the Sharks zone. And at the near side, Sherwood will move it out. Here come the Sharks moving in. Misa going for the net, trying to slide it over to his left to Eklund. Couldn't get it to him. That's kind of a mini two-on-one there on that play. And the reason why it was because of Misa's speed. He's got it, throws it down low. Behind the net, that's Sherwood poking it away from danger. Holds the puck, angles it off the boards. Shot by Desharnais. He was looking for a tip in front. Went wide. Rebound, Eklund shoots. Glove save made there by Spencer Knight. That might have been the easiest save he's had all night.
1: Yep. I would just like to see Desharnais walk the line a little bit there. Have possession of the puck. Use that high ice. Look for the forwards as they come around the corner.
0: 8:25 to go in the third period. The Blackhawks lead the Sharks 4-2 here in Chicago. Back to the United Center in a moment on the San Jose Sharks Audio Network. 8 minutes and 1 second to play in the third period as we get back to action. Looks like we're going to get a penalty to Chicago. And believe it or not, it's going to be Connor Bedard going in.
1: Third penalty of the game.
0: Oh, yeah, 3 penalties for Connor Bedard. I thought you were saying number 3 got it, and I said Keith Magnuson isn't here anymore.
1: No, it's his 3rd minor penalty. I know. Granted, one was an unfortunate redirection to the netting, delay a game. But here's the opportunity for the Sharks.
0: They have to score here, I think. on the power play, brought to you by Power Business Technology. Copiers and printers for your office needs. That penalty on Bedard is for slashing. So the Sharks go on the power play here for the fourth time. Off the draw, Wenberg's got it. He holds onto it in the right corner, moves up to the circle. Watched closely there by Mikheyev. Turns away from him, dropped it back. Cagnoni fires, blocked by Mikheyev. Held in, Smith. Tried to pass it back to the point. It was chipped away. Cagnoni just saved the breakaway by backhanding it over to Celebrini. He leads it for Smith, but has to take it back. Whips to the slot. And Wenberg, the drive, and it's wide. Kept in, Celebrini feeds back Cagnoni. Quick stick handling move to Smith. Dumps it behind the net. Poked at there by Wenberg. Fed over by Toffoli. Back to Smith. Now Tyler Toffoli's got it. Slides for Smith. Knocked away there by Mikheyev, and it's all the way down.
1: They are super aggressive penalty killers. You've got to move that puck and use the bumper more often.
0: Here come the Sharks out. Celebrini leads the way. Minute to go on the power play. Celebrini gains the zone. Gives to Smith on the right. Loses on the stick check to Del Mastro, who's very quietly having a pretty strong game for Chicago.
1: Yep. We talked about their D in the beginning of this game. They're very underrated.
0: Blackhawks toss it to each other in the penalty kill back in their own zone. And the Sharks look like they want to get that second unit out there with 40 seconds to go on the man advantage as the Hawks finally shoot it all the way down. 6.5 remaining in the game. Sharks need this one. Cagnoni will drop it backwards and head to the bench. Here's William Eklund moving left to right. Tries to split through. Got it to Sherwood on the right wing. Throws to the front of the net. And Mikheyev blocked that. Chernyshov drops for Misa. Checked. Worked free by Misa. Misa fighting for it. Mikheyev getting back on him. Worked it loose for Chicago. They can't clear. Kept in. Chernyshov, Orlov, Sherwood, Chernyshov. Shot. Blocked. And the rebound goes behind the net. Cleared by the Blackhawks all the way down. Crevier got it the length of the ice.
1: What a nice play by Sherwood as he collected that puck in the bumper and slid it over to Chernyshov, who tries his hardest to fight that one off with the one-timer.
0: Bedard's penalty is over, but here comes Orlov into the zone. Loses the puck, trailing the play. Gaudette shoots, and the goaltender got a little piece of it. Would have gone wide anyway. Can the Sharks keep it in? Not this time. But Ferraro, who has a goal tonight, backs to his own blue line. Gives it to his partner at the moment, Orlov. And Orlov's pass misses everybody. This should be icing. It will be against the Sharks with 5:39 to play in the third. Blackhawks are out shooting the Sharks 23-16 in this game. 16 shots against this team, just not enough.
1: Yeah, it's just going to have to push back here. Only 5:39 remaining. We've got to think with a two-goal deficit that Ryan Warsawski is talking with his coach is about, okay, when are we going to pull our goalie? When's a good time to do this?
0: Yeah, it looks like he and Brian Wiseman are exchanging some thoughts on that now as we are back to action here in the third. 5:25 to go on the clock. San Jose chips it down the ice. Another icing call coming up here. Ostapchuk tried to beat it, but Rinzel got back to get the call. After this game, we fly over to Winnipeg, and our broadcast will begin from the home of the Jets, and that will be at 4:30 Pacific time. Never miss a moment of Sharks hockey. Text JOIN to 29631 and get exclusive offers, all things teal, sent straight to your phone. Be the first to know what's happening in Sharks territory all season and all summer long. Blackhawks put it in front. They score! That's Bedard getting it across to Nick Lardis, and again it's on the right wing side of the Sharks zone. And the Blackhawks on that goal by Lardis take the 5-2 lead.
1: Just a tremendous pass by Connor Bedard as he collects this puck. He's as equally proficient passer as he is a shooter, using his backhand to boot. Straight through and on the stick with some pace. The Lardis, and all he has to do is redirect that to the yawning cage.
0: Nick Lardis, his 10th goal of the season, assisted by Connor Bedard on that play. And so now it's 5-2 Blackhawks. This game is developing into the one that was just like the one that was played here earlier this year. Blackhawks won that one 6-3. In that game, Ryan Donato had 2 goals and 2 assists. In this game, Connor Bedard has a hat trick of penalties, but he's also got a couple of very important helpers. 2 goals for Louis Crevier, 2 assists for Connor Bedard. And the Blackhawks with a 5-2 lead with 4:40 remaining in the game. Sharks looked a little stunned here because they had a 2-1 lead.
1: Yeah, they did.
0: Up ice come the Sharks, down the right, Celebrini across the line, whips it in the direction of Smith, right through his stick. And taking it back now, here comes the Blackhawk attack. Smith back checking though, took the pass off the skate of his man. And then he missed Chernyshov turning. That causes an icing against the Sharks.
1: A very frustrating shift. Just misconnecting on a couple of opportunities. One off the entry, one on a regroup. And now an exhausted group of forwards is forced to stay out there. They've been out there quite a while, leaning on their sticks. They're going to have to dig in here to get this puck out.
0: Backlund Celebrini is out there. One of the notes about the San Jose Sharks this season that's been different than last season, mostly, is their ability to hold on to leads. When leading after two periods of play this year, the Sharks' record is 27-0-2. They have not lost in regulation yet when leading after two. And they were leading 2-1 tonight.
1: Wow.
0: So the Sharks are going to have to try and figure it out. Less than 4 minutes remaining in the game. San Jose is going to need an explosion offensively, but the Blackhawks, Bedard using that backhand pass again, got it across to Ryan Donato. He's checked by Dickinson in the right corner, but he worked it free. Bedard gets it back near side, tried to toe drag and shoot it there, missed the net. Held in, Rinzel throws it in deep for Chicago. Kaiser pinches in. Blackhawks playing confidently with those defensemen on the point in the offensive zone. Kaiser back skating, gets the pass there from Nazar. Throws it across the ice, but a play to the front of the net knocked away. Barely held in there by Kaiser. Feeds far side. There's a one-time shot from the far boards by Ryan Donato, and that's gloved by Askarov, and play is blown dead. 3:21 to go, third period. The score is the Blackhawks 5 and the Sharks 2. We'll be back on the San Jose Sharks Audio Network. 5-2 Blackhawks, 3 minutes, 14 seconds to go in the third as we resume play. Blackhawks at the Sharks line. Sam Lafferty, little drop pass. Nice little step up by Wenberg to knock the puck aside. And the back skating at center ice, it's Rinzel tossing it over to Lafferty on the right side of the Sharks zone. He dumped it in deep, got it around the board. San Jose down by 3 goals suddenly with 2:50 now remaining in the game. Wenberg and Desharnais combine to get it out. Eklund chips it down the right side, gets it deep. Rinzel back to get it, watched by a forechecking Sherwood. But the Blackhawks get it around him, and Kaiser moves it out. A toss on the left up to the Sharks line. Bertuzzi slipped away from Desharnais, but ran into the check of Cagnoni. And Luca chips it off the right boards and gets it out. Solid play by Cagnoni to back up his defensive partner there.
1: Yeah, he's made a good play defensively there, using his legs to defend.
0: Sharks start to move it out again. Desharnais banks it off the right boards, knocked it forward. Gaudette down the right, across the line, off the defense, and it goes on goal. It's loose in front. Gaudette poked at it, went wide. Loose behind the net, Gaudette's got it. Stick handles, throws it back toward the point, stopped there by Orlov. Cross ice, Mukka Madulin shoots, blocked by a stick. Gaudette, the angle play. It went right through the crease and off of the goaltender Knight and off wide. Out to center ice, knocked down. Gaudette, good shift for him, trying to reach at the puck, can't quite get it. Mukka Madulin back skating at his own line, and Gaudette's on his way off. Here's Misa on the ice with speed down the right, protecting the puck across the line, sliding it over to Colin Graf, feeds it behind the net. Korchinski gets in the way of Toffoli, and the Blackhawks keep it away. Minute 35 remaining in the game. Blackhawks lead by 3 goals, and the fans anticipating here in Chicago in their last game of the season. Korchinski to center, moves up to the Sharks line, bodied up by Ferraro. Dumped it in deep though. Now it's Dickinson trying to push it ahead. Knocked back behind the goal line again by Misa, and Dickinson will get a second chance to start the breakout. Minute 13 to go. Feeds ahead, Misa. Misa has a goal today. Stick handles across the Chicago line. Slides a soft backhander into the corner. He tried to chip it behind the net there. That was a good idea, but unfortunately, Graf didn't get it. Toffoli does. Stick handles, shoots. Stick save made. Minute remaining in the period. Now it's taken by Graf. Feeds back to the point. Toffoli's changing. Desharnais gives it over now to Smith. Smith shiftily moving into the corner, runs into two Chicago players. Graf is trying to help him out. Worked free by the Blackhawks. And it'll be Burakovsky that skates out with Askarov still in goal to our left. 35 seconds remaining in the Blackhawks season and in Sharks game number 81. Alex Vlasic, cousin of Mark Edouard, moves into the Shark zone as all the fans get up here in Chicago to cheer their team. Here comes Cagnoni on the attack. Across the line, loses on the check. Recovered with some help from Chernyshov. Loose in the corner, Chernyshov stops it. Throws toward the slot, intercepted by Chicago with 14 seconds remaining in the game. Blackhawks going to play catch with it now as this game is decided. And the fans rising as one man in Chicago to cheer their team to victory as the Sharks beat Nashville on this trip. But the clock goes to zero and there's the horn. Final score, the Blackhawks 5 and the Sharks 2. A tough one for San Jose to take as for the very first time this season, they blow a second period dressing room lead and lose in regulation.
1: Yeah, that's a tough one to swallow for this Blackhawks team who were leading the game, completely in charge, and then allowed the Hawks to come storming back.
0: Now the Blackhawks off their bench to congratulate goaltender Spencer Knight, who ended a personal 0-6-2 record in his last 8 games. So he finishes his season on a winning note. The Blackhawks had lost 4 straight games. They had 2 goals scored or less in 6 of their last 10 games, and yet they get 5 of them tonight.
1: Yeah, just an unfortunate third period. And you know what? Testament to the Sharks, they have not given up. They've won every single game this year that they were leading after 2 periods.
0: They lost 2 by OT. They have 2 of those.
1: Right.
0: But
1: not in regulation.
0: Not in regulation.
1: So a disappointing third period, end up losing the hockey game.
0: Once again, the final score. Blackhawks 5, Sharks 2. So the Blackhawks win the season series against San Jose with 2 victories here in the Windy City. And the Sharks with the lone victory at SAP Center in the beginning of April. Blackhawks scored 13 goals in the series in the 3 games, and the Sharks scored 8. We'll be back after this on the San Jose Sharks Audio Network.
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0: I'm Dan Rusinowski, along with my good friend Jamal Mayers here at the United Center in Chicago. It started off as a pretty solid road game for San Jose Sharks action, but it turned into a blowout third period for the Blackhawks as the final score is Chicago 5 and the Sharks 2. Blackhawks with 4 goals in the third period, 2 for Louis Crevier, 1 for Ryan Green, and 1 for Nick Lardis. Connor Bedard, a big part of this effort with a couple of assists. He also had 3 penalties in the game. And the Sharks had 1 goal taken away from Tyler Toffoli during a power play that was challenged successfully for offside. And so, unfortunately, that would have made things a little bit better for San Jose. Yet, for the first time this year, the Sharks lose in regulation after having a second intermission lead.
1: Yeah, just unfortunate. You winning the hockey game 2-0. The tough goal, I think, was the one at the end of the second period with, you know, less than a minute left in the period. And then that third period was not indicative of how the Sharks have played in Nashville and how they played for the first half of this game.
0: Let's pause 10 seconds for station identification on the San Jose Sharks Audio Network.
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0: It's time for the Sharks' instant replay of this contest, won by the Blackhawks 5-2 at the United Center. In the first period, and indeed the first portion of the game, the Sharks were looking like they were going to have a really strong road effort. They would take a 1-0 lead at the 8:09 mark when Mario Ferraro jumped over, got open, got a pass from Kiefer Sherwood, and knocked one in. A couple of 44s over there. Wyatt Kaiser against keeper Sherwood. Kaiser won this battle. Blackhawks have a 3-on-2 developing. Down the left, Nazar across the line. Whips it rink-wide looking for Bedard, but the pass behind him, and the Sharks have a 3-on-2 the other way. Down the left wing side now, Sherwood across the line. Rink-wide, Ferraro the drive, save, score! Mario Ferraro just tossed it to the net, and it gets deflected home, and the San Jose Sharks lead it 1-0. Great goal by Mario Ferraro, the first time he's ever scored here in Chicago. His seventh goal of the season, assisted by Kiefer Sherwood. Sherwood's first of two assists in the game for Sharks hockey. Then Dmitry Orlov got called for hooking Ilya Mikheyev on what they ruled was a breakaway. We thought it was a pretty good gift to give the Blackhawks the penalty shot, but with the score 1-0 Sharks, it was up to Askarov in the first period to keep it that way. Mikheyev was dangerous against the Sharks, moves in, shoots, stick save made by Askarov. No goal, and so the Sharks keep it 1-0 with 3:38 to go. Ilya Mikheyev trying to go five-hole, but Askarov gave him the space, then took it away. Unsuccessful penalty shot. The first penalty shot against the Sharks this year. Ty Dellandrea had one earlier in the season, and that one also unsuccessful from the Sharks' side. And so here we were at the end of the first period. The Sharks were out-shooting the Blackhawks 7-3, and they were leading 1-0. Then they went on the power play in the second period when Connor Bedard got his second of three penalties in the game for delay of game over glass at 3:46. Michael Misa, with the second unit on the ice, made it 2-0. A little drop pass, Chernyshov to Misa. Speeds down the right for Chernyshov, who races into the zone. Backhands around the boards. Fed across the ice by Sherwood to Orlov. Feeds it down low. Misa's got it. Puts it off the defense. Score! Michael Misa! On the left circle, was dropping it toward the slot, put it off the defense, and it snuck through Spencer Knight. That's a power play goal, and the San Jose Sharks are on top, 2-0. That was a nice goal by Michael Misa, a power play tally, his eighth of a year, and his first after going 15 games without a goal. His most recent tally before tonight was on the road in Ottawa on March the 15th. Dmitry Orlov got the primary assist. For Orlov, that's his 37th point of the season. That is a career best for the veteran. And Kiefer Sherwood, his second assist in the game. 2-0 Sharks. Everything looking just fantastic until the final seconds were ticking off in the second period when the Blackhawks got one that maybe Yaroslav Askarov should have had. Back to even strength for the Sharks for the final 30 seconds of the second. And here come the Hawks moving in. Donato bodied off the play there. Moves off, and they score! Well, kind of a broken play. Sam Renzel trailing the play after Donato lost it. Knocked it off of Askarov and into the net. And I'm wondering if there's going to be any kind of a discussion about this goal. I don't think so, because there was some contact, but I think it happened maybe after the puck went in, with Ryan Donato bodied up there by Orlov, moving toward the front of the net, just as Renzel shot the puck. It went in, and there was no goalie interference. Sam Renzel getting his fourth of the season. Ryan Donato, always deadly against his former team, getting the primary assist, and Andrei Burakovsky also assisting. 2-1 the score at the end of two, but the Sharks had the lead, and all season long they had not lost in regulation with 27 wins with a second period intermission edge. It would all change tonight. In the third period, the Blackhawks outshot the Sharks 11-4. Totals for the game, Chicago 24, San Jose 17. Consider those numbers when you remember the Sharks outshot the Blackhawks 7-3 in the first period. The Blackhawks would tie the game at 3:51 of the third period when Louis Crevier would get his sixth goal of the season on a brilliant pass from Connor Bedard. And then the Blackhawks would take the lead at 8:35 when Ryan Green went to the right wing side of the ice, just as Crevier had moments before. But Wenberg getting up a little slowly. Here's Ryan Donato in the slot shooting it. And that's a big stick save by Askarov. Rebound kept in. Another chance. Del Mastro feeds in front. And they score. Well, Ryan Green got behind the Sharks' defense, just like Crevier did. He put his stick down. The play was flying to the right side. And he tips it by Askarov. The Hawks lead 3-2. Ethan Del Mastro, brilliant pass, his first assist and point of the season. Andre Burakovsky also assisting on Ryan Green's 12th of the year. That proved to be the game-winning goal, Jamal. And I have a funny feeling the Winnipeg Jets are watching that right side of the Sharks zone because the Blackhawks exploited it twice.
1: Yeah, they did. And it was unfortunate because it looked like an innocent play. But when you get on the wrong side of someone net front and the defenseman, Del Mastro, makes a real brilliant heads-up offensive play. Quite shocking to see that it's his first point of the year, because that was a great pass to the back door.
0: And so that made it 3-2 in favor of Chicago. Louis Crevier had never scored more than one goal in a single game for the Blackhawks, but he got a second one here off a Tyler Bertuzzi play after Bertuzzi won the puck from Luca Cagnoni. All right, the Sharks, Chernyshov feeds a backhander and a reversal play, but that's a nice read by Bertuzzi to steal it. He's checked by Celebrini, but got it back. Crevier in the point. Score! At 10:32 of the third period, the Blackhawks break it open a bit. Louis Crevier getting his seventh goal of the season. Second goal of this period. Blackhawks 4, Sharks 2, with traffic in front. Another tough one to give up. Bertuzzi getting the assist on Crevier's seventh of the season at 10:32. Chicago leads it by the score of 4-2. Blackhawks would get one more goal. Again, another great assist for Connor Bedard. He assisted with Wyatt Kaiser on Nick Lardis's 10th goal of the season at 14:44 of the third. That made the score the Blackhawks 5 and the Sharks 2. Final shots on goal for the game, 24-17 in favor of Chicago. Blackhawks win the season series from the Sharks, 2-1. Both wins here in Chicago. Blackhawks won earlier by the score of 6-3 on February 2nd, and the Sharks won the lone game at SAP Center 3-2 at the beginning of April. So San Jose now drops back to a record of 38-35-8. The 40-win mark will not be achieved this year, but they've got another chance to finish things off with a flourish as they go to Winnipeg tomorrow to take on the Jets.
1: Yeah, that's the focus. Obviously not happy with the way things ended here in Chicago in the third period. But again, another opportunity, back-to-back nights, quick travel, quick turnaround in Winnipeg tomorrow night.
0: Blackhawks' record is now 29-39-14. They've got 72 points. The Sharks still with 84 on the campaign. That's it for our Sharks Instant Replay. 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
0: At the United Center in Chicago, in front of a crowd of 20,397 fans, the final score is the Chicago Blackhawks 5 and the San Jose Sharks 2. Right now it's time for our three stars. Here's Jamal.
1: Yeah, and the third star, Ryan Green with a goal. The second star, Connor Bedard with two assists. And the first star, Louis Crevier, with two goals on the night, including his seventh.
0: We'd like to thank everybody for tuning into our broadcast tonight. Remind you that whenever we're on the ice, we're on the air, too, on the Sharks Audio Network. You can find us on the Sharks Plus SAP Center app. Pipe us into your car with Bluetooth. 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Our statistician for tonight's game was Herman Solomon. The on-site engineer here in Chicago is Bill Karambelis, and our studio engineer at Network Central is Brian Welsh. For my good friend Jamal Mayers, I'm Dan Rusinowski, reminding you of tonight's final score. The Chicago Blackhawks 5, the San Jose Sharks 2. Join us for our next exciting broadcast of Sharks Hockey, the final one of the season. It'll be tomorrow on the road in Winnipeg, a 4:30 Pacific time airtime, just in time for your drive home. We hope you join us then. We thank you for being with us tonight, and we say so long from Chicago.
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3: Victory came for the San Jose Sharks in Music City to start their final road trip of the year. But unfortunately, after all of the out-of-town scores were counted, the San Jose Sharks found themselves eliminated from playoff competition. But there's still a lot to play for. There's jobs next year. There's opportunities to get to an all-time scoring lead in the history of the Sharks in a single season. And oh yes, there's an opportunity too for the Sharks to win 40 games a year after they only won 20. It's the Sharks and the Chicago Blackhawks right now on the San Jose Sharks Audio Network.
0: It's time to feel the teal. This is San Jose Sharks hockey. 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
3: From the United Center, 1901 West Madison Street in the Windy City, Chicago, Illinois, the San Jose Sharks have two games left in their regular season until the summer beckons. But there's still opportunities, as we talked about. The chance to win 40 games in a single season after you only won 20 the year before. An opportunity individually for Macklin Celebrini to become the all-time leading scorer by any single Shark in any one season of play. And so much more to play for, including the opportunity for some players that are free agents to come back to the team next year that they have come to know and love. Hi, everybody. I'm Dan Rusinowski along with Jamal Mayers, and it's always exciting to be here in Chicago for a game against the Blackhawks. Blackhawks also eliminated Jadal, but at this stage of the season, even though there's disappointment about that, there's a lot of positivity about what the Sharks have accomplished and also about what's still to come in the final two games.
4: Yeah, absolutely. And I think that the key thing is that there was a massive win in a difficult building against a team in Nashville Predators that were fighting for their playoff lives. And the Sharks played a fantastic road game. Their first period was tremendous, really dictating the play and finding a way to play with pace, with intention, defending extremely well. And it was a nice response from the previous two games.
3: San Jose coming into this game 38-34-8, 84 points, eliminated from the playoffs, but in 10th place in the Western Conference. They look for their 18th victory on the road tonight as they face off against a hockey team that is really struggling of late. Last seven home games for the Blackhawks, they're 0-4-3. Their most recent win at home was March the 9th against Utah, an overtime win. They haven't won in regulation here since they beat the Sharks on February 2nd, which was a 6-3 victory in the Sharks' last visit. And you know what? That was a long time ago.
4: Wow, that's a long time. And I think that, you know, let's be honest, this is a lineup that was decimated at the trade deadline, trading a lot of their veteran players and really depleting the roster of any kind of, you know, guys that have been around and done it before. So not an easy thing for their group going forward the last little bit of the season, but a nice opportunity here for the Sharks to come up with a big effort.
3: Well, Sharks fans certainly hearing that understand what that feels like, because that's what the last two seasons were like under general manager Mike Greer. Cleaning out some of the chaff and getting things reorganized as to the way you want your hockey club to be built. But after this magical season that Macklin Celebrini is having, the Sharks now are in build-up mode, and they have found a way to keep this group together, and a close group it really is.
4: It is, and we've heard about it all season long, how this group has fun together, cares about each other. They play the right way when they're playing their game together, and they've created a nice culture, and a credit has to go to a lot of the veterans of this group that have found a way to keep it fun, keep it light, but keep everybody accountable and figure out how they're going to have success in playing the right way.
3: The Blackhawks are 28-39-14, 70 points. They're in 31st place in the NHL at home with a 13-19-8 overall record. 15th in the West. They're going to have a big lottery pick, and obviously with all of those fine players coming into the draft, both the Sharks and the Blackhawks are kind of gearing up. The lottery changes the way the last couple of games of the season are, however, because there's no thought about tanking any games.
4: No, I mean, I think that I always say that the only person or the only people that can tank a game are the general managers, who dictate which players are going to be on the ice. The players and the coaches, they're going out there to play. They're going out there to win. They have pride. They don't get to this level and to this stage in their career without, you know, having those elements and just built in them. So everybody's out here to get better, to improve, and to win.
3: And they have pride, and they want to win this game. Both teams, the San Jose Sharks, looking forward to this final game of the season series against Chicago. As I mentioned, they lost 6-3 to the Blackhawks here on February 2nd. Would love to have a much better result than that tonight. But on April the 6th at SAP Center at San Jose, they won by the score of 3-2. William Eklund had a goal and an assist in that game. Will Smith scored a beautiful game winner on a kind of a no-look pass from Colin Graf. Really one of the highlight goals of the year.
4: Yeah, I mean, Will, I believe, has a bunch of family and friends in at the game as well. So he came walking in with a suit. He was all business, but he's got I heard a lot of people here at this game. His grandpa's 80th birthday. So pretty exciting for him to be able to come here where his family is from and have an opportunity to play in front of family and friends.
3: That's his mom's side of the family. That basically is the entire community of Hinsdale. That's where they all live, just in the western suburbs. They'll all be here tonight cheering on Will Smith and the San Jose Sharks. We'll come back with more of our Sharks warm-up program and get you the roster report coming up next on the San Jose Sharks Audio Network.
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3: Back in Chicago, I'm Dan Rusinowski, along with Jamal Mayer. San Jose Sharks at game 81 of the season. And, you know, it's funny. After everything the Sharks have accomplished, it feels around the room as if there's still a lot to play for. And in seasons past, it wasn't that way when we got to this point. Another sign that things are going the right way for San Jose Sharks hockey.
4: Yeah, I mean, at the end of the day, the guys are obviously disappointed not to be in the playoffs, to be that close, and to not be in is tough. But I think that they also recognize and have an appreciation for how far they've come as a group, especially the guys that have been here last year or a year before that. So lots of good things to look forward to, and it's not over. You got two really important hockey games. You want to leave the right impression with the organization, with the powers that be, that you're a part of the solution going forward. And, you know, it's that time of the year where you're fighting for jobs, you're fighting for an opportunity for next season.
3: Well, things are really going well for the Sharks in terms of that top line, with Macklin Celebrini at center, along with Igor Chernyshov on the left and Will Smith on the right. It's been Chernyshov that's been hot lately. 3 goals in the team's last 2 games. Macklin Celebrini's got 2 goals and 2 assists and 4 points in the last 2 straight contests. And certainly not to be forgotten in the whole scenario is Will Smith. Smith coming into this game looking for a big goal against Chicago. He's got 5 career goals against the Blackhawks in 5 games played. But over the course of the last contest, he has had no goals in his last 4 games, and yet 3 points in his last 7. He is 3 points short of 60 for the season. Think about that. Second year in the NHL, getting to 60 points would be a nice number.
4: Yeah, absolutely. And I think that he missed some games, obviously. He's only played 67 games so far, but first milestone to me was getting to that 20-goal mark, and another opportunity for him to get to 60 points. That's a that's a nice season. And I think that, you know, a lot of positive things to take away. Hasn't played wing for a long time, so there's still a lot of growth to be had in that regard.
3: Meanwhile, Igor Chernyshov is looking good on the Sharks' power play, as witnessed last game against the Preds.
5: Here comes Eklund across the line. Pass is blocked, trailing the play. Sherwood guns it around. Mises got it, feeds behind the net. Time winding down on the penalty as Sherwood goes back to the point. Orlov slides it over to the far side. Chernyshov actually called for that. Got it back to Orlov, who shoots. Block. Eklund, now the shot by Chernyshov, and somehow it goes in. They score! Chernyshov was falling down, and it slips by Anenin, and the Sharks lead it 1-0.
3: That was a great goal by Chernyshov. Then Macklin Settebrini made it 2-0.
5: Off the faceoff, Settebrini couldn't get it. Howler wins the draw, but Smith steals the puck away and pokes it ahead. Moving in, Chernyshov 2-on-1. Settebrini shoots. He scores! Macklin Settebrini from Igor Chernyshov and Will Smith, and the Sharks are up 2-0. What a goal!
3: That's a sign of Will Smith's development right there, that defensive play that he made to steal the puck and then get it right up and start that 2-on-1.
4: Yeah, it was a great job tracking and stealing that just outside the blue line, and then it took hands and skill to be able to place that puck with a saucer pass over the defender's stick to get it to Chernyshov, and then he did the rest to hold on to it, made it look like he was going to shoot it, froze the goaltender, and all Macklin had to do was wire it to the back of the net.
3: Macklin Settebrini is the first to tell you he doesn't like to talk about himself. He likes to talk about his teammates, and he likes to do that on the ice too, to make sure that his teammates are successful. But in the empty net situation in Nashville, it turned out that Colin Graf was the generous one as he gave it back to Macklin for his second goal of the game.
5: O'Reilly, great effort, poked it free. He's run into now by the check from Ferraro. Poke to the slot. Knocked away by Desharnais. Coming out of the zone, it's Winberg. Empty net, 3-on-1. Lead pass, Settebrini let it go. Gets it back, shoots, score! Backlund Settebrini gets it from Colin Graf and finishes it off. An empty net goal for Settebrini to make it 3-1 Sharks for Settebrini. His 44th goal of the season and his 112th point of the year.
3: Imagine that, 112 points for 19-year-old Macklin Settebrini in his first year in the National Hockey League, and also 44 goals. We talk about the point totals, which is in the top four in the NHL, Jamal, but in the history of the San Jose Sharks, there's only one player who's ever scored more than 44 in a season. That's Jonathan Chichu, who won the Rocket Richard Trophy, taking passes from Joe Thornton in 2005-06 when he scored 56 goals. But now, Settebrini is actually tied with Owen Nolan and Patrick Marleau, each of whom had 44 goal years. So he gets one, and he's in a nice little spot.
4: Yeah, that's pretty amazing to think. That's a lot of goals. That's a lot of points, a lot of goals, a lot of production, and he's had a spectacular season, and he's not done.
3: There's one other guy, too, I'm looking for in the last two games. Tyler Toffoli. He's got 19 goals. One goal away from what I think is a magic number of 20. It would be his 10th 20-goal season in the NHL. And I, for one, in this spot in the radio booth, am pulling for him to get it.
4: Yeah, me too. And then that would mean he'd have 50 points on the season, which is a good year offensively. He's a guy who's balanced between the second and third line all year and continues to find ways to produce. You know what? You can say what you want, but he's a goal scorer, and he's got 19, giving himself a chance to score 20 once again.
3: Let's get to the roster report from Kaiser Permanente. Get care like a pro with Kaiser Permanente, official team physicians of the San Jose Sharks. After the way they played against Nashville, you don't expect many changes, and there will not be any tonight as far as the Skaters are concerned. But Yaroslav Askarov is back in goal. In his last six road games, he is 0-4-1, made 38 saves in his recent start against the Vancouver Canucks and a whole passel more in a shootout, which unfortunately the Sharks lost by one single tally. But this will be an opportunity for him to kind of finish the season on a better note.
4: Yeah, that's a great point. I think that he's probably itching to get back in there, not happy with how things went in his last outing, and want to get that victory.
3: I suppose tomorrow night that would mean that Alex Nedeljkovic will finish the season, you would imagine, in goal for the Sharks. But there are a couple of other guys that haven't played in a while that probably will have a chance to get in tomorrow. One of them is John Klingberg. He's sitting at 699 career games, and the coaches have indicated that he's going to be able to get in tomorrow to get to that milestone, and they know all about it, by the way.
4: Okay, that's good. You know, sometimes they're not aware, but that's good. I'm sure he'll be happy about that. That's a heck of a mark to get to 700.
3: Also, former Chicago Blackhawk Philip Kurashev will not play tonight for a 13th consecutive game, but it appears that he might have a chance to get in tomorrow to get some action, too. And I think he's been a good citizen this year.
4: Yeah, I like this game when he's gotten in. You know, obviously, they're not happy with him not taking advantage of the opportunity, but still a serviceable player and a guy who certainly... I think can find a place in the National Hockey League.
3: Other players that are going to be out, Pavel Regenda will miss action for the 11th time in the team's last 12 games. Ryan Reeves is out with an injury, but he's feeling much better. Will not play today or tomorrow, but he's on the road imparting all of his wisdom on this hockey club. And Ty Dellandrea will not skate tonight. Neither will Nick Leddy, but they may have an opportunity to play tomorrow night as well against Winnipeg, depending on what happens here tonight. So that is our roster report from the Sharks side of things. Now to the Blackhawks. They've had a whole bunch of injuries. One of the bigger injuries.

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1: End the season for them. 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
2: Yeah, and I think that, you know, anytime you're playing in an opponent's building for the last time, you know they're going to have a good effort. 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And they're a young, fragile group, in my opinion, and you want to jump on them quickly and put it to bed.
1: We're at the United Center in Chicago. Always a fantastic atmosphere. The San Jose Sharks are taking on the Chicago Blackhawks for the third and final time this year. When we come back, Jamal will have the Toyota keys to the game. Coming up next on the San Jose Sharks Audio Network.
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1: Welcome back to Chicago and the United Center. Time now for the keys to the game for the Sharks and the Chicago Blackhawks. 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Toyota, let's go places. And with the keys, let's go to Jamal Mayers.
2: Yeah, and the first key for me is to jump on the Hawks early. We've talked about it. This is a team that's fragile, that hasn't won in quite some time. So you want to give them that here-we-go-again feeling. Number two, get through the neutral zone fast. When the Sharks get to their game, they're very quick through the neutral zone. They, you know, slash support across, indirects, get behind their D. That way you can create some offense. And then finally, number three, defend first mentality. When the Sharks are defending well and they're taking care of their own zone and closing quickly and trusting each other, they don't spend much time in the defensive zone and they're in the offensive zone having fun.
1: Well, all those things are really important. Maybe the most important part is to make sure that while you're executing, you do have fun. I don't think that's been a problem with this team all season long.
2: No, they've been doing the right things almost all the time. And I like Warsawski's approach. He's trying to get this group to win these last couple games of the year with the goal in mind of getting to 40 wins on the season. They're sitting right at 38. Got to win the last two to get to 40. But you can't do that without winning the first one.
1: Those keys are presented by Toyota, proud sponsor of San Jose Sharks hockey. Toyota, let's go places. We will come back to Chicago and the United Center with more of our Sharks warm-up show right after this on the San Jose Sharks Audio Network.
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1: Back in Chicago, I'm Dan Rusinowski along with Jamal Mayers. This is one of the cities that you played in. You played in Toronto, you played here, you played in St. Louis, you played in San Jose. What's it like playing for an original 16?
2: Yeah, it certainly has a lot of tradition, and it's nice to see some of the, you know, the alumni that come back and some of the older guys that have been around forever, and it gives you a real appreciation for the history of the franchise and makes you feel part of something unique.
1: Some of these guys aren't here anymore because they're no longer with us, but it was always a great pleasure for me to walk into the United Center or the old Chicago Stadium and see Bobby Hull walking down in the bowels of the building somewhere, holding court, telling stories. Stan Mikita came one time or two to the Sharks game, sometimes to see Doug Wilson when he was the general manager of the team. And these are the guys that built this franchise.
2: Yeah, there's no question. There's a reason why there's banners of them up above, and you think about Dennis Savard and Glenn Hall and Espo and all those guys who just always made you feel like they had time to talk to you. It was always nice to have chats with them and learn about how it was when they played.
1: And it's no different now in San Jose with number 12 and number 19 up in the Raptors and seeing both Patrick Marleau and Joe Thornton hanging out, being a big part of what's going on right now with the future of this hockey team and working in development for general manager Mike Greer. It's going to be an exciting matchup tonight, the San Jose Sharks against the Chicago Blackhawks. The goaltending tonight will be Yaroslav Askarov in goal. He's only played against the Blackhawks once, gave up 4 goals on 10 shots on February 2nd right here in Chicago. And for the Blackhawks, it'll be Spencer Knight looking for his 19th win of the season. His last 5 home games, he is 0-2-3. When we come back, we will have head coach Ryan Warsawski standing by with Coach's Chalkboard right after this message on the San Jose Sharks Audio Network.
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0: RG for more information.
1: Two more games on the schedule for the San Jose Sharks, and tonight we're in the Windy City at the United Center. The Sharks and the Blackhawks for the final time this year. I'm Dan Rusinowski, along with Sharks head coach Ryan Warsofsky. And Ryan, a segment of your season has come to an end. The season is not over, but as you look back at this segment, what's the most important thing your team has learned about itself?
2: Yeah, I think how to play this time of year in these types of hockey games when we were in the playoff push, and how mentally you have to fight through some physical demands, obviously, and you got to play a certain way, and there's a lot of things that we'll look back at the end of the year and individually and collectively that we'll learn from. So we still got two more, and one starts tonight. We had an effort in Nashville that we want to repeat.
1: What I see is a motivated group. I mean, you're out of the playoff picture, let's put it bluntly, but yet practice this morning, the players are enthusiastic, you got the veterans engaged in the game. That's a good sign for the future, isn't it?
2: Yeah, I think our guys really care, and I think we want to finish this season on a high note and potentially get to 40 wins, and that would be a very successful season and a big step in the right direction for our organization. So it's been a great group to coach. They're coachable, they care, they care for one another, they believe in one another. So we got to finish it off right.
1: When you win the Stanley Cup, I'm told that the players look back and say they remember the games they lost as being really important as to why they won. Do you feel that way too, that's one of the most important things you could take out of a season like this?
2: For sure, and that's how you learn and you get better and through your failures, and you got to go through some dark days, and we have obviously the last few years, and you'll definitely remember the losses more than the wins, and you look back as coaches, we'll look back at the end of the season and look at the games and review some things and make some changes and adjustments into next year, and there'll be definitely some games that we're going to kick ourselves for, that's for sure, but we got to learn from it. There's nothing we can do about it now. We got to move on and be ready, but we'll look back at the end of 82.
1: Let's talk about win number 39 on the season. That's tonight against the Chicago Blackhawks. You're 1-1 against them. They're a team that's got young talent. They're enthusiastic, too. Just tell us about your thoughts on how to take from Nashville game and put it into tonight.
2: Yeah, I love their effort. I think our tracks to disrupt their rush was really good against Nashville. We're going to need that same type of mentality tonight. You know, I think last time we played Chicago, our team speed really got on them and put them on their heels, and we want to play quick through the neutral zone. So a pretty direct game plan for tonight. We want to play, with our identity of going north and playing fast, and I think that leads us to more offense.
1: Have you been happy with the way that the young players like Chernyshov and even Cagnoni in his first game and Michael Misa are better at making decisions now?
2: For sure. They've all, come a long way, and in different, scenarios and ups and downs and good games, and they've stacked some games together, and Cags came in the other night and gave us some really good, minutes and moved pucks and did a lot of things that he played towards his strengths, and that's what we're asking him to do. And Cherny's done a really hell of a job, filling in on that line and started to create some chemistry and something maybe we look into next year.
1: We're excited to see it all tonight. Good luck.
2: Thanks, Dan. Appreciate it.
1: Thanks for joining us for another edition of Coach's Chalkboard. And now stand by for the Sharks and the Blackhawks, coming up next on the San Jose Sharks Audio Network.
0: Sharks warm-up has been brought to you by Kaiser Permanente, official team physicians of the San Jose Sharks. 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

0: down the right circle. Shoot, score! Nathan Zamboni just completes the hat trick, and the Sharks win in overtime, 3-2.
1: This is San Jose Sharks Hockey. It's game time. 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And by Kaiser Permanente, get care like a pro with Kaiser Permanente, official team physicians of the San Jose Sharks.
2: I'm Dan Rusinowski, along with Jamal Mayers. Welcome back to the United Center in Chicago for tonight's matchup, the San Jose Sharks against the Chicago Blackhawks for the third and final time this year. Macklin Celebrini is only 2 points away from Joe Thornton's all-time San Jose Sharks record for most points in a campaign. That's one of the things we'll be looking out for against a Chicago team that's on a losing streak at home. Stand by. We've got the starting lineups and the opening faceoff next on the San Jose Sharks Audio Network. 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Celebrate responsibly. It'll be Yaroslav Askarov wearing the Sharks' road white sweater in net to our left for the first period. On defense, it'll be a combination of Dmitry Orlov and Shakir Mukhamadulin. Up front, Macklin Celebrini, 112 points. Two aside from Joe Thornton, is starting at center, along with Will Smith on the right side and Igor Chernyshov on the left.
3: And the Chicago Blackhawks going with Spencer Knight in goal. On the back end, Louis Crevier and Alex Vlasic. And up front, choosing to go head-to-head, Bedard, Nazar, and Lardis.
2: Referees for tonight's game include Carter Sandlack and Pierre Lambert. As we get underway in the first period, the linesmen, Ben O'Quinn and David Brisebois. Sharks move into the Hawk zone. Dmitry Orlov, last one. Lardis blocks that, and the puck goes back to Orlov. He put it off the stick of his man in the corner. That was Chernyshov. So the Blackhawks able to pick up. Sharks throw it back. Smith reaching for the puck on the right wing side. He worked it free to Celebrini, right wing corner. Celebrini gives to Chernyshov behind the net. Centering feed for Smith. Batted away by the defense. Crevier combined there with Bedard to keep it away from Will Smith. And now the Blackhawks will be able to skate it out. Mukhamadulin overskated, but he beat Frank Nazar to it. Sharks regain the offensive zone, and Celebrini tosses toward the front of a net. Right there was Sharks keeper Sherwood, but he couldn't get his stick on it as the Sharks complete the line change here. Just about 1 minute gone by in the first period, and a good start for San Jose to get in the offensive zone, as now we have a deflection out of play.
3: Yeah, you can tell that the Sharks want to get to their forecheck game quickly. A little bit of a miscue there as they attempted to make a play to the net front, as it looked like Chernyshov thought he would get to see Will Smith on the back door. That puck was thwarted away. One of the things that was aware of the last time that we played the Chicago Blackhawks not too long ago. Not very well-known defensemen, but they're all big, they're all long, and they all can skate.
2: Well, there's a lot to talk about with the Chicago Blackhawks defense, and two of them out here are pretty good. One of them is Wyatt Kaiser. The other one is Sam Rinzell, a big part of their present and their future. Behind the Sharks' offensive net, it's taken by San Jose in the Chicago zone, and it's fed to the near side. Eklund got it from Wenberg, tried to get it back to him in the middle, but it was taken away by Chicago. And Anton Frondell skates up to the Sharks' line and guns one in, but that goes deflected over the glass and out of play. Frondell selected second overall in the draft and really an outstanding prospect. I thought he looked really good against the Sharks at the beginning of this month.
3: Yeah, for a young guy, he's extremely strong. Not a small guy, a big guy who can make plays. He's got 9 points in 11 games out of the gate, so he certainly can produce offensively already.
2: They will drop it just outside the blue line, as now stepping on Ryan Green to center Ryan Donato, that noted Shark killer on one wing. And on the other wing for the Blackhawks, it's Andre Burakovsky back in action. Donato looks for Burakovsky, headmanded to him on the right, takes it off the boards, moves across the line, checked there by Tyler Toffoli, but he backhands in deep to the Shark zone. Spun around near boards. Toffoli, Misa, and Graff on the ice right now for Coach Ryan Warsawski. Luca Cagnoni and Sam Dickinson. No, sorry about that. Luca Cagnoni and Vinny Desharnais are back on defense. In the neutral zone, Misa cruises to the puck. Stick handles across the line. Tries to slip by the defense, but couldn't get around Ethan Del Mastro. And so good job by him to stand up. And the Blackhawks shoot it all the way down and get called for icing. But again, yet another young defenseman in the Chicago zone. They're not exactly big names, but they do get the job done.
3: Yeah, the thing is about them is they're all long and they can defend with their length, and that's clearly what they're trying to do as far as developing and drafting, is that's who they like as a defenseman. So I don't know their names very well, but they're guys that are, you noticed in the last game, that defend extremely well.
4: Well, here's another one, a first-round draft pick, Kevin Korchinski, who's been through a lot already as a young player and is coming out here and continuing to improve for head coach Jeff Blashill. Nothing the score, 2:06 gone by first period. The aforementioned Korchinski bodied up after the Blackhawks win the draw, slipped away from Celebrini, moves up the right wing side and angles it forward. It'll be chopped at by Ryan Donato across the Sharks' line. Enough time for the Blackhawks to get the line changed. Up at center ice now, the Sharks. Chernyshov lost it, gets it back, turns away from Bertuzzi, flips it off the stick of Celebrini across the line. Smith got it a little deeper, and Chernyshov is in there behind the Blackhawks net, grinding at it. Smith comes in to help out, worked it free, put it off a stick, and it came out dangerously in front, but Celebrini couldn't get the puck, and it'll be cleared back out off a stick for Chicago from their own zone, over the glass and out of play. That is not a delay of game over glass penalty, at least it shouldn't be.
3: No, deflected off of Celebrini, but the faceoff will go back into the defensive zone of the Hawks, and a nice opportunity here for the fourth line to get an offensive zone start. They've been really good so far, well, all season long, quite frankly. This line has produced and done a lot of good things offensively.
4: And they just won a faceoff as Ostapchuk gets it back to the point, but a shot by Dickinson is blocked, and here come the Blackhawks skating right to left. They get it to the Sharks' blue line and dump in. Sam Lafferty, he scored some big goals against the Sharks in his career, including two shorties in one period once. Throws it around the far board. Sharks able to knock it back out. Barkley Goodrow pressuring the defense. Wyatt Kaiser back to get it for Chicago. Angles it off the left boards. Teuvo Teravainen takes it back. Can't make the play. Fed it across the ice, and it's intercepted by Dickinson and Ferraro. And the Sharks just scoop things up and feed it forward down the right wing side. But Barkley Goodrow's dumping attempt was partially blocked by Kaiser. Into forecheck, Ostapchuk put the hit on Rinzel. Now the loose play behind the net. A little chase for it in the right wing corner. Kaiser just got there ahead of Goodrow, and he feeds it around Barkley's stick, and Rinzel takes it back for Chicago. Landon Slaggard over skates, but now Kaiser gets it back. Spins away from the forecheck of keeper Sherwood, who's just on the ice again. Frank Nazar back out there for Chicago. Long feed to the right to Bedard, a little too far. Bedard took it away from Sam Dickinson behind the San Jose net. Connor Bedard, 30 goals this year, tries to throw back to the point. Partially deflected by Eklund, but the shot came in from Louis Crevier, and it was knocked aside. Here's Bedard causing trouble. He twists, he turns, he stick handles. He's almost out of the zone, and then he throws it forward, and it's blocked, and a headman comes for Eklund. Has a semi-break, but he has the puck caught in his skates as he crosses the Chicago line. Blackhawks dodge a major bullet as they throw it back toward the Sharks zone.
3: That's going to be a really thing to keep an eye on, is when they wrist pucks, if their defense are going to sleep, you can catch them and jump behind them.
4: Sharks completing the change as Eklund is out there against Del Mastro in the corner. Ethan Del Mastro wins that battle, though, and here come the Hawks out to center. No score first period. Del Mastro loses on the stick check to the always responsible Alex Wenberg, who's on his way back to the bench now on the line change as San Jose gets fresh players on. Tyler Toffoli already out there with Misa. They tip into the offensive end. Blackhawks spin it around the near boards, and Ryan Donato headmans it out. It's Ryan Green on the right wing side, grabs it ahead of the red line, and shoots one in. Here comes Donato. Angle shot toward the net. That's off the stick of Michael Misa, and the puck is deflected out of play. Good job by Misa to have the right angle on that play.
3: Yeah, he's been really good all season long defensively, and that's a compliment to him. You know, sinking into the details, not an easy thing to do as a young centerman in the National Hockey League as he finds his footing. And, you know, I've been really impressed with how well he's been playing the last 20 games.
4: Face off to the right side of Yaroslav Askarov. Big start for him as he comes into this game with an 0-4-1 record in his last six road games. And he wants to get a big victory. Last road victory he has is January 27th in Vancouver. Meanwhile, the Blackhawks just want a win of any kind. They've lost seven consecutive games, three of them in overtime here at home in Chicago. That is something that's rather unusual. But they come in here with four straight losses, and that's something that certainly belies what their record is. Two goals for or less in six of their last 10 games.
3: Wow, having trouble.
4: They'll drop the puck now. Donato goes up against Misa. Misa wins the draw for the Sharks, but the play up the near boards partially blocked by Ryan Green. Sharks, Misa grabs it and skates out with speed. Across the line, little drop pass. A headman feed by Toffoli. Toffoli from Cagnoni is knocked aside by the Blackhawk defense. Luca Cagnoni on the ice. Made an impression last game. Makes the play behind the goal line. Looks for Misa. Chopped around. Cagnoni will keep it in. Behind the back pass. Goes over to Toffoli. Now to the right point. And now it's taken back. And Desharnais trying to get it through traffic back to Cagnoni. But the Blackhawks defense got their sticks in the way and knocked it aside.
3: Real heads up play by Cagnoni. Looking to make a play off of his second shift. You can see the progress already.
4: 5.5 gone by in a scoreless first period. Right now the Blackhawks start to move it out. Long headman feed on the right. Bertuzzi moves in and tries to slip it to Mejia, but Mario Ferraro getting back and knocking that aside. Nice pass up the ice now by Dickinson. Got it on the left wing. Celebrini shoots in. It goes around the boards near side. Ferraro coming in. Smith held it in. Feeds in front. Out to Celebrini. Drives on net. Save made by Spencer Knight. What a play by Chernyshov. He was kind of by himself, but his back was to the goal. And he said, I'm going to give it to Macklin coming in. That was a great scoring chance. Fed in the zone now. Back behind the goal line by the Sharks. But it's knocked out by Chicago. Sam Dickinson getting back to the opposite side of his ice as Tyler Bertuzzi tried to make the play, but Dickinson defensively knocked it aside. Here come the Sharks to center, led by Smith. Lead pass, it's a break down the left wing side for Mukka Madulin, and Anton Frondell just got a stick on that. That was a great defensive play by the Blackhawks rookie. Fed to center ice. Can Bertuzzi get behind the D? He does. He moves into the Shark zone, into the right corner. Drops it backward. Now moving in, Del Mastro. Drops left boards. Korchinski the drive. Wide. Sam Lafferty tried to center it from behind the net. Now Bertuzzi does. It's right to the middle of the ice, but Landon Slaggart couldn't shoot it because the Sharks got back defensively and knocked the puck away. Fourth line out there for Sharks hockey. They're doing the job. Ostapchuk, Goodrow, and Gaudette moving into forecheck. Goodrow got it deflected. Now Gaudette shoots, save, rebound in front. And a big stop off of Zach Ostapchuk, who was coming down the middle, got the rebound of that opportunity from the Gaudette stick. Two good chances by the fourth line there.
3: Yeah, Del Mastro just probably gave the puck away right in front of his own goaltender. Spencer Knight's probably wondering, what are you doing?
4: Well, 12:40 remaining in this first period. No score, but lots of action between the Sharks and the Blackhawks. Both teams eliminated from the playoffs, but both teams lots to play for. And in Chicago's case, this is their final game of the regular season, while the Sharks play tomorrow night on the road in Winnipeg to finish out their campaign. Connor Bedard's back on the ice. He twists away from Eklund, moves to center, across the line, stick handles, runs into Desharnais' check, and Vinny Desharnais bodied him down to the ice. Sharks flip it back the other way. We're going to get an icing call. No, it stops, and Wenberg is able to poke it back behind the Hawks' net. A couple of 44s over there. Wyatt Kaiser against keeper Sherwood. Kaiser won this battle. Blackhawks have a 3-on-2 developing. Down the left, Nazar across the line. Whips it rink-wide looking for Bedard, but the pass behind him, and the Sharks have a 3-on-2 the other way. Down the left wing side now, Sherwood across the line. Rink-wide. Ferraro the drive. Save, score! Mario Ferraro just tossed it to the net, and it gets deflected home, and the San Jose Sharks lead it 1-0.
3: Well, it's a great job off this 3-on-2. I thought Mario Ferraro was going to give it back to Sherwood because the lane reopened up, but instead he decided to throw it through to the crease toward the goaltender. Ends up going off of Spencer Knight, off of the defenseman Ethan Del Mastro, and into the back of the net.
4: Tough couple of moments for Ethan Del Mastro in his last two shifts. Alex Wenberg, a nice skate through right in front of the goal, too, on that play. And the Sharks take the 1-0 lead. What a way to get started here in Chicago. Time of the goal, 8:09. And off the faceoff, Ferraro has it and moves it off the right boards back into the Chicago Blackhawks zone. Into the left corner now. San Jose forechecking. Sharks with that 1-0 lead. It'll be picked back up now. And at the Sharks blue line, San Jose does get control of it, and they flip it ahead. Tyler Toffoli swings it forward. Poked ahead just barely onside there for Michael Misa. Toffoli left side. Tried to go back to the point, but it got deflected out of the zone. So no problem. Sharks regroup there. Dickinson and Desharnais are finishing things out. Actually, Dickinson just leaving and Desharnais just jumping on. So Dickinson is off, and his partner Luca Cagnoni is on the ice. Sharks going with a Celebrini line up front. Wyatt Kaiser moves behind his own net for Chicago. And San Jose has this 1-0 lead right now. Down the left side, Nick Lardis moving in. Trying the shot. Desharnais got a piece of it. It went wide. Rebound held in by Louis Crevier. On the far side of the ice to Nazar. Now it's Lardis to the point. Quick shot by Crevier. Deflected wide. Bedard in the corner throws it toward the net. But not able to deflect it there in front was Lardis. And the puck comes around the boards. held in by Alex Vlasic, a native of the Chicago area, cousin of Mark Edward Vlasic. Their two fathers are brothers. The late penalty coming up here looks like against the Sharks as we get some action in the corner. And so we get our first penalty stoppage of the game. 9 minutes, 31 seconds gone by in the first period. The San Jose Sharks have the 1-0 lead in Chicago. And we'll be back on the San Jose Sharks Audio Network. Sharks 1, Blackhawks nothing. Time of the goal, 8:09. Mario Ferraro's 7th of the season, assisted by Kiefer Sherwood, is the official call on the goal. But right now, a penalty to Igor Chernyshov of the San Jose Sharks as he took a seat inside the penalty box. A little interfering going on in the corner over there.
3: Yeah, and you've got the Hawks' power play, which sits at 28th in the league at 17.2%. And the Sharks' PK, that's kind of struggled the last little while, is 28th in the league at 75.8.
4: The Sharks want to get a little bit better, and maybe they can against the Blackhawks power play that in their last seven home games has gone 0-21.
3: And they've chosen to go with five forwards, so could be an opportunity, too, to get them on their toes.
4: Last five games overall for Chicago. They're two for their last 17. That's 11.8%. They have not done well on the power play in this building right at the bottom of the league. But as you mentioned, overall, they're a little bit better, 28th, with 40 power play goals. Off the faceoff, Teuvo Teravainen is checked immediately by Colin Graf. The puck comes back left point, but Teravainen forced by Graf to throw it out to center ice. And Bedard is back there being pressured by Alex Wenberg all the way back inside the zone. Just great work together by those two Sharks penalty-killing forwards. Now Ferraro flicks it ahead. It might be a chance down the left side for Wenberg moving in shorthanded. He stick-handles away from Bedard. Now he turns away from Crevier. Throws in front of that to Ferraro, who puts it up in the air just high and wide, looking for his second goal of the game.
3: And a good read there by Ferraro, jumping up, recognizing that there is all five forwards, and they're not used to being in that situation.
4: Here come the Blackhawks on the power play, moving right to left. Bertuzzi across the line, flips far side. A shot toward the net on the far side of the ice is knocked away. Cleared all the way down by Sharks. We're down now to a minute and 10 left on that penalty to Chernyshov, which, by the way, was a two-minute hooking penalty. That was called at 9:31. Sharks 1, Blackhawks nothing. Chicago putting out another unit. Nick Lardis just turned the puck over almost. Off the stick of Sherwood, but now it's recovered by Ryan Green. And here come the Hawks up the left side to Burakovsky. Nice move on Marko Madulin. Throws on the right side. Lardis just couldn't handle the puck on the backhand side of his stick. Breaking on the right side. Otherwise, if he had been a right shot, it might have been right on goal. Instead, it's all the way back down to the Chicago line. Rinzel drops it back for Green. He's up to center. Now to 30 seconds on the Sharks' man advantage, disadvantage situation. As across the line, the Sharks double team against Green, but it's not out of the zone just yet. Recovered now by the Sharks' Mukko Madulin, and he will just chop it all the way down the ice. Nice clear by Mukko Madulin.
3: Great job by Mukko Madulin there. I like when the D rim it hard. Puts them under a lot of pressure there.
4: Here's Frondell in across the Sharks line, leading his way in, bobbing the puck to the right side, but threw it away. Ferraro intercepts, and Mario just clears it all the way down.
3: Great anticipation by Mario Ferraro, jumping that puck.
4: And now the penalty is over. Chernyshov is back on the ice. He's going to stay out there, and Celebrini and Smith will join him. 1-0 Sharks. Mario Ferraro, the only goal thus far. Here's Louis Crevier skating right to left for Chicago. Got to the Sharks line, dumps in. It's Frondell. Mikheyev moving in with Bertuzzi. This is a dangerous, hard-working line for Chicago. Frondell wearing number 16 for Chicago since joining the club. Backhands behind the net, and Bertuzzi trying to snap it to the slot. That's a great job by Desharnais to get in the way, block it, win the battle on the boards, and poke it out. Three-man attack coming. Smith lead pass. Celebrini moving in, trying to turn and pass the puck, but it went off a stick. Now the puck is tangled up in the skates of the referee on the play. That's a Pierre Lambert, and so Celebrini and Chernyshov are going to have to grind it out here. They do, and Celebrini's trying to backhand in front for Smith, blocked by Chicago, and Bertuzzi finally skates it out. He dumps in off the left end boards. It ricochets away from the forecheck of Mikheyev. Here come the Sharks back the other way as Bertuzzi got knocked down there. Coming to the blue line, it's Orlov gaining the zone with Cagnoni. Nice maneuver, lead pass in front, and now behind the net, a centering attempt by Misa Block. Back to Orlov. Drop pass Cagnoni. He stick handles, spins away from the check of Bertuzzi. Stick handles into the slot, shoots one on goal. Save. Poked at by Cagnoni toward the net, just off the play. Knocked aside by Chicago's defense. What a job by Luka on that one.
3: Cool. Yeah, the whole shift.
4: Neutral zone play now. The Sharks trying to fan down the puck. They get it up to Misa. Misa hangs onto it, crossing the line, waits for some help, and then dumps it down deep for Colin Graf and Tyler Toffoli to pick up. Toffoli tried to rim it around to the left point, but it got blocked partially. Loose in the far corner. Misa over there quickly against Slaggart. Toffoli comes over to help out, but so does Lafferty, and the Blackhawks finally work it loose. Fed behind their net. Good little body check there by Colin Graf on his man Korchinski. And Graf in the corner wins the puck, throws it behind the net, but a little too much steam on that one. And so it'll be recovered by the Chicago defense. But this line had a really good couple of seconds of pressure on the Chicago D, and they took a couple of hard body checks up against the boards. Teams are changing now as the play goes on. Slaggart tries the zone entry, can't get it. Knocked aside. It'll be taken back by Kiefer Sherwood. Uh-oh, threw it toward the goal. Askarov plays it away from Donato. And now the pass comes up. Dickinson got it ahead to Sherwood. On the right, Wenberg. Crossed the line with Sherwood's help into the Blackhawks zone. Rinzell stepped up defensively, but Sherwood knocked it back toward the point. Fanned on there a little bit by defenseman Vinny Desharnais. And that enables the Blackhawks to pick up, get it to center ice, and dump it the rest of the way down. But Cagnoni rims it around. Got it ahead there to Eklund. Eklund turns away from the check of Donato and skates out. He stick handles to the middle of the ice, moves to his right, crosses the line, hands near boards to Sherwood, looks for the pass back behind the net. He's got it. He feeds it over to the far boards, deflected, but calmly Cagnoni takes, drops it behind the goal line there for Eklund. Now Sherwood digging in there against Rinzell. They work it free, but the Blackhawks had numbers there, and Bedard was in deep to get it, and he will exchange and skate one out. Connor Bedard to the Sharks line. Puts on the brakes, feeds it in the direction of Nazar. Batted away by Cagnoni. Back out to center ice. Poked up there by the Sharks. Gaudette down the right side. Good recovery, though, by Korchinski. Knocked aside by Wenberg. Worked free by Gaudette down the right side. Loses on the check. Wenberg is still there, but lost it to Lardis. And here comes Bedard again. Bedard races to the right, crossing the line, checked away there by the Sharks' Dmitry Orlov, but Bedard recovered it, got it back to Kaiser, now to Korchinski on the point. He shoots, it's blocked nicely there by Barkley Goodrow. Korchinski kept it in though, fed it to the corner. Nazar behind the net feeds Bedard, turns away from Wenberg's check, stick handles, centers, it goes all the way back to the point, held in by Korchinski, now Kaiser, the booming blast, but it's wide of the goal. Can the Sharks recover it? They do. Goodrow, lead pass out. It's Gaudette, end of his shift. Waits for some help, turns, drops it back to Macklin Celebrini. What a nice little move. He turns, he shoots from the right circle, and a great save by Spencer Knight, and he holds on.
3: Just a really good job all around defending-wise for the fourth line of the San Jose Sharks, and then a nice job by Gaudette on the entry. You can hear from up here Celebrini yelling that he was coming late from a change, and he had the presence of mind to make that little play to Celebrini, who had a great shot.
4: We've got a break in the action with 4:26 left in the first period. Our broadcast is coming to you from the United Center in Chicago. We'll be back with the Sharks leading 1-0 over the Blackhawks on the San Jose Sharks Audio Network. Sharks 1, Blackhawks nothing. 4:26 to go in the first period. Face off in the Chicago zone. Celebrini goes up against Frondell. And off the draw, it's Will Smith at the near side grinding it out. Worked it free, Celebrini. Nice job to reach out with a stick and hold on to it, but nobody really there in the slot to get it to him. And instead, here come the Hawks. 2-on-1 developing, moving into Hayev. Fake the pass and shot the puck. That's a nice stick save by Askarov.
3: Great job by Askarov, making himself look big and being aggressive.
4: Now the Sharks move back the other way. Mukha Madulin jumps in deep. He walks into the corner, left it there for Smith. Centers in front. Now the chance, though, for Chernyshov to shoot the puck. He carries to the near boards, feeds in the corner to Smith. Back to Celebrini, fires. That's a fantastic stick save by Spencer Knight off Celebrini's bomb from the near side. Lifted out by Chicago. They're going to try to win the race. Mikheyev gets by Orlov, moves in semi-break, goes to the backhand. And another nice save by Askarov as we have the stoppage of play. And it looks like there might be a penalty coming up. Dmitry Orlov was getting back there against Mikheyev.
5: Has been awarded for hooking from behind.
4: So a penalty shot coming up for Chicago. This will only be the first penalty shot against the Sharks, only the second one involving San Jose all year. Your thoughts?
3: Yeah, I don't. That's not worth penalty shot.
4: I didn't think it was either.
3: That's a penalty, but not penalty shot.
4: So Mikheyev gets a penalty shot, 1-0. Sharks over the Blackhawks. Fans here in Chicago have something to cheer about. Their team has lost four straight games. And it's been a rough go here in Chicago. 0-4-3 in their last seven at home. Mikheyev, who's dangerous against the Sharks, moves in, shoots, stick save! Made by Askarov. No goal. And so the Sharks keep it 1-0 with 3:38 to go.
3: Oh, that was... I thought for sure it was Deeking. He tried to go five-hole. Great job by Askarov holding his ground.
4: So as I mentioned, Ty Dellandrea had a penalty shot for the Sharks earlier this season that was not successful. But right here, Ilya Mikheyev gets one. And it is stopped by Yaroslav Askarov. Gotta love that. So San Jose's already killed off a penalty and now stopped the penalty shot. And they lead 1-0 with 3:38 left in period number one. Off the faceoff now, behind the Sharks' net. Grabbed by Dickinson, swings it ahead. It got to Toffoli on the left wing, but as he gains the offensive zone on the left, he's checked away pretty neatly there by Wyatt Kaiser. He's looked pretty impressive to me this year for Chicago.
3: Yeah, he can scoot.
4: Down the left side come the Hawks into the zone. Burakovsky twisting, throwing the backhand pass across. Rinzel in front, had a man in front. Green for the deflection, but it went off the backhand side of his stick and wide to the point. Kaiser the drive. Save Askarov, and that trickled dangerously to his right to an open spot, but the Sharks gobble up the puck and manage to clear it out, and San Jose will get the quick change here as they get fresh skaters on. Dickinson coming off, Ferraro coming off, and we've got Desharnais and Cagnoni out there defensively with 2:50 to go in the first. Shot 7-3 in favor of the Sharks. They lead 1-0 on that goal by Mario Ferraro. Up the left side come the Blackhawks pushing back. Sam Lafferty moves into the Sharks zone. Drops it into the left corner. And he's ridden off the play there pretty nicely by Luca Cagnoni. Cagnoni thinking about offense here, but the Sharks banking it up to center. Wenberg sends to the middle, but Eklund couldn't get it. Pass a little bit ahead of him. Fed back the other way by Chicago. This should be icing. Crosses the goal line. It is icing against the Blackhawks. Let's pause 10 seconds for station identification on the San Jose Sharks audio network.
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4: I'm Dan Rusinowski along with Jamal Mayers. 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Face-off drop, Sharks leading 1-0. Blackhawks win the draw. Teravainen into Slaggart. Slaggart, the Notre Dame product, moving from right to left, got hit there by Sherwood as he slips by across the San Jose line. Neither one of those guys got the best of that, to tell you the truth. The Slaggart goes to it in the corner. Loses on a stick check. Cagnoni knocked it free. And now, a really nice job by Wenberg to do some nifty stick work to get away from Slaggart and get things regrouped for the Sharks. Cagnoni, nice little move around the forechecker. Got it ahead to Eklund on the right. Gains the offensive zone, but ran out of room when Korchinski was able to knock it aside there for Chicago. So it's back down the ice into the Sharks' end. Uh-oh, Mukka Madulin very nearly gave it away. Cagnoni, realizing a man was coming on him, protects the puck against the boards. And now Zach Ostapchuk gets involved, and Mukka Madulin digs one free. Penalty coming up here, looks like against Chicago on a retaliatory. And so Mukka Madulin will drop it off to his left as the extra attacker coming on. And the fans aren't going to like this with a minute 20 to go in the first period. Here comes Macklin Celebrini moving down the right wing across the line. Puts on the brakes on the right boards. Sends down low. Will Smith lets it go behind the net. Blackhawks touch up. And we get the call as referee Pierre Lambert saw something happen in there with that little confrontation behind the net. And we get a break in the action too, as we have a 1-0 Sharks lead over Chicago on the San Jose Sharks audio network. Well, that was an interesting confrontation behind the Sharks' net. Zach Ostapchuk drawing a penalty. Connor Bedard getting a two-minute cross-checking call at 18 minutes and 49 seconds. And because of that, the Sharks are on the power play.
3: Yes. Great opportunity here for the Sharks with a minute left. I'd rather have the power play now with a minute left in the period than all this nonsense about fresh ice. This is when guys are engaged, ready to go. Excited to see what Luka can do on this PP.
4: Luca Cagnoni out there on one point with Macklin Celebrini on the other. Wenberg gets the draw. Knocked back by Will Smith to Cagnoni. He's going to try to get it back to Smith. Maybe not the best of place for Smith to get it back there because the coverage was pretty well taken by Green and he shoots all the way down.
3: Yep.
4: So now Cagnoni will drop it back to Macklin Celebrini. Long pass ahead. Tipped in the direction of Cagnoni. That was a set idea by Wenberg on the left wing side, but he just missed making contact. Now Smith across the line trying to digging it in. Loses control of the puck. Blackhawks kind of standing up at the blue line. They steal it, and Crevier shoots it all the way down. So nothing doing so far.
3: Yeah, a little bit frustrated here for the power play guys, but they'll get resorted.
4: We're in the final minute of play in this first period. Sharks on the power play. Here they move to center ice, across the line, Celebrini. Deeks to his left, feeds to Smith, sends it back to Wenberg, cross ice Cagnoni on the right point. To Celebrini on the right half boards. He stick handles down in the corner, hangs onto it, 17 seconds left as he feeds across the ice to Smith. Back now to Cagnoni. He holds the puck, he turns it backwards there to Wenberg, and now to Celebrini at the near side with 8 seconds to go. Wenberg on the point. Cagnoni now feeds to Smith across the ice, looking for Celebrini. Batted away by Chicago's Alex Vlasic, and that'll be it for period number one. But the Sharks will have a power play for a little bit in the second period, as that penalty on Bedard still has some time left, and San Jose with a 1-0 lead at the end of one.
3: A great job by the Sharks coming out ready to play. Askarov was sharp, and they got a 1-0 lead because of it.
4: We are at the United Center in Chicago. A goal from Mario Ferraro, assisted by Kiefer Sherwood at 8:09, made it 1-0 Sharks. And then a penalty shot awarded to Ilya Mikheyev of Chicago at 16:22. But Yaroslav Askarov came up big and stopped it all. Shots on goal in the first period. San Jose 7 and Chicago 3. Once again at the end of one, it's the Sharks 1 and the Blackhawks nothing. Back in a moment on the San Jose Sharks Audio Network.
7: This broadcast is presented by authority of the San Jose Sharks, solely for the private, non-commercial use of our radio audience. Any publication, reproduction, retransmission, or other use of the descriptions and accounts of this game without the express written consent of the San Jose Sharks is strictly prohibited.
4: A good start for the San Jose Sharks. They outshot the Blackhawks 7-3 and got a goal from Mario Ferraro. And on the other side of the ice, Yaroslav Askarov stopped the penalty shot. 1-0 San Jose at the end of one. Let's go to the Sharks dressing room where Michael Misa is waiting to chat with Jamal Mayers.
3: Hey, Michael, I thought you guys had a good period, a road period, like similar to the last game against Nashville, and getting pucks behind their D and then holding on the pucks in the offensive zone.
8: Yeah, no, absolutely. I think we came out, you know, fast. It's good to see, and we just got to continue to do that.
3: And so tell me a little bit about your line mates and playing with Colin Graf and what you guys are trying to accomplish. It seemed like you guys are doing some slash support indirect through the neutral zone, and it seems like you're going to be able to, a couple times you almost got behind their D.
8: Yeah, no, I thought we had a couple good chances there, and like you said, that's kind of our plan, was just to, you know, try to get behind their D, pressure them as much as we can. So, yeah, we're going to continue to do that.
3: And what dimension in watching a young guy like Luca Cagnoni, what does he bring to the table? It seems like he's such an offensive guy, jumps up in the play, makes a lot of those offensive reads that very few guys can make.
8: Yeah, no, he's great, great at him. Glad we, you know, called him up here for the last couple of games. He's been great so far, and yeah, you can tell he's such a, you know, smooth player, and he brings a lot with his offensive game, and we're lucky to have him.
3: Well, good luck the rest of the way.
8: Thank you. Appreciate it.
3: Well, that was Michael Misa. The Sharks are up 1-0 after one. You're listening to the Sharks Audio Network.
4: Welcome back to Chicago. As I always used to say back in the old days, this was the only city in the entire National Hockey League where hockey fans didn't think of the internet first when they heard the letters WWW. However, that has since changed with history, and it just so happens that I was out during that last commercial break and saw Danny Wirtz, the majority guy with the Blackhawks, holding court with members of the media, since this is the last game of the regular season for the Blackhawks. And so he is facing the questions right now in the press box.
3: Yeah, I'm sure he's probably a lot of people wondering what the plan is for next year. It's a team that's been out of the playoffs at the bottom of the standings for a couple of years in a row now, and I'm sure they're anxious to get out of it.
4: Of course, the Sharks have not been to the playoffs since 2019, but it's definitely a different feel after this season where the Sharks are headed, because it's not necessarily out of the tunnel yet, but you can see definitely a lot of light.
3: Oh, absolutely. If you think about it, the Sharks were not technically eliminated until game 80. They had a fantastic push, and we're so close to making the playoffs, and you know, these are the lessons learned. This is the scar tissue that you develop as a player and as an organization that helps you propel you to the next level.
4: I was talking to Ryan Warshawski about this on the Coach's Chalkboard show today, about the idea that when you talk to Stanley Cup champions, they don't talk about the glorious moment when they're handed the cup. That's certainly something that they'll remember forever. But they talk more about the games they lost in playoff situations, or a certain play that they missed at game 24 of the regular season that made a difference later on. Is that pretty much the standard way that the player thinks about his game?
3: Well, I would think that you, when you do finally win and you go through the trials and tribulations and the grind of what it takes to actually win, you do think back to the losing. You do think back to the lessons. And you know, to me, I don't really call it losing. I call it lessons, because that's where you get the scar tissue. You get that feeling that you hate losing that helps propel you to that next level.
4: Well, I was talking also about that very topic to the head coach of the Chicago Blackhawks, Jeff Blashill, because by the look of it, with Chicago really not performing that well down the stretch, you wonder if they've mailed it in. I asked him about that, and I asked him about the idea that the players have to develop a hatred of losing, and here is what Mr. Blashill said about that topic.
9: Yeah, I think so. You know, I think, you know, like, I live with these guys. I think they do, you know, like, I don't think there's not a hatred of losing in our room. I don't think that. Like, and I've been around some guys that don't care, you know. I know what that looks like. That's not what this group is at all. This group cares a ton. Listen, we were probably young and thin, you know, at the beginning of the year. We got thinner at the trade deadline. We got thinner with injuries, and we're just grinding through. And guys are, you know, we're asking guys, and right, I think it's the right decision, but they're growing in the NHL. It's a hard league, to do that in. And so they're going to have some moments. And, you know, it feels like, you know, the last few games, it feels like a disaster, but that's not what the season's been. You know what I mean? So we'll keep our perspective, and in the same sense, we'll do it tonight. And as I talked earlier, try to take those important steps forward.
4: Well, you take that from the last seven road games for the Sharks at 2-4-1, outscored 30 goals to 12. You could feel pretty down about that. But then again, you look at that game against Nashville and the way that they responded against a team that had beaten them 15 straight games. From a Sharks point of view, other than what you just heard from the Blackhawks head coach, things again very positive.
3: Yeah, I think there's recency bias perhaps, right? So, and that's the thing, you want to leave the organization, the powers that be that make decisions on where the direction the team's going next year. You know, the Sharks had a great outing against a team that was desperate at home in Nashville and absolutely dominated that game. Yeah, it got close near the end, but I felt like they really put their best foot forward competitive-wise and really showed each other that, you know, let's not waste a great season and waste how well we played and the lessons we've learned. And so, you know what? It's helping them take that next step. And I think it's so important that these younger guys on the Sharks realize it, see it, and actually go out and do it, because it's going to help them a year from now when you're playing meaningful hockey.
4: It also makes you really excited about what the possibilities for Macklin Cetabrini are when his teammates all get into that mode as they learn, because he's there already. 44 goals, 68 assists, 112 points, only 2 points behind Joe Thornton on the all-time list for the Sharks for greatest season ever. His last 10 games, he has 9 goals and 7 assists in those last 10 games, and he's plus 10. Now, compare that to Connor Bedard. His last 9 games since he scored his 30th goal of the year in Philadelphia, no goals, 6 assists, minus 15, even strength.
3: Yeah, they're not even... To think that they were talking about them in the same sentence in November, this hockey season, when they were talking about Team Canada, and you and I would talk about it, and we would both agree, it's not even close. So we knew before everyone else knew, because it took time. Then people started to realize, wait a second, it's not even close. It's not even, they're not even in the same stratosphere. Yes, Connor Bedard is a very good offensive player. But if you're talking about all-around player, leader, a competitor, a guy who's going to drive you and take you to hopefully a Stanley Cup, it's not even close how far ahead Macklin is than Connor.
4: It really is something. And of course, the rest of the North American continent got a better idea of it when he went to the Olympics for Team Canada. But maybe the major reason for that is because the Sharks are in the Pacific time zone, and so it's 10:30 at night when everybody in the East is watching. They fall asleep, but now they started staying up late to watch this kid.
3: Absolutely, and you should, and you would, because, you know, like I tell my son who's aspires to one day get there, it's watch the players that play the right way. Don't watch, no offense, don't watch Bedard. Watch Macklin, watch the way he plays a 200-foot game, watch his shifts, and you'll see what competing looks like, what effort looks like. And it's not always perfect, But I'll tell you what, he's a guy that you could follow, and he's a guy that leads by example.
4: Well, it's not just your 13-year-old son. It's Michael Misa, too, who's only 5 years older at age 18. And I think he is watching Macklin Celebrini every day because I've seen his defensive posture improve quite a bit.
3: Yeah, I think it's a great example for Michael to realize that being responsible defensively doesn't come from taking away from my offense. Macklin is showing that. He's equally responsible defensively. Yeah, it takes more effort, but it has not, for a second, taken away from his offensive production.
4: Well, you hear the horn. That means the players are coming back onto the ice here at the United Center. And when we come back, we'll have the second period of play with the Sharks leading the Blackhawks 1-0. This is the San Jose Sharks Audio Network. For the second period here in Chicago. I'm Dan Rusinowski along with Jamal Mayers. We'll be on the air tomorrow at 4:30 for the final game of the regular season as the Sharks travel to Winnipeg tonight to face off against the Jets tomorrow. 1-0 Sharks off the faceoff. Blackhawks win the draw and they dump one back down the ice as it goes across the Sharks goal line. Remember, the Sharks beginning the second period on the power play with Connor Bedard finishing out the final 35 seconds or so of his cross-checking call. Celebrini cruises across the line, moves to the left board, speeds down low to Smith, whips it back to Macklin near side, over to the right point. Cagnoni stops, gives to Wenberg, near side boards. Celebrini to Smith in the corner, off the boards back to Wenberg. 20 seconds left on the power play as Cagnoni chips it over to the far boards. That's Celebrini trying to get it, fighting for the puck, poking at it. Nice keeping by Cagnoni, and a really good pass to Wenberg. Near side Smith, in front by himself, score! Tyler Toffoli gets his 20th goal of the season in spectacular fashion. What a keep-in by Cagnoni on the point, and the Sharks have a 2-0 lead.
3: Oh, so many good things to highlight. Cagnoni doesn't panic. He mishandles the puck at the blue line, but what does he do? He finds the soft area. Maybe there was communication there to Wenberg, and then it goes straight through the box all the way across. What a great, crispy pass from Will Smith to his buddy Tyler Toffoli, who collects it and outweighs the goaltender. Unbelievable play, outweighting the goalie, Spencer Knight, and Chicago putting it in the back end.
10: Chicago has challenged the play for offside.
4: Uh-oh. Blackhawks are challenging the play for offside. Oh, man. If Tyler Toffoli gets his goal taken away here, that'd be too bad. We have 19:17 left in the second period. 43 seconds in. And right now they're going to look it over. You think he's good? Is he offside?
3: It might be.
4: Oh, boy. That would be awfully unfortunate. His skate is right on the line.
3: I almost wish his skate was in the air because it's harder to tell.
4: Yeah.
3: Because it's on the ice, it makes it look like it may be offside.
4: Well, we'll get to figure it out in a second as it looks like the officials are about to make their decision. And here it is. Let's hear it.
10: After reviewing the play, at 19:43, there was offside. Therefore, Toffoli has to score with no goal.
4: Okay, Tyler Toffoli's got to stay at 19 goals. So unfortunate because Luca Cagnoni made such a great play. And he wouldn't have gotten an assist, by the way, on the play. But that was the key part of the goal.
3: But now the time goes back to the original time on the entry. And they still have time on the power play here.
4: Well, that would have been absolutely sweet if it had counted. But unfortunately, it doesn't count. And right now, they put the clock back to 19 minutes and 43 seconds remaining in the period. And that means a little extra time remains on that Bedard penalty. And he's still seated inside the Blackhawks penalty box.
3: How much time's left on the power play?
4: Well, it's going to end at 49 seconds of the second period. Right now we're at 17. So you got about 30 seconds. They don't have a penalty clock up here.
3: All these, the biggest scoreboard I've ever seen.
4: Oh, I know.
3: And
4: they don't have a penalty clock.
3: How's it tell you how much time's left?
4: Once they start the clock, they'll probably put it up there. It's pretty obvious the people running the scoreboard aren't in broadcasting. Right now, William Eklund having a chat with linesman David Breezebaugh about that last play. And I think we have a delay here because they want to make sure they get the time right.
3: There we go.
4: And now we're ready to start.
3: 32 seconds.
4: Yeah, 32 seconds left on that penalty on Bedard. Off the faceoff, Blackhawks win it. And they try to shoot it ahead. Alex Vlasic got it out of the zone, but the Sharks take over. 25 seconds left in that power play opportunity for San Jose. Here comes William Eklund in across the blue line, stick handling it forward, throwing it to the right boards to Sherwood. Behind the net, Eklund. Now Misa in the corner. He'll drop it back near side. Chernyshov's got to hustle to get it, and he does. But the Blackhawks steal it from Misa in the corner. That's a pretty good play there by Crevier to shoot it all the way down.
3: Yeah, a little bit of a mishandle by Misa, unfortunately. Unable to get that puck to the point.
4: And so, the penalty is over on Bedard. He's back out there, but here come the Sharks with a power play influence. Bedard, cherry picking at the Sharks line, hopes to get it back. Misa going in there against Winzel and steals the play. He has it on the right wing. He's checked by Teravainen, but Misa took away what could have been a good scoring chance for Chicago with Bedard coming out and hanging out at the Sharks' blue line, hoping for a pass. Instead, it goes all the way down for the Hawks, and that is icing against Chicago. 18 minutes, 49 seconds to go in this second period. Both teams are 0-for-1 on the power play. And by the way, power plays on Sharks Audio Network broadcasts are brought to you by Power Business Technology, copiers and printers for your office needs.
3: Well, an unfortunate play there by, because it was such a nice play offensively for Tyler Toffoli to get to 20 and then getting it taken away. He'll just have to get another one tonight.
4: Yes, he will. Off the draw, cleared out to center ice. I think I might have to save my call of that and just give it to him in case he gets it later. Back behind the goal line. Set up the boards in the Sharks zone by the fourth line. Barkley Goodrow checked off the play by Kaiser. Got a hand pass there against the Blackhawks. I tell you what, every time I see Wyatt Kaiser, I'm impressed by some of the things that he does. He's a really good young player.
3: Yeah, he kind of reminds me of maybe a little bit more offensive than Mario Ferraro, but similar size, not overly physical, but, you know, can hold on to pucks, can skate himself out of trouble. Smart defenseman.
4: Played college hockey at the University of Minnesota Duluth. He played there for 3 years before turning pro. Was a third-round draft pick of Chicago, and this is his fourth National Hockey League season, so he is gaining in experience. Off the faceoff, dumped in by Blackhawks hockey. Sharks 2, Blackhawks nothing. Make that 1-0. The second goal taken away on the right wing side. It is Smith trying to gain the zone there, but loses on a stick check. Blackhawks send it back to the Sharks line. Dickinson fans on it. Bertuzzi recovers. Bertuzzi for Chicago. Moves into the Sharks zone, but he runs into traffic. Celebrini and Chernyshov chip it out to Smith. And Smith hangs on to it for a second. And then drops off for a speeding Celebrini down the left. Cross the line to Smith. To the slot. He shoots just wide of a net. Big night for Smith. The entire town of Hinsdale is here tonight as his mother's family lives in that area. Came to the game today wearing a Chicago White Sox 1914 World Tour t-shirt on, as his great-great-grandfather Charles Comiskey owned the White Sox for all those years and had a park named after him. Here's a headman now, Celebrini to the blue line, looks for Smith on the right, behind the back pass, Chernyshov moving in, stopping it, back for Celebrini. He shoots, that's off the stick of Del Mastro, who was right there with Celebrini. Smith was in front of the net, but the puck deflected out of play.
3: Yeah, just a great job on the entry by Celebrini. He's unable to collect that puck, and I really like to see Chernyshov try to shoot that one. I know the defender was in his way, but if you're able to get that puck through, really hard for Spencer Knight to pick that up late like that.
4: Looks like Sam Dickinson's getting some repairs there from Will Leonard, the Sharks trainer, as the faceoff will be dropped inside the Blackhawks zone. Misa holds his man off. That causes the puck to go to Toffoli. He backhanded to the point, but it bounced on Desharnais, and he's going to have to race back to his own zone to get it without an icing. Fed behind the net, Cagnotti swings it around. Poked out of the zone by the Sharks. Nice little play by Misa to get it ahead, but it bounced on Toffoli too. And the Blackhawks recover it. Burakovsky turns at the red line, fires across the left wing side. He's behind the red line. That's an icing call against Chicago. That's just one of those little details that could help the Sharks right here.
3: You know what? I was a little bit surprised that Askarov didn't leave the net, but it was a brilliant play by him not to, because it would have negated the icing. He smartly stayed in the crease, and the Hawks were called for icing.
4: Face off to the right side of Spencer Knight. Wenberg out there with Sherwood and Eklund, Cagnoni and Desharnais on defense. Puck dropped. Blackhawks Green wins that draw on the near boards. Nice slip away by Del Mastro. Knocked into center ice. Tipped by Donato to the left. And it's Burakovsky moving across the Sharks line. Lead pass for Donato, who is trying to sneak behind the D. That's a great defensive play. A reaction by Alex Wenberg to just get his stick out and knock it aside. In front of the net, chance for Burakovsky from Donato. Stick to side. Rebound behind the net now to the far corner. And Burakovsky moves away from Wenberg. And he feeds the puck across the ice. Del Mastro moves to the circle. Shoots one right on. And Askarov drops to his knees and makes the save.
3: Well, good defensive positioning. Everything to the outside there. The D in front. Luca Cagnoni and his big partner there, Desharnais, do a tremendous job boxing out. And Askarov does the rest. Smothers that shot and allows no rebound.
4: Sharks 1, Blackhawks nothing. San Jose yet to get an official shot on goal in the second period. They had 7 in the first.

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1: 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They get the puck behind the net. A great play by Gaudette to bat it out front. And then inadvertently, Connor Bedard knocks that into the netting. And the Sharks go back on the power play.
2: Bedard back in the penalty box. 2-minute call. Delay of game over glass. So his second penalty of the game. He's going to maybe go for the hat trick in that department. We'll see. Let's see if the Sharks can take advantage on this power play from Power Business Technology. Copiers and printers for your office needs. 1-0 San Jose. Blackhawks shoot one all the way down after playing catch with it. And back to get it now. Luca Cagnoni takes the tip from Celebrini. Cagnoni moves it out, slides on the right to Foley, drops it back to Smith, now to Celebrini with speed across the line. Veering to his right, looking for Smith, but that is broken up by Ilya Mikheyev, and the forward shoots one all the way down for Chicago. Defensive change for the Blackhawks as they put out some fresh skaters. Here comes San Jose's power play led by Celebrini. Sharks 1, Blackhawks nothing. Celebrini crosses the line, flicks to Toffoli, takes it back. Little drop pass there to the boards. Held in beautifully by Wenberg, put it off the boards, but that's a good check by Kaiser stepping up on Toffoli, and the Sharks regroup. Moving back in, it's Wenberg. Thing sending it across the ice to Celebrini off the right corner boards. Slides it back, but he missed his man, and the Hawks clear. Just a couple of disconnections there. 50 seconds to go on the Bedard penalty for delay of game over glass. Second unit coming out for the Sharks, and William Eklund leads the way out. A little drop pass, Chernyshov to Misa. Speeds down the right for Chernyshov, who races into the zone. Backhands around the boards. Fed across the ice by Sherwood to Orlov. Feeds it down low. Misa's got it. Puts it off the defense. Score! Michael Misa! On the left circle, was dropping it toward the slot, put it off the defense, and it snuck through Spencer Knight. That's a power play goal, and the San Jose Sharks are on top, 2-0.
1: You know, what I really like about this play by Michael Misa is that because he's a left-hand shot, he makes sure his feet are above the goal line. Now he puts Spencer Knight on notice. He tries to pass it out front. It inadvertently goes off the defender's stick, perhaps even a couple skates in front, and then through the five-hole of Spencer Knight. But that play does not happen if Misa isn't alertly above the goal line with intention to take that to the net.
2: Smart play by Michael Misa, who picks up his eighth goal of his young season. He had no goals in his previous 15 games, going back to his last goal on March the 15th in Ottawa. But nobody's complaining about the way he's playing. And in fact, that is a nice reward for what you termed as a very intelligent play. So it's 2-0 Sharks. Misa's eighth of the season. That's a power play goal. Here are the Sharks looking for some more. They're across the Blackhawks line. On the right side, Gaudette chips it down low. Ostapchuk in back of the net makes the move on Korchinski. Angles it off the right boards. Mukha Madunum is there. Stick handles. Throws off the left corner board. Taking it, Gaudette. He's bodied up by Slaggart, but racing in, it's Goodrow in the left corner. He slides it off the boards. Held in by Orlov. Sends it across the rink. There's Mukha Madulin to the middle of Ostapchuk. He stick handles with it into the circle. Turns away from Korchinski and throws it back to the point. Sent behind the net, but it's off of the stick behind the goal. Gaudette couldn't play it. Blackhawks able to clear. And the Sharks are back to control with that 2-0 lead. Here's Orlov feeding it ahead. Sharks on the change. Here's Toffoli back out, tipping it in the offensive zone, giving chase. Blackhawks back to get it, and it's centered in front to Misa, tipped it on goal. That was off a great pass by Toffoli. Save made this time by Knight. Toffoli feeds back to the point. Ferraro cross ice off the stick of Dickinson, unfortunately. And so Toffoli and Dickinson scoot back to their own zone, and Sam Dickinson put it off the boards. Here's Misa with it, moving right to left. Across the line, shoots one toward the goal. Wide. That's going to pinball all the way back to center ice. And it'll be Ferraro and Dickinson recovering it there. Sent ahead to Foley. Trying to slide it over to Misa. Gets it across the line into the corner. Now it's Graf and Misa fighting for it. They got it back to the point. Dickinson cross ice. Ferraro the drive right on net. Save made. Loose puck on the rebound of the Blackhawks defense. Slide it into their goaltender Spencer Knight to cover up. 6 minutes, 59 seconds gone by in the second period. A goal by Michael Misa. His

0: 8th of the season. Gives the Sharks the 2-0 lead here in Chicago. We'll be right back on the San Jose Sharks Audio Network. Official word on that Michael Mesa goal. It's his 8th of the season. The assist going to Dmitry Orlov and Kiefer Sherwood. So a couple of notes, Jamal. Sharks have the 2-0 lead with 6:59 gone by in the second. Kiefer Sherwood's got two assists. Assists on both goals. And Dmitry Orlov now has a career-high number of points. And so he's doing the job they asked him to do when they signed him to a two-year contract.
1: Yeah, good on him. He plays the game the right way. He plays hard. He's helped mentor a lot of the young defensemen. And he's a great teammate, always right there for everybody.
0: Tonight is his 948th National Hockey League game, so next season he'll be right there to get to number 1,000. Off the faceoff, Luca Cagnoni makes a nice move, throws to the corner, fed in front by Eklund, trying to get it to Wenberg, but Kaiser got a stick on it and batted it away. Eklund digs it free from Kaiser, spins a backhand pass toward the slot, and now he steals the puck as the Blackhawks deflected it, but he can't make the play. He was influenced away from the puck. Down the right side, the Blackhawks try to recover. San Jose leading by the score of 2-0 with 12.5 remaining in this second period at the United Center. Sharks back-to-back check. Two assists for Sherwood. He's got the puck, lugs it out. Feeds it on the right for a breaking Eklund. Moves across the line against Del Mastro. Close in front of the net. There's Wenberg. Got it on the backhand. Where is it? It was batted toward the net dangerously, and it ended up going just wide.
1: Yeah, that almost went off his D partner's chest and into the net.
0: Unbelievable. Kept in by the Sharks. Cagnoni playing confidently. Delayed penalty coming up against Chicago as the Sharks put the extra attacker on. Desharnais to Eklund near side. Cross the ice. Deflected. Blackhawks touch up. And we have the penalty call. So exactly 8 minutes gone by in period number two. This will be the third power play for the Sharks in this game. And Ryan Donato, the former Shark, is on his way to the penalty box. A two-minute tripping penalty.
1: Yeah, another opportunity for this power play to make amends. Goal was called back. It still got that good feeling, though.
0: Power play number three stepping on for San Jose.
1: They're electing to go start with the second unit.
0: Why not?
1: They did just score.
0: They did score. Mesa got it from Orlov and Sherwood. And so Mesa is out there now. Sherwood, Chernyshov, Eklund, and Orlov, the other players. Power plays from Power Business Technology. Copiers and printers for your office needs. Off the draw, it's cleared all the way down by Chicago. San Jose, over the course of their last seven games coming into tonight, two for their last 14. That's about 14.3%, and they'd like to do much better than that. Chernyshov leads their way in. Second unit beginning the power play. He lugs to the corner, checked by Vlasic. Nazar worked it free. That's cleared by the Hawks.
1: Yeah, the Hawks penalty kill is second in the league. Not surprising that one of their assistant coaches, Mike Pekka, was one of the best penalty killers when he played.
0: They scored a shorthanded goal last game. Ryan Green got it in the 5-1 loss against Buffalo. Sharks setting up on the man advantage now. Minute 16 to go on the penalty. By the way, that penalty was not tripping. It was kneeing against Ryan Donato. As the play is worked free by the Sharks to the point. Eklund gets it back now from Orlov. Now Fedden close in front for Sherwood. One-time shot. Fedden front. Chernyshov had a diving stop by Spencer Knight as Sherwood. Chernyshov looked like he had an empty net. He shoots toward the goal again. Blocked. Another opportunity. Eklund and gets the shot away. Blocked over the glass and out of play. Oh, so close for Igor Chernyshov.
1: Oh, he hit the side of the net. Yeah. He can't believe it. He had an empty net. And he just absolutely healed it. And went off the side of the net. It was kind of in a bad spot. I think if he one-times it,
0: off
1: he
0: the post.
1: Scores.
0: Right on the post.
2: Boom.
1: Oh, my goodness.
0: Now
1: Spencer Knight was on the other post. He had a yawning half of the net to shoot at that. If you give him 15 of those,
0: he'll score 14.
1: 14 in.
0: You bet. Now Cherny takes a seat on the bench to think about it. He has goals, by the way, three of them in the last two games. Had two in Nashville. Just really coming along well.
1: Yeah, you know what? That second unit is moving it around really well. And I'm sure it got under the skin of this first unit. They're going to want to make a point here.
0: Off the draw, though, the Blackhawks shorthanded guys have it. Alex Vlasic turns away there from Luca Cagnoni and drops behind his own net. Spencer Knight back to get it. But Wenberg in there to forecheck on Vlasic, knocking it free. Blackhawks content to have this happen as now it's just barely cleared back out. This could be trouble. Luca Cagnoni diving, getting a piece of the puck and taking a shorthanded chance away from Nazar. He headmans on the left. Here comes Wenberg moving in. trying to go to the net. Nice job by Wyatt Kaiser to get back and reach behind Winberg and knock the puck into the corner. 18 seconds left in the penalty against the Blackhawks. Donato in the box for kneeing. Celebrini sitting up on the point, holding onto it, sliding it over now. Cagnoni to the far boards, takes a pass back now from Smith, back to Smith on the right side, back to Luca Cagnoni. Feeds down low to Celebrini into the slot, knocked away by Kaiser. Penalty is over as Will Smith picks it back up for the Sharks. Looks for Celebrini, but it's batted away, and just out of the box is Donato. He skates away from Celebrini, getting back Cagnoni against Donato. Donato trying to poke it home. Uh-oh, penalty coming up against Luca Cagnoni. They're going to call him for holding as the touch was made off the save by Askarov. And Cagnoni's a little surprised by that, but he's heading to the box for the first penalty against San Jose tonight. And so we've got a break in the action. This broadcast is coming to you from Chicago and the United Center. 9:46 to go. Sharks 2, Blackhawks nothing. This is the San Jose Sharks Audio Network. Well, after this game, the San Jose Sharks will go out to the plane and fly out of Midway and head to Winnipeg. We'll be on the air tomorrow at 4:30 Pacific time for your drive home from work or your last half hour at the office. Sharks and the Winnipeg Jets, the NHL's version of West Side Story, tomorrow in Game 82 of the 82-game schedule. Getting a weather report, as we always do in Chicago. Apparently a big storm is brewing, so the flight will be maybe a little bumpy.
1: Same as last night. There was a thunderstorm going on, and it was raining. What do they say? Raining cats and dogs?
0: Yeah.
1: It was really raining.
0: It was?
1: Night. Oh.
0: I got in and got to bed before that happened at about 11:30. The rain was starting to fall when I got back to the hotel, having a great dinner with some family out here.
1: Nice.
0: Off the faceoff. Blackhawks have the power play. They score about 17.2% of the time. Hawks throwing it around near side. They have really struggled on the power play at home, though. They are 0 for their last 21 in this building. Rinzel gives over to Lardis, near side, shoots to the net, stick save by the goaltender Askarov, pardon me. And Burakovsky got the rebound back. Rinzel, left point, right shot, throws it across the ice, intended for Lardis. Knocked away by Barkley Goodrow, and the puck stays to the outside. Blackhawks hold on to it. 9 minutes to go, second period. Sent to the slot, one-time shot, save made by Askarov. That was off of Donato, rebound flip wide by Chicago. Oh, cleared out, all the way down by Barkley Goodrow.
1: Just a great job by Barkley Goodrow on the wall there, sealing the wall and then getting it off the wall, getting the clear. Just a tremendous couple saves right in front of the net by Askarov.
0: Looks sharp so far. Here come the Hawks back in, led by Frank Nazar. He had a goal and an assist against San Jose earlier this month. Nazar's cross-ice pass went off the stick of Winberg. Bedard recovers. Sends it back near side. Nazar. Rink-wide toss to the corner. Teravainen. Backhands it around Winberg's reach. Got it back to the left point. There's Bedard exchanging with Teravainen. Moving to his right. Shooting the puck. That hit a teammate and ricocheted away. Teravainen holds it in. 30 seconds to go on the Sharks' power penalty kill. Teravainen behind the back pass. Now it's sent near side. Frondell a chance. That went off of Ferraro wide. Anton Frondell. Big presence so far. Throws it across. One-time shot by Nazar. Blocked. It went wide. Penalty time almost over. Frondell back to Bedard, who wants the puck. Slides over far side. Sent to the slot. A couple of passes. Now it's Nazar far side. Back to the point to Bedard. He hangs on. Dishes. Frondell tips in front. Knocked wide by Teravainen with the penalty expiring. Bedard keeps it in. Penalty is over. Bedard cuts behind the Sharks. That centering feed. Knocked away and flipped out of the zone by Colin Graff. Cagnoni's penalty is over. He's going to influence the play in the neutral zone to slow things down a bit, and that caused a turnover, and the Sharks get the change, and it's poked down the ice, and San Jose gets fresh skaters on.
1: Great kill, and best killer was Askarov in that penalty kill.
0: That's exactly what you like to see as the Sharks hit the near sideboards, poked to the middle of the ice, but knocked down back to the near sideboards again. Crevier shoots it into the Sharks zone. Knocked down by Askarov, fed it off to his left, but Slagert forechecking with Mikheyev got it loose, and Celebrini handed it to Mikheyev from Chicago behind the San Jose net, but he couldn't make the play. Good check by the Sharks to set up Celebrini. Now Macklin gets the puck on the right side and gets against Alex Vlasic one-on-one. Crosses the line, whips it rink wide, looking for Will Smith, batted away by Slagert, and the Blackhawks clear. Seems like the Blackhawks have done a lot of video scouting because they've seen what Celebrini's trying to get it to Smith there.
1: Yeah, you're right. And I think that maybe forcing it a little bit too much. Wanting to use the width of the ice, I understand it. But sometimes you just got to get that puck below the goal line.
0: Right now, here's Ryan Donato to the Sharks line. Loses on the stick check. Sharks recover. Ryan Donato's had an interesting year against the Sharks. 2 goals and 2 assists the last time San Jose was here on February 2nd. And since then, he's got 2 goals in 25 games, including 1 against the Sharks earlier this month. Bodies flying around a little bit. Fans respond to that as the Sharks get it back in the neutral zone. They lead 2-0 with 6:08 to go in the second here in Chicago. Sherwood's got a pass across the rink. Nice job. Got it over to Wenberg. Walks across the line. Slides it for Cagnoni, but the puck went through his skates. And so he's going to have to pivot and get back defensively quickly as the Hawks take over. 5:50 left on the clock. Sharks pull Cagnoni off. They got Orloff and Mukka Madulin on now. And up front, the Mesa line jumping back out there. Blackhawks skate left to right. Burakovsky across the line. Loses on the check to Toffoli as he fumbled the puck. So San Jose takes over in their own zone. Head man by Orloff to Toffoli to Graf. On the left, crosses the line to the middle. Looking for Mukka Madulin breaking in from the point, but it went off the backhand side of his stick. Loose puck. Graf gets it, turns, throws it toward the net wide. Rebound, Mukka Madulin in deep. Centering pass. Here comes the shot to the net by Graf. He didn't get all of it, and it was knocked away.
1: What a pass by Mukka Madulin through the seam.
0: Behind the net, Graf again fighting for it. Fed it back to Orloff. Orloff under pressure. Sends the soft pass down the boards. Good read by Kaiser to get in front of that and knocked it out of the zone. But the Sharks get it. Here's Toffoli down the middle. Cross the line. One-on-one against Korchinski. Has to turn to the right boards and dump it behind the net. Needs to get off on the change as the Sharks need to get that Ostapchuk line out there. Here comes Chicago up the left side. They need a change too. So from the red line, Korchinski dumped it in. Dickinson sends up the near boards. Now it's poked out by Gaudette. Knocked it to center to Barkley Goodrow. Gains the zone. Feeds on the right. Here's Ferraro. Cross the line. Lead pass. A little too far for the Sharks to take. Behind the goal line. Around the boards it goes. Teravainen able to start to skate it to the middle of the ice. He stick handles. Flicks on the right to Rinzel. Carries up to the Sharks line. Met by Dickinson's check, so he dumped it in. Gaudette got it to Dickinson near side. To Goodrow. On the boards. Feeds to the middle. Now here comes Ostapchuk. Carrying it over to the left boards. Got bumped by Rinzel, so at the red line, he dumped it in. We've got 4:12 left in this second period. The Sharks leading 2-0 with the shots 11 apiece. Blackhawks skate quickly into the Sharks' end. Landon Slaggart bodied up a little bit by the Sharks' Cagnoni. Puck loose, batted down there by Del Mastro. Now the play over to the far boards. And Lafferty, 1-2, feeds one behind the San Jose net. There's Slaggart and Lafferty working for it. Lafferty checked by Desharnais, far side. Gets a little help from Cagnoni. Smith reaching for it, can't get it. Held in, Del Mastro moving into the slot. Runs into Cagnoni's check, and that's a nice stick handling move by Smith to dish it off to Settembrini. 2-on-1 developing with Chernyshov. Here's Chernyshov getting the pass, and it's off his stick. To Settembrini behind the net, though. Macklin's got it, stick handles, feeds it out. Here's the shot by Orloff, save. Rebound off the skates of Chernyshov, and the Blackhawks survive to fight another day. Bounce down the ice by Chicago as they get to center. It's not icing. It's back behind the Sharks' net. Both teams changing now as the play goes on. Little pressure by Bedard, but Mukka Madulin skated away from that. Fed it forward. Settembrini ahead of the red line tips it all the way down. And the Sharks complete the change now to get that Wenberg line back out there. And Wenberg intercepts it. Slides a soft one to the left boards. And it's Eklund sending it across the rink to Wenberg. Feeds it back to the point. Mukka Madulin throws to the goal. And there was Eklund. He tipped at it, but it was knocked away by Spencer Knight. Vlad Bedard the other way for Chicago. Into the Sharks zone. Nice toe drag. Moving toward the slot. Taken down by Mukka Madulin. That's a tripping penalty against the Sharks. Drawn by Bedard. And Chicago will have the power play when we come back. 17-16 gone by in the second period. Tonight's game is coming to you from the United Center in Chicago. The score, the Sharks 2, the Blackhawks nothing. But Chicago's power play is next on the San Jose Sharks Audio Network. Let's pause 10 seconds for station identification. 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
0: 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Penalty on Mukka Madulin for tripping at 17-16 of the second. Sharks leading 2-0. Off the draw, Blackhawks power play has it. Bedard on the point, dishes off near side. Nazar, he spins away from the check of Ferraro, holds the puck right circle, gives to Teravainen at the near side. He moves it up the board, stops about halfway up, drops into Bertuzzi, looks for a man on the point, intercepted by Ostapchuk, and he clears.
1: Great job by the forwards, understanding where their two-on-ones are and taking away the seams.
0: But here's Nazar moving back in. Bertuzzi in front, looking for the tip from Frondale, knocked away, and check out. Wenberg moving up the right side, nearly falling, regaining his balance, moving down the right side shorthanded, and just delaying some more time in the offensive zone.
1: Just a, you could easily have called a penalty on Nazar there along the boards against Wenberg, but he holds his ground and does a great job protecting the puck.
0: Blackhawks have a minute to go in their power play. Teravainen and Bedard push it forward. Now down the left, it's Bertuzzi. He comes across the line, drops it off for Bedard. Bedard and Bertuzzi, both 30-goal scorers this year. They feed it across the ice, but Lardis couldn't get it. And it's back out to center ice. 45 seconds left in the tripping penalty called against Mukko Meduulin. And here is Burakovsky moving left to right for Chicago. Into the Sharks zone. Turns away from a check. Slipped it over. Now it's fed to Lardis in the slot. In front. Poked on goal by Donato. Save made by Askarov. Rebound near boards. Fed to the left circle. Burakovsky to the point. There's Rinzel with it. Sends down low to Lardis. Gets it back on the right point. Backs it up. Feeds it rink wide. Burakovsky skates down into the circle. Looks for a man. Green side of the goal. That's a nice tip by Desharnais. Couldn't clear it. Now we're down to the final minute of play in the period. Last 10 seconds of the power play. Burakovsky shoots. Blocked in front by Wenberg. Poked out of the zone. Nice push ahead by Graf to keep it away from Lardis. He moves down the left side, gets into the zone, and is basically out of gas, but he dumped it back behind the net. What a job.
1: Yeah, really, really good job.
0: Back to even strength for the Sharks for the final 30 seconds of the second. And here come the Hawks moving in. Donato bodied off the play there. Moves off, and they score. Well, kind of a broken play. Sam Rinzel trailing the play after Donato lost it, knocked it off of Askarov and into the net. And I'm wondering if there's going to be any kind of a discussion about this goal. I don't think so, because there was some contact, but I think it happened maybe after the puck went in, with Ryan Donato bodied up there by Orlov moving toward the front of the net just as Rinzel shot the puck. Doesn't look like goaltender interference to me.
1: No, that's an unfortunate goal. It's on the short side. Askarov doesn't have his body in the correct position. There's a hole there in his hip, not sealing the post properly, and the puck ends up behind him.
0: And what's really too bad is that was right after the Sharks held off the Blackhawks. That was a nice tip by Donato in front, and a really good save by Askarov before that.
1: Yeah, and 29 seconds left in the period.
0: Now Sam Rinzel is going to get credit for this goal for Chicago. The youngster's getting his fourth goal of the season. Blackhawks defenseman, one of the number one draft picks that the Hawks have. He was drafted 25th overall in 2022 as he's spending his first full year as a professional here out of the University of Minnesota. He is a Gopher. Final 15 seconds of the second period has the Blackhawks trying to get back even. Sharks ahead by the score of 2-1. 8 seconds left in the period. A Celebrini leads it toward a breaking man in front of the net. Now a shot by Orlov deflected wide. And that went out of play with 1.4 seconds left in the period. They'll check the time clock to make sure it's right. But the Sharks do have an opportunity here to win the draw and get one shot toward the net.
1: Yeah, there's enough time here to win it back and get a shot, especially if it's able to have a one-timer. But we'll see what they elect to do here.
0: Celebrini will step into the circle against Nazar. Nazar played for Ryan Warsawski in the World Championships last year when they won the gold medal. Celebrini just giving his team a little bit of an extra break here.
1: I think
0: and they're checking the clock too.
1: Sorry, with just a 1.5 seconds, I'd like to see Orlov line up on the line as well, closer to the hash mark. There's no fear for the puck to go down the other end.
0: Now, depending on how much time's left, too much time to pull the goalie here?
1: A little bit too much.
0: Just a little too much? You can't really trust it, can you?
1: Especially if it becomes 1.6.
0: Now, they're talking about it right now, just examining the clock. They want to get it right. This is good for the Sharks to get their guys rested.
1: Oh, yeah.
0: So no problem there. They're making sure it's 1.7 seconds put on the clock. Settebrini will take the draw, but Nazar wins it, and that's it for the second period. Pretty exciting hockey. Shots are 13 apiece for the Sharks and the Blackhawks after 40 minutes of play. And only if they could have gotten away with those last few seconds, they would have had a 2-0 lead, but Sam Rinzell's goal at the 19:30 mark makes it a 2-1 game. And it's still anybody's contest, so we're headed for an entertaining third period.
1: Yeah, I thought the Sharks dominated for the most part that period and did a good job on the kill. Unfortunately, they weren't able to keep them off the score sheet. Allowing a goal is never a good feeling with less than a minute left, but regroup and come back out to win a hockey game.
0: Official word on that goal is Rinzell's fourth from Donato and Burakovsky at 19:30. That makes the score the Sharks 2 and the Blackhawks 1 at the end of two periods of play. Shots on goal in the second period, 10-6 in favor of Chicago. So totals for the game after two, the Sharks 13 shots and the Blackhawks also with 13. We'll come back. Our second intermission is beckoning. And we will have it for you right after this on the San Jose Sharks Audio Network. Welcome back to Chicago. So far, so good for Sharks hockey. In spite of a little blip at the end of the second period, they lead the Chicago Blackhawks by the score of 2-1. In the first period, Mario Ferraro scored his first ever goal against the Blackhawks in Chicago, getting his seventh goal of the season, beautifully assisted by Kiefer Sherwood, and the Sharks were on the way. A penalty shot was issued to the Blackhawks at 16:22. Ilya Mikheyev came in and tried to go five-hole against the Sharks' Yaroslav Askarov, who came up with a nice stop to keep it 1-0 at the end of one. Then on the power play, the Sharks went with the second unit. Michael Misa converted by putting it off the goaltender in the defense and in. Dmitry Orlov now has a career-best number of points as he picked up one assist, and Kiefer Sherwood, his second assist of the game, made it 2-0 San Jose. But in the waning seconds of the second period, the Blackhawks got one. Rinzell firing it toward the slot from a severe angle, putting it off of Yaroslav Askarov. There was a little bit of thought at the end that there might have been a challenge for interfering with the goaltender, but Ryan Donato did not arrive there on time, so it didn't really affect it. Donato and Burakovsky assisted, and so it was 2-1 Blackhawks. Time now for our second intermission check-in as Drew Remenda steps over from the TV side, and it's always an exciting game here in Chicago. Blackhawks have announced that Kyle Davidson, their general manager, has been signed to a contract extension that was announced just between the first and second periods, and there was a big news conference over there. It looked like Danny Wirtz was talking to the media.
3: Yeah, that's he was, and he was had everybody gathered by the popcorn machine. Everybody was excited to learn that. Kyle Davidson trying to do what Mike Greer has done, which is rebuild a storied franchise, a franchise that the Sharks often battled in the playoffs.
0: 2010 conference final.
3: Yep.
0: It was a 4-0 Blackhawks sweep, but the games were not indicative of a sweep at all. It was very close.
3: Antti Niemi was crazy good, and unfortunately he wasn't playing for the Sharks at that time. No offense, Niemi. When you look at the game tonight, it's been stop and start to start the second period. Then it started to get some flow. Both teams are giving the puck away. Their puck management for both teams is not the best. Goaltending, we saw Yaroslav Askarov be absolutely outstanding for the power plays against, the penalty shot. You're not going to like that goal that went in.
0: No.
3: But then you could just point at Spencer Knight, and you don't like Michael Misa's goal on the power play going in. So,
0: but you do also like the save that he made on Donato's tip just before the goal went in.
3: Absolutely. And the chances that they had on the power play were very good chances, especially that last one. And Yaroslav was the best penalty killer.
0: By the way, that's exactly what Jamal Mayer said, by the way, in his analysis, so it equals exactly what you're saying. How about Mario Ferraro on that penalty kill when Cagnoni took the call for holding? Ferraro was on the ice for the entire two minutes. Of the penalty kill, which I didn't realize until I looked at the sheet just now.
3: Yeah, well, they couldn't get off because the pressure was all in the zone. It's the long change. And Mario's smart, though. I mean, he's not like he's running around going crazy and overly aggressive. He's very smart now in his penalty killing. We watch practice all the time, and we watch them work on the penalty kill and power play all the time. And he stops and talks to the coaches, wants to talk about, you know, if it goes there, where do you want me to go? He's very attentive to what he needs to do. But I don't care who you are, I don't know how good a shape you're in. And Mario is in fantastic shape. 2 minutes out, on the penalty kill is very, very tough.
0: That's a lot of huffing and puffing. Yeah. And the Blackhawks have not scored in quite some time on the power play in this building. In fact, they are 0-for-3 now on the power plays. That means that they are 0 for their last 24 in this building on the man advantage, which kind of is weird to see given the fact they got a couple of 30-goal scorers on the team.
3: And they run actually, like you look at the chances they had tonight. They love to run plays at the net. They go for those shot passes at the net, looking for a deflection in front. Askarov's been really good. You got Connor Bedard, who's an outstanding shooter and goal scorer, and you don't have that production that you're hoping for. It's kind of funny how that works, but when you look at Colorado, one of the best offensive teams. They are a plus whatever they are now, 100 and something, and their power play is not very good at all.
0: Which is crazy.
3: Crazy nuts, yep. So it's funny how that works. I think sometimes teams try to get too much finesse in their game on the power play.
0: Drew, I want to point something out. We've been noticing this all year, but it's gotten even in an increasing basis as the season has gone on. I'm looking off to my right, and there's all kinds of Blackhawk jerseys in this building, but there are a lot more Sharks jerseys than we've seen in quite some time. And here, I'm just looking at this right now. There's a Celebrini. There's another Celebrini. There's a Smith. And who's next to Celebrini there? There's another Sharks jersey. Is that a Chernyshev? Who is that? I can't quite see.
3: Celebrini. That looks like an older one. I'm not sure who that one is.
0: Yeah, that definitely an older jersey
3: now
0: there.
3: Now they got one in the... You got people in the hat.
0: There's another Celebrini.
3: Yeah, over there. But we see it all the time.
0: Isn't it incredible?
3: And we see it in warm-up gang more than anything.
0: A lot of signs.
3: So when they open the doors, you have got people flooding that area right around the Sharks, the entire zone of the San Jose Sharks where they're warming up. You've got kids, you've got young girls, you've got some young guys. They're all got Celebrini or Smith or Eklund, and they're holding up the signs, wanting pucks, but just wanting to see that they're new heroes. And, you know, this year, they've really started to become North America's team.
0: Well, look, I'm looking over in the corner. There's an Askarov jersey over there,
3: there you go.
0: A black third jersey, that Cali Finn won, number 30.
3: Yep.
0: The fact is that because of all of the attention, and certainly because of what Macklin Celebrini has accomplished with the Canadian Olympic team and so forth, there are a lot of people that say that the Sharks may not be their favorite team, but they're definitely their second favorite team, and we'll take them.
3: Yeah, absolutely. I mean, the thing that you're seeing with the Sharks and the reason why they're so exciting is because we have exciting young players. And when the Sharks are playing their game, they're a fun team to watch. And Celebrini and Smith and Eklund and Graf and Misa and Dickinson, the young guys, and Chernyshev, the young guys are going to be with the Sharks for a long time and hopefully take them back to where we used to be, which is one of the top teams in the league. And the early returns are very positive.
0: Well, let's appreciate the third period. We'll see you after the game.
3: Okay, buddy.
0: That is Drew Remenda making his way back to the television booth for our third period of action. The score at the end of two is the Sharks 2 and the Blackhawks 1. It's not decided yet here, folks. The third period's going to be great. We'll have it for you soon on the San Jose Sharks Audio Network. Ready to go for the third period here in Chicago. Game number 81 for the Sharks. Tomorrow we'll be on the air at 4:30 Pacific time from Winnipeg with the Sharks and the Winnipeg Jets. But this tonight is the final game of the Blackhawks season. With the score 2-1 San Jose, you know Chicago is going to push as hard as they can to get back even with that young team trying to learn something tonight. But the Sharks aren't going to feel sorry for them. Nobody feels sorry for the Sharks. And they've got Yaroslav Askarov in goal to our left to start this third frame, as we have Macklin Celebrini, Will Smith on the ice, along with Igor Chernyshev. Back on defense, it's Dmitry Orlov and Shakir Mukhamadulin. The Blackhawks start with Bedard, Lardis, Nazar, and Vlasic on defense with Crevier. In goal to our right, it's Spencer Knight. Off the draw, Celebrini wins it, and he has it himself. From the red line, he shoots one in. Behind the net, Spencer Knight makes the stick stop, left it for his defense. Sharks forecheck. They keep the puck in play for a second, but it's stolen by Bedard, and the Blackhawks get it out to center ice, and Macklin Celebrini got back defensively on Bedard and did not allow him really to make a play. Bedard works it free from behind the net. Centering feed for Lardis. That's a shot that is blocked in front of the net on its way in. It did not get to Askarov. Settebrini turns as he gets the pass in the middle and slides it out to center ice. Macklin on his way back toward the Sharks bench on the change as Chernyshov going in. The last guy out there against Crevier. Walked behind his net, backhanded around the boards as he was checked, and Vlasic able to clear one out. Good start for the Sharks here in the third, but now Bertuzzi steals one. Gets it across the Sharks' line, intercepted by Askarov, and he poked it up the right side, and Sherwood snaps to the middle, and here's Eklund and Wenberg moving across the line. Wenberg sends to the slot, but that's intercepted by Bertuzzi. Back the other way comes Frondell with speed down the right, cross the line, loses on the stick check to Dickinson. The Sharks take it back and hurry it up the ice. It's poked to front, to center. Now Eklund across the line, behind the back pass to Wenberg. Cross the ice, Ferraro the shot, tipped in front by Sherwood as he went down. It went wide of a goal. Now it's Eklund whipping it rink wide off a Blackhawk stick, and that goes up over the short glass. And a souvenir for a lucky fan at about row six.
1: Oh, they weren't paying attention. That could have been very dangerous over there as that puck tripped up and fan gets the puck.
0: Now somebody's very lucky to have it. She's got a Blackhawk sweater on, so she's happy. It's right now the faceoff coming up deep in the Chicago end. The Sharks putting out Misa, Graf, Toffoli. Tyler Toffoli thought he had his 20th goal of the season earlier in this game, but it got taken away after a coach's challenge that was successful.
1: He'll have to get another one.
0: And here come the Blackhawks. Burakovsky goes to the attack. Got across the line, forced by Toffoli, taken away. Misa has it. Kind of fan on the backhand play. He was trying to get it across the ice to Graf. Instead, it's deflected back into the Chicago zone. Head man there by Donato to Green. Carries over to the left wing boards, cross the line. Little drop pass and a one-time shot by Donato. Trickles wide. Off to the corner. Fed to the slot, Burakovsky. And a shot with an empty net for Green. That hit the side of the goal. So that's the second one this game. One for the Sharks, one for the Blackhawks that should have been in and wasn't.
1: Wow.
0: Ryan Green can't believe it. Had the whole net.
1: Yeah, Askarov was very aggressive and thought maybe he was going to shoot that one, slid it over, and he missed the entire wide-open net.
0: Behind the net, Luka Madulin's got it for San Jose. Banks went off the right boards, but he couldn't get it out, so the Sharks are behind their own net again, and Orlov takes a look as he retreats, and he couldn't clear it out, intercepted by Slanger. He exchanges passes, but now it's taken away. Could be a chance for Gaudette down the right. Doesn't have his legs moving quite well enough to get around Korchinski's check. So the Sharks take over. A little sloppy here to start the third.
1: Yes.
0: San Jose on the right side. Gaudette couldn't play it. Back the other way, Frank Nazar moves into the Sharks zone. But Mukha Madulin aggressively got over there, knocked him off the play. Lardis tries to center. Batted back by the Sharks. Now it came around the far boards. And Del Mastro the shot in the point, wide off the end board. Sharks recover it. Celebrini's out there. He's a one-man breakout. Gets to the red line, pushes it forward, but his backhand pass knocked aside. Mukha Madulin getting off the ice quickly on the change as Bedard goes to the attack into the Sharks zone. Stops on the right boards, back to Nazar on the point, fires one wide, rebound off the end board. Bedard fanned on it, and the Sharks break out. Smith gets the head man on the left wing side. He moves into the zone. He slides to the right. There's Celebrini, fans on the one-timer. It comes across the ice. Can Smith get there? No, the Blackhawks block it. And here's Bedard moving to center. Down the left side for Chicago, into the zone. Centering play, score! Louis Crevier on defense was racing down the right wing while the entire Sharks team seems to be mesmerized by Connor Bedard. A perfect backhand pass went right through the legs of the Sharks defense, and Crevier getting underneath tips that one home to tie it 2-2.
1: Well, it looks like an innocent play, but that's just a tremendous backhand sauce over two sticks to Crevier, who kind of chips it, maybe misses half of it, but gets just enough to go over the shoulder of Askarov and hit the back bar as that puck kind of just lands as he goes to one-time it.
0: Goal number six for Louis Crevier. And that was just a great play by Bedard. It really was. So Bedard's got 1 point. Celebrini has none. Not that that matters to Macklin. All that he cares about is the score of the game. And don't forget about that disallowed goal for the Sharks. That was apparently scored by Toffoli earlier. 2-2 the score. As the Blackhawks get credit for that goal. As we mentioned, Louis Crevier from Connor Bedard. Here are the Sharks skating left to right, trying to get back on the lead. Dumped in there by the Sharks' Cagnoni. on the near boards. It's put back to Cagnoni. He shoots one right on goal. That's a good shoulder save. Rebound picked up and pushed out by Chicago.
1: Oh, great instincts by Cagnoni as he finds himself in the middle of the ice, coming straight down the middle. Gets a great pass from Wennberg. Just can't beat the goaltender.
0: I like what I'm seeing, I'm telling you. He has a good instinct when he's got that puck on his stick and when he's also in the offensive zone. Here's Desharnais back inside the D zone for San Jose. Cagnoni thought about getting off, but he stays out there for a couple of extra seconds. Now here's Misa moving left to right across the line. Loses on the check to Kaiser. The Sharks have fresh D out there as here comes Burakovsky down the right side. Checked up the puck by Toffoli. Poked the puck to Misa. Feeds it across the rink to the near boards. Off the boards, it's taken there by Mukka Madulin. Got it forward up to the blue line. Dumped in deep by Graf. And there's Rinzel, who's got one goal for Chicago, back behind his own goal line. Sam Rinzel circles back away from the forecheck of Graf. 5.5 gone by in the third period. 2-2 the score here in Chicago. Final game of the year for the Blackhawks. And game number 81 for San Jose as they will travel to Winnipeg for tomorrow's matchup against the Jets. We'll have all of it for you right here on the Sharks Audio Network. As Del Mastro holds in. Checked by Graf. Nice steal by Colin Graf. Comes out to center ice. Pokes it forward, but it's intercepted. Back the other way, Teravainen across the Sharks line. Drop pass. Here's Korchinski, a drive. And that is kicked away by Askarov. Head to center ice. Ostapchuk on the ice with Goodrow and Gaudette. They lug it down the ice. Center feed right out in front. Ostapchuk can't turn and shoot it. He got it to Ferraro, who goes in deep. Poked behind the net by Goodrow. Fed around the far boards, but the Blackhawks are there. They lose it. It stayed in the zone for a second, but it's deflected out. Long pass ahead. Down the right side, Ostapchuk gains the offensive zone against Korchinski. Backhands into the offensive zone. Body check by Gaudette against his man, Del Mastro. Now it is Del Mastro poking it away from Ostapchuk. And the Blackhawks' Bedard is racing out with speed. Here comes Bedard across the line. Tries to do it himself. One against three. He couldn't get against the second and third guy. It's Desharnais that chipped it away. Out to center ice. The Sharks clear it. San Jose needs a line change here. Good interception by Desharnais off the boards, but a pass for Celebrini knocked away. Bedard against Celebrini one-on-one. Connor Bedard centering it out in front. Chance for Alex Vlasic. Holds, shoots, and a save by Askarov. Rebound tossed to the net. Another block. Rebound behind the net. Blackhawks pushing as hard as they can. Remember, this is their last game of the season, and it's also in front of the home crowd. Bedard to the point. Vlasic the shot. Save. And Celebrini tips it away from the goalie and races off with it. 3-on-2 developing for the Sharks. Chernyshov on the right. Back for Celebrini. Looks for Will Smith breaking in, but the puck broken up instead by Chicago. Blackhawks setting up now on the attack. The other way. Bedard across the line. Great back check there by Chernyshov to knock it away from the Blackhawks' best player. And the Sharks take over again.
1: A really good job by Chernyshov. Comes back. Cagnoni got caught up the ice, but Chernyshov came back and, stopped that from being an odd man situation.
0: That's taking care of your teammates there as the Sharks couldn't clear. Eklund couldn't clear it out. Rinzel kept it in. Thrown to the net by the Blackhawks. Knocked aside. Rinzel near side. He's got a goal today. Tries to feed to the slot. Checked away. Wennberg starts to move it out. Skates and protects it. Lead pass Eklund down the left side. Across the line. Tried the shot toward the net, but it was blocked. And the Blackhawks pick it up. Here's Bertuzzi out to center, down the left. End-to-end action here. He got as far as the Sharks' line. Ferraro checked it away, but the Blackhawks take over puck possession with 11:50 remaining in regulation, and the score, 2-2. Wyatt Kaiser now moves out of his zone. He stick handles up to the Sharks' line, chips it forward. He needs to get off the ice on the change, it looks like, so he dumped it into the corner. Down went one of the Sharks in a confrontation. Gaudette and Wennberg getting up a little slowly. Here's Ryan Donato in the slot shooting it. And that's a big stick save by Askarov. Rebound kept in. Another chance. Del Mastro feeds in front. And they score. Well, Ryan Green got behind the Sharks' defense, just like Crevier did. He put his stick down. The play was flying to the right side, and he tips it by Askarov. The Hawks lead 3-2.
1: Now, that's just a tremendous pass to Green. As he, all he has to do is put some weight on his bottom hand and direct that into the empty net. Just a smart heads-up play by Del Mastro as he circles the wagons, uses the high ice. The Sharks kind of get mesmerized in puck watching. And in front of the net, The Sharks defenders caught on the wrong side.
0: Oh, the Blackhawks fans have something to cheer about in their last game as the Hawks take the 3-2 lead. First time the Blackhawks have led in this game, and it comes at 8:35 of the third. Donato moves in looking for more, but Cagnoni poke checks the puck off the stick. Here come the Sharks down the right. Toffoli, lead pass, breaking from the net is Graff, knocked away by the Chicago defense with Del Mastro and Korchinski getting back. Led out to center ice, Donato. Checked by Desharnais, poked aside, and at the Sharks' line, Desharnais comes up with a puck. Sends a backhander on the right to Graff, puts it around Korchinski down the right boards, across the line, looks for Toffoli, but the puck missed his stick. Instead, the Blackhawks skated out. 3-2 Chicago. A long shot to the net there by Teravainen. Glove save made. And a nice cover by Askarov. Nobody near him, but he needed to get control of the game a little better. And the Sharks can get the guys on the ice that they want. 10:39 to go. Third period. This broadcast is coming to you from the United Center in Chicago. With the score, the Blackhawks 3, the Sharks 2. This is the San Jose Sharks Audio Network. Official word on the go-ahead goal for Chicago. Ryan Green's 12th of the season. He now has a two-game goal-scoring streak as he had the shorthanded tally on Monday here against Buffalo. Ethan Del Mastro and Andrei Burakovsky get the assists. And how about Ethan Del Mastro? That is his very first assist of the season.
1: Oh, pretty nice assist.
0: Nice job to get that right there. And checking it out, it is his 7th National Hockey League point.
1: He knew what he was doing. Came around, circling the wagons. Wasn't looking to shoot, was looking for sticks. He noticed that Moore was on the right side, so he gave him virtually an empty netter.
0: Off the faceoff, whipped to the slot. That's a pass by Bedard. It was kind of rolling or bouncing, and Nazar didn't get all of it and kind of fanned on it, put it wide. Blackhawks 3, Sharks 2. You think about two things in this game if you're a Sharks player. That is, one, the goal they took away from Tyler Toffoli, but the other one, that goal near the end of the period when the Blackhawks got on the board from Rinzell.
1: Yeah, that was a tough one.
0: Here come the Sharks trying to make up for that. They dump it to the offensive end. Barkley Goodrow feeds behind the net. Gaudette fighting for it, can't get it. Neither can Goodrow. That's Kaiser knocking it away, and he lifts it out for Chicago. Glove down by Mukko Madulin, just ahead of the red line. Sends a backhander across the Chicago line. And we are down to 9:50 remaining in the game. 3-2 Chicago. Rinzell back behind his blue line, goes to his partner Kaiser. Sends it ahead, Bertuzzi to the red line, checked. Tosses it forward, a little bouncer, but back to get it there are the Sharks. Chernyshov feeds a backhander on a reversal play, but that's a nice read by Bertuzzi to steal it. He's checked by Celebrini, but got it back. Crevier in the point, score! At 10:32 of the third period, the Blackhawks break it open a bit. Louis Crevier getting his 7th goal of the season, 2nd goal of this period. Blackhawks 4, Sharks 2, with traffic in front.
1: Yeah, this play all happens because you get beat out of the corner. And Luca Cagnoni gets beat out of the corner by Bertuzzi. Bertuzzi lays out on a tee. I don't think there's much of a screen. Askarov's got enough time to pick that one up. Unfortunately, he goes to the far side.
0: So, two goals for Louis Crevier to give the Blackhawks people some hope. Hawks lead by the score of 4-2. Crevier has never had a two-goal game in his career. He's got one tonight. Blackhawks now will try to build on their lead. Is off the draw. They move it up to the Sharks' line. And Sherwood kind of tumbles to the ice in a collision with Donato, but he stays out there. It's deep inside the Sharks' zone. And at the near side, Sherwood will move it out. Here come the Sharks moving in. Misa going for the net, trying to slide it over to his left to Eklund. Couldn't get it to him. That's kind of a mini two-on-one there on that play. And the reason why it was because of Misa's speed. He's got it, throws it down low. Behind the net, that's Sherwood poking it away from danger. Holds the puck, angles it off the boards. Shot by Desharnais. He was looking for a tip in front. Went wide. Rebound. Eklund shoots. Glove save made there by Spencer Knight. That might have been the easiest save he's had all night.
1: Yep. I would just like to see Desharnais walk the line a little bit there. have possession of the puck, use that high ice, look for the forwards as they come around the corner.
0: 8:25 to go in the third period. The Blackhawks lead the Sharks 4-2 here in Chicago. Back to the United Center in a moment on the San Jose Sharks Audio Network. 8 minutes and 1 second to play in the third period as we get back to action. Looks like we're going to get a penalty to Chicago. And believe it or not, it's going to be Connor Bedard going in.
1: Third penalty of the game.
0: Oh, yeah, three penalties for Connor Bedard. I thought you were saying number three got it, and I said Keith Magnuson isn't here anymore.
1: No, it's his third minor penalty. I know. Granted, one was an unfortunate redirection to the netting, delay a game. But here's the opportunity for the Sharks.
0: They have to score here, I think. On the power play, brought to you by Power Business Technology. Copiers and printers for your office needs. That penalty on Bedard is for slashing. So the Sharks go on the power play here for the fourth time. Off the draw, Wenberg's got it. He holds on to it in the right corner, moves up to the circle. Watched closely there by Mikheyev. Turns away from him, dropped it back. Cagnoni fires, blocked by Mikheyev. Held in, Smith. Tried to pass it back to the point. It was chipped away. Cagnoni just saved the breakaway by backhanding it over to Celebrini. He leads it for Smith, but has to take it back. Whips to the slot. And Wenberg, the drive, and it's wide. Kept in, Celebrini feeds back Cagnoni. Quick stick handling move to Smith. Dumps it behind the net. Poked at there by Wenberg. Fed over by Toffoli. Back to Smith. Now Tyler Toffoli's got it. Slides for Smith. Knocked away there by Mikheyev. And it's all the way down.
1: They are super aggressive penalty killers. You've got to move that puck and use the bumper more often.
0: Here come the Sharks out. Celebrini leads the way. Minutes ago on the power play. Celebrini gains the zone. Gives to Smith on the right. Loses on the stick check to Del Mastro, who's very quietly having a pretty strong game for Chicago.
1: Yep. We talked about their D in the beginning of this game. They're very underrated.
0: Blackhawks toss it to each other in the penalty kill back in their own zone. And the Sharks look like they want to get that second unit out there with 40 seconds to go on the man advantage as the Hawks finally shoot it all the way down. 6.5 remaining in the game. Sharks need this one. Cagnoni will drop it backwards and head to the bench. Here's William Eklund moving left to right. Tries to split through. Got it to Sherwood on the right wing. Throws to the front of the net. And Mikheyev blocked that. Chernyshov drops for Misa. Checked. Worked free by Misa. Misa fighting for it. Mikheyev getting back on him. Worked it loose for Chicago. They can't clear. Kept in. Chernyshov. Orlov. Sherwood. Chernyshov. Shot. Blocked. And the rebound goes behind the net. Cleared by the Blackhawks all the way down. Crevier got it the length of the ice.
1: What a nice play by Sherwood as he collected that puck in the bumper and slid it over to Chernyshov, who tries his hardest to fight that one off with the one-timer.
0: Bedard's penalty is over, but here comes Orlov into the zone. Loses the puck, trailing the play. Gaudette shoots, and the goaltender got a little piece of it. Would have gone wide anyway. Can the Sharks keep it in? Not this time. But Ferraro, who has a goal tonight, backs to his own blue line. Gives it to his partner at the moment, Orlov. And Orlov's pass misses everybody. This should be icing. It will be against the Sharks with 5:39 to play in the third. Blackhawks are out shooting the Sharks 23-16 in this game. 16 shots against this team, just not enough.
1: Yeah, it's just going to have to push back here. Only 5:39 remaining. We've got to think with a two-goal deficit that Ryan Warsawski is talking with his coach is about, okay, when are we going to pull our goalie? When's a good time to do this?
0: Yeah, it looks like he and Brian Wiseman are exchanging some thoughts on that now as we are back to action here in the third. 5:25 to go on the clock. San Jose chips it down the ice. Another icing call coming up here. Ostapchuk tried to beat it, but Rinzel got back to get the call. After this game, we fly over to Winnipeg, and our broadcast will begin from the home of the Jets, and that will be at 4:30 Pacific time. Never miss a moment of Sharks hockey. Text JOIN to 29631 and get exclusive offers, all things teal, sent straight to your phone. Be the first to know what's happening in Sharks territory all season and all summer long. Blackhawks put it in front. They score! That's Bedard getting it across to Nick Lardis. And again, it's on the right wing side of the Sharks zone. And the Blackhawks on that goal by Lardis take the 5-2 lead.
1: Just a tremendous pass by Connor Bedard as he collects his puck. He's as equally proficient passer as he is a shooter, using his backhand to boot. Straight through and on the stick with some pace, to Lardis, and all he has to do is redirect that to the yawning cage.
0: Nick Lardis, his 10th goal of the season, assisted by Connor Bedard on that play. And so now it's 5-2 Blackhawks. This game is developing into the one that was just like the one that was played here earlier this year. Blackhawks won that one 6-3. In that game, Ryan Donato had 2 goals and 2 assists. In this game, Connor Bedard has a hat trick of penalties, but he's also got a couple of very important helpers. 2 goals for Louis Crevier, 2 assists for Connor Bedard. And the Blackhawks with a 5-2 lead with 4:40 remaining in the game. Sharks look a little stunned here because they had a 2-1 lead.
1: Yeah, they did.
0: Up ice come the Sharks, down the right, Celebrini across the line, whips it in the direction of Smith, right through his stick. And taking it back now, here comes the Blackhawk attack. Smith back-checking, though, took the pass off the skate of his man. And then he missed Chernyshov turning. That causes an icing against the Sharks.
1: A very frustrating shift. Just misconnecting on a couple of opportunities. One off the entry, one on a regroup. And now an exhausted group of forwards is forced to stay out there. They've been out there quite a while. Leaning on their sticks, they're going to have to dig in here to get this puck out.
0: Macklin Celebrini is out there. One of the notes about the San Jose Sharks this season that's been different than last season, mostly, is their ability to hold on to leads. When leading after 2 periods of play this year, the Sharks' record is 27-0-2. They have not lost in regulation yet when leading after 2. They were leading 2-1 tonight.
1: Wow.
0: So the Sharks are going to have to try and figure it out. Less than 4 minutes remaining in the game. San Jose is going to need an explosion offensively, but the Blackhawks, Bedard using that backhand pass again, got it across to Ryan Donato. He's checked by Dickinson in the right corner, but he worked it free. Bedard gets it back near side. Tried to toe drag and shoot it there, missed the net. Held in. Rinzel throws it in deep for Chicago. Kaiser pinches in. Blackhawks playing confidently with those defensemen on the point in the offensive zone. Kaiser backskating, gets the pass there from Nazar. Throws it across the ice, but a play to the front of the net knocked away. Barely held in there by Kaiser. Feeds far side. There's a one-time shot from the far boards by Ryan Donato, and that's gloved by Askarov, and play is blown dead. 3:21 to go, third period. The score is the Blackhawks 5 and the Sharks 2. We'll be back on the San Jose Sharks Audio Network. 5-2 Blackhawks, 3 minutes 14 seconds to go in the third as we resume play. Blackhawks at the Sharks line. Sam Lafferty, little drop pass. Nice little step up by Wenberg to knock the puck aside. And the back skating at center ice, it's Rinzel tossing it over to Lafferty on the right side of the Sharks zone. He dumped it in deep, got it around the board. San Jose down by 3 goals suddenly with 2:50 now remaining in the game. Wenberg and Desharnais combine to get it out. Eklund chips it down the right side, gets it deep. Rinzel back to get it, watched by a forechecking Sherwood. But the Blackhawks get it around him, and Kaiser moves it out. A toss on the left up to the Sharks line. Bertuzzi slipped away from Desharnais, but ran into the check of Cagnoni. And Luca chips it off the right boards and gets it out. Solid play by Cagnoni to back up his defensive partner there.
1: Yeah, he's made a good play defensively there, using his legs to defend.
0: Sharks start to move it out again. Desharnais banks it off the right boards, knocked it forward. Gaudette down the right, across the line, off the defense, and it goes on goal. It's loose in front. Gaudette poked at it, went wide. Loose behind the net, Gaudette's got it. Stick handles, throws it back toward the point, stopped there by Orlov. Cross ice, Mukhamudulin shoots, blocked by a stick. Gaudette, the angle play. It went right through the crease and off of the goaltender Knight and off wide. Out to center ice, knocked down. Gaudette, good shift for him. Trying to reach at the puck, can't quite get it. Mukhamudulin back skating at his own line. And Gaudette's on his way off. Here's Misa on the ice with speed down the right, protecting the puck across the line, sliding it over to Colin Graf, feeds it behind the net. Korchinski gets in the way of Toffoli, and the Blackhawks keep it away. Minute 35 remaining in the game. Blackhawks lead by 3 goals, and the fans anticipating here in Chicago in their last game of the season. Korchinski to center. Moves up to the Sharks line. Bodied up by Ferraro. Dumped it in deep, though. Now it's Dickinson trying to push it ahead. Knocked back behind the goal line again by Misa. And Dickinson will get a second chance to start the breakout. Minute 13 to go. Feeds ahead.

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1: Excited. And the fans rising as one man in Chicago to cheer their team to victory as the Sharks beat Nashville on this trip. But the clock goes to zero, and there's the horn. Final score, the Blackhawks 5 and the Sharks 2. A tough one for San Jose to take, as for the very first time this season, they blow a second period dressing room lead and lose in regulation.
2: Yeah, that's a tough one to swallow for this Blackhawks team, who were leading the game, completely in charge, and then allowed the Hawks to come storming back.
1: Now the Blackhawks off their bench to congratulate goaltender Spencer Knight, who ended a personal 0-6-2 record in his last 8 games. So he finishes his season on a winning note. The Blackhawks had lost 4 straight games. They had 2 goals scored or less in 6 of their last 10 games, and yet they get 5 of them tonight.
2: Yeah, just an unfortunate third period. And you know what? Testament to the Sharks, they have not given up. They've won every single game this year that they were leading after 2 periods.
1: They lost 2 by OT. They have 2 of those.
2: Right.
1: But
2: not in regulation.
1: Not in regulation.
2: So a disappointing third period, end up losing the hockey game.
1: Once again, the final score, Blackhawks 5, Sharks 2. So the Blackhawks win the season series against San Jose with 2 victories here in the Windy City. And the Sharks with the lone victory at SAP Center in the beginning of April. Blackhawks scored 13 goals in the series in the 3 games, and the Sharks scored 8. We'll be back after this on the San Jose Sharks Audio Network.
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1: I'm Dan Rusinowski, along with my good friend Jamal Mayers here at the United Center in Chicago. It started off as a pretty solid road game for San Jose Sharks action, but it turned into a blowout third period for the Blackhawks, as the final score is Chicago 5 and the Sharks 2. Blackhawks with 4 goals in the third period, 2 for Louis Crevier, 1 for Ryan Green, and 1 for Nick Lardis. Connor Bedard, a big part of this effort with a couple of assists. He also had 3 penalties in the game, and the Sharks had 1 goal taken away from Tyler Toffoli during a power play that was challenged successfully for offside. And so, unfortunately, that would have made things a little bit better for San Jose. Yet, for the first time this year, the Sharks lose in regulation after having a second intermission lead.
2: Yeah, just unfortunate. You winning the hockey game 2-0. The tough goal, I think, was the one at the end of the second period with, you know, less than a minute left in the period. And then that third period was not indicative of how the Sharks have played in Nashville and how they played for the first half of this game.
1: Let's pause 10 seconds for station identification on the San Jose Sharks Audio Network.
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1: It's time for the Sharks' instant replay of this contest, won by the Blackhawks 5-2 at the United Center. In the first period, and indeed the first portion of the game, the Sharks were looking like they were going to have a really strong road effort. They would take a 1-0 lead at the 8:09 mark when Mario Ferraro jumped over, got open, got a pass from Kiefer Sherwood, and knocked one in. A couple of 44s over there. Wyatt Kaiser against Kiefer Sherwood. Kaiser won this battle. Blackhawks have a 3-on-2 developing. Down the left, Nazar across the line, whips it.

0: wide looking for Bedard, but the pass behind him, and the Sharks have a 3-on-2 the other way. Down the left wing side now, Sherwood, cross the line, rink wide, Ferraro the drive, save, score! Mario Ferraro just tossed it to the net, and it gets deflected home, and the San Jose Sharks lead it 1-0. Great goal by Mario Ferraro, the first time he's ever scored here in Chicago. His seventh goal of the season, assisted by Kiefer Sherwood. Sherwood's first of two assists in the game for Sharks hockey. Then Dmitry Orlov got called for hooking Ilya Mikheyev on what they ruled was a breakaway. We thought it was a pretty good gift to give the Blackhawks the penalty shot, but with the score 1-0 Sharks, it was up to Askarov in the first period to keep it that way. Mikheyev was dangerous against the Sharks, moves in, shoots, stick save! Made by Askarov, no goal, and so the Sharks keep it 1-0 with 3:38 to go. Ilya Mikheyev trying to go five-hole, but Askarov gave him the space, then took it away. Unsuccessful penalty shot. The first penalty shot against the Sharks this year. Ty Dellandrea had one earlier in the season, and that one also unsuccessful from the Sharks' side. And so here we were at the end of the first period. The Sharks were outshooting the Blackhawks 7-3, and they were leading 1-0. Then they went on the power play in the second period when Connor Bedard got his second of three penalties in the game for delay of game over glass at 3:46. Michael Misa, with the second unit on the ice, made it 2-0. A little drop pass, Chernyshov to Misa. Speeds down the right for Chernyshov, who races into the zone. Backhands around the boards. Fed across the ice by Sherwood to Orlov. Feeds it down low. Misa's got it. Puts it off the defense. Score! Michael Misa! On the left circle, was dropping it toward the slot, put it off the defense, and it snuck through Spencer Knight. That's a power play goal, and the San Jose Sharks are on top, 2-0. That was a nice goal by Michael Misa, a power play tally, his eighth of a year, and his first after going 15 games without a goal. His most recent tally before tonight was on the road in Ottawa on March the 15th. Dmitry Orlov got the primary assist. For Orlov, that's his 37th point of the season. That is a career best for the veteran. And Kiefer Sherwood, his second assist in the game. 2-0 Sharks. Everything looking just fantastic until the final seconds were ticking off in the second period when the Blackhawks got one that maybe Yaroslav Askarov should have had. Back to even strength for the Sharks for the final 30 seconds of the second. And here come the Hawks moving in. Donato bodied off the play there. Moves off, and they score! Well, kind of a broken play. Sam Renzel trailing the play after Donato lost it. Knocked it off of Askarov and into the net. And I'm wondering if there's going to be any kind of a discussion about this goal. I don't think so, because there was some contact, but I think it happened maybe after the puck went in, with Ryan Donato bodied up there by Orlov, moving toward the front of the net, just as Renzel shot the puck. It went in, and there was no goalie interference. Sam Renzel getting his fourth of the season. Ryan Donato, always deadly against his former team, getting the primary assist, and Andrei Burakovsky also assisting. 2-1 the score at the end of two, but the Sharks had the lead, and all season long they had not lost in regulation with 27 wins with a second period intermission edge. It would all change tonight. In the third period, the Blackhawks outshot the Sharks 11-4. Totals for the game, Chicago 24, San Jose 17. Consider those numbers when you remember the Sharks outshot the Blackhawks 7-3 in the first period. The Blackhawks would tie the game at 3:51 of the third period when Louis Crevier would get his sixth goal of the season on a brilliant pass from Connor Bedard. And then the Blackhawks would take the lead at 8:35 when Ryan Green went to the right wing side of the ice, just as Crevier had moments before. Gaudet and Wenberg getting up a little slowly. Here's Ryan Donato in the slot shooting it. And that's a big stick save by Askarov. Rebound kept in. Another chance, Del Mastro feeds in front, and they score! Well, Ryan Green got behind the Sharks' defense, just like Crevier did. He put his stick down. The play was flung to the right side, and he tips it by Askarov. The Hawks lead 3-2. Ethan Del Mastro, brilliant pass, his first assist and point of the season. Andrei Burakovsky also assisting on Ryan Green's 12th of the year. That proved to be the game-winning goal, Jamal, and I have a funny feeling the Winnipeg Jets are watching that right side of the Sharks zone because the Blackhawks exploited it twice.
1: Yeah, they did, and it was unfortunate because it looked like an innocent play, but when you get on the wrong side of someone net front and the defenseman Del Mastro makes a real brilliant heads up offensive play. Quite shocking to see that it's his first point of the year, because that was a great pass to the back door.
0: And so that made it 3-2 in favor of Chicago. Louis Crevier had never scored more than one goal in a single game for the Blackhawks, but he got a second one here off a Tyler Bertuzzi play after Bertuzzi won the puck from Luca Cagnoni. By the Sharks, Chernyshov feeds a backhander on a reversal play, but that's a nice read by Bertuzzi to steal it. He's checked by Celebrini, but got it back. Crevier in the point, score! At 10:32 of the third period, the Blackhawks break it open a bit. Louis Crevier getting his seventh goal of the season, second goal of this period. Blackhawks 4, Sharks 2, with traffic in front. Another tough one to give up. Bertuzzi getting the assist on Crevier's seventh of the season at 10:32. Chicago leads it by the score of 4-2. Blackhawks would get one more goal. Again, another great assist for Connor Bedard. He assisted with Wyatt Kaiser on Nick Lardis's 10th goal of the season at 14:44 of the third. That made the score the Blackhawks 5 and the Sharks 2. Final shots on goal for the game, 24-17 in favor of Chicago. Blackhawks win the season series from the Sharks, 2-1. Both wins here in Chicago. Blackhawks won earlier by the score of 6-3 on February 2nd. And the Sharks won the lone game at SAP Center 3-2 at the beginning of April. So San Jose now drops back to a record of 38-35-8. The 40-win mark will not be achieved this year, but they've got another chance to finish things off with a flourish as they go to Winnipeg tomorrow to take on the Jets.
1: Yeah, that's the focus. Obviously not happy with the way things ended here in Chicago in the third period. But again, another opportunity, back-to-back nights, quick travel, quick turnaround in Winnipeg tomorrow night.
0: Blackhawks' record is now 29-39-14. They've got 72 points. The Sharks still with 84 on the campaign. That's it for our Sharks Instant Replay. This has been a presentation of the San Jose Sharks Audio Network.
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0: At the United Center in Chicago, in front of a crowd of 20,397 fans, the final score is the Chicago Blackhawks 5 and the San Jose Sharks 2. Right now it's time for our three stars. Here's Jamal.
1: Yeah, and the third star, Ryan Green with a goal. The second star, Connor Bedard with two assists. And the first star, Louis Crevier with two goals on the night, including his seventh.
0: We'd like to thank everybody for tuning into our broadcast tonight. Remind you that whenever we're on the ice, we're on the air, too, on the Sharks Audio Network. You can find us on the Sharks Plus SAP Center app. Pipe us into your car with Bluetooth. 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For my good friend Jamal Mayers, I'm Dan Rusinowski, reminding you of tonight's final score. The Chicago Blackhawks 5, the San Jose Sharks 2. Join us for our next exciting broadcast of Sharks Hockey, the final one of the season. It'll be tomorrow on the road in Winnipeg, a 4:30 Pacific time airtime, just in time for your drive home. We hope you join us then. We thank you for being with us tonight, and we say so long from Chicago.
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3: Victory came for the San Jose Sharks in Music City to start their final road trip of the year. But unfortunately, after all of the out-of-town scores were counted, the San Jose Sharks found themselves eliminated from playoff competition. But there's still a lot to play for. There's jobs next year. There's opportunities to get to an all-time scoring lead in the history of the Sharks in a single season. And oh yes, there's an opportunity too for the Sharks to win 40 games a year after they only won 20. It's the Sharks and the Chicago Blackhawks right now on the San Jose Sharks Audio Network.
0: It's time to feel the teal. This is San Jose Sharks hockey. Now, Sharks warm-up, brought to you by Kaiser Permanente. 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
3: From the United Center, 1901 West Madison Street in the Windy City, Chicago, Illinois, the San Jose Sharks have two games left in their regular season until the summer beckons. But there's still opportunities, as we talked about. The chance to win 40 games in a single season after you only won 20 the year before. An opportunity individually for Macklin Celebrini to become the all-time leading scorer by any single Shark in any one season of play. And so much more to play for, including the opportunity for some players that are free agents to come back to the team next year that they have come to know and love. Hi, everybody. I'm Dan Rusinowski along with Jamal Mayers, and it's always exciting to be here in Chicago for a game against the Blackhawks. Blackhawks also eliminated Jamal, but at this stage of the season, even though there's disappointment about that, there's a lot of positivity about what the Sharks have accomplished and also about what's still to come in the final two games.
4: Yeah, absolutely. And I think that the key thing is that there was a massive win in a difficult building against a team in Nashville Predators that were fighting for their playoff lives. And the Sharks played a fantastic road game. Their first period was tremendous, really dictating the play and finding a way to play with pace, with intention, defending extremely well. And it was a nice response from the previous two games.
3: San Jose coming into this game 38-34-8, 84 points, eliminated from the playoffs, but in 10th place in the Western Conference. They look for their 18th victory on the road tonight as they face off against a hockey team that is really struggling of late. Last seven home games for the Blackhawks, they're 0-4-3. Their most recent win at home was March the 9th against Utah, an overtime win. They haven't won in regulation here since they beat the Sharks on February 2nd, which was a 6-3 victory in the Sharks' last visit. And you know what? That was a long time ago.
4: Wow, that's a long time. And I think that, you know, let's be honest, this is a lineup that was decimated at the trade deadline, trading a lot of their veteran players and really depleting the roster of any kind of, you know, guys that have been around and done it before. So not an easy thing for their group going forward the last little bit of the season, but a nice opportunity here for the Sharks to come up with a big effort.
3: Well, Sharks fans certainly hearing that understand what that feels like, because that's what the last two seasons were like under general manager Mike Greer. Cleaning out some of the chaff and getting things reorganized as to the way you want your hockey club to be built. But after this magical season that Macklin Celebrini is having, the Sharks now are in build-up mode, and they have found a way to keep this group together, and a close group it really is.
4: It is, and we've heard about it all season long, how this group has fun together, cares about each other. They play the right way when they're playing their game together, and they've created a nice culture, and a credit has to go to a lot of the veterans of this group that have found a way to keep it fun, keep it light, but keep everybody accountable and figure out how they're going to have success in playing the right way.
3: The Blackhawks are 28-39-14, 70 points. They're in 31st place in the NHL at home with a 13-19-8 overall record. 15th in the West, they're going to have a big lottery pick. And obviously, with all of those fine players coming into the draft, both the Sharks and the Blackhawks are kind of gearing up. The lottery changes the way the last couple of games of the season are, however, because there's no thought about tanking any games.
4: No, I mean, I think that I always say that the only person or the only people that can tank a game are the general managers, who dictate which players are going to be on the ice. The players and the coaches, they're going out there to play. They're going out there to win. They have pride. They don't get to this level and to this stage in their career without, you know, having those elements in just built in them. So everybody's out here to get better, to improve, and to win.
3: And they have pride, and they want to win this game. Both teams, the San Jose Sharks, looking forward to this final game of the season series against Chicago. As I mentioned, they lost 6-3 to the Blackhawks here on February 2nd. Would love to have a much better result than that tonight. But on April the 6th at SAP Center at San Jose, they won by the score of 3-2. William Eklund had a goal and an assist in that game. Will Smith scored a beautiful game winner on a kind of a no-look pass from Colin Graf. Really one of the highlight goals of the year.
4: Yeah, I mean, Will, I believe, has a bunch of family and friends in at the game as well. So he came walking in with a suit. He was all business, but he's got I heard a lot of people here at this game. His grandpa's 80th birthday. So pretty exciting for him to be able to come here where his family is from and have an opportunity to play in front of family and friends.
3: That's his mom's side of the family. That basically is the entire community of Hinsdale. That's where they all live, just in the western suburbs. They'll all be here tonight cheering on Will Smith and the San Jose Sharks. We'll come back with more of our Sharks warm-up program and get you the roster report coming up next on the San Jose Sharks Audio Network.
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3: Back in Chicago, I'm Dan Rusinowski, along with Jamal Mayer. San Jose Sharks at game 81 of the season. And, you know, it's funny. After everything the Sharks have accomplished, it feels around the room as if there's still a lot to play for. And in seasons past, it wasn't that way when we got to this point. Another sign that things are going the right way for San Jose Sharks hockey.
4: Yeah, I mean, at the end of the day, the guys are obviously disappointed not to be in the playoffs, to be that close, and to not be in is tough. But I think that they also recognize and have an appreciation for how far they've come as a group, especially the guys that have been here last year or a year before that. So lots of good things to look forward to, and it's not over. You got two really important hockey games. You want to leave the right impression with the organization, with the powers that be, that you're a part of the solution going forward. And you know, it's that time of the year where you're fighting for jobs, you're fighting for an opportunity for next season.
3: Well, things are really going well for the Sharks in terms of that top line, with Macklin Celebrini at center, along with Igor Chernyshov on the left and Will Smith on the right. It's been Chernyshov that's been hot lately. 3 goals in the team's last 2 games. Macklin Celebrini's got 2 goals and 2 assists and 4 points in the last 2 straight contests. And certainly not to be forgotten in the whole scenario is Will Smith. Smith coming into this game looking for a big goal against Chicago. He's got 5 career goals against the Blackhawks in 5 games played. But over the course of the last contest, he has had no goals in his last 4 games, and yet 3 points in his last 7. He is 3 points short of 60 for the season. Think about that. Second year in the NHL, getting to 60 points would be a nice number.
4: Yeah, absolutely. And I think that he missed some games, obviously. He's only played 67 games so far, but first milestone to me was getting to that 20-goal mark, and another opportunity for him to get to 60 points. That's a that's a nice season. And I think that, you know, a lot of positive things to take away. Hasn't played wing for a long time, so there's still a lot of growth to be had in that regard.
3: Meanwhile, Igor Chernyshov is looking good on the Sharks' power play, as witnessed last game against the Preds.
5: Here comes Eklund across the line. Pass is blocked, trailing the play. Sherwood guns it around. Mises got it, feeds behind the net. Time winding down on the penalty as Sherwood goes back to the point. Orlov slides it over to the far side. Chernyshov actually called for that. Got it back to Orlov, who shoots. Block. Eklund, now the shot by Chernyshov, and somehow it goes in. They score! Chernyshov was falling down, and it slips by Anenin, and the Sharks lead it 1-0.
3: That was a great goal by Chernyshov. Then Macklin Settebrini made it 2-0.
5: Off the faceoff, Settebrini couldn't get it. Howler wins the draw, but Smith steals the puck away and pokes it ahead. Moving in, Chernyshov 2-on-1. Settebrini shoots. He scores! Macklin Settebrini from Igor Chernyshov and Will Smith, and the Sharks are up 2-0. What a goal!
3: That's a sign of Will Smith's development right there, that defensive play that he made to steal the puck and then get it right up and start that 2-on-1.
4: Yeah, it was a great job tracking and stealing that just outside the blue line, and then it took hands and skill to be able to place that puck with a saucer pass over the defender's stick to get it to Chernyshov, and then he did the rest to hold on to it, made it look like he was going to shoot it, froze the goaltender, and all Macklin had to do was wire it to the back of the net.
3: Macklin Settebrini is the first to tell you he doesn't like to talk about himself. He likes to talk about his teammates, and he likes to do that on the ice too, to make sure that his teammates are successful. But in the empty net situation in Nashville, it turned out that Colin Graf was the generous one as he gave it back to Macklin for his second goal of the game.
5: O'Reilly, great effort, poked it free. He's run into now by the check from Ferraro. Poked to the slot, knocked away by Desharnais. Coming out of the zone, it's Winberg. Empty net, 3-on-1. Lead pass, Settebrini let it go. Gets it back, shoots, score! Macklin Settebrini gets it from Colin Graf and finishes it off. An empty net goal for Settebrini to make it 3-1 Sharks for Settebrini. His 44th goal of the season and his 112th point of the year.
3: Imagine that, 112 points for 19-year-old Macklin Settebrini in his first year in the National Hockey League, and also 44 goals. We talk about the point totals, which is in the top four in the NHL, Jamal, but in the history of the San Jose Sharks, there's only one player who's ever scored more than 44 in a season. That's Jonathan Chichu, who won the Rocket Richard Trophy, taking passes from Joe Thornton in 2005-06 when he scored 56 goals. But now, Settebrini is actually tied with Owen Nolan and Patrick Marleau, each of whom had 44 goal years. So he gets one, and he's in a nice little spot.
4: Yeah, that's pretty amazing to think. You know, that's a lot of goals. That's a lot of points, a lot of goals, a lot of production, and he's had a spectacular season, and he's not done.
3: There's one other guy, too, I'm looking for in the last two games. Tyler Toffoli. He's got 19 goals. One goal away from what I think is a magic number of 20. It would be his 10th 20-goal season in the NHL. And I, for one, in this spot in the radio booth, am pulling for him to get it.
4: Yeah, me too. And then that would mean he'd have 50 points on the season, which is a good year offensively. He's a guy who's balanced between the second and third line all year and continues to find ways to produce. You know what? You can say what you want, but he's a goal scorer, and he's got 19, giving himself a chance to score 20 once again.
3: Let's get to the roster report from Kaiser Permanente. Get care like a pro with Kaiser Permanente, official team physicians of the San Jose Sharks. After the way they played against Nashville, you don't expect many changes, and there will not be any tonight as far as the Skaters are concerned. But Yaroslav Askarov is back in goal. In his last six road games, he is 0-4-1, made 38 saves in his recent start against the Vancouver Canucks and a whole passel more in a shootout, which unfortunately the Sharks lost by one single tally. But this will be an opportunity for him to kind of finish the season on a better note.
4: Yeah, that's a great point. I think that he's probably itching to get back in there, not happy with how things went in his last outing, and want to get that victory.
3: I suppose tomorrow night that would mean that Alex Nedeljkovic will finish the season, you would imagine, in goal for the Sharks. But there are a couple of other guys that haven't played in a while that probably will have a chance to get in tomorrow. One of them is John Klingberg. He's sitting at 699 career games, and the coaches have indicated that he's going to be able to get in tomorrow to get to that milestone, and they know all about it, by the way.
4: Okay, that's good. You know, sometimes they're not aware, but that's good. I'm sure he'll be happy about that. That's a heck of a mark to get to 700.
3: Also, former Chicago Blackhawk Philip Kurashev will not play tonight for a 13th consecutive game, but it appears that he might have a chance to get in tomorrow to get some action, too. And I think he's been a good citizen this year.
4: Yeah, I like this game when he's gotten in. You know, obviously, they're not happy with him not taking advantage of the opportunity, but still a serviceable player and a guy who certainly... I think can find a place in the National Hockey League.
3: Other players that are going to be out, Pavel Regenda will miss action for the 11th time in the team's last 12 games. Ryan Reeves is out with an injury, but he's feeling much better. Will not play today or tomorrow, but he's on the road imparting all of his wisdom on this hockey club. And Ty Dellandrea will not skate tonight. Neither will Nick Leddy, but they may have an opportunity to play tomorrow night as well against Winnipeg, depending on what happens here tonight. So that is our roster report from the Sharks' side of things. Now to the Blackhawks. They've had a whole bunch of injuries. One of the bigger injuries they've had is to Artyom Levchinov, who was selected right after Macklin Celebrini was in the 2024 NHL entry draft. It's been a mixed bag season for him. He's been out for 8 games, and so a lot of it is sort of waiting as to how he trains in the summer and goes into the offseason. Andrew Mangiapane is out. He'll miss his second consecutive game. The veteran defenseman Mac Greslick will miss his 12th straight with an injury. And it looks like Sam Lafferty might be getting back in after missing some action. Sacha Boisvert then will sit it out. And Oliver Moore has been out with an injury as well. So the Blackhawks have those situations. They're 0-4-3 in their last 7 straight home games. They won 1 of their last 5 overall. But it's really been a tough story here defensively for the Blackhawks, who lost 5-1 here at the United Center on Monday against the playoff-bound Buffalo Sabres. So for Chicago overall, Jeff Blashill's team has lost 4 straight games, and the only goal they got against the Sabres was a shorthanded goal tallied by Ryan Green. So not exactly the best way to end the season for them. They want to end on a good note because this is their last game of the year.
4: Yeah, and I think that, you know, anytime you're playing in an opponent's building for the last time, you know they're going to have a good effort. So really important to jump on them early and give them that here-we-go-again feeling. And you know, they're a young, fragile group, in my opinion, and you want to jump on them quickly and put it to bed.
3: We're at the United Center in Chicago. Always a fantastic atmosphere. The San Jose Sharks are taking on the Chicago Blackhawks for the 3rd and final time this year. When we come back, Jamal will have the Toyota keys to the game. Coming up next on the San Jose Sharks Audio Network.
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3: Welcome back to Chicago and the United Center. Time now for the keys to the game for the Sharks and the Chicago Blackhawks. 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Toyota, let's go places. And with the keys, let's go to Jamal Mayers.
4: Yeah, and the first key for me is to jump on the Hawks earlier. We've talked about it. There's a team that's fragile that hasn't won in quite some time, so you want to give them that here-we-go-again feeling. Number 2, get through the neutral zone fast. When the Sharks get to their game, they're very quick through the neutral zone. They, you know, slash the port across, indirects, get behind their D. That way you can create some offense. And then finally, number 3, defend first mentality. When the Sharks are defending well and they're taking care of their own zone and closing quickly and trusting each other, they don't spend much time in the defensive zone and they're in the offensive zone having fun.
3: Well, all those things are really important. Maybe the most important part is to make sure that while you're executing, you do have fun. I don't think that's been a problem with this team all season long.
4: No, they've been doing the right thing so almost all the time. And I like Warsawski's approach. He's trying to get this group to win these last couple games of the year with the goal in mind of getting to 40 wins on the season. They're sitting right at 38. Got to win the last 2 to get to 40. But you can't do that without winning the first one.
3: Those keys are presented by Toyota, proud sponsor of San Jose Sharks hockey. Toyota, let's go places. We will come back to Chicago and the United Center with more of our Sharks warm-up show right after this on the San Jose Sharks Audio Network.
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3: Back in Chicago, I'm Dan Rusinowski along with Jamal Mayers. This is one of the cities that you played in. You played in Toronto, you played here, you played in St. Louis, you played in San Jose. What's it like playing for an original 16?
4: Yeah, it certainly has a lot of tradition, and it's nice to see some of the, you know, the alumni that come back and some of the older guys that have been around forever, and it gives you a real appreciation for the history of the franchise. And makes you feel part of something unique.
3: Some of these guys aren't here anymore because they're no longer with us, but it was always a great pleasure for me to walk into the United Center or the old Chicago Stadium and see Bobby Hull walking down in the bowels of the building somewhere, holding court, telling stories. Stan Mikita came one time or two to the Sharks game, sometimes to see Doug Wilson when he was the general manager of the team. And these are the guys that built this franchise.
4: Yeah, there's no question. There's a reason why there's banners of them up above. And you think about Dennis Savard and Glenn Hall and Espo and all those guys who just always made you feel like they had time to talk to you. It was always nice to have chats with them and learn about how it was when they played.
3: And it's no different now in San Jose with number 12 and number 19 up in the Raptors and seeing both Patrick Marleau and Joe Thornton hanging out, being a big part of what's going on right now with the future of this hockey team and working in development for general manager Mike Greer. It's going to be an exciting matchup tonight. The San Jose Sharks against the Chicago Blackhawks. The goaltending tonight will be Yaroslav Askarov in goal. He's only played against the Blackhawks once, gave up 4 goals on 10 shots on February 2nd right here in Chicago. And for the Blackhawks, it'll be Spencer Knight looking for his 19th win of the season. His last 5 home games, he is 0-2-3. When we come back, we will have head coach Ryan Warsawski standing by with Coach's Chalkboard right after this message on the San Jose Sharks Audio Network.
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3: Two more games on the schedule for the San Jose Sharks, and tonight we're in the Windy City at the United Center, the Sharks and the Blackhawks for the final time this year. I'm Dan Rusinowski, along with Sharks head coach Ryan Warsawski. And Ryan, a segment of your season has come to an end. The season is not over, but as you look back at this segment, what's the most important thing your team has learned about itself?
6: Yeah, I think how to play this time of year in these types of hockey games when we were in the playoff push, and how mentally you have to fight through some physical demands, obviously, and you got to play a certain way, and there's a lot of things that we'll look back at the end of the year and individually and collectively that we'll learn from. So we still got 2 more, and one starts tonight. We had an effort in Nashville that we want to repeat.
3: What I see is a motivated group. I mean, you're out of the playoff picture, let's put it bluntly, but yet practice this morning, the players are enthusiastic, you got the veterans engaged in the game. That's a good sign for the future, isn't it?
6: Yeah, I think our guys really care, and I think we want to finish this season on a high note and potentially get to 40 wins, and that would be a very successful season and a big step in the right direction for our organization. So it's been a great group to coach. They're coachable, they care, they care for one another, they believe in one another. So we got to finish it off right.
3: When you win the Stanley Cup, I'm told that the players look back and say they remember the games they lost as being really important as to why they won. Do you feel that way too, that's one of the most important things you could take out of a season like this?
6: For sure, and that's how you learn and you get better and through your failures. And you got to go through some dark days, and we have obviously the last few years, and you'll definitely remember the losses more than the wins. And you look back as coaches, we'll look back at the end of the season and look at the games and review some things and make some changes and adjustments into next year, and there'll be definitely some games that we're going to kick ourselves for, that's for sure, but we got to learn from it. There's nothing we can do about it now. We got to move on and be ready, but we'll look back at the end of 82.
3: Let's talk about win number 39 on the season. That's tonight against the Chicago Blackhawks. You're 1-1 against them. They're a team that's got young talent. They're enthusiastic, too. Just tell us about your thoughts on how to take from Nashville game and put it into tonight.
6: Yeah, I love their effort. I think our tracks to disrupt their rush was really good against Nashville. We're going to need that same type of mentality tonight. I think last time we played Chicago, our team speed really got on them and put them on their heels, and we want to play quick through the neutral zone. So a pretty direct game plan for tonight. We want to play, with our identity of going north and playing fast, and I think that leads us to more offense.
3: Have you been happy with the way that the young players like Chernyshov and even Cagnoni in his first game and Michael Misa are better at making decisions now?
6: For sure. They've all, come a long way, and in different, scenarios and ups and downs and good games, and they've stacked some games together, and Cags came in the other night and gave us some really good, minutes and moved pucks and did a lot of things that he played towards his strengths, and that's what we're asking him to do. And Cherny's done a really hell of a job, filling in on that line and started to create some chemistry and something maybe we look into next year.
3: We're excited to see it all tonight. Good luck.
6: Thanks, Dan. Appreciate it.
7: Thanks for joining us for another edition of Coach's Chalkboard. And now stand by for the Sharks and the Blackhawks, coming up next on the San Jose Sharks Audio Network.
0: Sharks warm-up has been brought to you by Kaiser Permanente, official team physicians of the San Jose Sharks. 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

0: celebrating on the right circle. Shoots. Nathan Zamorini just completes the hat trick, and the Sharks win overtime 3-2.
1: This is San Jose Sharks Hockey. It's game time. 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
2: I'm Dan Rusinowski, along with Jamal Mayers. Welcome back to the United Center in Chicago for tonight's matchup, the San Jose Sharks against the Chicago Blackhawks for the third and final time this year. Macklin Celebrini is only 2 points away from Joe Thornton's all-time San Jose Sharks record for most points in a campaign. That's one of the things we'll be looking out for against a Chicago team that's on a losing streak at home. Stand by. We've got the starting lineups and the opening faceoff next on the San Jose Sharks Audio Network. 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Celebrate responsibly. It'll be Yaroslav Askarov wearing the Sharks' road white sweater in net to our left for the first period. On defense, it'll be a combination of Dmitry Orlov and Shakir Mukhamadulin. Up front, Macklin Celebrini, 112 points. Two aside from Joe Thornton, is starting at center, along with Will Smith on the right side and Igor Chernyshov on the left.
3: And the Chicago Blackhawks going with Spencer Knight in goal. On the back end, Louis Crevier and Alex Vlasic. And up front, choosing to go head-to-head, Bedard, Nazar, and Lardis.
2: Referees for tonight's game include Carter Sandlack and Pierre Lambert. As we get underway in the first period, the linesmen, Ben O'Quinn and David Brisebois. Sharks move into the Hawks zone. Dmitry Orlov, last one. Lardis blocks that, and the puck goes back to Orlov. He put it off the stick of his man in the corner. That was Chernyshov. So the Blackhawks able to pick up. Sharks throw it back. Smith reaching for the puck on the right wing side. He worked it free to Celebrini, right wing corner. Celebrini gives to Chernyshov behind the net. Centering feed for Smith. Batted away by the defense. Crevier combined there with Bedard to keep it away from Will Smith. And now the Blackhawks will be able to skate it out. Mukhamadulin overskated, but he beat Frank Nazar to it. Sharks regain the offensive zone, and Celebrini tosses toward the front of a net. Right there was Sharks keeper Sherwood, but he couldn't get his stick on it as the Sharks complete the line change here. Just about 1 minute gone by in the first period, and a good start for San Jose to get in the offensive zone, as now we have a deflection out of play.
3: Yeah, you can tell that the Sharks want to get to their forecheck game quickly. A little bit of a miscue there as they attempted to make a play to the net front, as it looked like Chernyshov thought he would get to see Will Smith on the back door. That puck was thwarted away. One of the things that was aware of the last time that we played the Chicago Blackhawks not too long ago. Not very well-known defensemen, but they're all big, they're all long, and they all can skate.
2: Well, there's a lot to talk about with the Chicago Blackhawks defense, and two of them out here are pretty good. One of them is Wyatt Kaiser. The other one is Sam Rinzell, a big part of their present and their future. Behind the Sharks' offensive net, it's taken by San Jose in the Chicago zone, and it's fed to the near side. Eklund got it from Wenberg, tried to get it back to him in the middle, but it was taken away by Chicago. And Anton Frondell skates up to the Sharks' line and guns one in, but that goes deflected over the glass and out of play. Frondell selected second overall in the draft and really an outstanding prospect. I thought he looked really good against the Sharks at the beginning of this month.
3: Yeah, for a young guy, he's extremely strong. Not a small guy, a big guy who can make plays. He's got 9 points in 11 games out of the gate, so he certainly can produce offensively already.
2: They will drop it just outside the blue line, as now stepping on Ryan Green to center Ryan Donato, that noted Shark killer on one wing. And on the other wing for the Blackhawks, it's Andre Burakovsky back in action. Donato looks for Burakovsky, headmanded it to him on the right, takes it off the boards, moves across the line, checked there by Tyler Toffoli, but he backhands in deep to the Shark zone. Spun around near boards. Toffoli, Misa, and Graff on the ice right now for Coach Ryan Warsawski. Luca Cagnoni and Sam Dickinson. No, sorry about that. Luca Cagnoni and Vinny Desharnais are back on defense. In the neutral zone, Misa cruises to the puck, stick handles across the line, tries to slip by the defense, but couldn't get around Ethan Del Mastro. And so good job by him to stand up, and the Blackhawks shoot it all the way down and get called for icing. But again, yet another young defenseman in the Chicago zone. They're not exactly big names, but they do get the job done.
3: Yeah, the thing is about them is that they're all long, and they can defend with their length, and that's clearly what they're trying to do as far as developing and drafting, is that's who they like as a defenseman. So I don't know their names very well, but they're guys that are, you noticed in last game, that defend extremely well.
2: Well, here's another one, a first-round draft pick, Kevin Korchinski, who's been through a lot already as a young player and is coming out here and continuing to improve for head coach Jeff Blasio. Nothing the score, 2:06 gone by first period. The aforementioned Korchinski bodied up after the Blackhawks win the draw. Slipped away from Celebrini, moves up the right wing side and angles it forward. And it'll be chopped at by Ryan Donato across the Sharks' line. Enough time for the Blackhawks to get the line changed. Up at center ice now, the Sharks. Chernyshov lost it, gets it back, turns away from Bertuzzi, flips it off the stick of Celebrini across the line. Smith got it a little deeper, and Chernyshov is in there behind the Blackhawks net, grinding at it. Smith comes in to help out, worked it free, put it off a stick, and it came out dangerously in front, but Celebrini couldn't get the puck, and it'll be cleared back out off a stick for Chicago from their own zone over the glass and out of play. That is not a delay of game over glass penalty, at least it shouldn't be.
3: No, deflected off of Celebrini, but the faceoff will go back into the defensive zone of the Hawks, and a nice opportunity here for the fourth line to get a offensive zone start. They've been really good so far, well, all season long, quite frankly. This line has produced and done a lot of good things offensively.
2: And they just won a faceoff as Ostapchuk gets it back to the point, but a shot by Dickinson is blocked, and here come the Blackhawks skating right to left. They get it to the Sharks' blue line and dump in. Sam Lafferty, he scored some big goals against the Sharks in his career, including two shorties in one period once. Throws it around the far board. Sharks able to knock it back out. Barkley Goodrow pressuring the defense. Wyatt Kaiser back to get it for Chicago. Angles it off the left boards. Teuvo Teravainen takes it back. Can't make the play. Fed it across the ice, and it's intercepted by Dickinson and Ferraro. And the Sharks just scoop things up and feed it forward down the right wing side. But Barkley Goodrow's dumping attempt was partially blocked by Kaiser. Into forecheck, Ostapchuk put the hit on Rinzel. Now the loose play behind the net. A little chase for it in the right wing corner. Kaiser just got there ahead of Goodrow, and he feeds it around Barkley's stick, and Rinzel takes it back for Chicago. Landon Slaggard overskates, but now Kaiser gets it back. Spins away from the forecheck of keeper Sherwood, who's just on the ice again. Frank Nazar back out there for Chicago. Long feed to the right to Bedard, a little too far. Bedard took it away from Sam Dickinson behind the San Jose net. Connor Bedard, 30 goals this year, tries to throw back to the point. Partially deflected by Eklund, but the shot came in from Louis Crevier, and it was knocked aside. Here's Bedard causing trouble. He twists, he turns, he stick handles. He's almost out of the zone, and then he throws it forward, and it's blocked, and a headman comes for Eklund. Has a semi-break, but he has the puck caught in his skates as he crosses the Chicago line. Blackhawks dodge a major bullet as they throw it back toward the Sharks zone.
3: That's going to be a really thing to keep an eye on, is when they wrist pucks, if their defense are going to sleep, you can catch them and jump behind them.
2: Sharks completing the change as Eklund is out there against Del Mastro in the corner. Ethan Del Mastro wins that battle, though, and here come the Hawks out to center. No score first period. Del Mastro loses on the stick check to the always responsible Alex Wenberg, who's on his way back to the bench now on the line change as San Jose gets fresh players on. Tyler Toffoli already out there with Misa. They tip into the offensive end. Blackhawks spin it around the near boards, and Ryan Donato headmans it out. It's Ryan Green on the right wing side, grabs it ahead of the red line, and shoots one in. Here comes Donato. Angle shot toward the net. That's off the stick of Michael Misa, and the puck is deflected out of play. Good job by Misa to have the right angle on that play.
3: Yeah, he's been really good all season long defensively, and that's a compliment to him. You know, sinking into the details, not an easy thing to do as a young centerman in the National Hockey League as he finds his footing. And, you know, I've been really impressed with how well he's been playing the last 20 games.
2: Face off to the right side of Yaroslav Askarov. Big start for him as he comes into this game with an 0-4-1 record in his last six road games. And he wants to get a big victory. Last road victory he has is January 27th in Vancouver. Meanwhile, the Blackhawks just want a win of any kind. They've lost seven consecutive games, three of them in overtime here at home in Chicago. That is something that's rather unusual. But they come in here with four straight losses, And that's something that certainly belies what their record is. 2 goals for or less in 6 of their last 10 games.
3: Wow, having trouble.
2: They'll drop the puck now. Donato goes up against Misa. Misa wins the draw for the Sharks. But the play up the near boards, partially blocked by Ryan Green. Sharks, Misa grabs it and skates out with speed. Across the line, little drop pass. A headman feed by Toffoli. To Toffoli from Cagnoni is knocked aside by the Blackhawk defense. Luca Cagnoni on the ice, made an impression last game, makes the play behind the goal line, looks for Misa, chopped around, Cagnoni will keep it in, behind the back pass, goes over to Toffoli, now to the right point, and now it's taken back, and Desharnais tried to get it through traffic back to Cagnoni, but the Blackhawks defense got their sticks in the way and knocked it aside.
3: Real heads up play by Cagnoni, looking to make a play off of his second shift. You can see the progress already.
2: 5.5 gone by in a scoreless first period. Right now the Blackhawks start to move it out. Long headman feed on the right. Bertuzzi moves in and tries to slip it to Mejia, but Mario Ferraro getting back and knocking that aside. Nice pass up the ice now by Dickinson. Got it on the left wing. Celebrini shoots in. It goes around the boards near side. Ferraro coming in. Smith held it in. Feeds it in front. Out to Celebrini. Drives on net. Save made by Spencer Knight. What a play by Chernyshov. He was kind of by himself, but his back was to the goal. And he said, I'm going to give it to Macklin coming in. That was a great scoring chance. Fed in the zone now. Back behind the goal line by the Sharks. But it's knocked out by Chicago. Sam Dickinson getting back to the opposite side of his ice as Tyler Bertuzzi tried to make the play, but Dickinson defensively knocked it aside. Here come the Sharks to center, led by Smith. Lead pass, it's a break down the left wing side for Mukko Madulin, and Anton Frondell just got a stick on that. That was a great defensive play by the Blackhawks rookie. Fed to center ice. Can Bertuzzi get behind the D? He does. He moves into the Shark zone, into the right corner. Drops it backward. Now moving in, Del Mastro. Drops left boards. Korchinski the drive. Wide. Sam Lafferty tried to center it from behind the net. Now Bertuzzi does. It's right to the middle of the ice, but Landon Slaggart couldn't shoot it because the Sharks got back defensively and knocked the puck away. Fourth line out there for Sharks hockey. They're doing the job. Ostapchuk, Goodrow, and Gaudet moving into forecheck. Goodrow got it deflected. Now Gaudet shoots, save, rebound in front, and a big stop off of Zach Ostapchuk, who was coming down the middle, got the rebound of that opportunity from the Gaudet stick. Two good chances by the fourth line there.
3: Yeah, Del Mastro just tried to game the puck away right in front of his own goaltender. Spencer Knight's probably wondering, what are you doing?
2: Well, 12:40 remaining in this first period. No score, but lots of action between the Sharks and the Blackhawks. Both teams eliminated from the playoffs, but both teams lots to play for. And in Chicago's case, this is their final game of the regular season, while the Sharks play tomorrow night on the road in Winnipeg to finish out their campaign. Connor Bedard's back on the ice. He twists away from Eklund, moves to center, across the line, stick handles, runs into Desharnais' check, and Vinny Desharnais bodied him down to the ice. Sharks flip it back the other way. We're going to get an icing call. No, it stops, and Wenberg is able to poke it back behind the Hawks' net. A couple of 44s over there. Wyatt Kaiser against keeper Sherwood. Kaiser won this battle. Blackhawks have a 3-on-2 developing. Down the left, Nazar across the line. Whips it rink-wide looking for Bedard, but the pass behind him, and the Sharks have a 3-on-2 the other way. Down the left wing side now, Sherwood across the line. Rink-wide, Ferraro the drive, save, score! Mario Ferraro just tossed it to the net, and it gets deflected home, and the San Jose Sharks lead it 1-0.
3: Well, it's a great job off this 3-on-2. I thought Mario Ferraro was going to give it back to Sherwood because the lane reopened up, but instead he decided to throw it through to the crease toward the goaltender. Ends up going off of Spencer Knight, off of the defenseman Ethan Del Mastro, and into the back of the net.
2: Tough couple of moments for Ethan Del Mastro in his last two shifts. Alex Wenberg, a nice skate through right in front of the goal, too, on that play. And the Sharks take the 1-0 lead. What a way to get started here in Chicago. Time of the goal, 8:09. And off the faceoff, Ferraro has it and moves it off the right boards back into the Chicago Blackhawks zone. Into the left corner now. San Jose forechecking. Sharks with that 1-0 lead. It'll be picked back up now. And at the Sharks blue line, San Jose does get control of it, and they flip it ahead. Tyler Toffoli swings it forward. Poked ahead just barely onside there for Michael Misa. Toffoli left side. Tried to go back to the point, but it got deflected out of the zone. So no problem. Sharks regroup there. Dickinson and Desharnais are finishing things out. Actually, Dickinson just leaving and Desharnais just jumping on. So Dickinson is off, and his partner Luca Cagnoni is on the ice. Sharks going with a Celebrini line up front. Wyatt Kaiser moves behind his own net for Chicago. And San Jose has this 1-0 lead right now. Down the left side, Nick Lardis moving in. Trying the shot. Desharnais got a piece of it. It went wide. Rebound held in by Louis Crevier. On the far side of the ice to Nazar. Now it's Lardis to the point. Quick shot by Crevier. Deflected wide. Bedard in the corner. Throws it toward the net. But not able to deflect it there in front was Lardis. And the puck comes around the boards. Held in by Alex Vlasic, a native of the Chicago area. Cousin of Marc-Edouard Vlasic. Their two fathers are brothers. The late penalty coming up here looks like against the Sharks as we get some action in the corner. And so we get our first penalty stoppage of the game. 9 minutes, 31 seconds gone by in the first period. The San Jose Sharks have the 1-0 lead in Chicago. And we'll be back on the San Jose Sharks Audio Network. Sharks 1, Blackhawks nothing. Time of the goal, 8:09. Mario Ferraro's 7th of the season, assisted by Kiefer Sherwood, is the official call on the goal. But right now, a penalty to Igor Chernyshov of the San Jose Sharks as he took a seat inside the penalty box. A little interfering going on in the corner over there.
3: Yeah, and you've got the Hawks power play, which sits at 28th in the league at 17.2%. And the Sharks PK, that's kind of struggled the last little while, is 28th in the league at 75.8.
2: The Sharks want to get a little bit better, and maybe they can against the Blackhawks power play that in their last seven home games has gone 0-21.
3: And they've chosen to go with five forwards, so could be an opportunity, too, to get them on their toes.
2: Last five games overall for Chicago. They're 2 for their last 17. That's 11.8%. They have not done well on the power play in this building right at the bottom of the league. But as you mentioned, overall, they're a little bit better, 28th, with 40 power play goals. Off the faceoff, Teuvo Teravainen is checked immediately by Colin Graf. The puck comes back left point, but Teravainen forced by Graf to throw it out to center ice. And Bedard is back there being pressured by Alex Wenberg all the way back inside the zone. Just great work together by those two Sharks penalty-killing forwards. Now Ferraro flicks it ahead. It might be a chance down the left side for Wenberg moving in shorthanded. He stick-handles away from Bedard. Now he turns away from Crevier. Throws in front of the net to Ferraro, who puts it up in the air just high and wide, looking for his second goal of the game.
3: And a good read there by Ferraro, jumping up, recognizing that they is all five forwards, and they're not used to being in that situation.
2: Here come the Blackhawks on the power play, moving right to left. Bertuzzi across the line, flips far side. A shot toward the net on the far side of the ice is knocked away. Cleared all the way down by Sharks. We're down now to a minute and 10 left on that penalty to Chernyshov, which, by the way, was a two-minute hooking penalty. That was called at 9:31. Sharks 1, Blackhawks nothing. Chicago putting out another unit. Nick Lardis just turned the puck over almost. Off the stick of Sherwood. But now it's recovered by Ryan Green. And here come the Hawks up the left side to Burakovsky. Nice move on Marko Madula and throws on the right side. Lardis just couldn't handle the puck on the backhand side of his stick. Breaking on the right side. Otherwise, if he had been a right shot, it might have been right on goal. Instead, it's all the way back down to the Chicago line. Rinzel drops it back for Green. He's up to center. Down to 30 seconds on the Sharks' man advantage, disadvantage situation. It's across the line. The Sharks double team against Green, but it's not out of the zone just yet. Recovered now by the Sharks' Mukko Madulin. And he will just chop it all the way down the ice. Nice clear by Mukko Madulin.
3: Great job by Mukko Madulin there. I like when the D rim it hard. Puts them under a lot of pressure there.
2: Here's Frondell in across the Sharks line, leading his way in, bobbing the puck to the right side, but threw it away. Ferraro intercepts, and Mario just clears it all the way down.
3: Great anticipation by Mario Ferraro jumping that puck.
2: And now the penalty is over. Chernyshov is back on the ice. He's going to stay out there, and Celebrini and Smith will join him. 1-0 Sharks. Mario Ferraro, the only goal thus far. Here's Louis Crevier skating right to left for Chicago. Got to the Sharks line, dumps in. It's Frondell. Mikheyev moving in with Bertuzzi. This is a dangerous, hard-working line for Chicago. Frondell wearing number 16 for Chicago since joining the club. Backhands behind the net, and Bertuzzi trying to snap it to the slot. That's a great job by Desharnais to get in the way, block it, win the battle on the boards, and poke it out. Three-man attack coming. Smith lead pass. Celebrini moving in, trying to turn and pass the puck, but it went off a stick. Now the puck is tangled up in the skates of the referee on the play. That's a Pierre Lambert, and so Celebrini and Chernyshov are going to have to grind it out here. They do, and Celebrini's trying to backhand in front for Smith, blocked by Chicago, and Bertuzzi finally skates it out. He dumps in off the left end boards. It ricochets away from the forecheck of Mikheyev. Here come the Sharks back the other way as Bertuzzi got knocked down there. Coming to the blue line, it's Orlov gaining the zone with Cagnoni. Nice maneuver, lead pass in front, and now behind the net, a centering attempt by Misa Block. Back to Orlov. Drop pass Cagnoni. He stick handles, spins away from the check of Bertuzzi. Stick handles into the slot, shoots one on goal. Save. Poked at by Cagnoni toward the net, just off the play. Knocked aside by Chicago's defense. What a job by Luka on that one.
3: Oh, yeah, the whole shift.
2: Neutral zone play now. The Sharks trying to fan out the puck. They get it up to Misa. Misa hangs onto it, crossing the

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1: That enables the Blackhawks to pick up, get it to center ice, and dump it the rest of the way down. But Cagnoni rims it around. Got it ahead there to Eklund. Eklund turns away from the check of Donato and skates out. He stick handles to the middle of the ice, moves to his right, crosses the line, hands near boards to Sherwood, looks for the pass back behind the net. He's got it. He feeds it over to the far boards, deflected, but calmly Cagnoni takes, drops it behind the goal line there for Eklund. Now Sherwood digging in there against Rinzel. They work it free, but the Blackhawks had numbers there, and Bedard was in deep to get it, and he will exchange and skate one out. Connor Bedard to the Sharks line, puts on the brakes, feeds it in the direction of Nazar, batted away by Cagnoni. Back out to center ice, poked out there by the Sharks. Gaudette down the right side. Good recovery, though, by Korchinski. Knocked aside by Wenberg. Worked free by Gaudette down the right side. Loses on the check. Wenberg is still there, but lost it to Lardis. And here comes Bedard again. Bedard races to the right, crossing the line, checked away there by the Sharks' Dmitry Orlov, but Bedard recovered it, got it back to Kaiser, now to Korchinski on the point. He shoots, it's blocked nicely there by Barkley Goodrow. Korchinski kept it in though, fed it to the corner. Nazar behind the net feeds Bedard, turns away from Wenberg's check, stick handles, centers, it goes all the way back to the point, held in by Korchinski, now Kaiser, the booming blast, but it's wide of the goal. Can the Sharks recover it? They do. Goodrow, lead pass out. It's Gaudette, end of his shift. Waits for some help, turns, drops it back to Macklin Celebrini. What a nice little move. He turns, he shoots from the right circle, and a great save by Spencer Knight, and he holds on.
2: Just a really good job all around defending-wise for the fourth line of the San Jose Sharks, and then a nice job by Gaudette on the entry. You can hear from up here Celebrini yelling that he was coming late from a change, and he had the presence of mind to make that little play to Celebrini, who had a great shot.
1: We've got a break in the action with 4:26 left in the first period. Our broadcast is coming to you from the United Center in Chicago. We'll be back with the Sharks leading 1-0 over the Blackhawks on the San Jose Sharks Audio Network. Sharks 1, Blackhawks nothing. 4:26 to go in the first period. Face off in the Chicago zone. Celebrini goes up against Frondell. And off the draw, it's Will Smith at the near side grinding it out. Worked it free, Celebrini. Nice job to reach out with a stick and hold on to it, but nobody really there in the slot to get it to him. And instead, here come the Hawks. 2-on-1 developing, moving into Hayev. Faked the pass and shot the puck. That's a nice stick save by Askarov.
2: Great job by Askarov, making himself look big and being aggressive.
1: Now the Sharks move back the other way. Mukko Madulin jumps in deep. He walks into the corner, left it there for Smith. Centers in front. Now the chance, though, for Chernyshov to shoot the puck. He carries to the near boards, feeds in the corner to Smith. Back to Celebrini, fires. That's a fantastic six save by Spencer Knight off Celebrini's bomb from the near side. Lifted out by Chicago. They're going to try to win the race. Mikheyev gets by Orlov, moves in semi-break, goes to the backhand. And another nice save by Askarov as we have the stoppage of play. And it looks like there might be a penalty coming up. Dmitry Orlov was getting back there against Mikheyev.
3: Has been awarded for hooking from behind.
1: So a penalty shot coming up for Chicago. This will only be the first penalty shot against the Sharks, only the second one involving San Jose all year. Your thoughts?
2: Yeah, I don't. That's not worth penalty shot.
1: I didn't think it was either.
2: That's a penalty, but not penalty shot.
1: So Mikheyev gets a penalty shot, 1-0. Sharks over the Blackhawks. Fans here in Chicago have something to cheer about. Their team has lost 4 straight games. And it's been a rough go here in Chicago. 0-4-3 in their last 7 at home. Mikheyev, who's dangerous against the Sharks, moves in, shoots, stick save! Made by Askarov. No goal. And so the Sharks keep it 1-0 with 3:38 to go.
2: Oh, that was... I thought for sure it was Deeking. He tried to go 5-hole. Great job by Askarov holding his ground.
1: So as I mentioned, Ty Dellandrea had a penalty shot for the Sharks earlier this season that was not successful. But right here, Ilya Mikheyev gets one. And it is stopped by Yaroslav Askarov. Gotta love that. So San Jose's already killed off a penalty and now stopped the penalty shot. And they lead 1-0 with 3:38 left in period number one. Off the faceoff now, behind the Sharks net, grabbed

0: Dickinson swings it ahead. It got to Toffoli on the left wing, but as he gains the offensive zone on the left, he's checked away pretty neatly there by Wyatt Kaiser. He's looked pretty impressive to me this year for Chicago.
1: Yeah, he can scoot.
0: Down the left side come the Hawks into the zone. Burakovsky twisting, throwing the backhand pass across. Rinzel in front, had a man in front. Green for the deflection, but it went off the backhand side of his stick and wide to the point. Kaiser the drive. Save Askarov, and that trickled dangerously to his right to an open spot. But the Sharks gobble up the puck and manage to clear it out. And San Jose will get the quick change here as they get fresh skaters on. Dickinson coming off, Ferraro coming off, and we've got Desharnais and Cagnoni out there defensively with 2:50 to go in the first. Shot 7-3 in favor of the Sharks. They lead 1-0 on that goal by Mario Ferraro. Up the left side come the Blackhawks pushing back. Sam Lafferty moves into the Shark zone, drops it into the left corner. And he's ridden off the play there pretty nicely by Luca Cagnoni. Cagnoni thinking about offense here, but the Sharks banking it up to center. Wenberg sends to the middle, but Eklund couldn't get it. Pass a little bit ahead of him. Fed back the other way by Chicago. This should be icing. Crosses the goal line. It is icing against the Blackhawks. Let's pause 10 seconds for station identification on the San Jose Sharks audio network.
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0: I'm Dan Rusinowski along with Jamal Mayers. Great to have you with us on your drive home, or if you're still at the office, love to have you. 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Face-off drop, Sharks leading 1-0. Blackhawks win the draw. Teravainen to Slaggart. Slaggart, the Notre Dame product, moving from right to left. Got hit there by Sherwood as he slips by across the San Jose line. Neither one of those guys got the best of that, to tell you the truth. The Slaggart goes to it in the corner. Loses on a stick check. Cagnoni knocked it free. And now, a really nice job by Wenberg to do some nifty stick work to get away from Slaggart and get things regrouped for the Sharks. Cagnoni, nice little move around the forechecker. Got it ahead to Eklund on the right. Gains the offensive zone, but ran out of room when Korchinski was able to knock it aside there for Chicago. So it's back down the ice into the Sharks' end. Uh-oh, Mukka Madulin very nearly gave it away. Cagnoni, realizing a man was coming on him, protects the puck against the boards. And now Zach Ostapchuk gets involved, and Mukka Madulin digs one free. Penalty coming up here, looks like, against Chicago on a retaliatory. And so Mukka Madulin will drop it off to his left as the extra attacker coming on. And the fans aren't going to like this with a minute 20 to go in the first period. Here comes Macklin Celebrini moving down the right wing across the line. Puts on the brakes on the right boards. Sends down low. Will Smith lets it go behind the net. Blackhawks touch up. And we get the call as referee Pierre Lambert saw something happen in there with that little confrontation behind the net. And we get a break in the action too, as we have a 1-0 Sharks lead over Chicago on the San Jose Sharks audio network. Well, that was an interesting confrontation behind the Sharks' net. Zach Ostapchuk drawing the penalty. Connor Bedard getting a two-minute cross-checking call at 18 minutes and 49 seconds. And because of that, the Sharks are on the power play.
1: Yes. Great opportunity here for the Sharks with a minute left. I'd rather have the power play now with a minute left in the period than all this nonsense about fresh ice. This is when guys are engaged, ready to go. Excited to see what Luca can do on this PP.
0: Luca Cagnoni out there on one point with Macklin Celebrini on the other. Wenberg gets the draw. Knocked back by Will Smith to Cagnoni. He's going to try to get it back to Smith. Maybe not the best of plays for Smith to get it back there because the coverage was pretty well taken by Green and he shoots all the way down.
1: Yep.
0: So now Cagnoni will drop it back to Macklin Celebrini. Long pass ahead. Tipped in the direction of Cagnoni. That was a set idea by Wenberg on the left wing side, but he just missed making contact. Now Smith across the line trying to digging it in. Loses control of the puck. Blackhawks kind of standing up at the blue line. They steal it, and Crevier shoots it all the way down. So nothing doing so far.
1: Yeah, a little bit frustrated here for the power play guys, but they'll get resorted.
0: We're in the final minute of play in this first period. Sharks on the power play. Here they move to center ice across the line. Celebrini deeks to his left, feeds to Smith, sends it back to Wenberg. Cross ice Cagnoni on the right point. to Settebrini on the right half boards. He stick handles down in the corner, hangs onto it. 17 seconds left as he feeds across the ice to Smith. Back now to Cagnoni. He holds the puck. He turns it backwards there to Wenberg, and now to Settebrini at the near side with 8 seconds to go. Wenberg on the point. Cagnoni now feeds to Smith across the ice, looking for Settebrini. Batted away by Chicago's Alex Vlasic, and that'll be it for period number one. But the Sharks will have a power play for a little bit in the second period, as that penalty on Bedard still has some time left, and San Jose with a 1-0 lead at the end of one.
1: Great job by the Sharks coming out ready to play. Askarov was sharp, and they got a 1-0 lead because of it.
0: We are at the United Center in Chicago. A goal for Mario Ferraro, assisted by Kiefer Sherwood at 8:09, made it 1-0 Sharks. And then a penalty shot awarded to Ilya Mikheyev of Chicago at 16:22. But Yaroslav Askarov came up big and stopped it all. Shots on goal in the first period. San Jose 7 and Chicago 3. Once again at the end of one, it's the Sharks 1 and the Blackhawks nothing. Back in a moment on the San Jose Sharks Audio Network.
3: This broadcast is presented by authority of the San Jose Sharks, solely for the private, non-commercial use of our radio audience. Any publication, reproduction, retransmission, or other use of the descriptions and accounts of this game without the express written consent of the San Jose Sharks is strictly prohibited.
0: A good start for the San Jose Sharks. They outshot the Blackhawks 7-3 and got a goal from Mario Ferraro. And on the other side of the ice, Yaroslav Askarov stopped the penalty shot. 1-0 San Jose at the end of one. Let's go to the Sharks dressing room where Michael Misa is waiting to chat with Jamal Mayers.
1: Hey, Michael, I thought you guys had a good period, a road period, like similar to the last game against Nashville, and getting pucks behind their D and then holding on the pucks in the offensive zone.
4: Yeah, no, absolutely. I think we came out, you know, fast. It's good to see, and we just got to continue to do that.
1: And so tell me a little bit about your line mates and playing with Colin Graf and what you guys are trying to accomplish. It seemed like you guys are doing some slash support indirect through the neutral zone, and it seems like you're going to be able to, a couple times you almost got behind their D.
4: Yeah, no, I thought we had a couple good chances there, and like you said, that's kind of our plan, was just to, you know, try to get behind their D, pressure them as much as we can. So, we're going to continue to do that.
1: And what dimension in watching a young guy like Luca Cagnoni, what does he bring to the table? It seems like he's such an offensive guy, jumps up in the play, makes some, a lot of those offensive reads that very few guys can make.
4: Yeah, no, he's great, great at it. I'm glad we, you know, called him up here for the last couple of games. He's been great so far, and you can tell he's such a, you know, smooth player, and he brings a lot with his offensive game, and we're lucky to have him.
1: Well, good luck the rest of the way.
4: Thank you. Appreciate it.
1: Well, that was Michael Misa. The Sharks are up 1-0 after one. 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
0: Welcome back to Chicago. As I always used to say back in the old days, this was the only city in the entire National Hockey League where hockey fans didn't think of the internet first when they heard the letters WWW. However, that has since changed with history, and it just so happens that I was out during that last commercial break and saw Danny Wirtz, the majority guy with the Blackhawks, holding court with members of the media, since this is the last game of the regular season for the Blackhawks, and so he is facing the questions right now in the press box.
1: Yeah, I'm sure he's probably a lot of people wondering what the plan is for next year. It's a team that's been out of the playoffs at the bottom of the standings for a couple of years in a row now, and I'm sure they're anxious to get out of it.
0: Of course, the Sharks have not been to the playoffs since 2019, but it's definitely a different feel after this season where the Sharks are headed, because it's not necessarily out of the tunnel yet, but you can see definitely a lot of light.
1: Oh, absolutely. If you think about it, the Sharks were not technically eliminated until game 80. They had a fantastic push, and we're so close to making the playoffs, and you know, these are the lessons learned. This is the scar tissue that you develop as a player and as an organization that helps you propel you to the next level.
0: I was talking to Ryan Warsawski about this on the Coach's Chalkboard show today, about the idea that when you talk to Stanley Cup champions, they don't talk about the glorious moment when they're handed the cup. That's certainly something that they'll remember forever. But they talk more about the games they lost in playoff situations, or a certain play that they missed at game 24 of the regular season that made a difference later on. Is that pretty much the standard way that the player thinks about his game?
1: Well, I would think that when you do finally win and you go through the trials and tribulations and the grind of what it takes to actually win, you do think back to the losing. You do think back to the lessons. And you know, to me, I don't really call it losing. I call it lessons, because that's where you get the scar tissue, you get that feeling that you hate losing, that helps propel you to that next level.
0: Well, I was talking also about that very topic to the head coach of the Chicago Blackhawks, Jeff Blashill, because by the look of it, with Chicago really not performing that well down the stretch, you wonder if they've mailed it in. I asked him about that, and I asked him about the idea that the players have to develop a hatred of losing, and here is what Mr. Blashill said about that topic.
5: Yeah, I think so. You know, I think, you know, like, I live with these guys. I think they do, you know. Like, I don't think there's not a hatred of losing in our room. I don't think that. Like, and I've been around some guys that don't care, you know. I know what that looks like. That's not what this group is at all. This group cares a ton. Listen, we were probably young and thin, you know, at the beginning of the year. We got thinner at the trade deadline. We got thinner with injuries, and we're just grinding through. And guys are, you know, we're asking guys, and right, I think it's the right decision, but they're growing in the NHL. It's a hard league, as you know, to do that in. And so they're going to have some moments. And, you know, it feels like, you know, the last few games, it feels like a disaster, but that's not what the season's been. You know what I mean? So we'll keep our perspective, and in the same sense, we'll tonight, and as I talked earlier, try to take those important steps forward.
0: Well, you take that from the last seven road games for the Sharks at 2-4-1, outscored 30 goals to 12. You could feel pretty down about that, but then again, you look at that game against Nashville and the way that they responded against a team that had beaten them 15 straight games. From a Sharks point of view, other than what you just heard from the Blackhawks head coach, things, again, very positive.
1: Yeah, I think there's recency bias, perhaps, right? So, and that's the thing, you want to leave the organization, the powers that be that make decisions on where the direction the team's going next year. You know, the Sharks had a great outing against a team that was desperate at home in Nashville and absolutely dominated that game. Yeah, it got close near the end, but I felt like they really put their best foot forward competitive-wise and really showed each other that, you know, let's not waste a great season and waste how well we played and the lessons we've learned. And so, you know what? It's helping them take that next step. And I think it's so important that these younger guys on the Sharks realize it, see it, and actually go out and do it, because it's going to help them a year from now when you're playing meaningful hockey.
0: It also makes you really excited about what the possibilities for Macklin Celebrini are when his teammates all get into that mode as they learn, because he's there already. 44 goals, 68 assists, 112 points, only 2 points behind Joe Thornton on the all-time list for the Sharks for greatest season ever. His last 10 games, he has 9 goals and 7 assists in those last 10 games, and he's plus 10. Now, compare that to Connor Bedard. His last 9 games since he scored his 30th goal of the year in Philadelphia, no goals, 6 assists, minus 15, even strength.
1: Yeah, they're not even... To think that they were talking about them in the same sentence in November, this hockey season, when they were talking about Team Canada, and you and I would talk about it, and we would both agree, it's not even close. So we knew before everyone else knew, because it took time. Then people started to realize, wait a second, it's not even close. It's not even, they're not even in the same stratosphere. Yes, Connor Bedard is a very good offensive player. But if you're talking about all-around player, leader, a competitor, a guy who's going to drive you and take you to hopefully a Stanley Cup, it's not even close how far ahead Macklin is than Connor.
0: It really is something, and of course the rest of the North American continent got a better idea of it when he went to the Olympics for Team Canada, but maybe the major reason for that is because the Sharks are in the Pacific time zone, and so it's 10:30 at night when everybody in the East is watching. They fall asleep, but now they started staying up late to watch this kid.
1: Absolutely, and you should, and you would, because, you know, like I tell my son who's aspires to one day get there, it's watch the players that play the right way. Don't watch, no offense, don't watch Bedard. Watch Macklin, watch the way he plays a 200-foot game, watch his shifts, and you'll see what competing looks like, what effort looks like, and it's not always perfect, But I'll tell you what, he's a guy that you could follow, and he's a guy that leads by example.
0: Well, it's not just your 13-year-old son. It's Michael Mesa, too, who's only 5 years older at age 18. And I think he is watching Macklin Celebrini every day because I've seen his defensive posture improve quite a bit.
1: Yeah, I think it's a great example for Michael to realize that being responsible defensively doesn't come from taking away from my offense. Macklin is showing that. He's equally responsible defensively. Yeah, it takes more effort, but it has not for a second taken away from his offensive production.
0: Well, you hear the horn. That means the players are coming back onto the ice here at the United Center. And when we come back, we'll have the second period of play with the Sharks leading the Blackhawks 1-0. This is the San Jose Sharks Audio Network. For the second period here in Chicago. I'm Dan Rusinowski along with Jamal Mayers. We'll be on the air tomorrow at 4:30 for the final game of the regular season as the Sharks travel to Winnipeg tonight to face off against the Jets tomorrow. 1-0 Sharks off the faceoff. Blackhawks win the draw and they dump one back down the ice as it goes across the Sharks goal line. Remember, the Sharks beginning the second period on the power play with Connor Bedard finishing out the final 35 seconds or so of his cross-checking call. Celebrini cruises across the line, moves to the left board, speeds down low to Smith, whips it back to Macklin near side, over to the right point. Cagnoni stops, gives to Wenberg, near side boards. Celebrini to Smith in the corner, off the boards back to Wenberg. 20 seconds left on the power play as Cagnoni chips it over to the far boards. That's Celebrini trying to get it, fighting for the puck, poking at it. Nice keeping by Cagnoni, and a really good pass to Wenberg. Near side Smith, in front by himself, score! Tyler Toffoli gets his 20th goal of the season in spectacular fashion. What a keep-in by Cagnoni on the point, and the Sharks have a 2-0 lead.
1: Oh, so many good things to highlight. Cagnoni doesn't panic. He mishandles the puck at the blue line, but what does he do? He finds the soft area. Maybe there was communication there to Wenberg, and then it goes straight through the box all the way across. What a great, crispy pass from Will Smith to his buddy Tyler Toffoli, who collects it and outweighs the goaltender. Unbelievable play, outweighting the goalie, Spencer Knight, and Chicago, putting it in the back end.
6: Chicago has challenged the play for offside.
0: Blackhawks are challenging the play for offside. Oh, man, if Tyler Toffoli gets his goal taken away here, that'd be too bad. We have 19:17 left in the second period. 43 seconds in. And right now they're going to look it over. You think he's good? Is he offside?
1: It might be.
0: Oh, boy. That would be awfully unfortunate. His skate is right on the line.
1: I almost wish his skate was in the air because it's harder to tell.
0: Yeah.
1: Because it's on the ice, it makes it look like it may be offside.
0: Well, we'll get to figure it out in a second as it looks like the officials are about to make their decision. And here it is. Let's hear it.
7: After reviewing the play, at 19:43, there was offside. Therefore, Toffoli has been returned with no goal.
0: Okay, Tyler Toffoli's got to stay at 19 goals. So unfortunate because Luca Cagnoni made such a great play, and he wouldn't have gotten an assist, by the way, on the play, but that was the key part of the goal.
1: But now the time goes back to the original time on the entry. And they still have time on the power play here.
0: Well, that would have been absolutely sweet if it had counted, but unfortunately it doesn't count, and right now they put the clock back to 19 minutes and 43 seconds remaining in the period. And that means a little extra time remains on that Bedard penalty. And he's still seated inside the Blackhawks penalty box.
1: How much time's left on the power play?
0: Well, it's going to end at 49 seconds of the second period. Right now we're at 17. So you got about 30 seconds. They don't have a penalty clock up here.
1: All these, the biggest scoreboard I've ever seen.
0: Oh, I know.
1: And
0: they don't have a penalty clock.
1: Doesn't tell you much time's left.
0: Once they start the clock, they'll probably put it up there. It's pretty obvious the people running the scoreboard aren't in broadcasting. Right now, William Eklund having a chat with linesman David Brisebois about that last play. And I think we have a delay here because they want to make sure they get the time right.
8: There we go.
0: And now we're ready to start.
8: 32 seconds.
0: Yeah, 32 seconds left on that penalty on Bedard. Off the faceoff, Blackhawks win it. And they try to shoot it ahead. Alex Vlasic got it out of the zone, but the Sharks take over. 25 seconds left in that power play opportunity for San Jose. Here comes William Eklund in across the blue lines, stick handling it forward, throwing it to the right boards to Sherwood. Behind the net, Eklund. Now Misa in the corner. He'll drop it back near side. Chernyshov's got to hustle to get it, and he does. But the Blackhawks steal it from Misa in the corner. That's a pretty good play there by Crevier to shoot it all the way down.
1: Yeah, a little bit of a mishandle by Misa, unfortunately. Unable to get that puck to the point.
0: And so, the penalty is over on Bedard. He's back out there, but here come the Sharks with a power play influence. Bedard cherry-picking at the Sharks line, hopes to get it back. Misa going in there against Winzel and steals the play. He has it on the right wing. He's checked by Teravainen, but Misa took away what could have been a good scoring chance for Chicago with Bedard coming out and hanging out at the Sharks' blue line, hoping for a pass. Instead, it goes all the way down for the Hawks, and that is icing against Chicago. 18 minutes, 49 seconds to go in this second period. Both teams are 0 for 1 on the power play. And by the way, power plays on Sharks Audio Network broadcasts are brought to you by Power Business Technology, copiers and printers for your office needs.
1: Well, an unfortunate play there because it was such a nice play offensively for Tyler Toffoli to get to 20 and then get it taken away. He'll just have to get another one tonight.
0: Yes, he will. Off the draw, cleared out to center ice. I think I might have to save my call of that and just give it to him in case he gets it later. Back behind the goal line. Fed up the boards in the Shark zone by the fourth line. Barkley Goodrow checked off the play by Kaiser. Got a hand pass there against the Blackhawks. I tell you what, every time I see Wyatt Kaiser, I'm impressed by some of the things that he does. He's a really good young player.
1: Yeah, he kind of reminds me of maybe a little bit more offensive than Mario Ferraro, but similar size, not overly physical, but, you know, can hold on to pucks, can skate himself out of trouble. Smart defenseman.
0: Played college hockey at the University of Minnesota Duluth. He played there for 3 years before turning pro. Was a third-round draft pick of Chicago, and this is his fourth National Hockey League season, so he is gaining an experience. Off the faceoff, dumped in by Blackhawks hockey. Sharks 2, Blackhawks nothing. Make that 1-0. The second goal taken away. On the right wing side, it is Smith trying to gain the zone there, but loses on a stick check. Blackhawks sends it back to the Sharks line. Dickinson fans on it. Bertuzzi recovers. Bertuzzi for Chicago moves into the Sharks zone, but he runs into traffic. Settebrini and Chernyshov chip it out to Smith, and Smith hangs onto it for a second, and then drops off for a speeding Settebrini down the left. Cross the line to Smith. To the slot. He shoots just wide of a net. Big night for Smith. The entire town of Hinsdale is here tonight as his mother's family lives in that area. Came to the game today wearing a Chicago White Sox 1914 World Tour t-shirt on, as his great-great-grandfather Charles Comiskey owned the White Sox for all those years and had a park named after him. Here's a headman now, Settebrini to the blue line, looks for Smith on the right, behind the back pass, Chernyshov moving in, stopping it, back for Settebrini. He shoots, that's off the stick of Del Mastro, who was right there with Settebrini. Smith was in front of the net, but the puck deflected out of play.
1: And just a great job on the entry by Settebrini. He's unable to collect that puck, and I really like to see Chernyshov try to shoot that one. I know the defender was in his way, but if you're able to get that puck through, really hard for Spencer Knight to pick that up late like that.
0: Looks like Sam Dickinson's getting some repairs there from Will Leonard, the Sharks trainer. As the faceoff will be dropped inside the Blackhawks zone. Misa holds his man off. That causes the puck to go to Toffoli. He backhanded to the point, but it bounced on Desharnais, and he's going to have to race back to his own zone to get it without an icing. Fed behind the net, Cagnotti swings it around. Poked out of the zone by the Sharks. Nice little play by Misa to get it ahead, but it bounced on Toffoli too. And the Blackhawks recover it. Burakovsky turns at the red line, fires across the left wing side. He's behind the red line. That's an icing call against Chicago. That's just one of those little details that could help the Sharks right here.
1: You know what? I was a little bit surprised that Askarov didn't leave the net, but it was a brilliant play by him not to, because it would have negated the icing. He smartly stayed in the crease, and the Hawks were called for icing.
0: Face off to the right side of Spencer Knight. Wenberg out there with Sherwood and Eklund, Cagnoni and Desharnais on defense. Puck dropped. Blackhawks Green wins that draw. On the near boards, nice slip away by Del Mastro. Knocked it to center ice, tipped by Donato to the left. And it's Burakovsky moving across the Sharks' line. Lead pass for Donato, who is trying to sneak behind the D. That's a great defensive play. Reaction by Alex Wenberg to just get his stick out and knock it aside. In front of the net, chance for Burakovsky from Donato. Stick to side. Rebound behind the net now to the far corner. And Burakovsky moves away from Wenberg. And he feeds the puck across the ice. Del Mastro moves to the circle. Shoots one right on. And Askarov drops to his knees and makes the save.
1: Well, good defensive positioning, everything to the outside there, the D in front. Luca Cagnoni and his big partner there, Desharnais, do a tremendous job boxing out. And Askarov does the rest, smothers that shot and allows no rebound.
0: Sharks 1, Blackhawks nothing. San Jose yet to get an official shot on goal in the second period. They had 7 in the first period. Blackhawks have had 2 so far here in the early going in the second on Askarov. Connor Bedard is out there taking the draw against Ostapchuk, but now Connor Bedard gets thrown out, and Frank Nazar will step in. Nazar is going to get the draw. Bedard to the point. Kaiser holds it, shoots it, save Askarov, and he hangs on. 16:26 left in the second frame. Sharks with that first period goal by Mario Ferraro. We've got enough time for me to remind everybody that Sharks 365 members have the exclusive ability to customize their experience through unique benefits like ticket exchange, substantial discounts on food, beverage, and merchandise, and much more. Go to sjsharks.com/sharks365 and find out what it's all about. Sharks get the draw down the ice in front of a net. It's fed there to Ostapchuk. The puck is flipped by the Blackhawks over the glass and out of play. That's going to be a delay of game over glass penalty. What a job by the fourth line to draw that call.
1: Yeah, just to bring it, starts in the defensive zone. Ostapchuk wins the faceoff. The D have a plan to come up the strong side. Both wingers slash support, putting pressure on them. They get the puck behind the net. A great play by Gaudette to bat it out front. And then inadvertently, Connor Bedard knocks that into the netting. And the Sharks go back on the power play.
0: Bedard back in the penalty box. 2-minute call. Delay of game over glass. So his second penalty of the game. He's going to maybe go for the hat trick in that department. We'll see. Let's see if the Sharks can take advantage on this power play from Power Business Technology. Copiers and printers for your office needs. 1-0 San Jose. Blackhawks shoot one all the way down after playing catch with it. And back to get it now. Luca Cagnoni takes the tip from Celebrini. Cagnoni moves it out. Slides on the right to Foley. Drops it back to Smith. Now to Celebrini. With speed across the line. Veering to his right. Looking for Smith. But that is broken up by Ilya Mikheyev. And the forward shoots one all the way down for Chicago. Defensive change for the Blackhawks. As they put out some fresh skaters. Here comes San Jose's power play led by Celebrini. Sharks 1, Blackhawks nothing. Celebrini crosses the line, flicks to Toffoli, takes it back. Little drop pass there to the boards. Held in beautifully by Wenberg, put it off the boards, but that's a good check by Kaiser stepping up on Toffoli, and the Sharks regroup. Moving back in, it's Wenberg. Thing sending it across the ice to Celebrini off the right corner boards. Slides it back, but he missed his man, and the Hawks clear. Just a couple of disconnections there. 50 seconds to go on the Bedard penalty for delay of game over glass. Second unit coming out for the Sharks, and William Eklund leads the way out. A little drop pass, Chernyshov to Misa. Speeds down the right for Chernyshov, who races into the zone. Backhands around the boards. Fed across the ice by Sherwood to Orlov. Feeds it down low. Misa's got it. Puts it off the defense. Score! Michael Misa! On the left circle, was dropping it toward the slot, put it off the defense, and it snuck through Spencer Knight. That's a power play goal, and the San Jose Sharks are on top, 2-0.
1: You know, what I really like about this play by Michael Misa is that because he's a left-hand shot, he makes sure his feet are above the goal line. Now he puts Spencer Knight on notice. He tries to pass it out front. It inadvertently goes off the defender's stick, perhaps even a couple skates in front, and then through the five hole of Spencer Knight. But that play does not happen if Misa isn't alertly above the goal line with intention to take that to the net.
0: Smart play by Michael Misa, who picks up his 8th goal of his young season. He had no goals in his previous 15 games, going back to his last goal on March the 15th in Ottawa. But nobody's complaining about the way he's playing. And in fact, that is a nice reward for what you termed as a very intelligent play. So it's 2-0 Sharks. Mises' eighth of the season. That's a power play goal. Here are the Sharks looking for some more. They're across the black box line. On the right side, Gaudette chips it down low. Ostapchuk in back of the net. Makes the move on Korchinski. Angles it off the right boards. Mukha Madunum is there. Stick handles. Throws off the left corner board. Taking it, Gaudette. He's bodied up by Slaggart, but racing in is Goodrow in the left corner. He slides it off the boards. Held in by Orlov. Sends it across the rink. There's Mukha Madunum to the middle of Ostapchuk. He stick handles with it into the circle. Turns away from Korchinski and throws it back to the point. Sent behind the net, but it's off of the stick behind the goal. Gaudette couldn't play it. Blackhawks able to clear. And the Sharks are back to control with that 2-0 lead. Here's Orlov feeding it ahead. Sharks on the change. Here's Toffoli back out, tipping it in the offensive zone, giving chase. Blackhawks back to get it, and it's centered in front to Misa. Tipped it on goal. That was off a great pass by Toffoli. Save made this time by Knight. Toffoli feeds back to the point. Ferraro cross ice off the stick of Dickinson, unfortunately. And so Toffoli and Dickinson scoot back to their own zone. And Sam Dickinson put it off the boards. Here's Misa with it, moving right to left. Across the line, shoots one toward the goal. Wide. That's going to pinball all the way back to center ice. And it'll be Ferraro and Dickinson recovering it there. Sent ahead to Foley. Trying to slide it over to Misa. Gets it across the line into the corner. Now it's Graf and Misa fighting for it. They got it back to the point. Dickinson cross ice. Ferraro the drive right on net. Save made. Loose puck on the rebound of the Blackhawks defense. Slide it into their goaltender Spencer Knight to cover up. 6 minutes, 59 seconds gone by in the second period. A goal by Michael Misa. His eighth of the season. Gives the Sharks the 2-0 lead here in Chicago. We'll be right back on the San Jose Sharks Audio Network. Official word on that Michael Misa goal. It's his eighth of the season. The assist going to Dmitry Orlov and Kiefer Sherwood. So a couple of notes, Jamal. Sharks have the 2-0 lead with 6:59 gone by in the second. Kiefer Sherwood's got two assists. Assists on both goals. And Dmitry Orlov now has a career-high number of points. And so he's doing the job they asked him to do when they signed him to a two-year contract.
1: Yeah, good on him. He plays the game the right way. He plays hard. He's helped mentor a lot of the young defensemen. And he's a great teammate. Always right there for everybody.
0: Tonight is his 948th National Hockey League game. So next season, he'll be right there to get to number 1,000. Off the faceoff, Luca Cagnoni makes a nice move. Throws to the corner. Fed in front by Eklund, trying to get it to Wenberg. But Kaiser got a stick on it and batted it away. Eklund digs it free from Kaiser. Spins a backhand pass toward the slot. And now he steals the puck as the Blackhawks deflected it, but he can't make the play. He was influenced away from the puck. Down the right side, the Blackhawks try to recover. San Jose leading by the score of 2-0 with 12.5 remaining in this second period at the United Center. Sharks back-to-back check. Two assists for Sherwood. He's got the puck, lugs it out. Feeds it on the right for a breaking Eklund. Moves across the line against Del Mastro. Close in front of the net. There's Wenberg. Got it on the backhand. Where is it? It was batted toward the net dangerously, and it ended up going just wide.
1: Yeah, that almost went off his D partner's chest and into the net.
0: Unbelievable. Kept in by the Sharks. Cagnoni playing confidently. Delayed penalty coming up against Chicago as the Sharks put the extra attacker on. Desharnais to Eklund near side. Cross the ice. Deflected. Blackhawks touch up. And we have the penalty call. So exactly 8 minutes gone by in period number two. This will be the third power play for the Sharks in this game. And Ryan Donato, the former Shark, is on his way to the penalty box. A 2 minute tripping penalty.
1: Yeah, another opportunity for this power play to make amends. Goal was called back. It still got that good feeling, though.
0: Power play number three stepping on for San Jose.
1: They're electing to go start with the second unit.
0: Why not?
1: They did just score.
0: They did score. Misa got it from Orlov and Sherwood. And so Misa is out there now. Sherwood, Chernyshov, Eklund, and Orlov, the other players. Power plays from Power Business Technology. Copiers and printers for your office needs. Off the draw, it's cleared all the way down by Chicago. San Jose, over the course of their last seven games coming into tonight, two for their last 14. That's about 14.3%, and they'd like to do much better than that. Chernyshov leads their way in. Second unit beginning the power play. He lugs to the corner, checked by Vlasic. Nazar worked it free. That's cleared by the Hawks.
1: Yeah, the Hawks penalty kill is second in the league. Not surprising that one of their assistant coaches, Mike Pekka, was one of the best penalty killers when he played.
0: They scored a shorthanded goal last game. Ryan Green got it in the 5-1 loss against Buffalo. Sharks setting up on the man advantage now. Minute 16 to go on the penalty. By the way, that penalty was not tripping. It was kneeing against Ryan Donato. As the play is worked free by the Sharks to the point. Eklund gets it back now from Orloff. Now Fedden close in front for Sherwood. One-time shot. Fedden front. Chernyshov had a diving stop by Spencer Knight as Sherwood. Chernyshov looked like he had an empty net. He shoots toward the goal again. Blocked. Another opportunity. Eklund and gets the shot away. Blocked over the glass and out of play. Oh, so close for Igor Chernyshov.
1: Oh, he hit the side of the net. Yeah. He can't believe it. He had an empty net. And he just absolutely healed it and went off the side of the net. It was kind of in a bad spot. I think if he one-times it,
0: off
1: he
0: the post.
1: Scores.
0: Right on the post.
8: Boom.
1: Oh, my goodness.
0: Now
1: Spencer Knight was on the other post. He had a yawning half of the net to shoot at that. If you give him 15 of those,
0: he'll
1: score
0: 14.
1: 14 in.
0: You bet. Now Cherny takes a seat on the bench to think about it. He has goals, by the way, three of them in the last two games. Had two in Nashville. Just really coming along well.
1: Yeah, you know what? That second unit is moving it around really well. And I'm sure it got under the skin of this first unit. They're going to want to make a point here.
0: Off the draw, though, the Blackhawks shorthanded guys have it. Alex Vlasic turns away there from Luca Cagnoni and drops behind his own net. Spencer Knight back to get it, but Wenberg in there to forecheck on Vlasic, knocking it free. Blackhawks content to have this happen, as now it's just barely cleared back out. This could be trouble. Luca Cagnoni diving, getting a piece of the puck, and taking a shorthanded chance away from Nazar. He headmans on the left. Here comes Wenberg moving in. Trying to go to the net. Nice job by Wyatt Kaiser to get back and reach behind Wenberg and knock the puck into the corner. 18 seconds left in the penalty against the Blackhawks. Donato in the box for kneeing. Celebrini sitting up on the point, holding onto it, sliding it over now. Cagnoni to the far boards, takes a pass back now from Smith, back to Smith on the right side, back to Luca Cagnoni, feeds down low to Celebrini, into the slot, knocked away by Kaiser, penalty is over as Will Smith picks it back up for the Sharks, looks for Celebrini, but it's batted away and just out of the box is Donato, he skates away from Celebrini, getting back Cagnoni against Donato, Donato trying to poke it home, uh-oh, penalty coming up against Luca Cagnoni, they're going to call him for holding as the touch was made off the save by Askarov. And Cagnoni's a little surprised by that, but he's heading to the box for the first penalty against San Jose tonight. And so we've got a break in the action. This broadcast is coming to you from Chicago and the United Center. 9:46 to go. Sharks 2, Blackhawks nothing. This is the San Jose Sharks Audio Network. Well, after this game, the San Jose Sharks will go out to the plane and fly out of Midway and head to Winnipeg. We'll be on the air tomorrow at 4:30 Pacific time for your drive home from work or your last half hour at the office. Sharks and the Winnipeg Jets, the NHL's version of West Side Story, tomorrow in Game 82 of the 82-game schedule. Getting a weather report, as we always do in Chicago. Apparently a big storm is brewing, so the flight will be maybe a little bumpy.
1: Same as last night. There was a thunderstorm going on, and it was raining. What do they say? Raining cats and dogs?
0: Yeah.
1: It was really raining.
0: It was?
1: Night. Oh.
0: I got in and got to bed before that happened at about 11:30. The rain was starting to fall when I got back to the hotel, having a great dinner with some family out here.
1: Nice.
0: Off the faceoff. Blackhawks have the power play. They score about 17.2% of the time. Hawks throwing it around near side. They have really struggled on the power play at home, though. They are 0 for their last 21 in this building. Rinzel. Gives over to Lardis, near side, shoots to the net, stick save by the goaltender, Askarov, pardon me. And Burakovsky got the rebound back. Rinzel, left point, right shot, throws it across the ice, intended for Lardis. Knocked away by Barkley Goodrow, and the puck stays to the outside. Blackhawks hold on to it. 9 minutes to go, second period. Sent to the slot, one-time shot, save made by Askarov. That was off of Donato, rebound flip wide by Chicago.
1: Oh,
0: cleared out, all the way down by Barkley Goodrow.
1: Just a great job by Barkley Goodrow on the wall there, sealing the wall and then getting it off the wall, getting the clear. Just a tremendous couple saves right in front of the net by Askarov.
0: Looks sharp so far. Here come the Hawks back in, led by Frank Nazar. He had a goal and an assist against San Jose earlier this month. Nazar's cross-ice pass went off the stick of Wenberg. Bedard recovers. Sends it back near side. Nazar. Rink-wide toss to the corner. Teravainen. Backhands it around Wenberg's reach. Got it back to the left point. There's Bedard exchanging with Teravainen. Moving to his right. Shooting the puck. That hit a teammate and ricocheted away. Teravainen holds it in. 30 seconds to go on the Sharks' power penalty kill. Teravainen behind the back pass. Now it's sent near side. Frondell a chance. That went off of Ferraro wide. Anton Frondell. big presence so far. Throws it across. One-time shot by Nazar. Blocked. It went wide. Penalty time almost over. Frondell back to Bedard, who wants the puck. Slides over far side, sent to the slot. A couple of passes. Now it's Nazar far side. Back to the point to Bedard. He hangs on, dishes. Frondell tips in front. Knocked wide by Teravainen with the penalty expiring. Bedard keeps it in. Penalty is over. Bedard cuts behind the Sharks. That centering feed knocked away and flipped out of the zone by Colin Graf. Cagnoni's penalty is over. He's going to influence the play in the neutral zone to slow things down a bit, and that caused a turnover, and the Sharks get the change, and it's poked down the ice, and San Jose gets fresh skaters on.
1: Great kill, and best killer was Askarov in that penalty kill.
0: That's exactly what you like to see as the Sharks hit the near sideboards, poked to the middle of the ice, but knocked down back to the near sideboards again. Crevier shoots it into the Sharks zone. Knocked down by Askarov, fed it off to his left, but Slagert forechecking with Mikheyev got it loose, and Celebrini handed it to Mikheyev from Chicago behind the San Jose net, but he couldn't make the play. Good check by the Sharks to set up Celebrini. Now Macklin gets the puck on the right side and gets against Alex Vlasic one-on-one. Crosses the line, whips it rink wide, looking for Will Smith. Batted away by Slagert, and the Blackhawks clear. Seems like the Blackhawks have done a lot of video scouting because they see what Celebrini's trying to get it to Smith there.
1: Yeah, you're right. And I think that maybe forcing it a little bit too much. Wanting to use the width of the ice, I understand it. But sometimes you just got to get that puck below the goal line.
0: Right now, here's Ryan Donato to the Sharks line. Loses on the stick check. Sharks recover. Ryan Donato's had an interesting year against the Sharks. 2 goals and 2 assists the last time San Jose was here on February 2nd. And since then, he's got 2 goals in 25 games, including 1 against the Sharks earlier this month. Bodies flying around a little bit. Fans respond to that as the Sharks get it back in the neutral zone. They lead 2-0 with 6:08 to go in the second here in Chicago. Sherwood's got a pass across the rink. Nice job. Got it over to Wenberg. Walks across the line, slides it for Cagnoni, but the puck went through his skates. And so he's going to have to pivot and get back defensively quickly as the Hawks take over. 5:50 left on the clock. Sharks pull Cagnoni off. They got Orlov and Mukka Madulin on now. And up front, the Mesa line jumping back out there. Blackhawks skate left to right. Burakovsky across the line, loses on the check to Toffoli as he fumbled the puck. So San Jose takes over in their own zone. Head man by Orlov to Toffoli to Graf on the left. Crosses the line to the middle. Looking for Mukka Madulin breaking in from the point, but it went off the backhand side of his stick. Loose puck. Graf gets it. Turns. Throws it toward the net. Wide. Rebound. Mukka Madulin in deep. Centering pass. Here comes the shot to the net by Graf. He didn't get all of it, and it was knocked away.
1: What a pass by Mukka Madulin through the seam.
0: Behind the net, Graf again fighting for it. Fed it back to Orlov. Orlov under pressure. Sends the soft pass down the boards. Good read by Kaiser to get in front of that and knocked it out of the zone. But the Sharks get it. Here's Toffoli down the middle. Cross the line. One-on-one against Korchinski. Has to turn to the right boards and dump it behind the net. Needs to get off on the change as the Sharks need to get that Ostapchuk line out there. Here comes Chicago up the left side. They need a change too. So from the red line, Korchinski dumped it in. Dickinson sends up the near boards. Now it's poked out by Gaudette. Knocked it to center to Barkley Goodrow. Gains the zone. Feeds on the right. Here's Ferraro. Cross the line. Lead pass. A little too far for the Sharks to take. Behind the goal line. Around the boards it goes. Teravainen able to start to skate it to the middle of the ice. He stick handles. Flicks on the right to Rinzel. Carries up to the Sharks line. Met by Dickinson's check, so he dumped it in. Gaudette got it to Dickinson near side. To Goodrow. On the boards. Feeds to the middle. Now here comes Ostapchuk. Carrying it over to the left boards. Got bumped by Rinzel, so at the red line, he dumped it in. We've got 4:12 left in this second period. The Sharks leading 2-0 with the shots 11 apiece. Blackhawks skate quickly into the Sharks' end. Landon Slagert bodied up a little bit by the Sharks' Cagnoni. Puck loose, batted down there by Del Mastro. Now the play over to the far boards. And Lafferty, 1-2, feeds one behind the San Jose net. There's Slagert and Lafferty working for it. Lafferty checked by Desharnais far side. Gets a little help from Cagnoni. Smith reaching for it, can't get it. Held in. Del Mastro moving into the slot. Runs into Cagnoni's check. And that's a nice stick handling move by Smith to dish it off to Celebrini. 2-on-1 developing with Chernyshov. Here's Chernyshov getting the pass, and it's off his stick. To Celebrini behind the net, though. Macklin's got it. Stick handles, feeds it out. Here's the shot by Orlov. Save. Rebound off the skates of Chernyshov. And the Blackhawks survive to fight another day. Bounce down the ice by Chicago as they get to center. It's not icing. It's back behind the Sharks' net. Both teams changing now as the play goes on. Little pressure by Bedard, but Mukhtar Mudulin skated away from that. Fed it forward. Celebrini ahead of the red line tips it all the way down. And the Sharks complete the change now to get that Wennberg line back out there. And Wennberg intercepts it. Slides a soft one to the left boards. And it's Eklund sending it across the rink to Wennberg. Feeds it back to the point. Mukhtar Mudulin throws to the goal. And there was Eklund. He tipped at it, but it was knocked away by Spencer Knight. Vlad Bedard the other way for Chicago. Into the Sharks zone. Nice toe drag. Moving toward the slot. Taken down by Mukhtar Mudulin. That's a tripping penalty against the Sharks. Drawn by Bedard. And Chicago will have the power play when we come back. 17-16 gone by in the second period. Tonight's game is coming to you from the United Center in Chicago. The score, the Sharks 2, the Blackhawks nothing. 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Let's pause 10 seconds for station identification. 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
0: 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Penalty on Mukhtar Mudulin for tripping at 17-16 of the second. Sharks leading 2-0. Off the draw, Blackhawks power play has it. Bedard on the point, dishes off near side. Nazar, he spins away from the check of Ferraro, holds the puck right circle, gives to Teravainen at the near side. He moves it up the board, stops about halfway up, drops into Bertuzzi, looks for a man on the point, intercepted by Ostapchuk, and he clears.
1: Great job by the forwards, understanding where their two-on-ones are and taking away the seams.
0: But here's Nazar moving back in. Bertuzzi in front, looking for the tip from Frondale, knocked away, and check out. Wennberg moving up the right side, nearly falling, regaining his balance, moving down the right side shorthanded, and just delaying some more time in the offensive zone.
1: Just you could easily have called a penalty on Nazar there along the boards against Wennberg, but he holds his ground and does a great job protecting the puck.
0: Blackhawks have a minute to go in their power play. Teravainen and Bedard push it forward. Now down the left, it's Bertuzzi. He comes across the line, drops it off for Bedard. Bedard and Bertuzzi, both 30-goal scorers this year. They feed it across the ice, but Lardis couldn't get it. And it's back out to center ice. 45 seconds left in the tripping penalty called against Mukhtar Mudulin. And here is Burakovsky moving left to right for Chicago. Into the Sharks zone. Turns away from a check. Slipped it over. Now it's fed to Lardis in the slot. In front. Poked on goal by Donato. Save made by Askarov. Rebound near boards. Fed to the left circle. Burakovsky to the point. There's Rinzel with it. Sends down low to Lardis. Gets it back on the right point. Backs it up. Feeds it rink wide. Burakovsky skates down into the circle. Looks for a man. Green side of the goal. That's a nice tip by Desharnais. Couldn't clear it. Now we're down to the final minute of play in the period. Last 10 seconds of the power play. Burakovsky shoots. Blocked in front by Wennberg. Poked out of the zone. Nice push ahead by Graf to keep it away from Lardis. He moves down the left side. Gets into the zone. And is basically out of gas. But he dumped it back behind the net. What a job.
1: Yeah, really, really good job.
0: Back to even strength for the Sharks for the final 30 seconds of the second. And here come the Hawks moving in. Donato bodied off the play there. Moves off. And they score. Well, kind of a broken play. Sam Rinzel trailing the play after Donato lost it, knocked it off of Askarov and into the net. And I'm wondering if there's going to be any kind of a discussion about this goal. I don't think so, because there was some contact, but I think it happened maybe after the puck went in, with Ryan Donato bodied up there by Orlov moving toward the front of the net just as Rinzel shot the puck. Doesn't look like goaltender interference to me.
1: No, that's an unfortunate goal. It's on the short side. Askarov doesn't have his body in the correct position. There's a hole there in his hip, not sealing the post properly, and the puck ends up behind him.
0: And what's really too bad is that was right after the Sharks held off the Blackhawks. That was a nice tip by Donato in front, and a really good save by Askarov before that.
1: Yeah, and 29 seconds left in the period.
0: Now Sam Rinzel is going to get credit for this goal for Chicago. The youngster's getting his fourth goal of the season. Blackhawks defenseman, one of the number one draft picks that the Hawks have. He was drafted 25th overall in 2022. as he's spending his first full year as a professional here out of the University of Minnesota. He is a Gopher. Final 15 seconds of the second period has the Blackhawks trying to get back even. Sharks ahead by the score of 2-1. 8 seconds left in the period as Celebrini leads it toward a breaking man in front of the net. Now a shot by Orlov deflected wide. And that went out of play with 1.4 seconds left in the period. They'll check the time clock to make sure it's right. But the Sharks do have an opportunity here to win the draw and get one shot toward the net.
1: Yeah, there's enough time here to win it back and get a shot, especially if it's able to have a one-timer. But we'll see what they elect to do here.
0: Celebrini will step into the circle against Nazar. Nazar played for Ryan Warsawski in the World Championships last year when they won the gold medal. Celebrini just giving his team a little bit of an extra break here.
1: I think
0: and they're checking the clock too.
1: Sorry, with just a 1.5 seconds, I'd like to see Orlov line up on the line as well, closer to the hash mark. There's no fear for the puck to go down the other end.
0: Now, depending on how much time's left, too much time to pull the goalie here?
1: A little bit too much.
0: Just a little too much? You can't really trust it, can you?
1: Especially if it becomes 1.6.
0: Yeah, they're talking about it right now, just examining the clock. They want to get it right. This is good for the Sharks to get their guys rested.
1: Oh, yeah.
0: So no problem there. They're making sure it's 1.7 seconds put on the clock. Celebrini will take the draw, but Nazar wins it, and that's it for the second period. Pretty exciting hockey. Shots are 13 apiece for the Sharks and the Blackhawks after 40 minutes of play. And only if they could have gotten away with those last few seconds, they would have had a 2-0 lead, but Sam Renzel's goal at the 19:30 mark makes it a 2-1 game. And it's still anybody's contest, so we're headed for an entertaining third period.
1: Yeah, I thought the Sharks dominated for the most part that period and did a good job on the kill. Unfortunately, they weren't able to keep them off the score sheet. Allowing a goal is never a good feeling with less than a minute left, but regroup and come back out to win a hockey game.
0: Official word on that goal is Renzel's fourth from Donato and Burakovsky at 19:30. That makes the score the Sharks 2 and the Blackhawks 1 at the end of two periods of play. Shots on goal in the second period, 10-6 in favor of Chicago. So totals for the game after two, the Sharks 13 shots and the Blackhawks also with 13. We'll come back. Our second intermission is beckoning. And we will have it for you right after this on the San Jose Sharks Audio Network. Welcome back to Chicago. So far, so good for Sharks hockey. In spite of a little blip at the end of the second period, they lead the Chicago Blackhawks by the score of 2-1. In the first period, Mario Ferraro scored his first ever goal against the Blackhawks in Chicago, getting his 7th goal of the season, beautifully assisted by Kiefer Sherwood, and the Sharks were on the way. A penalty shot was issued to the Blackhawks at 16:22. Ilya Mikheyev came in and tried to go 5-hole against the Sharks' Yaroslav Askarov, who came up with a nice stop to keep it 1-0 at the end of one. Then on the power play, the Sharks went with the second unit. Michael Misa converted by putting it off the goaltender in the defense and in. Dmitry Orlov now has a career-best number of points as he picked up one assist, and Kiefer Sherwood, his second assist of the game, made it 2-0 San Jose. But in the waning seconds of the second period, the Blackhawks got one. Renzel firing it toward the slot from a severe angle, putting it off of Yaroslav Askarov. There was a little bit of thought at the end that there might have been a challenge for interfering with the goaltender, but Ryan Donato did not arrive there on time, so it didn't really affect it. Donato and Burakovsky assisted, and so it was 2-1 Blackhawks. Time now for our second intermission check-in as Drew Remenda steps over from the TV side, and it's always an exciting game here in Chicago. Blackhawks have announced that Kyle Davidson, their general manager, has been signed to a contract extension that was announced just between the first and second periods, and there was a big news conference over there. It looked like Danny Wirtz was talking to the media.
10: Yeah, that's he was, and he was had everybody gathered by the popcorn machine. Everybody was excited to learn that. Kyle Davidson trying to do what Mike Greer has done, which is rebuild a storied franchise, a franchise that the Sharks often battled in the playoffs.
0: 2010 conference final. Yep. It was a 4-0 Blackhawks sweep, but the games were not indicative of a sweep at all. It was very close.
10: Antoniemi was crazy good, and unfortunately he wasn't playing for the Sharks at that time. No offense to him. When you look at the game tonight, it's been stop and start to start the second period. Then it started to get some flow. Both teams are giving the puck away. Their puck management for both teams is not the best. Goaltending, we saw Yaroslav Askarov be absolutely outstanding for the power plays against, the penalty shot. You're not going to like that goal that went in.
0: No.
10: But then you could just point at Spencer Knight, and you don't like Michael Mises' goal on the power play going in. So,
0: but you do also like the save that he made on Donato's tip just before the goal went in.
10: Absolutely. And the chances that they had on the power play were very good chances.

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1: On the power plays. That means that they're 0 for their last 24 in this building on the man advantage, which kind of is weird to see given the fact they got a couple of 30 goal scorers on the team.
2: And they run, actually, like you look at the chances they had tonight. They love to run plays at the net. They go for those shot passes at the net, looking for a deflection in front. Askarov's been really good. You got Connor Bedard, who's an outstanding shooter and goal scorer, and you don't have that production that you're hoping for. It's kind of funny how that works. But when you look at Colorado, one of the best offensive teams. They are plus whatever they are now, 100 and something, and their power play is not very good at all.
1: Which is crazy.
2: Crazy nuts. Yep. So it's funny how that works. I think sometimes teams try to get too much finesse in their game on the power play.
1: Drew, I want to point something out. We've been noticing this all year, but it's gotten even in an increasing basis as the season has gone on. I'm looking off to my right, and there's all kinds of Blackhawk jerseys in this building, but there are a lot more Sharks jerseys than we've seen in quite some time. And here, I'm just looking at this right now. There's a Celebrini. There's another Celebrini. There's a Smith. And who's next to Celebrini there? There's another Sharks jersey. Is that a Chernish? Who is that? I can't quite see.
2: Celebrini. That looks like an older one. I'm not sure who that one is.
1: Yeah, but that's definitely an older jersey
2: now
1: there.
2: Now they got one in the... You got people in the hat.
1: There's another Celebrini.
2: Yeah, over there. But we see it all the time.
1: Isn't it incredible?
2: And we see it in warm-up gang more than anything.
1: A lot of signs.
2: So when they open the doors, you have got people flooding that area right around the Sharks, the entire zone of the San Jose Sharks where they're warming up. You've got kids, you've got young girls, you've got some young guys. They're all got Celebrini or Smith or Eklund, and they're holding up the signs, wanting pucks, but just wanting to see that they're new heroes. And, you know, this year, they've really started to become North America's team.
1: Well, look, I'm looking over in the corner. There's an Askarov jersey over there,
2: there you go.
1: A black third jersey, that Cali Finn one, number 30.
2: Yep.
1: The fact is that because of all of the attention, and certainly because of what Macklin Celebrini has accomplished with the Canadian Olympic team and so forth, there are a lot of people that say that the Sharks may not be their favorite team, but they're definitely their second favorite team, and we'll take them.
2: Yeah, absolutely. I mean, the thing that you're seeing with the Sharks and the reason why they're so exciting is because we have exciting young players. And when the Sharks are playing their game, they're a fun team to watch. And Celebrini and Smith and Eklund and Graf and Misa and Dickinson, the young guys, and Chernyshov, the young guys are going to be with the Sharks for a long time and hopefully take them back to where we used to be, which is one of the top teams in the league. And the early returns are very positive.
1: Well, let's appreciate the third period. We'll see you after the game.
2: Okay, buddy.
1: That is Drew Remenda making his way back to the television booth for our third period of action. The score at the end of two is the Sharks 2 and the Blackhawks 1. It's not decided yet here, folks. The third period's going to be great. We'll have it for you soon on the San Jose Sharks Audio Network. Ready to go for the third period here in Chicago. Game number 81 for the Sharks. Tomorrow we'll be on the air at 4:30 Pacific time from Winnipeg with the Sharks and the Winnipeg Jets. But this tonight is the final game of the Blackhawks season. With the score 2-1 San Jose, you know Chicago is going to push as hard as they can to get back even with that young team trying to learn something tonight. But the Sharks aren't going to feel sorry for them. Nobody feels sorry for the Sharks. And they've got Yaroslav Askarov in goal to our left to start this third frame, as we have Macklin Celebrini, Will Smith on the ice, along with Igor Chernyshov. Back on defense, it's Dmitry Orlov and Shakir Mukhamadulin. The Blackhawks start with Bedard, Lardis, Nazar, and Vlasic on defense with Crevier. In goal to our right, it's Spencer Knight. Off the draw, Celebrini wins it, and he has it himself from the red line. He shoots one in. Behind the net, Spencer Knight makes the stick stop, left it for his defense. Sharks forecheck. They keep the puck in play for a second, but it's stolen by Bedard. And the Blackhawks get it out to center ice. And Macklin Celebrini got back defensively on Bedard and did not allow him really to make a play. Bedard

0: Works it free from behind the net. Centering feed. Berlardis. That's a shot. That is blocked in front of the net on its way in. It did not get to Askarov. Settebrini turns as he gets the pass in the middle. Slides it out to center ice. Macklin on his way back toward the Sharks bench on the change. Just Chernyshov going in. The last guy out there against Crevier. Walked behind his net. Backhanded around the boards as he was checked. And Vlasic able to clear one out. Good start for the Sharks here in the third. But now Bertuzzi steals one. Gets it across the Sharks line. Intercepted by Askarov. And he poked it up the right side. And Sherwood snaps to the middle. And here's Eklund and Wennberg moving across the line. Wennberg sends to the slot, but that's intercepted by Bertuzzi. Back the other way comes Frondell. With speed down the right, cross the line. Loses on the stick check to Dickinson. The Sharks take it back and hurry it up the ice. It's poked to front, to center. Now Eklund across the line. Behind the back pass to Wennberg. Cross the ice. Ferraro the shot. Tipped in front by Sherwood as he went down. It went wide of a goal. Now it's Eklund whipping it rink wide off a Blackhawk stick, and that goes up over the short glass and a souvenir for a lucky fan at about row six.
1: Oh, they weren't paying attention. That could have been very dangerous over there as that puck tripped up and fan gets the puck.
0: Now somebody's very lucky to have it. She's got a Blackhawk sweater on, so she's happy. It's right now the faceoff coming up deep in the Chicago end. The Sharks putting out Misa, Graf, Toffoli. Tyler Toffoli thought he had his 20th goal of the season earlier in this game, but it got taken away after a coach's challenge that was successful.
1: He'll have to get another one.
0: And here come the Blackhawks. Burakovsky goes to the attack. Got across the line, forced by Toffoli, taken away. Misa has it. Kind of fan on the backhand play. He was trying to get it across the ice to Graf. Instead, it's deflected back into the Chicago zone. Headman there by Donato to Green. Carries over to the left wing boards, cross the line. Little drop pass and a one-time shot by Donato. Trickles wide. Off to the corner. Fed to the slot, Burakovsky. And a shot with an empty net for Green. That hit the side of the goal. So that's the second one this game. One for the Sharks, one for the Blackhawks that should have been in and wasn't.
1: Wow.
0: Ryan Green can't believe it. Had the whole net.
1: Yeah, Askarov was very aggressive and thought maybe he was going to shoot that one, slid it over, and he missed the entire wide open net.
0: Behind the net, Luka Madulin's got it for San Jose. Banks went off the right boards, but he couldn't get it out, so the Sharks are behind their own net again, and Orlov takes a look as he retreats, and he couldn't clear it out, intercepted by Slanger. He exchanges passes, but now it's taken away. Could be a chance for Gaudette down the right. Doesn't have his legs moving quite well enough to get around Korchinski's check. So the Sharks take over. A little sloppy here to start the third.
1: Yes.
0: San Jose on the right side. Gaudette couldn't play it. Back the other way, Frank Nazar moves into the Sharks zone. But Luka Madulin aggressively got over there, knocked him off the play. Lardis tries to center. Back, batted back by the Sharks. Now it came around the far boards. And Del Mastro the shot from the point, wide off the end board. Sharks recover it. Celebrini's out there. He's a one-man breakout. Gets to the red line, pushes it forward, but his backhand pass knocked aside. Luka Madulin getting off the ice quickly on the change as Bedard goes to the attack into the Shark zone. Stops on the right boards, back to Nazar on the point, fires one wide, rebound off the end board. Bedard fanned on it, and the Sharks break out. Smith gets the headman on the left wing side. He moves into the zone. He slides to the right. There's Celebrini, fans on the one-timer. It comes across the ice. Can Smith get there? No, the Blackhawks block it, and here's Bedard. Moving to center. Down the left side for Chicago. Into the zone. Centering play. Score! Louis Crevier on defense was racing down the right wing while the entire Sharks team seems to be mesmerized by Connor Bedard. A perfect backhand pass went right through the legs of the Sharks defense. And Crevier, getting underneath, tips that one home to tie it 2-2.
1: Well, it looks like an innocent play, but that's just a tremendous backhand sauce over two sticks to Crevier, who kind of chips it, maybe misses half of it, but gets just enough to go over the shoulder of Askarov and hit the back bar as that puck kind of just lands as he goes to one-time it.
0: Goal number six for Louis Crevier, and that was just a great play by Bedard. It really was. So Bedard's got 1 point. Celebrini has none. Not that that matters to Macklin. All that he cares about is the score of the game. And don't forget about that disallowed goal for the Sharks. That was apparently scored by Toffoli earlier. 2-2 the score. As the Blackhawks get credit for that goal. As we mentioned, Louis Crevier from Connor Bedard. Here are the Sharks skating left to right, trying to get back on the lead. Dumped in there by the Sharks' Cagnoni. On the near board, it's put back to Cagnoni. He shoots one right on goal. That's a good shoulder save. Rebound picked up and pushed out by Chicago.
1: Oh, great instincts by Cagnoni as he finds himself in the middle of the ice, coming straight down the middle, gets a great pass from Wennberg. Just can't beat the goaltender.
0: I like what I'm seeing, I'm telling you. He has a good instinct when he's got that puck on his stick and when he's also in the offensive zone. Here's Desharnais back inside the D zone for San Jose. Cagnoni thought about getting off, but he stays out there for a couple of extra seconds. Now here's Misa moving left to right across the line. Loses on the check to Kaiser. The Sharks have fresh D out there. As here comes Burakovsky down the right side. Checked up the puck by Toffoli. Poked the puck to Misa. Feeds it across the rink to the near boards. Off the boards, it's taken there by Mukko Madulin. Got it forward up to the blue line. Dumped in deep by Graf. And there's Rinzell, who's got one goal for Chicago, back behind his own goal line. Sam Rinzell circles back away from the forecheck of Graf. 5.5 gone by in the third period. 2-2 the score here in Chicago. Final game of the year for the Blackhawks. And game number 81 for San Jose as they will travel to Winnipeg for tomorrow's matchup against the Jets. We'll have all of it for you right here on the Sharks Audio Network. As Del Mastro holds in. Checked by Graf. Nice steal by Colin Graf. Comes out to center ice. Pokes it forward, but it's intercepted. Back the other way, Teravainen. Across the Sharks line. Drop pass. Here's Korchinski, a drive. And that is kicked away by Askarov. Head to center ice. Ostapchuk on the ice with Goodrow and Gaudette. They lug it down the ice. Centering feed right out in front. Ostapchuk can't turn and shoot it. He got it to Ferraro, who goes in deep. Poked behind the net by Goodrow. Fed around the far boards, but the Blackhawks are there. They lose it. It stayed in the zone for a second, but it's deflected out. Long pass ahead. Down the right side, Ostapchuk gains the offensive zone against Korchinski. Backhands into the offensive zone. Body check by Gaudette against his man, Del Mastro. Now it is Del Mastro poking it away from Ostapchuk. And the Blackhawks' Bedard is racing out with speed. Here comes Bedard across the line. Tries to do it himself. One against three. He couldn't get against the second and third guy. It's Desharnais that chipped it away. Out to center ice. The Sharks clear it. San Jose needs a line change here. Good interception by Desharnais off the boards, but a pass for Celebrini knocked away. Bedard against Celebrini one-on-one. Connor Bedard centering it out in front. Chance for Alex Vlasic. Hold, shoots, and a save by Askarov. Rebound, tossed to the net. Another block. Rebound behind the net. Blackhawks pushing as hard as they can. Remember, this is their last game of the season, and it's also in front of the home crowd. Bedard to the point. Vlasic the shot. Save. And Celebrini tips it away from the goalie and races off with it. 3-on-2 developing for the Sharks. Chernyshov on the right. Back for Celebrini. Looks for Will Smith breaking in. But the puck broken up instead by Chicago. Blackhawks setting up now on the attack. The other way. Bedard across the line. Great back check there by Chernyshov to knock it away from the Blackhawks' best player. And the Sharks take over again.
1: A really good job by Chernyshov. Comes back. Cagnoni got caught up the ice, but Chernyshov came back and, stopped that from being an odd man situation.
0: That's taking care of your teammates there as the Sharks couldn't clear. Eklund couldn't clear it out. Rinzell kept it in. Thrown to the net by the Blackhawks. Knocked aside. Rinzell near side. He's got a goal today. Tries to feed to the slot. Checked away. Wennberg starts to move it out. Skates and protects it. Lead pass Eklund down the left side. Across the line. Tried the shot toward the net, but it was blocked. And the Blackhawks pick it up. Here's Bertuzzi out to center, down the left. End-to-end action here. He got as far as the Sharks' line. Ferraro checked it away. But the Blackhawks take over puck possession with 11:50 remaining in regulation. And the score, 2-2. Wyatt Kaiser now moves out of his zone. He stick handles up to the Sharks' line. Chips it forward. He needs to get off the ice on the change, it looks like. So he dumped it into the corner. Down went one of the Sharks in a confrontation. Gaudette and Wennberg getting up a little slowly. Here's Ryan Donato in the slot shooting it. And that's a big stick save by Askarov. Rebound kept in. Another chance. Del Mastro feeds in front. And they score. Well, Ryan Green got behind the Sharks' defense, just like Crevier did. He put his stick down. The play was flying to the right side, and he tips it by Askarov. The Hawks lead 3-2.
1: Now, that's just a tremendous pass to Green. All he has to do is put some weight on his bottom hand and direct that into the empty net. Just a smart heads-up play by Del Mastro as he circles the wagons, uses the high ice, The Sharks kind of get mesmerized in puck watching. In front of the net, the Sharks defender is caught on the wrong side.
0: Oh, the Blackhawks fans have something to cheer about in their last game as the Hawks take the 3-2 lead. First time the Blackhawks have led in this game, and it comes at 8:35 of the third. Donato moves in looking for more, but Cagnoni poke checks the puck off the stick. Here come the Sharks down the right. Toffoli, lead pass, breaking from the net is grabbed. Knocked away by the Chicago defense with Del Mastro and Korchinski getting back. Led out to center ice, Donato. Checked by Desharnais, poked aside. And at the Sharks line, Desharnais comes up with a puck. Sends a backhander on the right to Graf. Puts it around Korchinski down the right boards across the line. Looks for Toffoli, but the puck missed his stick. Instead, the Blackhawks skated out. 3-2 Chicago. A long shot to the net there by Teravainen. Glove save made. And a nice cover by Askarov. Nobody near him, but he needed to get control of the game a little better. And the Sharks can get the guys on the ice that they want. 10:39 to go. Third period. This broadcast is coming to you from the United Center in Chicago. With the score, the Blackhawks 3, the Sharks 2. This is the San Jose Sharks Audio Network. Official word on the go-ahead goal for Chicago. Ryan Green's 12th of the season. He now has a two-game goal scoring streak as he had the shorthanded tally on Monday here against Buffalo. Ethan Del Mastro and Andre Burakovsky get the assists. And how about Ethan Del Mastro? That is his very first assist of the season.
1: Pretty nice assist.
0: Nice job to get that right there. And checking it out, it is his 7th National Hockey League point.
1: He knew what he was doing. Came around, circling the wagons. Wasn't looking to shoot, was looking for sticks. He noticed that Moore was on the right side, so he gave him virtually an empty netter.
0: Off the faceoff, whipped to the slot. That's a pass by Bedard. It was kind of rolling or bouncing, and Nazar didn't get all of it and kind of fanned on it, put it wide. Blackhawks 3, Sharks 2. You think about two things in this game if you're a Sharks player. That is, one, the goal they took away from Tyler Toffoli, but the other one, that goal near the end of the period when the Blackhawks got on the board from Rinzell.
1: Yeah, that was a tough one.
0: Here come the Sharks trying to make up for that. They dump it to the offensive end. Barkley Goodrow feeds behind the net. Gaudette fighting for it, can't get it. Neither can Goodrow. That's Kaiser knocking it away, and he lifts it out for Chicago. Glove down by Mukko Madulin, just ahead of the red line. Sends a backhander across the Chicago line. And we are down to 9:50 remaining in the game. 3-2 Chicago. Rinzell back behind his blue line, goes to his partner Kaiser. Sends it ahead, Bertuzzi to the red line, checked. Tosses it forward, a little bouncer, but back to get it there are the Sharks. Chernyshov feeds a backhander on a reversal play, but that's a nice read by Bertuzzi to steal it. He's checked by Celebrini, but got it back. Crevier in the point, score! At 10:32 of the third period, the Blackhawks break it open a bit. Louis Crevier getting his 7th goal of the season, 2nd goal of this period. Blackhawks 4, Sharks 2, with traffic in front.
1: Yeah, this play all happens because you get beat out of the corner. And Luca Cagnoni gets beat out of the corner by Bertuzzi. Bertuzzi lays that on a tee. I don't think there's much of a screen. Askarov's got enough time to pick that one up. Unfortunately, he goes to the far side.
0: So, 2 goals for Louis Crevier to give the Blackhawks people some hope. Hawks lead by the score of 4-2. Crevier has never had a 2-goal game in his career. He's got one tonight. Blackhawks now will try to build on their lead. Is off the draw. They move it up to the Sharks' line. And Sherwood kind of tumbles to the ice in a collision with Donato, but he stays out there. It's deep inside the Sharks zone. And at the near side, Sherwood will move it out. Here come the Sharks moving in. Misa going for the net. Trying to slide it over to his left to Eklund. Couldn't get it to him. That's kind of a mini 2-on-1 there on that play. And the reason why it was because of Misa's speed. He's got it. Throws it down low. Behind the net, that's Sherwood poking it away from danger. Holds the puck. Angles it off the boards. Shot by Desharnais. He was looking for a tip in front. Went wide. Rebound, Eklund shoots. Glove save made there by Spencer Knight. That might have been the easiest save he's had all night.
1: Yep. I would just like to see DeHarnay walk the line a little bit there. Have possession of the puck. Use that high ice. Look for the forwards as they come around the corner.
0: 8:25 to go in the third period. The Blackhawks lead the Sharks 4-2 here in Chicago. Back to the United Center in a moment on the San Jose Sharks Audio Network. 8 minutes and 1 second to play in the third period as we get back to action. Looks like we're going to get a penalty to Chicago. And believe it or not, it's going to be Connor Bedard going in.
1: Third penalty of the game.
0: Oh, yeah, three penalties for Connor Bedard. I thought you were saying number three got it, and I said Keith Magnuson isn't here anymore.
1: No, it's his third minor penalty. I know. Granted, one was an unfortunate redirection to the netting, delay a game. But here's the opportunity for the Sharks.
0: They have to score here, I think. On the power play, brought to you by Power Business Technology. Copiers and printers for your office needs. That penalty on Bedard is for slashing. So the Sharks go on the power play here for the fourth time. Off the draw, Wenberg's got it. He holds on to it in the right corner, moves up to the circle. Watched closely there by Mikheyev. Turns away from him, dropped it back. Cagnoni fires, blocked by Mikheyev. Held in, Smith. Tried to pass it back to the point. It was chipped away. Cagnoni just saved the breakaway by backhanding it over to Celebrini. He leads it for Smith, but has to take it back. Whips to the slot. And Wenberg, the drive, and it's wide. Kept in, Celebrini feeds back Cagnoni. Quick stick handling move to Smith. Dumps it behind the net. Poked at there by Wenberg. Fed over by Toffoli. Back to Smith. Now Tyler Toffoli's got it. Slides for Smith. Knocked away there by Mikheyev, and it's all the way down.
1: They are super aggressive penalty killers. You've got to move that puck and use the bumper more often.
0: Here come the Sharks out. Celebrini leads the way. Minute to go on the power play. Celebrini gains the zone. Gives to Smith on the right. Loses on the stick check to Del Mastro, who's very quietly having a pretty strong game for Chicago.
1: Yep. We talked about their D in the beginning of this game. They're very underrated.
0: Blackhawks toss it to each other in the penalty kill back in their own zone. And the Sharks look like they want to get that second unit out there with 40 seconds to go on the man advantage as the Hawks finally shoot it all the way down. 6.5 remaining in the game. Sharks need this one. Cagnoni will drop it backwards and head to the bench. Here's William Eklund moving left to right. Tries to split through. Got it to Sherwood on the right wing. Throws to the front of the net. And Mikheyev blocked that. Chernyshov drops for Misa. Checked. Worked free by Misa. Misa fighting for it. Mikheyev getting back on him. Worked it loose for Chicago. They can't clear. Kept in. Chernyshov, Orlov, Sherwood, Chernyshov, shot, blocked, and the rebound goes behind the net. Cleared by the Blackhawks all the way down. Crevier got it the length of the ice.
1: What a nice play by Sherwood as he collected that puck in the bumper and slid it over to Chernyshov, who tries his hardest to fight that one off with the one-timer.
0: Bedard's penalty is over, but here comes Orlov into the zone, loses the puck, trailing the play. Gaudette shoots, and the goaltender got a little piece of it, would have gone wide anyway. Can the Sharks keep it in? Not this time. But Ferraro, who has a goal tonight, backs to his own blue line. Gives it to his partner at the moment, Orlov. And Orlov's pass misses everybody. This should be icing. It will be against the Sharks with 5:39 to play in the third. Blackhawks are out shooting the Sharks 23-16 in this game. 16 shots against this team, just not enough.
1: Yeah, it's just going to have to push back here. Only 5:39 remaining. We've got to think with a two-goal deficit that Ryan Warsawski is talking with his coaches about, okay, when are we going to pull our goalie? When's a good time to do this?
0: Now it looks like he and Brian Wiseman are exchanging some thoughts on that now as we are back to action here in the third. 5:25 to go on the clock. San Jose chips it down the ice. Another icing call coming up here. Ostapchuk tried to beat it, but Rinzel got back to get the call. After this game, we fly over to Winnipeg, and our broadcast will begin from the home of the Jets, and that will be at 4:30 Pacific time. Never miss a moment of Sharks hockey. Text JOIN to 29631 and get exclusive offers, all things teal, sent straight to your phone. Be the first to know what's happening in Sharks territory all season and all summer long. Blackhawks put it in front. They score! That's Bedard getting it across to Nick Lardis. And again, it's on the right wing side of the Sharks zone. And the Blackhawks on that goal by Lardis take the 5-2 lead.
1: Just a tremendous pass by Connor Bedard as he collects his puck. He's as equally proficient passer as he is a shooter, using his backhand to boot. Straight through and on the stick with some pace to Lardis, and all he has to do is redirect that to the yawning cage.
0: Nick Lardis, his 10th goal of the season, assisted by Connor Bedard on that play. And so now it's 5-2 Blackhawks. This game is developing into the one that was just like the one that was played here earlier this year. Blackhawks won that one 6-3. In that game, Ryan Donato had 2 goals and 2 assists. In this game, Connor Bedard has a hat trick of penalties, but he's also got a couple of very important helpers. 2 goals for Louis Crevier, 2 assists for Connor Bedard. And the Blackhawks with a 5-2 lead with 4:40 remaining in the game. Sharks look a little stunned here because they had a 2-1 lead.
1: Yeah, they did.
0: Up ice come the Sharks, down the right, Celebrini. Across the line, whips it in the direction of Smith, right through his stick. And taking it back now, here comes the Blackhawk attack. Smith back checking though, took the pass off the skate of his man. And then he missed Chernyshov turning. That causes an icing against the Sharks.
1: A very frustrating shift. Just misconnecting on a couple of opportunities. One off the entry, one on a regroup. And now an exhausted group of forwards is forced to stay out there. They've been out there quite a while, leaning on their sticks. They're going to have to dig in here to get this puck out.
0: Macklin Celebrini is out there. One of the notes about the San Jose Sharks this season that's been different than last season, mostly, is their ability to hold on to leads. When leading after 2 periods of play this year, the Sharks' record is 27-0-2. They have not lost in regulation yet when leading after two. They were leading 2-1 tonight.
1: Wow.
0: So the Sharks are going to have to try and figure it out. Less than 4 minutes remaining in the game. San Jose is going to need an explosion offensively, but the Blackhawks, Bedard, using that backhand pass again, got it across to Ryan Donato. He's checked by Dickinson in the right corner, but he worked it free. Bedard gets it back near side, tried to toe drag and shoot it there, missed the net. Held in, Rinzel throws it in deep for Chicago. Kaiser pinches in. Blackhawks playing confidently with those defensemen on the point in the offensive zone. Kaiser back skating, gets the pass there from Nazar. Throws it across the ice, but a play to the front of the net knocked away. Barely held in there by Kaiser. Feeds far side. There's a one-time shot from the far boards by Ryan Donato, and that's gloved by Askarov, and play is blown dead. 3:21 to go, third period. The score is the Blackhawks 5 and the Sharks 2. We'll be back on the San Jose Sharks Audio Network. 5-2 Blackhawks, 3 minutes, 14 seconds to go in the third as we resume play. Blackhawks at the Sharks line. Sam Lafferty, little drop pass. Nice little step up by Wenberg to knock the puck aside. And the back skating at center ice, it's Rinzel tossing it over to Lafferty on the right side of the Sharks zone. He dumped it in deep, got it around the board. San Jose down by 3 goals suddenly with 2:50 now remaining in the game. Wenberg and Desharnais combine to get it out. Eklund chips it down the right side, gets it deep. Rinzel back to get it, watched by a forechecking Sherwood. But the Blackhawks get it around him, and Kaiser moves it out. A toss on the left up to the Sharks line. Bertuzzi slipped away from Desharnais, but ran into the check of Cagnoni. And Luca chips it off the right boards and gets it out. Solid play by Cagnoni to back up his defensive partner there.
1: Yeah, he's made a good play defensively there, using his legs to defend.
0: Sharks start to move it out again. Desharnais banks it off the right boards, knocked it forward. Gaudette down the right, across the line, off the defense, and it goes on goal. It's loose in front. Gaudette poked at it, went wide. Loose behind the net, Gaudette's got it. Stick handles, throws it back toward the point. Stopped there by Orlov. Cross ice, Mukhamadulin shoots. Blocked by a stick. Gaudette, the angle play. It went right through the crease and off of the goaltender Knight and off wide. Out to center ice, knocked down. Gaudette, good shift for him. Trying to reach at the puck, can't quite get it. Mukhamadulin back skating at his own line. And Gaudette's on his way off. Here's Misa on the ice with speed down the right, protecting the puck across the line, sliding it over to Colin Graf, feeds it behind the net. Korchinski gets in the way of Toffoli, and the Blackhawks keep it away. Minute 35 remaining in the game. Blackhawks lead by 3 goals And the fans anticipating here in Chicago in their last game of the season. Korchinski to center. Moves up to the Sharks line. Bodied up by Ferraro. Dumped it in deep though. Now it's Dickinson trying to push it ahead. Knocked back behind the goal line again by Misa. And Dickinson will get a second chance to start the breakout. Minute 13 to go. Feeds ahead Misa. Misa has a goal today. Stick handles across the Chicago line. Slides a soft backhander into the corner. He tried to chip it behind the net there. That was a good idea. But unfortunately, Graf didn't get it. Toffoli does. Stick handle. Shoots. Stick save made. Minute remaining in the period. Now it's taken by Graf. Feeds back to the point. Toffoli's changing. Desharnais gives it over now to Smith. Smith shiftily moving into the corner. Runs into two Chicago players. Graf is trying to help him out. Worked free by the Blackhawks. And it'll be Burakovsky that skates out with Askarov still in goal to our left. 35 seconds remaining in the Blackhawks season and in Sharks game number 81. Alex Vlasic, cousin of Mark Edouard, moves into the Sharks zone as all the fans get up here in Chicago to cheer their team. Here comes Cagnoni on the attack. Across the line, loses on the check. Recovered it with some help from Chernyshov. Loose in the corner, Chernyshov stops it. Throws toward the slot, intercepted by Chicago with 14 seconds remaining in the game. Blackhawks going to play catch with it now as this game is decided. And the fans rising as one man in Chicago to cheer their team to victory as the Sharks beat Nashville on this trip. But the clock goes to zero and there's the horn. Final score, the Blackhawks 5 and the Sharks 2. A tough one for San Jose to take as for the very first time this season, they blow a second period dressing room lead and lose in regulation.
1: Yeah, that's a tough one to swallow for this Blackhawks team who were leading the game, completely in charge, and then allowed the Hawks to come storming back.
0: Now the Blackhawks off their bench to congratulate goaltender Spencer Knight, who ended a personal 0-6-2 record in his last 8 games. So he finishes his season on a winning note. The Blackhawks had lost 4 straight games. They had 2 goals scored or less in 6 of their last 10 games, and yet they get 5 of them tonight.
1: Yeah, just an unfortunate third period. And you know what? Testament to the Sharks, they have not given up. They've won every single game this year that they were leading after 2 periods.
0: They lost 2 by OT. They have 2 of those.
1: Right.
0: But
1: not in regulation.
0: Not in regulation.
1: So a disappointing third period, end up losing the hockey game.
0: Once again, the final score, Blackhawks 5, Sharks 2. So the Blackhawks win the season series against San Jose with 2 victories here in the Windy City. And the Sharks with the lone victory at SAP Center in the beginning of April. Blackhawks scored 13 goals in the series in the 3 games, and the Sharks scored 8. We'll be back after this on the San Jose Sharks Audio Network.
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0: I'm Dan Rusinowski, along with my good friend Jamal Mayers here at the United Center in Chicago. It started off as a pretty solid road game for San Jose Sharks action, but it turned into a blowout third period for the Blackhawks as the final score is Chicago 5 and the Sharks 2. Blackhawks with 4 goals in the third period, 2 for Louis Crevier, 1 for Ryan Green, and 1 for Nick Lardis. Connor Bedard, a big part of this effort with a couple of assists. He also had 3 penalties in the game. And the Sharks had 1 goal taken away from Tyler Toffoli during a power play that was challenged successfully for offside. And so, unfortunately, that would have made things a little bit better for San Jose. Yet, for the first time this year, the Sharks lose in regulation after having a second intermission lead.
1: Yeah, just unfortunate. You winning the hockey game 2-0. The tough goal, I think, was the one at the end of the second period with, you know, less than a minute left in the period. And then that third period was not indicative of how the Sharks have played in Nashville and how they played for the first half of this game.
0: Let's pause 10 seconds for station identification on the San Jose Sharks audio network.
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0: It's time for the Sharks' instant replay of this contest, won by the Blackhawks 5-2 at the United Center. In the first period, and indeed the first portion of the game, the Sharks were looking like they were going to have a really strong road effort. They would take a 1-0 lead at the 8:09 mark when Mario Ferraro jumped over, got open, got a pass from Kiefer Sherwood, and knocked one in. A couple of 44s over there. Wyatt Kaiser against Kiefer Sherwood. Kaiser won this battle. Blackhawks have a 3-on-2 developing. Down the left, Nazar across the line. Whips it rink-wide looking for Bedard, but the pass behind him, and the Sharks have a 3-on-2 the other way. Down the left wing side now, Sherwood across the line. Rink-wide. Ferraro the drive. Save, score! Mario Ferraro just tossed it to the net, and it gets deflected home, and the San Jose Sharks lead it 1-0. Great goal by Mario Ferraro, the first time he's ever scored here in Chicago. His seventh goal of the season, assisted by Kiefer Sherwood. Sherwood's first of two assists in the game for Sharks hockey. Then Dmitry Orlov got called for hooking Ilya Mikheyev on what they ruled was a breakaway. We thought it was a pretty good gift to give the Blackhawks the penalty shot, but with the score 1-0 Sharks, it was up to Askarov in the first period to keep it that way. Mikheyev was dangerous against the Sharks, moves in, shoots, stick save! Made by Askarov, no goal, and so the Sharks keep it 1-0 with 3:38 to go. Ilya Mikheyev trying to go five-hole, but Askarov gave him the space, then took it away. Unsuccessful penalty shot. The first penalty shot against the Sharks this year. Ty Dellandrea had one earlier in the season, and that one also unsuccessful from the Sharks' side. And so here we were at the end of the first period. The Sharks were out-shooting the Blackhawks 7-3, and they were leading 1-0. Then they went on the power play in the second period when Connor Bedard got his second of three penalties in the game for delay of game over glass at 3:46. Michael Misa, with the second unit on the ice, made it 2-0. A little drop pass, Chernyshov to Misa. Speeds down the right for Chernyshov, who races into the zone. Backhands around the boards. Fed across the ice by Sherwood to Orlov. Feeds it down low. Misa's got it. Puts it off the defense. Score! Michael Misa! On the left circle, was dropping it toward the slot, put it off the defense, and it snuck through Spencer Knight. That's a power play goal, and the San Jose Sharks are on top, 2-0. That was a nice goal by Michael Misa, a power play tally, his eighth of a year, and his first after going 15 games without a goal. His most recent tally before tonight was on the road in Ottawa on March the 15th. Dmitry Orlov got the primary assist. For Orlov, that's his 37th point of the season. That is a career best for the veteran. And Kiefer Sherwood, his second assist in the game. 2-0 Sharks. Everything looking just fantastic until the final seconds were ticking off in the second period when the Blackhawks got one that maybe Yaroslav Askarov should have had. Back to even strength for the Sharks for the final 30 seconds of the second. And here come the Hawks moving in. Donato bodied off the play there. Moves off, and they score! Well, kind of a broken play. Sam Renzel trailing the play after Donato lost it. Knocked it off of Askarov and into the net. And I'm wondering if there's going to be any kind of a discussion about this goal. I don't think so, because there was some contact, but I think it happened maybe after the puck went in, with Ryan Donato bodied up there by Orlov, moving toward the front of the net, just as Renzel shot the puck. It went in, and there was no goalie interference. Sam Renzel getting his fourth of the season. Ryan Donato, always deadly against his former team, getting the primary assist. And Andrei Burakovsky also assisting. 2-1 the score at the end of two. But the Sharks had the lead, and all season long they had not lost in regulation with 27 wins with a second period intermission edge. It would all change tonight. In the third period, the Blackhawks outshot the Sharks 11-4. Totals for the game, Chicago 24, San Jose 17. Consider those numbers when you remember the Sharks outshot the Blackhawks 7-3 in the first period. The Blackhawks would tie the game at 3:51 of the third period when Louis Crevier would get his sixth goal of the season on a brilliant pass from Connor Bedard. And then the Blackhawks would take the lead at 8:35 when Ryan Green went to the right wing side of the ice, just as Crevier had moments before. Gaudette and Wenberg getting up a little slowly. Here's Ryan Donato in the slot shooting it. And that's a big stick save by Askarov. Rebound kept in. Another chance. Del Mastro feeds in front and they score. Well, Ryan Green got behind the Sharks' defense, just like Crevier did. He put his stick down. The play was flung to the right side, and he tips it by Askarov. The Hawks lead 3-2. Ethan Del Mastro, brilliant pass, his first assist and point of the season. Andrei Burakovsky also assisting on Ryan Green's 12th of the year. That proved to be the game-winning goal, Jamal, and I have a funny feeling the Winnipeg Jets are watching that right side of the Sharks zone because the Blackhawks exploited it twice.
1: Yeah, they did, and it was unfortunate because it looked like an innocent play, but when you get on the wrong side of someone net front and the defenseman, Del Mastro makes a real brilliant heads-up offensive play. Quite shocking to see that it's his first point of the year because that was a great pass to the back door.
0: And so that made it 3-2 in favor of Chicago. Louis Crevier had never scored more than one goal in a single game for the Blackhawks, but he got a second one here off a Tyler Bertuzzi play after Bertuzzi won the puck from Luca Cagnoni. All right, the Sharks, Chernyshov feeds a backhander on a reversal play, but that's a nice read by Bertuzzi to steal it. He's checked by Celebrini, but got it back. Crevier in the point, score! At 10:32 of the third period, the Blackhawks break it open a bit. Louis Crevier getting his seventh goal of the season, second goal of this period. Blackhawks 4, Sharks 2 with traffic in front. Another tough one to give up. Bertuzzi getting the assist on Crevier's seventh of the season at 10:32. Chicago leads it by the score of 4-2. Blackhawks would get one more goal. Again, another great assist for Connor Bedard. He assisted with Wyatt Kaiser on Nick Lardis' 10th goal of the season at 14:44 of the third. That made the score the Blackhawks 5 and the Sharks 2. Final shots on goal for the game, 24-17 in favor of Chicago. Blackhawks win the season series from the Sharks, 2-1. Both wins here in Chicago. Blackhawks won earlier by the score of 6-3 on February 2nd. And the Sharks won the lone game at SAP Center, 3-2 at the beginning of April. So San Jose now drops back to a record of 38-35-8. The 40-win mark will not be achieved this year, but they've got another chance to finish things off with a flourish as they go to Winnipeg tomorrow to take on the Jets.
1: Yeah, that's the focus. Obviously not happy with the way things ended here in Chicago in the third period. But again, another opportunity, back-to-back nights, quick travel, quick turnaround in Winnipeg tomorrow night.
0: Blackhawks' record is now 29-39-14. They've got 72 points. The Sharks still with 84 on the campaign. That's it for our Sharks Instant Replay. This has been a presentation of the San Jose Sharks Audio Network.
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0: At the United Center in Chicago, in front of a crowd of 20,397 fans, the final score is the Chicago Blackhawks 5 and the San Jose Sharks 2. Right now it's time for our three stars. Here's Jamal.
1: Yeah, and the third star, Ryan Green with a goal. The second star, Connor Bedard with two assists. And the first star, Louis Crevier with two goals on the night, including his seventh.
0: We'd like to thank everybody for tuning into our broadcast tonight. Remind you that whenever we're on the ice, we're on the air, too, on the Sharks Audio Network. You can find us on the Sharks Plus SAP Center app. Pipe us into your car with Bluetooth. 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Our statistician for tonight's game was Herman Solomon. The on-site engineer here in Chicago is Bill Karambelis, and our studio engineer at Network Central is Brian Welsh. For my good friend Jamal Mayers, I'm Dan Rusinowski, reminding you of tonight's final score. The Chicago Blackhawks 5, the San Jose Sharks 2. Join us for our next exciting broadcast of Sharks Hockey, the final one of the season. It'll be tomorrow on the road in Winnipeg, a 4:30 Pacific time airtime, just in time for your drive home. We hope you join us then. We thank you for being with us tonight, and we say so long from Chicago.
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3: Victory came for the San Jose Sharks in Music City to start their final road trip of the year. But unfortunately, after all of the out-of-town scores were counted, the San Jose Sharks found themselves eliminated from playoff competition. But there's still a lot to play for. There's jobs next year. There's opportunities to get to an all-time scoring lead in the history of the Sharks in a single season. And oh yes, there's an opportunity too for the Sharks to win 40 games a year after they only won 20. It's the Sharks and the Chicago Blackhawks right now on the San Jose Sharks Audio Network.
0: It's time to feel the teal. This is San Jose Sharks hockey. 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
3: From the United Center, 1901 West Madison Street in the Windy City, Chicago, Illinois, the San Jose Sharks have two games left in their regular season until the summer beckons. But there's still opportunities, as we talked about. The chance to win 40 games in a single season after you only won 20 the year before. An opportunity individually for Macklin Celebrini to become the all-time leading scorer by any single Shark in any one season of play. And so much more to play for, including the opportunity for some players that are free agents to come back to the team next year that they have come to know and love. Hi, everybody. I'm Dan Rusinowski along with Jamal Mayers, and it's always exciting to be here in Chicago for a game against the Blackhawks. Blackhawks also eliminated Jadal, but at this stage of the season, even though there's disappointment about that, there's a lot of positivity about what the Sharks have accomplished and also about what's still to come in the final two games.
4: Yeah, absolutely. And I think that the key thing is that there was a massive win in a difficult building against a team in Nashville Predators that were fighting for their playoff lives. And the Sharks played a fantastic road game. Their first period was tremendous, really dictating the play and finding a way to play with pace, with intention, defending extremely well. And it was a nice response from the previous two games.
3: San Jose coming into this game 38-34-8, 84 points, eliminated from the playoffs, but in 10th place in the Western Conference. They look for their 18th victory on the road tonight as they face off against the hockey team that is really struggling of late. Last seven home games for the Blackhawks, they're 0-4-3. Their most recent win at home was March the 9th against Utah, an overtime win. They haven't won in regulation here since they beat the Sharks on February 2nd, which was a 6-3 victory in the Sharks' last visit. And you know what? That was a long time ago.
4: Wow, that's a long time. And I think that, you know, let's be honest, this is a lineup that was decimated at the trade deadline, trading a lot of their veteran players and really depleting the roster of any kind of, you know, guys that have been around and done it before. So not an easy thing for their group going forward the last little bit of the season, but a nice opportunity here for the Sharks to come up with a big effort.
3: Well, Sharks fans certainly hearing that understand what that feels like, because that's what the last two seasons were like under general manager Mike Greer. Cleaning out some of the chaff and getting things reorganized as to where you want your hockey club to be built. But after this magical season that Macklin Celebrini is having, the Sharks now are in build-up mode, and they have found a way to keep this group together, and a close group it really is.
4: It is, and we've heard about it all season long, how this group has fun together, cares about each other. They play the right way when they're playing their game together, and they've created a nice culture, and a credit has to go to a lot of the veterans of this group that have found a way to keep it fun, keep it light, but keep everybody accountable and figure out how they're going to have success in playing the right way.
3: The Blackhawks are 28-39-14, 70 points. They're in 31st place in the NHL at home with a 13-19-8 overall record. 15th in the West, they're going to have a big lottery pick. And obviously, with all of those fine players coming into the draft, both the Sharks and the Blackhawks are kind of gearing up. The lottery changes the way the last couple of games of the season are, however, because there's no thought about tanking any games.
4: No, I mean, I think that I always say that the only person or the only people that can tank a game are the general managers, who dictate which players are going to be on the ice. The players and the coaches, they're going out there to play. They're going out there to win. They have pride. They don't get to this level and to this stage in their career without, you know, having those elements in just built in them. So everybody's out here to get better, to improve, and to win.
3: And they have pride, and they want to win this game. Both teams, the San Jose Sharks, looking forward to this final game of the season series against Chicago. As I mentioned, they lost 6-3 to the Blackhawks here on February 2nd. Would love to have a much better result than that tonight. But on April the 6th at SAP Center at San Jose, they won by the score of 3-2. William Eklund had a goal and an assist in that game. Will Smith scored a beautiful game winner on a kind of a no-look pass from Colin Graf. Really one of the highlight goals of the year.
4: Yeah, I mean, Will, I believe, has a bunch of family and friends in at the game as well. So he came walking in with a suit. He was all business, but he's got a whole I heard a lot of people here at this game. His grandpa's 80th birthday. So pretty exciting for him to be able to come here where his family is from and have an opportunity to play in front of family and friends.
3: That's his mom's side of the family. That basically is the entire community of Hinsdale. That's where they all live, just in the western suburbs. They'll all be here tonight cheering on Will Smith and the San Jose Sharks. We'll come back with more of our Sharks warm-up program and get you the roster report coming up next on the San Jose Sharks Audio Network.
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3: Back in Chicago, I'm Dan Rusinowski, along with Jamal Mayer. San Jose Sharks at game 81 of the season. And, you know, it's funny. After everything the Sharks have accomplished, it feels around the room as if there's still a lot to play for. And in seasons past, it wasn't that way when we got to this point. Another sign that things are going the right way for San Jose Sharks hockey.
4: Yeah, I mean, at the end of the day, the guys are obviously disappointed not to be in the playoffs, to be that close, and to not be in is tough. But I think that they also recognize and have an appreciation for how far they've come as a group, especially the guys that have been here last year or a year before that. So lots of good things to look forward to, and it's not over. You got two really important hockey games. You want to leave the right impression with the organization, with the powers that be, that you're a part of the solution going forward. And, you know, it's that time of the year where you're fighting for jobs, you're fighting for an opportunity for next season.
3: Well, things are really going well for the Sharks in terms of that top line, with Macklin Celebrini at center, along with Igor Chernyshov on the left and Will Smith on the right. It's been Chernyshov that's been hot lately. 3 goals in the team's last 2 games. Macklin Celebrini's got 2 goals and 2 assists and 4 points in the last 2 straight contests. And certainly not to be forgotten in the whole scenario is Will Smith. Smith coming into this game looking for a big goal against Chicago. He's got 5 career goals against the Blackhawks in 5 games played. But over the course of the last contest, he has had no goals in his last 4 games, and yet 3 points in his last 7. He is 3 points short of 60 for the season. Think about that. Second year in the NHL, getting to 60 points would be a nice number.
4: Yeah, absolutely. And I think that he missed some games, obviously. He's only played 67 games so far, but first milestone to me was getting to that 20-goal mark, and another opportunity for him to get to 60 points. That's a nice season, and I think that a lot of positive things to take away. Hasn't played wing for a long time, so there's still a lot of growth to be had in that regard.
3: Meanwhile, Igor Chernyshov is looking good on the Sharks' power play, as witnessed last game against the Preds.
5: Here comes Eklund across the line, passes blocked, trailing the play. Sherwood guns it around. Mises got it, feeds behind the net, time winding down on the penalty. As Sherwood goes back to the point, Orlov slides it over to the far side. Chernyshov actually called for that, got it back to Orlov, who shoots, blocked. Eklund, now the shot by Chernyshov, and somehow it goes in. They score! Chernyshov was falling down, and it slips by Annanen, and the Sharks lead it 1-0.
3: That was a great goal by Chernyshov. Then Macklin Cetabrini made it 2-0.
5: Off the faceoff, Cetabrini couldn't get it. Howler wins the draw, but Smith steals the puck away and pokes it ahead. Moving in, Chernyshov 2-on-1. Cetabrini shoots. He scores! Macklin Cetabrini from Igor Chernyshov and Will Smith, and the Sharks are up 2-0. What a goal!
3: That's a sign of Will Smith's development right there, that defensive play that he made to steal the puck and then get it right up and start that 2-on-1.
4: Yeah, it was a great job tracking and stealing that just outside the blue line, and then it took hands and skill to be able to place that puck with a saucer pass over the defender's stick to get it to Chernyshov, and then he did the rest to hold on to it, made it look like he was going to shoot it, froze the goaltender, and all Macklin had to do was wire it to the back of the net.
3: Macklin Cetabrini is the first to tell you he doesn't like to talk about himself. He likes to talk about his teammates, and he likes to do that on the ice too, to make sure that his teammates are successful. But in the empty net situation in Nashville, it turned out that Colin Graf was the generous one, as he gave it back to Macklin for his second goal of the game.
5: O'Reilly, great effort, poked it free. He's run into now by the check from Ferraro. Poked to the slot, knocked away by Desharnais. Coming out of the zone, it's Winberg. Empty net, 3-on-1. Lead pass, Cetabrini let it go. Gets it back, shoots, score! Macklin Cetabrini gets it from Colin Graf and finishes it off. An empty net goal for Cetabrini to make it 3-1 Sharks for Cetabrini. His 44th goal of the season and his 112th point of the year.
3: Imagine that, 112 points for 19-year-old Macklin Cetabrini in his first year in the National Hockey League, and also 44 goals. We talk about the point totals, which is in the top four in the NHL, Jamal, but in the history of the San Jose Sharks, there's only one player who's ever scored more than 44 in a season. That's Jonathan Chichu, who won the Rocket Richard Trophy, taking passes from Joe Thornton in 2005-06 when he scored 56 goals. But now, Cetabrini is actually tied with Owen Nolan and Patrick Marleau, each of whom had 44 goal years. So he gets one, and he's in a nice little spot.
4: Yeah, that's pretty amazing to think. That's a lot of goals. That's a lot of points, a lot of goals, a lot of production, and he's had a spectacular season, and he's not done.
3: There's one other guy, too, I'm looking for in the last two games. Tyler Toffoli. He's got 19 goals. One goal away from what I think is a magic number of 20. It would be his 10th 20-goal season in the NHL. And I, for one, in this spot in the radio booth, am pulling for him to get it.
4: Yeah, me too. And then that would mean he'd have 50 points on the season, which is a good year offensively. He's a guy who's balanced between the second and third line all year and continues to find ways to produce. You know what? You can say what you want, but he's a goal scorer, and he's got 19, giving himself a chance to score 20 once again.
3: Let's get to the roster report from Kaiser Permanente. Get care like a pro with Kaiser Permanente, official team physicians of the San Jose Sharks. After the way they played against Nashville, you don't expect many changes, and there will not be any tonight as far as the Skaters are concerned. But Yaroslav Askarov is back in goal. In his last six road games, he is 0-4-1, made 38 saves in his recent start against the Vancouver Canucks and a whole passel more in a shootout, which unfortunately the Sharks lost by one single tally. But this will be an opportunity for him to kind of finish the season on a better note.
4: Yeah, that's a great point. I think that he's probably itching to get back in there, not happy with how things went in his last outing, and want to get that victory.
3: I suppose tomorrow night that would mean that Alex Nedeljkovic will finish the season, you would imagine, in goal for the Sharks. But there are a couple of other guys that haven't played in a while that probably will have a chance to get in tomorrow. One of them is John Klingberg. He's sitting at 699 career games, and the coaches have indicated that he's going to be able to get in tomorrow to get to that milestone, and they know all.

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1: Bag season for him. He's been out for 8 games, and so a lot of it is sort of waiting as to how he trains in the summer and goes into the offseason. Andrew Mangiapane is out. He'll miss his second consecutive game. The veteran defenseman Mac Greslick will miss his 12th straight with an injury, and it looks like Sam Lafferty might be getting back in after missing some action. Sacha Boisvert then will sit it out, and Oliver Moore has been out with an injury as well, so the Blackhawks have those situations. They're 0-4-3 in their last 7 straight home games. They won one of their last 5 overall, but it's really been a tough story here defensively for the Blackhawks, who lost 5-1 here at the United Center on Monday against the playoff-bound Buffalo Sabres. So for Chicago overall, Jeff Blashill's team has lost 4 straight games, and the only goal they got against the Sabres was a shorthanded goal tallied by Ryan Green. So not exactly the best way to end the season for them. They want to end on a good note because this is their last game of the year.
2: Yeah, and I think that, you know, anytime you're playing in an opponent's building for the last time, you know they're going to have a good effort. So really important to jump on them early and give them that here-we-go-again feeling. And you know, they're a young, fragile group, in my opinion, and you want to jump on them quickly and you know, put it to bed.
1: We're at the United Center in Chicago. Always a fantastic atmosphere. The San Jose Sharks are taking on the Chicago Blackhawks for the third and final time this year. When we come back, Jamal will have the Toyota keys to the game. Coming up next on the San Jose Sharks Audio Network.
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1: Welcome back to Chicago and the United Center. Time now for the keys to the game for the Sharks and the Chicago Blackhawks. 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Toyota, let's go places. And with the keys, let's go to Jamal Mayers.
2: Yeah, and the first key for me is to jump on the Hawks early. We've talked about it. There's a team that's fragile that hasn't won in quite some time, so you want to give them that here-we-go-again feeling. Number two, get through the neutral zone fast. When the Sharks get to their game, they're very quick through the neutral zone. They, you know, slash the port across, indirects, get behind their D. That way you can create some offense. And then finally, number three, defend first mentality. When the Sharks are defending well and they're taking care of their own zone and closing quickly and trusting each other, they don't spend much time in the defensive zone. They're in the offensive zone having fun.
1: Well, all those things are really important. Maybe the most important part is to make sure that while you're executing, you do have fun. I don't think that's been a problem with this team all season long.
2: No, they've been doing the right thing so almost all the time. And I like Warsawski's approach. He's trying to get this group to win these last couple games of the year with the goal in mind of getting to 40 wins on the season. They're sitting right at 38. Got to win the last two to get to 40. But you can't do that without winning the first one.
1: Those keys are presented by Toyota, proud sponsor of San Jose Sharks hockey. Toyota, let's go places. We will come back to Chicago and the United Center with more of our Sharks warm-up show right after this on the San Jose Sharks Audio Network.
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1: Back in Chicago, I'm Dan Rusinowski along with Jamal Mayers. This is one of the cities that you played in. You played in Toronto, you played here, you played in St. Louis, you played in San Jose. What's it like playing for an original 16?
2: Yeah, it certainly has a lot of tradition, and it's nice to see some of the, you know, the alumni that come back and some of the older guys that have been around forever, and it gives you a real appreciation for the history of the franchise and makes you feel part of something unique.
1: Some of these guys aren't here anymore because they're no longer with us, but it was always a great pleasure for me to walk into the United Center or the old Chicago Stadium and see Bobby Hull walking down in the bowels of the building somewhere, holding court, telling stories. Stan Mikita came one time or two to the Sharks game, sometimes to see Doug Wilson when he was the general manager of the team. And these are the guys that built this franchise.
2: Yeah, there's no question. There's a reason why there's banners of them up above. And you think about Dennis Savard and Glenn Hall and Espo and all those guys are just always made you feel like they had time to talk to you. It was always nice to have chats with them and learn about how it was when they played.
1: And it's no different now in San Jose with number 12.

0: 12 and number 19 up in the Raptors, and seeing both Patrick Marleau and Joe Thornton hanging out, being a big part of what's going on right now with the future of this hockey team and working in development for general manager Mike Greer. It's going to be an exciting matchup tonight, the San Jose Sharks against the Chicago Blackhawks. The goaltending tonight will be Yaroslav Askarov in goal. He's only played against the Blackhawks once, gave up 4 goals on 10 shots on February 2nd right here in Chicago. And for the Blackhawks, it'll be Spencer Knight looking for his 19th win of the season. His last 5 home games, he is 0-2-3. When we come back, we will have head coach Ryan Warsawski standing by with Coach's Chalkboard right after this message on the San Jose Sharks Audio Network.
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0: Two more games on the schedule for the San Jose Sharks, and tonight we're in the Windy City at the United Center. The Sharks and the Blackhawks for the final time this year. I'm Dan Rusinowski, along with Sharks head coach Ryan Warsawski. And Ryan, a segment of your season has come to an end. The season is not over, but as you look back at this segment, what's the most important thing your team has learned about itself?
2: Yeah, I think how to play this time of year in these types of hockey games when we were in the playoff push, and how mentally you have to fight through some physical demands, obviously, and you got to play a certain way, and there's a lot of things that we'll look back at the end of the year and individually and collectively that we'll learn from. So we still got two more, and one starts tonight. We had an effort in Nashville that we want to repeat.
0: What I see is a motivated group. I mean, you're out of the playoff picture, let's put it bluntly, but yet practice this morning, the players are enthusiastic, you got the veterans engaged in the game. That's a good sign for the future, isn't it?
2: Yeah, I think our guys really care, and I think we want to finish this season on a high note and potentially get to 40 wins, and that would be a very successful season and a big step in the right direction for our organization. So it's been a great group to coach. They're coachable, they care, they care for one another, they believe in one another, so we got to finish it off right.
0: When you win the Stanley Cup, I'm told that the players look back and say they remember the games they lost as being really important as to why they won. Do you feel that way too, that's one of the most important things you could take out of a season like this?
2: For sure, and that's how you learn and you get better and through your failures. And you got to go through some dark days, and we have, obviously, the last few years, and you'll definitely remember the losses more than the wins. And you look back, as coaches, we'll look back at the end of the season, look at the games and review some things and make some changes and adjustments into next year, and there'll be definitely some games that we're going to kick ourselves for, that's for sure, but we got to learn from it. There's nothing we can do about it now. We got to move on and be ready, and we'll look back at the end of 82.
0: Let's talk about win number 39 on the season. That's tonight against the Chicago Blackhawks. You're 1-1 against them. They're a team that's got young talent. They're enthusiastic, too. Just tell us about your thoughts on how to take from Nashville game and put it into tonight.
2: Yeah, I love their effort. I think our tracks to disrupt their rush was really good against Nashville. We're going to need that same type of mentality tonight. I think last time we played Chicago, our team speed really got on them and put them on their heels, and we want to play quick through the neutral zone. So a pretty direct game plan for tonight. We want to play, with our identity of going north and playing fast, and I think that leads us to more offense.
0: Have you been happy with the way that the young players like Chernyshov and even Cagnoni in his first game and Michael Misa are better at making decisions now?
2: For sure. They've all, come a long way, and in different, scenarios and ups and downs and good games, and they've stacked some games together, and Cags came in the other night and gave us some really good, minutes and moved pucks and did a lot of things that he played towards his strengths, and that's what we're asking him to do. And Cherny's done a really hell of a job, filling in on that line and started to create some chemistry and something maybe we look into next year.
0: We're excited to see it all tonight. Good luck.
2: Thanks, Dan. Appreciate it.
0: Thanks for joining us for another edition of Coach's Chalkboard. And now stand by for the Sharks and the Blackhawks, coming up next on the San Jose Sharks Audio Network.
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0: celebrating on the right circle. Shoot, score! Anton Severini just completes the hat trick, and the Sharks win to overtime, 3-2.
1: This is San Jose Sharks Hockey. It's game time. 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And by Kaiser Permanente, get care like a pro with Kaiser Permanente, official team physicians of the San Jose Sharks.
2: I'm Dan Rusinowski, along with Jamal Mayers. Welcome back to the United Center in Chicago for tonight's matchup, the San Jose Sharks against the Chicago Blackhawks for the third and final time this year. Macklin Celebrini is only 2 points away from Joe Thornton's all-time San Jose Sharks record for most points in a campaign. That's one of the things we'll be looking out for against the Chicago team that's on a losing streak at home. Stand by. We've got the starting lineups and the opening faceoff next on the San Jose Sharks Audio Network. 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Celebrate responsibly. It'll be Yaroslav Askarov wearing the Sharks' road white sweater in net to our left for the first period. On defense, it'll be a combination of Dmitry Orlov and Shakir Mukhamadulin. Up front, Macklin Celebrini, 112 points. Two aside from Joe Thornton, is starting at center, along with Will Smith on the right side and Igor Chernyshov on the left.
3: And the Chicago Blackhawks going with Spencer Knight in goal. On the back end, Louis Crevier and Alex Vlasic. And up front, choosing to go head-to-head, Bedard, Nazar, and Lardis.
2: Referees for tonight's game include Carter Sandlack and Pierre Lambert. As we get underway in the first period, the linesmen, Ben O'Quinn and David Brisebois. Sharks move into the Hawks zone. Dmitry Orlov, last one. Lardis blocks that, and the puck goes back to Orlov. He put it off the stick of his man in the corner. That was Chernyshov. So the Blackhawks able to pick up. Sharks throw it back. Smith reaching for the puck on the right wing side. He worked it free to Celebrini, right wing corner. Celebrini gives to Chernyshov behind the net. Centering feed for Smith. Batted away by the defense. Crevier combined there with Bedard to keep it away from Will Smith. And now the Blackhawks will be able to skate it out. Mukhamadulin overskated, but he beat Frank Nazar to it. Sharks regain the offensive zone, and Celebrini tosses toward the front of a net. Right there was Sharks keeper Sherwood, but he couldn't get his stick on it as the Sharks complete the line change here. Just about 1 minute gone by in the first period, and a good start for San Jose to get in the offensive zone, as now we have a deflection out of play.
3: Yeah, you can tell that the Sharks want to get to their forecheck game quickly. A little bit of a miscue there as they attempted to make a play to the net front, as it looked like Chernyshov thought he would get to see Will Smith on the back door. That puck was thwarted away. One of the things that was aware of the last time that we played the Chicago Blackhawks not too long ago. Not very well-known defensemen, but they're all big, they're all long, and they all can skate.
2: Well, there's a lot to talk about with the Chicago Blackhawks defense, and two of them out here are pretty good. One of them is Wyatt Kaiser. The other one is Sam Rinzell, a big part of their present and their future. Behind the Sharks' offensive net, it's taken by San Jose in the Chicago zone, and it's fed to the near side. Eklund got it from Wenberg, tried to get it back to him in the middle, but it was taken away by Chicago. And Anton Frondell skates up to the Sharks' line and guns one in, but that goes deflected over the glass and out of play. Frondell selected second overall in the draft and really an outstanding prospect. I thought he looked really good against the Sharks at the beginning of this month.
3: Yeah, for a young guy, he's extremely strong. Not a small guy, a big guy who can make plays. He's got 9 points in 11 games out of the gate, so he certainly can produce offensively already.
2: They will drop it just outside the blue line, as now stepping on Ryan Green to center Ryan Donato, that noted Shark killer on one wing. And on the other wing for the Blackhawks, it's Andre Burakovsky back in action. Donato looks for Burakovsky. Headmanded it to him on the right, takes it off the boards, moves across the line. Checked there by Tyler Toffoli, but he backhands in deep to the Shark zone. Spun around near boards. Toffoli, Misa, and Graff on the ice right now for Coach Ryan Warsawski. Luca Cagnoni and Sam Dickinson. No, sorry about that. Luca Cagnoni and Vinny Desharnais are back on defense. In the neutral zone, Misa cruises to the puck. Stick handles across the line. Tries to slip by the defense, but couldn't get around Ethan Del Mastro. And so good job by him to stand up. And the Blackhawks shoot it all the way down and get called for icing. But again, yet another young defenseman in the Chicago zone. They're not exactly big names, but they do get the job done.
3: Yeah, the thing is about them is that they're all long and they can defend with their length, and that's clearly what they're trying to do as far as developing and drafting, is that's who they like as a defenseman. So I don't know their names very well, but they're guys that are you noticed in the last game that defend extremely well.
2: Well, here's another one, a first-round draft pick, Kevin Korchinski, who's been through a lot already as a young player and is coming out here and continuing to improve for head coach Jeff Blashill. Nothing the score, 2:06 gone by first period. The aforementioned Korchinski bodied up after the Blackhawks win the draw, slipped away from Celebrini, moves up the right-wing side and angles it forward. And it'll be chopped at by Ryan Donato across the Sharks' line. Enough time for the Blackhawks to get the line changed. Up at center ice now, the Sharks. Chernyshov lost it, gets it back, turns away from Bertuzzi, flips it off the stick of Celebrini across the line. Smith got it a little deeper, and Chernyshov is in there behind the Blackhawks net, grinding at it. Smith comes in to help out, worked it free, put it off a stick, and it came out dangerously in front, but Celebrini couldn't get the puck, and it'll be cleared back out off a stick for Chicago from their own zone over the glass and out of play. That is not a delay of game over glass penalty, at least it shouldn't be.
3: No, deflected off of Celebrini, but the faceoff will go back into the defensive zone of the Hawks, and a nice opportunity here for the fourth line to get a offensive zone start. They've been really good so far, well, all season long, quite frankly. This line has produced and done a lot of good things offensively,
2: and they just won a faceoff as Ostapchuk gets it back to the point, but a shot by Dickinson is blocked, and here come the Blackhawks skating right to left. They get it to the Sharks' blue line and dump in. Sam Lafferty, he scored some big goals against the Sharks in his career, including two shorties in one period once. Throws it around the far board. Sharks able to knock it back out. Barkley Goodrow pressuring the defense. Wyatt Kaiser back to get it for Chicago. Angles it off the left boards. Teuvo Teravainen takes it back. Can't make the play. Fed it across the ice, and it's intercepted by Dickinson and Ferraro. And the Sharks just scoop things up and feed it forward down the right wing side. But Barkley Goodrow's dumping attempt was partially blocked by Kaiser. Into forecheck, Ostapchuk put the hit on Rinzel. Now the loose play behind the net. A little chase for it in the right wing corner. Kaiser just got there ahead of Goodrow, and he feeds it around Barkley's stick, and Rinzel takes it back for Chicago. Landon Slaggard overskates, but now Kaiser gets it back. Spins away from the forecheck of keeper Sherwood, who's just on the ice again. Frank Nazar back out there for Chicago. Long feed to the right to Bedard, a little too far. Bedard took it away from Sam Dickinson behind the San Jose net. Connor Bedard, 30 goals this year, tries to throw back to the point. Partially deflected by Eklund, but the shot came in from Louis Crevier, and it was knocked aside. Here's Bedard causing trouble. He twists, he turns, he stick handles. He's almost out of the zone, and then he throws it forward, and it's blocked, and a headman comes for Eklund. Has a semi-break, but he has the puck caught in his skates as he crosses the Chicago line. Blackhawks dodge a major bullet as they throw it back toward the Sharks zone.
3: That's going to be a really thing to keep an eye on, is when they wrist pucks, if their defense are going to sleep, you can catch them and jump behind them.
2: Sharks completing the change as Eklund is out there against Del Mastro in the corner. Ethan Del Mastro wins that battle, though, and here come the Hawks out to center. No score first period. Del Mastro loses on the stick check to the always responsible Alex Wenberg, who's on his way back to the bench now on the line change as San Jose gets fresh players on. Tyler Toffoli already out there with Misa. They tip into the offensive end. Blackhawks spin it around the near boards, and Ryan Donato headmans it out. It's Ryan Green on the right wing side, grabs it ahead of the red line, and shoots one in. Here comes Donato. Angle shot toward the net. That's off the stick of Michael Misa, and the puck is deflected out of play. Good job by Misa to have the right angle on that play.
3: Yeah, he's been really good all season long defensively, and that's a compliment to him. You know, sinking into the details, not an easy thing to do as a young centerman in the National Hockey League as he finds his footing. And, you know, I've been really impressed with how well he's been playing the last 20 games.
2: Face off to the right side of Yaroslav Askarov. Big start for him as he comes into this game with an 0-4-1 record in his last six road games. And he wants to get a big victory. Last road victory he has is January 27th in Vancouver. Meanwhile, the Blackhawks just want a win of any kind. They've lost seven consecutive games, three of them in overtime here at home in Chicago. That is something that's rather unusual. But they come in here with four straight losses, and that's something that certainly belies what their record is. Two goals for or less in six of their last 10 games.
3: Wow, having trouble.
2: They'll drop the puck now. Donato goes up against Misa. Misa wins the draw for the Sharks, but the play up the near boards partially blocked by Ryan Green. Sharks, Misa grabs it and skates out with speed. Across the line, little drop pass. A headman feed by Toffoli. To Toffoli from Cagnoni is knocked aside by the Blackhawk defense. Luca Cagnoni on the ice, made an impression last game, makes the play behind the goal line, looks for Misa, chopped around, Cagnoni will keep it in, behind the back pass, goes over to Toffoli, now to the right point, and now it's taken back, and Desharnais tried to get it through traffic back to Cagnoni, but the Blackhawks defense got their sticks in the way and knocked it aside.
3: Real heads up play by Cagnoni, looking to make a play off of his second shift. You can see the progress already.
2: 5.5 gone by and a scoreless first period. Right now the Blackhawks start to move it out. Long headman feed on the right. Bertuzzi moves in and tries to slip it to Mejia, but Mario Ferraro getting back and knocking that aside. Nice pass up the ice now by Dickinson. Got it on the left wing. Celebrini shoots in. It goes around the boards near side. Ferraro coming in. Smith held it in. Feeds in the front. Out to Celebrini. Drives on net. Save made by Spencer Knight. What a play by Chernyshov. He was kind of by himself, but his back was to the goal. And he said, I'm going to give it to Macklin coming in. That was a great scoring chance. Fed in the zone now. Back behind the goal line by the Sharks. But it's knocked out by Chicago. Sam Dickinson getting back to the opposite side of his ice as Tyler Bertuzzi tried to make the play, but Dickinson defensively knocked it aside. Here come the Sharks to center, led by Smith. Lead pass, it's a break down the left wing side for Mukko Madulin, and Anton Frondell just got a stick on that. That was a great defensive play by the Blackhawks rookie. Fed to center ice. Can Bertuzzi get behind the D? He does. He moves into the Sharks zone, into the right corner. Drops it backward. Now moving in, Del Mastro. Drops left boards. Korchinski the drive. Wide. Sam Lafferty tried to center it from behind the net. Now Bertuzzi does. It's right to the middle of the ice, but Landon Slaggart couldn't shoot it because the Sharks got back defensively and knocked the puck away. Fourth line out there for Sharks hockey. They're doing the job. Ostapchuk, Goodrow, and Gaudet moving into forecheck. Goodrow got it deflected. Now Gaudet shoots, save, rebound in front, and a big stop off of Zach Ostapchuk, who was coming down the middle, got the rebound of that opportunity from the Gaudet stick. Two good chances by the fourth line there.
3: Yeah, Del Mastro just tried to game the puck away right in front of his own goaltender. Spencer Knight's probably wondering, what are you doing?
2: Well, 12:40 remaining in this first period. No score, but lots of action between the Sharks and the Blackhawks. Both teams eliminated from the playoffs, but both teams lots to play for. And in Chicago's case, this is their final game of the regular season, while the Sharks play tomorrow night on the road in Winnipeg to finish out their campaign. Connor Bedard's back on the ice. He twists away from Eklund, moves to center, across the line, stick handles, runs into Desharnais' check, and Vinny Desharnais bodied him down to the ice. Sharks flip it back the other way. We're going to get an icing call. No, it stops, and Wenberg is able to poke it back behind the Hawks' net. A couple of 44s over there. Wyatt Kaiser against keeper Sherwood. Kaiser won this battle. Blackhawks have a 3-on-2 developing. Down the left, Nazar across the line. Whips it rink-wide looking for Bedard, but the pass behind him, and the Sharks have a 3-on-2 the other way. Down the left wing side now, Sherwood across the line. Rink-wide. Ferraro the drive. Save, score! Mario Ferraro just tossed it to the net, and it gets deflected home, and the San Jose Sharks lead it 1-0.
3: Well, it's a great job off this 3-on-2. I thought Mario Ferraro was going to give it back to Sherwood because the lane reopened up, but instead he decided to throw it through to the crease toward the goaltender. Ends up going off of Spencer Knight, off of the defenseman Ethan Del Mastro, and into the back of the net.
2: Tough couple of moments for Ethan Del Mastro in his last two shifts. Alex Wenberg, a nice skate through right in front of the goal, too, on that play. And the Sharks take the 1-0 lead. What a way to get started here in Chicago. Time of the goal, 8:09. And off the faceoff, Ferraro has it and moves it off the right boards back into the Chicago Blackhawks zone. Into the left corner now. San Jose forechecking. Sharks with that 1-0 lead. It'll be picked back up now. And at the Sharks blue line, San Jose does get control of it, and they flip it ahead. Tyler Toffoli swings it forward. Poked ahead just barely onside there for Michael Misa. Toffoli left side. Tried to go back to the point, but it got deflected out of the zone. So no problem. Sharks regroup there. Dickinson and Desharnais are finishing things out. Actually, Dickinson just leaving and Desharnais just jumping on. So Dickinson is off, and his partner Luca Cagnoni is on the ice. Sharks going with a Celebrini line up front. Wyatt Kaiser moves behind his own net for Chicago. And San Jose has this 1-0 lead right now. Down the left side, Nick Lardis moving in. Trying the shot. Desharnais got a piece of it. It went wide. Rebound held in by Louis Crevier. On the far side of the ice to Nazar. Now it's Lardis to the point. Quick shot by Crevier. Deflected wide. Bedard in the corner. Throws it toward the net. But not able to deflect it there in front was Lardis. And the puck comes around the boards. Held in by Alex Vlasic, a native of the Chicago area. Cousin of Marc-Edouard Vlasic. Their two fathers are brothers. The late penalty coming up here looks like against the Sharks as we get some action in the corner. And so we get our first penalty stoppage of the game. 9 minutes, 31 seconds gone by in the first period. The San Jose Sharks have the 1-0 lead in Chicago. And we'll be back on the San Jose Sharks Audio Network. Sharks 1, Blackhawks nothing. Time of the goal, 8:09. Mario Ferraro's 7th of the season, assisted by Kiefer Sherwood, is the official call on the goal. But right now, a penalty to Igor Chernyshov of the San Jose Sharks as he took a seat inside the penalty box. A little interfering going on in the corner over there.
3: Yeah, and you've got the Hawks power play, which sits at 28th in the league at 17.2%. And the Sharks PK, that's kind of struggled the last little while, is 28th in the league at 75.8.
2: The Sharks want to get a little bit better, and maybe they can against the Blackhawks power play that in their last seven home games has gone 0-21.
3: And they've chosen to go with five forwards, so could be an opportunity, too, to get them on their toes.
2: Last five games overall for Chicago. They're 2 for their last 17. That's 11.8%. They have not done well on the power play in this building right at the bottom of the league. But as you mentioned, overall, they're a little bit better, 28th, with 40 power play goals. Off the faceoff, Teuvo Teravainen is checked immediately by Colin Graf. The puck comes back left point, but Teravainen forced by Graf to throw it out to center ice. And Bedard is back there being pressured by Alex Wenberg all the way back inside the zone. Just great work together by those two Sharks penalty-killing forwards. Now Ferraro flicks it ahead. It might be a chance down the left side for Wenberg moving in shorthanded. He stick-handles away from Bedard. Now he turns away from Crevier. Throws in front of the net to Ferraro, who puts it up in the air just high and wide, looking for his second goal of the game.
3: And a good read there by Ferraro, jumping up, recognizing that they is all five forwards, and they're not used to being in that situation.
2: Here come the Blackhawks on the power play, moving right to left. Bertuzzi across the line, flips far side. A shot toward the net on the far side of the ice is knocked away. Cleared all the way down by Sharks. We're down now to a minute and 10 left on that penalty to Chernyshov, which, by the way, was a two-minute hooking penalty. That was called at 9:31. Sharks 1, Blackhawks nothing. Chicago putting out another unit. Nick Lardis just turned the puck over almost. Off the stick of Sherwood, but now it's recovered by Ryan Green. And here come the Hawks up the left side to Burakovsky. Nice move on Marko Madula and throws on the right side. Lardis just couldn't handle the puck on the backhand side of his stick, breaking on the right side. Otherwise, if he had been a right shot, it might have been right on goal. Instead, it's all the way back down to the Chicago line. Rinzel drops it back for Green. He's up to center. Down to 30 seconds on the Sharks' man advantage, disadvantage situation. As across the line, the Sharks double team against Green, but it's not out of the zone just yet. Recovered now by the Sharks' Mukko Madulin, and he will just chop it all the way down the ice. Nice clear by Mukko Madulin.
3: Great job by Mukko Madulin there. I like when the D rim it hard. Puts them under a lot of pressure there.
2: Here's Frondell in across the Sharks line, weaving his way in, bobbing the puck to the right side, but threw it away. Ferraro intercepts, and Mario just clears it all the way down.
3: Great anticipation by Mario Ferraro jumping that puck.
2: And now the penalty is over. Chernyshov is back on the ice. He's going to stay out there, and Celebrini and Smith will join him. 1-0 Sharks. Mario Ferraro, the only goal thus far. Here's Louis Crevier skating right to left for Chicago. Got to the Sharks line, dumps in. It's Frondell. Mikheyev moving in with Bertuzzi. This is a dangerous, hard-working line for Chicago. Frondell wearing number 16 for Chicago since joining the club. Backhands behind the net, and Bertuzzi trying to snap it to the slot. That's a great job by Desharnais to get in the way, block it, win the battle on the boards, and poke it out. Three-man attack coming. Smith lead pass. Celebrini moving in, trying to turn and pass the puck, but it went off a stick. Now the puck is tangled up in the skates of the referee on the play. That's a Pierre Lambert, and so Celebrini and Chernyshov are going to have to grind it out here. They do, and Celebrini's trying to backhand in front for Smith, blocked by Chicago, and Bertuzzi finally skates it out. He dumps in off the left end boards. It ricochets away from the forecheck of Mikheyev. Here come the Sharks back the other way as Bertuzzi got knocked down there. Coming to the blue line, it's Orlov gaining the zone with Cagnoni. Nice maneuver, lead pass in front, and now behind the net, a centering attempt by Misa Block. Back to Orlov. Drop pass Cagnoni. He stick handles, spins away from the check of Bertuzzi. Stick handles into the slot, shoots one on goal. Save, poked at by Cagnoni toward the net, just off the play. Knocked aside by Chicago's defense. What a job by Luca on that one.
3: Cool. Yeah, for the whole shift.
2: Neutral zone play now. The Sharks trying to fan on the puck. They get it up to Misa. Misa hangs onto it, crossing the line, waits for some help, and then dumps it down deep for Colin Graf and Tyler Toffoli to pick up. Toffoli tried to rim it around to the left point, but it got blocked partially. Loose in the far corner. Misa over there quickly against Swaggart. Toffoli comes over to help out, but so does Lafferty, and the Blackhawks finally work it loose. Fed behind their net. Good little body check there by Colin Graf on his man Korchinski. And Graf in the corner wins the puck, throws it behind the net, but a little too much steam on that one. And so it'll be recovered by the Chicago defense. But this line had a really good couple of seconds of pressure on the Chicago D. And they took a couple of hard body checks up against the boards. Teams are changing now as the play goes on. Slaggart tries the zone entry, can't get it. Knocked aside. It'll be taken back by Kiefer Sherwood. Uh-oh, threw it toward the goal. Askarov plays it away from Donato. And now the pass comes up. Dickinson got it ahead to Sherwood. On the right, Wenberg. Cross the line with Sherwood's help into the Blackhawks zone. Rinzel stepped up defensively, but Sherwood knocked it back toward the point. Fanned on there a little bit by defenseman Vinny Desharnais. And that enables the Blackhawks to pick up, get it to center ice, and dump it the rest of the way down. But Cagnoni rims it around. Got it ahead there to Eklund. Eklund turns away from the check of Donato and skates out. He stick handles to the middle of the ice, moves to his right, crosses the line, hands near boards to Sherwood, looks for the pass back behind the net. He's got it. He feeds it over to the far boards, deflected, but calmly Cagnoni takes, drops it behind the goal line there for Eklund. Now Sherwood digging in there against Rinzel. They work it free, but the Blackhawks had numbers there, and Bedard was in deep to get it, and he will exchange and skate one out. Connor Bedard to the Sharks line, puts on the brakes, feeds it in the direction of Nazar, batted away by Cagnoni. Back out to center ice, poked at there by the Sharks. Gaudette down the right side. Good recovery, though, by Korchinski. Knocked aside by Wenberg. Worked free by Gaudette down the right side. Loses on the check. Wenberg is still there, but lost it to Lardis. And here comes Bedard again. Bedard races to the right, crossing the line, checked away there by the Sharks' Dmitry Orlov, but Bedard recovered it, got it back to Kaiser, now to Korchinski on the point. He shoots, it's blocked nicely there by Barkley Goodrow. Korchinski kept it in, though. Fed it to the corner. Nazar behind the net feeds Bedard. Turns away from Wenberg's check. Stick handles. Centers. It goes all the way back to the point. Held in by Korchinski. Now Kaiser. The booming blast. But it's wide of the goal. Can the Sharks recover it? They do. Goodrow. Lead pass out. It's Gaudette. End of his shift. Waits for some help. Turns. Drops it back to Macklin Celebrini. What a nice little move. He turns. He shoots from the right circle. And a great save by Spencer Knight. And he holds on.
3: Just a really good job all around defending-wise for the fourth line of the San Jose Sharks. And then a nice job by Gaudette on the entry. You can hear from up here Celebrini yelling that he was coming late from a change. And he had the presence of mind to make that little play to Celebrini, who had a great shot.
2: We've got a break in the action with 4:26 left in the first period. Our broadcast is coming to you from the United Center in Chicago. We'll be back with the Sharks leading 1-0 over the Blackhawks on the San Jose Sharks Audio Network. Sharks 1, Blackhawks nothing. 4:26 to go in the first period. Face off in the Chicago zone. Celebrini goes up against Frondell. And off the draw, it's Will Smith at the near side grinding it out. Worked it free, Celebrini. Nice job to reach out with a stick and hold on to it, but nobody really there in the slot to get it to him. And instead, here come the Hawks. 2-on-1 developing, moving into Hayev. Faked the pass and shot the puck. That's a nice stick save by Askarov.
3: Great job by Askarov, making himself look big and being aggressive.
2: Now the Sharks move back the other way. Mukka Madulin jumps in deep. He walks into the corner, left it there for Smith. Centers in front. Now the chance, though, for Chernyshov to shoot the puck. He carries to the near boards, feeds in the corner to Smith, back to Celebrini, fires! That's a fantastic six save by Spencer Knight off Celebrini's bomb from the near side. Lifted out by Chicago. They're going to try to win the race. Mikheyev gets by Orlov, moves in semi-break, goes to the backhand, and another nice save by Askarov as we have the stoppage of play, and it looks like there might be a penalty coming up. Dmitry Orlov was getting back there against Mikheyev.
4: Has been awarded for hooking from behind.
2: So a penalty shot coming up for Chicago. This will only be the first penalty shot against the Sharks, only the second one involving San Jose all year. Your thoughts?
3: Yeah, I don't. That's not worth penalty shot.
2: I didn't think it was either.
3: That's a penalty, but not a penalty shot.
2: So Mikheyev gets a penalty shot, 1-0. Sharks over the Blackhawks. Fans here in Chicago have something to cheer about. Their team has lost four straight games. And it's been a rough go here in Chicago. 0-4-3 in their last seven at home. Mikheyev, who's dangerous against the Sharks, moves in, shoots, stick save made by Askarov. No goal. And so the Sharks keep it 1-0 with 3:38 to go.
3: Oh, that was, I thought for sure it was Deking. He tried to go 5-hole. Great job by Askarov holding his ground.
2: So as I mentioned, Ty Dellandrea had a penalty shot for the Sharks earlier this season that was not successful. But right here, Ilya Mikheyev gets one. And it is stopped by Yaroslav Askarov. Gotta love that. So San Jose's already killed off a penalty and now stopped the penalty shot. And they lead 1-0 with 3:38 left in period number one. Off the faceoff now, behind the Sharks net. Grabbed by Dickinson, swings it ahead. It got to Toffoli on the left wing, but as he gains the offensive zone on the left, he's checked away pretty neatly there by Wyatt Kaiser. He's looked pretty impressive to me this year for Chicago.
3: Yeah, he can scoot.
2: Down the left side come the Hawks into the zone. Burakovsky twisting, throwing the backhand pass across. Rinzel in front, had a man in front. Green for the deflection, but it went off the backhand side of his stick and wide. To the point, Kaiser the drive. Save Askarov, and that trickled dangerously to his right to an open spot. But the Sharks gobble up the puck and manage to clear it out. And San Jose will get the quick change here as they get fresh skaters on. Dickinson coming off, Ferraro coming off, and we've got Desharnais and Cagnoni out there defensively with 2:50 to go in the first. Shot 7-3 in favor of the Sharks. They lead 1-0 on that goal by Mario Ferraro. Up the left side come the Blackhawks pushing back. Sam Lafferty moves into the Shark zone, drops it into the left corner. And he's ridden off the play there pretty nicely by Luca Cagnoni. Cagnoni thinking about offense here, but the Sharks banking it up to center. Wenberg sends to the middle, but Eklund couldn't get it. Pass a little bit ahead of him. Fed back the other way by Chicago. This should be icing. Crosses the goal line. It is icing against the Blackhawks. Let's pause 10 seconds for station identification on the San Jose Sharks audio network.
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2: I'm Dan Rusinowski along with Jamal Mayers. 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Face-off drop, Sharks leading 1-0. Blackhawks win the draw. Teravainen into Slaggart. Slaggart, the Notre Dame product, moving from right to left. Got hit there by Sherwood as he slips by across the San Jose line. Neither one of those guys got the best of that, to tell you the truth. The Slaggart goes to it in the corner. Loses on a stick check. Cagnoni knocked it free. And now, a really nice job by Wenberg to do some nifty stick work to get away from Slaggart and get things regrouped for the Sharks. Cagnoni, nice little move around the forechecker. Got it ahead to Eklund on the right. Gains the offensive zone, but ran out of room when Korchinski was able to knock it aside there for Chicago. So it's back down the ice into the Sharks' end. Uh-oh, Mukka Madulin very nearly gave it away. Cagnoni, realizing a man was coming on him, protects the puck against the boards. And now Zacho Stopchuk gets involved, and Mukka Madulin digs one free. Penalty coming up here, looks like against Chicago on a retaliatory. And so Mukka Madulin will drop it off to his left as the extra attacker coming on. And the fans aren't going to like this with a minute 20 to go in the first period. Here comes Macklin Celebrini moving down the right wing across the line. Puts on the brakes on the right boards. Sends down low. Will Smith lets it go behind the net. Blackhawks touch up. And we get the call. As referee Pierre Lambert saw something happen in there with that little confrontation behind the net. And we get a break in the action too, as we have a 1-0 Sharks lead over Chicago on the San Jose Sharks audio network. Well, that was an interesting confrontation behind the Sharks net. Zacho Stopchuk drawing the penalty. Connor Bedard getting a 2-minute cross-checking call at 18 minutes and 49 seconds. And because of that, the Sharks are on the power play.
3: Yes. Great opportunity here for the Sharks with a minute left. I'd rather have the power play now with a minute left in the period than all this nonsense about fresh ice. This is when guys are engaged, ready to go. Excited to see what Luca can do on this PP.
2: Luca Cagnoni out there on one point with Macklin Celebrini on the other. Wenberg gets the draw. Knocked back by Will Smith to Cagnoni. He's going to try to get it back to Smith. Maybe not the best of place for Smith to get it back there because the coverage was pretty well taken by Green and he shoots all the way down.
3: Yep.
2: So now Cagnoni will drop it back to Macklin Celebrini. Long pass ahead, tipped in the direction of Cagnoni. That was a set idea by Wenberg on the left wing side, but he just missed making contact. Now Smith across the line, trying to digging it in. Loses control of the puck. Blackhawks kind of standing up at the blue line. They steal it, and Crevier shoots it all the way down. So nothing doing so far.
3: Yeah, I get a little bit frustrated here for the power play guys, but they'll get resorted.
2: We're in the final minute of play in this first period. Sharks on the power play. Here they move to center ice across the line. Celebrini deeks to his left, feeds to Smith, sends it back to Wenberg. Cross ice Cagnoni on the right point. To Celebrini on the right half boards. He stick handles down in the corner, hangs onto it. 17 seconds left as he feeds across the ice to Smith. Back now to Cagnoni. He holds the puck. He turns it backwards there to Wenberg, and now to Celebrini at the near side with 8 seconds to go. Wenberg on the point. Cagnoni now feeds to Smith across the ice, looking for Celebrini. Batted away by Chicago's Alex Vlasic, and that'll be it for period number one. But the Sharks will have a power play for a little bit in the second period, as that penalty on Bedard still has some time left, and San Jose with a 1-0 lead at the end of one.
3: A great job by the Sharks coming out ready to play. Askarov was sharp, and they got a 1-0 lead because of it.
2: We are at the United Center in Chicago. A goal for Mario Ferraro, assisted by Kiefer Sherwood at 8:09, made it 1-0 Sharks. And then a penalty shot awarded to Ilya Mikheyev of Chicago at 16:22. But Yaroslav Askarov came up big and stopped it all. Shots on goal in the first period. San Jose 7 and Chicago 3. Once again at the end of one, it's the Sharks 1 and the Blackhawks nothing. Back in a moment on the San Jose Sharks Audio Network.
6: This broadcast is presented by authority of the San Jose Sharks, solely for the private, non-commercial use of our radio audience. Any publication, reproduction, retransmission, or other use of the descriptions and accounts of this game without the express written consent of the San Jose Sharks is strictly prohibited.
2: A good start for the San Jose Sharks. They outshot the Blackhawks 7-3 and got a goal from Mario Ferraro. And on the other side of the ice, Yaroslav Askarov stopped the penalty shot. 1-0 San Jose at the end of one. Let's go to the Sharks dressing room where Michael Misa is waiting to chat with Jamal Mayers.
3: Hey, Michael, I thought you guys had a good period, a road period, like similar to the last game against Nashville, and getting pucks behind their D and then holding on the pucks in the offensive zone.
7: Yeah, no, absolutely. I think we came out, you know, fast. It's good to see, and we just got to continue to do that.
3: And so tell me a little bit about your line mates and playing with Colin Graf and what you guys are trying to accomplish. It seemed like you guys are doing some slash support indirect through the neutral zone, and it seems like you're going to be able to, a couple times you almost got behind their D.
7: Yeah, no, I thought we had a couple good chances there, and like you said, that's kind of our plan, was just to, you know, try to get behind their D, pressure them as much as we can. So, yeah, we're going to continue to do that.
3: And what dimension in watching a young guy like Luca Cagnoni, what does he bring to the table? It seems like he's such an offensive guy, jumps up in the play, makes a lot of those offensive reads that very few guys can make.
7: Yeah, no, he's great, great at it. I'm glad we, you know, called him up here for the last couple of games. He's been great so far, and yeah, you can tell he's such a, you know, smooth player, and he brings a lot with his offensive game, and we're lucky to have him.
3: Well, good luck the rest of the way.
7: Thank you. Appreciate it.
3: Well, that was Michael Misa. The Sharks are up 1-0 after one. You're listening to the Sharks Audio Network.
2: Welcome back to Chicago. As I always used to say back in the old days, this was the only city in the entire National Hockey League where hockey fans didn't think of the internet first when they heard the letters WWW. However, that has since changed with history, and it just so happens that I was out during that last commercial break and saw Danny Wirtz, the majority guy with the Blackhawks, holding court with members of the media, since this is the last game of the regular season for the Blackhawks, and so he is facing the questions right now in the press box.
3: Yeah, I'm sure he's probably a lot of people wondering what the plan is for next year. It's a team that's been out of the playoffs at the bottom of the standings for a couple of years in a row now, and I'm sure they're anxious to get out of it.
2: Of course, the Sharks have not been to the playoffs since 2019, but it's definitely a different feel after this season where the Sharks are headed, because it's not necessarily out of the tunnel yet, but you can see definitely a lot of light.
3: Well, absolutely. If you think about it, the Sharks were not technically eliminated until game 80. They had a fantastic push, and we're so close to making the playoffs, and you know, these are the lessons learned. This is the scar tissue that you develop as a player and as an organization that helps you propel you to the next level.
2: I was talking to Ryan Warshawski about this on the Coach's Chalkboard show today, about the idea that when you talk to Stanley Cup champions, They don't talk about the glorious moment when they're handed the cup. That's certainly something that they'll remember forever. But they talk more about the games they lost in playoff situations or a certain play that they missed at game 24 of the regular season that made a difference later on. Is that pretty much the standard way that the player thinks about his game?
3: Well, I would think that you, when you do finally win and you go through the trials and tribulations and the grind of what it takes to actually win, you do think back to the losing. You do think back to the lessons. And you know, to me, I don't really call it losing. I call it lessons, because that's where you get the scar tissue. You get that feeling that you hate losing that helps propel you to that next level.
2: Well, I was talking also about that very topic to the head coach of the Chicago Blackhawks, Jeff Blashill, because by the look of it, with Chicago really not performing that well down the stretch, you wonder if they've mailed it in. I asked him about that, and I asked him about the idea that the players have to develop a hatred of losing, and here is what Mr. Blashill said about that topic.
8: Yeah, I think so. You know, I think, you know, like, I live with these guys. I think they do, you know, like, I don't think there's not a hatred of losing in our room. I don't think that. Like, and I've been around some guys that don't care, you know. I know what that looks like. That's not what this group is at all. This group cares a ton. Listen, we were probably young and thin, you know, at the beginning of the year. We got thinner at the trade deadline. We got thinner with injuries, and we're just grinding through. And guys are, you know, we're asking guys, and right, I think it's the right decision, but they're growing in the NHL. It's a hard league, to do that in, and so they're going to have some moments. And, you know, it feels like, you know, the last few games, it feels like a disaster, but that's not what the season's been, you know what I mean? So we'll keep our perspective, and in the same sense, we'll do it tonight, and as I talked earlier, try to take those important steps forward.
2: Well, you take that from the last seven road games for the Sharks at 2-4-1, outscored 30 goals to 12. You could feel pretty down about that. But then again, you look at that game against Nashville and the way that they responded against a team that had beaten them 15 straight games. From a Sharks point of view, other than what you just heard from the Blackhawks head coach, things, again, very positive.
3: Yeah, I think there's recency bias, perhaps, right? So, and that's the thing, you want to leave the organization, the powers that be that make decisions on where the direction the team's going next year. You know, the Sharks had a great outing against a team that was desperate at home in Nashville and absolutely dominated that game. Yeah, it got close near the end, but I felt like they really put their best foot forward competitive-wise and really showed each other that, you know, let's not waste a great season and waste how well we've played and the lessons we've learned. And so, you know what? It's helping them take that next step. And I think it's so important that these younger guys on the Sharks realize it, see it, and actually go out and do it, because it's going to help them a year from now when you're playing meaningful hockey.
2: It also makes you really excited about what the possibilities for Macklin Celebrini are when his teammates all get into that mode as they learn, because he's there already. 44 goals, 68 assists, 112 points, only 2 points behind Joe Thornton on the all-time list for the Sharks for greatest season ever. His last 10 games, he has 9 goals and 7 assists in those last 10 games, and he's plus 10. Now, compare that to Connor Bedard. His last 9 games since he scored his 30th goal of the year in Philadelphia, no goals, 6 assists, minus 15, even strength.
3: Yeah, they're not even, to think that they were talking about them in the same sentence in November, this hockey season, when they were talking about Team Canada, and you and I would talk about it, and we would both agree, it's not even close. So we knew before everyone else knew, because it took time. Then people started to realize, wait a second, it's not even close. It's not even, they're not even in the same stratosphere. Yes, Connor Bedard is a very good offensive player. But if you're talking about all-around player, leader, a competitor, a guy who's going to drive you and take you to hopefully a Stanley Cup, it's not even close how far ahead Macklin is than Connor.
2: It really is something, and of course the rest of the North American continent got a better idea of it when he went to the Olympics for Team Canada, but maybe the major reason for that is because the Sharks are in the Pacific time zone, and so it's 10:30 at night when everybody in the East is watching. They fall asleep, but now they started staying up late to watch this kid.
3: Absolutely, and you should, and you would, because, you know, like I tell my son who's aspires to one day get there. It's watch the players that play the right way. Don't watch, no offense, don't watch Bedard. Watch Macklin. Watch the way he plays a 200-foot game. Watch his shifts, and you'll see what competing looks like, what effort looks like. And it's not always perfect, but I'll tell you what, he's a guy that you could follow, and he's a guy that leads by example.
2: Well, it's not just your 13-year-old son. It's Michael Mesa, too, who's only 5 years older at age 18. And I think he is watching Macklin Settebrini every day because I've seen his defensive posture improve quite a bit.
3: Yeah, I think it's a great example for Michael to realize that being responsible defensively doesn't come from taking away from my offense. Macklin is showing that. He's equally responsible defensively. Yeah, it takes more effort, but it has not for a second taken away from his offensive production.
2: Well, you hear the horn. That means the players are coming back onto the ice here at the United Center. And when we come back, we'll have the second period of play with the Sharks leading the Blackhawks 1-0. This is the San Jose Sharks Audio Network. For the second period here in Chicago. I'm Dan Rusinowski along with Jamal Mayers. We'll be on the air tomorrow at 4:30 for the final game of the regular season as the Sharks travel to Winnipeg tonight to face off against the Jets tomorrow. 1-0 Sharks off the faceoff. Blackhawks win the draw and they dump one back down the ice as it goes across the Sharks goal line. Remember, the Sharks beginning the second period on the power play with Connor Bedard finishing out the final 35 seconds or so of his cross-checking call. Settebrini cruises across the line, moves to the left board, speeds down low to Smith, whips it back to Macklin near side, over to the right point. Cagnoni stops, gives to Wenberg, near side boards. Settebrini to Smith in the corner, off the boards back to Wenberg. 20 seconds left in the power play as Cagnoni chips it over to the far boards. That's Settebrini trying to get it, fighting for the puck, poking at it. Nice keeping by Cagnoni, and a really good pass to Wenberg. Near side Smith, in front by himself, score! Tyler Toffoli gets his 20th goal of the season in spectacular fashion. What a keep-in by Cagnoni on the point, and the Sharks have a 2-0 lead.
3: Oh, so many good things to highlight. Cagnoni doesn't panic. He mishandles the puck at the blue line, but what does he do? He finds the soft area. Maybe there was communication there to Wenberg, and then it goes straight through the box all the way across. What a great, crispy pass from Will Smith to his buddy Tyler Toffoli, who collects it and outweighs the goaltender. Unbelievable play, outweighting the goalie, Spencer Knight, and Chicago putting it in the back end.
9: Chicago, a challenge to play for offside.
2: Uh-oh. Blackhawks are challenging the play for offside. Oh, man. If Tyler Toffoli gets his goal taken away here, that'd be too bad. We have 19:17 left in the second period. 43 seconds in. And right now they're going to look it over. You think he's good? Is he offside?
3: It might be.
2: Oh, boy. That would be awfully unfortunate. His skate is right on the line.
3: I almost wish his skate was in the air because it's harder to tell.
2: Yeah.
3: Because it's on the ice, it makes it look like it may be offside.
2: Well, we'll get to figure it out in a second as it looks like the officials are about to make their decision. And here it is. Let's hear it.
9: After reviewing the play, at 19:43, there was offside. Therefore, he called it as a goal. We have no goal.
2: Okay, Tyler Toffoli's got to stay at 19 goals. So unfortunate because Luca Cagnoni made such a great play. And he wouldn't have gotten an assist, by the way, on the play. But that was the key part of the goal.
3: But now the time goes back to the original time on the entry. And they still have time on the power play here.
2: Well, that would have been absolutely sweet if it had counted. But unfortunately, it doesn't count. And right now, they put the clock back to 19 minutes and 43 seconds remaining in the period. And that means a little extra time remains on that Bedard penalty. And he's still seated inside the Blackhawks penalty box.
3: How much time's left on the power play?
2: Well, it's going to end at 49 seconds of the second period. Right now we're at 17. So you got about 30 seconds. They don't have a penalty clock up here.
3: All these, the biggest scoreboard I've ever seen.
2: Oh, I know.
3: And
2: they don't have a penalty clock.
3: How's that tell you much time's left?
2: Once they start the clock, they'll probably put it up there. It's pretty obvious the people running the scoreboard aren't in broadcasting. Right now, William Eklund having a chat with linesman David Briesbois about that last play. And I think we have a delay here because they want to make sure they get the time right.
3: There we go.
2: And now we're ready to start.
3: 32 seconds.
2: Yeah, 32 seconds left on that penalty on Bedard. Off the faceoff, Blackhawks win it. And they try to shoot it ahead. Alex Vlasic got it out of the zone, but the Sharks take over. 25 seconds left in that power play opportunity for San Jose. Here comes William Eklund in across the blue line, stick handling it forward, throwing it to the right boards to Sherwood. Behind the net, Eklund. Now Misa in the corner. He'll drop it back near side. Chernyshov's got to hustle to get it, and he does. But the Blackhawks steal it from Misa in the corner. That's a pretty good play there by Crevier to shoot it all the way down.
3: Yeah, a little bit of a mishandle by Misa, unfortunately. Unable to get that puck to the point.
2: And so, the penalty is over on Bedard. He's back out there, but here come the Sharks with a power play influence. Bedard cherry-picking at the Sharks' line, hopes to get it back. Misa going in there against Winzel and steals the play. He has it on the right wing. He's checked by Teravainen, but Misa took away what could have been a good scoring chance for Chicago with Bedard coming out and hanging out at the Sharks' blue line, hoping for a pass. Instead, it goes all the way down for the Hawks, and that is icing against Chicago. 18 minutes, 49 seconds to go in this second period. Both teams are 0-for-1 on the power play. And by the way, power plays on Sharks Audio Network broadcasts are brought to you by Power Business Technology, copiers and printers for your office needs.
3: Well, an unfortunate play there by, because it was such a nice play offensively for Tyler Toffoli to get to 20 and then getting it taken away. He'll just have to get another one tonight.
2: Yes, he will. Off the draw, cleared out to center ice. I think I might have to save my call of that and just give it to him in case he gets it later. Back behind the goal line. Set up the boards in the Sharks zone by the fourth line. Barkley Goodrow checked off the play by Kaiser. Got a hand pass there against the Blackhawks. I tell you what, every time I see Wyatt Kaiser, I'm impressed by some of the things that he does. He's a really good young player.
3: Yeah, he kind of reminds me of maybe a little bit more offensive than Mario Ferraro, but similar size, not overly physical, but, you know, can hold on to pucks, can skate himself out of trouble. Smart defenseman.
2: Played college hockey at the University of Minnesota Duluth. He played there for 3 years before turning pro. Was a third-round draft pick of Chicago, and this is his fourth National Hockey League season, so he is gaining in experience. Off the faceoff, dumped in by Blackhawks hockey. Sharks 2, Blackhawks nothing. Make that 1-0. The second goal taken away. On the right wing side, it is Smith trying to gain the zone there, but loses on a stick check. Blackhawks send it back to the Sharks line. Dickinson fans on it. Bertuzzi recovers. Bertuzzi for Chicago moves into the Sharks zone, but he runs into traffic. Celebrini and Chernyshov chip it out to Smith, and Smith hangs onto it for a second and then drops off for a speeding Celebrini down the left. Cross the line to Smith. To the slot. He shoots just wide of a net. Big night for Smith. The entire town of Hinsdale is here tonight as his mother's family lives in that area. Came to the game today wearing a Chicago White Sox 1914 World Tour t-shirt on as his great-great-grandfather, Charles Comiskey, owned the White Sox for all those years and had a park named after him. Here's a headman now, Celebrini to the blue line, looks for Smith on the right, behind the back pass, Chernyshov moving in, stopping it, back for Celebrini. He shoots, that's off the stick of Del Mastro, who was right there with Celebrini. Smith was in front of the net, but the puck deflected out of play.
3: And just a great job on the entry by Celebrini. He's unable to collect that puck. And I really like to see Chernyshov try to shoot that one. I know the defender was in his way, but if you're able to get that puck through, really hard for Spencer Knight to pick that up late like that.
2: Looks like Sam Dickinson's getting some repairs there from Will Leonard, the Sharks trainer. As the faceoff will be dropped inside the Blackhawks zone. Misa holds his man off. That causes the puck to go to Toffoli. He backhanded to the point, but it bounced on Desharnais, and he's going to have to race back to his own zone to get it without an icing. Fed behind the net, Cagnotti swings it around. Poked out of the zone by the Sharks. Nice little play by Misa to get it ahead, but it bounced on Toffoli too. And the Blackhawks recover it. Burakovsky turns at the red line, fires across the left wing side, and he's behind the red line. That's an icing call against Chicago. That's just one of those little details that could help the Sharks right here.
3: You know what? I was a little bit surprised that Askarov didn't leave the net, but it was a brilliant play by him not to, because it would have negated the icing. He smartly stayed in the crease, and the Hawks were called for icing.
2: Face off to the right side of Spencer Knight. Wenberg out there with Sherwood and Eklund. Cagnoni and Desharnais on defense. Puck dropped. Blackhawks Green wins that draw on the near boards. Nice.

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1: Now Connor Bedard gets thrown out, and Frank Nazar will step in. Nazar is going to get the draw. Bedard to the point. Kaiser holds it, shoots it. Save Askarov, and he hangs on. 16:26 left in the second frame. Sharks with that first period goal by Mario Ferraro. We've got enough time for me to remind everybody that Sharks 365 members have the exclusive ability to customize their experience through unique benefits like ticket exchange, substantial discounts on food, beverage, and merchandise, and much more. 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Sharks get the draw down the ice in front of a net. It's fed there to Ostapchuk. The puck is flipped by the Blackhawks over the glass and out of play. That's going to be a delay of game over glass penalty. What a job by the fourth line to draw that call.
2: Yeah, just to bring it. Starts in the defensive zone. Ostapchuk wins the faceoff. The D have a plan to come up the strong side. Both wingers slash support, putting pressure on them. They get the puck behind the net. A great play by Gaudette to bat it out front. And then inadvertently, Connor Bedard knocks that into the netting. And the Sharks go back on the power play.
1: Bedard back in the penalty box. 2-minute call. Delay of game over glass. So his second penalty of the game. He's going to maybe go for the hat trick in that department. We'll see. Let's see if the Sharks can take advantage on this power play from Power Business Technology. Copiers and printers for your office needs. 1-0 San Jose. Blackhawks shoot one all the way down after playing catch with it. And back to get it now. Luca Cagnoni takes the tip from Celebrini. Cagnoni moves it out, slides on the right to Foley, drops it back to Smith, now to Celebrini with speed across the line, veering to his right, looking for Smith, but that is broken up by Ilya Mikheyev, and the forward shoots one all the way down for Chicago. Defensive change for the Blackhawks as they put out some fresh skaters. Here comes San Jose's power play led by Celebrini. Sharks 1, Blackhawks nothing. Celebrini crosses the line, flicks to Toffoli, takes it back. Little drop pass there to the boards. Held in beautifully by Wenberg, put it off the boards, but that's a good check by Kaiser stepping up on Toffoli, and the Sharks regroup. Moving back in, it's Wenberg. King sending it across the ice to Celebrini off the right corner boards. Slides it back, but he missed his man, and the Hawks clear. Just a couple of disconnections there. 50 seconds to go on the Bedard penalty for delay of game over glass. Second unit coming out for the Sharks, and William Eklund leads the way out. A little drop pass, Chernyshov to Misa. Speeds down the right for Chernyshov, who races into the zone. Backhands around the boards. Fed across the ice by Sherwood to Orlov. Feeds it down low. Misa's got it. Puts it off the defense. Score! Michael Misa! On the left circle, was dropping it toward the slot, put it off the defense, and it snuck through Spencer Knight. That's a power play goal, and the San Jose Sharks are on top, 2-0.
2: You know what I really like about this play by Michael Misa is that because he's a left-hand shot, he makes sure his feet are above the goal line. Now he puts Spencer Knight on notice. He tries to pass it out front. It inadvertently goes off the defender's stick, perhaps even a couple skates in front, and then through the five-hole of Spencer Knight. But that play does not happen if Misa isn't alertly above the goal line with intention to take that to the net.
1: Smart play by Michael Misa, who picks up his eighth goal of his young season. He had no goals in his previous 15 games, going back to his last goal on March the 15th in Ottawa. But nobody's complaining about the way he's playing. And in fact, that is a nice reward for what you termed as a very intelligent play. So it's 2-0 Sharks. Misa's eighth of the season. That's a power play goal. Here are the Sharks looking for some more. They're across the Blackhawks line. On the right side, Gaudette chips it down low. Ostapchuk in back of the net. Makes the move on Korchinski. Angles it off the right boards. Mukha Madunin is there. Stick handles. Throws off the left corner board. Taking it, Gaudette. He's bodied up by Slaggart, but racing in, it's Goodrow in the left corner. He slides it off the boards. Held in by Orlov. Sends it across the rink. There's Mukha Madunin to the middle of Ostapchuk. He stick handles with it into the circle. Turns away from Korchinski and throws it back to the point. Sent behind the net, but it's off of a stick behind the goal. Gaudette couldn't play it. Blackhawks able to clear. And the Sharks are back to control with that 2-0 lead.

0: Here's Orloff feeding it ahead. Sharks on the change. Here's Toffoli back out, tipping it in the offensive zone, giving chase. Blackhawks back to get it, and it's centered in front to Misa. Tipped it on goal. That was off a great pass by Toffoli. Save made this time by Knight. Toffoli feeds back to the point. Ferraro cross ice off the stick of Dickinson, unfortunately. And so Toffoli and Dickinson scoot back to their own zone. And Sam Dickinson put it off the boards. Here's Misa with it, moving right to left. Across the line, shoots one toward the goal. Wide. That's going to pinball all the way back to center ice. And it'll be Ferraro and Dickinson recovering it there. Sent ahead to Foley. Trying to slide it over to Misa. Gets it across the line into the corner. Now it's Graf and Misa fighting for it. They got it back to the point. Dickinson cross ice. Ferraro the drive right on net. Save made. Loose puck on the rebound of the Blackhawks defense. Slide it into their goaltender Spencer Knight to cover up. 6 minutes, 59 seconds gone by in the second period. A goal by Michael Misa. His eighth of the season. Gives the Sharks the 2-0 lead here in Chicago. We'll be right back on the San Jose Sharks Audio Network. Official word on that Michael Misa goal. It's his eighth of the season. The assist going to Dmitry Orloff and Kiefer Sherwood. So a couple of notes, Jamal. Sharks have the 2-0 lead with 6:59 gone by in the second. Kiefer Sherwood's got two assists. Assists on both goals. And Dmitry Orloff now has a career high number of points. And so he's doing the job they asked him to do when they signed him to a two-year contract.
1: Yeah, good on him. He plays the game the right way. Plays hard. He's helped mentor a lot of the young defensemen. And he's a great teammate, always right there for everybody.
0: Tonight is his 948th National Hockey League game, so next season he'll be right there to get to number 1,000. Off the faceoff, Luca Cagnoni makes a nice move, throws to the corner, fed in front by Eklund, trying to get it to Wenberg, but Kaiser got a stick on it and batted it away. Eklund digs it free from Kaiser, spins a backhand pass toward the slot, and now he steals the puck as the Blackhawks deflected it, but he can't make the play. He was influenced away from the puck. Down the right side, the Blackhawks trying to recover. San Jose leading by the score of 2-0 with 12.5 remaining in this second period at the United Center. Sharks back-to-back check. Two assists for Sherwood. He's got the puck, lugs it out. Feeds it on the right for a breaking Eklund. Moves across the line against Del Mastro. Throws in front of the net. There's Wenberg. Got it on the backhand. Where is it? It was batted toward the net dangerously, and it ended up going just wide.
1: Yeah, that almost went off his D-partner's chest and into the net.
0: Unbelievable. Kept in by the Sharks. Cagnoni playing confidently. Delayed penalty coming up against Chicago as the Sharks put the extra attacker on. Desharnais to Eklund near side. Cross the ice. Deflected. Blackhawks touch up. And we have the penalty call. So exactly 8 minutes gone by in period number two. This will be the third power play for the Sharks in this game. And Ryan Donato, the former Shark, is on his way to the penalty box. A 2 minute tripping penalty.
1: Yeah, another opportunity for this power play to make amends. Goal was called back. It still got that good feeling, though.
0: Power play number three stepping on for San Jose.
1: They're electing to go start with the second unit.
0: Why not?
1: They did just score.
0: They did score. Misa got it from Orloff and Sherwood. And so Misa is out there now. Sherwood, Chernyshov, Eklund, and Orloff, the other players. Power plays from Power Business Technology, copiers and printers for your office needs. Off the draw, it's cleared all the way down by Chicago. San Jose, over the course of their last seven games coming into tonight, two for their last 14. That's about 14.3%, and they'd like to do much better than that. Chernyshov leads their way in. Second unit beginning the power play. He lugs to the corner, checked by Vlasic. Nazar worked it free. It's cleared by the Hawks.
1: Yeah, the Hawks penalty kill is second in the league. Not surprising that one of their assistant coaches, Mike Pekka, was one of the best penalty killers when he played.
0: They scored a shorthanded goal last game. Ryan Green got it in the 5-1 loss against Buffalo. Sharks setting up on the man advantage now. Minute 16 to go on the penalty. By the way, that penalty was not tripping. It was kneeing against Ryan Donato. As the play is worked free by the Sharks to the point, Eklund gets it back now from Orloff. Now Fedden close in front for Sherwood. One-time shot, Fedden front, Chernyshov had a diving stop by Spencer Knight as Sherwood, Chernyshov looked like he had an empty net. He shoots toward the goal again, blocked. Another opportunity, Eklund and gets the shot away, blocked over the glass and out of play. Oh, so close for Igor Chernyshov.
1: Oh, he hit the side of the net. Yeah. He can't believe it. He had an empty net. And he just absolutely healed it and went off the side of the net. It was kind of in a bad spot. I think if he one-times it,
0: off
1: he
0: the post.
1: Scores.
0: Right on the post.
2: Boom.
1: Oh, my goodness.
0: Now
1: Spencer Knight was on the other post. He had a yawning half of the net to shoot at that. If you give him 15 of those,
0: he'll score
1: 14 in.
0: You bet. Now Cherney takes a seat on the bench to think about it. He has goals, by the way, three of them in the last two games. Had two in Nashville. Just really coming along well.
1: Yeah, you know what? That second unit is moving it around really well, and I'm sure it got under the skin of this first unit. They're going to want to make a point here.
0: Off the draw, though, the Blackhawks shorthanded guys have it. Alex Vlasic turns away there from Luca Cagnoni and drops behind his own net. Spencer Knight back to get it, but Wenberg in there to forecheck on Vlasic, knocking it free. Blackhawks content to have this happen, as now it's just barely cleared back out. This could be trouble. Luca Cagnoni diving, getting a piece of the puck, and taking a shorthanded chance away from Nazar. He headmans on the left. Here comes Wenberg moving in. Trying to go to the net. Nice job by Wyatt Kaiser to get back and reach behind Wenberg and knock the puck into the corner. 18 seconds left in the penalty against the Blackhawks. Donato in the box for Neen. Celebrini sitting up on the point, holding onto it, sliding it over now. Cagnoni to the far boards, takes a pass back now from Smith, back to Smith on the right side, back to Luca Cagnoni, feeds down low to Celebrini into the slot, knocked away by Kaiser. Penalty is over as Will Smith picks it back up for the Sharks, looks for Celebrini, but it's batted away, and just out of the box is Donato. He skates away from Celebrini, getting back Cagnoni against Donato. Donato trying to poke it home. Uh-oh, penalty coming up against Luca Cagnoni. They're going to call him for holding as the touch was made off the save by Askarov. And Cagnoni's a little surprised by that, but he's heading to the box for the first penalty against San Jose tonight. And so we've got a break in the action. This broadcast is coming to you from Chicago and the United Center. 9:46 to go. Sharks 2, Blackhawks nothing. This is the San Jose Sharks Audio Network. Well, after this game, the San Jose Sharks will go out to the plane and fly out of Midway and head to Winnipeg. We'll be on the air tomorrow at 4:30 Pacific time for your drive home from work or your last half hour at the office. Sharks and the Winnipeg Jets, the NHL's version of West Side Story, tomorrow in Game 82 of the 82-game schedule. Getting a weather report, as we always do in Chicago. Apparently a big storm is brewing, so the flight will be maybe a little bumpy.
1: Same as last night. There's a thunderstorm going on, and there's a raining, what do they say, raining cats and dogs?
0: Yeah.
1: It was really raining.
0: It was?
1: Night. Oh.
0: I got in and got to bed before that happened at about 11:30. The rain was starting to fall when I got back to the hotel, having a great dinner with some family out here.
1: Nice.
0: Off the faceoff. Blackhawks have the power play. They score about 17.2% of the time. Hawks throwing it around near side. They have really struggled on the power play at home, though. They are 0 for their last 21. In this building, Rinzel gives over to Lardis near side, shoots to the net, stick save by the goaltender Askarov, pardon me. And Burakovsky got the rebound back. Rinzel, left point, right shot, throws it across the ice, intended for Lardis, knocked away by Barkley Goodrow, and the puck stays to the outside. Blackhawks hold on to it. 9 minutes to go, second period, sent to the slot, one-time shot, save made by Askarov. That was off of Donato, rebound flip wide by Chicago. Oh, cleared out all the way down by Barkley Goodrow.
1: Just a great job by Barkley Goodrow on the wall there, sealing the wall and then getting it off the wall, getting the clear. Just a tremendous couple saves right in front of the net by Askarov.
0: Looks sharp so far. Here come the Hawks back in, led by Frank Nazar. He had a goal and an assist against San Jose earlier this month. Nazar's cross-ice pass went off the stick of Wenberg. Bedard recovers. Sends it back near side. Nazar. Rink-wide toss to the corner. Teravainen. Backhands it around Wenberg's reach. Got it back to the left point. There's Bedard exchanging with Teravainen. Moving to his right. Shooting the puck. That hit a teammate and ricocheted away. Teravainen holds it in. 30 seconds to go on the Sharks power penalty kill. Teravainen behind the back pass. Now it's sent near side. Frondell a chance. That went off of Ferraro wide. Anton Frondell. Big presence so far. Throws it across. One-time shot by Nazar. Blocked. It went wide. Penalty time almost over. Frondell back to Bedard, who wants the puck. Slides over far side. Sent to the slot. A couple of passes. Now it's Nazar far side. Back to the point to Bedard. He hangs on. Dishes. Frondell tips in front. Knocked wide by Teravainen with the penalty expiring. Bedard keeps it in. Penalty is over. Bedard cuts behind the Sharks. That centering feed. Knocked away and flipped out of the zone by Colin Graff. Cagnoni's penalty is over. He's going to influence the play in the neutral zone to slow things down a bit, and that caused a turnover, and the Sharks get the change and it's poked down the ice, and San Jose gets fresh skaters on.
1: Great kill, and best killer was Askarov in that penalty kill.
0: That's exactly what you like to see, as the Sharks at the near sideboards, poked to the middle of the ice, but knocked down, back to the near sideboards again. Crevier shoots it into the Shark zone. Knocked down by Askarov, fed it off to his left, but Slagert forechecking with Mikheyev, got it loose, and Celebrini handed it to Mikheyev from Chicago behind the San Jose net, but he couldn't make the play. Good check by the Sharks to set up Celebrini. Now Macklin gets the puck on the right side and gets against Alex Vlasic one-on-one. Crosses the line, whips it rink wide, looking for Will Smith. Batted away by Slagert, and the Blackhawks clear. Seems like the Blackhawks have done a lot of video scouting because they've seen what Celebrini's trying to get it to Smith there.
1: Yeah, you're right. And I think that maybe forcing it a little bit too much. Wanting to use the width of the ice, I understand it. But sometimes you just got to get that puck below the goal line.
0: Right now, here's Ryan Donato to the Sharks line. Loses on the stick check. Sharks recover. Ryan Donato's had an interesting year against the Sharks. 2 goals and 2 assists the last time San Jose was here on February 2nd. And since then, he's got 2 goals in 25 games, including one against the Sharks earlier this month. Bodies flying around a little bit. Fans respond to that as the Sharks get it back in the neutral zone. They lead 2-0 with 6:08 to go in the second here in Chicago. Sherwood's got a pass across the rink. Nice job. Got it over to Wenberg. Walks across the line, slides it for Cagnoni, but the puck went through his skates. And so he's going to have to pivot and get back defensively quickly as the Hawks take over. 5:50 left on the clock. Sharks pull Cagnoni off. They got Orloff and Mukka Madunan on now. And up front, the Mesa line jumping back out there. Blackhawks skate left to right. Burakovsky across the line, loses on the check to Toffoli as he fumbled the puck. So San Jose takes over in their own zone. Head man by Orloff to Toffoli to Graf on the left. Crosses the line to the middle. Looking for Mukka Madunan, breaking in from the point, but it went off the backhand side of his stick. Loose puck. Graf gets it, turns, throws it toward the net wide. Rebound, Mukka Madunan in deep. Centering pass. Here comes the shot to the net by Graf. He didn't get all of it, and it was knocked away.
1: What a pass by Mukka Madunan through the seam.
0: Behind the net, Graf again fighting for it. Fed it back to Orloff. Orloff under pressure. Sends the soft pass down the boards. Good read by Kaiser to get in front of that and knocked it out of the zone. But the Sharks get it. Here's Toffoli down the middle. Cross the line. One-on-one against Korchinski. Has to turn to the right boards and dump it behind the net. Needs to get off on the change as the Sharks need to get that Ostapchuk line out there. Here comes Chicago up the left side. They need a change too. So from the red line, Korchinski dumped it in. Dickinson sends up the near boards. Now it's poked out by Gaudette. Knocked it to center to Barkley Goodrow. Gains the zone. Feeds on the right. Here's Ferraro. Cross the line. Lead pass. A little too far for the Sharks to take. Behind the goal line. Around the boards it goes. Teravainen able to start to skate it to the middle of the ice. He stick handles. Flicks on the right to Rinzel. Carries up to the Sharks line. Met by Dickinson's check, so he dumped it in. Gaudette got it to Dickinson near side. To Goodrow. On the boards. Feeds to the middle. Now here comes Ostapchuk. Carrying it over to the left board. It's got bumped by Rinzel, so at the red line, he dumped it in. We've got 4:12 left in this second period. The Sharks leading 2-0 with the shots 11 apiece. Blackhawks skate quickly into the Sharks' end. Landon Slagert bodied up a little bit by the Sharks' Cagnoni. Puck loose, batted down there by Del Mastro. Now the play over to the far boards, and Lafferty, one against two, feeds one behind the San Jose net. There's Slagert and Lafferty working for it. Lafferty checked by Desharnais far side. Gets a little help from Cagnoni. Smith reaching for it, can't get it. Held in. Del Mastro moving into the slot. Runs into Cagnoni's check. And that's a nice stick handling move by Smith to dish it off to Celebrini. 2-on-1 developing with Chernyshov. Here's Chernyshov getting the pass, and it's off his stick. To Celebrini behind the net, though. Macklin's got it. Stick handles, feeds it out. Here's the shot by Orloff. Save. Rebound off the skates of Chernyshov. And the Blackhawks survive to fight another day. Bounce down the ice by Chicago as they get to center. It's not icing. It's back behind the Sharks' net. Both teams changing now as the play goes on. A little pressure by Bedard, but Mukka Madunan skated away from that. Fed it forward. Celebrini ahead of the red line. Tips it all the way down. And the Sharks complete the change now to get that Wenberg line back out there. And Wenberg intercepts it. Slides a soft one to the left boards. And it's Eklund sending it across the rink to Wenberg. Feeds it back to the point. Mukka Madunan throws to the goal. And there was Eklund. He tipped at it, but it was knocked away by Spencer Knight. Vlad Bedard the other way for Chicago. Into the Sharks zone. Nice toe drag. Moving toward the slot. Taken down by Mukka Madunan. That's a tripping penalty against the Sharks. Drawn by Bedard. And Chicago will have the power play when we come back. 17-16 gone by in the second period. Tonight's game is coming to you from the United Center in Chicago. The score, the Sharks 2, the Blackhawks nothing, but Chicago's power play is next on the San Jose Sharks Audio Network. Let's pause 10 seconds for station identification. This is the San Jose Sharks Audio Network.
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0: 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Penalty on Mooka Madulin for tripping at 17-16 of the second. Sharks leading 2-0. Off the draw, Blackhawks power play has it. Bedard on the point, dishes off near side. Nazar, he spins away from the check of Ferraro, holds the puck right circle, gives to Teravainen at the near side. He moves it up the board, stops about halfway up, drops into Bertuzzi, looks for a man on the point, intercepted by Ostapchuk, and he clears.
1: Great job by the forwards, understanding where their two-on-ones are and taking away the seams.
0: But here's Nazar moving back in. Bertuzzi in front, looking for the tip from Frondale, knocked away, and check out. Wenberg moving up the right side, nearly falling, regaining his balance, moving down the right side shorthanded, and just delaying some more time in the offensive zone.
1: Just you could easily have called a penalty on Nazar there along the boards against Wenberg, but he holds his ground and does a great job protecting the puck.
0: Blackhawks have a minute to go in their power play. Teravainen and Bedard push it forward. Now down the left, it's Bertuzzi. He comes across the line, drops it off for Bedard. Bedard and Bertuzzi, both 30-goal scorers this year. They feed it across the ice, but Lardis couldn't get it. And it's back out to center ice. 45 seconds left in the tripping penalty called against Mooka Madulin. And here is Burakovsky moving left to right for Chicago. Into the Sharks zone. Turns away from a check. Slipped it over. Now it's fed to Lardis. In the slot, in front. Poked on goal by Donato. Save made by Askarov. Rebound near boards. Fed to the left circle. Burakovsky to the point. There's Rinzel with it. Sends down low to Lardis. Gets it back on the right point. Backs it up. Feeds it rink wide. Burakovsky skates down into the circle. Looks for a man. Green side of the goal. That's a nice tip by Desharnais. Couldn't clear it. It's now we're down to the final minute of play in the period. Last 10 seconds of the power play. Burakovsky shoots. Blocked in front by Wenberg. Poked out of the zone. Nice push ahead by Graf to keep it away from Lardis. He moves down the left side. Gets into the zone. And is basically out of gas. But he dumped it back behind the net. What a job.
1: Yeah, really, really good job.
0: Back to even strength for the Sharks for the final 30 seconds of the second. And here come the Hawks moving in. Donato bodied off the play there. Moves off. And they score. Well, kind of a broken play. Sam Rinzel trailing the play after Donato lost it, knocked it off of Askarov and into the net. And I'm wondering if there's going to be any kind of a discussion about this goal. I don't think so, because there was some contact, but I think it happened maybe after the puck went in, with Ryan Donato bodied up there by Orlov moving toward the front of the net just as Rinzel shot the puck. Doesn't look like goaltender interference to me.
1: No, that's an unfortunate goal. It's on the short side. Askarov doesn't have his body in the correct position. There's a hole there in his hip, not sealing the post properly, and the puck ends up behind him.
0: And what's really too bad is that was right after the Sharks held off the Blackhawks. That was a nice tip by Donato in front, and a really good save by Askarov before that.
1: Yeah, and 29 seconds left in the period.
0: Now Sam Rinzel is going to get credit for this goal for Chicago. The youngster's getting his fourth goal of the season. Blackhawks defenseman, one of the number one draft picks that the Hawks have. He was drafted 25th overall in 2022. As he's spending his first full year as a professional here out of the University of Minnesota. He is a Gopher. Final 15 seconds of the second period has the Blackhawks trying to get back even. Sharks ahead by the score of 2-1. 8 seconds left in the period as Celebrini leads it toward a breaking man in front of the net. Now a shot by Orlov deflected wide. And that went out of play with 1.4 seconds left in the period. They'll check the time clock to make sure it's right, but the Sharks do have an opportunity here to win the draw and get one shot toward the net.
3: Yeah, there's enough time here to win it back and get a shot, especially if it's able to have a one-timer, but we'll see what they elect to do here.
0: Settebrini will step into the circle against Nazar. Nazar played for Ryan Warsofsky in the World Championships last year when they won the gold medal. Settebrini just giving his team a little bit of an extra break here.
3: I think
0: and they're checking the clock too.
3: Sorry, with just a 1.5 seconds, I'd like to see Orlov line up on the line as well, closer to the hash mark. There's no fear for the puck to go down the other end.
0: Now, depending on how much time's left, too much time to pull the goalie here?
3: A little bit too much.
0: Just a little too much? You can't really trust it, can you?
3: Especially if it becomes 1.6.
0: Now, they're talking about it right now, just examining the clock. They want to get it right. This is good for the Sharks to get their guys rested.
3: Oh, yeah.
0: So no problem there. They're making sure it's 1.7 seconds put on the clock. Settebrini will take the draw, but Nazar wins it, and that's it for the second period. Pretty exciting hockey. Shots are 13 apiece for the Sharks and the Blackhawks after 40 minutes of play. And only if they could have gotten away with those last few seconds, they would have had a 2-0 lead, but Sam Rinzel's goal at the 19:30 mark makes it a 2-1 game. And it's still anybody's contest, so we're headed for an entertaining third period.
3: Yeah, I thought the Sharks dominated for the most part that period and did a good job on the kill. Unfortunately, they weren't able to keep them off the score sheet. Allowing a goal is never a good feeling with less than a minute left, but regroup and come back out to win a hockey game.
0: Official word on that goal is Rinzel's fourth from Donato and Burakovsky at 19:30. That makes the score the Sharks 2 and the Blackhawks 1 at the end of two periods of play. Shots on goal in the second period, 10-6 in favor of Chicago. So totals for the game after two, the Sharks 13 shots and the Blackhawks also with 13. We'll come back. Our second intermission is beckoning, and we will have it for you right after this on the San Jose Sharks Audio Network. Welcome back to Chicago. So far, so good for Sharks hockey. In spite of a little blip at the end of the second period, they lead the Chicago Blackhawks by the score of 2-1. In the first period, Mario Ferraro scored his first ever goal against the Blackhawks in Chicago, getting his seventh goal of the season, beautifully assisted by Kiefer Sherwood, and the Sharks were on the way. A penalty shot was issued to the Blackhawks at 16:22. Ilya Mikheyev came in and tried to go five-hole against the Sharks' Yaroslav Askarov, who came up with a nice stop to keep it 1-0 at the end of one. Then on the power play, the Sharks went with the second unit. Michael Misa converted by putting it off the goaltender in the defense and in. Dmitry Orlov now has a career-best number of points as he picked up one assist, and Kiefer Sherwood, his second assist of the game, made it 2-0 San Jose. But in the waning seconds of the second period, the Blackhawks got one. Rinzel firing it toward the slot from a severe angle, putting it off of Yaroslav Askarov. There was a little bit of thought at the end that there might have been a challenge for interfering with the goaltender, but Ryan Donato did not arrive there on time, so it didn't really affect it. Donato and Burakovsky assisted, and so it was 2-1 Blackhawks. Time now for our second intermission check-in as Drew Remenda steps over from the TV side, and it's always an exciting game here in Chicago. Blackhawks have announced that Kyle Davidson, their general manager, has been signed to a contract extension that was announced just between the first and second periods, and there was a big news conference over there. It looked like Danny Wirtz was talking to the media.
4: Yeah, that's he was, and he was had everybody gathered by the popcorn machine. Everybody was excited to learn that. Kyle Davidson trying to do what Mike Greer has done, which is rebuild a storied franchise, a franchise that the Sharks often battled in the playoffs.
0: 2010 conference final.
4: Yep.
0: It was a 4-0 Blackhawks sweep, but the games were not indicative of a sweep at all. It was very close.
4: Antti Niemi was crazy good, and unfortunately he wasn't playing for the Sharks at that time. No offense, Niemi. When you look at the game tonight, it's been stop and start to start the second period. Then it started to get some flow. Both teams are giving the puck away. Their puck management for both teams is not
0: the best.
4: What I would say the best. goaltending, we saw Yaroslav Askarov be absolutely outstanding for the power plays against, the penalty shot. You're not going to like that goal that went in.
0: No.
4: But then you could just point at Spencer Knight, and you don't like Michael Misa's goal on the power play going in. So,
0: but you do also like the save that he made on Donato's tip just before the goal went in.
4: Absolutely. And the chances that they had on the power play were very good chances, especially that last one. And Yaroslav was the best penalty killer.
0: By the way, that's exactly what Jamal Mayer said, by the way, in his analysis, so it equals exactly what you're saying. How about Mario Ferraro on that penalty kill when Cagnoni took the call for holding? Ferraro was on the ice for the entire two minutes of the penalty kill, which I didn't realize until I looked at the sheet just now.
4: Yeah, well, they couldn't get off because the pressure was all in the zone. It's the long change. And Mario's smart, though. I mean, he's not like he's running around going crazy and overly aggressive. He's very smart now in his penalty killing. We watch practice all the time, and we watch them work on a penalty kill and power play all the time. And he stops and talks to the coaches, wants to talk about, you know, if it goes there, where do you want me to go? He's very attentive to what he needs to do. But I don't care who you are, I don't know how good a shape you're in, and Mario is in fantastic shape. 2 minutes out on the penalty kill is very, very tough.
0: That's a lot of huffing and puffing. Yeah. And the Blackhawks have not scored in quite some time on the power play in this building. In fact, they are 0-for-3 now on the power plays. That means that they are 0 for their last 24 in this building on the man advantage, which kind of is weird to see given the fact they got a couple of 30-goal scorers on the team.
4: And they run, actually, like, you look at the chances they had tonight. They love to run plays at the net. They go for those shot passes at the net, looking for a deflection in front. Askarov's been really good. You got Connor Bedard, who's an outstanding shooter and goal scorer, and you don't have that production that you're hoping for. It's kind of funny how that works, but when you look at Colorado, one of the best offensive teams. They are plus whatever they are now, 100 and something, and their power play is not very good at all.
0: Which is crazy.
4: Crazy nuts, yep. So it's funny how that works. I think sometimes teams try to get too much finesse in their game on the power play.
0: Drew, I want to point something out. We've been noticing this all year, but it's gotten even in an increasing basis as the season has gone on. I'm looking off to my right, and there's all kinds of Blackhawk jerseys in this building, but there are a lot more Sharks jerseys than we've seen in quite some time. And here, I'm just looking at this right now. There's a Celebrini. There's another Celebrini. There's a Smith. And who's next to Celebrini there? There's another Sharks jersey. Is that a Chernish? Who is that? I can't quite see.
4: Celebrini. That looks like an older one. I'm not sure who that one is.
0: Yeah, that definitely an older jersey there.
4: Now they got one in the... You got people in the hat.
0: There's another Celebrini.
4: Yeah, over there. But we see it all the time.
0: Isn't it incredible?
4: And we see it in warm-up gang more than anything.
0: A lot of signs.
4: So when they open the doors, you have got people flooding that area right around the Sharks, the entire zone of the San Jose Sharks where they're warming up. You've got kids, you've got young girls, you've got some young guys. They're all got Celebrini or Smith or Eklund, and they're holding up the signs, wanting pucks, but just wanting to see that they're new heroes. And, you know, this year, they've really started to become North America's team.
0: Well, look, I'm looking over in the corner. There's an Askarov jersey over there,
4: there you go.
0: A black third jersey that Cali Finn won, number 30.
4: Yep.
0: The fact is that because of all of the attention, and certainly because of what Macklin Celebrini has accomplished with the Canadian Olympic team and so forth, there are a lot of people that say that the Sharks may not be their favorite team, but they're definitely their second favorite team, and we'll take them.
4: Yeah, absolutely. I mean, the thing that you're seeing with the Sharks and the reason why they're so exciting is because we have exciting young players. And when the Sharks are playing their game, they're a fun team to watch. And Celebrini and Smith and Eklund and Graf and Misa and Dickinson, the young guys, and Chernyshov, the young guys are going to be with the Sharks for a long time and hopefully take them back to where we used to be, which is one of the top teams in the league. And the early returns are very positive.
0: Well, let's appreciate the third period. We'll see you after the game.
4: Okay, buddy.
0: That is Drew Amenda making his way back to the television booth for our third period of action. The score at the end of two is the Sharks 2 and the Blackhawks 1. It's not decided yet here, folks. The third period's going to be great. We'll have it for you soon on the San Jose Sharks Audio Network. Ready to go for the third period here in Chicago. Game number 81 for the Sharks. Tomorrow we'll be on the air at 4:30 Pacific time from Winnipeg with the Sharks and the Winnipeg Jets. But this tonight is the final game of the Blackhawks season. With the score 2-1 San Jose, you know Chicago is going to push as hard as they can to get back even with that young team trying to learn something tonight. But the Sharks aren't going to feel sorry for them. Nobody feels sorry for the Sharks. And they've got Yaroslav Askarov in goal to our left to start this third frame. As we have Macklin Cetabrini, Will Smith on the ice, along with Igor Chernyshov. Back on defense, it's Dmitry Orlov and Shakir Mukhamadulin. The Blackhawks start with Bedard, Lardis, Nazar, and Vlasic on defense with Crevier. In goal to our right, it's Spencer Knight. Off the draw, Celebrini wins it. And he has it himself from the red line. He shoots one in. Behind the net, Spencer Knight makes the stick stop. Left it for his defense. Sharks forecheck. They keep the puck in play for a second, but it's stolen by Bedard. And the Blackhawks get it out to center ice. And Macklin Celebrini got back defensively on Bedard and did not allow him really to make a play. Bedard works it free from behind the net. Centering feed for Lardis. That's a shot. That is blocked in front of the net on its way in. It did not get to Askarov. Cetabrini turns as he gets the pass in the middle, slides it out to center ice. Macklin on his way back toward the Sharks bench on the change as Chernyshov going in. The last guy out there against Crevier. Walked behind his net, backhanded around the boards as he was checked, and Vlasic able to clear one out. Good start for the Sharks here in the third, but now Bertuzzi steals one. Gets it across the Sharks line, intercepted by Askarov, and he poked it up the right side, and Sherwood snaps to the middle, and here's Eklund and Wennberg moving across the line. Wennberg sends to the slot, but that's intercepted by Bertuzzi. Back the other way comes Frondell. With speed down the right, cross the line. Loses on the stick check to Dickinson. The Sharks take it back and hurry it up the ice. It's poked to front, to center. Now Eklund across the line. Behind the back pass to Wennberg. Cross the ice. Ferraro the shot. Tipped in front by Sherwood as he went down. And it went wide of a goal. Now it's Eklund whipping it rink wide. Off a Blackhawk stick. And that rolls up over the short glass. And a souvenir for a lucky fan at about row six.
3: Oh, they weren't paying attention. That could have been very dangerous over there as that puck tripped up and fan gets the puck.
0: Now somebody's very lucky to have it. She's got a Blackhawk sweater on, so she's happy. It's right now the faceoff coming up deep in the Chicago end. The Sharks putting out Misa, Graf, Toffoli. Tyler Toffoli thought he had his 20th goal of the season earlier in this game, but it got taken away after a coach's challenge that was successful.
3: Yeah, he'll have to get another one.
0: And here come the Blackhawks. Burakovsky goes to the attack. Got across the line. Forced by Toffoli. Taken away. Misa has it. Kind of fan on the backhand play. He was trying to get it across the ice to Graf. Instead, it's deflected back into the Chicago zone. Head man there by Donato to Green. Carries over to the left wing boards, across the line. Little drop pass and a one-time shot by Donato. Trickles wide. Off to the corner. Fed to the slot. Burakovsky. And a shot with an empty net for Green. That hit the side of the goal. So that's the second one this game. One for the Sharks, one for the Blackhawks. That should have been in and wasn't.
3: Wow.
0: Ryan Green can't believe it. Had the whole net.
3: Yeah, Askarov was very aggressive and thought maybe he was going to shoot that one, slid it over, and he missed the entire wide open net.
0: Behind the net, Mukhamadulin's got it for

0: It's time to turn on the Shark Spotlight.
1: We're in the spotlight with Michael Mesa, promising forward for the San Jose Sharks. Michael, you've spent a full season in the National Hockey League. You've had a lot of experiences. What was the thing that you learned the most?
2: I think you're the play off the puck. You know, what you're doing away from the puck, I think it's important on the ice. And then I think in general, just the little habits you have to have every day. You know, coming to the rink ready to work, and you know, overall it was a fun year, and I learned a lot, so it was good.
1: Well, you're working with a couple of the other young stars in the game, in Macklin Celebrinian and Will Smith. What do you see in their game that you can pick up?
2: Yeah, no, they're both obviously great players, and you know, for them, just being around my age helps too. And yeah, I think learning stuff from them every day, you know, the way they you know, show up to the rink, you know, how dialed they are. And yeah, I think it's, you know, it's great for me to kind of have guys around my age like that I can you know, talk to about stuff. And yeah, obviously both great players, so yeah, lucky to have them.
1: I want to go back to Oakville, Ontario, your hometown, which has produced a lot of NHL players, Sam Gagne, John Tavares, Vic Hadfield among them. And now you're the latest in that round of players from that community. It's a community that's known for its Ford plant, if I'm not mistaken, and a whole bunch of other things too, healthcare and a suburb of Toronto. But what is it about Oakville, Ontario that lends to so many great players coming out of there?
2: Yeah, no, it's a good question. I mean, I think it's a big hockey town. Like you said, there's been a lot of players to come through here. You know, I think Oakville in general, like their program they run, and you know, a lot of players come through the Oakville Rangers and then get drafted to the OHL and then, you know, further their career out. But yeah, you know, for me, growing up here has been great, and you know, being able to train with a lot of good players as well, it's been huge for me. So you know, I'm proud to be from here. It's a great little city.
1: Tell me a little bit about your family. How many are in your family? What do your parents do? Were they involved in the sport of hockey? Give us their lowdown.
3: Yeah, I mean, I just have my older brother, and you know, my parents, they weren't really hockey people growing up. My mom watched a lot of hockey, but you know, a lot of people in my family, cousins, especially cousins, played hockey growing up. So that's kind of where I got it from, was just watching my cousins at a young age, and you know, realizing this is the sport I love and what I wanted to do. And you know, I can't thank them enough for how much they've done for me over, you know, my career so far. And you know, I'm just trying to give back to them.
1: What do your parents do for a living?
3: My dad is a software engineer, and he works in Toronto, and my mom works for human resources in Hamilton.
1: So obviously your dad being a software engineer, that's perfect for Silicon Valley, right?
3: Yeah, exactly.
1: Tell me a little bit about your brother. I guess with your father being a software engineer, obviously there's a college education background there. Your brother's playing at Penn State. Just give us an idea about the process by which you decided that the OHL was the way for you to go, and that the college hockey option was something that you left aside.
3: Yeah, for me, you know, trying to follow my brother's footsteps a bit. He went to the OHL a year before me, and you know, I wanted to join the OHL. I thought it was the most direct route to, you know, development and trying to make the NHL. They've produced, you know, the most NHL players to this day, the OHL, and you know, it's a great league. I learned a lot in that, so I'm just trying to take what I learned from there and bring it to the next level.
1: What about Penn State, though? Was that ever an option for you to talk to a school like that?
3: You know, I didn't really. I had no conversations with any schools. You know, I think obviously schools reached out to my agent at times, but you know, my path was just trying to make the Sharks, you know, do the best I can with what I'm given.
1: Who were your biggest influences when you were just a young kid starting to play the game?
2: Yeah, I mean, when I first started playing, it was my cousins that got me into it. They all played in the GTHL, and, you know, going to watch their games growing up. You know, one of my cousins played with Max Domi, so you'd always see Ty Domi at the games too. And, you know, that was a pretty big deal. But yeah, I'd say my cousins were like the first ones to get me into hockey.
1: I suppose you were a Maple Leafs fan growing up?
2: Yeah, I was a Leafs fan for a bit, obviously, yeah.
1: Was Ty your favorite player, or were there somebody else?
2: I mean, yeah, my favorite player growing up was Mitch Marner. But yeah, I mean, I think seeing him around at games and stuff, he was obviously a huge deal for the Leafs. And but yeah, no, I was a Leafs fan growing up.
1: So what's it like going on the ice in the NHL now as a teenager and lining up against the Vegas Golden Knights and seeing Mitch Marner on the other side?
2: Yeah, I know, pretty cool, obviously. He, like I said, was my favorite player, and, you know, I try to model my game after him in ways and stuff. So, yeah, I mean, I definitely get to – it's cool that you get to play him more now because he's in our conference. So, yeah.
1: Back to Oakville, you know, they've got a good Tier 2 program. The Oakville Blades have produced a lot of college players and a lot of juniors. You played in Mississauga, however. What was the reasoning behind that as opposed to playing for the Blades for any extended period? How did that all work out?
2: Yeah, when I was younger, I was going to play for Oakville, but the whole program shut down for a year. So I ended up going to Mississauga. And yeah, I've been with them since I was like 8 or 9. Played with them throughout all minor hockey, and we had a good team there. So, yeah, I give a lot of credit to Chris Stevenson, our coach there. And yeah, there's a lot of fun years there.
1: Well, pretty obvious that you were spotted as an outstanding young talent at a very young age. And then you decided to play junior hockey. Tell us about the process, about how you got to where you ended up in Saginaw.
2: Yeah, I applied for exceptional status a year early, basically allowing me to play in the OHL as a 15-year-old. And, you know, I was fortunate enough to get that status and, you know, super grateful for that. And then Saginaw drafted me with that first pick. And spent 3 years there, and it was, you know, I made a lot of great memories. You know, it was a really fun place to play, and we had a lot of good years there. We won the Mem Cup the 1 year, and yeah, it was really, really fun time over there.
1: Well, also, you have a lot of people who influence you personally. I mean, you know, everybody goes off to junior and they're miles away from where they grew up. I suppose you had a pretty good relationship with your Billet family.
2: I did, yeah. My last year, I switched billets, and yeah, I became really close with them over the last couple of years. And like you said, yeah, they're kind of like a second family to me now. So anytime I'm in that area, and I'll definitely go see them. And I got them tickets to come watch me in Detroit. So yeah, it's cool to have, you know, another family like that can, you know, take care of you and be on your side.
1: Obviously, that's part of what happens in the sport of hockey all over the place, not just with Billets, but you've got a kind of a Billet situation in your first year in the NHL with the Toffoli family. Tell us how that all came about and what it turned out to be like.
2: Yeah, it was great. You know, he texted me early on in August when I was going to head down there, kind of asked me if I wanted to stay with him for a bit. And, you know, for me, it was a no-brainer to, you know, get that experience and live with Toff. And yeah, I mean, I think it helped me a lot this year, you know, being able to pick his brain whenever I want. And you know, just seeing how he, you know, his routines and what he's doing, you know, I think it really helped me for my first year.
1: Making the jump from major junior to the National Hockey League is a very difficult thing to do. What was the hardest part for you when you stepped forward and got onto the ice in the NHL and started to get some game action and had to compare it to where you were dominating and having over 130 points in the OHL?
2: Yeah, no, I thought I felt good. Thought I, you know, ended off really strong. You know, I think the biggest adjustment was probably just the strength of players and how strong everyone is, but yeah, I thought other than that, the jump was, I thought I handled it well. I did a good job with it. And, you know, I'm just excited to get going next year.
1: How satisfying is it for you to have Igor Chernyshov here? You guys were line mates for at least a little bit in the OHL, and now he gets to the National Hockey League and you're having this experience at the same time. What do you think of that?
2: It's great. I mean, it's cool to see, like you said, we played together for, you know, a year there in Saginaw. We found a lot of good chemistry together. And, you know, I think for us, we're kind of just trying to repeat that over in San Jose. And I thought, you know, we did a pretty good job of it this year. And, you know, there's a lot more to come from us. So.
1: Well, certainly. And the learning experience, too, is dealing with playing hockey as a profession rather than just playing for fun or thinking about and dreaming about getting to the NHL. Now you're playing for your career. And you right away noticed certainly that the people are stronger in the NHL. They react faster. And you ended up having quite an interesting season. You played 7 games in the first half of the year. Then you were down with an injury. Then you went to the World Junior. You had a conditioning experience in the American Hockey League. And you got back to the NHL for the second half of the year and really came on strong. That's a lot of things to kind of put into perspective. But where do you start with that? And what was the most difficult part of it?
2: Yeah, I mean, I think the injury obviously sucks. You never want to miss games, and I think it's a grind to kind of get back and get back up to speed and stuff. But once I found my runways, I thought I did a pretty good job with it. And but like you said, yeah, it was a pretty crazy year, kind of being all over the place, getting the different experiences at World Juniors and the AHL. And for me, I think like everyone's path's a little different. And honestly think the World Juniors and the AHL both helped me a lot. So I think it honestly just helped me make me a better player.
1: A lot of people don't know much about the AHL. They certainly understand the National Hockey League, but in your limited time there, did you get the idea that it's a pretty darn good league?
2: Yeah, it's I mean one of the best leagues in the world. So it was definitely a little different than the NHL. Just guys are kind of fighting for their life, and guys are running around. There's a lot of physical play, so it's just something you got to take into account. But like you said, it's a great league, and there's a lot of good hockey down there.
1: Well, you got a lot of mentorship from John McCarthy and the coaching staff there, and of course, the coaches with the San Jose Sharks. But I want to talk also about people like Mike Potenza, who's a strength and conditioning guy and understands everything about nutrition. How often do you consult people like that during the course of your year to figure out what's the best, I guess you could say, mixture for you to be at your best when it's time to get on the ice?
2: Yeah, Potsy was great. Talking to him throughout the whole year, having conversations with him weekly about, my routine and what I should be eating, how I should be sleeping, stuff like that. And then obviously you come home for the summer, and it's nice that I've been in touch with him, and we kind of got a plan for what I want to do this summer. And to stay connected with him has been huge. He really helped me.
1: Western Conference teams don't have as many practice days as they do in the Eastern Conference, and so the way that you train and the way that you get your sleep has to be a little bit different with all the travel. How did you get through that? What was the biggest challenge of it? And were there any times in the season where you wondered if you were really prepared to play?
2: Yeah, I mean it's definitely something you kind of got to work into your own routine. You just got to find something that works for you on long flights, for example, like sleeping a little bit on the plane so you're not, as tired, and you can crash right when you get to the hotel, or maybe what you're eating the night before, or just like how you prepare it. It all kind of comes into play, and I think the best thing is kind of just trying to find a routine that works for you and sticking with it.
1: Did you hit the wall at any point? I suppose maybe not because you were out for a while with an injury, but can you anticipate what it's going to be like being healthy for as best as any player is for 82 games and getting through that grind and then maybe getting to the playoffs?
2: Yeah, no, that's the goal. I mean, to get to the playoffs and go for a run. And I think by the end of the season you could kind of tell the games picked up, and it was more like playoff hockey. And it's always the best time. So that was good.
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1: We're visiting with Michael Mesa of the San Jose Sharks, drafted second overall in his draft year. Michael, I want to ask about a couple of your young teammates. We already mentioned the Macklin Celebrini and Will Smith, very talented players from different backgrounds from you. They both played in college hockey. What are the things you notice about each of them that just jump out about them as players?
2: I think for Smitty, he's obviously super talented. I think the way he sees the ice, and the way he how him and Mac kind of have that chemistry together, they're always finding each other, making plays, and he always has a really good scoring touch. So he's an incredible player. And then there's obviously Mac, and he's one of the best in the league already. And we're like I said, we're lucky to have him. And the way he's so determined on the ice, how hardworking he is. He's the leader of our team. So, I think everyone's on board with him, and it's pretty cool to see what those two have done so far.
1: What do you learn about playing away from the puck when you watch Macklin out there?
2: Yeah, I think it's just his real. He's really relentless. He's like I said, he's hardworking. He never takes a shift off. So, it's something that. I've learned there's, never shifts off, never nights off. You gotta always, just be ready to go. And that's something I've kind of picked up from him.
1: But you also can't score on every play, and you can't, make that great back check on every play. Sometimes you just have to pick your spots. Was that something that every player has to go through in the NHL to understand how to get through a year?
2: Yeah, I mean, I think everyone knows there's ups and downs, and I think for me and players in general, it's just got to stick with it. Some days you're not going to feel the best, and I think the best things is coming to practice the next day and wanting to improve. So for that next game you're ready, and but it's just, I think it's something you got to adjust to and not get worked up at yourself if you have a bad game or an off game. You just kind of gotta keep pushing.
4: Well, you really came into the OHL with an explosion, obviously with exceptional status. You get to play at a very young age. Bobby Orr was also very young when he played for the Oshawa Generals back in the 1960s, but that was really rare back then to see somebody that was much younger playing against older players. How do you think that that has prepared you for going up against men in NHL training camps, playing against guys that are much older than you?
3: Yeah, I think it's something I've had to deal with. Like you said, I entered the OHL at 15, so everyone's kind of much older, stronger than me, and it's for me, I think it's more just listening in the room and taking advice from older guys on the team, and seeing how I can improve my game, because like you said, there's a lot of grown men out there, and it's a stronger, faster game, so just learning day by day is on and off the ice what I'm going to do.
4: What about the off-the-ice part? After all, when you were in the OHL, you were much younger in many respects than the other guys on the team. What's that like to go through that and have to kind of upgrade your maturity a little bit?
3: Yeah, totally. I think, for me, I've been dealing with a lot of older players in my career, so it forced me to gain maturity quicker, learn the right way and how to kind of be a pro. You see all these older guys' work ethics and just the stuff they're putting in the gym and how they're treating their bodies off the ice, what they eat. So it's great to, be here now and finally, get to experience that.
1: I want to talk about the art of the faceoff. You're a center iceman, and obviously you're going to be asked to win a lot of very important draws. What did you learn about taking faceoffs in the NHL from people like Mike Ricci and from the coaching staff that you work with this year?
2: Yeah, Reach, Olms, there was a lot of guys that helped me out this year with faceoffs. Delandria, Gaudette, all those guys, we used to take faceoffs together, after morning skates and just work on little things. And then like some of the coaches would, give us pointers, kind of see like what we're doing, test some things out against, like Delhi and Gods and see what we see different and what we're doing the same. So just stuff like that, I think, obviously helps for the game. And then before the game, you're doing video on the other team's centers just to see what they do, because I think it's really important to kind of start with the puck and have possession. Faceoffs are huge for me, and I think they're a huge part of the game.
1: What a lot of people don't understand is you guys are the best players in the world, but yet you spend a lot of your time working on the most basic things: skating, stick handling, face-offs, back checking. These are things that that kids don't like to do, but they're things that they have to do if they want to be the best in the world, wouldn't you say?
2: Yeah, I think like you said it spot on there. I mean, you gotta get all the basic things down and just keep practicing at repetition and I think we did a lot of that.
1: How do you decide whether you're going to take an optional skate? Sometimes the coaches do that, and especially, the morning of the game. When do you decide that your body needs to rest, and what are the signs that you feel when that happens, if there are any?
2: I mean, sometimes we'd have optional morning skates. Sometimes it'd be a full morning skate. I think for some older guys, it's kind of just depending on how they're feeling. But for me, specifically, I like to morning skate usually the day of, like just get out there for 15-20 minutes, just feel the puck, get my legs moving.
1: How big is a routine to you, the idea that you're doing the same thing every single day? If you do all those things, then you score a couple of goals that night, you want to replicate that the next day all the time?
2: Yeah, I mean, I think so. If you score a couple of goals in a game and you had a good day, good routine, then yeah, I'd keep doing that.
1: What was the hardest part of your first season in the NHL? Besides, I know the injury was a big part of that, but mentally, what was the greatest challenge?
2: I think you kind of said it was just that injury kind of, it was a little, draining mentally on me, just being out for so long. I was out for a couple months, basically. So the hardest part was just to, stay motivated every day and, just realize it's going to get better eventually. And, it was a grind to kind of get back up to speed, but injuries are part of the game, so you just kind of got to get through them.
1: With With Macklin Celebrini having such a successful first couple of years and now already one of the premier players in the game, fourth in the running for the Hart Trophy in his second season and one of the final three in the running for the Ted Lindsay Award presented and voted upon by the NHL players, that presents an interesting scenario for somebody like yourself, because when you have somebody that's so special like that, that steps right in and automatically has success, everybody starts saying, well, the next 18-year-old is going to do the same thing. But yet everybody develops a little differently. Did you ever feel any expectation there because of that or any pressure?
2: No, I mean, I like playing with him and knowing that he's on our team. You know, he's a great person to be around. And for me, it's kind of just learning stuff from him. Like you said, he's already one of the best players in the league. So, you know, whenever I can learn from him or pick his brain, it's awesome. So, you know, I'm really happy about that.
1: Well, we know you're going to get there, too. You're going to be one of the best players in the league on your own pace. And obviously, that's something that everybody in San Jose is excited about seeing. What about the whole makeup of this team? The fact that there's a lot of excitement around the Sharks, not just about Macklin and Will, but about yourself, about young players on the team like Sam Dickinson and goaltender Yaroslav Askarov. And it looks like that there's something very special being built here. Is that something that you feel?
2: Yeah, definitely. We got so much talent on our team, and I think it's an exciting time for San Jose.
1: What about the fact that in your first season in the NHL, the team that was out of the playoffs had a tremendous improvement, going from 52 points to 86, and really taking a step forward and being in the hunt until

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1: Brother kind of going through the same things.
2: Well, this brother has Macklin Celerini and Will Smith to play with in San Jose, but your brother Luke has Gavin McKenna. Any scouting reports on Gavin? I know you know him pretty well.
1: Yeah, no, I got to know Gav while over World Juniors too, and yeah, he's a great guy, and yeah, I got no doubt he's going to do well, so yeah, he's a great player.
2: What makes him an outstanding player?
1: I think he's just really smart. He's one of the smartest players I've played with, the way he, you know, can slow the game down. He kind of reminds me of Kucherov in ways sometimes, where he slows the play down and, you know, plays to the speed he wants to play to. And, you know, we saw, you know, a lot of glimpses of that over the World Juniors, and he had a great year at Penn State. So, yeah, he's going to do a lot of great things in the league. And, yeah, I'm excited to see where he goes.
2: You know, you talk about using your speed. That's one of your greatest strengths, and I think you surprised a couple of guys down the stretch in the NHL with your ability to accelerate. How do you make most use of that?
1: Yeah, for me, speed's one of my biggest assets, so just try to skate as fast as you can. When every time you're on the ice, it's important, and you know, for me, that's a big part of my game. So you know, I know my coaches are always on me about skating, and yeah, just gotta you know, always try to play to your advantages.
2: And I was speaking about living with veteran players. Will Smith is spending a lot of time with Patrick Marleau, staying with him. And in many respects, some of the aspects of your game remind me of the way Patty was when he was an 18, 19-year-old. Have you had much time to spend with him to talk about the game?
1: Not as much. Marleau, I still obviously talk to him a lot around the rink and stuff. You always see him come by the rink sometimes. And like him and Jumbo, just having both those, you know, they're both Hall of Famers, and having them around, it's pretty cool.
2: What about Joe Thornton and what his presence in the Sharks dressing room even now is like?
1: Yeah, it's always great seeing him there at the rink, and you know, he knows how to make the boys laugh, and yeah, I got to know him well over this year. Last year, I went to his house for a couple dinners, and you know, still stay in touch with him. So he's yeah, he's been great for me.
2: What's the biggest thing that you have to work on in the summer?
1: Everything, Dan. I think I gotta, you know, keep getting faster, keep getting stronger. Obviously, put some weight on in the gym, but then spending a lot of time on mobility, stretching. Just don't want to, you know, I want to come into the season healthy and not have to worry about any injuries. So that's another big part of it, I think, for me.
2: A lot of it is how you prepare the body. You talk about stretching. A lot of people say that that's not really that important, but you can eliminate a lot of injuries when you do stretch properly, especially on the day of a game, but every time you're on the ice. But what about that strength factor, the fact that you need to be stronger to get through 82 games and then even a long playoff run?
1: Yeah, exactly. You want to, you know, have the endurance, have the strength to last 82 games and, you know, hopefully go for a playoff run. And it kind of all stems from what you do in the summer and, you know, how you're preparing yourself to come into the season.
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2: We're getting to know Michael Mesa of the San Jose Sharks a little bit better today in the spotlight. What do you like to do when you're away from the rink? What's your favorite pastime?
1: I mean, my days are kind of just like workout, skating, and then I'll go golfing. Like go golfing with some of my buddies or my brother, maybe grab some dinner on a patio after and then call it a night. That's usually what my days look like right now.
2: Well, you have to cook the right food. Are you a good cook yet?
1: Yeah, I'm getting there. I've been on the barbecue a little bit with my dad, helping him out, make some breakfast. Normally my mom's still making the dinner, but I help out as much as I can. They've been teaching me some stuff because I gotta know some cooking skills for next year. So,
2: well, some of the guys are really good at it, and they've had a few competitions in the barbecue. So I think maybe you gotta maybe initiate that next year. I think that'd be pretty good, wouldn't you?
1: I agree. Yeah, we'll get to that.
2: By the way, on a game day, what's your favorite pregame meal?
3: Well, normally I'm just chicken, rice, and broccoli. Like, that's my go-to. In the U.S. too, it's nice because they do have that Chick-fil-A sauce. I'll always add that with my chicken.

0: I've been liking it. And then, yeah, that's I've been doing that for the last couple of years.
1: Who was the biggest influence in your hockey playing life, would you say?
0: Probably my brother and my cousins, just because they're all older than me and they all played. You know, my cousins really got me into the sport, watching them at a young age playing the GTHL and follow their games. Then just for my brother as well, he's a little older than me, you know, saw him go through the OHL, the draft, and kind of follow in his footsteps. So, yeah, I'd say them.
1: You mentioned you're going to be very well prepared. You're going to work really hard. What's the biggest challenge for the Sharks to get to that next level? What do you see in the Pacific Division and the rest of the league that's going to push you back and make you step forward and earn that playoff spot?
2: Yeah, it's a good question. I mean, I thought, you know, we had a really good year last year and, you know, made a huge jump like everyone knows. And I think we kind of got to just keep sticking to that. Like, we got a great team. So it's kind of hard to say like what we have to do, but you know, I think once the season comes around, I think, you know, we'll be ready, and I got no doubt we'll you know, try to make that playoff push.
1: If you were to describe a way or a couple of characteristics, if you were to say what kind of a hockey player am I, how would you say it?
0: I think the first thing that comes to mind is probably just creative. You know, I like to see the ice with my vision. I think I'm, you know, fast. Playmaker kind of all over the ice, but the first word is probably just creative, especially in the offensive zone, just like to make plays, and you know, I think I see the ice very well.
1: One thing that creative players do is they make the most use of their time, and in fact they even create more time for themselves. Would you say that's something that you try to do?
0: Yeah, you know, I think carrying the puck in the offensive zone, I like to, you know, slow the play down a lot, you know, find my next option, and always try and make the right play.
1: You seem to also be, given your stats, you like to make your teammates better and get the puck to them for a lot of goals.
0: Yeah, absolutely. I mean, I've always been, I think more now, I'm on a two-on-one, it might be shot first, but if the pass is always there, I like to just make that play and, you know, make my teammates feel good about themselves.
1: We look forward to seeing a lot of that on the ice. Thanks a lot, Michael, for being with us.
2: Thanks, Dan. Appreciate you having me.
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1: I'm Dan Rusinowski. It's time for Where Are They Now? And today we talk to center Vincent Domfus, who at the start of the 2021 NHL season was one of only five players who ever wore a Sharks uniform that scored 1,200 or more points in his NHL career.
7: Patrick Marta was on the verge of becoming the sixth, but as you can see, it's a pretty exclusive club. We spoke to Vinny, who makes his home in Montreal today, and he told us about what it was like growing up in the atmosphere surrounding the Canadiens, the Montreal Forum, and the great tradition of hockey that is so much a part of the province of Quebec.
8: Well, I grew up, had one older brother who was a year and a half older than me, and my dad actually was last of 21 kids. So I can just imagine, like, he didn't have a chance to skate. He was living on a farm. He was raised by his sisters, and there was a lot of people in the house, so he didn't have the attention, and he couldn't do the sports that he really loved. And hockey was obviously at the top of his list. So he made sure that his kids had the opportunity to skate. So he built a rink in the backyard for us. And very young, when I was, I think, four, I started to skate and organize hockey at five. But we had outdoor rinks in Montreal everywhere. And we had an outdoor rink that my dad would build and flood every night and make sure that we had a place to practice outside of the indoor rink. That's where the weather is convenient when you want to start playing hockey. There's all kinds of rink facilities for us because everybody plays hockey or skis around here. So in Montreal, it's a thing to do. And that's how I got into it. But no dream of going anywhere. I just love the game and love being outside and love playing with my friends and I didn't really think anything else but just having fun.
1: 21 kids in one family. That's incredible.
8: Yeah.
1: How many kids were in your family? How many did he have then?
8: Well, I just had one brother. But, I mean, he had a lot of his brothers and sister that had 15 kids, that had 14 kids. I got so many cousins that I don't even know half of them. Because my dad, he's the last one living now at 82. Everybody else passed away, unfortunately, but yeah, it was a huge, huge family living on a farm, and he grew up not being able to have the opportunities that my brother and I had by, you know, skating and having the equipment to be able to practice the sports that we liked.
1: So if anybody with the last name Dampus gets to the NHL and they're from the province of Quebec, chances are you're related to them?
8: Well, there was a goalie, Dampus, Jean-François Dampus, I think his
1: name
8: was. And he wasn't related, but I guess my great-grandfather was related somehow. So, yeah, it's like we're all from the same area. About 2 hours from Montreal, that's where most of the Dampus come from.
1: So tell me about when you started to figure out that maybe you were good enough to think about a National Hockey League career. I know you played in the Quebec Major Junior League, but it had to be around then that people started paying attention to you and saying you can play at a higher level.
8: I would say it was Midget AAA. You got to remember back then, there was no ratings from one Midget player to the other. I didn't know what the kid 2 hours away, you know, how good he was when you were bantam. In Midget, you would play against the other teams and the other kids in your province, but you had no idea how good you were compared to the rest of the world, the hockey world. So when I played Midget, I started playing against kids in Quebec City, playing against kids in 2-3 hours away from me, and all the best kids were in Quebec. And there was around Christmas time, I was the youngest player in the league because my birthday is in December and I made the Midget AAA team my first Midget year. So at Christmas time, there was a kind of a rating of all the Midget players, the top 20, and I was number 2. So that's when I realized, okay, and it was in the papers and my dad was freaking out. I remember my mom and even I was like, oh my God, okay, this is getting serious. I might have a chance, but I still played because I enjoy the game. I loved it. And I just thought a junior, where am I going to get drafted? And, what round, what rank? So I finished the year and I start to think, okay, I have a chance. I was 14 years old. That's when it got a little bit more serious. And just after I got drafted by Laval in junior, I hired an agent. That was the next step to say, okay, this is getting even more serious. Getting organized as far as how does it work, what you need to do. And so Pierre Lacroix, who was the GM for Colorado, was my agent when I grew up. And I've been with the same firm for 35 years. I'm still with them.
9: Yeah, his son, Martin, played at St. Lawrence, where I went to college, and Eric, yes, too. They both went to St. Lawrence, too. So we know those guys quite well. And so sorry about Pierre leaving us here this year. That was tough.
8: Yeah, so Pierre Lacroix was, when I was 16, showed up at my house because my dad had a question about my junior contract. And he sat down and trying to explain how, you know, the next step was going to go. And we signed a contract with his firm. That's how it happened. So that's at 15, 16 is when I really, in my mind, that's what I wanted to be. I wanted to be a hockey player, and there was nothing else really that I can remember that this is what I want to be when I grow up. There's nothing else but hockey. It was my plan A, and I had no plan B.
9: And when you were a kid, the Canadians, I remember they won 4 straight Stanley Cups in the late 1970s. You were probably following that really closely, but who were your favorite players growing up?
8: Guy Lafleur was the star at the time, and I was a kid following the Canadians, but not too crazy. Like, I wasn't sitting and watching every game with my parents. I don't remember that. I remember playing outside and following the Canadians a little bit, but Lafleur was the big star, especially in the late 70s. He was the best player in the league, so he was my idol growing up.
9: One of the all-time greats for sure. Now, what's it like for a kid from Montreal, rooting for the Canadians, you know, playing in Quebec all your life, to get drafted in the first round by the Toronto Maple Leafs? I mean, it reminds me of Rock Carrier's story, the sweater of the kid who had a Rocket Richard jersey and got a Toronto Maple Leafs one.
8: Well, I was super excited because you get to realize when you get to the draft, there's 21 teams at the time, and the Canadians were drafted, I think, 15 in the first round, and I was rated number 8, and I got picked number 6. So I knew between 5, because I had really good playoffs in my last year junior, I knew between, 4 or 5 to 10, that's where I was going to come out, and unless there was something, a trade or something. So in my mind, I wasn't going to the Montreal Canadiens. In my mind, I wanted to go to a team with a good organization that had room for me. I wanted to make the team. So when the Toronto Maple Leaf drafted me, they were the second worst team in the league the year before. Even if they drafted 6, they had all the non-playoff teams. And then it was Toronto who made the playoff, but they were second worst. So they made it to the playoff because Detroit was so bad. So that's how it happened. And then when I got to training camp, I had a 11 exhibition games that we played, and I played all 11. So there was a month and a half. I had a chance to really get to adjust to the NHL. I had really strong training camp. I made the team, and I was a leading scorer in training camp. And they presented me with a jersey. I signed my contract, and boom, boom, boom. My life started in Toronto, and I was super excited. So, I look at the 5 years that I played for Toronto as a great opportunity. It was an original 6 team. I was fortunate to play for a great organization, and it's got a lot of storied organization as well. Montreal has a lot of cups, but Toronto's been there for a long time as well.
9: Now they've got a lot of cups too, compared to a lot of other teams. It's just been a while since it's happened, and of course, and I'm looking at that roster from that first year. You scored 21 goals with the Maple Leafs, and a couple names jump out. One, Ally Afraidy, because he later became a member of the San Jose Sharks, of course.
8: Yes.
9: And Wendell Clark, who was a pretty tough player to play against. And, of course, the Sharks had a big series against Toronto in 1994. But tell us about some of those teammates. I mean, I would think that Wendell Clark has got to be an impactful player in your life.
8: Well, Wendell was the first overall pick the year before me in 85. I was first round in 86. So he was the big star. He had an unbelievable rookie season, tough as nails. He was healthy at the time. Unfortunately for Wendell, he got really injured a lot, had a bad back early in his career, and he couldn't really perform the way he wanted for most of his career. But his earlier years, he was a dominant force. He was he would hit like a train, and he would fight, and he would be intimidating, and he could score from anywhere. A lot of goals. And so it was great to play with him. He was the big star when I played. The fans really connected with him. Ale Frady, that was funny because I was living in a family. I was 18, didn't speak English. So I went on paper. One of my first interviews, they made a big article in the Toronto paper that I was looking for a family. I didn't want to have an apartment, didn't want to do all this stuff. I just wanted to play hockey, go to bed. And so that family contacted my agent. I met them, and I was living in a pretty upscale area in Toronto, but I had no car. So Ale Frady would pick me up. He's from Detroit, and he had this jacked up muscle car. He would pick me up in the morning in this nice neighborhood in Toronto, and everybody was like, "Who is that?" And I would come out and go in his car, and he would just blast that thing. The wheels, with the smoke would come out of the wheels. And so that was Al. He was super funny, but he looks intimidating, but he's a super mellow guy. I mean, you know him. He's a great teammate.
9: Yeah, he's one of the all-time favorites here in San Jose for sure. When you went to Edmonton for the 1 year, you had a really great year for the Oilers. And that was the first year of the San Jose Sharks as a hockey team. What were your impressions of San Jose that year? Of course, they played at the Cow Palace that year. And the Sharks did have some success against the Oilers that year in their first year. But what were you thinking about when it came to this expansion team that one day you would later play for?
8: Well, it's unfortunate the way, I mean, San Jose didn't have a lot of, the teams that were in the league had a long list of protected players. It's different now because you look at Vegas, the way they were able to build their team very quickly, that's because the teams couldn't protect that many players. Back then when San Jose started, they really favored the teams that were in the league already, and there was very little talent. I remember San Jose was a really hard working team. A lot of guys that would work and block shots and grind and that, but they didn't have a lot of talent. So they struggled for a lot of the first years. And I don't think that's the best way to start a franchise. I like the way Vegas came in the league and boom, they were successful, made an impact, and Seattle will have the same opportunity. And I'm glad that San Jose was able to build its fan base and eventually had really strong teams. They were able to survive the earlier years because the building wasn't a great building, obviously, in San Francisco. That Cal Palace was tough to get enough fans, but they were able to survive. And now it's a very strong fan base. A lot of, you know, buildings always full, and it's a great atmosphere. So they survived, but it wasn't easy at the beginning.
9: Well, it sure wasn't. It was quite a ride in those years. You become a member of the Montreal Canadiens after that year in Edmonton. And this has got to be an amazing moment for a kid from Montreal. And you immediately got even more attention than you ever got before. What's it like? Guy Lafleur, I think, was quoted once as saying that if you go to the men's room in a restaurant in Montreal, you're not sure if the guy standing next to you is a reporter for Le Journal de Montreal or not. That you just don't know because there's so many people that are following the game. What's it like to play in that atmosphere?
8: It was great. I mean, to be able to play in a high pressure environment, to be an athlete, I think for me, that's what you want. When I look at all the best athletes in any sport, and I look at Tiger Woods or Roger Federer in tennis, and why are they so good? It's because they perform at the highest level when in the biggest tournaments. And so when I got in Montreal, I was actually at probably the peak of my career because I had finished leading scorer in Toronto. I got traded. I went to Edmonton. I was leading scorer on that team and I got traded. And then when I got to Montreal, the expectation was super high for me, but I was prepared. I had 6 years under my belt. And when I got to Montreal, that's what I wanted. I told Pierre Lacroix after my season in Edmonton, I want to go to Montreal. Make sure that you do anything that you can to get me there. I wanted to go back home. I wanted to play for the Canadiens. And not that I didn't like Edmonton, but, you know, it was far from home. I miss my family. I miss being around my friends. And at the time, that's what I needed. And when that trade happened, I was super excited. We had a good team. had a surrounded with a lot of talent and a great goaltender in Patrick Waugh. And so I was ready to go. I was fired up.
9: Well, and it was good timing too, because of that playoff run that very first year, you go all the way through. What's it like to win the Stanley Cup in Montreal?
8: It's amazing. I won it once, so it's the only experience I have. And to win it at the Forum in this building that had so much history, and to win it in front of my family, and win it in front of my brother, in front of my uncle and my friends, and it was great. I got pictures in the dressing room after with all these people, and it's amazing to win it wearing that jersey. To win it at the Forum, to win it in front of my family, it was fitting. It was unbelievable. I remember more about that year than any other years, and in my 18 year career. I mean, it's the teammates that I had, the goals that I scored, the games that we won, the overtime. I mean, we won, I think, 10 overtime games out of 16 in that playoff, and I think they were all in a row. We beat the record. We had 10 wins in a row in overtime, which is crazy when you think about it.
9: Tell me about the honor it is to be named the captain of the Montreal Canadiens, because there's so many Hall of Fame, not only players, but Hall of Fame people that have worn that letter C.
8: Yeah, well, like I said, I was a kid from Montreal, and when I got there in 93, we were surrounded by great talent and great people and great leaders. But I was already my sixth year in the league. So Guy Carbonneau, the captain when we won the Cup, got traded. And then it was Kirk Muller's turn. And then Kirk got traded. And then it was Mike Keane's turn. He got traded with Patrick to Colorado. And then it was Pierre Turgeon, and he got traded. And then it was my turn. And I wanted to be captain. It was my team. I felt that I could take that responsibility. I felt the respect from the other guys in the room, and I felt super comfortable and ready. So when Mario Tremblay, the coach at the time, we were in Detroit, Pierre just got traded to St. Louis. So we're on the trip, and he comes in the room with my jersey with the C on it. It was a great moment. I'll never forget it. The great pride. That's how I felt. I felt a lot of pride to follow the footsteps of so many ex-captains and people. Even today, after my retirement, you know, when he talked to me in Montreal, I feel that respect. I mean, when you're named captain of that team, I mean, it follows you for the rest of your life.
9: Speaking of amazing and special, you mentioned, you know, all these guys starting to get traded. You were actually around when Patrick Waugh got traded and that crazy game where the 11 goals against and all that. I suppose your memories are pretty vivid from that night.
8: Yeah, it was. Listen, this story starts on the first day that Mario got hired. I mean, it was a big change after 5 days. Now, 5 games, we lose 5 games in a row, I think, or 4 in a row. And they fire Jacques Demers, they fire the GM. They bring in new people. And Mario is named the coach. And that, when they named Mario as a coach, we have a game that night. So Mario comes in the dressing room, and for his first speech, you could tell he's nervous. He's never been coached before. So he explains his speech and that, and he's got a very strong French accent. And Patrick is sitting at the end of the room. He used to be roommate with Mario. So he knows him as a different, you know, differently than all of us. We look at him as a coach, but I don't know. And he starts like giggling a little bit during his speech. So Mario is pissed off. He starts screaming in French to Patrick, and he storms out of the room. So that was the first meeting.
9: Wow.
8: So the beginning of the relationship between the two as coach and player started off rocky, but we start winning. We had 5, 6 wins in a row, 7 wins in a row. But that, I guess, looking back, that moment was just brewing, and it was one day something's gonna happen, and it was that day. So in December, when Patrick started getting peppered goals after goals, I guess Mario in his mind said, okay, this is, I'll keep you in there. But everything blew out, and unfortunately, you know, We lost a great goalie. I know, work with Mario now. Mario Tremblay is a good friend. Patrick's a friend. So I'm not picking sides here. Just the way stuff happens in sports because there's so much emotion involved. And it was wrong on both sides. And it's too bad we lost a player of that caliber. And we didn't really get much in return. With all respect to Rosinski, who's a good friend, and Thibault and the guys that we got back. But I mean, we lost a superstar.
9: Yeah, that was an amazing moment. And you don't know this, but the night that the trade was being made, the Sharks were in Denver and they were playing the Colorado Avalanche.
8: No way.
9: And I remember this like it was yesterday. It was 12-1 Colorado. That was the score of the game with 10 seconds left. And Kevin Miller scored in a penalty shot. So the final was 12-2.
8: No way.
9: Well, yeah. And all these guys knew something was going on, and they were trying to, you know, have a big night. And you go back and look at the box score. It's unbelievable. And that brings us to San Jose. And, of course, you finished up your NHL career with the Sharks from 98 to 2004. Some really amazing years. But just tell us about even the simplest thing. You come to San Jose, and from the atmosphere in Montreal, you can go shopping. You can, you know, you can go out to a restaurant, and the atmosphere is completely different. Tell us about that.
8: Well, I got to explain to you how I got traded. It's a funny story before I get to that. But so I'm playing for Montreal, and I become free agent at the end of the year. I'm at the end of my contract. And at 31 at the time, that's when you become free agent. I've played 13 years. And it's the first time in my career that I can actually decide where I want to sign. So the Montreal, we have discussion, and I understand pretty quickly that it's not going to happen in Montreal. So I know they're going to trade me. But the day before the trade deadline, Réjean Houle brings me in his office, and he said, I just want to thank you for all the years that you played for Montreal. I'm going to trade you, but I just want to thank you before tomorrow. So I said, okay, but there's a flight tomorrow to Edmonton, leaving at noon, and the deadline's at 3. So what, am I jumping on the plane or am I staying? He said, no, you go on the plane. If you're still with the team, you go on the plane. So I jump on the plane at noon from Montreal. It's a 4-hour flight to Edmonton, and I know I'm getting traded. I don't know where. I don't know when. I don't know. So noon, we go on the plane, and 1 o'clock, I asked there was the coaches at the front of the plane, the media at the time in the middle, the players in the back playing cards or reading or doing whatever. I go to the media in the middle. I said, any news? No, nothing yet. 1:30, nothing. 2 o'clock, nothing. 2:30, nothing. And it gets to 5-3, and I see this guy coming in the middle. It's the trainer that goes in the aisle and taps my shoulders. The coach wants to talk to you. I go to Alain Vigneault, and he says, you've just been traded. I said, okay, is there anybody else? He said, no. I said, where am I going? He said, you're going to San Jose. I said, perfect. So what do I do now? He said, I think you have to come back on the plane to Montreal because they're playing in Toronto tomorrow. So I go back in my seat. I got an hour and a half with the Montreal Canadiens team, and I'm traded. And I land in Edmonton, and I'm by myself, making a phone call to my mom and my dad. Say, pack my stuff. I'm coming back to Montreal to meet San Jose in Toronto. So I'm sitting by myself in the back of this big plane, alone with the pilots and the stewardess, flying back to Montreal. When I landed in Montreal, I flew to Toronto, and we won, I think, 8-5. Met Daryl Sutter, the team, scored 2 goals. We won 8-5, and that's how I started with San Jose. I was super excited. I remember the call. They said you were super excited to have you. And I was excited because I was kind of the media was starting to say that I was finished in Montreal. I didn't feel the coach was really had my back. I know now that he knew 2 months before the trade that I was going to be gone. So he told me, he said I was just starting as a coach, and I didn't handle it well because he didn't talk to me at all. So for 2 months, nobody would speak to me, and I wasn't playing on a power play. I wasn't getting the opportunity that I felt I deserved. When I got to San Jose, man, it was like, go, go, go. I was playing with Owen Nolan. I was playing with the great wingers, had success. And as soon as I finished a year, they said, you're our priority number one. we want you back. So that's, you know, sometimes you want to negotiate and be tough with the player, but it's always, it's also good. And I give credit to Doug Wilson and Dean, because they didn't hide the fact that they wanted me back. And that really, I'm very loyal to the teams I play for. So there was never looking back for me. When I left Montreal, it was over. I was super excited to be in San Jose. And it was five of the best years of my life. I was super happy to sign there. I had great memories and great organization, good teams and good people. San Jose fans are awesome.
9: What was special about those teams in your mind?
8: Well, it was a lot different. The first, when I came to San Jose, there was a lot of veteran players, and then I became one of the oldest. But when I got there, it was like Gary Suter, Tony Granato, Murray Craven. And, you know, there was a lot of Vernon was in net. There was a veteran team. And I saw the transition to the Patrick Marleaux and the Friesen and the Nolan that had more ice time, more of a bigger role to play. And I was, I felt I had a second win when I got to San Jose in my career, to be honest. I felt good there. The fans were amazing. I felt really calm when I would go on the ice. I mean, I knew my surroundings very well. I felt like super confident. You know, when you get to a certain age, you might lose the speed a little bit, but I mean, everything slows down. I mean, it's like I see the older players, and they have so much experience. They don't skate for nothing. They know where to go. They feel comfortable, and that's how I felt in San Jose. You know, I had really strong years stats wise in San Jose. I could perform still at a high level, and I felt super good. My last playoff, and we lost to Calgary in the semifinal. It's probably, you know, other than the year that we won in Montreal, that's the most confident and the most confidence in my abilities to help the team win. That was in my last playoffs before I retired.
9: Pretty good way to end it, though, to feel that way about yourself as a person and a player when you decide to hang it up.
8: Oh, yes and no, because I wanted to play again. And there was the lockout for a year, and the circumstances made me retire, but I was ready to go the following year. It just didn't happen. I signed with Colorado. The season got canceled. My first kid was born in 05, and then another one in 07. So I just decided to move on after an 18-year career and do something else. And I never regretted it. I'm super happy now.
9: You're in the broadcasting world as we are, working for RDS. Tell us about how that all started and how much you enjoy it.
8: Yeah, I am good friends with the president of RDS. He's retired now, but at the time I was very, very close to him, and I was doing some other stuff. I'm also in the spa business with some partners. The past 20 years, we own four spas now, and one in Whistler in BC, two in Quebec, one in Ontario. And I was happy, not, you know, having a job per se. I was an owner of a business. And at some point, I felt like I wanted to get back into the game. And I was sitting down for dinner with them, and I just said to him, I said, I don't know if there's an opening for RDS for me, but I always said no to him. I said, I think I'm ready to maybe try it. And as soon as he heard that, I mean, 2 days later, I got a call from the guys in charge of the, they call it the talent, who's in front of the camera. And he said, are you really serious about it? And I said, yeah, I'd like to try. So they signed me for 3 years. That's how I started. So I do pre-game shows for the Canadians for 30 of their 82 games. So I'm not on all the time. I work 70 days a year, so it's not a full-time job. I want to make sure that I'm there for my kids and have some free time. But so I do 30 games. I do between periods analysis and a show after the game for an hour, and that's it. I enjoy it. I'm there with a lot of my ex-teammates, Benoit Brunet, Mario Tremblay, Guy Carbonneau was there. So there's a lot of ex-players that have been hired to do what you see in football. NFL, there's all ex-players doing games, and it's the same concept.
7: 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I'm Dan Rusinowski. Join me next time for Where Are They Now?
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12: All right, welcome back to CUDA Confidential. We are very pleased to be joined by Mac Oliphant, recently signed by the Barracuda to a one-year AHL contract. We saw him last year, joined the team on an ATO, played one game, but now he's officially on board for the upcoming 2026-27 season. Mac, first and foremost, thank you so much for the time, but congratulations on your first pro contract.
13: Thank you very much. Thank you for having me. Excited to sign and be back in San Jose again.
12: Yeah, so what does that mean? So for any player, the dream is to play pro hockey. The dream is to play in the NHL. In your case, as an undrafted player, this is the first step to hopefully a long professional journey. So what does it mean to kind of check that box, get your first pro contract under your belt?
13: Yeah, I mean, it was definitely a whirlwind coming from, for college players that are undrafted, when your season ends and you're a senior, you don't really know what the next step's going to be. You don't really know if you're gonna play again that year or if it's gonna be a summer of trying to find out where you're gonna land, if you want to continue playing, which I very much wanted to continue playing. And I just remember our season ended on a Saturday, and you know, basically right after the game, it just started becoming texts with people about what to do next. Am I waiting? Am I staying? Like, what's going on? And you know, to get to the NHL is obviously the dream, but it's to have an offer like this come through really just kind of, you know, it was unbelievable to me. Like, this was kind of a goal to have by the end of my senior season out of Holy Cross, and to have it come through the way it did, just it was spectacular and meant a lot to me. So it was kind of exactly what I was looking for.
12: Well, correct me if I'm wrong. You played the one game that was March 22nd against the Abbotsford Canucks. Then we didn't see it. And rumor has it, and I could be wrong, you had to go back to school and finish classes and wrap everything up at Holy Cross. So walk us through that. How'd school go? I'm assuming everything is completed and you're all done. But what a whirlwind, I'm sure. But walk us through all of that.
13: Yeah, so at school, I'm an accounting major, which is a pretty, it's one of the more challenging majors that we have at Holy Cross. And I had some required classes that I still had to finish in order to graduate and get my degree. So when I got the call, they're like, can you come? And I was like, I don't really know. Like, I gotta talk to my teachers because I have to make sure that I'm still able to, you know, pass these classes. And, you know, they don't offer these classes in the summer if I had to take them later. So I talked to one of my accounting teachers and he was like, I don't know if you can leave for that long because I don't know how I could grade you. So they basically were like, the staff was kind of like, can you come for at least the week that, and come join us and we'll have you. We play our last game of that week is Sunday at, I think it was 2 o'clock, and we can get you on a flight out of San Francisco at 9 PM and you can be in class Monday morning. And I was like, done deal. Perfect. I'll email my teachers right now and I'll pack my bags and get ready to come out. So it was just a crazy, crazy experience trying to like contact all my teachers, see what I can do. But I was able to, you know, get back. I was in class at 9 a.m. Monday morning after our Sunday game. And I graduated just fine. I actually graduated last Friday, so a week ago from today. And I'm excited to say that I'm a Holy Cross graduate. I take a lot of pride in that.
12: That's amazing. That's a great school, and what an impressive way to finish things off. It's funny, you talk to classmates after a weekend, you say, hey, what'd you do this weekend? What'd you get into? And you go all the way to the West Coast, you play your first pro game, and then you're back in class at 9 a.m. on a Monday. I'm sure just your head's spinning, but what an exciting feeling as well to get that under your belt and be able to play a pro game.
13: Well, I mean, that was really, it was kind of a dream come true, to be honest. Like, I'm out in the Colorado Springs for my brother's graduation. So it's kind of back to back for my family, with graduations. And this was obviously coming out here is kind of a very special type thing, but I told my siblings and my parents who are working, like, you know, if it's between my graduation and come to my first pro game, like, to me, like, I'd much rather have you at my first pro game. So my parents were able to fly out all my siblings and come to the game to watch me play, which was just honestly meant the world to me. So it, like, that was just super cool experience, and just being able to take it all in. It was awesome.
12: That's such a amazing experience. Yeah. I'm sure that's a memory you will, without a doubt, remember for your entire life. Definitely. How cool is that? You have three siblings. You've got an older brother. You mentioned Holt, just graduated from Air Force, also a hockey player like yourself, a couple of years older than yourself, 25-year-old. You've got a couple of sisters. One of them goes to college in the state of Colorado. You said, I believe, Boulder or went to Boulder. Yeah. You've got another sister as well who swam at Pacific, which is just up the road in Stockton. So a little bit of a Northern California connection. You said off air how competitive your family was, and to have a couple of three D1 athletes. Your mom was a D1 athlete. I think you mentioned your grandfather was a D1 athlete. Your dad was a good athlete, although he didn't play hockey. You said it was a competitive family, a competitive household.
13: Yes.
12: So peel back the curtain. What was life like for a young Mac Oliphant growing up in a household full of athletes, full of competitors?
13: Yeah. So, I mean, it's kind of a little bit fend for yourself in a way. You know, our family wasn't one that when the weather's nice, at least, like, we didn't sit out or sit inside and play video games and whatnot. It was always, you know, we had a hoop in our backyard. So it was always, we played basketball or we'd have in our backyard, we'd have a bunch of the neighborhood kids come over, play kickball or baseball or whatever it was. And whenever we had free time, one of us also didn't have free time. So my parents were scrambling, trying to get everyone to practice games, whatever it is. And being the youngest, I just kind of rode in the back seat the whole time until it was my time to finally get to play. So basically everything I did growing up was kind of centered around sports. That's kind of what we loved. Everything on TV, get home from school, Sports Center, or one of the ESPN talk shows every Sunday. You know, I'm from Chicago. I'm a diehard Bears fan. Every single Sunday, I still to this day, I will not miss a Bears game. Everything is centered around sports for our family. Like, that's kind of how we all bond together. That's the thing that we love the most.
12: Yeah, well, that's the same as mine. It's funny. You grow up playing sports. If you have a passion for it and a love for it, some people just, in a sense, we're probably a little obsessed. But that's part of the love as well. You said you're a big Bears fan. Did you grow up a Blackhawks fan as well? Because you're in the peak of all that success.
13: I sure did. It was not too bad growing up in the in that 2010 dynasty era. I mean, it doesn't get much better than watching prime Patrick Kane, Jonathan Toews, Darby, Seabrook, Keith, all those guys are just, Chicago hockey, they've kind of put Chicago hockey back on the map.
12: Yeah, without a question, you think of an original six organization, you're going to have all this flourishing success for decades and decades, but it was not the case. They brought it a little bit out of the doldrums. There were some tough years for sure.
13: Yeah.
12: And I'm sure you were influenced by all that success to want to play the sport, because you mentioned there was no hockey background in your family. You and your brother are Division I hockey players, but nobody played. Your parents didn't play. Your grandparents didn't play. So was it the Blackhawks, was it that buzz that kind of began this journey for your family?
13: Definitely a little bit. Really, it was more about my brother. They kind of tried to figure out something that he liked to do. And in a lot of ways, because I'm the youngest of four and having him be the closest in age to me, I kind of followed in his footsteps a lot. And so he loved being on the ice when he was young. So my parents were just like, you go do it. Because it was easier for them to both just take us to the rink than try to find somewhere else for me to go. And then really I think my dad and my grandfather wanted me to play basketball because I was always a tall kid. And so they're trying to push me towards that. And, I fell in love with hockey. I wanted to be around, and then having the Blackhawks be that good, watching them win and having all the buzz around Chicago be about hockey, it just intrigued me more to be like, this is what I want to do. This is what I want to participate in. And that's what I want to get to, is that level to win.
12: You mentioned you were always a tall kid. You're the youngest of four. Were you the smallest of the four for a long period of time, or were you always one of the tallest?
13: I think I was taller than my siblings from when I was about like three. I grew up, just got tall quick. I remember being young, doctors were trying to tell me I was going to be like 6'8". And then my dad's like, well, they got to play basketball. Obviously, I'm not 6'8". Not necessarily close. But it was just funny growing up, thinking I was just going to be like some monster.
12: Well, do you think that helped you? Because you do hear about taller people. You're 6'3". Hear about taller people getting tall late. So they've got to adjust to just be used to a new body. Especially on skates, that's an adjustment in itself. Being somebody who's always tall, do you think that just helped with that progression of skating and being comfortable with a bigger body?
13: Yeah, I think it definitely helped. Just kind of find out what my style of play needs to be from it. I haven't really had to change too much about, how the way that I play. I don't think I'm necessarily slow now, but at a younger age, I was a little bigger as well. So I was always slow. So, it kind of forced me to think the game a little bit more. It wasn't always about just speed and skating around people, but actually from a younger age, trying to make plays because I couldn't skate necessarily around people. So, being tall then just kind of helped me progress in the way that I continue to play now.
12: We're talking to Mac Oliphant, just signed a one-year AHL contract with the Barracuda for next year. Came in last year near the end of the season on an ATO and played in one game. You're from just outside of Chicago, north of Chicago, north of the city, but you end up going to prep school just outside of Boston, about an hour outside of Boston. And that it seems to be the path for a lot of kids in that region, in the Massachusetts region, to go to prep school. Not necessarily a huge common path for somebody from the Chicago area. So walk us through why that was the right decision for you. What went into it? Because that's a big one. You're moving a long ways away from home. You're still pretty young and you're going to school. I'm sure a tough school is a preparatory school, but also one that focuses a lot on hockey.
13: Yeah. So in Chicago, it kind of hits when you finish up your U16 season. There's a lot of guys that go, that really top players go play in the USHL or, they start playing junior or even the CHL now, especially. And, U18 hockey in Chicago is good, but there's definitely, some other paths people try to take. And, as I was kind of speaking on before, a lot of the times I kind of just followed my brother around a lot. He kind of set a standard and a path for me. And he was at that same school. He loved it. And you know, he kind of went there because he was on the smaller side, so he wasn't physically ready to go play junior yet. So by him going there, it gave him more of a chance to, you know, continue to grow and get stronger. And then he had such an amazing experience doing that at the school that naturally it made me want to come join him. And I hadn't gotten a chance to play with him. So me going there, I got the opportunity to go play with my brother on the same team for the first time and, you know, get a great education. And that kind of opened my eyes to Massachusetts as well. Obviously, I graduated from Holy Cross, and by going to Lawrence out there, I knew I wanted to go right back to the East Coast for college.
12: That's awesome. And for people who do not know, Holy Cross is in Worcester, where the Sharks held their American League affiliate for about a decade as the Worcester Sharks. So in the same region as the Sharks had all their affiliate prospects for all those years. So you go to a prep school, and then you go and play one season in Johnstown with the Tomahawks. Now, for yes. people who do not know, that is the town in which they filmed the movie Slapshot. And did you yep. play with your brother as well with the Tomahawks in the North American League?
13: He was my captain.
12: I thought I saw that. Okay. What an experience. You guys get to play together in prep school. You get to play together one season in the North American Hockey League. What was it like playing in a town like that? I know it's a bit in that Rust Belt. It's got some character. What was it like Definitely. Playing in a town that has that type of history?
13: It was really cool. You know, the town just loves hockey. They love the Tomahawks, and they loved hockey overall. So especially, you know, we were having a pretty solid season as well. And, you know, we were getting a really big crowd. You walk around town, like people kind of know who you are in a sense. Like, you're not necessarily a celebrity, but you're known around town. What you do is noticed, and how you treat people is noticed. So it was just really cool getting that experience of being like kind of a smaller town that just, you know, it was all about hard work. Everyone there was all about hard work, and you know, what you put on the ice, people respected, and in the way you treat people, it's a close, tight knit town. And the more you talk to people and get to know people, it comes back to you. And, you know, I have a lot of love for Johnstown. It was a really fun year that I had there. And you know, every time I go back, I try to go see the same people, and they always love to catch up, and you know, they keep track of what I'm doing, which is super cool.
12: And how perfect for your parents, because they can take one flight to see two of their four kids play. Exactly. And how fun is that as well? Being that it was your older brother, you guys still get to play on the same team. So from mm-hmm. Johnstown, the one year in the North American League, you go to Holy Cross. As you were going through the recruitment process, was Holy Cross the school right away, or were there other schools kind of in the mix as you were going through the recruitment process?
13: There were some other schools in the mix, but I kind of knew that I wanted to get back to the East Coast for college. And you know, the way that Holy Cross was set up, I kind of saw an opportunity to kind of go in and play from my freshman year and, you know, help build and learn from that. But really, it was when I went on my visit and I got to meet the guys in the locker room, got to talk with the coaching staff and hear kind of what their vision is for my 4 years. It was kind of a no-brainer. Once I got on campus and got to see the school and just meet everybody, and it was kind of a no-brainer. Just knew exactly then that's the place.
12: We're talking to Mac Olivant, Barracuda defenseman. Just wrapped up your 4 years at Holy Cross. It seemed like the perfect fit. And I was reading, and I could be incorrect, you set the school's record for games played. You were a two-time second-team all-conference player. It seems like it could not have gone much better from an individual standpoint as it did for you at Holy Cross.
13: When I went there, I had high expectations for myself, but I didn't know that really any of that was going to happen. But, you know, that's just a testament to kind of my teammates and the coaches for putting me in those spots in the right situations. Individually it went great. And, you know, our teams had a lot of success while I was there, which, you know, we never got to hoist our conference trophy up, which was disappointing in my 4 years. We made it to 4 semifinals, 2 championship games. You know, we were the number one seed, got to host a championship game in our rink, and, you know, we fell short, which was unfortunate. So, you know, as a team, we never really got to that real peak, but, you know, we had a ton of success, and it was a lot of fun. And, you know, the guys in the locker room, the teammates, you know, help me out. And, you know, we had a great time. So,
12: well, there's the influence now of the transfer portal. And for players nowadays, that's something they have to weigh. You decided to spend all 4 years. I don't know if you were ever enticed or influenced in any way to try to leave. I'm sure there were some bigger schools maybe trying to recruit you. Was that ever something that you thought about?

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1: Holy cross. So you were teammates at prep school, teammates in the North American League for 1 year, and now you're rivals. So what was that like?
2: It was fun. We got to play each other 12 times in our college career.
1: Let's say any that chirping we
2: neither of us are much of a big talkers on the ice, especially to each other.
1: Yeah.
2: I try to give him a couple comments. He's kind of Captain Serious a little bit when it comes to being on the ice, so I'll try to joke around with him, get him to laugh a little bit. Usually doesn't work, but it was a lot of fun. My parents would wear whatever the home team's colors were. They found that to just be the easiest way to do it. But what was actually really cool for our senior years, the Air Force coaches asked my parents to come out and do the puck drop before the game. So my whole family came out. We got to, you know, face off against each other after the anthem and do the puck drop, which was really cool. Just a super cool experience for my entire family to come out and experience that.
1: Yeah, that's amazing. Again, another one of those core memories, I'm sure, as you look back on your career, hopefully many, many years down the road, as something that you can cherish. And hockey is such a family-driven sport. It's hard to have hockey players within the family without everybody being on board. And it sounds like your parents were lugging you guys to different rinks and different sporting events. Can you talk about your parents and just the impact they've had on your life, the commitment they have made to you and your brothers, and of course your two sisters, and just how influential they have been to get you to this point?
2: My parents are the absolute best. You know, obviously couldn't be anywhere that where I am without them and their support. You know, it's as, you know, anyone that's played hockey or has gone through it, it's a lot of travel. It's a lot of money. It's a lot of kind of sacrifices. So my parents were willing to do whatever it took to get us anywhere we needed to be, to play on any team that would help us or that we wanted to. And just, they would sacrifice everything to, you know, help us get to where we got to and get to where we are now. And they just, you know, they set the standard. Everything we do is because of things that they taught us. The way we treat people, the way we compete, or work ethics. You know, I remember having a conversation with my dad when I was a little younger, kind of trying to decide, like, do I really want to, you know, go pursue playing hockey at a higher level? And he was, you know, he was full board, and he kind of just told me, like, you know, whatever you want to do, full support. But if you want to do it, like, you got to bring your best effort. I want to watch you work hard, and, you know, you have, like, I want to watch you get there. I want to watch you, like, you know, watch your dreams come true, kind of. So just everything we did was just a standard set from my mom and my dad, and really can't say any more about, they are the best people, the nicest people, and they would do anything for their kids. Well, really, my number one fans and supporters.
1: A couple of brief interactions, of course, but it seems like just the way you carry yourself and your mentality, you can tell that your parents had a big impact just on you personality-wise as well. What are your parents' names?
2: Amy and Rens.
1: And what do they do for a living?
2: My mom is a athletic mental trainer. So she primarily works with a lot of golfers and some hockey players. And then my dad is in the truck and trailer business, and he's a salesman for a company.
1: Okay, amazing. And has your mom in her career impacted you at all? Does she ever give you advice in that realm?
2: She tries to just be my mom more than a mental coach for me.
1: That's probably a mental coach in its own right.
2: Yeah. But she's recommended me to some people that have definitely helped me along the way. Just kind of pick my feet up and, you know, get my mind in the right spot. So
1: you mentioned,
2: definitely helped a lot.
1: And we talked about it briefly, just going all the way back to the start of your hockey career. You basically followed your brother to the rink, and your brother was the pioneer in the family in terms of hockey. So how did he start? How did he initially lace up the skates?
2: Yeah, so this is

0: what my understanding is, from a very young age, he was kind of a picky child. Not a lot of things that he liked. And my mom said that like he hated getting dressed, hated getting undressed, but once he was on the ice, it was like one of the only things that made him happy at a young age. So like my parents just were naturally, well, we got to keep putting him on the ice. And then it was just easier for me to join. But I would say one thing about my brother is like probably my biggest influence in hockey. I've never met someone that works harder than he does, and he's been like exactly the person that I've been trying to follow my entire life. He has always been a coach's favorite, works his butt off. Like he has been probably my biggest influence. So it's just been cool getting to ride this journey with him.
1: We're talking to Mac Oliphant, Barracuda defenseman, just signed a 1-year AHL contract for next season. Talking about your brother a little bit, your older brother. If you have an older brother, very influential on your life. I have an older brother too. I think everything he liked, I liked when I was a kid. That's just kind of how it goes and how big of an impact they can be. You talked about his work ethic, and to get to the level that both of you guys are at, you have to work hard. You have to have talent, but you have to work hard as well.
0: Definitely.
1: And to see him put in the hours, put in the effort, and also you said he was very focused and maybe a little serious. To see that type of determination as someone who might not have the physical skills you do, he's not quite as tall, doesn't have just the natural size. To see his determination, it sounds like that was really, really impactful on you.
0: It definitely was. It made me. I always wanted, like, as any brother is, you want to be better than your brother. It's going to be hard to do. And, but it made me try to drive my motor harder and harder and harder every single time. And, he set the tone for me. And there's nobody else I'd rather look up. Like, I looked up to him. I still look up to him. And it's just, even at the academy with his academics and everything, like he is the standard. Like everyone that knows him should, in my opinion, just try to watch him and try to kind of emulate him, because he does everything the right way, takes no shortcuts, and just tries to excel in everything. And it really changed the way that I look at things.
1: So he just wrapped up at Air Force. Does he have to fulfill the requirement to serve as well?
0: He does. He got a pilot slot, so he's gonna try to go fight, fly some fighter jets, and try to do some pretty cool things. So I'm excited to watch how that all goes. And I told him as long as I can fit, he needs to take me up in a plane one day. I need a
1: So
0: feeling.
1: sounds like you guys have a family full of high achievers.
0: Definitely.
1: This is your next journey as a pro hockey player. Do you guys talk? I want to go quickly, just talk about your brother. Do you guys go back and forth a lot? Do you talk about hockey? Is that
0: All the
1: something
0: time.
1: as part? Okay, so
0: All the time.
1: is he given you, it's early, you haven't quite started here on this pro journey, but is he given you any advice to this point?
0: No, basically all he told me was just, that he's proud of me and he's excited to watch and just soak it all in. That's basically his advice.
1: That's good advice right there. So, starting on this journey to get to San Jose to sign this contract, there were conversations prior to you officially signing. I'm assuming it was Scott Fitzgerald, who was the contact you had. He's part of the Sharks, scouting department.
0: Honestly, it went really fast. I think it was mostly with my agent, Brian Schnerger, and it kind of went really fast. Honestly, I didn't talk personally with anyone in the Sharks organization until I started talking about my flights out and if I can actually make it. So everything went super smooth, and everything I kept hearing from my agent is like, "I love this guy. Like, this is gonna be such a great spot for you. Like, I love these people. I love this spot. Like, you're gonna love it. Like this is perfect." And I was like, "I'm in."
1: That's great.
0: And tell you what, when I came out to San Jose, the whole coaching staff, everybody in the front office, and especially the players in the locker room, just amazing people. I loved my time there, my week there. It couldn't have went better. Really just great people all around, and such a great organization and an amazing city. So I'm super excited to come back.
1: Well, it's great to hear because that's part of the fabric I think that Mike Greer has tried to build from top down to the bottom is just having good people within the organization. It's funny, everybody has their own journey. You're an undrafted guy, you played 4 years of college hockey. Some undrafted guys have a year plus of communication with a team. So everything kind of unfolded for you really quickly. But we're happy to have you aboard. Congratulations on signing the contract. Congratulations to your entire family, your brother's graduation, your graduation a week ago. Seems like a lot is going well in the Oliphant family. So we look forward to seeing you during development camp, going into training camp. But enjoy the rest of your summer. And maybe take a quick breather, relax, and then get back on track.
0: I really enjoy it. Thanks for taking the time to talk to me. I had a lot of fun.

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3: We're in the spotlight today with the number two overall draft pick in the 2026 NHL entry draft. He is Ivar Stenberg, a big part of the Sharks' present and definitely future. Ivar, welcome to San Jose. I understand this is your first time in Northern California. What's it been like so far?
4: Yeah, thank you. It's been super good. Fun to see San Jose and the facilities and stuff like that. So super fun and everything has been so good.
3: Well, you are very highly regarded. We watched you play in the World Championships. We've seen you in the World Juniors. We've seen you perform for your organization. Tell us what you think are your best qualities as a hockey player. What type of hockey player you are that's going to help the San Jose Sharks?
4: I think my hockey IQ, my hockey sense, how I see the game and also how I work. I like to compete, hate to lose, and I can play in all situations, so I think that's going to help the team in the future.
3: How old were you when you started to play this game?
4: Around 4 or 5, maybe. Started pretty early. My big brother played, so I just followed him to the rink and, started playing.
3: Well, we've seen your big brother play for the St. Louis Blues. He's the number one draft pick of that team a couple of years ago. Was he a big influence on you picking up the sport because he was playing already, or did you have more of a history? Did your parents play the game or anybody else?
4: My dad played, so I think he was the guy that makes all the three brothers start to play. So, I think my dad's took me up to the rink with my brother and we started to play and love the game.
3: Did he play pro?
4: No, he didn't. He played on a low level in Sweden.
3: But that's what got it all started. And you say there are three brothers, so we know about Otto and we know about you, but who's the third brother and how old is he?
4: His name is Knut. He's 16 and he plays in Frölunda under 18 and it's a defenseman.
3: Frölunda, it's a very, very esteemed organization. A lot of people talk about playing for that team and having a lot of pride in it. I remember Ville Peltonen, who played for the San Jose Sharks. He played for Frölunda, and there were a few others. I think Henrik Lundqvist might have played there, a couple of other guys. How did you get attached to Frölunda?
4: My hometown is pretty close to Gothenburg, so yeah, even since I started to play, like, Frölunda's always been my team. So, when I was growing up, they had some really good players, and Yeah, the Lundqvist brother played, so it was pretty easy to like start following Frölunda and like dreaming about to play in Frölunda.
3: So you're 4 years old, you get on the ice, your brother is already skating, and you get a chance to go into the Frölunda club because it's obviously a variety of levels from youth all the way to the pro team. What was it like for you to finally play for that team?
4: It was super special. It's like it was my favorite team growing up. So to be able to play in that organization and play from under 16 up to the 18 was super special and something I really like. And it was like a dream.
3: I know that Frölunda had a lot of players on it that eventually got to the National Hockey League, but did you follow the NHL even then or not?
4: No, a little bit. Just heard good stuff about the league and like was dreaming about playing the best league. So I didn't watch, but for sure I was like wanted to play in the show.
3: Here we are coming to San Jose. You're finally drafted second overall. Everybody was talking about you being prepared for that as well as any other. What about representing your country? Tell us about that.
4: It's a huge honor every time you put on that jersey. Even if it's a under 16 training game or if it's a world championships, it's it's the same thing. But yeah, a huge honor every time.
3: Who were your hockey heroes growing up? Your absolute favorite players to watch?
4: I like the Sedins. Crosby for sure. Crosby is the biggest one for me. So, yeah, the Sedins and Sidney Crosby.
3: Well, Sidney Crosby has unbelievable hockey IQ, which is one of your strengths. He also has a very competitive engine. He always is competing, kind of like Macklin Celebrini does for the Sharks. Would you say that being competitive is one of your strengths too?
4: I think so. I think I love to win and hate to lose and. I think that's one of my biggest strengths, that I love to compete.
3: What do you know about the San Jose Sharks and the organization so far?
4: A really good organization. Have something really good going on with all the young players. And, yeah, with Celebrini, Smith, Misa, those guys. They have something really good going on.
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3: We're visiting with Ivar Stenberg, San Jose Sharks' second overall draft pick from 2026, in the Spotlight today. And Ivar, I want to get back to the World Championships. As I remember, you were playing a lot with Lucas Raymond, who plays for the Detroit Red Wings. He's a very technically sound hockey player, and I imagine it's got to be easy to play with him, but what about representing your country at that level when you're playing against men, you're playing against the world championship teams for all the other countries?
4: Yeah, super, super fun. It was the first time playing with and against NHL guys too, so that was really special and something I will take with me my whole life.
3: A lot of people, when they play in the Swedish Hockey League as a teenager, as you did, they find that it's an adjustment. They have to learn how to play against men. They have to be able to adjust their game. It seemed that you really took well to that. What was the key to that? What was so important for you to be able to do that?
4: I think like the team we had with the old guys who's been in the game for a long time and like wanted me the best and wanted me to be better and grow as a player every day. I think that helped me pretty much. And my coach and also how I was, like I was feeling, I was getting better and better and then I was confident.
3: So when you were drafted, you pretty much knew that the San Jose Sharks were very likely to take you once that Gavin McKenna was selected by the Toronto Maple Leafs. What did it feel like to get drafted second overall?
4: Yeah, it's so sick, like you dreamed of that moment in your whole life, and yeah, be a high draft pick is so special, and yeah, like you get emotional, like you work so hard, your parents has helped me so much, my brothers, like it's so many guys that have been there for me, and yeah, finally reached that NHL draft, and yeah, a little step to say thank you to everyone who has helped me.
3: Well, one of them obviously is your brother Otto too, and he was drafted in the first round by St. Louis before that. So this, what was it like to, when you saw him get drafted in the first round? What did that mean to your family?
4: Yeah, super, super much. Like, it was so special. He was a first rounder. Yeah, and it was in Nashville, so it was a really fun place. And yeah, it was meaning a lot to me and my little brother.
3: A lot of things you have to find out about San Jose. Obviously, it's not the same weather as Sweden. It's a little bit different here, even in the wintertime. One player that you played with, if I'm not mistaken, Jacob Peterson, he played for the Sharks for a little bit. Have you had a chance to talk to him about what San Jose might be like?
4: Yeah, we talked a little bit. He said he was lucky with his places in both NHL and American Hockey League. So he loved it here, and he was, told me it was a perfect place to play hockey.
3: Tell me a little bit about your goals now. Now that you've been drafted, now you want to get the next step and become a member of this team. What's it going to take?
4: Work hard, have a good summer, improve as much as I can, and yeah, try to be so ready I can.
3: Judging by what I saw in the World Championships, you have your game on pretty well. You're very competitive. You're in position a lot. What are the things that you feel you have to work on?
4: A little bit more attack mindset, shoot the puck, take the puck to the hot area, stuff like that, and also be stronger, faster, stuff that will help me play against men in a faster and better league.
3: One thing that people tell me whenever they come to the NHL for the first time is that the first thing that they notice is how strong everybody is, that it's so different than any other league, even the Swedish Hockey League. Are you expecting that?
4: Yeah, I do. I remember when I was going from under 20 to the A team in SHL. It took some games to like learn how to play, and if you get some games and get stronger, it's gonna not be easy, but it's gonna help me.
3: One thing that happened when you got drafted is I'm understanding that Mike Lancelabrini called you on the telephone to congratulate you. What do you know about him as a player?
4: A little bit like a starstruck moment. He's one of the best in the world, so he's so good with the puck, shoots good, he does everything so good, so unbelievable player.
3: And what about Michael Misa too? He's another guy that's really fast and competitive, and he's very skilled and has good vision on the ice. He's another center iceman that you never know you might play with.
4: That would be a dream too. Played against him once, and super, super good hockey player, and he feels like a super good guy too. So, yeah, I would enjoy to play with him.
3: Do you know anybody else in the Sharks organization, players that you might have played with or against before? I'm thinking like Matthias Havelid played over there before he came here, or are these guys just all a little bit older than you?
4: Yeah, a little bit older. I know like Bystedt a little bit, mm-hmm. Same agency, and yeah, been on ice with him sometimes, so yeah, I know him a little bit.
3: So, what would it mean to you to see this team win a Stanley Cup? That's the goal of every hockey player, and what would that mean to you to be a part of that?
4: Yeah, it's for sure a dream and something I will work so hard to get happen, and when you get drafted by our organization, you want everything, you want to give everything to help the team win a Stanley Cup.
3: We've talked a lot about hockey, but I want to talk more about you. You say you have two brothers. How big is your family beyond that? Do you have a lot of cousins, a lot of people that are rooting for you?
4: Yeah, I have two brothers, Knut and Otto. And then I have three cousins on dad's side, three brothers. And then two cousins on my mom's side, one girl and one boy.
3: What do you like to do away from hockey when you're not playing? What's your favorite pastime?
4: I like to play golf, hanging out with friends and family.
3: You realize that this is one of the best golf areas in the world, only an hour away from Pebble Beach. That would be something to play that, wouldn't it?
4: I heard that, but first focus on hockey.
3: We like to hear that answer, too. We are very excited about having you here. I want to congratulate you again on your draft selection, and we're looking forward to calling a lot of games in which you're excelling for the Sharks. Best of luck.
4: Thank you so much.
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3: Today's Spotlight features one of the up-and-coming defensemen in the San Jose Sharks organization, Ryan Lynn, drafted by the Sharks 21st overall in the 2026 NHL Entry Draft. And Ryan, first of all, welcome to San Jose. I understand that you've been to the Bay Area before playing box lacrosse or something else. So when did that happen?
4: Yeah, thanks for the introduction. I came down to the Bay Area probably 7 or 8 years ago now, and my lacrosse team from Richmond was in the U.S. Box Lacrosse National Championships, and we ended up winning. And, it's a good memory from here, for sure.
3: What do you think about the importance of playing another sport? I know that basically you could say that lacrosse is somewhat hockey and soccer combined on foot, yeah. Very fast sport. You got to handle the stick the same way. But how does that help you become a better hockey player?
4: Yeah, for me, the one thing I really thought helped was my hand-eye coordination. Catching and cradling and passing the lacrosse ball kind of translated into knocking pucks down and having a good stick on the ice. So it's a pretty ferocious game out there. So I think my competitiveness also helped playing lacrosse.
3: Well, that's really awesome. And I can tell you from my experience in lacrosse that sometimes you have to hold the ball right-handed, hold the stick, and then you hold it left-handed. Do you ever think of trying that in hockey?
4: Probably not. I mean, I did switch. You had to switch grips a little bit in lacrosse a few times, but I think in hockey, if you did that, you'd be putting yourself at a disadvantage.
3: So. Yeah, the only one I knew who did that was Gordie Howe. He did it a couple of times, but that was when the sticks were straight. Yeah. How old were you when you first picked up the game of hockey?
4: I was around 2.5 years old. My older brother, Teo, he's 3 years older than me. So he started at 5 years old, and I came right after him, and just picked it up right away and joined a team when I could and started playing, yeah.
3: Well, you were born in Richmond, B.C. It's near Vancouver.
4: Yeah, we moved to Richmond when I was one, and then, the last 17 years of my life, I've been in Richmond, which is awesome.
3: Well, that's a great, great cradle for hockey. And, of course, there's another defenseman in the history of the San Jose Sharks that was born in Richmond. His name is Scott Hannon, played over 1,000 games in the NHL, and he's been on the air with me as my broadcast partner a few times, runs things over at Sharks Ice for the youth programs. Do you know much about him?
4: No, I haven't met him in person, but, you know, being from Richmond, I've heard of him. And when you play 1,000 games in the NHL, that's really impressive. So if I could do that, that'd be awesome. And follow his footsteps, I guess.
3: What's really interesting about that is that he was selected 23rd in the NHL draft the same year that San Jose had another first-round pick, Patrick Marleau, at the very top. Yeah. So you have that in common, too, that you were both first-round picks, the second, in his case, the second, in your case, the third pick by the San Jose Sharks. But we'll get to all that in a second. I want to get back to when it all started for you. You told us how old you were when you started playing. When did it become apparent to you that you might have a special talent?
4: I would say probably when I was 15 years old at the WHL Bantam Draft. I was always pretty good and one of the better players in the area growing up, but that kind of put in perspective for me at least, like, hey, I might be pretty good at this thing and, you know, work hard and I can take it somewhere. So that's really when it all clicked for me, I think.
3: And so from there you move on and you go to a pretty good junior program in Vancouver. Obviously, that's another step forward to play in the Western Hockey League. What was that jump like?
4: Yeah, it was hard. For me, I think I took a bit to get used to the pace and the size of the guys and all that. But, once I adjusted, I think I really took off and my game started excelling pretty rapidly. And I think Vancouver did a great job with me and gave me opportunity and time to develop. And I couldn't thank them enough, yeah.
3: Growing up, too, you had another connection to the game of the NHL anyway. Yogi Svechkovsky was a big influence on you, and we had games in which he played against the Sharks quite a bit in his career. Tell us how that relationship started and where it began.
4: Yeah, it's a bit of a funny story, actually. My minor hockey team, Seafair, he was the skills coach when I was five. So I worked with him since, from 5 years old to
5: to 13 years old, probably really closely. He kind of started moving up levels and moving up, and obviously now he's in the NHL, which shows how great of a coach he is. And but yeah, we still have that relationship. He helped me so much, and he's just an unreal coach, I think.
3: Well, I always remember that he's always wanted to speak about you and stand up for you. And isn't it somewhat of a coincidence that the Sharks traded up for the Flyers draft pick, and he's, of course, coaching in that organization, so he didn't have a chance to speak up for you because the Sharks took that pick and drafted you?
5: Yeah. Well, he sent my dad a text just congratulating us, and you know, what a funny coincidence that was, that, you know, it was Philly's pick that that the Sharks got to draft me. But, yeah, it was an awesome experience at the draft, and I won't forget it.
3: I want to have you tell us a little bit about yourself as a hockey player. Everything that I get in the scouting reports is that you play with a lot of intelligence, a lot of intensity, and a lot of discussion is about your offensive production. The fact that you're right-handed is a big deal. Yeah. But what about the defensive hockey? I understand that you really, really put a lot of attention on that and, in fact, are very competitive in the defensive zone.
5: Yeah, I totally agree with everything you just said. And my mentality that I've had is, you know, defend hard, get the puck back so you can go play offense and use my skills that I have and an ability to go score and create plays and you know, be a good player offensively. So my mindset is to kill plays and get the puck back as fast as I can and get it going in the offensive zone.
3: What about the fact that every level you go up, everybody's a lot stronger? I suppose that probably happened. You played one game your first season in the WHL, and then you got a lot more after that. Did you notice that jump very, very effectively?
5: Yeah, it does. You know, it took me a bit in the WHL to get used to it, and you know, I think it's going to take a bit in the NCAA to get used to it, and then, you know, hopefully the pro level. It's always just going to go up, but I think with my brain and my work ethic, I want to get better. I want to get stronger. I want to just put the work in and put my head down and get better. So, I don't think it's going to be a big problem for me being a little undersized. And, yeah, I can work through it.
3: Well, there are some other defensemen in the NHL that aren't exactly huge guys. I'm thinking of Lane Hutson, who plays for the Montreal Canadiens, and he's an offensively talented guy that pays a lot of attention to what's going on in his own end. Could that be one of your people that you look up to see the way to play?
5: Yeah, I mean, I wouldn't say we're, you know, a mirror image of each other or anything, but I mean, you saw what he did in the playoffs this year. He was unbelievable for them. So, I would love to take a few things from his game and try to implement it into mine.
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3: We're in the spotlight with Ryan Lynn, San Jose Sharks 2026 21st overall draft pick. I want to ask you, too, about growing up. I suppose you were a Canucks fan, right?
5: Yeah, I was a diehard.
3: Who were your favorite players?
5: When I was little, it was Bo Horvat. Me and my brother loved him. And then once Quinn Hughes came on the scene in Vancouver, it was him for me. And he was my guy that I looked up to. So, yeah.
3: Well, that's another good comparison, because if you look at the way Quinn Hughes plays, he has escapability, tremendous edge work on his skates. You're a great skater, too. Again, pays attention to when he doesn't have the puck. There's another guy you could look up to.
5: Yeah, I mean, I've watched so much video and games of his, just being a Canucks fan, that I appreciate his game so much, and he's unbelievable. And if I could take one thing from his game, I'd do it in a heartbeat. Yeah.
3: One of your future teammates with the San Jose Sharks could be Adam Gaudette, who played here last season and did a great job. I understand you may have an interesting connection to him growing up in Vancouver.
5: Yeah, he was on the Canucks for a couple years there, and one of my buddies that I played with minor hockey, his dad is somehow friends with Gaudette, and he got him out to a practice, and the winner of the shootout at the end got to get his stick, and fortunately I won the shootout and got his stick, so I still have a stick at home, and got a picture with him framed in my house, and it's really cool. I mean, it's all full circle moment for me, for sure.
3: You think you might bring that back to training camp just to show him?
5: Yeah, I might have to. I mean, it's a pretty old stick now, but yeah, maybe he'd want to see it, and it'd be pretty cool.
3: You mentioned going to college, and this is a new option available for major junior players that wasn't available until this past season. You're going to go to University of Denver. You're going to play for David Carl. His brother Matt played for the San Jose Sharks, and you're going to go there with Daxon Rudolph, who is also one of the top draft picks among the defensemen in the first round in 2026. What about that, the fact that you and he are going to be the first pair of first-rounders that play at the University of Denver?
5: It is cool. When Daxon went, I couldn't say I was too surprised. I think he's an unbelievable player, and he you know, he deserves all the recognition he's getting. And I can't wait to play alongside him and compete with him you know, in practices. They're going to be hard and they're going to be good, and I think we're going to make each other better. And he's also a great friend of mine. So you know, off the ice, it's going to be a fun year. Yeah.
3: Have you had any chances to run into Macklin Celebrini over the years?
5: Yeah, this summer here, I've gotten to get out with those guys quite frequently, actually, and I've got invited to, you know, the special 3-on-3 game with him and Bedard a few times. So, yeah, I've got to meet him, and now that, you know, I'm in the same organization as him, it's cool because, I mean, he's a superstar in the NHL already, so him being from Vancouver, it's awesome.
3: He knows exactly what the transition to college hockey is like because he played at Boston University. And then, of course, the next step to the NHL and the Vancouver area connection. Yeah. Do you plan on doing that?
5: I plan on taking anything I can from him, pick his brain, all the information, and because, you know, he knows how to do it, and he knows how to do it the right way. So, yeah, I would love to talk to him about that and kind of pick his brain.
3: Some people go to play college hockey just because it's a place to play hockey, and others go also because of the educational opportunity. I understand that education is important to you, too.
5: Yeah, both my parents are educators, so, you know, they want me to get a degree and you know, have a life after hockey because, you know, there is. And but, yeah, I'm going there for hockey, and I want to be an NHL player, and I'm going to put the work in and try to become that. I'm not saying I'm just gonna flub off on my classes in school, but I wanna be an NHL player. I wanna play hockey for the rest of my life. So
3: we know about all of those things being absolutely true, and you know what? Going to a place like that is a great opportunity for you to play against men really full time. Mm-hmm. Is that the biggest thing you think that you're gonna notice? Also, the ability to train 5 days a week and play on Fridays and Saturdays.
5: Yeah, you hit it right on the nail. I think for me, getting those 5 days in the gym and really working at that is going to help me. And then, like you said, I'm going to challenge myself. I want to be challenged. I don't want, you know, the path to be easy. I want to go through some adversity and stronger, bigger guys or older guys are going to help with that. And I'm excited for the challenge. Honestly, I want to be challenged.
3: What's the hardest part about getting shots through to the net when you're playing on the point in the power play?
5: Probably those big bodies that, you know, guys are willing to do anything to block the shot. So, creating lanes, getting it through small holes. I think I've done a pretty good job of that already, but, it is hard when guys are selling out and trying to get any piece of it with their teeth or anything.
3: But a big part of that, obviously, is the way you anticipate where it's going to be and when it's going to happen. In other words, to make the decision what to do with the puck even before it gets there. Would you say that's something that you try to maximize?
5: Yeah, definitely. I think my brain is the best part of my game. So when I can use that and outthink guys and outmaneuver guys, that's where I become really dangerous and can get those through.
3: Well, you say that, but, you know, the old story in hockey is that you can be stronger than somebody, you can be faster than somebody, and you can be smarter than somebody, and you got to take two of those three things. But when you get into physical play, I'm told that you are very competitive in making sure that you get the puck in a big scrum for it. To what do you attribute that?
5: I think I probably would say my brother, just my competitiveness. He's 3 years older than me, so I was always getting beat up and losing, honestly, to him my whole life. So I've kind of brought that wherever I went, and I don't like to lose a puck battle. I want to win, and I'm competitive, and I'll do anything. I think, you know, if I have to lay a hit, I'm not afraid to do it at all. So, yeah.
3: Also, understanding the physics of hockey, using your body to best advantage, right?
5: Yeah. I mean, maybe my dad, he's a math teacher. He, He geometry and whatever goes into it, he loves that part of the game. So angles, everything, yeah.
3: Are you good at math?
5: I'm okay. Yeah. I mean, I'm not, my brother's, you know, trying to be a mathematician and whatever. He studies math in university, but I'm not so smarty pants as him.
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3: We're visiting with Ryan Lynn here in our Shark Spotlight feature. Want to ask you also about the fact that when you got drafted by the San Jose Sharks, 21st overall, just tell us about what that experience was like to, you know, with your brother, your parents, and the whole experience.
5: Yeah, honestly, I didn't think it was, you know, going to be anything like that. My parents were really emotional, and but for me, that day and weekend was, it's all about them. I am the one getting drafted, but you know, that weekend wasn't about me. It was about them and everything they've done for me to get here. And my brother was a big part of that. My grandparents, my sister. So for me, it was making that whole experience about them and whatever they wanted.
3: Your family comes from Taiwan, at least partly. Your grandfather was from there, and your other relatives are from Japan. Your family speaks Japanese. There's a very large Asian component to the community in the Bay Area. What are your thoughts about being part of that?
5: Yeah, honestly, just walking around yesterday. I mean, yesterday was my first day here, and walked around a little bit and in the area, and I noticed a lot of Asian people, and I didn't realize that the Bay Area had that many people, and I think it's awesome. Like the community's growing, and it's I guess they're getting on the ice, and I actually got asked to take a picture with someone yesterday, which is pretty cool. So but seeing that kind of area grow is really cool.
3: What else do you know about San Jose, about the hockey tradition here?
5: I don't know a whole lot. I'm gonna have to learn, but I know they've had a lot of special players like Joe Thornton and Marlowe, these all time greats, and it says something that they're still around here and helping this organization out. They must love it. They must it must be a big part of their lives. So I'm excited for it.
3: What do you think you're going to gain the most about going to a National Hockey League training camp?
5: Seeing the guys that want to make the NHL like me, I think, the draft, doesn't matter now. Everyone's in the same place. We're all trying to have a lasting impression and ultimately make a team at some point. So, seeing how bad these guys want to fight for it.
3: Listen, we are really excited about having you as part of the organization, and we wish you the best of luck, and we thank you for joining us.
5: Yeah, thank you so much, Dan.
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1: We're in the Sharks Development Camp Spotlight with Teddy Mutrin, San Jose Sharks prospect who's looking to get things going this season by heading to Boston College for his first season as a member of the Eagles. But Teddy, before that, you were drafted by the Sharks. You played in Moncton of the Quebec Maritimes Hockey League. Tell us about that experience.
2: It was unbelievable. I mean, took a risk going out there as an American. Kind of the rule changed January 25, and big risk, but I loved every minute of it. They were nothing but great to me. The staff, the facilities, my teammates, they were unbelievable. I couldn't ask for a better year.
1: Tell us about Moncton as a hockey city.
2: It's awesome. They're so passionate. They fill the rink. They bring the juice. They bring the energy. And it's just, yes, they're just devoted to the Wildcats. It's awesome. It's a different experience than I've ever had playing hockey.
1: What's also different for you as a Boston area kid to go there is that there's definitely a French-speaking influence over there, and a lot of people don't realize that in the United States about New Brunswick, especially if you head over to Shediac, which is right down the street from Moncton.
2: Yes, you're right, yes. Dieppe too, a little French area, a lot of French. Can't say I learned too much French, but it was cool to be in sort of a new environment, obviously meet some new people, different languages around, and they were nice to us. The French guys spoke a lot of English, which helped us out, but they were great. It's a great community. They take great pride in hockey. It's a different, the French people have a great like excitement. It almost feels like you're in a European sort of soccer environment when you're at some of these French rinks, especially in the Quebec area.
1: Well, it's interesting also that a lot of kids from the Boston area are going to places like Moncton and Halifax and other places in the Quebec Maritimes Hockey League to play. And it's an old history, a long time ago. Robbie Fatorik played in Halifax, as an example. What about that idea, that diaspora from Boston to go to this environment as opposed to the normal prep school route or maybe going to the U.S. Hockey League?
2: Well, for a lot of guys, before the rule changed, I think a lot of guys maybe weren't the brightest guys for college, didn't really seek the college route out. But I think now it's such a unique experience. I think they bring, like I said before, like the pride and the care that they have in their players, in hockey in general. I think it just makes it such a hot spot to want to go and play. And I know Moncton, for me, they made a really good pitch and, I mean, lived up to everything they said and more, which is rare. It was just unbelievable. I couldn't ask for a better experience.
1: What about the billet situation? There's always an interesting billet family that they ask kids to live with, and people that become pros later talk about those times very admiringly.
2: Yes, my billets were unbelievable in Moncton. I mean, I was lucky in Chicago, too. My billets were unbelievable. But heading out to Moncton, obviously a little unsure. They were great. They spoke English, which was big, and they were nothing but great to me. They had a couple dogs, a couple cats. It was very busy in the house, but they gave my free time, which is great. You want to wind down when you're coming back from the rink, just hang out, not talk hockey, and just enjoy it. So they were unbelievable.
1: Well, you mentioned Chicago. You played for the Chicago Steel, which is one of the better organizations in terms of the United States Hockey League and producing A college hockey players and later pros. I mean, Macklin Celebrini played there. What's your history there, and what was that experience like?
2: Yes, they were awesome. They drafted me a few years back in the USHL, and I got to play with them for a year, and it was unbelievable. We didn't have the greatest year as a team, but I had an unbelievable experience personally, just through development, the coaches. My teammates are awesome guys, and like I said, my billets made it such a great experience. It made it so fun to go to the rink every day, and then coming home was even more fun at times. It was really nice to kind of do that, because you're taking a leap of faith, and everyone's gone through it, leaving home at 17 years old, some guy's 16, whatever it is, and living with a new family. But they were awesome, and it really made my first year junior just something I could have never could have asked for more.
1: You know what? A lot of people don't know this about you, that your dad also has a sports career. He played for the New England Patriots organization for a little while, did not stay there a long time, but certainly had a career as a professional athlete. How much did he really inspire you?
2: Definitely. I mean, we love to give him some crap about that. He always gives us crap about that, him being a stud in high school and college. But it was awesome. Like, he's just the epitome of hard work. He's who I looked up to growing up. I still look up to him every single day. Me and I'm sure the rest of my siblings could say the same thing. And obviously football's very tough sport, not only physically but mentally as well. as a quarterback, you got to take a lot of information in. And if you mess up, it's all on you. There's no pointing fingers saying it was someone else's fault. So I think he taught a lot about that and not blaming other people. It's just put your nose to the grindstone and get to work. So
1: his name is Scott Mutrin, and of course there's no indignity about trying to be a quarterback for the New England Patriots and having to deal with the competition against Tom Brady and Drew Bledsoe over those years,
2: yeah,
1: right?
2: Yeah, not easy. Didn't go into an easy spot.
1: Tell me about whether you played football or not, or whether you played other sports.
2: I definitely played other sports. Never played football. I wanted to a couple times. But my dad was like, I know once hockey season rolls around late August, September, you're going to want to quit. You're not going to want to go to football games over hockey games. So he's like, I'm not going to let you disrespect my sport like that. My youngest brother actually plays, Ryan. He's a quarterback, so my dad's got a little protege there. But I played baseball and lacrosse and basketball for a little while and soccer when I was very young. But I stuck with baseball, love baseball. And I think that's so huge. That was something my parents prided themselves and our family in. Is it was like, we're not in the rink all the time, all year round. You get burnt out. That's too much hockey. And I love taking the skates off, hanging them up in March, and going to the baseball field, going to the lacrosse field all summer with my buddies. I think I met some of my best buddies playing other sports. So I think that's, part of why I love hockey, and maybe some of the stuff in baseball, a little hand-eye stuff, maybe helped a little bit.
1: Red Sox fan, I assume?
2: Of course. Not too good this year, though.
1: That's okay. Happens
2: good
1: sometimes.
2: Good sweep, though. Swept the Yankees.
1: All right. Well, that happens.
2: On the come up.
1: Having grown up in the New York metropolitan area, I can relate to the rivalry.
2: Yeah.
1: What about to the Bruins? I suppose you followed them closely, too.
2: Definitely. Huge Bruins fan growing up. I was too young to kind of remember their cup run in 2011, but I loved 2019 was such a cool year. That cup run, that team. Obviously, they had that great team that just couldn't make it past Florida in that first round, which is tough, but... Boston's such a cool sports city, as you know, being in the Northeast. I mean, all those cities are awesome, and they take such pride in their sports. So it was really cool getting to grow up and see those people play, like the Patrice Bergerons, the Marchands, Chara, like all those guys, how they just fit into the community and also how they just led their teams.
1: Once you took the leap of faith to go to Moncton and realized that the NCAA was going to relax the rules and allow you to play there again, how many schools recruited you? And I know the big push in Boston is to play for one of those beanpot teams, but why Boston College for you?
2: Yeah, Boston College, both my parents went there. My dad played football there. My mom played lacrosse for a couple of years. I just grew up around the school, and honestly, that was my dream. That was my goal growing up before kind of NHL was in my mind. I want to go play at BC, and I think to the recruiting question, I think a lot of schools probably knew that, so it wasn't too much... Too much action there. It was heavily on the BC side, but I'm just so excited to get started there.
1: And what about the fact that it's a little bit different to train there? You can train 5 days a week there. You got the Friday Saturday games in Hockey East and against some other leagues too, as opposed to the pro like schedule that you just played in Moncton.
2: Yes, definitely a big difference. I think, like you said, Moncton, it's you're playing a game every 3 days. It's not a lot of time to kind of lift heavy and maintain that strength. They did it. Moncton was unbelievable at it. Their staff and trainers were great. But it will be different. I think it's an adjustment. I think the games, too, mean a lot more in college when you're playing only 35, 37 games. Every game's like a playoff game, so it's going to be a lot more intense. But I'm really looking forward to it.
1: Well, this is not your first Sharks development camp, so you know what it's all about. But I suppose that all this BC talk makes Will Smith a little bit happy, right?
2: I think so. Hope so.
1: His whole
2: Mr.
1: family
2: Smith
1: went
2: too.
1: There. Oh,
2: yep.
1: Mr. Smith. Unbelievable. Yep. They have big presence in hockey in Boston, don't they?
2: They sure do. Yep. They're a big presence at the football games, too.
1: Wow. That's something to think about as well. Tell us about where you've improved as a hockey player in the last year in Moncton.
2: I think for me, going out to Moncton, it was a lot about my confidence, just getting touches, reps. I think that was one of the bigger parts, being one of the guys on the team that you're dependent on to play well. For the team to win, I think that was so big for me, just getting those minutes, getting those reps, and then just kind of little details to my game. I'm a bigger power forward, so working on that stuff, getting to the net, working down low, being good defensively. I think playing center this year, you got to obviously be good defensively, win faceoffs, be dependable. So those are all parts of the game that I think I got better at, but also can always continue to work on.
1: In all those areas, do you gain a lot by being at development camp?
2: Definitely. The staff's obviously awesome. Even today on the ice, we're working on rims on the wall and using your body to protect pucks. I think all the little things that you're like, you don't really notice, and they're kind of boring sometimes maybe to look on the ice, and you're just like seeing guys rep them out, but they happen all the time in game. So just getting those reps in can only make you better.
1: We're visiting with Teddy Mutrin in this development camp edition of the Shark Spotlight. What area of the game do you feel you have to improve the most?
2: I think for me, it's a lot of my skating. I think I can be more efficient with my skating, be a little quicker. And then I think just continue to play with that confidence and improve some of that skill. I can make some plays. I'm not just a big body out there. So I think those are the two biggest parts for me.
1: Your brother Casey was just drafted by Seattle, so now you guys are arch rivals in terms of the Pacific Division. How much of an influence has he had on your life, and what did it feel like to be kind of a mentor to him as the older brother?
2: Yeah, I think it's obviously awesome growing up with a brother so close in age. We're best friends. We're all together all the time in the summer, which maybe takes a toll on us sometimes. We get into some arguments, but I love him, and growing up, we battle it out, but I was always his number one fan, and hopefully he was mine too. But on the mentor side, I don't like to think of, I mean, obviously I'm the older brother, but he did it all himself, and that's kind of what I told him when Seattle picked him. He was like, thank you, and I was like, it's all you, man. It was really all him, so I was just so happy and proud of him.
1: That had to be really special for the family.
2: It was awesome. I think obviously my parents put so much time and effort into us. Hockey, as you know, is not an easy sport for parents. You're driving a lot on the weekends and on the weeknights too.
1: I suppose mom did some driving.
2: Mom did a lot of driving. Dad was definitely driving on the weekends as well. But my siblings too. Our two younger siblings are lugged around to games, so we can't thank them enough for all their support. It's kind of our turn to return the favor for them. Going to my sister's lacrosse games. Going to my brother's lacrosse and football games. So. Yeah, I just really can't thank our family enough.
1: So your younger brother, Ryan, is a football quarterback, and your sister is a lacrosse player. What's your mom? Is she an athlete too?
2: My mom was a lacrosse player. She played at Boston College for a year or two before she decided to quit after that. But no, big lax player. Her family actually had two of my uncles played college lacrosse as well, so they're a big lacrosse family coming from Long Island. It's a little bit of a hotbed.
1: Oh, that's a big hotbed, yeah. For lacrosse. Mm-hmm. Jim Brown played lacrosse there before he took
2: yes,
1: football.
2: Yes, exactly. He was so they had a big lacrosse in that family, so they're kind of fired up that Ryan's also getting lacrosse going. He's a deep hole, so that's what my uncles played. So they're giving him some tips and pointers. So
1: that's a long stick you got to hang on to.
2: It is.
1: I was a midfielder when I played. Third set of midfielders. I didn't play much.
2: No, the midfield's tough. Running back and forth, it gets exhausting. That's why I hung him up. Decided to play baseball a little less running.
1: What are your goals for this upcoming season?
2: For me, it's just have a good year personally. Obviously, I want to play a lot, and I think I can play a lot in all situations. I think I proved that this past year. But then, as a team, I won them in the Beanpot, won them in the Hockey East. Want to win a national championship. I think those are the three biggest things. Team success. Usually you have some team success, the individual success will follow. So
1: we're really excited about your development program and your process and progress, and we're really looking forward to having you have a great year at BC, but more importantly, also raise your stock with the Sharks organization. It's great to have you with
2: us.
1: Yes,
2: appreciate it. Thank you so much.
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4: After being selected in the first round of the 2026 NHL Draft, San Jose selections Ivar Stenberg, second overall, Keaton Verhoeve, ninth overall, and Ryan Lynn, 21st overall, spoke individually with our Brody Brazil.
5: Ivar Stenberg, welcome to the San Jose Sharks. I think I'm one of the first to welcome you, but I understand you just talked to Macklin Celebrini. He also congratulated you. What did he say, and what did it mean to have somebody like Mac reach out to you?
6: That was super special. He just congrats me, said he was excited to see me. Enjoy the night.
5: You know, now that it's done, now that you're part of the San Jose Sharks, we can look back and talk about some things more freely. Did you have any instinct that San Jose would select you? Did you have any kind of idea how today would go for you?
6: I was know a little bit the Sharks like me, but you can never be sure that they're gonna pick you. So super thankful and super excited to get going.
5: A lot of people talk about your vision and your hockey IQ, those things that you've come to have as talents over the years. Where did you get those skills especially?
6: I think just growing up, I was pretty small. So when you're pretty small, you got to learn how to play a game in a different way. And when you start to grow on that, you got to get a little bounce. Like it's helped you a lot. And yeah, I think that was something that has helped me a lot.
5: You know, the other thing people talk about you is that you've already played against older players, men, as they say, in the SHL. What do you take away from being in an advanced league of hockey and some really good players that you've already played against at a young age? What do you think that's done for you?

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1: For the first time and see yourself in teal.
2: Yeah, it was special. The jersey is beautiful. So, yeah, super excited. I was pretty nervous before we're going into this arena.
1: Have you ever been to California or the West Coast? Do you know much about where you're going to play some hockey?
2: Yeah, I went to LA one time, so I know a little bit, but not too much.
1: And you must know about the San Jose Sharks, where they've been, where things are at, and hopefully where things are going. A certain level of excitement for you, kind of knowing the trajectory that's already in place here?
2: Yeah, super excited. I don't know what to say, but it's hard to find words, but I'm so excited and thankful to be selected by the Sharks.
1: Ivar, we'll see you out here in development camp in just a few days. Congratulations again. You deserve the moment, and we really appreciate it.
2: Thank you so much.
1: Keaton, congratulations on being selected by the San Jose Sharks early here in the first round. Going into today, did you have an idea of how it would go? Did you have any instinct? And are you surprised or maybe relieved right now?
3: Yeah, I think just excited, really excited. I mean, obviously to celebrate this with my family and my friends here, that was a super exciting part. But then just to be drafted by such a great organization and to be wearing teal is pretty cool.
1: You know, to get critiqued as much as you have in the last hockey season and knowing that you'd be drafted by an NHL team, a lot of people have a lot of opinions on your game. I'm wondering now that you can kind of talk about your own game, what are some of the things they got right? Maybe what are some of the things you think they missed?
3: Yeah, I think for me, I've really developed and matured into a full 200-foot defenseman, someone that can help create offense, but also to be reliable defensively. I really pride myself in my defensive game, and I think my offensive side is there's lots of upside and still kind of has that creativity on the offensive side, but is able to be reliable on the D-zone.
1: Talk me through the story of how you entered hockey as a goalie and then went to a D as 12. Is that right?
3: Yeah, I played goalie till I was 11. So my dad, my uncle, my grandparents all played goalie, so I kind of got forced into it almost as my blood. And then from there, I switched when I was 11 and always wanted to be involved in the play. I always liked being around the guys, and that was kind of the main thing that made my switch. And I've stuck with it ever since, and it's been an incredible journey so far.
1: You're one of the guys that made the jump over to college hockey. I'm just wondering what UND has done for you as a person and as a player so far.
3: Yeah, so much. Got to give a lot of credit to my teammates and my coaches there, especially my teammates too. I think coming in as a younger guy and having those older players around me, especially on our defensive core, having those older guys that have the experience, it was super, super special to have them around me to teach me the ins and out of college hockey. And so yeah, UND's done so much for me both on the ice and most importantly as a person as well, though.
1: You've got some family in hockey as well as now in the NHL. Who also, you know, from the inside has helped you and maybe given you some pointers, some advice, and maybe just people you can lean on as good examples?
3: Yeah, I think around the hockey world, there's a lot of people. Obviously, my cousin's Kirby and Colton. But then just as a lifestyle, as a person, definitely my mom's been super important for me and guiding me to where I am today. But yeah, for in the hockey world, Kirby and Colton have been so helpful to me, and both them kind of leading me and guiding me and them going through their journeys and teaching me a little some of the tricks and tips and tricks. They've been super important to me.
1: What do you know about the West Coast? What do you know about California? What do you know about San Jose?
3: Yeah, I know, but not too much. I've been out there a little bit and been able to go out there and enjoy some time out there. But I'm just super excited to be a part of the organization as well. Obviously, an incredible team, an incredible organization that has such a bright future, and looking forward to kind of starting the work now to see whatever I can do in the future to help this organization.
1: Do you have an outside perspective looking in on, I mean, you know, you thought about the different teams that might take you, but what's your outside impression of San Jose right now and just where the franchise is going? You know, there are some very exciting pieces here already.
3: Yeah, I think everyone can see it. I think the players they have there, the people they have there, it's exciting. The future is bright there. And I mean, you look at all that young core that they have and the high skill and the pace that they play with, it's super cool to watch. I mean, I think

0: tune in to more and more games, and as they kind of these past couple of years that they've taken their kind of steps, and now see where they're at now. They're an exciting group, and I'm super excited to see where it takes us.
1: Two more things. You already mentioned wearing teal. Like, when you look down at yourself or you see yourself in a mirror or photos right now wearing the hat and the logo, is any of this real yet, or is this going to take a little bit of time?
0: I think it's still taking a little bit of time to settle in. Super excited. And I mean, it's a little bit of shock, right? This, when you get drafted too, you kind of get, and you're feeling just, you have so much feelings coming through you with the excitement and everything being with your family. So I think it'll settle in a little bit more later, but I think as of right now, I'm still riding a little bit of adrenaline.
1: All right, last thing, we're so pumped to have you here in the organization. What would you like your trajectory and your timeline to be? Everybody here is excited to, you know, get their hands on you, and I know you want the same thing too, but how do you see the next several months and years going?
0: Yeah, I think we'll see. I think talking with the management, talk with Mike and those guys, and see what they kind of see in their opinions, and obviously talk to my side as well, and whatever's going to be best for the organization and myself too. Obviously want to be at the best possible shape, and want to be able to, when I play and eventually make that jump to pro, want to be able to make an impact and be someone that can help the team. So I mean, there's going to be lots of learning curves. This is just a start. The draft is, so you hear lots of people say it's just a start, and it's kind of the bottom of the mountain, and got to work your way and climb. And so I'm looking forward to getting back into the gym and onto the ice and kind of continuing the grind to eventually make that jump.
1: You know, I heard the Sharks were going after character guys too, and I think we may have just got another good character guy. Keaton, I really do appreciate this. Can't wait to meet you in a couple days.
0: Thank you very much. Really appreciate it.
1: Ryan, congratulations on being the newest member of the San Jose Sharks organization. And for San Jose to make that trade with the Flyers to move up a couple picks to get you, that's got to feel like adrenaline in the moment already. Like, you knew you might be close, but what did that feel like to know that San Jose traded for that spot just to get you?
2: Yeah, it was a bit of a whirlwind. I think there's a bunch of trades before that too. So, you know, I was on the edge of my seat for a bit, and then, you know, I had good interviews and everything with San Jose, and they traded. And yeah, when they said my name, it was just, I couldn't be happier. I mean, what a young organization that I'm going into. And yeah, I'm so happy right now.
1: We got a guy on the team that is from Vancouver, North Vancouver, 71. Anyway, I don't know if you know Mac or not yet, but you were actually named captain of your team in Van last season. I'm just curious, what did you think that meant in the moment? And maybe what does that help you do as a hockey player to be named captain of your team, and maybe how that's helping your maturation?
2: Yeah, honestly, being named captain at such a young age with the Giants was you know, it was pretty tough at first. I think there's a lot of learning curves and stuff I had to learn being a young captain. And, you know, I think I got a pretty good handle of it by the end of it. And I felt pretty confident, and do feel confident in my leadership skills. And but yeah, I just feel like I learned a lot, and I'm going to keep learning, obviously, because, you know, I'm still young.
1: We know you've been scouted. We know a lot of people have been talking about your game all season long, you know, likely to be a first round draft pick here in the NHL. What do you think stands out about your game? If you were going to be the pundit here, I know a lot of them talk about your transition game especially, but what do you think of the skill sets are that you've already got, and maybe the ones that you want to work on?
2: Yeah. Right now, I think my hockey IQ and skating are probably my two best assets. You know, I still want to work on those, to be honest, and enhance those even more. And yeah, I think the physicality part, and you get bigger and stronger, and you know, that's going to lead into, you know, a harder shot and a heavier stick and being a little more physical and all that. So yeah, I need to work on everything now, you know. So
1: yeah. Hey, and correct me if I'm wrong, but you played on a team with Keaton Veroff last summer, is that right?
2: Yeah, I've played on a couple Team Canada teams with him, and yeah, he's a great friend of mine, and yeah, I couldn't be happier. He's there.
1: Like real friends, or just colleagues, or like you guys know each other pretty well?
2: Yeah, I mean, we've spent weeks together a couple times, so and he's always one of my best buddies at those events, and we still talk even when we're not at those events. So it's pretty cool that he's there as well.
1: Did you think there was any chance that you'd be drafted on a team with anybody else that you like already knew like this? I mean, that's like icing on the cake right there, right?
2: It is pretty, yeah, it was pretty rare, but I mean, what a like opportunity this is. Yeah. And yeah, I'm so thankful right now.
1: Grew up in Richmond, BC. So obviously playing in Van is kind of a hometown thing for you. I would imagine a Canucks guy growing up, was it the Sedin twins in your era, or who was in your era of growing up that you idolized?
2: I mean, I was a Canucks fan. The Sedins were there for kind of my early ages, and then kind of transitioned to Quinn Hughes pretty quick when he was there. And over the last number of years, I watched him a lot.
1: So of everybody I've talked to that the Sharks have selected today, nobody's been to San Jose yet. I was just told you have, but actually not for hockey. Could you explain that?
2: Yeah, I think it was when I was 10 or 11. Our lacrosse team from Richmond actually ended up getting invited to the U.S. Box Lacrosse National Championships, and they happened to be in San Jose. So I've been down there. I checked out the SAP Center.
1: Nice.
2: And yeah, it was awesome. I loved it.
1: That's where I'm at right now. Hey, you from the outside, just being a hockey guy and knowing that your career was going to take you probably somewhere here in the NHL, have you been paying attention to the Sharks? Have you been kind of seeing and understanding the story and trajectory of the franchise? And I know you alluded to the youth earlier, but what are your outside initial takes on joining this franchise?
2: Yeah, I mean, when I was young, they're competitive, and the guys like Joe Thornton, Pavelski, Marlowe, so Burns, those guys. And then over the last 2 years here, they've really been one of the most exciting teams to watch, to be honest. And Vancouver plays them a bit, so I get to watch them. And I mean, they're just young, exciting team that is on the up, so it's exciting.
1: Last thing here, most people watching this, in fact, like 99.9%, they don't understand what you've just been through and being drafted by a team and maybe some nervousness and anticipation. And can you give us any indication of what this process is like and if your feet are actually touching the ground still right now?
2: They are. I think I was so nervous, so excited, but I mean, it's awesome. My family, I want to shout them out. They've helped me so much, and this day is about them for me, and I want to celebrate it with them and have them be there for everything, because they were there since day one, so that's and awesome. Every step of the way.
1: Yeah. Really classy job by dropping them in there. Hey, thank you for this. I can't wait to see you in a couple of days at Dev Camp, and glad to have you wearing teal.
2: Yeah, thank you. I can't wait to get there.
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6: Sharks have a do-or-die mentality, a must-win situation, but so do the Nashville Predators. Both teams are on the outside looking in when it comes to the Western Conference playoffs, and both teams want to get in. How do you do that? 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That's what the Sharks have as a goal in Game 1 of their road trip. It's the Sharks and the Nashville Predators next on the San Jose Sharks Audio Network.
4: It's time to feel the teal. This is San Jose Sharks Hockey. 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
6: The road trip begins in Bridgestone Arena, Nashville, Tennessee. Tonight, the San Jose Sharks meet the Nashville Predators, their longtime nemesis, over 15 games without a victory, and certainly more than that in regulation time. The San Jose Sharks need this one badly, and they need it tonight. I'm Dan Rusinowski, along with Jamal Mayers. And Jamal, it's pretty simple. Do or die. This is it. I mean, they're not out of the playoffs if they lose necessarily, but it makes it almost impossible.
7: Yeah, still plenty of motivation for this group, and certainly, you know, the fact that there are three games remaining and you have a chance still, certainly you're going to need some help, but a chance to still make the playoffs, wow, it's been a remarkable year. Hopefully they can come up with a huge victory, disappoint and upset this crowd of yellow here in Nashville.
6: Well, there is a big crowd of yellow, but we see a lot of teal sweaters here right along the ice surface right now. Wherever Macklin Celebrini, Will Smith, and the San Jose Sharks go this year, there has been a cadre of Sharks fans that is developing and burgeoning across this country.
7: Yeah, it is. It's I feel bad for William Eklund. He's a young guy, too. But
6: so there's an Eklund jersey right down there to our right.
7: Yep. His cousin's in town. That's great. No, just kidding. That's what I always used to say about when you'd ever see a jersey of mine. But yeah, certainly it's been amazing to see. Ever since, it feels like the calendar year turned to 2026, every time we're on a road trip, you would see a plethora of teal in the stands when you're on the road. And it's a testament to how well this team's been playing, and a lot of it has to do with the young guys on this team.
6: Well, we talked about the fact that the Sharks have not defeated the Nashville Predators in quite some time. And in fact, you have to go back a long way to the year 2019, when the Sharks got a victory against the Predators 15 plus games ago. That's the 16th game. The Sharks beat the Predators on November 9, 2019. Thing is, though, that game was a shootout win. It wasn't even a regulation victory. So to find the most recent Sharks regulation win against the Nashville Predators, you have to go all the way back to November the 13th, 2018. That was at SAP Center at San Jose, and the Sharks won that contest in a close one by the score of 5-4. But let's go back even further, because the last time the Sharks beat the Predators here in Nashville in a game that did not go into an overtime or into a shootout, the date right now is October 23rd, 2018, 7.5 years ago. And that was 20 games ago in terms of the overall series between these two clubs. So the Sharks feel that they're due. There's no question of that. And no better time like the present to get it done.
7: Well, that's one of those stats that hopefully the players did not read the game notes and come across that. So, yeah, pretty remarkable that you've had that that kind of a, you know, tough time against a particular opponent. But no better time to break that than the present.
6: Well, the mindset of the Sharks is certainly pretty positive. Talking to some of the guys today, they are pumped up to play in this game. They say it's a great opportunity. And Vinny Desharnais summed it up for us.
8: Yeah, I think we're going to face a desperate team, so we got to have to be ready. It's going to be, we were in this building 2 weeks ago, 3 weeks ago, and we know that they have strong starts. They're going to be on their toes. They're going to be physical, so we can't be surprised of it. But we know it, and we know that if we use our speed, if we move the puck, we're going to get our chances. We're going to get Ahmed rushes. So I think we know how to play those guys. We just got to execute.
6: And here's how the Nashville Predators think about their opponents. Philip Forsberg, who certainly scored a lot of goals against San Jose in the course of his career, says that success against the Sharks never comes easy.
9: No, same thing. Obviously, they got some incredible young talent and skill up front. They're going to want to make plays and play that offensive style of hockey. So we've got to make sure we take care of our own end, and then offense will probably take care of itself if we play hard defensively.
6: Now, Philip Forsberg with two goals and one assist against the Sharks in the most recent contest. And that certainly was a night in which the Sharks got blown out. 6-3, the final score in both meetings this year. On April the 4th, though, it was a big night for the Nashville Predators at the Shark Tank. Forsberg getting two goals in the first period. And also Eric Howla, a pretty devastating shorthanded goal when the Sharks were fighting back to try to get into it. San Jose special teams has really been leaking on both sides of the ice. Not much success. One for their last 13 on the power play. And over the course of their last six games, they've given up 11 power play goals.
7: Yeah, that's a tough one. And as a penalty killer, you know, you take a lot of pride in killing penalties and how important it is, you know, maintaining and keeping momentum within games. And, you know, I feel for those guys because it's almost like they've had some bad luck, too, if you really think about it. A lot of the main guys that actually kill penalties have been the guys in the box, unfortunately. And you're talking about Desharnais has been in the box. Orlov's been in the box. Wenberg, no, Goudreau, I remember a few times. Ferraro. So when you have guys that kill penalties that are in the box, it messes with the continuity and the comfortableness of the groups that are typically going out there to kill the penalties.
6: Also the steadiness, especially Desharnais. That penalty he took in the third period against the Vancouver Canucks was one that you could argue was not a penalty at all. But he had to serve it, and unfortunately, it was a power play goal by Teddy Bluger on a rebound of a play in which it looked like Yaroslav Askarov poke-checked the puck off the stick of one of the other Canucks, but Bluger was there and he snapped it home. That tied the game 3-3, and then a six-round shootout resulted in former Sharks draft pick Linus Karlsson getting the game-deciding goal after Macklin Celebrini had scored earlier in the shootout for San Jose. So the Sharks are 2-2 in shootout play this season. If it gets down to that, Nashville is 5-2 this year, and they've got a couple of guys that are really flying. The most notable, as you were talking about before we went on the air, Steven Stamkos.
7: Yeah, and you know what? Good on Steven Stamkos. And in talking to Chris Mason, I asked him the question, you know, what's the difference in Stammer and how has he been able to turn his career around, essentially? And he said, you know what? He's made the decision to go to those tough areas. In Tampa, he didn't have to do that. He was always on the perimeter, but he's had to adjust his game. And he's done it. And so good on him to be in his 30s and not be too stubborn. Think about all the goals and success he's had. But he's been able to adjust his game to help fit what this Nashville Predators play like.
6: Coming into the game tonight, the Sharks are 37-34-8 for 82 points and fifth in the Pacific, 11th in the Western Conference. San Jose is 5 points behind the Los Angeles Kings, and they're 4 points behind the Nashville Predators, and those are the teams that we're going to focus on, although Winnipeg is also an outside team of interest. Yet the Sharks want to catch Los Angeles for that second wildcard spot, and let's be honest, they can only allow the Kings to get 1 point in their last three games in order for a playoff possibility to occur.
7: Yep, and it leaves a little margin for error, so certainly... that's something that, you know, they can't really focus on that. They just have to focus on, you know, being ready to play and being ready to play the right way and play for each other and have a good feeling regardless of what happens. Because the last thing you want to have as a player is regret or I wish I coulda, shoulda, woulda.
6: Nashville gets the benefit of having a very enthusiastic home crowd here at Bridgestone Arena to support them. They had a 2-1 win on Saturday against Minnesota, and they will play Anaheim on Thursday to complete their season. Nashville is 4-1-1 in their last six games, including a 6-3 win against the Sharks at San Jose on April the 4th. And in those games, they've outscored the opposition 20 goals to 15. Only loss they've had in that span was a loss at Utah on April the 9th, 4-1. They've also got a shootout loss in there in Los Angeles, which certainly didn't do the Sharks any favors. We're going to have our roster report when we come back to Bridgestone Arena in just a moment as we continue with Sharks warm-up on the San Jose Sharks Audio Network.
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6: Only one win in the team's last six games coming into tonight's contest. The Sharks beginning a three-game road trip to finish their regular season tonight in Nashville, a place that they have not had a lot of success yet in the last 7 or 8 years. Meantime, the San Jose Sharks opponents, the Nashville Predators, playing pretty well lately, winning four of their last six contests. They have beaten the Sharks twice by a 6-3 count in both of those games. Time now for our roster report, brought to you by Kaiser Permanente. Get care like a pro with Kaiser Permanente, official team physicians of the San Jose Sharks. Sharks general manager Mike Greer made a roster decision yesterday by recalling Luca Cagnoni from the San Jose Barracuda. He is the offensively minded, diminutive, but yet strong skating defenseman who is going to be on one of the Sharks' power plays tonight. And I think that that's a direct response to the fact that the Sharks have really struggled, one for their last 13 in six games, only 7.7%. But Cagnoni is also there to try to be maybe even a one-man breakout unit, because the Sharks have had trouble breaking out of the zone with the first pass from the defenseman.
7: Yeah, it's a lot to ask. Obviously, he's a very skilled, smaller defenseman, offensive-minded, but there are plenty of examples nowadays of young, small defensemen having a lot of success in the National Hockey League. So I'm really looking forward to seeing, I watched one of his games last week with the Barracuda. I thought he was one of the best players on the ice. I think the better players that he's out there with, the more you're going to see him in what he does well, which is transport the puck and move and be a part of the offense. So a really good opportunity for him here at the end of the season to prove that he belongs here.
6: The one thing that he wanted to work on this season for John McCarthy's San Jose Barracuda was 5-on-5 play. Everybody knows he can handle the puck, but how does he defend? And he's finally figured out a way to use what he has physically, but also to use what he has intellectually and make that effective when he doesn't have the puck. Of course, having the puck is better, and he's a good puck possession guy.
7: Yeah, I think defending nowadays is a lot different than it used to be. It's about defending with your legs, defending with your stick positioning. You're not really going to have to run anybody through the boards. It's all about angling and taking the space away. Very seldom even do defense skate forwards, skate backwards rather. A lot of times they're skating forwards to get out, go at guys and create the ability to stop them. And, you know, I'm really excited for this opportunity for him to see what he can do.
6: Well, Cagnoni told us a little bit about how his season has gone with the Barracuda this year.
10: Yeah, I feel like, you know, we have had a good team with the Cuda down there. I mean, we've been pretty strong throughout the year, and then individually just, you know, trying to find that balance of, you know, being really good offensively and really good defensively, still trying to learn that way, and then just drive offensively. You know, they want me to do more 5-on-5 this year, and I think I've done a pretty good job of that.
6: Luca Cagnoni had one goal and two assists in a most recent outing on April the 10th on the road in Henderson. That was a season-high three-point game. He comes into action tonight in the NHL, tied for ninth in the AHL in points among defensemen. And so he has continued some of his prowess that he had last season as far as that is concerned. Cagnoni talked about his mindset tonight when he doesn't have the puck in the defensive zone. He says that's going to be an important factor.
10: Just do what I've been doing in the AHL, you know, try to box out early. I mean, I'm not going to be out-muscling anyone, so I just kind of have to play with my stick, you know, give myself a little time and space, make them try to mess up, and then that's when I can kind of take advantage.
6: Cagnoni's 5'9" tall, and that's probably being a little bit generous, but that's not that different than a player like Torrey Krug or a player like Lane Hutson. These are guys that have good escapability, and in Krug's case, he learned how to use his body to best advantage using the laws of physics against much bigger players. Those are the challenges that Cagnoni has, and he says that maybe having a great height differential with his D partner, that of course being 6'7" tall Vinny Desharnais, is going to be something to notice.
10: Yeah, he is. Definitely is. I've been around some 6'4s and 6'3s, but he's up there for sure.
6: One thing that Desharnais will bring is a lot of experience and the ability to settle Cagnoni down in case he needs it.
10: He's super steady, and I think that's really going to help me out, just having someone back there you can rely on. I mean, mistakes are going to happen throughout the game, and when you can rely on someone, it kind of makes it easier to get through that.
6: And Desharnais is excited to play with Cagnoni, too. He says that Luca's ability to go on the rush and to make plays is going to help the Sharks.
8: Yeah, I think I played with him a little bit last season at the end of the season, and right away, you know, his edges, his the way he moves, his feet, and he's confident with the puck, and I'm excited to play with him tonight. You know, and I kind of told him, like, hey, like, don't, you know, down low, I'll be physical, and you just wheel the puck out, and obviously the blue line, he moves so well, and I'll just try to give him the puck and let him do his thing. You know, he's here for a reason, and just excited to play with him. I'll do anything I can to make him feel comfortable and help him out.
6: That's Vinny Desharnais talking about his latest defensive partner, Luca Cagnoni, just recalled from the American Hockey League San Jose Barracuda. And Luca's got 6 games of NHL experience, a lot with Desharnais last year, and he's got 2 assists, so he's still looking for his first NHL goal, but he showed some of the skills that he's had in the AHL.
7: Yeah, it's, you know what, you work your tail off all year in the minors. I've been there before. You're just hoping to get that call up, and lo and behold, it comes with 3 games remaining. So he could take this in the last 3 games here and run with it. Clearly, they want to improve the back end, and for him, the motivation is quite simple. No need to look outside the organization. Your answer is right here.
6: The rest of the Sharks' defense will change as well. Out of the lineup tonight, John Klingberg and Nick Leddy. So that means that they've shifted around the responsibilities and partnerships. Sam Dickinson is going to play alongside Mario Ferraro tonight. Ferraro gets the coin toss, and he has to play on the offside on the right side of the D. Same story for Shakir Mukhamadunin, who stays in action and will play next to veteran Dmitry Orlov. Kind of an interesting combination right there as the very long Mukhamadunin goes up against the physically minded Orlov, and that could be an interesting combo.
7: Yeah, I think it's exciting to try different things and to see what you can do. I don't think, if you want to be perfectly frank, I don't think the coaching staff has been overly thrilled with how their D have played in the last 10 games, so mixing up the pairings a lot of times will get their attention. If you've been with the one guy for the whole season and all of a sudden it's a different pair, that tells the group we've got to step up. And so I think it's a little bit of message sending as well for the entire defensive core that they've got to be better.
6: Well, they definitely have to be better, no doubt about that. Igor Chernyshov was definitely better last game. He scored 2 goals and had a very strong performance playing alongside Macklin Celebrini and Will Smith, so that's obviously not going to change. And in fact, the forward line combos will be identical. Tyler Toffoli with 19 goals this season, looking to get to that 20-goal mark for a 10th time in his NHL career. And I've been watching him. He's been getting some good chances, and he's going to be big tonight.
7: Yeah, I'm excited for him. Obviously, that's a massive accomplishment. To think about, there were some points in this season where you really weren't sure. Lo and behold, here he sits again, once again with an opportunity to get to 20 goals, which is no small feat.
6: Meanwhile, for the Nashville Predators, a bit of a surprise, but maybe not so much here in Music City, as Justus Annunen will get the start in goal, not Juuses Saros. Saros a perfect 2-0 against the Sharks this year. Annunen, lifetime against the Sharks, is 3-0 in 3 games played. He made 21 saves on Saturday in a 2-1 win against Minnesota. And if you can beat a team like Minnesota, you might as well come right back with him at this point. The people in Nashville are telling us that both goaltenders have made a lot of contributions to this recent stretch drive.
7: Yeah, and you know what? Nowadays, you're going to need both. You're definitely going to need 2 goalies, and I think that a lot of teams have found that out the hard way when they didn't plan for it. But I think nowadays, I think the last 5 or 6 years, teams have really tried to go with a tandem situation. So, and it's very similar to what's going on with the Sharks as well.
6: The rest of the lineup is going to be the same for Nashville. You may remember the last confrontation with the Sharks. Nick Hague got injured against San Jose. There was some thought that he might come back against the Sharks tonight, but he will not do that. So that means Nick Perbix, a right-handed shot, is going to go play on the left side of the D with Justin Barron on that second D pair. Also, Roman Josi has been playing injured, missed 1 game, actually apologized for his teammates because he wasn't able to go. And they said, listen, buddy, everything that you do for us, you don't have to apologize to anybody. But he is out there playing with Brady Shea on the top D pair. And that means that Ryan Ufko gets back in to replace Hague against the Sharks with Adam Wilsby in that third defensive pair. Up front, they've made a couple of changes, and it's kind of interesting that Matthew Wood, who had the game-winning goal against Minnesota the other night, hadn't scored a goal in 8 games prior to that, and it just so happens the previous game was against the Sharks on April the 4th. Philip Forsberg is pretty red hot, had 2 goals and 1 assist against the Sharks last time out. In his last 14 games, he's got 10 goals and 10 assists, 20 points, and is plus 7. You compare that to Macklin Celebrini in his last 9 games, 7 goals, 7 assists, 14 points, plus 8. Those are 2 red hot members of the NHL.
7: Oh, yes, and it's going to be fun to watch them both.
6: We are here at Bridgestone Arena in Nashville. That is our roster report from Kaiser Permanente. Get care like a pro with Kaiser Permanente, official team physicians of the San Jose Sharks. When we come back, we'll have the Toyota keys to the game next on the San Jose Sharks Audio Network.
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6: Tonight, the Sharks take on the Nashville Predators in Music City. It's time now for our keys to the game, presented by Toyota, proud sponsor of San Jose Sharks hockey. Toyota, let's go places. With the keys, here's Jamal Mayers.
7: The first point for me, number one, is weather the storm. This has always been a really difficult building to play in. They get the crowd into it right from the beginning. You're going to have to lessen that down. Just get through the first 8 to 10 minutes of this hockey game. The second point is play direct through the neutral zone. No need to dust it off. Too many passes. Indirect, slash support. Get the puck behind their defense and play in the offensive zone. Get to your forecheck game. And then finally, number three, pay the price. That means in all three zones, there is a price to pay to win in this league at this time of the year. You got to figure that out and figure it out fast.
6: The question is, what's the cost of the price you got to pay? And it doesn't really matter what it is. You just have to pay it. That's what the Sharks have to do. And those are great keys to the game presented by Toyota. Proud sponsor of the San Jose Sharks, Toyota. Let's go places. Back to Nashville in just a moment on the San Jose Sharks Audio Network.
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6: Well, let's find out what the Nashville Predators are thinking about. They are just as desperate as the San Jose Sharks are, as the Preds find themselves in fifth in the Central, ninth in the West, 1 point behind the LA Kings, so a little bit closer to wild card territory, and 4 points behind the Utah Mammoth for the top wild card spot. Andrew Brunette, the head coach of the Nashville Predators, talked about dealing with the Sharks tonight, and he had a pretty simple solution.
11: Well, we can't give them an inch. I mean, they're a deadly team, and they arguably the top players in the league. Scary every time he's on the ice, and we have to understand when he's on the ice. And we have to have, and we've done a good job. It'll be tested tonight about the mindset of playing a certain way. We understand who we are and how we get there, and we have to be mentally strong to get to our game. And like I said, we've done a good job, but we'll be tested tonight. We know this group, and they probably love nothing better than punch us out here, too. So we got to be ready for that first punch, and hopefully we throw the first punch.
6: The Sharks have to throw the first punch, too, as they consider the Nashville Predators tonight. When we come back, head coach Ryan Warsofsky will tell us all about it on Coach's Chalkboard next on the San Jose Sharks Audio Network.
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6: Welcome to the road. The San Jose Sharks are facing off against the Nashville Predators in a gigantic hockey game here at Bridgestone Arena. I'm Dan Rusinowski, along with Sharks head coach Ryan Warsofsky. Ryan, you have the idea of focusing on details, and you also have the bigger picture. How do you kind of meld those two things together?
12: Yeah, you know, our process is the same, and it's not going to, you know, change. You know, we know and understand how important of a game this is for both teams, and these guys are fighting for their lives and obviously closer in the standings than us. They've showed a level of desperation in both games that we've played them, and, you know, tonight is about us, is to bring our game to them. Let's not tiptoe into it.
6: There are things, obviously, that we're missing in the two games that you played against them, but what's the most glaring?
12: Probably a start, you know, and I think in both games, and we got behind early, and, you know, we let them dictate the game and the way it should be played, and we want to dictate the game. So, obviously, our start is critical tonight.
6: They're very good on the rush, obviously, and they've got all these guys, Marchessault, Forsberg, Stamkos, O'Reilly, that can do all that stuff. What's the key to disrupting that?
12: You know, just staying above them, and it really starts in the offensive zone for us. Is we want to stay above them, we want to skate the gap up, all five guys, and we can't get beat in the backside with their weak side defenseman who gets up in the rush quite often. So it's just about being alert when you don't have the puck, and it really starts in the offensive zone, making sure we're getting above them in all situations.
6: Big opportunity for Luca Cagnoni as he's recalled and gets into the lineup. He's an offensively minded defenseman. Would you say his greatest strength, aside from his puck skills, is the fact that he has escapability? So it's a smaller defenseman, he can survive?
12: Yeah, for sure. He's got the skill to make plays, coming out of Ronan especially, and make guys miss. And, you know, if you can make the first pass miss, you know, their two guys, you have an odd man advantage going the other way. So he does a really good job of that. He can see the ice really well. So we're excited to see what he can do. And he's come a long way since just a few years back now. And obviously he's played in the league and understands the level and how you have to play with a certain amount of detail in your game. And so we're excited to get him, and he'll go up on that top power play as well.
6: Seems like where he has improved a lot is in his 5-on-5 play with the Barracuda, so that's got to be a good thing for you. But on that power play, you're special. You've won the 5-on-5 battle a couple of times here during these losing streaks.
12: Yeah, special teams has struggled here. You know, we've talked about it. Pound the Kill needs to obviously step up here in a big way, and the best way to do that is stay out of the box. And we've got to make sure we stay out of the box. We use our legs and don't take, you know, penalties 200 feet from our net or stick penalties where we can use our legs. So, you know, and our power play has seen moments. We've had some really good growth in it, and it can be a difference maker. But, again, we want to play this game 5-on-5 and really take our game to them.
6: Look forward to seeing it. Good luck.
12: Thanks, Dan. Appreciate it.
6: Thanks for joining us for another edition of Coach's Chalkboard, and now stand by for the Sharks and the Predators. Great hockey coming up next on the San Jose Sharks Audio Network.
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0: Celebrini on the right circle. Shoots. Back to Celebrini, just completes the hat trick, and the Sharks win in overtime, 3-2.
1: This is San Jose Sharks Hockey. 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

0: Sadowski along with Jamal Mayers. Welcome back to Bridgestone Arena in Nashville as the San Jose Sharks take on the Nashville Predators for the final time in their regular season series. The Sharks have not won in Nashville since 2018, and there's no time like the present as both teams are desperate to get back into the playoff hunt and both teams need a win. Stand by, we've got the starting lineups and the opening faceoff next on the San Jose Sharks Audio Network.
1: 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Any publication, reproduction, retransmission, or other use of the descriptions and accounts of this game without the express written consent of the San Jose Sharks is strictly prohibited.
0: Time for hockey here in Nashville. 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Celebrate responsibly. In goal for the Sharks, it'll be Alex Nedeljkovic, playing his 39th game of the season with a 16-14-4 overall record. On defense, it will be Luca Cagnoni, just recalled from the AHL San Jose Barracuda. On defense, along with Vinny Desharnais, maybe the biggest height differential in the entire NHL. And up front, it'll be Barkley Goodrow playing on the left wing side with Zach Ostapchuk at center and Adam Gaudette on the right.
2: And for the Nashville Predators, they're going with Eustace Annunen in net. Up front, they're going with Eric Halla, Zachary Leroux, and Joachim Kemmel. And on the back end, Justin Barron and Adam Willsby.
0: Eric Furlatt and TJ Luxmore are the referees. Kyle Flemington and Travis Gorlitz are the linesmen. Faceoff has been dropped, and we're underway in the first period. Luca Cagnoni back to get it, flicks it forward. Knocked ahead there by Adam Gaudette. Racing across the rink to grab it on the right is Barkley Goodrow. He got checked into the boards by Barron, but he knocked it free, and it got back to the point for a shot from the net that point there by Desharnais, but it was blocked by the Predators. Do or die for both teams right now. Both teams on the outside looking in, and both teams need a victory desperately to get back into the playoff hunt. Nashville with the puck now as the teams change. They feed it up the right board. Steven Stamkos, 20 goals. Closer back to the front end. It's in. No, it's stopped by the front of the net. Oh, man, it was right on the goal line as it was barely stopped by Nedeljkovic, and the Sharks barely cleared it all the way down. I was just starting to talk about the fact that Steven Stamkos had 20 goals in the last number of games for the Predators, but right now, the 40-goal man came awfully close.
2: Yeah, he did, and he's got on the hunt, using his legs to get in on the forecheck. It's a different version of Stamkos than we're used to seeing.
0: Right now, inside the Nashville zone, Roman Josi, the captain, is playing injured, goes back to control it. Now it's popped out toward the front of the net by the Sharks forecheckers, and Eustace Annunen gives the tap on the pads there to his captain, Roman Josi, who actually apologized to his team when he couldn't play a couple of games ago. And they said, buddy, you got nothing to apologize to us for.
2: Yeah, he's a character. The leader of this group, obviously, does all of his talking on the ice. A real gentleman of the game, if you will. Well, that was a close call back down there. And a real, it almost looked like Nedeljkovic was going to kick that into the net on his own. But fortunately, guess who was there to save the day? Macklin Celebrini.
0: Yep, he stopped the goal right there, right on the goal line. A kind of scrambly play in front after that good chance by Steven Stamkos toward the net. Faceoff coming up now to the left side of goaltender Eustace Annunen. And the faceoff won by the Predators. Actually, keeper Sherwood stepped in to take that draw. Back in the neutral zone, he poked at the puck on the right. Dumped in by his center iceman, Alex Wenberg, and Sherwood in full steam trying to get it, but the Predators knock it away. Sherwood steals, turns, shoots, point-blank save by Annunen. Another chance for Sherwood on the rebound. It's blocked by the D. So we've had a couple of close calls on both ends of the rink. Right now it's Wenberg down the left wing side into the offensive end. He's going to try to slide it back. Then he thought better of it because Nashville had the lane totally covered. So he just sent it along the boards and it's ground out there by Sherwood. Kept in by Ferraro. Goes to the corner. Skating toward it there, William Eklund, but he's checked off the play neatly by Nashville. They're able to clear to center, and there's only one man back. It's Dickinson. Down the right side comes Matthew Wood, but Dickinson skates in front of him, grabs the puck, and slides it ahead. And the Sharks break out with a scoreless tie. Still the result with 2 minutes and 10 seconds gone by in period number one.
2: Yeah, good early position by Mario Ferraro on the half wall there, being nice and tight on the forward to allow them to get that puck back in the neutral zone.
0: Desharnais and Cagnoni are out there defensively again in their own zone as the Predators grinding it out, twisting and turning there in the corner. It's Tyson Jost. He's being checked now on the far side by Michael Misa, who wins the battle, worked it free. Toffoli and Graf move it out, and Toffoli's skating for it on the right, but Graf's going to take it. He moves down the wing across the line, drop past Toffoli. He slides left side. Cagnoni, the shot blocked, and it goes wide. And now Toffoli, from the severe angle, went for the side of the net, was trying to deflect it off the goaltender, but it bounced away. Good idea for Tyler Toffoli as he made a bid to get to the 20-goal mark.
2: Really nice job through the neutral zone as well with that line, creating the space, and a nice job by Cagnoni getting that puck to the net.
0: That's why he's here. Right now the Sharks put Celebrini, Smith, and Chernyshov on the ice. They were great last game against the Vancouver Canucks in that shootout loss. Dumped in by that group, kept in now on the right side of the D, but Mukko Madulin kept it in once, then the second time it was cleared back out by the Predators' defense. Electric atmosphere here in Nashville as we've got no score. 16 minutes, 38 seconds to go in the first period. As here's Will Smith turning, shooting from the right circle, and another good save by Onanen. Here's Orlov, slap shot toward the goal from the left boards, and a globe glove save by Justus Onanen, who was able to cover up. Let's pause 10 seconds for station identification. This is the San Jose Sharks Audio Network.
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0: I'm Dan Rusinowski along with Jamal Mayers. Just great to have you with us. Hope you're listening in when you're driving home or if you're in your last half hour at the office or wherever you may be. We, of course, are available on the Sharks Plus SAP Center app, online at sjsharks.com/listen, and, of course, on our radio network affiliate stations onto the terrestrial side all through Northern California. Nothing to score. Critical matchup here tonight in Nashville. Game one of a three-game trip to finish the regular season for San Jose. Here come the Preds. Philip Forsberg, 2 goals, 1 assist against the Sharks last time. Gets checked there by Mukko Madulin, and he went down. Then he got back up, poked it free. It came back to the point. Perbix cross ice. Up go the drive, up high, and it's wide of a net. Kept in by Jonathan Marchessault. Only 1 goal for him in the team's last 20 games. He had 3 assists against the Sharks a few days ago. And Marchessault centers. Forsberg shoots from the middle of the slot. Somehow it might have hit a stick, went up high and wide. And the rebound grabbed by Gaudette. He will slide to the middle of the ice, and that's where the Sharks tap it back to the defense and get things reorganized.
2: Yeah, a real smart play there by Ostapchuk to slow things down. Defensively, you got to be careful not rushing out towards the boards and leaving the middle of the ice open. Got Forsberg there with a really good opportunity.
0: Back down into the Predators zone. Justin Barron back defensively there. Went off his stick, but the Preds' Ryan O'Reilly recovers. The veteran stick handles down the red line, across the blue line, and into the Shark zone he goes. But he got into the corner, and he's checked by Ferraro, and he lost control of the puck. They fight for it there. Ferraro giving it all he's got. He's got Dickinson nearby. Dickinson poked at it, lost it, regains. Now he protects the puck, but he's double-teamed in the corner, and the Predators' forecheckers steal it. Evangelista got it back to the point man, but Barron's pass, not a good one for Adam Wilsby, so it's knocked back the other way. Wilsby gained the zone, but he's body checked there by Ferraro, and the Predators will use the opportunity to change as Ferraro and Dickinson are back inside their own zone to get things settled down for the Sharks. San Jose's putting Celebrini's line out, so Dickinson waits a second. He exchanges with Ferraro and now moves it ahead. Tipped at by Chernyshov down into the right corner of the Preds zone. Smith guns it around. He's looking for Celebrini. He stops it near boards. Loses on the check, though, as he spun away from the first man. The second man, Reed Schaefer, takes it up the right side and lugs it up to the Sharks' line for Nashville. Schaefer dumps it in. Looks for Fyodor Svechkov in the far corner. Loses on the stick check to Desharnais. It's loose back behind the Sharks' net now, stopped by Nedeljkovic, who's in goal to our right in this first period of play. Luca Cagnoni, nice pass out of the zone. Got it to Celebrini. Stick handles across the line. Looks for a backhand play to Smith. Smith delays. Sends in deep, but Onanen inside that trapezoid stops the puck. Kept it away from Chernyshov, and the Predators will poke it out of the zone. But taken back. Celebrini tried to slip it to Smith, who was flying down the right wing side. Predators got just enough of it to stop that attack.
2: Yeah, now, really good job by Cagnoni in his first few shifts here, moving his feet, making the simple play, moving the puck north. He's just going to get more comfortable as this game goes along.
0: Icing against the Sharks here as they bring the faceoff all the way back, and this group just got out there, so no harm in this. 6:19 gone by in the first period. The shots are 3-1 in favor of San Jose. Two really good chances. One for Kiefer Sherwood moments after the first zone entry for the Sharks. And on the other side of the ice, a really scary moment at the Sharks' goal line when Steven Stamkos had a chance. But Macklin Celebrini poked the puck at the goal line out of the net.
2: Yeah, you can already tell the Sharks are come to play. They're sharp. They're mentally engaged. They're being physical. And it's a good sign.
0: Off the faceoff, Ryan Upko has. Stick handles away from Graf. Throws toward the front of the net. It was tipped by Matthew Wood. Batted down legally, and he gets it. Got it to Forsberg, to the point man. Here's Upko walking into the circle. Bounced off the play. Nice check by Michael Misa. And providing the support, it's Orloff to grab the puck and skate out with Mukko Madulin. He's the center. Mukko Madulin shoots in. Right side of the Predators' goal. This line combination of Toffoli and Graf on the wings for Misa in the offensive end. Mukko Madulin on the point. Shoots. Save made. It's loose in front. And it was chopped at by the Preds D as Toffoli made a bid to bang it home. In behind the net. Here's Misa in front. Toffoli stops. Shoots. Save made by Ahonen. And he hangs on with 7 minutes exactly gone by in a scoreless and really exciting first period of action here in Nashville. We'll be back on the San Jose Sharks Audio Network. 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No score so far. A couple close calls on both ends of the rink. Shots 5-1 right now favoring San Jose as they get set to drop the puck to the left side of Justus Ahonen. Lifetime 3-0 against the Sharks in three games. Predators have used both their goaltenders down the stretch. And coach Andrew Brunette going with Ahonen in this game. Off the draw, sent to center. Tip forward, though. Here comes Chernyshov across the line. Drops for Celebrini on the right point. He circles away from Brady Shea's check. Backhands toward the slot. That was a pass intended for Chernyshov, who was positioned in front. The Predators' defense got a piece of it. But Celebrini wins the puck in the corner. Gets it back now from Chernyshov. Looks for Will Smith in front. And there's the play. Taken away by Chernyshov. Away from Evangelista. And a backhand chance is stopped at the point-blank range by Ahonen.
2: Just a great job along the boards by everyone on the ice, especially Celebrini there. What I'd like to see Will Smith do, instead of drifting to the wide side, which makes it have to go through more than one stick, stay on the strong side. That way, only Celebrini only has to pass it through one guy, and you can still one-time it back toward the net.
0: That's the reason why Evangelista got a piece of it, because he was the second Predator defender. Fortunate for the Sharks, there was a chance because it went off his stick.
2: Exactly. I just think that they'll go to school on that one. Hopefully look at the video as they're doing right now. And they'll learn from that. Stay on that strong side. You don't have to slip it through one guy. And then you've got a great opportunity from the little triangle area there at the top of the circle.
0: Alex Wenberg's line comes onto the ice. That's Wenberg, Sherwood, and Eklund going up against the Eric Howell line. That line was so effective against the Sharks in the recent meeting. Sharks win the draw. Shot toward the net. Tipped on goal there by Eklund. Off the stick of Sherwood. That's a good save by Ahonen, who looks razor sharp so far in net for Nashville.
2: Yeah, he does. And you know what? Credit to the Sharks. They're out shooting Nashville 7-1 early on in this contest, quieting down this crowd. Almost capacity.
0: They will drop the puck again to Ahonen's right. Sticks are down. Wenberg wins the draw. Sherwood feeds it over to Desharnais, who moves away from the check. But as he tries to slide that puck through, Zachary Leroux able to get that stick out and deflect the puck over the glass and out of action. So they're just going to do it again in the offensive end.
2: Yep, just it'll be on the other side this time.
0: It'll be to the left side, as Jamal just indicated, of Ahonen. Wenberg having a chat with Sherwood about it. The last two faceoff wins, he got it back to Sherwood, but right now Sherwood not positioned up top. He's positioned in the slot. Off the draw. Predators win this one. And Joachim Kemmel is able to slide to the middle of the ice for Nashville, and here come the Preds. Center iceman Eric Howla got the pass and shoots one in. Kemmel in ferociously on the left wing side, got it loose, and Howla behind the net spins it around. Justin Barron stops it on the point, and he sends it behind the net. There's Zachary Leroux. Drops it back behind the goal line for Howla. Howla's being checked by Wenberg, and Howla kept puck possession and knocked it near boards. He'll get it back from Leroux. Over to the far side of the ice now. It's Wilsby that keeps it in. Wilsby being checked by Eklund, but Wilsby's a good-sized kid trying to tick that puck free, and he does. And Howla beats Desharnais to it and chops it around the boards. Kept in. Good shift for the Predators here as they start the change. held in by Willsby on the point. Spun it around. Finally, keeper Sherwood gets control for San Jose. He dropped it back to Cagnoni and to Desharnais. And it's Luke Cagnoni tossing it out to center. Here comes Sherwood for the Sharks to Eklund on the left. Cross the line. Throwing it toward the goal. Good idea. But the Predators got the stick in there. And why doesn't it not surprise me that it was Roman Josi who did that? The captain of the Preds, Pang, banged up. Comes into the Shark zone, fed it to the middle of the ice. Chance for Marchessault, knocked away. And back the other way comes Mukko Madulin with speed down the right wing against Josi. Spins away, dropped it back. A one-time chance for Gaudette. Fanned on it. Fourth line out there for the Sharks. Orloff on the point, playing with Mukko Madulin tonight. Throws to Gaudette behind the net. Maybe an ill-advised pass to a spot where only Predators were. And Nashville will be able to break out. In the neutral zone, little zone entry attempt there for Forsberg, and he was slowed up just enough. He did dump it in, but the Sharks allowed the Predators to not get the puck. Fed out of the zone now. Goodrow on the right wing. Kicks in his skates. Tries to knock it free. Good job by Forsberg back-checking there. Stole it back for Nashville, and he and Marchessault have their shift coming to an end, so they drop it back for the D, and Nick Perbix gets the pass on the right side and gains the Sharks zone. Colin Graf's already out there, but O'Reilly won the puck, fed it over to the middle of the ice, and a chance there fanned on by Tyson Jost. He gets it back from behind the net, sends it across the rink off a stick. Perbix has it, sends in front. O'Reilly can't corral the puck, and it bounces over to the far boards. Reed Schaefer there for Nashville, fed to the slot. There's a one-time shot by Jost right on. A good pad save by Nedeljkovic, and the Sharks will ice it all the way down.
2: Yeah, that's a tough line to play against. Nashville Predators do a really good job on that shift, holding on to pucks, winning puck battles. You've got to close quicker, and you've got to be a little bit harder on your stick and able to kill those plays. Easier said than done against some veterans that play the game very heavy down below the dots.
0: Face off to the right side of Alex Nedeljkovic. Shots on goal 7-2 in favor of Nashville. Off the draw, gunned around the boards by Dickinson. Out at the red line, stopped by Graf. Turns with the puck, has to wait for his teammates to come onside. Now he dumps one in, and they can get the line change completed as the Sharks put the Macklin-Celebrini line back on the ice. 9.5 to go, scoreless first period, but here comes Nashville down the right side. Leading the attack into the zone was Tyson Jost. He dumps it back behind the Sharks' net. Schaefer checked by Ferraro. Nice job by Mario to win that battle against the bigger man. Now here's jumping up into the play. It's Dickinson to center. Throws to the middle of the ice. Off the skates of Smith. Delayed offside. They'll wave it off as the Sharks had to tag up. Schaefer neutral zone. Shovels one off the right boards. Into the Sharks' end. Stopped by Ferraro, but he couldn't quite control it. Knocked by O'Reilly behind the net. Dickinson couldn't handle it. He goes over to the far side. O'Reilly arrives on the scene, and they battle it out on the left wing boards from the Predators' point of view in the Sharks' zone. Predators win that puck. Schaefer from the point shoots toward the net. Save made. And Nedeljkovic, sensing trouble, decides to hang on to it with 8:53 left in the scoreless and pretty exciting first period here in Nashville. The Sharks have outshot the Predators 7-3, but it's still 0-0. You're listening to the San Jose Sharks Audio Network. Back in Nashville, I'm Dan Rusinowski along with Jamal Mayers. 0-0 the score. Sharks out shooting the Preds now 7-3. And so far, a good start energetically, but also territorially for San Jose.
2: Yeah, I think that you came out with a lot of intention to play fast, to play quickly. And I think changing up the D partners put everybody on alert. And I think that was a real great idea by the coaching staff to change things up a little bit. It really makes you communicate more because you're not really familiar with it, with your partner.
0: Good point by you. Is off the faceoff. Here comes William Eklund leading the attack out to center. On the left side, he shoots one in around Barron. And in forechecking, Sherwood bothering the Predators. Now Wenberg gets involved, got the stick in there, and comes up with a loose disc. Sends it back to the point. Nice keep in there by Desharnais. They're saying it's not kept in, or is it a penalty? I thought he
2: kept
0: it in.
2: That's late.
0: He kept that in my opinion.

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1: To the backhand. Oh, what a save by Ottinen, and a tremendous jump up the ice for Luca Cagnoni in a bid to get his first NHL goal. Back the other way now come the Predators into the offensive zone as the Sharks change the D. Downsize inside the San Jose territory. Orloff and Sherwood win the puck, and Celebrini picks up and skates one out. Got to the red line and shoots it all the way down. Whipped around the boards, intended for Celebrini there by Chernyshov, but getting in the way was Perbix. Throws it up the middle of the ice, and he got it onto the stick of his teammate, Roman Josi. The captain of the Predators stick handles up to the Sharks line, gets men on him, and so he dumps it in deep behind the net. Around the far boards. No score, first period, 7 minutes to play, as the puck is bouncing over in the left wing corner of the Sharks zone. Grabbed by the Predators, they stick handle for it. Ground free, though, by Celebrini. That was a pretty good job right there against Matthew Wood for Shakir Mukhamudulin to allow Celebrini to get that puck. But the Predators dump it back into the Sharks' territory. Orloff kept it away from the forecheck of Leroux. A long lead past Mukhamudulin off the stick of Will Smith, and it goes all the way down. Sharks need a line change. They'll get it as the line combination of Misa, Graff, and Toffoli will step on. Neutral zone play for Nashville down the left side. Zachary Leroux shoots one end of the zone, sent around the boards, and here comes Graff. He's got a mini two-on-one. Dropped it back. Misa the shot. Save made. A one-timer off the pass from Graff as the trailer. That was a really good scoring chance for Sharks hockey. Banked off the right boards by Ferraro. Here's Graff on the right wing. Crosses the line. He stick handles into the zone. Misplays it. Now getting it back. Misa slides it far side to Ferraro. He protects the puck there from Zachary Leroux in the corner. Ferraro sends behind the net to Misa. Goes out in front for the backhand chance. And it's deflected up over the glass and out of play with 6 minutes and 1 second left on the clock. Now the shots read 9-3 San Jose.
2: Another great shift by this Misa line. Supporting each other. Coming out cleanly through the neutral zone. Slashing behind their D. I think there's an opportunity to get behind these Nashville Predators defensemen, and it's going to be real easy. So when your D are able to carry that puck out, leave the zone early, especially on the strong side, to push them back, and you're going to be able to create some two-on-one situations.
1: Face off to the right side of goaltender Ottinen. Loose puck. Gaudette to the point. Dickinson backskates, tees up, fires. Not missed by much, it just went wide. Ostapchuk hit by Willsby back behind the net, but he grinds it free to Ferraro, right side, took it off his backhand. Then he put it off a skate, and the Predators able to recover. Here comes Willsby leading the attack. Into the Shark zone, little drop pass, shot by Jost from the right wing, partially blocked by Dickinson, and set up the ice. Dickinson's coming up ice here, and here comes Gaudette into the zone. Stick handles to his right. And Dickinson was setting up in front of the net, but now he's going to have to go back to the point as the Predators did an effective job in delaying the opportunity there.
2: Yeah, but you just like we were saying, if you leave the zone a little bit early under control, they're really too aggressive. You can make it, use it against them and get some two-on-ones.
1: That's happened a couple of times. The best chance for Luca Cagnoni at the end of his shift. A brilliant chance to the backhand, but a good save by Ottinen. We're back to action in the Shark zone. No score. 5 minutes to go, first period. In back of the Predators, I should say the Sharks net, spun around the boards and all the way out by Nashville. So San Jose's going to use the chance to change the defense as Graff and Toffoli go into forecheck. But it's Misa not able to get it. O'Reilly sends it down. Here comes Josi leading the attack into the offensive zone. He turns, he shoots. Man in front was able to tip it. It just went wide. Now here's Josi into the slot. Loses on the check. Another drive. Great save by the Sharks' Nedeljkovic. Rebound picked back at the near side by Evangelista. Throws down low to O'Reilly. O'Reilly looking for Stamkos, the man who shot that puck earlier. But the pass off the mark and the Sharks escape. Toffoli shoots one in deep and it goes into the zone as the Sharks look for the change.
2: Yeah, right idea there. Good play by Graff under duress just inside the blue line. Has the composure to make a good play to leave the zone.
1: Dumped in by Nashville. Sharks pick it up off the goaltender's tap. Knocked ahead. And Wennberg didn't quite see the puck bounce off the boards. It just missed his stick. Now the Sharks forecheck. They try to get it. Wennberg chops it into the offensive end. And Eklund, a nice stick handling move on Marchessault, is able to shoot one in deep.

0: on the left wing boards. Eklund will take it back. He's got Sherwood there for backup, but he turns away from that. Got it to Sherwood, who fed it to Wennberg, who backhands off to Desharnais. He shoots. That's blocked by the stick of Philip Forsberg, and it goes into Annunen, and he gets the glove on it. We've got a break in the action with 3:41 to go in a scoreless and very exciting first period. It's the Sharks and the Predators in Nashville on the San Jose Sharks Audio Network. Celebrate your next birthday on the ice with Sharks Ice. 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First period. No score. Sharks and Predators. Macklin Celebrini's on the ice for the big faceoff inside the Pred zone. So far, both goaltenders have been pretty sharp, but most especially Justus Annunen, who's made 9 saves for the Preds.
1: Yep, a big opportunity here in the offensive zone faceoff. I like this setup. Puts a lot of pressure on O'Reilly to win this draw.
0: Off the draw, he did win it. He's one of the best in the NHL at that. Dumped clear by the Preds. Sharks stop it at their own blue line. Chernyshov looks for Will Smith in the middle, but the pass behind him. And so it's taken back by Desharnais. And from behind the red line, he shoots down. This should be icing against the Sharks, and it is.
1: A little bit of a miscue there by Desharnais. Kind of handcuffed himself and then gets an icing in the process. That's all right, though. Celebrini just got out there, so they're fine.
0: They'll drop the puck off to the right side of Alex Nedeljkovic. Celebrini going up against O'Reilly on this faceoff. Two great competitors stepping into the circle. They square off. The puck not dropped. A little bit of a false start there for Philip Forsberg, trying to get the advantage. It's the old story. If you ain't cheating, you ain't trying.
1: That's it.
0: So O'Reilly steps in again. Celebrini puts the stick down, and O'Reilly wins the draw. Forsberg shoots right on. Glove save made by Nedeljkovic. That's exactly why Forsberg was cheating a little bit, because he wanted to get to the puck as quickly as possible, and he just proved it. He didn't need to cheat. He just got to it and fired it.
1: Yeah, he's a very slick player. Makes plays out of nothing and has a really good shot, but also very slippery, very skilled.
0: Now the faceoff coming up to the right side of goaltender Alex Nedeljkovic. Down to 3:23 left in this first period. They drop the puck. Controlled by the Sharks. That's a nice faceoff win. Spun around the boards, but Eklund couldn't get it. Josi keeps in. Put it off the stick of Steven Stamkos, and it goes behind the Sharks' net. Flipped around the boards, but Stamkos knocked that one down, and it's still recovered by Eklund, and he slides it out to Sherwood on the left. He crisscrosses with Wennberg. Has a lead pass for Ferraro breaking in. He pokes one on goal, and the save made by Annunen. And it's pretty clear right now that the Sharks, when they get any chance to send that defenseman up ice, they've done it 3 times already.
1: Yeah, there's a really good opportunity, as we talked about, to get behind their D. They come straight at you sometimes, and to me, I think that's always a sign that the defense can't really read the rush, and you can use it to your advantage.
0: They'll drop the puck to the left side of Justus Annunen. Shots 10-5 in favor of the Sharks right now. Wennberg on the ice for this big faceoff. But unfortunately for him, Howler wins it for Nashville. Marchessault sends to the middle. Barron, lead pass down the left. Here come the Preds into the zone. Howler's going to look for the pass in the slot. That's not the best of feeds for Tyson Jost. Came all the way back to center ice. And Ferraro stops the zone entry twice, but Howler recovered it on the right wing. To Marchessault, gains the zone, throws it toward the net. Breaking for the goal there was Jost, but he didn't get it in time. Preds keep in. Nothing to score here. Nashville tossing it around. Here is a play to the right circle. Barron skates in deep for Nashville. Body checked off the puck by Ferraro. Nice job there. And Wennberg wins a battle in the far corner with Howler, and the Sharks able to break it out. Unfortunately, a pass by Sherwood just missed his man as it was blocked by Nashville. Otherwise, Eklund would have been gone on a breakaway. Instead, it winds up behind the Sharks' net. Eklund gets it up the left wing side, strides it out to center ice. He tried to slip it forward, but two Predators there to block it. One of them Jost, the other one Leroux, and the Sharks regain in their own zone. But that stifled their rush up the ice.
1: Yeah, but they'll get the change they wanted, and Macklin's line comes on.
0: Here's the man on the right, Chernyshov, gaining the zone, looking for Smith behind the net. Will's trying to get it, but he loses on the stick check last second there to the Predators. That was a good job by Ufko that knocked it away. Ryan Ufko grew up on Long Island, sends it forward to Leroux. Zachary Leroux grew up in Montreal, comes into the offensive zone, feeds it behind the Sharks' net. And that's Orloff and Mukha Madulin doing a good job. Mukha Madulin reversing his direction twice to keep the puck on his stick. He sends it forward, and it's onto the stick of Chernyshov. To the middle of Smith. He stick handles. Cross the line. Drop past Celebrini. Racing down the middle. Trying to get around Josi. And Josi applies the stick check. Here comes Forsberg the other way. With speed. Celebrini getting back. Stepping up now Orloff. Stick checks the puck as the drop was attempted for Evangelista. And the Sharks dodge a major bullet right there as it looked like the Predators were going to get a major scoring chance.
1: Yeah, really good job by both defensemen, especially Orloff coming back there.
0: We're down to a minute remaining in this first period. No score. Stamkos checked, but flicks it forward. Looks for the pass on the left. He gets it. Cross the line. The shot. And it's wide. Rebound at the near boards now in the Shark zone. O'Reilly is there. Slides it back to the point. Up goes. Shot. Knocked down. It's loose in front. Grabbed by Ostapchuk. Zach Ostapchuk, three-man attack, up to center. Leads on the right. Here comes Gaudette. Into the zone. Can't get around. Perbix's check. Nick Perbix, a great defensive play there. Pokes it back to center ice for Nashville. 25 seconds left in this first period. The Sharks bear down and get back to get control. Ferraro on the ice with Desharnais right now. Vinny Desharnais with the puck. Slides it up the middle. And Gaudette tips it all the way down on net. Steered aside there by Ahonen. And the Predators able to chip it back out. Ferraro turns away from a check at his own line. Slides it up the left side. Poked at by Graf. Couldn't get it. Knock free. Marchessault crosses the line. Final seconds ticking off as he shoots. It's turned aside by Nedeljkovic. And that's it for a pretty exciting but scoreless first period. The Sharks wanted to get off to a good start. They didn't score, Jamal, but they did play well, and they outshot the Predators 11-6 in the first.
1: Yeah, they came out ready to play. You've got to be really impressed with the Sharks. A really tough building to start in. That was a textbook first period.
0: We've got a break in the action. Tonight's game is coming to you from Nashville, Tennessee, Music City, and Bridgestone Arena. At the end of one, the score, the San Jose Sharks, nothing, and the Nashville Predators, nothing. Back after this on the San Jose Sharks Audio Network. End of the first period here in Nashville. The score is San Jose, nothing, and Nashville, nothing. Shots on goal, 11-6. In favor of the Sharks. Some pretty important face-offs won, and certainly some intense action on the ice. A man who's no stranger to any of that is Alex Wenberg, one of the most consistent Sharks players this season. And right now he's with us and with Jamal.
1: Hey, Alex, it seemed like a really good road period for you guys, controlling for the most part the entire period. You guys got to be happy with the way you started.
2: Yeah, like I said, I think it's a good start to the game. We were working our forecheck. We were skating, doing a lot of good things. Got to keep doing it, get some pucks to the net, and, stick to our identity. But a good start for sure.
1: You guys are noticing as well that there may be some opportunities for some odd man situations. Their D are really aggressive through the neutral zone. Are you guys trying to just slash support and get pucks behind them?
2: Oh, absolutely. And I mean, like you said, they're aggressive. They're joining the rush, so there's going to create some odd-man rushes. So for us to keep laying that way, and when we do have the opportunity, try to find those 2-on-1 odd-man rushes and make them pay.
1: And you guys have done a great job, especially you so far in this game on the face-offs. Are you asking your wingers to come help out sometimes when you have a guy like O'Reilly, you kind of just have to go for a tie?
2: Absolutely. I mean, before every draw, we usually get together a little bit, talk about what to do and what to get some help as well. So I think my line is doing a good job right now, and I mean, just try to keep doing that. It's a good face-off guy, but we got to work hard.
1: Well, great job, and good luck the rest of the way.
2: Thank you.
1: That was Alex Wenberg. The score right now is 0-0 after one. The Sharks outshooting the Predators 11-6. 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
3: 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We're connecting you to more than 30 years of Sharks hockey. Let's go beyond the numbers.
0: We go beyond the numbers, which show the Sharks scoreless with the Predators and outshooting Nashville 11-6 in a penalty-free first period, by talking about disruption. How do you disrupt the Nashville Predators' offense? Because they're a team that likes to be aggressive. They like to attack. One of the things that the Sharks have done is they've sent their defensemen up on an aggressive offensive posture behind the D, maybe making the Predators freeze a little bit offensively. But also disrupting the rush in the neutral zone is something that's important to Vinny Desharnais, and he talked about that earlier today.
4: Yeah, I think good gaps. I think hard tracking from our forward is going to be huge. But it kind of goes back to the same theme that was all season, just being connected as a group of five. It's going to be a big key when you play a team that's very aggressive like that. So, we're just going to have to execute it.
0: Luca Cagnoni is in his first NHL game of the season, and he talked about playing alongside Vinny Desharnais and also his mindset entering tonight defensively.
5: Just do what I've been doing in the AHL, you know, try to box out early. I mean, I'm not going to be out-muscling anyone, so I just kind of have to play with my stick, you know, give myself a little time and space, make them try to mess up, and then that's when I can kind of take advantage.
0: Luca is playing alongside Vinny Desharnais, one of the larger height differentials in Sharks history. Luca Cagnoni's about 5'9", and that's being generous. His partner, Desharnais, is 6'7" tall. He says that's certainly something exciting, but also Desharnais says he's excited to see how Cagnoni's going to do.
4: He's a good kid, and, you know, he works hard, and we're happy he's here, and we're excited to see what he's going to do tonight.
0: Desharnais, according to Cagnoni, is going to be a very helpful partner.
5: He's super steady, and I think that's really going to help me out, just having someone back there you can rely on. I mean, mistakes are going to happen throughout the game, and when you can rely on someone, it kind of makes it easier to get through that.
0: So as we get beyond the numbers, Jamal Mayers, how do you give Luca Cagnoni for a passing grade?
1: I gave him a B+. I think he was good defensively. He was jumping up in the rush, and a couple chances there. He maybe held his ground a little bit too much, but I think he's gotten better as the game's gone along.
0: People don't understand the difference in that extra step in the NHL compared to even the American Hockey League, which is a good, solid professional league, but it's not the best league in hockey.
1: Yeah, no, it's a step. It's a step up with the skill, and your mistakes get magnified. So good on him for being responsible. Had a great opportunity as well offensively, one of the probably prime opportunities, a little mini breakaway from the hash marks in, and almost tucked it home.
0: Experience the game like never before with insights and stats calculated by SAP. We connect you to 30-plus years of Sharks hockey as we go beyond the numbers. It's 0-0 at the end of one here in Nashville. We'll be back on the San Jose Sharks Audio Network.
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0: I'm Dan Rusinowski along with Jamal Mayers. We are in the midst of quite an interesting game so far. No scoring, no penalties, but lots of action between the Sharks and the Nashville Predators. Faceoff coming up at center ice, and we're going to get underway in the second period of action. Alex Nedeljkovic is tending the goal to our left. It'll start with Zach Ostapchuk's line out there at forward, along with Vinny Desharnais and Luca Cagnoni on defense. Eric Howla's line begins for Nashville. Off the draw, Sharks win it. And Desharnais from the red line deflects one into the offensive zone. In goal to our right, Ananen stops the puck, leaves it for the defense, and it's flipped out by the Preds. Luca Cagnoni knocked it back the other way with a flick of the stick. Now he's got it, and he realizes he can't zone entry because of the offside situation, so he turned back, fed it to his partner Desharnais, and he got it deep into the offensive zone. Simple play, but those are the things that get you chances. Ostapchuk, far side of the ice, loses to Zachary Leroux. Feeds on the left side, Joachim Kemmel across the line, fires a hard wrist shot, high and wide over the top of the crossbar and off the glass, back behind Nedeljkovic. Cagnoni being pressured there, got body checked awfully late by Howla. He got the pass around the boards, and it's cleared back out by the Sharks. That'll be icing against San Jose. Bit of a late hit there against the diminutive Cagnoni as he's welcomed into the NHL for another year.
1: Well, that's exactly what's going to happen. Is guys are going to finish the check. He did the right thing. Smart play. Probably could have put it a little softer into the corner for Desharnais, but I like the idea. Took the hit to make the play.
0: Faceoff coming up to the right side of the Sharks goaltender, Nedeljkovic. O'Reilly wins the draw. Brady Shea the shot, deflected way up in the air, and it settles back behind the Sharks net. O'Reilly is on it. He's checked by Gaudette. Work free by Desharnais. He holds the puck, and it comes out in front, and it's stopped by Nedeljkovic, side of the goal. Again, a wise play by the veteran Sharks goaltender to get control of the game.
1: Yeah, that's exactly what he's going to do. He's a smart goaltender. He knows that those guys have been on the ice for a long time, realizes they got to get a change, so wisely covered it up and able to get out the celebrating line.
0: By the way, we have to extend happy birthday wishes to the man over to our left, Drew Remenda, celebrating his birthday today.
1: Nice. He told me he doesn't celebrate birthdays.
0: I know he doesn't.
1: I tried to say happy birthday. He's like, I'm not really celebrating.
0: Bah humbug. As right now, O'Reilly sends it around. Nothing. Second period. Shot blocked. Nice play by Chernyshov to get around the forechecker. He skates the center, leads the attack, cross the line, fed to Celebrini. Will Smith gets it, shoots one from the right side, right on goal. And another spectacular save by Onanen. That was a really nice job by the Sharks to get out of the zone with some great stick handling work there.
1: A brilliant play by Chernyshov. Understanding the time and space, leaving the zone, then off when he gained the blue line first as he's passing it to Celebrini. Just a brilliant offensive play. I like this face-off play, too. Having Will Smith set up behind you really puts the pressure here on the centerman.
0: But the centerman for the Predators is one of the best at that such pressure. And O'Reilly wins the draw. Almost lost it, but he poked it out of the zone. Sharks take it back. Here's Celebrini rushing in. Toe drag shot from the left circle, high and wide, off the glass. Kept in by Mukha Mudulin's pinch. He chops at the puck. Knocked it free, sends it behind the net to his compatriot Chernyshov, who angles it off the left boards back to the left point. Orlov gives it back to Chernyshov, turns, lost his balance, fed it into the corner, Celebrini knocked it down, pushed it back, and he put it into the shin pads of the fallen Chernyshov, who gets up, wins the puck, and feeds back to the left point. Orlov stick handles with it, sends off the right boards, Mukha Mudulin has, sends in deep behind the net, Chernyshov. Chernyshov stick handles, tries to center it for Will Smith. That's a good block by the defensive center, O'Reilly, who grabs the puck and now rags it, skates away from a forecheck of Smith, and allows his team to change in the long change period.
1: Yeah, just a smart play there by O'Reilly as he won that puck and able to get the change.
0: Nothing to score in this game. Second period is underway. And the Predators moving it out right to left, get it up to the Sharks' line. Philip Forsberg tried to chip it in, but the Sharks' defense holds. Ferraro takes it. Lead pass off the stick of a turning Eklund. The puck goes all the way down. Stop right side of a net by Onanen. Fed it behind the goal, but the Sharks are in there to forecheck at it. Wenberg worked it free. He'll get it back now from Ferraro. He stick handles. He throws down the right boards. Eklund is there to twist away from the check of Perbix. Eklund still with it, and he's got nowhere to go, so he comes out to center with Matthew Wood all over him. He turns with the puck, throws to the right wing, and Sherwood grabs and diagonally cross-corner dumps it. Sharks forecheck there. It's Wenberg getting it. Nice pinch there by the Sharks, working it free, but Wenberg loses control behind the net, and the Predators do move it out. Good job by Eklund to get back on the back check, stopping the zone entry, and now it's poked the other way. Here comes Wenberg down the right, across the line, dances, throws to the left, now put to the slot, turning, and Sherwood tried to shoot it, but as he turned, he lost the puck, and the Predators able to escape.
1: Oh, I'd like to see Wenberg shoot that one there.
0: Fed back behind the Sharks' net. San Jose angles it forward. Things are stretching out a little bit here in the second period of this scoreless matchup, and now it'll be Ferraro running into Svechkov, who works it free. Schaefer angle shot from the left wing side. He's knocked aside by Nedeljkovic. Fed ahead by the Sharks off of a couple of sticks. Misa couldn't get it in the neutral zone. So the Predators get it back, and Fyodor Svechkov moves across the line, but Toffoli steps in front of that pass and steals it from Schaefer. Toffoli muscles it up the ice. Got as far as the blue line, knocked back the other way, but there's Sam Dickinson to grab it at the last second. Scoot back to his own blue line with Ferraro, who sends one ahead, but it's knocked back by Nashville. So a lot of interesting things happening. A lot of sticks in the neutral zone here tonight.
1: Yep. Here's
0: headman pass now. Here comes Graf across the line. Holds onto the puck. Tries to chip it in the direction of Ostapchuk, but it's stolen by Willsby. And here comes Nashville again. Willsby to the red line, flips in. Predators change as the play goes on. Sharks whip it around the near boards, and Colin Graf sends it ahead to Foley. Stick handles. Moving onside, it's Ostapchuk sent in deep to the zone. And Ostapchuk just heading off at the pass there, stopping Leroux, so he has to toss it behind his own net for Nashville. Predators still with the puck, but they're a long ways away. Now they get it to the red line and dump it down, and it's behind the red line when they shot that puck, so icing against the Preds.
1: Now an opportunity for Ryan to get the Macklin-Celebrini line out there against effectively their fourth line, well, actually their third line, Eric Halla's line. But a favorable matchup for Celebrini.
0: Celebrini against Haula on this faceoff. Haula, a pretty good faceoff guy. Scored that big shorthanded goal in San Jose on April the 4th that kind of ended any bid for the Sharks to win that game.
1: Yep, I remember when the puck came off the end boards in a cross-corner dump.
0: Off the draw here. Haula wins it. Chip clear by the Preds. No icing as Cagnoni is back to get it. Sweeps it around the boards with a hard whip of the stick. Lost his stick on the play as he got body checked, but it's behind the net again, and Cagnoni uses the body to work it free, protected the puck, and the Sharks will break out. Smith across the ice to Settebrini on the left. Back on the left wing side, but turning to get the pass was Chernyshov. He was flying at full speed and crossed that line just ahead of it and offside.
1: Yeah, maybe if he gets that puck a foot earlier, he would be deemed having possession, because you can enter the zone with possession backwards. But that wasn't the case.
0: No, it certainly wasn't. It was close, though.
1: Yeah.
0: They bring the faceoff back to the red line after that offside pass on Chernyshov.
1: He is a skilled player.
0: Makes a lot of good decisions, too.
1: Smart, holds on to the puck, understands how to create time and space, is heavy on the corners, knows how to find the open ice.
0: It's going to be a good one.
1: Yep.
0: Sharks have it, move it out. Here's a headman feed for Gaudette. He speeds across the line, puts on the brakes against Perbix, but he kind of left the puck there when he stopped. And Perbix got control, and after a fashion, he will get possession back for Nashville. Nick Perbix began his career with Tampa Bay. Feeds to Philip Forsberg. Forsberg stick handles up ice, gets by Goodrow, moves into the zone, takes the shot. Good job by Orlov to get that stick out there and block that up over the glass. And out of play with 5:43 gone by in the second period. The score nothing to nothing.
1: Tell you, that Forsberg is slippery through the neutral zone. His stick handling under the stick. Hold on to yours. Bats your stick out of the way. Loses the puck. Regains control. Tries to shoot it through the D, but a really good stick by Orlov to get a little bit of a piece of it.
0: Maybe that's why in his last 14 games, Forsberg has 10 goals and 10 assists in his plus 7. Off the faceoff now. Sharks nothing. Predators nothing. Spun around the boards there by Dickinson and put in the air by Svechkov and kind of backhanded it in the offensive zone, by the way, over the glass and out of play. So 5:55 gone by on the clock. Enough time for me to tell you that every goal makes an impact, and you can celebrate it with the Sharks Foundation's Goals for Kids bobblehead. It features Will Smith, Macklin Settebrini, William Eklund, and Tyler Toffoli. This is one you don't want to miss. Go to sharksfoundation.org and find out all about it. Nothing, nothing. Second period continues here in Nashville. 6 minutes gone by on the clock. Off the draw. Play along the far boards in the Sharks' end. Can San Jose get it out? They do. Racing for it down the left is Wenberg. Just couldn't quite get there, but he deflected a pass by Barron, who was trying to get it around him out into the bench area. And so we get the whistle and a break in the action. This broadcast is coming to you from Bridgestone Arena in Nashville. The score, the San Jose Sharks nothing, the Nashville Predators nothing. This is the San Jose Sharks Audio Network. 13:49 to go in the second period. We have no score in Nashville between the Sharks and the Predators. Interesting combination tonight. Vinny Desharnais at 6'7" tall and Luca Cagnoni at 5'9". That is a major disparity in height. Desharnais is the only defenseman that's been that tall, and the other short guys that were 5'9 as defensemen in Sharks history included Cagnoni tonight, Tom Peterson, and Ilya Byakin. And we, of course, remember Ilya Byakin very well because Slava Butsayev was on the team at the same time, and Butsayev's nickname was Boots, and so Pete Stemkowski said, hey, these boots are made for Byakin. For all of you 1960s song fans, Nancy Sinatra sang that one a long time ago. Here come the Predators, moving right to left, across the line. Philip Forsberg rips that wrist shot. Boy, that had a lot of velocity on it, wide. Rebound sent to the net. There's some space, but Jost is forced to the outside by Ferraro. Couldn't get the shot away. Now Jost dusts off to the right circle. Shot right on. Save made off of Howler by Nedeljkovic. Rebound grabbed by Wenberg, and he skates right up the middle and stick handles out to the blue line. He moves to his right to his backhand. Turns, throws it back to Ferraro. Gets a return pass on the near side. Back to Ferraro on the point. Now to Eklund in the right circle. Tries to toss it across for a breaking man from the left side, and Dickinson knocked away. And now a rather weak shot by Wenberg toward the net will be gloved and knocked down by Anenin. That's not as quality a scoring chance as Eklund could have had in that right circle, but unfortunately the lane was taken away.
1: Really good play. This is all started in the defensive zone by Wenberg, doing a tremendous job killing the play and then skating it all the way up the ice through the middle of the ice, getting that zone entry and then setting up shop. Good little bit of an interchange between him and Mario Ferraro, and then they get the puck to the net.
0: Face off right side of Justus Anenin. They call Justus Saros Juice, and they call Justus Anenin Big Juice, because he's obviously bigger. Off the faceoff, cleared back down the ice into the Sharks zone. Taken back. Short of icing by Orlov. Fed it ahead. Crowd reacting a moment ago to George Kittle, 49ers player, taking a big squig of beer wearing a Nashville Predators jersey. What the heck is going on here?
1: I think he lives here in the offseason.
0: He does. Just got to give him a hard time for it.
1: I think so, too.
0: As right now, we've got the Sharks with the puck in this scoreless tie. Puck went off the stick of Celebrini. Predators might have a chance here. Evangelista holds the...
7: Oh, man!
0: Mukko Madulin hit from behind on the dump around the boards. That's going to be a big penalty. Head first into the boards. And Steven Stamkos, who went in there forechecking, is going to get this call for Nashville. And I am really relieved to see that Mukko Madulin looks okay. Coming back the other way now, it's offside against the Sharks, and a touch made, penalty is called.
1: Apologize for my reaction there.
0: No, it's okay. I felt like saying the same thing.
1: That was a scary moment, and I echo your sentiments that Mukko Madulin looks to be okay.
0: Here comes the call. Let's get it.
8: Nashville penalty number 91, two-minute minor, boarding.
0: Two-minute penalty for boarding on Steven Stamkos of the Predators. Fans react to that, but they've got no reason to react the way that they are. It's the right call. This is the first penalty of the game. The Sharks have to take advantage of this, as the Predators and the Sharks have played a relatively clean game to that point, but just a unfortunate really play there for Stamkos, who's not exactly known for doing that kind of stuff. But
1: no, he's not, but you cannot shove a player when you see their numbers.
0: Nope, but he did. The thing that was the scariest part was Mukko Madulin hit the boards head first.
1: Yes.
0: He went right back to the bench. Looks like he's all right, hopefully. Off the faceoff. Big power play for the Sharks. San Jose's Cagnoni to the slot to Wennberg. Looking for the play. Couldn't get it, but Luca Cagnoni's going to get it back. Under pressure, he will skate all the way back to his own blue line, and already Cagnoni showing what he can do.
1: At first, I was like, give it to Matt. Oh, nice play.
0: Dropped it back to Macklin Celebrini. Now Celebrini exchanges with Smith across the line. Tried to drop it for Toffoli, but it went through his skates and back to center zone. Power plays on Sharks Audio, brought to you by Power Business Technology. 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Here's Celebrini with the puck. Slides to Toffoli. Makes the stick handling move. Loses on the check to Perbix. Perbix couldn't clear. Celebrini fanned on the puck. It came back to center ice, but Toffoli's on it. Tatters pass for Smith a little too far, and the Preds clear. A little disorganization there for the Sharks at times. Celebrini changes that. Comes across the line. Slides to Smith. Taps to the slot, but only Jost is there to knock it away. Toffoli and Wennberg get it back to the point man. Cagnoni to Celebrini. To the middle. Taken back now by Smith. He stick handles. Slides back to Cagnoni. Back to Smith near side. Drop for Celebrini. Back for Smith. Now to Cagnoni. Left circle. Turns. Shoots off the goalpost for Luca Cagnoni. He has had two golden opportunities to get his first goal ever. The second one rang off the post. Now Celebrini bats one down with an amazing display of hand-eye coordination, but he couldn't hold it, and Jost clears all the way down. 30 seconds to go on the power play. Stamkos in the box, and the second unit comes on.
1: Well, a heck of a play by Cagnoni on three different instances. Hits the post, has great vision. I'd say that was a nice start for him on the power play.
0: Here comes Eklund across the line. Pass is blocked, trailing the play. Sherwood guns it around. Mises got it. Feeds behind the net. Time winding down on the penalty. As Sherwood goes back to the point, Orlov slides it over to the far side. Chernyshov actually called for that. Got it back to Orlov, who shoots. Blocked. Eklund. Now the shot by Chernyshov. And somehow it goes in. They score! Chernyshov was falling down, and it slips by Anenin, and the Sharks lead it 1-0.
1: Just a real heads-up play in the middle of the ice by Eklund to slide that over to Chernyshov. It jams him, but he finds a way to fight it off. And a nice play by Eklund, and as he's falling down, he wires that. That's his third goal in his two games.
0: What a job, and it just went off the inside of the goaltender Anenin to the short side and trickled in. He got a piece of it.
1: The old eight hole.
0: Yeah. He gave up a little bit too much space there, and that was a gigantic goal right there for the Sharks. As Igor Chernyshov scores his eighth goal of the season, as you mentioned, his third in his last two games. And William Eklund getting the primary assist with a brilliant play right in the under traffic.
1: Yeah,
0: the middle.
1: Just a smart play by Eklund. He became a dangerous player just because he collected the puck in the slot. knew that he couldn't get around it to shoot it, so what did he do? He also knew that Chernyshov was on the back door, so just slid it over to that space.
0: Official word on the goal, Chernyshov's eighth from Eklund and Misa at 9:53. That's a power play goal for the Sharks. They make Stamkos pay for that boarding penalty. 1-0 Sharks. Here comes Willsby across the line, shoots it around the boards, and held in. Behind the net, Willsby near side to the point. Forsberg dishes to the right. Off the stick of Barron, skating in from the right point. He cuts back behind the Sharks' net, moves away from a check. Throws it back with some help. Forsberg, the long shot, wide. Rebound poked at there by Orlov near side. And now it's knocked out to center. Here comes Goodrow down the right, cross the line, exchange with Dickinson. They missed each other. And the puck comes around the boards and pushes out. By the way, did you notice when the puck went in the net? I actually got confused for a second because there were Sharks fans that were cheering on that play, and it sounded like a home game for a sec.
1: That's great.
0: Right now, it's O'Reilly across the line. Dumps it into the Sharks zone behind the net. Loose puck, grab, and here comes Celebrini. Long pass to Smith, taps to the middle. Here comes the play. Desharnais across the line. He tried to dish to Smith, but Smitty didn't have his skates moving, and so he couldn't reach that pass, and the Predators will pick it up. Here comes O'Reilly to the blue line of the Sharks. Stamkos knocked it into the zone. Little chase for it. Could be a chance on the right. Here it comes. The shot hit the goaltender. Evangelista was setting up a great screen. Josi saw that. And boy, that was a position save if I've ever seen one from Alex Nedeljkovic.
1: With traffic in front as well.
0: Behind the net now, it's Cagnoni. Spins it around, but Graf couldn't play the pass. Josi back skating at his own line, has for Nashville. Tosses up to the Sharks line, knocked in by O'Reilly's little dump. Behind the net, there's Stamkos going for the hit behind the net again, this time on Cagnoni, but he didn't at least hit him from behind. It's worked free. It's Stamkos in front of the net. Great save by a diving Nedeljkovic, and he hangs on. That's a big stop.
1: Yeah, really good job. Also defensively by Cagnoni, being physical, keeping the body between him and the man between him and the goal.
0: We've got a break in the action. 7:55 to go, second period. This broadcast is coming to you from Nashville, Tennessee, with a score. The Sharks 1, the Predators nothing. This is the San Jose Sharks Audio Network. Don't forget, tune into each and every San Jose Sharks Audio Network broadcast. After this game, we fly straight to Chicago, and we'll be on the air at 5 o'clock Pacific time on Wednesday for the Sharks and the Chicago Blackhawks. After this game, only two games left. They're in back-to-back fashion, April 15 and 16. That game at Chicago I referenced, and then the very next night in Winnipeg. Not exactly the easiest back-to-back, even though the time zone's the same.
1: No, it's not going to be easy. And you know what? Win them all.
0: That's what you have to do. Right now the Sharks are up 1-0. Here comes the shot off the faceoff by Nashville. That play right to the net for Ufko, and it was a good save by Nedeljkovic. Rebound, bounce to the far corner of the Sharks zone. Eklund, good play under pressure, put it behind his net. Good to see Mooka Madulin back out there as he knocks the pass forward. Bumped by Sherwood, taken back by Mooka Madulin, and he spots Eklund on the left. William Eklund gains the offensive end and slides into the offensive zone. Left wing corner, reaching out, Wenberg gets it. Now Sherwood turning with the puck. Former Predator keeps in with Mooka Madulin's help. Big Mook throws it behind the net. Gets the pass back, can't quite reach it with his backhand, so the Predators knock it away, and Schaefer goes to the attack. He stick handles diagonally across the ice, looks like he wants a change. Tried to dump it in deep, blocked by Eklund, and the Sharks come back the other way. Fed ahead by Orlov, Sherwood across the line, toe dragon shot, and it's a low pad saved by Annanen, and the Predators throw it out. Orlov's getting back quickly there against Marchessault, knocked it away from him, poked it across the ice, and now at the near side, Ferraro, nifty play, got it away from Haula, and headed across the ice on the left to Toffoli. Gains the zone, stick handles down the boards against Josi, turns it back, holds onto it, stick handles, flicks it back left point, stopped there by Dickinson, return left side, and Toffoli the shot, wide of the net. Ferraro near side, back to Dickinson, stick handling against two players, the pass hit Marchessault's stick, fed forward by Haula, but Dickinson steps up to Forsberg, not only checks the puck off his stick, but he bodies him off the play, and that really frustrated Forsberg as he gave Dickinson a little bit of a shot with the Sharks throwing it back.
1: Great closing angle, skating forward the entire time, took away all the time and space from Forsberg.
0: But here comes Haula down the right side for Nashville. Remember that shorthanded goal he scored in San Jose? He's always very dangerous for the Predators. Haula behind the Sharks net, tosses it back. Willsby skates in deep, got hit by Dickinson, who knocked it loose. Now there's too many men on the ice, it looks like, for the Predators. Nobody's getting that call, though, as the Sharks are back to control it. And Dickinson behind his net has two men on him. Flips it up the boards, got it out. Good job. Toffoli pokes it farther forward. Sharks need a change now, and they'd better hurry up as the Predators move back to their own zone to gain control. San Jose 1, Nashville nothing. 5.5 to go, second period. The goal scored by Igor Chernyshov, his eighth of the year on the power play. In front of the net, good chance there for the Predators. Jamming at the puck, stopped by Nedeljkovic. Rebound near sideboards. Picked up, Celebrini applying the stick check. Poking it away from O'Reilly, getting it out of the zone. And Chernyshov has it, and he goes to the attack. Down the right with Celebrini. Across the line, Macklin under pressure, pokes it to himself. Looks for Chernyshov, right side of the goal. Couldn't get it to him quite. As it bounced out of his reach, came around the boards, and the Predators able to poke it out. But Celebrini and Smith recover. Uh-oh, Smith's pass off a stick. Can Desharnais angle it? He does. Great job. Celebrini back to Smith. He races down the left. He's across the line. He drops it off for Celebrini. Who stick handles? Who pinballs it off a skate? And Desharnais kept it in. He shoots. Stick save made by Ananen. Rebound settled down by Celebrini. They give to Smith left boards. Back to the middle of the ice for a breaking man, Celebrini. But it's off his stick as he tried to set up for a shot. And the Predators, Reed Schaefer, throws it out to center. Svechkov hit hard there at the center ice boards at the near side by Desharnais. A steal now by Barkley Goodrow. He stole the puck with his skate. He races down the left end of the zone. Cuts behind the net, goes for the wraparound, and the save made by the goaltender Ananen. Rebound in the neutral zone, knocked down by the Sharks. Orlov and Mukhamudulin on defense together. Knock it back into the offensive zone. Mukhamudulin reaching out with his stick hand. Now it's Gaudette shooting it from the point, backing him up, but it's wide of a net. Held in now by Ostapchuk. Feeds Gaudette behind the goal. Tried to one-time it. I don't think Goodrow was ready for that. And so it was knocked aside there by Reed Schaefer and the Preds, able to clear it out.
1: Great job by this line, getting in on the forecheck, being really intentional about getting pucks below the goal line.
0: 3:50 to go, second period. Sharks have the 1-0 lead. Goodrow in forechecking, as he usually does, so aggressively against Schaefer. Yossi's back there along with Gaudette. They all grind it out in the corner to the left side of the Predators' goal. Finally, Nashville's able to kick it free, and they've got some support. Brady Shea on defense, slides to his partner Yossi. The captain of the Predators skates to center, picks up speed, crosses the Sharks' line, forced to the outside, and just enough by Dickinson to not allow the shot to the net hard, and it rolls into the goaltender Nedeljkovic, and he is able to hang on. We've got a break in the action with 3:28 to go in the second period. Shots on goal are 15-11 in favor of San Jose. The score, the Sharks 1, and the Predators nothing. Back after this on the San Jose Sharks Audio Network. Always a great atmosphere here in Nashville. 3:28 to go in the second period. Sharks having a solid game. They're up by the score of 1-0, but that 1-0 lead is oh so razor thin against an equally desperate Predators club that's had some chances.
1: Yep, that's it. These are the kind of games you want to play in as a player. Meaningful hockey games in April with a chance to get into the playoffs. The intensity, every moment feels like a playoff game. They continue to push forward.
0: Faceoff on Cup coming to the left side of Nedeljkovic. O'Reilly giving some instruction here. And he will step in here against Wennberg. Wins the draw. Purbix tips right boards. That's a great job by Eklund to seal the lane. Poke the puck free, and it's knocked out to center ice now by Ferraro. Here's Wennberg on the attack. Down the left to Sherwood. Across the line. Drops it off the boards. It comes back. Dickinson blasts it, but he missed the net. Can the Sharks keep it in? Ferraro does with a great burst of skating, but then he's checked by O'Reilly, and the puck pops back to center for Nashville. Sharks get it. Headman feed goes to Sherwood. Gains the zone. Leaves it for Eklund. Skates into the corner, then overskated the puck. As it kind of hit a rut on the ice, it looked like. And so Sherwood comes in to help out. Put it off the skates or stick of Eklund out to the front of the net. Predators stop it there. And Nashville's able to clear it out. And here's Stamkos with it. Cherry picking up at the Sharks' line. Banking it forward. Intended there for Forsberg, who can shoot it from anywhere. But this time his opportunity went wide from the right circle. In the Sharks zone on the rebound. Now the Predators have a chance to try to tie the score. Nashville trailing the Sharks 1-0. Marchessault, far side of the ice. They're calling him to get him the puck, but that's a good job. Got it back to the point. Quick one-time shot by Barron. Is gloved relatively easily there by Nedeljkovic. And play is called. And you got to credit Wennberg on that play defensively for delaying that chance.
1: Yeah, you know what? All five guys doing a great job defensively, keeping things to the outside, understanding where they want to use the high ice, and then great recognition and communication by the D.
0: Face off to the left side of the goaltender, Alex Nedeljkovic. He's been solid so far with 14 saves. Sharks out shooting the Preds 16-14, but you notice that differential is starting to tighten a little bit as Nashville's pushing as hard as they can too. Misa in the circle against Howler. What great experience for this 18-year-old now.
1: It's unbelievable.
0: He just calmly will step in. Now he's going to go up against Marchessault. Puck dropped. Sharks will grab it. It's a good effort by Desharnais to get control of it. And Misa poked at it. Now finally it got to Cagnoni, who slides it out. And it's onto the stick of Graf. Lead for Misa down the left. Moves away from Barron across the line. Oh, tries to send it across to Desharnais. Intercepted by Marchessault. And he leads Leroux. One-on-one against Cagnoni. And Cagnoni pushes him just a little bit to the outside. The shot got to the net from Leroux, but it was sticked aside by Nedeljkovic. Rebound far side of the ice. San Jose's in there grinding for the puck. Cagnoni's hoping that it pops out to him as Desharnais and Misa are both there really bodying everybody. Marchessault fighting as hard as he can. Cagnoni gets back at Marchessault. Marchessault back to Cagnoni. The crowd responds. It came back to the point. Ricocheted off a skate. Graf steals it. Makes the move on Barron. Stick handles across the line. 3-on-2. Feeds on the right to Foley. Back for Graf off his skate. It comes back to Foley. To the slot. Breaking in. Misa couldn't get it. And it pinballed off the stick. And the Predators headman it out. Down the left side, Evangelista across the Sharks line, puts on the brakes, sends in deep off the inboard, side of a net, and Cagnoni make that, that's a Nedeljkovic that poked it off the stick of Ryan O'Reilly. That was awfully close, side of the goal, almost a set play for Nashville off that end boards. Evangelista kept it in, but the pass is deflected out of the zone. Minute 5 to go in the second period. No time to lose your focus now. As here come the Predators moving in. They've got a chance with Josi coming up into the play. Put it behind the net off the stick of Evangelista. And a good play there by the Sharks. Orloff to feed it ahead. Sharks out of the zone. Now it's Misa gathering his thoughts. Crossing the line. Little drop pass. Fed to the middle. And a one-time shot by Orloff went wide. But Orloff goes in there with less than a minute remaining in the period. Digs the puck free. The Predators do manage to clear it out, but that's a great job by Celebrini just on to stop it. Macklin races into the offensive zone. Slides it back. Turner shot. Dishes near side. Mukamadula to the slot. There's Will Smith. And it was just deflected away by a stick at the last possible second. Otherwise, Smith would have been in by himself against the goaltender. 20 seconds to go in the period. Broken stick for Nashville. Here's Smith trying to send it to Macklin Celebrini. Blocked there by Roman Josi and cleared down the ice by Nashville. No icing on the play. Mukamadulin back to get it with 8 seconds left in the period. And he's just going to move behind his own net. Now dish off to Orloff, who feeds it up the right boards to Chernyshov. 1 second left in the period as Chernyshov gets checked. Now Chernyshov comes back at Jost, who gave him a shot at the end of the period. Igor Chernyshov's not going to put up with that kind of a nonsense. And everybody steps in with sticks up high at the end of the second period.
1: Great push there by the San Jose Sharks. And it starts for me with the toughness displayed in the corner by Desharnais playing hard against Marchessault. And that kind of fed the last 3 or 4 minutes of this period as the Sharks are now up 1-0.
0: The only goal came on the power play for San Jose. They were one for their previous 13 coming into tonight in 6 games played. But on their first power play with Steven Stamkos in for boarding, at 9:53 of the second period, Igor Chernyshov scored his 8th of a season from William Eklund and Michael Misa. At the end of 2, it is the Sharks 1 and the Predators nothing. Nashville outshot the Sharks 10-6 in the second period, so Alex Nedeljkovic was pretty busy. Totals for the game so far, the Predators 17 and the Sharks, make that the Sharks 17 and the Predators 16. We'll come back after this with our second intermission. Coming up next on the San Jose Sharks Audio Network. Second intermission here in Nashville. The score is the Sharks 1, the Predators nothing. So far, so good for the visiting San Jose Sharks, who are out shooting the Nashville Predators now to the count of 17-15. Time now for our second intermission check-in. Drew Amenda slides over from the television booth, just a couple of seats down. And I think you probably have the same opinion that I do, that the Sharks are playing one of their best games in a long time.
7: In a long time. Not only the best game against the Predators, but the best game that they played in, I would say, the last 6. They've been sharp. They have been on pucks. They've been, for the most part, put pucks in the right place. They've checked for their chances. They've done a good job getting above the puck. They're getting very good goaltending from Alex Nedeljkovic. A lot of good things. They're moving the puck right away quickly. They're going on the attack. A couple things I'd like to see better, though. because they're getting stood up at the blue line, Nashville pressures. You know, they don't give you your zone. You've got to put pucks behind them. Misa with the turnover comes all the other way. Will Smith with one. Put the puck behind. Get skating. Get that forechecking game going. Don't try to make the play. Just make a play.
0: Is the subtle part about that to try to get it near the area where the goaltender can't touch it behind the trapezoid?
7: Absolutely. Because the Anonin comes out, as does the Soros. They both play the puck really well. They're both very good skaters. They get out and they're able to cut that off. But all you got to do when you come in the zone like that, just put it behind the defenseman soft. Skate off the puck. You got to have support over there. Skate off the puck and get pucks going. Be patient when you get on the entry into the zone. The gray area turnover, that turnover entering the zone or in the neutral zone, is going to haunt you if you don't make the right play.
0: Luca Cagnoni recalled from the San Jose Barracuda, and his first opportunity in the first period, a semi-breakaway, goes into the forehand to the backhand. It was a good save by Anonin. And then on the power play, and the play just before the second unit came out and Chernyshov scored, he got things set up and hit the post there. Yeah. Looks pretty solid.
7: That first play, what I really liked about it is he came up and he pressured in the defensive zone, forced the turnaround shot with what wasn't much. Blocked shot by Wenberg, great vision up the ice. And then Luka jumps in and gets the chance, absolutely. And then, as you said, the faceoff, that's what Luka does. He can get to that position. He's got a great release on that shot. You and I have both seen him a lot with the Cuda. He does have that offensive instinct, very dynamic player.
0: But defensively also, he's been working on his five-on-five play, and there was a play in front of the net when he was with Leroux there, who's a bigger man, and he's pretty strong, and he just used enough physics to influence and at least delay the opportunity to not allow a great shot on net.
7: There's another one just behind the net, and he was able to cut off the play, which you want your defenseman to cut off anything behind the net, and he waits for the pressure to come, and then pressure comes from both guys. And he waits, he's got patience with it, then kicks it to terrific support. I can't remember who came back to support, but he did, and then bang, they're out of the zone. So far, so good. I talked to him at the end of the first period, and he said just he wants to make the most of this opportunity. So for him, do what you do. Work to your strengths, and that's what he's doing.
0: Steven Stamkos is not known for being a dirty player, but that was a pretty tough hit against Mooka Mudulin, who hit the board's head first. I was really happy to see him back on the ice, to be honest.
7: Over 60 minutes of penalties this year. Stamkos. It was Lady Bing. Forget that.
0: Well, he's not a Lady Bing winner.
7: No. But it's Harry. No, O'Reilly is, though. O'Reilly's like, hardly takes any penalties. It's crazy how hard he plays. He probably takes any. Yeah, it was not a good hit. I'm not sure what Stamkos was complaining to the referee about or talking to the referee about after the hit, but it looked like he went down and almost apologized for the hit. That's not the type of player he is. He's a very honest, straightforward, hardworking player. Shakir, great job getting inside position, but Stamkos with the extension of the arms into the boards, that's always a dangerous hit, though. And I think Stamkos, you could tell that Stamkos looked like he was immediately contrite towards Shakir on that.
0: Contrite is a good word. That's the way he looked. Of course, he had the really good chance in the very beginning of the game when the puck was on the goal line and Macklin Cetabrini saved the goal right there in front of the net. Stamkos with five shots on goal after two periods of play. Meanwhile, the Sharks are getting their body checks in. Mario Ferraro, a couple of good ones, and
7: I think the D's look good, but he's really looked good. He's been physical. He's been going. He's been smart. He's trying to go through guys. I think actually the entire team defensively much better. They're cutting back on the stick checks, and they're just trying to get through people, which is the right thing to do.
0: Well, they're playing with desperation. Let's get a quick look at the third period.
7: Well,
0: only one goal.
7: Puck management.
0: Again. They're doing pretty well today.
7: Yeah, they have been. The only thing I would say is that in the neutral zone, make sure you put pucks behind like we already talked about. Puck management, numbers back, get above the play. Your start of this third period is just as important as the start of the game.
0: And I've got a couple of other pieces of advice. I'll give one. Shoot first and ask questions later. William Eklund had a chance on the right wing side with a good angle, and he tried to pass it. He should have just shot the puck. That's been happening less this game than it had been in previous games, but they got to do that.
7: Absolutely. Got to get pucks on the net. Danny, you don't need me. You can do this all by yourself.
0: Happy birthday, Drew.
7: Thanks, buddy boy.
0: Drew Remender with us here on our second intermission check-in on his birthday. We wish him the very best of birthdays and a great flight to Chicago. Wouldn't that be nice? Right now, the Sharks are 20 minutes away from giving themselves just that. But it's only a 1-0 lead over the Nashville Predators here in Music City. We'll be back after this on the San Jose Sharks Audio Network. We're back in Nashville and ready for the third period as the Sharks hit the ice. Alex Nedeljkovic taking the net to our right side. And San Jose looking for their first victory in this building since October 23rd, 2018, when they won by the score of 5-4. It's been a long time since the Sharks have beaten the Predators at all. You have to go back to November 9, 2019 and a shootout win against Nashville. But the most recent regulation win the Sharks have had against the Predators was on November 13, 2018. That also at SAP Center at San Jose. So those are the historical stats, but right now the Sharks are trying to write their own history. They've got the lead 1-0 over the Predators in this must-win game. Both teams desperate to get the victory tonight with so much at stake in the battle for the Stanley Cup playoffs. Speaking of that, let's get to the out-of-town scoreboard around the world of professional hockey. 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Hilton for the stay. 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Flyers beat the Hurricanes by the score of 3-2. That is a shootout win, so Carolina also gets a point. The Florida Panthers at home against the New York Rangers. Neither team going to the playoffs. Panthers win by the score of 3-2. Red Wings eliminated in their last game. They go to Tampa to play the Lightning, and they lose in overtime to the Lightning by the score of 4-3. LA has taken a 1-0 lead over the Seattle Kraken. Quinton Byfield has his 21st goal of the season at 2:43 of the first. Long way to go in that one, but Sharks fans are rooting for Seattle to come back and win. And Colorado and Edmonton are scoreless. Also games that are underway. Stars and Maple Leafs tied 5-5. Blues ahead of the Wild 4-3. And right here, of course, the Sharks 1 and the Predators nothing. Face-off at center ice, and we're underway in the third. The Sharks have a 1-0 lead. They'd love to get some insurance as they skate from right to left in this third period. They knock one forward. A puck goes off a stick, jumping up to it. Gaudette cross the line, fires one right on goal, juggled and covered by Anonen. That's a good way to get started, get a shot right to the net.
1: That's exactly it, and that's what Ryan Warsawski wants from this fourth line, and they've had another really good night possession-wise, getting pucks into the offensive zone, getting an offensive zone face-off, so now you can fold that into the Celebrini line coming on the ice.
0: They'll drop the puck to the left side of Justus Annunen, who's in net to our left in this very crucial game for both the Sharks and the Preds. Celebrini goes into the circle and loses the draw to O'Reilly. Knocked forward by the Predators, but where's the puck? It's out of play. It's deflected. And so it'll be another faceoff inside the Predators zone. Ryan O'Reilly schools people in faceoffs, yeah. And he is just so good at it.
1: Well, you know what? It's so difficult to talk about anything that Macklin needs to improve on, but the changeup is he's going to put Will in there and give a go against O'Reilly.
0: Will Smith wins the draw cleanly from O'Reilly. Back on the point. Oh, Celebrini made the extra move. Cagnoni calmly kept that in with one hand of the stick right on the blue line. And then with a man on him, he got the puck deep. But the Predators do pick it back up, and they get it out. Here comes Roman Josi to center. Feeds on the right. Stamkos across the San Jose line. Tees up. Shoots. That's a save made by Nedeljkovic, and he covers up.
1: The Preds are intentional about leaving the zone early. Anytime the puck is blocked by a defender from a wrist shot, you can all but be assured that the opposite side winger is leaving the zone.
0: Remember, our next broadcast of Sharks Hockey will take place on Wednesday, 5 o'clock Pacific Time airtime. Live from Chicago, we'll have the Sharks and the Blackhawks. That's game 81 on the schedule. Eklund just won the faceoff after Wennberg got thrown out. Mukko Madulin is pursued there by Evangelista. He tried to poke it up the boards, but the Predators intercept. They throw it across the ice. Here's Josi moving in. Throws to the front of the net. That's chopped that. Pushed wide by the stick of O'Reilly. Fed all the way down the ice by the Sharks. No icing on the play. And the Predators are back to get it. But Eklund is in the forecheck to get a piece of that puck. Eklund pressuring Evangelista. And now Wennberg seals off the lane. Eklund's got the puck. And he swings one cross ice. Sherwood kept it in with Orlov's help. Now it's over to the far corner, and there's Eklund again, turning off a check. Stick handling up toward the point, turning to his right, giving to the right boards to Wennberg, taking a return feed in the right corner. Back to Wennberg on the right side. Throws in front of the net by himself, Orlov. Point blank save off his wrist shot by Anonen, and play is called.
1: What a possession play by Eklund and Wennberg, and then wisely, Orlov sneaks to the back door, gets lost in front of the net. Gets a great pass from Wennberg, and he collects this. He looks to try to do a little mini fake forehand backhand, try to go upstairs, but he's probably a little bit too tight to make that move.
0: Yeah, he was about 6 feet in front of the net, and he got the puck, and he took him a second to collect it.
1: yeah, you know what? He's a D. Like, what am I doing down here? Okay, I guess I'll try to deke him.
0: What would you have done in that situation?
1: I just one-timed it, put it in the corner.
0: You would have switched hands, just like Gordie Howe. Off the faceoff now, dumped in by the Sharks, but the Predators push it out. Misa is back out there. He will drop it back to Mukko Madulin. Hey, I'm sorry, that's Ferraro over there. Over with Dickinson. Sends it forward. Dickinson chipped it in. Misa gets body checked in the corner. Dickinson playing along the boards. Does a really nice job pinching there to keep it in. He gets some help from Toffoli and Misa.

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1: I think what they're trying to say is that Nedeljkovic touched that puck, but I think he waited and touched the puck actually at the goal line. It's still icing.
2: Bring it all the way back. And it's inside the Predator zone. Face off to the right side of Anunin. Shots 18-17 in favor of the Sharks. You can see that the ice is starting to tilt in Nedeljkovic's direction as the Predators push as hard as they can.
1: Yeah, and you would expect that. They're fighting for their playoff lives, but the Sharks have done a nice job answering.
2: Off the faceoff, Celebrini couldn't get it. Howler wins the draw, but Smith steals the puck away and pokes it ahead. Moving in, Chernyshov, 2-on-1, Celebrini shoots, he scores! Becklin Celebrini from Igor Chernyshov and Will Smith, and the Sharks are up 2-0. What a goal!
1: Well, this play is all created along the boards. Just a tremendous job sealing the wall and keeping that puck in. Will Smith does a nice job chipping it by Chernyshov. A 2-on-1 opens up and makes a great play. But this is all created by Will Smith leaving the zone, steals that puck, and then makes an unbelievable pass, backhand saucer pass to Chernyshov, who shows an unreal amount of patience to slide that over to Macklin, and he does the rest.
2: Goal number 43 on the season for Macklin Celebrini from Chernyshov and Smith at 3:04 of the third period. Macklin Celebrini now has 111 points on this campaign. Sharks 2, Predators nothing. Off the faceoff, Predators fans showing their wrath for the officials as right now the puck is bounced off the boards and into the Sharks zone. No time to lose focus here if you're Sharks hockey. You just have to keep on playing. And they poke it forward with Ostapchuk and Goodrow. Goodrow sends it across the rink to an open spot. Gaudette skating over there. Forced a turnover, and the Sharks get it back. Luka Madulin leads to Ostapchuk. Cross the line. Shoots one just inside the blue line. Glove save made by Anunin. 3 minutes and 34 seconds gone by in the third in this very tense contest. The Predators fans feeling it a little bit, so are the Nashville players, as the Sharks have a 2-0 lead.
1: And Mukko Madulin is quietly having one of his best games as a Shark that I've seen. Poised, trusting his instincts, closing his gaps quickly, being hard in the puck area, passing and being assertive. Looked really good.
2: Face off to the right side of goaltender Justus Anunin. 2-0 Sharks. Celebrini out there. Loses the faceoff in the defense in the offensive zone. And it'll be cleared back out. That was Stamkos who won the draw. And he gets the headman, took it off his skates, races down the left wing into the Sharks zone. He's forced to the outside, but up. A penalty coming up against Ferraro as he got his hand on Stamkos. Down went Stamkos. Ferraro does not like this call. And so the sales pitch by the fans might have helped out a little bit there, but Ferraro was going in for holding, and the Predators will have the power play.
1: Yeah, that's frustrating for Ferraro. He's got to be careful he doesn't get an extra one. But the reality is Stamkos was a little bit ahead of him, and I think Stamkos hugged his arm in and allowed him to pull him down. He sold that one really well. It's a veteran right there, and Steven Stamkos gets the call here. This is a massive kill. Luka Madulin starting the kill with Graf, Wennberg, and Desharnais.
2: Faceoff dropped, and the Sharks win it. And Luka Madulin just picks up, puts it off the boards, and sends it all the way down. The Sharks have allowed 11 power play goals in the team's last six games. This is a gigantic kill right now, with San Jose leading by the score of 2-0. Predators 5 through their last 16 on the power play in their last 5. They move it up to the Sharks' line, but San Jose does not allow zone entry. Graf with his stick out, forces the play. Now it's fed forward. Here's O'Reilly, stick handling, got it up to the Sharks' line. Checked by Wennberg, but he got it deep. Came around the boards, and Marchessault is there. Bodied up by Graf, and Desharnais wins the battle far side and clears all the way down the ice.
1: Really good job sealing the wall,

0: forcing them into bad ice and then getting the 200-foot clear.
1: Minute 14 remaining on the Ferraro penalty. Sharks 2, Predators nothing. Here comes Nashville on the man advantage. Marchessault exchanging passes. Cuts across the line, dishes to Forsberg. Turns off a check. Nice pass back to Josi. Behind the back pass to Forsberg. Walks down to the right circle, feeds it in the front. There's O'Reilly turning, shooting, saved by Nedeljkovic. O'Reilly was inside the circle, heading to the front of the net at the edge of the crease, and Nedeljkovic held his ground.
0: Yeah, really good job by Nedeljkovic. That's not easy to do. O'Reilly's a big man, takes that puck to the net hard. But Nedeljkovic holds his ground, keeps his pad there, covers the puck with his glove, and gets the whistle.
1: 4:54 gone by in the third period. The score is 2-0 Sharks. 57 seconds left in Mario Ferraro's penalty. Wenberg in the circle against Stamkos. Stamkos wins the draw. Power play hockey for Nashville. Forsberg near side. Slap shot. Save made. Rebound. Mukko Madulin. Great shot. Grabbed it. And backhands all the way down.
0: A really good job there. I like how the wingers, the forwards up top, switch sides. You don't normally see that, but it worked out in that instance.
1: Right now, here are the Predators moving it out left to right. 38 seconds left in Mario Ferraro's penalty. It's Marchessault across the San Jose line. Loses on the check. O'Reilly recovers. Now back to Josi. Back to O'Reilly. Walks into the right circle. Forced to the outside by Mukko Madulin. Forsberg to Josi on the point. To the left side. Shot there by Marchessault. Wide of the net. Rebound far boards. Stamkos is on the left wing. Fed to the slot. Nice tip by Mukko Madulin to knock it away from O'Reilly. Desharnais feeds it near side, and Graf is able to chip it ahead, and he just got it out of his zone.
0: Great job helping. You don't have to get the puck all by yourself. You can help chip, and then get it out.
1: Penalty almost over, but here come the Predators moving in. Feed to the slot. O'Reilly again over skates, but it's poked up the middle. Out of the boxes, Ferraro gets a piece of the puck, but Josi kept it in. Far side. Stand a little quick shot there by Stamkos, wide of the net. Marchessault's in front of the goal looking for a feed, but it comes up the boards, and Ferraro, just out of the box, just gets it out of the zone, not far enough for icing. Sharks will make a quick change.
0: Great job by Mukko Madulin.
1: Predators move in now. Stamkos, one-on-one, one hands to the slot. Evangelista backhanded it, and it's scooped up by Nedeljkovic. His solid save. He gets a thank you tap on the pads from Macklin Celebrini, and we get a stoppage with 6:17 gone by in an exciting and intense third period. Macklin Celebrini has put the Sharks in front 2-0. And we'll be back on the San Jose Sharks Audio Network. Never miss a moment of Sharks hockey. Text the word JOIN to 29631 and get exclusive offers and all things teal sent straight to your phone. Be the first to know what's happening in Sharks territory all season long and even all summer long. We've got the Sharks up 2-0 on the Nashville Predators. Igor Chernyshov, Macklin Celebrini, and Will Smith are putting on quite a show. Chernyshov, one goal, one assist. Celebrini with a goal, his 43rd, and Smith, a great assist. Off the draw now, Predators trying to get on the board. A shot rings off the post for Philip Forsberg. It's cleared out, and William Ekman's got it one-on-one against Barron. He moves into the zone. He cuts back behind the net, forced to the outside by Barron, but the clock continues to tick on Nashville. Great job by Ekman against two players to knock it behind the net. Cleared back to center ice by Nashville. Poked forward off the stick of Wenberg. Predators recover. Adam Woolsby back there with Barron. Feeds it ahead. Barron ends up with the puck. Skates up the right side. Carries to the Sharks line. Gains the zone. Forced to the outside by Dickinson, so he shovels it around the boards. Back to Forsberg in the corner. Dickinson checks it off his stick. And Sherwood banks it off the boards and just gets it out.
0: Great job by Dickinson on arguably the best forward for Nashville, Forsberg.
1: We're down to 12:50 remaining in the game. Sharks 2, Predators no score. Roman Josi behind his own blue line. Circles away there from the forecheck. Sharks get the Celebrini line back out there. Here's a dish to Chernyshov. Down the left, turns, throws it right toward the net. Good idea with Will Smith in front, but the Predators bat it away. And Josi jumps up into the play. He feeds on the right to the Sharks line. Evangelista gains the zone. He drops it backwards. O'Reilly stops it. Feeds it back to Evangelista. Overskates. He puts it in front off the defense, but poked that at the near side by Mukko Madulin. Kept it out of danger. On the point. Shot to the net. Blocked. Turnaround shot. Right on goal for Stamkos. A save made. Rebound near sideboards. Back to Stamkos. Shoots the puck. Blocked in front. Now it's poked wide to the San Jose net. The Predators are pulling out all the stops right now. And the Sharks shovel the puck in the air. Celebrini cleared it. And will it be icing? No, it won't be. A perfect clear.
0: Yeah, and Orlov is upset because he was being held behind the net. And the referee elected not to make the call.
1: Well, he called one on Ferraro for holding, but not this time. Toffoli steals it away there from Ufko. Across the line it comes, but a puck deflected by Nashville. Luca Cagnoni trying to get back here at the near side. He got some help there from Desharnais. Moving in, it's Forsberg, and Cagnoni influenced that wide of a net. Rebound to the near boards. Marchessault turnaround shot. Blocked partially there by Desharnais. Now in the right corner of the Shark zone. San Jose 2, Nashville nothing. Third period. Svechkov puts it across the rink off the stick of Toffoli. Held in by Perbix. Pokes behind the Sharks net. There's Forsberg. Looks like he's getting extra ice time here in the third. Forsberg topples over traffic. The Sharks able to poke it out of the zone. Can Celebrini, or pardon me, Misa get it? He can't do it. And now he's hit from behind there in front of the scorer's table by one of the Predators on the play. That was Svechkov who did that. Puck skitters back inside the Nashville zone. It comes to center ice with a pass Svechkov to Upko. He's to the Sharks line and shoots one wide of a net. 2-0 San Jose. Predators back skate to the red line to get control. They try to regroup here with Leroux on the ice with Wood and also Jost. They dump it into the Sharks zone, back behind the goal line. Grabbed by Ferraro there, but he's hit hard by Leroux. Puck is loose in the left corner. Zachary Leroux doing his job, digging it free for Nashville. It comes around the near boards. Stopped there by Barron. Feeds near side, and Matthew Wood takes it. Stick handles under pressure from Dickinson. Drops it back left point. Here's a shot by Willsby, wide of a net. Rebound near side. Barron keeps it in. Barron fed it around the board. Oh boy, Dickinson got hit hard behind the play, but now the Sharks race out to center with Ostapchuk. Across the line, drop pass. Gaudette, cross ice, Ferraro cutting in. Ostapchuk takes his pass on net. A great save made by Anonen, and the rebound knocked away by the defensive forward Jost. Otherwise, Ostapchuk might have had another chance. Another slapper by Ferraro was blocked by Jost. So Mario gets it back and dumps in. What action we've got in the third period here with the Sharks up 2-0.
0: Just a heck of an effort by that fourth line, having a tremendous game, creating offensive zone chance, but more importantly, doing the job defensively.
1: Knocked free by Eklund. Loose puck, got it over to Sherwood in the corner. Fed it up the boards, but this time the stick of Wenberg lifted by Stamkos, and he clears it out. Nashville on the attack. Josi left side. Here comes the slap shot. And the stick save off O'Reilly, made there by Nedeljkovic. Rebound. Good defensive play by Wenberg, stopping the centering pass. It comes up ice. Mukka Madulin to Eklund. He's out of the zone. Three-man attack for the Sharks as Eklund gives to Sherwood across the line, and it's just offside. Breaking in. 9:05 to go. Third period. We've got a break in the action. This broadcast is coming to you from Bridgestone Arena in Nashville with the score. The Sharks 2, the Predators nothing. 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
1: Great to have you with us in Nashville. The Sharks 2, the Predators nothing. Goals for San Jose on the power play in the second period by Igor Chernyshov. Even strength in the third. Macklin Celebrini getting his 43rd goal of the season. 9:02 to go in the third period. Off the faceoff, dumped in by Sharks hockey. Josi sends it around out of the zone. Mukka Madulin stopped it and chops it back into the offensive end. Celebrini just got knocked down there on the near side. Play continues. As he gets back up, makes a great defensive play to knock it away from Brady Shea. Forced back behind the blue line. Now it's a steal again by Will Smith attempted, but Forsberg survived that. He scoots behind his own net, and a great effort fires it forward for Nashville. To Haula on the right, cross the line, puts on the brakes, drop pass. Forsberg centers out in front. He was trying to set up Josi, but it was knocked away. Sharks skate from right to left. Here comes Celebrini across the line with Smith. Drops to Will. Cross the line. Gives to Orloff. In the slot. Shoots. Off the goalpost. Kept in there by Celebrini. Into the corner. Taken back now by the Sharks. Graf. He tried to go back to the point, but Sharks were changing on the play, so they just go back to their own zone and get things started up. But Orloff has had a couple of good chances tonight.
0: Yeah, he has. Jumping up in the play, and great shot there off the post.
1: Icing against the Sharks here as they stop the action. We'd like to remind everybody that what's going on at SAP Center is not a renovation, it's a reimagination. If you'd like a glimpse into the future of SAP Center, go to tealreimagination.com. Had an exciting chat with Jonathan Becker, president and CEO of the team, during the last game. And this is going to be an amazing reimagination of the building, and it's going to be a spectacular place, as it has been for so many years. Off the draw, sent out to center ice by the Sharks. Willsby's back to get it. He stick handles in traffic. Now he moves across the line. Slips by the Cagnoni check against the boards. But a good job by Toffoli to back him up on the play, and Cagnoni got back there quickly and rides O'Reilly into the boards as they fight for it. The puck skips free. Desharnais flicks it around the far side, and the Predators scoot to it quickly, but Mises is able to backhand it out with Desharnais' help. Neutral zone play, Predators on it. Sharks up 2-0. Lead pass on the right, Evangelista breaks in. Cuts back behind the Sharks net for Nashville. Stick handles up the far boards. Now he put it back to the point, but Upko watched it bounce off his stick, and he has to go back to center ice to try to get it, and he barely kept it. Bit it ahead. Evangelista moves in. Forced by Cagnoni's little block to poke that puck wide. Just a subtle play by Cagnoni there. Here comes a shot now from the slot by Svechkov. Up high save by Nedeljkovic. Cleared up the boards, and Sherwood is able to chip it back down the ice, and the Sharks will make a change.
0: Great job defensively by Cagnoni.
1: Back inside Sharks territory, Ferraro and Dickinson send it ahead. Wenberg, Eklund, and Sherwood are out there, and Eklund worked it free. Sherwood backhands from the blue line into Predators territory, and Eklund's in there to knock it free, and he'll take it back maybe from Sherwood, but nope, it was blocked by a defensive stick. Sharks keep it in. Here's Sherwood dishing to the right. There's Eklund firing it toward the slot, but it was blocked by a skate. Sherwood poking at it, couldn't get it. Now Wenberg keeps it in on the right circle to Eklund. Tips it back to Wenberg in the right wing corner, and the Sharks keep the pressure on. Wenberg exchanges with Ferraro. He backhands down low behind the net. Perbix back to get it. Gave it away to Eklund. Holds on. Throws toward the goal. That's a good idea and a good stop down low by netminder Annanen. With 6:09 to play in the third period, and the Sharks continuing to lead the Predators 2-0.
0: Another great shift by the Wenberg line. Staying connected, working to get above, meaning when the puck turns over, you have to sprint to get above their outs to keep the play alive in the offensive zone. That's one of the things that Ryan Warsawski talks about, and this group has done it all night long.
1: 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Make your reservation. 2-0 Sharks. 6:08 to play third period. Off the draw. Predators are not going to stop coming at you. Here they are. Winning the draw. Forsberg down the left. Cross the line. Little drop pass. But that is a block by the Sharks defense. And the puck is out of play for Eric Howla.
0: Great job by Mooka Madulin. Keeping his gap. Maintaining his gap on the rush. Backside pressure, pushing them right into him, and then getting that necessary block.
1: We've got a break in the action. Tonight's game is coming to you from Bridgestone Arena in Nashville. The score, with 5:59 to go in the third. The San Jose Sharks 2, the Nashville Predators nothing. This is the San Jose Sharks Audio Network. Faceoff coming up in the Sharks zone with San Jose leading 2-0, 5:59 left. A moment ago, Doug Huda drawing the troops together. What was he talking about?
0: Yeah, what he's probably anticipating is Andrew Brunette pulling his goaltender. They need two goals. There's 6 minutes left now in this hockey game. So it's very likely telling everybody what the 6-on-5, defending 6-on-5, should look like.
1: Faceoff comes and the Sharks win it. Nice faceoff win there for Wenberg. Got it around the boards. Chipped out by Eklund. And Sherwood gets a piece of the puck, but Josi will get it back for Nashville. We're watching the goaltender. Annanen in net to our left with 5:45 to go. Sharks 2, Predators nothing. Nashville dumps one in. Orloff feeds it near boards to himself. Feeds it up the middle, right to Wenberg. Throws it on the right, and Eklund's out of the zone. Down the right wing across the line. Nice little maneuver there on Josi. Cuts behind the net. Centering feed in front. Fanned on just at the last second by Sherwood. Comes around the far boards. Mooka Madulin can't keep it in, but he's back to center ice. Grabs the puck. Reverses it back into the zone. And the Sharks make the line change. So close for Sherwood there.
0: Yeah, great opportunity.
1: Down to 5:13 remaining in the game. Sharks 2, Predators nothing. And here comes Nashville. Marchessault to the Sharks line. Loses on a stick check to Dickinson. Lifted out by Celebrini, looking for Will Smith on the right. It went off his shin pad twice. He pokes forward, and Chernyshov gets the shot away from the right circle. That's a big save by Annanen to keep the score 2-0 San Jose. Chernyshov actually fell down and got back up after putting his whole body into that opportunity. And the Predators come back the other way, and Chernyshov's back there with his teammates. Behind the Sharks' goal line in the left corner. Worked loose there by Nashville. Kept in by Perbix, but gave it away to Celebrini. He tosses a head man to Smith. He's down the left. He tries to make the move. He's going to have to let the puck go. He put himself offside there. So the Predators will take over, and the Sharks will change the line.
0: Just a great job by Macklin Celebrini defensively.
1: Uh-oh, here's a head man feed. Evangelista behind the defense. Shoots and scores! Sharks get caught on that play. Evangelista coming down the right wing side. Cuts gets into the Shark zone and puts it up top off the bar and into the net to put the Predators on the board with 4:21 to play, and Nashville making a statement that this game is not over.
0: A real heads-up pass this was from the defender. Kind of looked him off and looked the defenseman off. Evangelista slashing through the dot line. He's got so much speed there. Just a great pass by Willsby. And he does the rest, putting it over the glove.
1: I think it was Nick Perbix that got that pass ahead out of the zone. Yeah. Heck of a job. And so it will be a 2-1 Sharks lead now. Off the faceoff, glove down by Desharnais of the Sharks, dumps in, and the Sharks get it deep. They have to keep pushing forward, and this fourth line has done a good job of that tonight. There's a good steal by Ostapchuk, but loses on the stick check. Back at center ice, Ferraro tips into his own zone, and there's Desharnais with it. Ferraro got his pass ahead on the left. Goodrow ahead of the red line, sends it all the way down. Fans getting excited here in Nashville as 3:45 remains in regulation. The Sharks 2, the Predators 1. Dumped in by the Preds into the Sharks zone. Off to the left side, left wing side of the Sharks goal. Orlov finished his check there. Settabrini reached in, grabbed it, muscled his way out to center with it. To the red line, shoots in. Down to 3:28 remaining in the game. Ananen still in goal to our left. Flings it around the boards, and here comes Nashville. Sharks leading 2-1, but the Predators are pushing hard. They throw it into the Sharks zone. Behind the net, Settabrini winds it around the boards. Uh-oh, bad bounce. It's in front. Stamkos had a drive. It hit a skate and bounced away. Mukka Madulin banked off the right boards, and here comes Wenberg down the right. Across the line, stick handling. Waits for help. Throws to the left. It's Graf stopping it. Sending it across the rink. Intended there for Settabrini. Batted away. That was Stamkos back there defensively. Coming back now, Nashville holding onto it. Brady Shea pressured by Settabrini as the Sharks and Preds getting fresh skaters on. 2:50 remaining in the game. In regulation, the Sharks 2, the Predators 1. San Jose needs this one, but so does Nashville. Puck batted down at center ice by Goodrow. He backhands one from the blue line, and he gets it deep. 2:39 to go. Sharks lead by 1. Here come the Predators out of the zone. Ananen still in goal to our left. Dumped to the Sharks' blue line. Poked at there by Desharnais. Put it out of danger near side, and Ferraro will chip it ahead. Does not get it out, but there's Ostapchuk able to poke it out of the zone himself just with a physical play. Jost gets it back for Nashville. Dumps into the San Jose zone, and Nedeljkovic plays it around the boards. That one off the glass and into the netting, but that is considered a deflection that would not be a penalty on Nedeljkovic. And we will have a stoppage with 2:13 left in the third period. San Jose hanging on by the skin of their teeth. A 2-1 lead. And we got a timeout being called right now. I think that's because... Are they calling timeout? No. I thought they were, but they're not. Here comes the goaltender. Ananen is on his way to the Predators' bench. 6 attackers for Nashville. San Jose's got Wenberg out there for this key draw. Going up against Stamkos. Puck drop. Nope. They square off. A little bit of a false start. Stamkos is there as a right-handed shot on the right-wing side. O'Reilly is also available. Stamkos wins it. Josi with the extra attacker on. Moves down the right boards. Knocked aside. Settabrini flipped it, but not out. Kept in Forsberg. Cross ice off the stick of Marchessault. Dumps deep. Knocked down there by Desharnais. Tried to flip it out of the zone. Couldn't do it. O'Reilly, great effort, poked it free. He's run into now by the check from Ferraro. Poked to the slot. Knocked away by Desharnais. Coming out of the zone, it's Wenberg. Empty net, 3-on-1. Lead pass, Settabrini let it go. Gets it back, shoots, score! Becklin Settabrini gets it from Colin Graf and finishes it off. An empty net goal for Settabrini to make it 3-1 Sharks for Settabrini. His 44th goal of the season and his 112th point of the year.
0: Unbelievable. How about how unselfish these guys are? They wanted to get Macklin the puck, put it in the empty net. You thought Colin Graf was going to do it. He's like, nope. And look, he tries to give it to Macklin. Macklin. Finally, Macklin puts it in. Colin Graf being a little too nice there.
1: Well, that is a big one. Macklin Settabrini with 2 goals. Igor Chernyshov, 1 goal, 1 assist. And how about Alex Wenberg, all game long, Mr. Consistent, comes up with the assist with Colin Graf on this empty netter at 18 minutes and 15 seconds of the third. Ananen's back in the net for Nashville. San Jose's got the 3-1 lead in this super critical game in Music City. But here come the Predators. They're not done yet. They move back into the Shark zone. There goes the goaltender for the extra attacker again for Nashville. The Sharks are in the offensive zone, grinding it out. Howla has it. Tries to send it back to the point. It's blocked. He reverses it. Evangelista bodied up by Orlov, but the puck skips free. Far side play. Put to the point. Now it's Upko that has it. Carries down the wing. Shoots toward the net. Save made. Score! Upko sent that to the goal. And Evangelista's in front of the net, causing traffic. Might have tipped that. And all of a sudden, it's 3-2. And that goal by Macklin Celebrini looks mighty important right now.
0: I wonder if the Sharks coaches are going to look at this for any length of time.
1: Goalie interference, you're saying?
0: Yeah, but now Nedeljkovic isn't putting up much of an issue, but
1: he's in the blue paint when he does it. That's the issue, right? Orlov got a piece of Evangelista, too. And it looked like he did knock it in. So
0: it's too risky to call it, but I'm surprised they're not calling but from Toronto on that one.
1: Well, Evangelista will get credit for that goal. It is his second goal of the game. And for Evangelista, that is his 12th goal of the season. So, here goes the extra attacker again. Thrown to the net by Evangelista. Knocked away by Nedeljkovic, and he cleared it himself out to center. That was risky, but he did it. Empty net to our left. Final minute of play in the third. Sharks 3, Predators 2. Nail-biting time here in Music City as the Sharks go into forecheck with an empty net in front of them. But Nashville's got the puck. Long pass to the Sharks line. Two goals for Evangelista. Dumps it into the zone. A bouncer. Oh, no. It's a bouncer over through the stick of Nedeljkovic. And the shot came from the point for Josi. And it gets deflected over the glass and out of play. Josi looking skyward in disappointment. And in front of Nedeljkovic, some pushing and shoving from the Sharks and the Predators that get separated.
0: And Nedeljkovic, I believe, thought the puck was in his glove. And it wasn't. It was off the netting behind him. As he thinks it's in his glove and going to get the whistle, that puck was not in his glove.
1: It was not indeed. It was deflected out over the top of the net. The Sharks hanging in there right now. 34.6 seconds left in the game. Sharks 3, Predators 2. Extra attacker on for Nashville. Puck dropped. O'Reilly wins it. Here comes Josi. Shoots high and wide. Rebound. Wenberg settles it down, right side of his goaltender. Holds it against the boards. Clock continues to tick. 23 seconds to go. Predators fighting for it. Clock continues to tick. 20 seconds left. Predators get it out to the point. Shot to the net. Stick save made by Nedeljkovic. Rebound. Desharnais lifting the stick, but O'Reilly gets it back. Far side of the ice. Centering play. Celebrini broke it up. Could be trouble here. Kept in by Nashville. A bouncer goes to the corner. 5 seconds left in the game. A centering attempt by Nashville. Blocked there by Ferraro. Sends it up the boards to Graf. It's out of the zone. And the final sound of the horn goes off as the Sharks have hung on to win it 3-2 over the Nashville Predators in the biggest game of the year.
0: That is a good feeling. They made it interesting at the end, but what a heck of an effort on the road for these San Jose Sharks keep their playoff lives alive.
1: It's in regulation. That's the critical factor. The Sharks win in 60 minutes against Nashville. No overtime points given. No shootout points given. And the San Jose Sharks out to congratulate Alex Nedeljkovic, who came up really huge. Nashville ended up outshooting the Sharks 27-23 for the game. So in the third period, the Predators had 12 shots and the Sharks had 7. Nashville would score with the extra attacker out there after San Jose got the empty netter. And wouldn't you know it, Macklin Celebrini's second goal proves to be the game winner as the Sharks get the 3-2 victory. Wow, that's got to feel good for these guys.
0: Oh, yeah. That was a heavy game. That was a hard game, hard place to play. That was a 60-minute effort by the entire group. And unbelievable. And to think back for me is the empty netter that Macklin scored. No one wanted to shoot it. It proved to be the winning goal.
1: Just goes to show you, when you get the chance, bury it. Macklin did. That was the winning goal from Colin Graf and Alex Wenberg at 18:15, but Luke Evangelista, who played for Ryan Warsawski in the AHL in Chicago in the early part of his career, came up with a very strong two-goal performance, his 11th and 12th of the season for the Preds, to make it a close one. But this is a big win for the Sharks, biggest game of the year, and a really devastating loss for the Nashville Predators as the final score is the Sharks 3 and the Predators 2. Stand by. We got a lot more coming up. This is the San Jose Sharks Audio Network.
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1: A lengthy winless drought against the Nashville Predators comes to an end. Nashville, undefeated in 17 consecutive games with one OTL, 18 straight contests against the Sharks since the last regulation win for San Jose in Nashville, October 23rd, 2018. A remarkable victory tonight. The final score, the San Jose Sharks 3, the Nashville Predators 2, in the biggest game of the year. Well, we're hearing some rumblings down in the Sharks dressing room, and a man who made a wonderful play and picked up a very important assist on the second goal, Will Smith, is going to join us, and he is with Jamal.
0: Oh, well, a heck of an effort by you guys in a tough building to play in. Seemed like right from the beginning you guys were ready to play desperately.
4: Yeah, it was a good W. You know, we needed that, and they got us a couple times earlier in the year, so we want to make sure we had an answer.
0: And what can you say about Nedeljkovic and the effort that he put forward?
4: Yeah, he was unbelievable for us. He's been great all year, and he had a great game.
5: Don't miss me.
0: And a nice play by you, obviously, the second goal, a massive goal where you steal the puck at the blue line, and then it was difficult because you had little space to play with, so you had to loft it to create that space to so it wasn't offside. You know, talk about that play there and how you guys were able to capitalize again.
4: Yeah, it was a good play. Started just getting back on defense, and then little strip of the puck, and I saw Cherney kind of driving through, and they did the rest.
0: And what can you say about Luca Cagnoni's coming in and in a difficult environment, and the young guy played extremely well? What did you think of his game?
4: Yeah, we knew he'd be great. We've seen him before, so we're not shocked, and yeah, he was great for us.
0: Well, congrats on a huge win.
4: Thanks.
0: That's Will Smith. The Sharks with a massive victory here, 3-2 in Nashville. 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
1: It's time for the Sharks' instant replay of an incredibly exciting victory for San Jose Sharks hockey. The final score in this contest reads as follows. The San Jose Sharks 3 and the Nashville Predators 2. Biggest game of the year. Jamal Mayers, your thoughts on the meaning of this for the Sharks team?
0: Well, you know what? They're being challenged and pushed, and you wanted to see a response down the stretch here in these final few games. And with their playoff lives still in the balance, they came up with a massive win in a very difficult building to play. And it started right from the beginning. They took the crowd right out of it in the first 10 minutes. They were hard. They were intentional. They were connected in all three zones. And they outworked the Nashville Predators, who made a push at the end. But give credit to the Sharks. They did a tremendous job. Nedeljkovic was really solid. The D, I thought, had some of their best games as a group. Unbelievable effort for them.
1: A big part of it, too, was the coaching staff's decision to change some things around. Luca Cagnoni was recalled for his first NHL game of the year, and he responded with a solid effort. But you mentioned it several times that how impressive Shakir Mukhamadunin looked on defense.
0: Yeah, he had one of his best games, in my opinion. He was poised. He was defended hard, blocking shots, moving the puck, not overcomplicating it, and trusting his instincts.
1: After that first period in which there was no scoring and there were no penalties, the Sharks did get on the power play when Steven Stamkos heavily boarded Shakir Mukhamadunin head first into the boards. Fortunate that he was all right as he picked up and got together one of his best games of the year. That was at 7:54 of the second period. The Sharks came into this game, one for their three previous 13 on the power play, but they would convert in this one opportunity they would get at 9:53. Here comes Eklund across the line, passes blocked. trailing the play. Sherwood guns it around. Mises got it. Feeds behind the net. Time winding down on the penalty. As Sherwood goes back to the point, Orlov slides it over to the far side. Chernyshov actually called for that. Got it back to Orlov, who shoots. Blocked. Eklund. Now the shot by Chernyshov. And somehow it goes in. They score. Chernyshov was falling down, and it slips by Anenin, and the Sharks lead it 1-0. Wow, what a play that was. Chernyshov had a remarkable game with Celebrini and Smith today. Picked up his 8th goal of the season from Eklund and Misa. That one a power play goal at 9:53 of the second frame. And the Sharks had the 1-0 lead. And that's how the second period ended. But the Predators would come back and they would get on the board a little bit later. Yet the Sharks would take the 2-0 lead at 3:04 of the third period on a play scored by Macklin Celebrini. Off the faceoff, Celebrini couldn't get it. Howler wins the draw, but Smith steals the puck away and pokes it ahead. Moving in, Chernyshov, 2-on-1, Celebrini shoots, he scores! Macklin Celebrini from Igor Chernyshov and Will Smith, and the Sharks are up 2-0. What a goal! That was a spectacular play by Will Smith to get that started, and he had the presence of mind to slide the puck over to Igor Chernyshov, and this guy's got ice in his veins when he's got the puck on his stick. Made the right play to Celebrini, and he buried it.
0: Yeah, a real heads-up play all around. The tracking by Will Smith, stealing the puck, and then a real clever saucer, backhand saucer to Chernyshov. And then Chernyshov does the rest. He opens up, looks like he's going to shoot it, freezes the goaltender, and then slides it over to Macklin. All he has to do is wire it to the far side for the huge goal at that moment.
1: It was 2-0 Sharks in the third period, and you knew the Predators were going to push as hard as they could. Time of that goal, 3:04. Celebrini's 43rd of the season from Chernyshov and Smith. But then Mario Ferraro got a penalty that he did not like in a play against Steven Stamkos in the corner. Ferraro drew a holding call, much to his chagrin. He thought that Stamkos sold it, and so did we, at 3:51. Right there was where the Predators could get right back into the game, but right there is where Alex Nedeljkovic came up big. Marchessault exchanging passes, cuts across the line, dishes to Forsberg, turns off a check, nice pass back to Josi, behind the back pass to Forsberg, walks down to the right circle, feeds it in front, there's O'Reilly turning, shooting, saved by Nedeljkovic! O'Reilly was inside the circle, heading to the front of the net at the edge of the crease, and Nedeljkovic held his ground. Alex Nedeljkovic had to make some pretty big saves tonight, and that was one of them, and it kept the score 2-0 San Jose. Nashville would finally break the seal late in the third period, as young Luke Evangelista at 15:38 would get credit for his 11th of the season. Uh-oh, here's a headman feed. Evangelista behind the defense, shoots and scores! Sharks get caught on that play. Evangelista coming down the right wing side, cuts into the Shark zone and puts it up top off the bar and into the net to put the Predators on the board with 4:21 to play, and Nashville making a statement that this game is not over. That's for sure. Perbix, who fed the puck up, got the number one assist. Ryan Ufko, the other defenseman, assisted on Luke Evangelista's 11th of the season to make it 2-1. Then the net got pulled. Anenin was on the Predators' bench, and the San Jose Sharks would take a 3-1 lead with Macklin Celebrini finally getting the puck and depositing it into the empty goal. O'Reilly, great effort, poked at three. He's run into now by the check from Ferraro. Poked to the slot. Knocked away by Desharnais. Coming out of the zone, it's Wenberg. Empty net, 3-on-1. Lead pass, Celebrini let it go. Gets it back, shoot, score! Macklin Celebrini gets it from Colin Graff and finishes it off. An empty net goal for Celebrini to make it 3-1 Sharks for Celebrini. His 44th goal of the season and his 112th point of the year. He's only 2 points behind Joe Thornton's all-time San Jose Sharks record for most points in a season. Macklin Celebrini getting that empty netter, and San Jose thought that they would be able to cruise to victory. But maybe they didn't think too long, because the Predators are as desperate as any team in the NHL, and they would get a second goal in the game with the extra attacker out there. Evangelista bodied up by Orlov, but the puck skips free. Far side play, put to the point. Now it's Ufko that has it. Carries down the wing, shoots toward the net, save made, score! Ufko sent that to the goal, and Evangelista's in front of the net, causing traffic, might have tipped that, and all of a sudden it's 3-2, and that goal by Macklin Celebrini looks mighty important right now. Well, that was quite a goal. Luke Evangelista's second of the game, 12th of the season from Ryan Ufko and Roman Josi to make it 3-2 with the extra skater on for Nashville at 18:50 of the third. Nashville would push as hard as they could, but this time the Sharks were kept saying no, and they kept closing the door. And the final call certainly showed that. 20 seconds left. Predators get it out to the point. Shot to the net. Stick save made by Nedeljkovic. Rebound. Desharnais lifting the stick, but O'Reilly gets it back. Far side of the ice. Centering play. Celebrini broke it up. Could be trouble here. Kept in by Nashville. A bouncer goes to the corner. 5 seconds left of the game. A centering attempt by Nashville. Blocked there by Ferraro. Sends it up the boards to Graf. It's out of the zone. And the final sound of the horn goes off as the Sharks have hung on to win it 3-2 over the Nashville Predators in the biggest game of the year. What a moment for the Sharks. They win in regulation 3-2 over the Nashville Predators, and a 15-game winless streak in the series, the longest such streak in the active range in the NHL, is over. In fact, the Predators were 17-0-1 in their last 18 games against the Sharks, because that one win 16 games ago was a shootout. This one was regulation all the way, and so the longest active win and point streaks against an opponent came to an end for Nashville, and not a moment too soon for Sharks hockey. Final score, San Jose 3 and Nashville 2. That is our Sharks Instant Replay. This has been a presentation of the San Jose Sharks Audio Network.
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1: Final score tonight, the San Jose Sharks 3 and the Nashville Predators 2. We'll see if it really matters. It keeps the Sharks alive, at least for the moment, in the playoff hunt. Now let's get to the three stars of tonight's game. With the three stars, let us go to Mr. Jamal Mayers.
0: All right, the third star, Luke Evangelista, with two goals, both goals for the Nashville Predators. The second star, Macklin Celebrini, with two goals of his own. And the first star, Nedeljkovic, with 25 saves on the night.
1: He had a big game for the Sharks in goal. Macklin Celebrini, a couple of goals, and just a tremendous game also. Honorable mention for Igor Chernyshov with one goal and one assist. We'd like to thank everybody for tuning into our broadcast, and we remind you right now, whenever the Sharks are on the ice, we're on the air with San Jose Sharks Audio Network broadcasts. We're so happy you tune in each and every time the Sharks are playing, and we invite you to tune in to the next exciting broadcast of Sharks hockey that comes your way two nights from now at 5 o'clock Pacific time in Chicago against the Blackhawks. We'd like to thank everybody who participates in the game tonight, including our statistician for tonight's contest, that, of course, Herman Solomon. The on-site engineer for our broadcast tonight, Eric Chandler, and our studio engineer at Network Central, Brian Welsh. For Jamal Mayers, I'm Dan Rusinowski, reminding you once again of tonight's final score, the San Jose Sharks 3 and the Nashville Predators 2. We'll see you in two nights at 5 o'clock Pacific time, right here on the Sharks Network with the Sharks and the Chicago Blackhawks. Until then, so long from Nashville, Tennessee.
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1: It's a great pleasure to learn from the San Jose Sharks coaching staff about the jobs that they have, about the perspective that they have in the game, and certainly to learn a lot about the path that they took in order to get to the National Hockey League. With all those in mind, let's meet Thomas Speer, the goaltending coach of the San Jose Sharks. Thomas, it says in the bios that you're from Janesville, Wisconsin, but why don't you fill us in on the actual reality of your path to life?
2: Yeah, so I was born in Indianapolis, but moved to South Florida at a very young age, and started playing roller hockey. And I fell in love with the game. And my dad basically said, if you want to actually pursue hockey, you have to go to the Midwest. So I went to Shattuck for a few years, did that, and then my family ended up moving to Wisconsin when I was in high school. I can't tell you exactly what year it was, but I was in high school, and then that's when Janesville became home for me.
1: Very interesting. Of course, Janesville is where the Jets play these days, the home, the team that's owned in part by former Shark Joe Pavelski. Could you have believed that the growth of hockey has gotten teams of that level to that area and to a lot of other places, including Florida, California, and many other places?
2: Yeah, the growth of the game, it's been wild, especially in, quote unquote, non-traditional markets like Florida, Arizona. I can't wait to see what's going to do in Utah. Wild, how fast the game is growing in those areas. Wisconsin is a hockey hotbed, has lots of hockey, has lots of sports in general, right? It's got the Packers, my favorite team there, in football. But yeah, Janesville, if you saw the rink there, you wouldn't believe that they could fit in a North American League team there, but they've had so much success and tradition that it's a great spot.
1: Well, let's talk about Florida for a second, because that is certainly a non-traditional hockey market. And of course, your connection to roller hockey, because the San Jose Sharks have had a tie to that sport over the years. The old San Jose Rhinos used to play here, and that's where Roy Sommer got his connection to the organization. John Gustafson, who runs the operations at SAP Center, was the goaltender for that team. But what about roller hockey and how young kids who don't have the chance to get on the ice, whether it's financial or whether it's because they live in an area that doesn't have a rink, how does roller hockey help you get into the game?
2: Yeah, exactly that. I mean, when I first started playing hockey in Florida, there was one ice rink, Gold Coast, Gold Coast Arena, around Pompano area, and it was the only rink. It was a one small sheet. We practiced when I started playing around 9. Our practice that were 4:30 in the morning. I mean, it was early because there was just no ice available. And what roller hockey did was get home from school, throw on the wheels, and my buddies, we would play outside until the sun would go down every day, all day, so it was a huge passion, and it's really what drove a lot of success on the ice too. I mean, it's very different, but at the same time, just the give and go concepts are same thing on the ice.
1: But then goaltending has got to be a little bit different in that sport. Did you play goalie in roller hockey, or did you transfer to that when you got on the ice?
2: I did not play. I did not play roller goalie. I just I tried it a couple times, and back then they didn't have rollers on the pad, so it was so different. I couldn't even try it. So, and it was hot. I mean, it is 95 degrees and goalie gear. No thanks.
1: Were you playing outside?
2: Oh yeah. Yeah. Outside, outside all day. We had we basically took over the tennis court and the basketball court and just turned it into a roller hockey court. So,
1: It's interesting that you talk about this, because people have started in the roller hockey game, and the fact that they can get out there and play, it seems as if it attaches you to the team. And the story that I'll tell you about is, I don't know if you know this, but back in the 1970s, Emil Francis was the general manager of the New York Rangers. And actually, it was even earlier than that. It was the late 1960s. And it was the old Madison Square Garden in New York, up on 49th Street and 8th Avenue, not the one that exists today. And he walked out after a practice on a game day, and he walked by a school, and it was exactly what you're talking about. It was a basketball court, and he saw these kids playing roller hockey. And he said, these kids are good. We got to start an ice hockey league for all these kids in New York. And they started the Met League. Well, guess who was on that court that day? Joe Mullen, Brian Mullen, and Tom Mullen, their older brother. Their dad used to run the Zamboni and do a bunch of work at Madison Square Garden. And those kids were just living in that neighborhood. It's amazing. Hockey Hall of Famer, Joe Mullen, starting out as a roller hockey player.
2: It's so true. Like, so we just started playing roller hockey, and then next thing you know, it went from like three of us to 10 of us, and then we were all playing ice hockey by the time we were 10. And when I was I can't remember the year, but when that's when the Florida Panthers the first time around at the Stanley Cup came around. And then after that year, hockey blew up. They started building rinks everywhere, and I mean, it's compared to today, it's nothing. It's a hundredfold bigger what it was back when I was a kid. But I was really excited to be a part of that first wave of hockey when the Panthers showed up. So,
1: Now, here's a question for you, Thomas, and that is, was your family involved in the sport at all? Did your dad play? Did you have uncles or cousins or anybody else that played the game that got you into this sport in particular?
2: my dad played my dad and my uncle played hockey for a minute. They grew up in a foster system, so I basically found their old stuff. And they were it was old goalie leg pads. That was it. And so I was like, "What's this?" He's like, "Oh, it's hockey." And then, you know, he bought me roller skates, and that was no intent for me to really go into the sport, but that's how it started.
1: Great story. We're visiting with goaltending coach Thomas Speer of the San Jose Sharks, works with all the NHL goalies. Of course, by the time you guys moved to Wisconsin, you started getting on the ice, as you mentioned, and developing a real love for the game of hockey. When did you decide, or when was it decided for you, that you had a special talent that maybe warranted a chance at a higher level?
2: Oh, it just, you know how it goes. Like, yeah, the hockey world's so small. You knew all the goalies in your age group, and you know, played as far as I could. And you know, every year you get older and older, the cream rises to the top, and some guys you know just grow in the game. And there were so many good goalies. I was playing, so I played Division III, and I was asked to go to the Dallas Stars NHL training camp, and I showed up. And I was on the ice with Kari Lehtinen, and it was the first time in my life where I was like, that's an NHL goalie, and I won't be that good ever. No matter how hard I worked, he had so much of a genetic advantage and everything. It was unbelievable. But it was great for me because it really helped my transition into coaching.
1: Kind of interesting because you had an interesting path before that. You played in the Ontario Junior League with the Sagan Bruins. That's right near Parry Sound, Ontario, where Bobby Orr grew up. Did you know that?
2: Definitely, yeah. It's Seguin. It was a little community north of Parry Sound, really small community. Great time, love my time there. But it was like 20 minutes north of Parry Sound, and Parry Sound's beautiful. It's got the lake right there. It's some of the best years of my life.
1: How on earth did you get there?
2: So I went to the Indiana Ice USHL team, and then they brought in another goalie, and they were affiliated with Seguin. So we ended up going up there.
1: Well, that's an interesting point. You know, they always say that the best position to play if you're playing pickup hockey is goalie because they let you play for free because there aren't as many goalies around. Is it kind of a similar offshoot of that where you need a goaltender somewhere?
2: So they brought in a goalie. I think it was Cody Reichert. He was a great goalie. Indiana was like, "Hey, like we could trade you, or you could go up there and try it out." And I went up there and I loved it. Amazing build families and friends, lifelong friends from that team. And so that's where I got to play most of my junior.
1: This is a curious thought that I have. You mentioned that your father grew up in the foster system, and you know, of course, that oftentimes requires moving around a little bit. I wondered if maybe his guidance might have been helpful for you for what's going to be a professional hockey career where you're moving around to different places, different build-it families, and so forth.
2: Yeah, do you know what, he had it pretty rough as a kid, and he was all about just having resilience. And you know, all you can do is work your hardest, because at the end of the day, if it doesn't work out, you have a passion and a work ethic that will get you somewhere. So that was his thing. You know, you might not work out, but if you work hard, you'll get somewhere, whether in that or something else.
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1: We're visiting with Thomas Speer, the Sharks goaltending coach, and learning a lot about his background first as a player. We'll get to the coaching in a little bit. But you went to University of Wisconsin at Stevens Point for a few years and ended up at UMass Boston, where you probably got noticed quite a bit, even though it is in Division III. And then you had a chance to play a little bit of pro hockey as a player in Idaho and in Las Vegas. Tell us about that experience, finally getting a chance to be in pro hockey and learning to go against those types of players.
2: Yeah, I mean, it's going from Division III to the coast. It was a dream come true. You know, it was a very short lived, but it was a really cool experience for me. Just you know, put on gear and go play. Idaho and Vegas were both great spots. The guys and the teams were great to me. But very short-lived, but very grateful for all those opportunities just to be around those guys. Idaho was beautiful. I was probably there for about a month or so. Just a great town. Loved it. And Vegas was pretty short-lived, but again, Vegas is Vegas, right? You can't go wrong there.
1: Yeah, you're not going to go wrong in Vegas.
2: No.
1: Meanwhile, you developed an interest, obviously, in the goaltending position. You're probably coming to the realization maybe that that this is not going to go very far as a professional hockey goaltender, but you're only 26 years old, maybe 27, and you become a goaltending coach with the Allen Americans. How did that opportunity happen, and when did you start to get an interest in coaching?
2: Well, it's funny, that's how I paid for all my training. Is that's probably the age of 17 on. I used to live in Toronto all summer and coach all summer for free, and then I would basically jump on the ice and do training, right? So he'd pay for my ice, and so I started coaching at a very young age. But then it's funny, when you commit your whole life to playing a sport, and then you quit the sport, or life moves on. It hurts a little bit. So I ended up going to school at Whitewater, when I was going to get an internship with Target. I was working at Target for about a year. And then my buddy, Mike Valley, who was the former goalie coach for the Dallas Stars for years, said, "Hey, there's a bunch of kids in Dallas that need a goalie coach if you're interested." And I was like, "I don't know if I want to get back into the hockey world." And I just started dating my wife now. And so I was like, "Hey, I'm gonna go to Dallas," started coaching kids, and the Allen Americans were there in town, and I volunteered there for 4 years, and now I'm here. It was a pretty wild story.
1: So you were a volunteer coach for the Americans. You weren't on the paid staff.
2: No, well, no, they paid for like my ice to run clinics and stuff like that, but I was not paid staff. A lot of the staff there was volunteer, right? It was very But it's the coast, and we won a lot of championships. Steve Martinson was one of the best coaches I've ever worked with. So it was great.
1: I remember him as a player. He was not to be trifled with, but I suppose as a coach, he demanded that kind of discipline from his players too.
2: Yeah, as a coach, you didn't mess with him either. He was there. Same as a coach.
1: Well, while you were there, you got a chance to work with some pretty good goaltenders in Allen. Your first guy that really got to the NHL, from my view, was Aaron Dell, who was in the ECHL at the time. He became a National Hockey League goaltender. He later played for the San Jose Sharks. Was working with him maybe an opportunity to showcase you to other pro organizations that you were helping develop a goaltender like that?
2: You know, it's Dell was there right when I got there. He was a pretty quick in and out. Like he was already established, and him and I probably worked together for a month, and then he was gone. But when I first got that job, I was just excited to work with the Coast team. It was like my mental happy place, right? Because I could go there, have fun with the guys, and work on something that they really needed. So Dell, I never really thought of Dell as like showcasing him. Because he was gone pretty quick. At the time, all I wanted to do was, win a championship. That's all I was focused on with Allen. And we had great teams there and great goalies, right? Riley Gill, so many good ones.
1: But you also got an opportunity during that time to work with the U.S. national team program, which of course is based in Michigan, and you got a chance to work with Spencer Knight back in 17-18, and that's a pretty elite level talent.
2: Yeah, good. That was my first eye opener to NHL like bona fide prospects, right? Like, I mean, when I first got on the ice with Spencer Knight and some of these guys, I was like, these kids are 17 years old, and they're going to be future stars in the league. And so that really changed my perspective on development and working with goalies and what it takes to play at that high level. So that was a great experience for me.
1: So whether you're a beer league goaltender or whether you're a netminder in the National Hockey League, it's often said that you have to have a certain type of personality to be a goaltender. Some people say that's an oddball. Some people say that it's just dealing with stress in a different way. In your mind, how can you tell if a young kid has the mental tools to be able to handle the position?
2: Oh, that's a tough one, right? That's kind of the million-dollar question when it comes to scouting and recruiting these goalies. But at the same time, I think it's the big one for me when I look at goalies is, are they well balanced in life outside of hockey, right? It's like I tell people, imagine if your kids were talking about Christmas every single day through summer, and then Christmas Day finally shows up. They're not going to be that excited about it because it's been on their mind every single day. If goalies are thinking about hockey all day, every day, how to get better. Like, they're just mentally drained by the time they get to the rink. And so I think goalies that are well-rounded in hobbies, whether it's golf, you know, or some sort of reading, you know, whatever they want to do outside of hockey. And if they're well-grounded in it, right, they have a good routine, I think that's a good way for goalies to be mentally sharp and, you know, ready to play.
1: Well, it's said that every hockey player, when he has a little bit of success, just wants to repeat it the next day. So that's why people get superstitions in the game. But do you see that more of that routinized behavior being really critical for goaltenders?
2: Yeah, routines in general are very, very important for goalies, because it basically it gets them in a mental checklist and gets them ready for that game, right? It's very big. We talk, when I talk with them,

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1: Be pretty sharp. He's very unique in that sense. And it was really cool for his first NHL start. And I believe it was his first NHL minute, was against the Sharks, and to be there with him in Calgary was great. It was special.
2: Well, also you got a chance to know the person, and you keep mentioning the habits and the things that goaltenders or any player likes to do away from the game. What are some of the things that you like to do when you're away from the game?
1: I've got three kids, so it's usually back at the rink with their hockey practice or, you know, lacrosse or whatever it is. That's usually my time away from the rink and trying to just soak up as much time with them and my wife. That's probably my number one.
2: Well,
1: it's my only one, really. So
2: it's all you need. You got plenty to do there. Bottom line is that you have that family support. And I'd be remiss if I didn't mention your wife, Amber, who, as you said, when you were starting to get into this routine and this gig, she was right there to be a supportive figure for you and is the mother to your children. Tell us just about how you guys met and the meaning of that support that you get every day.
1: Yeah, it was a crazy story. So we started dating. She's from Rockford area. I was from Janesville. And I was working at Target, going to school, trying to, you know, work up some sort of corporate ladder, which, you know, I was just in the very beginning of. And like I said, Mike called me, Mike Valley, and I was like, hey, I think I'm going to do this. And she asked what my dream was. I was like, I don't know. I'd love to coach goalies one day. And, you know, it'd be a dream to be in the NHL. But she just kind of laughed like, that's, you know, everybody has dreams. sure enough, we're here, and she stuck by me the whole time. And even the hard times in Dallas, you know, when I was a volunteer coach and, you know, just trying to make ends meet, she was right there. And she's a nurse too, so she has a stable career basically anywhere we've gone. So it's worked out great, and we've got you know, three great kids and a fourth one on the way, and very excited.
2: And so now you come to the San Jose Sharks and you achieve your dream to be a goaltending coach in the National Hockey League. And the first thing you have to do is assess the situation. What do you look for when you first come to a new team, and how did you assess, and how do you assess where the Sharks are?
1: I think it's pretty open, and that we're in a build where it's, you know, we have a lot of young talent right now, and we're playing for pride right now. You know, we have to establish what we are in our brand of hockey, and, you know, I think we got to make it really hard on teams to play against us. That's number one. And it starts from, you know, the goalies out. You know, I think Blackie and Vitek and Georgie, all the goalies that we have in our system could all jump in and play that role. The young kids are young, but we believe in them. That's why they're here. And, you know, I'm excited about it.
2: One thing that we notice is you do all this extra work with goaltenders each and every day, even before the practice starts and sometimes after the practice is finished. What are the things that you try to emphasize with a goaltender during practice so that he's ready to go in a game?
1: In practice, usually the goalie time is before. And then my general rule is before practice for the goalies, and then after practice, the goalies make sure the forwards get what they need. But, you know, sometimes there's a little post-practice, we'll get some more goalie stuff in. But, you know, in during the drills, when the drills are going live and, you know, pucks are going everywhere, it's more just about little small details and then them finding their flow in the drill and picking out that one thing that they need to work on in every drill. Some of the drills, you know, it's not really the most realistic for goalies. So it's picking out what you need to work on to get better. You know, and just really having, and for me, it's just having fun. It's a long year. There's a lot of games. There's a lot of practice. How can you have fun coming to the office? I think that's the number one.
2: Well, also, isn't it also making it fun for your teammates too, especially if you're a goaltender that maybe isn't playing as much?
1: Big time. And that's why having that attitude is so important. So everybody has fun, and, you know, working hard is fun, right? Making saves is fun. Scoring for them is fun, but scoring for them isn't fun if the goalie's not trying, or vice versa. Right. So it's just having a good attitude and good work ethic is important.
2: But also you have to be a stable personality, because, you know, Jacques Plante used to describe goaltending to people.

0: people and what the stresses were like. And he said, well, how would you feel if you went to work and you're at your desk in your office and you made a mistake and suddenly a red light came on behind you and 18,000 people started screaming at you? In a way, isn't that the biggest test of a goaltender when things don't go well?
1: Yeah, big time. I mean, I always think that the goalies that work the hardest and have the most fun, when things go south, you always defer to your lowest common denominator. And if you work hard all the time and you're a great guy, you'll be all right. You'll all that good energy and good work ethic will come through.
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0: We're talking about the goaltending position with Sharks NHL goaltending coach Thomas Spear. What's the biggest change in goaltending in your mind?
1: I think if you go way, way back, I mean, I just think in general, it was like the smaller guy that, couldn't skate well, or it was just like, hey, get in net, right? But they wanted to play. They loved it. And then I think that's where they also kind of get that crazy, where people think goalies are crazy because they didn't wear helmets. They didn't wear, I mean, if you saw their chest pad, nobody would play goalie. They're crazy. And I think that's where the goalies kind of get that rapport. But now the goalies these days are all athletic. They're big, they're quick. It is pretty wild. And to be honest, I think the players are way crazier than goalies, man. Like, they sit in front of the net with tips and screens and getting hit, and they get hit in the face. Like, goalies don't really get hurt like they used to, right? I mean, I think that's where it comes from.
0: What's your opinion about the trapezoid and whether or not it should be in the game or not?
1: I don't know. Like, when it first came in, it was, designed to speed up the game. Like, let's get the goalies. But, now that we've had it for so long, I'm kind of more along the lines of, I think the trap slows it down because the goalie can't play it. Go chase it down the corner and make a play. That's just me, though. I don't know. I'm sure there's some sort of analytics on that. But, it's there. I'm okay with it. If they open it up, I would like that, too.
0: If you ever saw any old footage of the old California Golden Seals in Oakland, you would have seen Gary Suitcase Smith, one of the goaltenders, actually stick handling the puck out of the zone himself and going beyond the red line to try to make plays because he didn't have any confidence in his defenseman to break out. what about the fact that they actually put a rule in the game that a goalie can't handle the puck past the red line? Don't you think that should change maybe too?
1: Sure. If they open it up, hey, make it exciting. Why not? I think the players these days are so fast, it'd be hard for a goalie. And back then too, like the gear was small, so the goalies could fly. Now it's considerably bigger. So I don't know if they'd be able to separate like they used to.
0: Well, yeah, but they can skate and they are very athletic. But the thing I think about in that situation is, what if you're pulling a goaltender? And so that means you can bring your goaltender out. He can play the puck and then get to the bench.
1: Oh, there you go. I like that. That's a great idea, Dan. Let's get that in writing. Just a minute.
0: Got to think about that one. Thomas Spear is visiting with us here on the Sharks Audio Network, talking about a lot of different things. What are you proudest of when you talk about your players?
1: Just being a part of them, just being a part of the team and how well the guys have gotten together over the last couple of years. It's been hard. We haven't won a ton of games. And considering how much lack of success, the guys still had a ton of respect for each other and worked hard for each other.
0: One thing that also is involved in your job is you're working with a couple of different people on each and every day. Of course, you're working with the goalies out on the practice ice. You're analyzing their play. I see you a lot going over video with these guys to go over each of their goals that they allow and some of the saves that they make or some of the positioning that they have in certain situations. But you're also working with two other guys that have a lot of experience in the NHL, maybe not necessarily on a day-to-day basis, but you're certainly involved with them. And that's the Sharks director of goaltending, Evgeny Nabokov, and a guy that's on the staff also, Ryan Miller. How much do you work with these guys? What input do you get from them, and how does that work?
1: Oh, I work with them a ton, and then their input is, and growing up, both those guys were some of my, favorite goalies to watch as a kid. So to be here is, it's pretty breathtaking at times to work with them. And, so when they listen to me, it's kind of like, whoa, it's pretty cool. But I work with them as much as I can. And we're all pretty busy during the season, so it's not as much as I would like. But their experience is second to none. I mean, what else could I ask for as a goalie coach here that never played, right? If I have a question, they've been through it and they have an answer. So Yeah, it's they had the game's completely changed, and then that's actually probably one of my favorite part about both Naby and Millsy is they are so good at understanding where the game was and where it is now and how that translates, and just their perspective and their experience and that stuff is it's second to none.
0: Of course, Naby's goaltending coach mentor was Warren Strelo, who's one of the greatest goaltending coaches of all time, was with the San Jose Sharks organization for years. And one of the things that Warren always talked about, he talked less about teaching guys techniques, and he talked more about the psychological, the personal, everything that you're talking about, the fact that you take time away from the game, and that helps you when it comes time to step in. One of the hardest things to deal with mentally as a goaltender is to be sitting on the bench, charting stats and faceoffs for the team, being a cheerleader in many respects, maybe a good humor man when it needs to happen on the bench. And then all of a sudden, the coach says, "Hey, buddy, get your gear on. You're in." Tell us about the mentality of that and what a goaltender has to be ready for and how they deal with jumping in without a warm-up and actually playing in an NHL game.
1: Yeah, so some goalies struggle with that, some goalies not so much. I think the biggest thing is just the physical aspect of it, right? You're sitting there, some rinks are colder than others. It's hard to go from sitting in your gear, and you got to remember too, in gear, it's not like you're wearing clothes, right? Or like a jacket or a hoodie. You basically have your gear on. You did the pre-skate warm up, and you're sweating, you're cold, you're sitting there just waiting, and then you get thrown in. So just to physically wake up your body and get going is key. And I think for the mental aspect of it, it's just you can't play scared. You can't walk in and be like, oh my gosh, I'm coming in to help save the day here, and I can't. If we let in one more goal, it's gonna be, the game's gonna be out of reach. You can't go in like that. You've got to walk in like you're the knight in shining armor, and you're gonna get the job done. So that's the biggest thing. So getting warm quick, in that 30 seconds to warm up, and then embracing the role of saving the day.
0: But don't you think that the guys in front of the goaltender sense that and they kind of rally around him too?
1: Oh, big time. I would say most times when a goalie, if a goalie goes down, gets hurt, or that other goalie goes in, the guys will block shots like crazy. They'll do everything they can to help out the guy. And that's actually what spurs a lot of momentum, when a goalie change. That's why you'll see in the NHL sometimes they just pull a goalie just to change up how things are looking, right? So it doesn't even make sense, but they do it.
0: Artur Zerbe is one of the great names in Sharks history in the Nets, and he was a goaltender coach with the Buffalo Sabres, and they were playing the Sharks, ironically, one day, and they needed to have an emergency backup because the E-Bug couldn't show up, and so Artur's ended up having to put the equipment on. Could you ever envision having to do that?
1: No, I couldn't. I had to do a couple practices, jump on, and I put on Blackie's gear in LA, and I felt like a little kid wearing dad's gear. I mean, I no, I couldn't. And then,
0: You look great.
1: yeah, I mean, when I know where they're shooting from every single time, yeah, I can get out there and make a save. But the game has gotten so fast. I don't know if my groins could handle that. I would lose one of them for sure.
0: Well, we've really enjoyed spending a little time with you. Give us your thoughts on where the goaltending is right now.
1: I think we've got great tandems at the NHL, AHL level. I think what I'm really excited about is our young guys are going to come into their second year here and really be able to, be comfortable, understand the league, understand the game, and really showcase themselves this year. And then at the NHL level, we have Blackie and Vitek, and they're both seasoned guys. They play together. They have a connection together. There's no a period where they're trying to figure each other out. They know who they are. They know how they can play, and they're going to support each other because they're great kids. So I think I'm very excited.
0: We know the Sharks goaltenders are in good hands, and we're very excited to have you, Thomas Spear, as part of the organization. We appreciate everything you do, and we thank you for joining us today.
1: Well, thanks, Dan. We love having you around as well. So thank you for everything.
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4: After being selected in the first round of the 2026 NHL Draft, San Jose selections Ivar Stenberg, second overall, Keaton Verhoef, ninth overall, and Ryan Lynn, 21st overall, spoke individually with our Brody Brazil.
5: Ivar Stenberg, welcome to the San Jose Sharks. I think I'm one of the first to welcome you, but I understand you just talked to Macklin Celebrini. He also congratulated you. What did he say, and what did it mean to have somebody like Mac reach out to you?
6: That was super special. He just congrats me. Said he was excited to see me. Enjoy the night.
5: You know, now that it's done, now that you're part of the San Jose Sharks, we can look back and talk about some things more freely. Did you have any instinct that San Jose would select you? Did you have any kind of idea how today would go for you?
6: I was know a little bit like the Sharks like me, but you can like never be sure that they're gonna pick you. So yeah, super thankful and super excited to get going.
5: A lot of people talk about your vision and your hockey IQ, those things that you've come to have as talents over the years. Where did you get those skills especially?
6: Just growing up, I was pretty small. So when you're pretty small, you got to learn how to play a game in a different way. And when you start to grow on that, you got to get a little bounce. Like it's helped you a lot. And I think that was something that has helped me a lot.
5: You know, the other thing people talk about you is that you've already played against older players, men, as they say, in the SHL. What do you take away from being in an advanced league of hockey and some really good players that you've already played against at a young age? What do you think that's done for you?
6: So much. Not just playing with playing against men all day on the practice and playing games against really good players has helped me a lot. And I think that has helped me to sit here today.
5: People really noticed it in Worlds that you handle the puck so well, especially in tight and small spaces. What's the hockey skill that you have that you're most proud of?
6: Yeah, I think just how I see the game, how I read the game, and how I can find passes in like different areas.
5: Who are the people that you want to thank? The people that have helped you get to this point, now being drafted second overall into the NHL. Who do you look to right now and say thank you?
6: My family, my grandparents, my cousins, everyone who has been around me, trainers, coaches, teammates, stuff like that.
5: Was there nerves today going into this? And how does it feel to put on that jersey for the first time and see yourself in teal?
6: Yeah, it was special. The jersey is beautiful. So, yeah, super excited. I was pretty nervous before we're going into this arena.
5: Have you ever been to California or the West Coast? Do you know much about where you're going to play some hockey?
6: Yeah, I went to LA one time, so I know a little bit, but not too much.
5: And you must know about the San Jose Sharks, where they've been, where things are at, and hopefully where things are going. A certain level of excitement for you, kind of knowing the trajectory that's already in place here?
6: Super excited. I don't know what to say, but it's hard to find words, but I'm so excited and thankful to be selected by the Sharks.
5: Ivar, we'll see you out here in development camp in just a few days. Congratulations again. You deserve the moment, and we really appreciate it.
6: Thank you so much.
5: Keaton, congratulations on being selected by the San Jose Sharks early here in the first round. Going into today, did you have an idea of how it would go? Did you have any instinct? And are you surprised or maybe relieved right now?
7: Yeah, I think just excited, really excited. I mean, obviously, to celebrate this with my family and my friends here. That was a super exciting part. But then just the draft by such a great organization and to be wearing teal is pretty cool.
5: You know, to get critiqued as much as you have in the last hockey season and knowing that you'd be drafted by an NHL team, a lot of people have a lot of opinions on your game. I'm wondering now that you can kind of talk about your own game, what are some of the things they got right? Maybe what are some of the things you think they missed?
7: Yeah, I think for me, I've really developed and matured into a full 200-foot defenseman, someone that can help create offense, but also be reliable defensively. I really pride myself in my defensive game, and I think my offensive side is there's lots of upside, and still kind of has that creativity on the offensive side, but is able to be reliable on the D zone.
5: Talk me through the story of how you entered hockey as a goalie, and then went to a D as 12. Is that right?
7: Yeah, I played goalie till I was 11. So my dad, my uncle, my grandparents all played goalie. So I kind of got forced into it almost as my blood. And then from there, I switched when I was 11 and Always wanted to be involved in the play. I always liked being around the guys, and that was kind of the main thing that made my switch, and I've stuck with it ever since, and it's been an incredible journey so far.
5: You're one of the guys that made the jump over to college hockey. I'm just wondering what UND has done for you as a person and as a player so far.
7: Yeah, so much. Got to give a lot of credit to my teammates and my coaches there, especially my teammates too. I think coming in as a younger guy and having those older players around me, especially on our defensive core, having those older guys that have the experience, it was super, super special to have them around me to teach me the ins and outs of college hockey. And so, yeah, UND's done so much for me, both on the ice and most importantly as a person as well, though.
5: You've got some family in hockey as well as now in the NHL. Who also, you know, from the inside has helped you and maybe given you some pointers, some advice, and maybe just people you can lean on as good examples?
7: Yeah, I think around the hockey world, there's a lot of people. Obviously, my cousins, Kirby and Colton. But then just as there's a lifestyle as a person, definitely my mom's been super important for me and guiding me to where I am today. But yeah, for in the hockey world, Kirby and Colton have been so helpful to me, and both them kind of leading me and guiding me, and them going through their journeys and teaching me a little some of the tricks and tips and tricks. They've been super important to me.
5: What do you know about the West Coast? What do you know about California? What do you know about San Jose?
7: Yeah, I know, but not too much. I've been out there a little bit and been able to go out there and enjoy some time out there. But I'm just super excited for the be a part of the organization as well. Obviously, an incredible team, an incredible organization that has such a bright future, and I'm looking forward to kind of starting the work now to see whatever I can do in the future to help this organization.
5: Do you have an outside perspective looking in on, I mean, you know, you thought about the different teams that might take you, but what's your outside impression of San Jose right now and just where the franchise is going? You know, there are some very exciting pieces here already.
7: Yeah, I think everyone can see it. I think the players they have there, the people they have there, it's exciting. The future is bright there. And I mean, you look at all that young core that they have and the high skill and the pace that they play with. It's super cool to watch. I mean, I think you can tune into more and more games. And as they kind of, these past couple of years, have they taken their kind of steps and I see where they're at now. It's their exciting group, and I'm super excited to see where it takes us.
5: Two more things. You already mentioned wearing teal. Like, when you look down at yourself or you see yourself in a mirror or photos right now wearing the hat and the logo, is any of this real yet, or is this going to take a little bit of time?
7: I think it's still taking a little bit of time to settle in.
5: Yeah.
7: Super excited. And I mean, it's a little bit of shock, right? This, when you get drafted too, you kind of get, and you're feeling just, you have so much feelings coming through you with the excitement and everything, being with your family. So I think it'll settle in a little bit more later, but I think as of right now, I'm still riding a little bit of adrenaline.
5: All right, last thing. We're so pumped to have you here in the organization. What would you like your trajectory and your timeline to be? Everybody here is excited to, you know, get their hands on you, and I know you want the same thing too, but how do you see the next several months and years going?
7: Yeah, I think we'll see. I think talking with the management, talk with Mike and those guys, and see what they kind of see you in their opinions, and obviously talk to my side as well. And whatever's going to be best for the organization and myself too. Obviously want to be at the best possible shape and want to be able to, when I play and eventually make that jump to pro, want to be able to make an impact and be someone that can help the team. So, I mean, there's going to be lots of learning curves. This is just a start. The draft is, so you hear lots of people say it's just a start, and it's kind of the bottom of the mountain, and got to work your way and climb. And so I'm looking forward to getting back into the gym and onto the ice and kind of continuing the grind to eventually make that jump.
5: You know, I heard the Sharks were going after character guys too, and I think we may have just got another good character guy. Keaton, I really do appreciate this. Can't wait to meet you in a couple of days.
7: Thank you very much. Really appreciate it.
5: Ryan, congratulations on being the newest member of the San Jose Sharks organization. And for San Jose to make that trade with the Flyers to move up a couple picks to get you, that's got to feel like adrenaline in the moment already. Like, you knew you might be close, but what did that feel like to know that San Jose traded for that spot just to get you?
8: Yeah, it was a bit of a whirlwind. I think there's a bunch of trades before that too. So, you know, I was on the edge of my seat for a bit, and then, you know, I had good interviews and everything with San Jose, and they traded. And yeah, when they said my name, it was just, I couldn't be happier. I mean, what a young organization that I'm going into. And yeah, I'm so happy right now.
5: We got a guy on the team that is from Vancouver, North Vancouver, 71. Anyway, I don't know if you know Mac or not yet, but you were actually named captain of your team in Van last season. I'm just curious, what did you think that meant in the moment? And maybe what does that help you do as a hockey player to be named captain of your team, and maybe how that's helping your maturation?
7: Yeah, honestly, being named captain at such a young age with the Giants was it was pretty tough at first. I think there's a lot of learning curves and stuff I had to learn being a young captain. And, I think I got a pretty good handle of it by the end of it. And I felt pretty confident and do feel confident in my leadership skills. And I just feel like I learned a lot, and I'm going to keep learning, obviously, because, I'm still young.
5: We know you've been scouted. We know a lot of people have been talking about your game all season long, likely to be a first round draft pick here in the NHL. What do you think stands out about your game? If you were going to be the pundit here, I know a lot of them talk about your transition game especially, but what do you think of the skill sets are that you've already got, and maybe the ones that you want to work on?
7: Yeah. Right now, I think my hockey IQ and skating are probably my two best assets. I still want to work on those, to be honest, and enhance those even more. And I think the physicality part, I need to get bigger and stronger. And, that's going to lead into, a harder shot and a heavier stick and being a little more physical and all that. So, I need to work on everything now, so.
5: Yeah. Hey, and correct me if I'm wrong, but you played on a team with Keaton Veroff last summer. Is that right?
7: Yeah, I've played on a couple Team Canada teams with him, and he's a great friend of mine, and I couldn't be happier he's there.
5: Like real friends or just colleagues, or like you guys know each other pretty well?
7: Yeah, I mean, we've spent weeks together a couple times, so and he's always one of my best buddies at those events, and we still talk even when we're not at those events, so it's pretty cool that he's there as well.
5: Did you think there was any chance that you'd be drafted on a team with anybody else that you like already knew like this? I mean, that's like icing on the cake right there, right?
7: It is pretty, it was pretty rare, but I mean, what a like opportunity this is. I'm so thankful right now.
5: Grew up in Richmond, BC. So obviously playing in Van is kind of a hometown thing for you. I would imagine a Canucks guy growing up, was it the Sedin twins in your era, or who was in your era of growing up that you idolized?
7: I mean, I was a Canucks fan. The Sedins were there for kind of my early ages, and then kind of transitioned to Quinn Hughes pretty right. quick when he was there. And over the last number of years, I watched him a lot.
5: So of everybody I've talked to that the Sharks have selected today, nobody's been to San Jose yet. I was just told you have, but actually not for hockey. Could you explain that?
7: Yeah, I think it was when I was 10 or 11. Our lacrosse team from Richmond actually ended up getting invited to the U.S. Box Lacrosse National Championships, and they happened to be in San Jose. So I've been down there. I checked out the SAP Center.
5: Nice.
7: And it was awesome. I loved it.
5: That's where I'm at right now. Hey, you from the outside, just being a hockey guy and knowing that your career was going to take you probably somewhere here in the NHL, have you been paying attention to the Sharks? Have you been kind of seeing and understanding the story and trajectory of the franchise? And I know you alluded to the youth earlier, but what are your outside initial takes on joining this franchise?
7: Yeah, I mean, when I was young, they're competitive, and the guys like Joe Thornton, Pavelski, Marlowe, so Burns, those guys. And then over the last 2 years here, they've really been one of the most exciting teams to watch, to be honest. And Vancouver plays them a bit. So I get to watch them. And I mean, they're just, young, exciting team that is on the up. So it's exciting.
5: Last thing here, most people watching this, in fact, like 99.9%, they don't understand what you've just been through and being drafted by a team and maybe some nervousness and anticipation. And can you give us any indication of what this process is like and if your feet are actually touching the ground still right now?
7: I think I was so nervous, so excited, but it's awesome. My family, I want to shout them out. They've helped me so much, and this day is about them for me, and I want to celebrate it with them and have them be there for everything, because they were there since day one, so and every step of the way.
5: Yeah. Really classy job by dropping them in there. Hey, thank you for this. I can't wait to see you in a couple of days at Dev Camp, and glad to have you wearing teal.
7: Yeah, thank you. I can't wait to get there.
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4: On Monday, June 29th, the San Jose Sharks announced that they had signed the recently acquired defenseman Michael Kesselring to a three-year contract worth $4.5 million annual. After that announcement, Kesselring met with the media.
9: Hey, Michael. 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
10: How you doing?
9: Just wanted to ask you just how you found out about the trade, thoughts on the trade, and just becoming a San Jose Shark.
10: Yeah, you know, to be honest, I kind of knew it was coming. Kind of want to thank Buffalo for my time there. Obviously, it didn't go to plan, but I appreciate Yarmo for getting me a new situation and kind of a fresh start after a frustrating, tough, injury-riddled year. So I was driving back from the golf course and heard it was the Sharks. And honestly, it was where I wanted to be. It's the team I had circled kind of for the last few years, of a spot where I think I can come in and grow my game. Obviously, I'm familiar with Warsawski, had him at World Championships when we won, and I've skated with Smitty for years out here on the East Coast and Colin Graf. So obviously, there's a lot of young talent on the team, a good forward group, and I think the way they play up front suits my game a little bit. And yeah, I'm just really excited to go on.
9: Maybe, you know, I know you signed the extension. We'll get to that in a second, but just maybe what went wrong in Buffalo, maybe other than the injury, and how do you feel you can rebound with the Sharks this season?
10: Yeah. To be honest, it was just a lot this year. I've never been hurt during the year like that. And, you know, I was kind of trying to play catch up all year, obviously with my knee injury. It was a partially torn quad tendon, a pretty good tear, and basically anytime I bent my right leg, I got knee pain. And I mean, it's still something I'm dealing with right now. It's almost back to 100%, but it's something the doctor said would take a year to get better. And to be honest, I probably rushed myself back the first time I came back, and then, you know, I come back again, and then I have a high ankle sprain, another tough kind of hockey injury, and that lingered for a long, long time. And I think mentally it kind of just wore me down, not being able to be myself on the ice, and, you know, every day going out for practice, being in pain a little bit, or one day my knee feels good, the ankle hurts, and one day the ankle feels good and the knee hurts. So it was just a mental battle throughout the year. And obviously, when I was out, those 4D started playing really well, and they were playing a ton of minutes. And credit to them, like they completely earned it. And you know, I let that affect me a little bit too much mentally. And you know, I should have accepted my role probably a little bit more towards the end of the year, and just being really hard defensively, and kind of going from there. But you know, it was a learning lesson for sure, a learning curve. And I think everything that I took out of the year was just dealing with adversity and knowing how to deal with injuries now, and going through something like that makes me even hungrier. And I'm just really excited for the fresh start. And I think I learned a lot of hard lessons, and you know, I'm looking forward. I know 2 years ago I had a really good year in Utah, and to be honest, after World Championships, after winning, I was like, I'm just getting started. And I think it kind of just went on pause for a year, but I'm extremely confident that, you know, I can grow my game from what I showed in Utah and take a next step with not only finding my game again, but taking another step and being, you know, a top 4, 6, 5 right shot defenseman that can skate, that can shoot the puck, that can get in the play, that can close plays, and looking to build off that. And you know, learning mentally what it's going to take this year every day, and keeping my head down. And, you know, with Warsaw, I know what to expect from him, and being good defensively to start and then letting my offense take over. I felt like maybe I was chasing it a little bit in Buffalo, trying to make a big impression early and after being hurt. So, you know, that's something I took away from the year. And, you know, I'm working on that side of the game too, my mental side. I have a mental coach now this summer, and, you know, just trying to every day to get better and know that, you know, I'm the player that I was in Utah. It's just tough with the injuries, and, you know, that now that my body's feeling better and I can kind of get through that and know I'm going to get back to that level and exceed that level. So I'm really excited for the fresh start.
9: Awesome. I'll just one more quick one here. Just you mentioned in that answer about, you know, you felt like you were on your way after that season in Utah in the World Championships and, you know, we got put on pause. How nice is it to be almost reassured of that with the Sharks signing you to this sort of contract, you know, 3 years, this cap hit, to see that maybe last year was a fluke?
10: Yeah. Obviously, it's a big responsibility on me. And, you know, I want to thank the Sharks and Greer and everybody involved. You know, I'm extremely confident that I'm going to get back to that level and exceed that level. And, you know, the extension shows that they believe in me and they believe I have more to give. And, you know, it's just it was a weight off my shoulders yesterday. Even on the ice today, I saw Smitty today actually at the rink, and just going on the ice after, I feel so good. My body's starting to feel better. I've been training hard again, and yeah, I'm just really excited to prove them right and show that I have another gear as well.
9: Thank you.
11: Chang. Hey, Michael. Chang Peng, San Jose Hockey Now. Welcome to San Jose, and congratulations.
10: Thank you.
11: Can you tell us your impressions of Ryan Warsawski? I guess you met him at World Championships, and just your impressions of playing under him.
10: Yeah. You know, obviously it's a short tournament and it's a little bit different style hockey than the NHL, but, you know, I felt like I had a lot of success under him, and I felt he pushed my buttons the right way at that tournament and really got the most out of me and the role I played at that tournament. And, you know, I know he really thinks highly of me as a player, and that was a big part of me wanting to come to San Jose too, is I know the coach really, you know, sees my potential, and I think we both understand what I need to bring to the table and what I need to do to keep growing. And I think he's going to be hard on me, but push my buttons in the right way and be positive when I need positive and be negative when, you know, I need a little kick in the butt. And, you know, I have a lot of faith in Warsaw. So obviously winning together, you know, brings you that much closer. And, you know, I thought, just at that small sample size of the tournament, he pushed everybody's buttons the right way, and the group came together really well. And for such a short time, I felt like that was probably the most fun I've ever had playing hockey. And, you know, the coaching staff plays a big part in that and in a tournament like that. So I just have a lot of faith in him and that he can develop me. And you know, I think he has a lot of faith in me as well as a player and what I can bring to the table. So I'm really excited.
11: How long have you been skating with Will Smith and Colin Graf? And is it kind of cool to see how they have gotten better over the years? You know, I'm sure when you met them a couple of years ago, maybe you were stopping them more, and now they're kind of, you know, a little harder to stop, I bet.
10: Yeah, Smitty, it's funny. Smitty, I met skating in Woburn, and, you know, I don't know. It's when you get older, you don't follow the younger kids as much, and there's a little NTDP kid on the ice, backhand toe dragon guys. And I'm like, who's this kid? And everybody told me, you know, Will Smith, he's going to go in the top 10. And I've skated with him ever since. And great kid. Obviously, I played a few world championships with him as well. And you knew it was coming since college, since he was NTDP. So just the high level passer, elite vision, elite stick skills. And it's been fun to watch his development. Obviously, he's got a lot bigger and stronger since his college days, and he took a big step last year in San Jose, and even at World Championships the summer before, he looked like he took a step. And obviously, as a D-man that likes to join late, that's exactly the type of guy that you want to play with, and has elite vision and can set me up for chances. And excited to play with him. And then Graffer, skated with him a little less, but I always see him throughout the summers. Obviously, great story. He had a big year this year. Can score, skill, beat you 101. So I'm really excited to play with him as well. It's always good to see a story like that too, where he's a late bloomer, really worked his way into the league and had a big year this year. So, you know, two really good young forwards, and there's about six more on the roster. So, yeah, it's a very exciting time to be a San Jose Shark.
11: And this is kind of your first big contract. How will you celebrate it?
10: Yeah, I don't have too much planned. Honestly, I have my aunt's wedding this weekend. So it's all about her, but it's kind of nice that the whole family will come together. So I'll have everybody say congrats early, and then it's about my aunt, but not too much, honestly. Just enjoy it, enjoy the next few days, and enjoy the feeling, and you know, stay hungry. I think it's a really good reward for what I did in Utah and the promise I showed. But to be honest, I'm kind of sick of that word of you know, a lot of potential. I'm sick of hearing that. I think I have the ability to be a really good top four D-man in this league and be a difference maker. And I think in Utah, there was stretches, pretty long stretches, where I showed that, and I felt like there was games where I was one of the better players on the ice. And you know, I'm a hungry guy. I'm a sixth rounder. I kind of worked my way into the league. I felt like I've really earned everything I've gotten, and now I feel like I'm going to get a big opportunity to prove what I can do. And you know, I don't take it lightly. I don't take it for granted. So it's back to work. Keep getting better. Keep improving, and go from there.
11: All right, congratulations again.
12: Curtis.
13: Hi, Mike. This is Curtis Petralka from the Mercury News in San Jose. Congratulations on the new contract. I just wanted to ask, obviously the Sabres went on a nice playoff run, and we're really close to get to the conference final. But just from your perspective, just how kind of frustrating was it to not get to play as often as you probably liked?
10: Yeah, I mean, it was tough. To be honest, I felt like I kind of played hurt and not myself all year. And then, you know, right before the trade deadline, I thought I was starting to play better, a little bit more consistent. And I felt like, you know, they had their mind made up for that year, and it's nothing against them. I should have played better. I should have handled the situation better. You know, I have to own up to it. And I didn't handle everything the best. And, you know, that's a tough lesson I had to learn, because it was obviously not fun watching, but watching the city of Buffalo get around the team, and you know, watching those games and how competitive they are, and how high level they are, it hurt, and it put more wood to the fire. And I'm really hungry to get back there and prove that I can make a difference in those games. And you know, I didn't play, but I think watching that close and seeing the guys and how they were the whole time throughout playoffs, and how close it brought our team, and even going back to World Championships, winning there, it makes you want to really win. And you know, that was a big part of me wanting to come to San Jose, is I think the team is built to win for the next however many years. It's so much young talent, and you know, it's just a really exciting time to be a Sharks fan. Obviously, you get to play with one of the best young players in the world, and who knows, Stenberg and Will Smith and Misa, like what are they going to turn into? You know, they all have another gear, another 2 years, another 3 years. So they're all going to keep elevating their play. And as a defenseman that likes to contribute offensively, it's pretty exciting to join that crew.
13: Does the you mentioned the roster there, does it remind you of what Utah had there for quite a while when you were there last couple of years ago?
10: Yeah, I think we talk about Smitty a lot, but he reminds me of Keller a lot. Just the elite vision and stick skills, and being able to make plays that other guys don't see. And yeah, there's definitely a lot of similarities. Obviously, Logan Cooley was a elite player, and Celebrini's, you know, that level and growing. And it's just very similar, the young skill, the vision, the competitiveness. I remember the first time I played against Macklin, you can just see the fire in his eyes when he's competing on the puck and trying to get away from you. And you know, that's something you want to have, a hockey legacy. You got to win at the highest level, and you know, that's something I'm hopefully really excited to join. And you know, the possibility of being part of this core moving forward and proving that I can be a big part of this is something that makes me really excited. And yeah, I see so much potential in this group. It's so exciting.
13: Obviously the Sharks are hoping to make the playoffs next season, and they've talked about how the biggest thing they need to do to get there is cut down on the goals against. I guess, how do you see yourself as being a guy like a puck stopper, a guy who can end plays in the defensive zone? Is that, do you see that's also you know, a part of your game, I guess?
10: Yeah, I think, you know, when I'm playing at my highest level, I can deny the blue lines really well. Obviously, I'm a 6'5". I think last year, you know, the big problem was my skating kind of took a hit with the two lower body injuries. And, you know, I have all summer to get that pop back in my step. And I think once, and I already have a lot of that back already. So just getting that extra pop back in my step and being able to skate really, really well again and move really well again, use my reach, close plays quickly. You know, I want to be more physical. I think in Utah, I was building towards that. And then this year when I did play, you know, with the high ankle injury, it was tough to be physical all the time. Like in battles, it would tweak. When I'd hit guys, it would tweak. So I'm looking forward to keep building that side of my game as well, being able to close plays and, you know, finish guys. So when I come on the ice, other forwards are like, damn, like I got to play against this guy again. Like he's big, he can skate, he plays physical, he uses his reach. And, you know, those are, there's other things like reading the play and being good in structure that I think I want to keep improving on. And I think Warsaw is going to be really good for me to keep improving that side of my game. And then obviously using my just raw abilities to be able to close guys quickly is a strength of mine. And, you know, just to be able to do it on a more consistent basis and get back to moving the way I know I can move. And that's going to help a lot as well.
13: You might have just touched on it, but what are some of the things you want to try to maybe try to dial in here over the next couple of months before start camp starts, I guess?
10: Yeah. I mean, with the tendon, you know, it's pretty close to 100% now, but there's still some days where I'm sore and, you know, just working through that and make sure I'm rehabbing that the right way. And, you know, I think the big thing is not overdoing it. There's certain days where I got to lay off it and let it heal and let it rest. And there's certain days I can push it more and just, you know, being more self-aware of that. I think I'm a little bit older now than I used to be a few years ago. And, you know, taking care of your body is a big part of being an NHL player. And I think that's something I learned the hard way maybe this year is, you know, I should have been more vocal with people in Buffalo about how much I was hurting. I think I downplayed stuff a little bit too much at times and it ended up biting me. And that's one of the lessons I had to learn. And it's no one to blame but myself for that. So, you know, that's a tough lesson I learned. And I think being able to manage how my body's feeling and knowing when I can really push and when I got to lay off it a little bit is something I'm trying to be very aware of this summer. And then, you know, just getting that explosiveness back. Like when I tore it and I was trying to play, I could barely jump. I couldn't even run off the ice. And, you know, now I'm training, I'm sprinting, I'm jumping with little to no pain. So just getting that last kind of pain and aggravation and getting that out of my knee and just being able to feel good every day and keep building on the sprinting and the jumping and getting that explosiveness I have back. So that's the big thing I'm kind of focusing on right now.
13: So the tendon is, that's in your knee, like your right knee?
10: Yeah. So it's like, it's connected to your quad and it goes right into your knee. So,
13: okay.
10: Like anytime I bent my right leg this year, I had knee pain basically. And you know, it got maybe 2%, 5% better every month. So it's just a thing that was going to take some time to really heal. And
13: so you feel good. So you feel confident you'll be 100% by camp. Is that fair to say?
10: Yeah. And to be honest, like even after the trade deadline, I started to feel pretty good again. Like I felt like I was moving really well again, but I just felt like I didn't really get the opportunity to show that. Mm-hmm. So it was unfortunate, but you know, I felt like even a few months ago, I could play at a high level again. So now it's just working out, you know, getting the last 5%, let's say, of the pain to go away or whatever. It's not really pain anymore. It's just a annoying little pain, I guess. But yeah, so I'm very confident that, you know, I'll have my explosiveness back and I'll be back to moving the way I was in Utah at the start of camp this year.
13: Got it. All right. Thanks, Mike. Appreciate it.
10: No problem.
9: Max? Yeah, Michael, I just wanted to ask you, how well do you know Jason Demers?
10: Yeah, so honestly, I have JD to thank a lot for everything. I know he was pumping my tires pretty good. I met him at Oilers camp the year before I got traded to AZ, and he kind of just took me under his wing. I'm very grateful for him. He's probably one of the most important people I've met in my hockey life and in my career. He was kind of my partner basically that whole season in Bakersfield. And he was just really good for me that year, you know, playing with an experienced vet, someone that, you know, I think I have similar traits to. And I think he just really took me under his wing and he helped me with the mental side of the game, still is, helped me understand what it's going to take to play at the NHL level, helped me make that jump. Helped me really take off that year in Bakersfield. And, you know, he was one of the first people I called about my deal. And, you know, I owe him a lot and I want to prove to him that, you know, I'm going to be the player that he thinks I can be and take that next step. So he's been nothing but great to me. He's kind of like my father figure in hockey. And yeah, it's going to be good to have him around. I know he's going to be around the team a little bit this year. And yeah, it's really exciting to play somewhere he played and he knows it's a good spot for me and he knows what I'm capable of too. So it's nice to have him around.
9: What is he or maybe Will or Colin or anybody that you know in San Jose told you about San Jose?
10: Yeah, Smitty, you know, I've skated with him a bunch already this summer. So, you know, obviously a big thing for me is I got spoiled in AZ with the weather. So I'm excited to get back into the nice weather and, you know, West Coast. I lived in Bakersfield for 2 years. So I've been in Cali. I know what Cali's about. Obviously San Jose will be a little different, but I've played there a bunch and, you know, they say there's good golf, which is I'm all for the good golf. And, they say it's a great group of guys. A lot of guys reach out to me, so I'm really appreciative of that. You know, I've played against a bunch of guys. I played against Sherwood a bunch in the minors. You know, I've played with Smitty, played with them, Colin Graf, skate with him the summer. You know, obviously played against all those guys. So, yeah, it's exciting just to be part of that group. And, you know, I'm going to live, I think, in Santana Row, you know, get acclimated to the area you know, it's close to the practice rink, close to the game rink, you know, easy. And, yeah, I'm just really excited to wear my flip-flops to the rink and go from there.
12: Awesome. Thanks. All right. Thanks, Michael. Appreciate you taking the time on the call here. If we got anything else, guys, we'll let you know. Thanks, everyone, for joining.
10: Thank you, guys.
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1: We're in the spotlight today with the number two overall draft pick in the 2026 NHL entry draft. He is Ivar Stenberg, a big part of the Sharks' present and definitely future. Ivar, welcome to San Jose. I understand this is your first time in Northern California. What's it been like so far?
2: Yeah, thank you. It's been super good. Fun to see San Jose and the facilities and stuff like that. So super fun and everything has been so good.
1: Well, you are very highly regarded. We watched you play in the World Championships. We've seen you in the World Juniors. We've seen you perform for your organization. Tell us what you think are your best qualities as a hockey player. What type of hockey player you are that's going to help the San Jose Sharks?
2: I think my hockey IQ, my hockey sense, how I see the game, and also how I work. I like to compete, hate to lose, and I can play in all situations, so I think that's going to help the team in the future.
1: How old were you when you started to play this game?
2: Around 4 or 5, maybe. Started pretty early. My big brother played, so I just followed him to the rink and, started playing.
1: Well, we've seen your big brother play for the St. Louis Blues. He's the number one draft pick of that team a couple of years ago. Was he a big influence on you picking up the sport because he was playing already, or did you have more of a history? Did your parents play the game or anybody else?
2: My dad played, so I think he was the guy that makes all the three brothers start to play. So, I think my dad's took me up to the rink with my brother and we started to play and love the game.
1: Did he play pro?
2: No, he didn't. He played on a low level in Sweden.
1: But that's what got it all started. And you say there are three brothers, so we know about Otto and we know about you, but who's the third brother and how old is he?
2: His name is Knut. He's 16 and he plays in Frölunda under 18 and it's a defenseman.
1: Frölunda, it's a very, very esteemed organization. A lot of people talk about playing for that team and having a lot of pride in it. I remember Ville Peltonen, who played for the San Jose Sharks. He played for Frölunda, and there were a few others. I think Henrik Lundqvist might have played there, a couple of other guys. How did you get attached to Frölunda?
2: My hometown is pretty close to Gothenburg, so even since I started to play, like, Frölunda's always been my team. So, when I was growing up, they had some really good players. And, the Lundqvist brother played, so it was pretty easy to, like, start following Frölunda and, like, dreaming about to play in Frölunda.
1: So you're 4 years old, you get on the ice, your brother is already skating, and you get a chance to go into the Frölunda club because it's obviously a variety of levels from youth all the way to the pro team. What was it like for you to finally play for that team?
2: It was super special. It's like it was my favorite team growing up. So to be able to play in that organization and play from under 16 up to the 18 was super special and something I really, really like. And it was like a dream.
1: I know that Frölunda had a lot of players on it that eventually got to the National Hockey League, but did you follow the NHL even then or not?
2: No, a little bit. Just heard good stuff about the league and like was dreaming about playing the best league. So I didn't watch, but for sure I was like wanted to play in the show.
1: Here we are coming to San Jose. You're finally drafted second overall. Everybody was talking about you being prepared for that as well as any other. What about representing your country? Tell us about that.
2: It's a huge honor every time you put on that jersey. Even if it's an under 16 training game or if it's a world championship, it's it's the same thing. But yeah, a huge honor every time.
1: Who were your hockey heroes growing up? Your absolute favorite players to watch?
2: I like the Sedins. Crosby for sure. Crosby's the biggest one for me. So, the Sedins and Sidney Crosby.
1: Well, Sidney Crosby has unbelievable hockey IQ, which is one of your strengths. He also has a very competitive engine. He always is competing, kind of like Macklin Celebrini does for the Sharks. Would you say that being competitive is one of your strengths too?
2: Yeah, I think so. I think I love to win and hate to lose, and yeah, I think that's one of my biggest strengths, that I love to compete.
1: What do you know about the San Jose Sharks and the organization so far?
2: A really good organization. Have something really good going on with all the young players, and yeah, with Celebrini, Smith, Misa, those guys. So yeah, they have something really good going on.
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1: We're visiting with Ivar Stenberg, San Jose Sharks' second overall draft pick from 2026, in the spotlight today. And Ivar, I want to get back to the World Championships. As I remember, you were playing a lot with Lucas Raymond, who plays for the Detroit Red Wings. He's a very technically sound hockey player, and I imagine it's got to be easy to play with him. But what about representing your country at that level when you're playing against men, you're playing against the World Championship teams for all the other countries?
2: Yeah, super, super fun. It was the first time playing with them against NHL guys too, so that was

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1: That moment in your whole life, and yeah, be a high draft pick is so special. And yeah, like, you get emotional, like, you work so hard. Your parents has helped me so much, my brothers, like, it's so many guys that have been there for me. And yeah, finally reached that NHL draft, and yeah, a little step to say thank you to everyone who has helped me.
2: Well, one of them obviously is your brother Otto too, and he was drafted in the first round by St. Louis before that. So this, what was it like when you saw him get drafted in the first round? What did that mean to your family?
1: Yeah, super, super much. Like, it was so special. He was a first rounder. Yeah, and it was in Nashville, so it was a really fun place. And yeah, it was meaning a lot to me and my little brother.
2: A lot of things you have to find out about San Jose. Obviously, it's not the same weather as Sweden. It's a little bit different here, even in the wintertime. One player that you played with, if I'm not mistaken, Jacob Peterson, he played for the Sharks for a little bit. Have you had a chance to talk to him about what San Jose might be like?
1: Yeah, we talked a little bit. He said he was lucky with his places in both NHL and American Hockey League. So he loved it here, and he told me it was perfect place to play hockey.
2: Tell me a little bit about your goals now. Now that you've been drafted, now you want to get the next step and become a member of this team. What's it going to take?
1: Work hard, have a good summer, improve as much as I can, and yeah, try to be so ready I can.
2: Judging by what I saw in the World Championships, you have your game on pretty well. You're very competitive. You're in position a lot. What are the things that you feel you have to work on?
1: A little bit more attack mindset, shoot the puck, take the puck to the hot area, stuff like that, and also be stronger, faster, stuff that will help me play against men in a faster and better league.
2: One thing that people tell me whenever they come to the NHL for the first time is that the first thing that they notice is how strong everybody is, that it's so different than any other league, even the Swedish Hockey League. Are you expecting that?
1: Yeah, I do. I remember when I was going from under 20 to the A team in SHL. It took some games to like learn how to play, and if you get some games and get stronger, it's gonna not be easy, but it's gonna help me.
2: One thing that happened when you got drafted is I'm understanding that Mike Lancelabrini called you on the telephone to congratulate you. What do you know about him as a player?
1: A little bit like a starstruck moment. He's one of the best in the world, so he's so good with the puck, shoots good, he does everything so good, so unbelievable player.
2: And what about Michael Misa too? He's another guy that's really fast and competitive, and he's very skilled and has good vision on the ice. He's another center iceman that you never know you might play with.
1: That would be a dream too. Played against him once, and super, super good hockey player, and he feels like a super good guy too. So, yeah, I would enjoy to play with him.
2: Do you know anybody else in the Sharks organization, players that you might have played with or against before? I'm thinking like Matthias Havelid played over there before he came here, or are these guys just all a little bit older than you?
1: Yeah, a little bit older. I know like Bystedt a little bit, mm-hmm. Same agency, and yeah, been on ice with him sometimes, so yeah, I know him a little bit.
2: So, what would it mean to you to see this team win a Stanley Cup? That's the goal of every hockey player, and what would that mean to you to be a part of that?
1: Yeah, it's for sure a dream and something I will work so hard to get happen, and when you get drafted by our organization, you want everything, you want to give everything to help the team win a Stanley Cup.
2: We've talked a lot about hockey, but I want to talk more about you. You say you have two brothers. How big is your family beyond that? Do you have a lot of cousins, a lot of

0: people that are rooting for you?
1: Yeah, I have two brothers, Knut and Otto, and then I have three cousins on dad's side, three brothers, and then two cousins on my mom's side, one girl and one boy.
0: What do you like to do away from hockey when you're not playing? What's your favorite pastime?
1: I like to play golf, hanging out with friends and family.
0: You realize that this is one of the best golf areas in the world, only an hour away from Pebble Beach. That would be something to play that, wouldn't it?
1: I heard that, but first focus on hockey.
0: We like to hear that answer too. We are very excited about having you here. I want to congratulate you again on your draft selection, and we're looking forward to calling a lot of games in which you're excelling for the Sharks. Best of luck.
1: Thank you so much.
2: The Shark Spotlight is a presentation of the San Jose Sharks Audio Network.

0: Hey there, welcome to The Undercurrent. I'm Tara Sloan. Happy to be back with you. On today's episode, I am really excited to introduce you to Harrison Brown, someone I think so highly of. In 2016, Harrison came out as the first trans player in the NWHL, later called the PHF. He decided to put off his medical transition to continue playing in the league because the hormones involved in medically transitioning would have violated the league's anti-doping policy. But when Harrison retired from professional hockey after the 2017-2018 season, he did begin to medically transition and was finally able to start living as his authentic self. In the years since, Harrison has focused his attention on acting and writing. He's released both a book, Let Us Play, which he co-authored with his sister, and a short film, Pink Light, which Harrison co-wrote, directed, and stars in. It also premiered at this year's Toronto International Film Festival. This film is inspired by his real-life experience. He calls the film a love letter to his younger, pre-transition self, who he felt like would never be enough. It stars Harrison and PWHL Seattle's CJ Jackson in their first film role. It is beautiful. It is nuanced. It is an incredible work for a first-time filmmaker, my goodness. Here is my conversation with Harrison Brown. I just want to start by saying I loved Pink Light. Congratulations to you. Oh.
1: Thank you. And thanks for engaging with it.
0: So you and I first met in, I want to say 2017, probably.
1: Yeah.
0: Is that possible?
1: Yeah, I believe so.
0: Yeah. So we met in 2017. You were still playing in the PHF. You were, or the NWHL.
1: And what it at was the called. Time.
0: At yeah, the time, so yeah. So, and you and I talked about the fact that you were delaying your medical transition so that you could continue to play. And this all relates to this story, your story, the story of Pink Light. So just, you know, I want to hear it in your words rather than mine. Like if somebody says, okay, what is Pink Light? What do you say?
1: Yeah, I say it's a film centers around a trans man trying to get back into the sport that he gave up to physically transition, and just navigating the loss of identity and reclaiming what the sport meant for him at the time and reflecting on his past.
0: So just talk about that, you know, in terms of how you felt. Was that a period of limbo for you where you're just sort of straddling worlds, not quite in one, not quite in the next?
1: Yeah, I would say limbo is definitely a word that I used a lot during that time period. Playing hockey, I was beholden to anti-doping protocol, and I wasn't allowed to take testosterone. And the film doesn't center around my time in the NWHL, but it centers around my time in the NCAA when I was playing women's hockey at the University of Maine. And it centers around a frat party. And I just felt like I was identifying as a man within my teammates. But I just felt so much imposter syndrome and so much fear of how people would perceive me when I wasn't physically transitioned, when I wasn't on testosterone. I didn't look or sound like a man. I just didn't think I'd be taken seriously. And it was just a moment of limbo. Yeah.
0: Mm-hmm. I mean, how do you feel now? Because I mean, I see you. You seem to be living your best life. I mean, I know we all curate for Instagram and stuff, but
1: for sure.
0: I mean, you look amazing. You have a light in your eyes. It's like you look great.
1: Oh, thank you. Yeah, no, it means a lot. I've come a long way, and I was happy back then as well. Mm-hmm. But definitely that feeling of limbo and that feeling of not having a missing piece. I now feel like I have the missing piece, and it's not like my life's perfect nowadays, but there's a clarity in who I am. I'm seen as how I want to be seen. I look in the mirror, I see myself, and yeah, I feel like I've just grown a lot. I've grown up a lot since the last time that we spoke, I think, and also giving up hockey and finding a new identity as a man in society and what I want to do for work, what I want to do with my future. And yeah, it feels like I found a really great path with storytelling.
0: When you retired from hockey, what did hockey feel like to you? Like, I'm guessing, because I mean, at one time, hockey would have given you so much joy. And then you're in this space that is not quite comfortable and doesn't feel quite right. Was there any heaviness or I don't know, heaviness to what hockey represented to you, because I know you've spoken about this being, you know, a bit of a like an official kind of farewell, a peace with hockey.
1: Yeah, I think, sorry, my cat is making a little bit of noise. As they do. It's always whenever I turn on the computer, whenever I'm having something like this, they come alive. But for me, hockey, I have had a renaissance with it of late through Pink Light. Pink Light, the inception of it, it didn't have hockey in it. It didn't have a rink. It didn't have that kind of conversation with hockey, but it was the hockey community that really came through to help fund this film. And MLSC came on board as an executive producer. We had 400 people donate to this film, and a lot of people were from the hockey community. Mm-hmm. I sold a few of my jerseys to help fundraise, and I was just like, I need to have hockey in this film. I need to pay homage to this moment. So it really brought back hockey in a way of purity. I think for the years after I physically transitioned and the years after I said goodbye to hockey, I really needed to take a step back away from that time. I think it's like grieving a relationship or something. You need to give yourself space. And I love hockey, and it's always going to be part of my identity as a hockey player. But taking those years away could really reflect on like the friendships that I had and like all the things that hockey gave me. I wouldn't be the actor that I am today. I wouldn't be the director that I am today without hockey. And one of my teammates, Erica Lawler, drove down 8 hours to come help us film. She makes a cameo in the film as well. And she was at the world premiere at our American premiere that we had in New York. And she was sitting beside me crying and seeing it all come together. So yeah, it's really made me love hockey again. And it's opened up things in my acting space too. The last TV show I did, I played a NHL hockey player. So it's crazy how when you move on from something, the way that it can come back in little ways.
0: Why did this world, the world of film and screenwriting, why did this become the outlet for you?
1: I think through hockey and through coming out and having experiences like talking with you back in 2017, it was my first time really understanding trans representation and representation on screen. I knew what representation was on the ice. And I also knew what representation was like watching television shows growing up and trying to see myself within that. And it was hearing from people after the interviews that would come out and say, seeing you be yourself, even if they weren't an athlete, where they felt inspired to be themselves in other areas of their life or inspired to come out to their families and their friends. And I just saw the power of visibility there. And when I retired, I was really wanting to figure out more ways to do that. And what better way to do that than on television or in film? And so for me, that's what made me want to get into acting. But then when I was in the acting space, I was getting auditions for trans characters, and I was seeing a lot of two-dimensional characters, a lot of getting barred from bathroom, a lot of getting rejected by your family or being rejected by your partner, and just really centered around trauma. So for me, I actually wanted to create an acting experience that I wanted to have. I wanted to create a character that I could play. But then when it came to the actual part of directing it and writing it, I really fell in love with that process, and having that sort of team environment, like being part of a team. I was like my cinematographer, my actors, my grips, my lighting team, like the costumes, wardrobe. We were all doing our own thing, and it felt like a hockey game when I was on set. And it was just, and we also had the person that played the younger version of me, CJ Jackson, who is one of the star players in the PWHL in Seattle. So it was just a really lovely hockey team space through this film. Yeah.
0: I love that. And I also think, you know, I think hockey is, it's many things, but it's a game of mistakes, right? Like you have to pick yourself up again and again and again and again and correct and again and again. And I think that, you know, once you have that in your blood, you know, this willingness to keep trying and willingness to step into something beyond your comfort zone. I mean, I think this is an act of bravery, I think, to make this film. Like, it's a lot.
1: It is a lot. I have such a new respect for filmmakers, and like I just made a short, right? We're in the process of writing the feature version of this, and we're really excited for that. But it's quite a feat, and you can't get through it without mistakes and without having people supporting you. And yeah, it just felt a lot like hockey, and you can see it in the editing process. We made mistakes, and we could cut around it, which was great. But there's some things that we lived with, and it shaped our film into a new path because of the mistakes that we made. But it brought it into what it was, what the end product was, which is a really great film that I'm really proud to stand behind.
0: Yeah, it's really lovely. It gets a lot of emotion in whatever 10 minutes. I mean,
1: 10
0: it's
1: minutes,
0: really,
1: yeah.
0: let's talk more about CJ. They were incredible. What a natural they are. Like,
1: Yeah.
0: did they act before? I mean, I think like if you everybody out there, you have to follow CJ on Instagram because
1: Oh, yeah.
0: like they're a character. Yeah, tell me about this casting process.
1: Oh man, the casting process was really tough. But yeah, it was CJ's first time acting.
0: Wow.
1: So for me, it was a tough bill to find. I knew that finding the younger version of me was going to be one of the most challenging parts of the movie. I wanted to have authentic casting, so I wanted somebody that was either non-binary or trans. I needed somebody that looked like they were in college. I needed somebody that had a hockey vibe, and I also needed somebody that looked like me. Any casting directors that list that's listening to this is like, that's my worst nightmare to cast that. And we had a great casting director, Jesse Griffiths, try to find some options for us, and we read a lot of actors, a lot of trained actors that were really amazing and would have brought some really cool things to the character. But there was like either the age was an issue, I didn't buy that they looked like me, and also hockey is such a specific vibe, and I was like, I don't buy that these people are athletes. And so I was like racking my brain with my producing partners, one of them is my real partner in real life, Nicolette Pierce, and she brought the idea up because we have hockey in it, and she was like, why don't we have some PWHL cameos? Why don't we have cameos of like really good hockey players? So initially we asked CJ to just be on as a cameo, just be on the ice, and maybe we'd show them. And then I looked at them some more, and I was like, huh, you kind of look like me. And I knew that they had their character. I knew that they had a lot of charisma from their social media experience. And what people don't know that don't really know is that CJ and I also went to the same university. But I was a graduating senior when they came in as a freshman. And also they played on the same professional team that I did, but they came the year that I left. So we've had this parallel journey that we've been following each other, but we just never really came in contact. And so I said to them, like, hey, I know that you've never acted before, but would you consider maybe auditioning for this part? You can read for us, just hop on Zoom. Like, you don't need to memorize the lines. Let's just say these words. And they were totally game. And I was on Zoom, and I had my camera off so that I could watch them act with my partner. And I just started crying because I was like, they were so natural. They're so authentic. And I saw what I wrote come to life in this really beautiful way. And yeah, they brought such a truth to this character, such a vulnerability, and yeah, I was really blown away by their experience and the way that we were talking before filming. They were like, "Yeah, I'm coming to work. I'm coming to like." They also felt like it was a hockey game. They were like, "This performance under pressure." They were nervous, but it also fed into the character, but. Yeah, I was really blown away by their openness and their vulnerability and just their willingness to just take on a new challenge, and they were totally game.
0: I thought they were excellent, and actually, I thought the whole cast—I mean, including you, by the way—um,
1: Thank you.
0: yeah, no, every performance was amazing. Did CJ? Obviously, it's a different situation. CJ identifies as non-binary, but did they say anything to you about, identifying with how, they have felt in the space of hockey as a non-binary person?
1: Yeah, we definitely had a lot of chats leading up to the actual filming. For me, in my prep and being an actor, I always just bring myself into it in ways and just interrogate where a parallel in my own life can connect with the character. And we were talking about ways of gender, and gender through hockey and also like the LGBTQ plus representation within hockey and that space to kind of be androgynous in your own way, cut your hair or dress in certain ways. Like that's not unheard of in the hockey space. Mm-hmm. And they definitely opened up to me about some struggles with gender identity and sports are just so gendered. It's either male or female. And what happens when you don't fit into that category? What happens when you don't feel as aligned with your teammates on a certain day? So we could definitely connect on feeling part of the team, but also the isolation that sometimes that can have when you don't identify the same way as everybody else.
0: Right. So you premiered at the Toronto International Film Festival. And among others, talk about that. Like what kind of pinch me moment did you have there?
1: Oh my gosh, I had so many pinch me moments. The moment of getting the email of being like, right. You just got into one of the top five film festivals in the entire world with your first short film. I was like, what? Are you kidding me? And being from Oakville, and also I live in Toronto now. I've lived in Toronto for the last 5 or so years, and I go to the festival every year, and I love it. It's really helped spark a lot of joy in filmmaking, and I dreamed of maybe one day being there one day, but thought it was just an absolute pipe dream and that it would happen many, many, many years down the road. But to have it happen for my first film, again, I was just really, really blown away. And the TIFF experience was really amazing. The programmers really care about their films and set up like a lot of meetings with us. And we were able to meet with production companies after as well that saw the short and were interested in how to support the feature version. Mm. And also hearing from other people. Yeah, so that was really cool. But also having our premiere in a theater with 300 plus people and getting one of the loudest applauses to be a hometown film in our shorts program. And we had a talk back afterwards where we were able to answer questions from the audience and films. We had 9 films along with us. And one of the directors their film had nothing to do with being trans, but one of the directors was like, we should all be supporting trans rights. And the whole theater just clapped. And that's what this is all about is showing people an experience, telling a story that humanizes a community. And we all know how much we need to humanize the transgender community right now. And I saw it happen firsthand with 300 people. So that to me was one of the most emotional things that I've had.
0: Hmm. I mean, this is a particularly difficult time. I mean, this would always be an important piece of art to show the world, but why is it particularly crucial now?
1: Well, I think we all can reflect on how society is shifting right now, and we can all look to the U.S. election and see what kind of campaign was run to get somebody in power like that. And we can tangibly see a lot of laws that are trying to bar children from being able to participate in sports, to be able to make friends, to be able to gain self-confidence, memories, and things like that. And we're also seeing trans people being barred from accessing healthcare. It's not an isolated topic. Like what's happening in sports, what's happening in bodily autonomy right now, it's all part of the same sphere. But right now, trans people, particularly trans athletes, are being used as a moral panic right now. Mm. And people are seeing the term trans athlete and really villainizing this community, because a lot of people don't know a trans person, especially a trans athlete. Like the trans community is less than 1%, and elite trans athletes is even less than that. So the more that we can put faces to this term, the more that we can show the struggles that athletes in general have. Like athletes have lives outside of sports that are just as difficult, maybe even more than the next person. Like you're struggling with finances, you're struggling with relationships, classes, grades, whatever you're dealing with in that moment. And the more that we can just humanize people and just see people and empathize with the struggles that the universe is going through right now. Society is not an easy place to be in. And the more that we can just look at each other as neighbors, I think the better that this will be.
0: Mm-hmm. I could not agree more. So you've alluded a couple of times to this feature version of Pink Light, which, mm-hmm. So what, you know, where are you at with this in terms of completing a script, and, you know, when might we see cameras start rolling on the feature version?
1: Yeah, making a feature is no small feat. But right now, we're in like draft four of our final script, which I've been fortunate to have built a really solid community here in Toronto of actors, directors, writers, where I'm able to host table reads. I'm able to hear ideas, hear what they think of these scripts, and just be a brainchild for this great community that I have. So right now we're finalizing the script. Should be ready early next year, which is really exciting. And then we'll figure out funding. We have a really great team. I've just recently incorporated my production company, so that's amazing. And my sister actually just came on board as an executive producer, so it's really great to have her experience there as well. So yeah, I think I don't know when cameras will start to roll, but we hopefully in the next year or two, and see what happens with that.
0: It's happening though. It's happening.
1: Oh yeah, it's happening. I have no doubt. Like it's just a matter of when. And to just and TIFF really opened a lot of doors to have the short film basically be our proof of concept, to have it be part of TIFF 50, a TIFF 50 film that people want to stand behind. And it's so topical right now. So many people want to tell these stories, and I think having it from a trans person and having it from a trans athlete, I think is something that a lot of people are seeking out these days.
0: Harrison, congratulations to you on everything. I just can't wait to see what you do next, and I'm proud to be your friend.
1: Thank you. I'm proud to be yours as well. Thanks for having me.
0: A huge thanks to Harrison for taking the time to chat. I know how busy he has been touring around and showing this film at various festivals. And really wishing Harrison all the best in getting this made into a feature. It really is a beautiful piece of work. If you want more information on Pink Light the film, if you want info on where it's screening next and what's going on with the feature-length edition, then head to pinklightfilms.com and you will find everything there. Thanks to all of you out there for listening. I'll be back in another couple weeks with more incredible stories from people doing amazing work in the hockey space. In the meantime, keep your sticks on the ice, keep your fins above water. I know I will.

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2: We're in the spotlight with Michael Misa, promising forward for the San Jose Sharks. Michael, you've spent a full season in the National Hockey League. You've had a lot of experiences. What was the thing that you learned the most?
3: I think the play off the puck. What you're doing away from the puck, I think it's important on the ice. And then I think in general, just the little habits you have to have every day. Coming to the rink ready to work, and overall it was a fun year, and I learned a lot, so it was good.
2: Well, you're working with a couple of the other young stars in the game, in Macklin Celebrini and in Will Smith. What do you see in their game that you can pick up?
3: Yeah, no, they're both obviously great players, and for them, just being around my age helps too. And I think learning stuff from them every day, the way they show up to the rink, how dialed they are. And I think it's great for me to kind of have guys around my age like that I can talk to about stuff. And obviously both great players, so lucky to have them.
2: I want to go back to Oakville, Ontario, your hometown, which has produced a lot of NHL players, Sam Gagne, John Tavares, Vic Hadfield among them, and now you're the latest in that round of players from that community. It's a community that's known for its Ford plant, if I'm not mistaken, and a whole bunch of other things too, healthcare, and a suburb of Toronto. But what is it about Oakville, Ontario, that lends to so many great players coming out of there?
3: Yeah, no, it's a good question. I mean, I think it's a big hockey town. Like you said, there's been a lot of players to come through here. I think Oakville in general, like their program they run, and a lot of players come through the Oakville Rangers and then get drafted to the OHL and then, further their career out. But for me, growing up here has been great, and being able to train with a lot of good players as well, it's been huge for me. So I'm proud to be from here. It's a great little city.
2: Tell me a little bit about your family. How many are in your family? What do your parents do? Were they involved in the sport of hockey? Give us their lowdown.
4: Yeah, I mean, I just have my older brother, and my parents, they weren't really hockey people growing up. My mom watched a lot of hockey, but a lot of people in my family, cousins, especially cousins, played hockey growing up. So that's kind of where I got it from, was just watching my cousins at a young age and realizing this is the sport I love and what I wanted to do. And, I can't thank them enough for how much they've done for me over, my career so far. And, I'm just trying to get back to them.
2: What do your parents do for a living?
4: My dad is a software engineer, and he works in Toronto, and my mom works for human resources in Hamilton.
2: So obviously your dad being a software engineer, that's perfect for Silicon Valley, right?
4: Yeah, exactly.
2: Tell me a little bit about your brother. I guess with your father being a software engineer, obviously there's a college education background there. Your brother's playing at Penn State. Just give us an idea about the process by which you decided that the OHL was the way for you to go, and that the college hockey option was something that you left aside.
4: Yeah, for me, trying to follow my brother's footsteps a bit. He went to the OHL a year before me, and I wanted to join the OHL. I thought it was the most direct route to development and trying to make the NHL. They've produced the most NHL players to this day, the OHL, and it's a great league. I learned a lot in that, so I'm just trying to take what I learned from there and bring it to the next level.
2: What about Penn State, though? Was that ever an option for you to talk to a school like that?
4: You know, I didn't really. I had no conversations with any schools. You know, I think obviously schools reached out to my agent at times, but you know, my path was just trying to make the Sharks, you know, do the best I can with what I'm given.
2: Who were your biggest influences when you were just a young kid starting to play the game?
3: Yeah, I mean, when I first started playing, it was my cousins that got me into it. They all played in the GTHL and, you know, going to watch their games growing up. You know, one of my cousins played with Max Domi, so you'd always see Ty Domi at the games too. And, you know, that was pretty a big deal. But yeah, I'd say my cousins were like the first ones to get me into hockey.
2: I suppose you were a Maple Leafs fan growing up?
3: Yeah, I was a Leafs fan for a bit, obviously, yeah.
2: Was Ty your favorite player or were there somebody else?
3: I mean, yeah, my favorite player growing up was Mitch Marner. But yeah, I mean, I think seeing him around at games and stuff, he was obviously a huge deal for the Leafs. And, but yeah, no, I was a Leafs fan growing up.
2: So what's it like going on the ice in the NHL now as a teenager and lining up against the Vegas Golden Knights and seeing Mitch Marner on the other side?
3: Yeah, I know. Pretty cool. Obviously he, like I said, was my favorite player and, you know, I try to model my game after him in ways and stuff. So, yeah, I mean, I definitely get to, it's cool that you get to play him more now because he's in our conference. So, yeah.
2: Back to Oakville, we, you know, they've got a good tier two program. The Oakville Blades have produced a lot of college players and a lot of juniors. You played in Mississauga, however. What was the reasoning behind that as opposed to playing for the Blades for any extended period? How did that all work out?
3: Yeah, when I was younger, I was going to play for Oakville, but the whole program shut down for a year. So I ended up going to Mississauga and I've been with them since I was like 8 or 9, played with them throughout all minor hockey and we had a good team there. So I give a lot of credit to Chris Stevenson, our coach there. And there's a lot of fun years there.
2: Well, pretty obvious that you were spotted as an outstanding young talent at a very young age. And then you decided to play junior hockey. Tell us about the process, about how you got to where you ended up in Saginaw.
3: Yeah, I applied for exceptional status a year early, basically allowing me to play in the OHL as a 15-year-old. And, you know, I was fortunate enough to get that status and, you know, super grateful for that. And then Saginaw drafted me with that first pick and spent 3 years there, and it was, you know, I made a lot of great memories. You know, it was a really fun place to play, and we had a lot of good years there. We won the Mem Cup the 1 year, and it was really, really fun time over there.
2: Well, also, you have a lot of people who influence you personally. I mean, you know, everybody goes off to junior and they're miles away from where they grew up. I suppose you had a pretty good relationship with your Billet family.
3: I did, yeah. My last year, I switched billets and I became really close with them over the last couple of years. And like you said, yeah, they're kind of like a second family to me now. So anytime I'm in that area, and I'll definitely go see them. And I got them tickets to come watch me in Detroit. So it's cool to have, you know, another family like that can, you know, take care of you and be on your side.
2: Obviously, that's part of what happens in the sport of hockey all over the place, not just with billets, but you've got a kind of a billet situation in your first year in the NHL with the Toffoli family. Tell us how that all came about and what it turned out to be like.
3: Yeah, it was great. You know, he texted me early on in August when I was going to head down there, kind of asked me if I wanted to stay with him for a bit. And, you know, for me, it was a no-brainer to, you know, get that experience and live with Toff. And I think it helped me a lot this year, you know, being able to pick his brain whenever I want. And you know, just seeing how he, you know, his routines and what he's doing, you know, I think it really helped me for my first year.
2: Making the jump from major junior to the National Hockey League is a very difficult thing to do. What was the hardest part for you when you stepped forward and got onto the ice in the NHL and started to get some game action and had to compare it to where you were dominating and having over 130 points in the OHL?
3: Yeah, no, I thought I felt good. Thought I, you know, ended off really strong. You know, I think the biggest adjustment was probably just the strength of players and how strong everyone is, but I thought other than that, the jump was, I thought I handled it well. I did a good job with it. And, you know, I'm just excited to get going next year.
2: How satisfying is it for you to have Igor Chernyshov here? You guys were line mates for at least a little bit in the OHL, and now he gets to the National Hockey League, and you're having this experience at the same time. What do you think of that?
3: It's great. I mean, it's cool to see, like you said, we played together for, a year there in Saginaw. We found a lot of good chemistry together. And, I think for us, we're kind of just trying to repeat that over in San Jose. And I thought, we did a pretty good job of it this year. And, there's a lot more to come from us. So.
2: Well, certainly. And the learning experience, too, is dealing with playing hockey as a profession rather than just playing for fun or thinking about and dreaming about getting to the NHL. Now you're playing for your career. And you right away noticed certainly that the people are stronger in the NHL. They react faster. And you ended up having quite an interesting season. You played 7 games in the first half of the year. Then you were down with an injury. Then you went to the World Junior. You had a conditioning experience in the American Hockey League. And you got back to the NHL for the second half of the year and really came on strong. That's a lot of things to kind of put into perspective. But where do you start with that? And what was the most difficult part of it?
3: Yeah, I mean, I think the injury obviously sucks. You never want to miss games. And I think it's a grind to kind of get back and get back up to speed and stuff. But, once I, found my runways, I thought I did a pretty good job with it. And, but like you said, yeah, it was a pretty crazy year, kind of being all over the place, getting the different experiences at World Juniors and the AHL. And, for me, I think like everyone's path's a little different. And honestly think the World Juniors and the AHL both helped me a lot. So, I think it honestly just helped me make me a better player.
2: A lot of people don't know much about the AHL. They certainly understand the National Hockey League, but in your limited time there, did you get the idea that it's a pretty darn good league?
3: Yeah, it's one of the best leagues in the world. So, it was definitely a little different than the NHL. Just, guys are, kind of fighting for their life and, guys are running around. There's, a lot of physical play. So it's just something you got to take into account, but, yeah, like you said, it's a great league, and there's a lot of good hockey down there.
2: Well, you got a lot of mentorship from John McCarthy and the coaching staff there, and of course, the coaches with the San Jose Sharks. But I want to talk also about people like Mike Potenza, who's a strength and conditioning guy and understands everything about nutrition. How often do you consult people like that during the course of your year to figure out what's the best, mixture for you to be at your best when it's time to get on the ice?
3: Yeah, Potsy was great, talking to him throughout the whole year, having conversations with him weekly about, my routine and what I should be eating, how I should be sleeping, stuff like that. And then obviously you come home for the summer and it's nice that, I've been in touch with him and we kind of got a plan for what I want to do this summer. And to stay connected with him has been huge. He really helped me.
2: Western Conference teams don't have as many practice days as they do in the Eastern Conference. And so the way that you train and the way that you get your sleep has to be a little bit different with all the travel. How did you get through that? What was the biggest challenge of it? And were there any times in the season where you wondered if you were really prepared to play?
3: Yeah, I mean, it's definitely something you kind of got to work into your own routine. You just got to find something that works for you on long flights, for example, like sleeping a little bit on the plane so you're not, as tired and you can crash right when you get to the hotel or, maybe what you're eating the night before or just like how you prepare. It all kind of comes into play. And I think the best thing is kind of just trying to find a routine that works for you and sticking with it.
2: Did you hit the wall at any point? I suppose maybe not because you were out for a while with an injury, but can you anticipate what it's going to be like being healthy for as best as any player is for 82 games and getting through that grind and then maybe getting to the playoffs?
3: Yeah, no, that's the goal. I mean, to get to the playoffs and go for a run. And, I think by the end of the season, you could kind of tell the games picked up and it was more like playoff hockey. And it's always the best time. So that was good.
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2: We're visiting with Michael Misa of the San Jose Sharks, drafted 2nd overall in his draft year. Michael, I want to ask about a couple of your young teammates. We already mentioned the Macklin Celebrini and Will Smith, very talented players from different backgrounds from you. They both played in college hockey. What are the things you notice about each of them that just jump out about them as players?
3: Yeah, I think for Smitty, he's obviously super talented. you know, I think the way he sees the ice and, you know, the way he, how him and Mac kind of have that chemistry together, they're always finding each other, making plays. And, you know, he obviously has a really good scoring touch. So, he's an incredible player. And, then there's obviously Mac, and he's, you know, one of the best in the league already. And, you know, we're, like I said, we're lucky to have him. And the, you know, the way he's so determined on the ice, how hardworking he is, he's, you know, he's the leader of our team. So, yeah, I think, you know, everyone's on board with him. And, yeah, it's pretty cool to, you know, see what those two have done so far.
2: What do you learn about playing away from the puck when you watch Macklin out there?
3: Yeah, I think it's just his he's really relentless. You know, he's, like I said, he's hardworking. He never takes a shift off. So it's something that, you know, I've learned there's, you know, never shifts off, never nights off. You got to always, you know, just be ready to go. And that's something I've kind of picked up from him.
2: But you also can't score on every play, and you can't, you know, make that great back check on every play. Sometimes you just have to pick your spots. Was that something that that every player has to go through in the NHL to understand how to get through a year?
3: Yeah, I mean, I think everyone knows there's ups and downs. And I think for me and players in general, it's just got to stick with it. You know, some days you're not going to feel the best. And, you know, I think the best things is coming to practice the next day and, you know, wanting to, you know, improve. So, you know, for that next game, you're ready. And, yeah, but it's just, I think it's something you got to, you know, adjust to and not get, you know, worked up at yourself. If you have a bad game or an off game, you just kind of got to keep pushing.
2: Well, you really came into the OHL with an explosion, obviously with exceptional status. You get to play at a very young age. Bobby Orr was also very young when he played for the Oshawa Generals back in the 1960s, but that was really rare back then to see somebody that was much younger playing against older players. How do you think that that has prepared you for going up against men in NHL training camps, playing against guys that are much older than you?
4: Yeah, I think it's something I've had to deal with. Like you said, I entered the OHL at 15, so everyone's kind of, you know, much older, stronger than me. And it's you know, for me, I think it's more just listening in the room and taking advice from older guys on the team and, you know, seeing how I can improve my game. Because, you know, like you said, there's a lot of grown men out there, and you know, it's a stronger, faster game. So just learning day by day is you know, on and off the ice what I'm going to do.
2: What about the off the ice part? After all, when you were in the OHL, you were much younger in many respects than the other guys on the team. What's that like to go through that and have to kind of upgrade your maturity a little bit?
4: Yeah, totally. I think, yeah, for me, I've been dealing with a lot of older players in my career, so it forced me to, you know, gain maturity quicker, you know, learn the right way and how to kind of be a pro. You know, you see all these older guys' work ethics and just the stuff they're putting in the gym and how they're treating their bodies off the ice, what they eat. So it's great to, you know, be here now and finally, you know, get to experience that.
2: I want to talk about the art of the faceoff. You're a center iceman, and obviously you're going to be asked to win a lot of very important draws. What did you learn about taking faceoffs in the NHL from people like Mike Ricci and from the coaching staff that you work with this year?
3: Yeah, Reach, Olms, you know, there was a lot of guys that helped me out this year with faceoffs. Delandria, Gaudette, all those guys, we used to take faceoffs together, you know, after morning skates and just work on little things. And then, like, some of the coaches would, you know, give us pointers, kind of see, like, what we're doing, test some things out against, you know, like Delhi and Gods and see, you know, what we see different and what we're doing the same. So just stuff like that, I think, obviously helps for the game. And then, you know, before the game, you're doing video on the other team centers just to see what they do. Because I think it's really important to kind of start with the puck and have possession. So, yeah, I mean, faceoffs are huge for me, and I think they're a huge part of the game.
2: What a lot of people don't understand is you guys are the best players in the world, but yet you spend a lot of your time working on the most basic things, skating, stick handling, face-offs, back checking. These are things that that kids don't like to do, but they're things that they have to do if they want to be the best in the world, wouldn't you say?
3: Yeah, I think, like you said, it's spot on there. I mean, you gotta get all the basic things down and just keep practicing at repetition and, yeah, I mean, I think we did a lot of that.
2: How do you decide whether you're going to take an optional skate? Sometimes the coaches do that, and especially you know, the morning of the game. When do you decide that your body needs to rest, and what are the signs that you feel when that happens, if there are any?
3: I mean, sometimes we'd have optional morning skates. Sometimes it'd be a full morning skate. I think for some older guys, it's kind of just depending on how they're feeling. But for me, specifically, I like to morning skate, usually the day of, like, just get out there for 15, 20 minutes, just feel the puck, get my legs moving.
2: How big is a routine to you, the idea that you're doing the same thing every single day? If you do all those things, then you score a couple of goals that night, you want to replicate that the next day all the time?
3: Yeah, I mean, I think so. If you score a couple of goals in a game and you had a, you know, good day, good routine, then yeah, I'd keep doing that.
2: What was the hardest part of your first season in the NHL? Besides, you know, I know the injury was a big part of that, but mentally, what was the greatest challenge?
3: Yeah, I think you kind of said it was just that injury kind of, it was a little, you know, draining mentally on me, just being out for so long. I was out for a couple months, basically. So the hardest part was just to, you know, stay motivated every day and, you know, just realize it's going to get better eventually. And, you know, it was a grind to kind of get back up to speed, but you know, injuries are part of the game, so you just kind of got to get through them.
2: With Macklin Celebrini having such a successful first couple of years, and now already one of the premier players in the game, fourth in the running for the Hart Trophy in his second season, and one of the final three in the running for the Ted Lindsay Award presented and voted upon by the NHL players, that presents an interesting scenario for somebody like yourself, because when you have somebody that's so special like that steps right in and automatically has success, everybody starts saying, well, the next 18-year-old is going to do the same thing, but yet everybody develops a little differently. Did you ever feel any expectation there because of that, or any pressure?
3: No, I mean, I like playing with him and knowing that he's on our team. You know, he's a great person to be around. And for me, it's kind of just learning stuff from him. Like you said, he's already one of the best players in the league. So, you know, whenever I can learn from him or pick his brain, it's awesome. So, you know, I'm really happy about that.
2: Well, we know you're going to get there, too. You're going to be one of the best players in the league on your own pace. And obviously, that's something that everybody in San Jose is excited about seeing. What about the whole makeup of this team? The fact that there's a lot of excitement around the Sharks, not just about Macklin and Will, but about yourself, about young players on the team like Sam Dickinson and goaltender Yaroslav Askarov. And it looks like that there's something very special being built here. Is that something that you feel?
3: Yeah, definitely. We got so much talent on our team, and I think it's an exciting time for San Jose.
2: What about the fact that in your first season in the NHL, the team that was out of the playoffs had a tremendous improvement, going from 52 points to 86, and really taking a step forward and being in the hunt until the end of the season? What did that feel like to be part of that?
3: It was fun. It was so much fun. I mean, you know, like I said earlier, playing in those late games, you know, that every point matters. I mean, every point matters throughout the whole season. But like, as you come down to those final games, you really got to, you know, try and find, you know, 2 points and win. And, you know, we did that for a bit. And I think it was fun to be a part of. So
5: we've talked a little bit about your brother, Luke, who plays at Penn State. What kind of a player is he?
3: Yeah, he's probably my biggest supporter, and I think I'm his biggest supporter. We, you know, we got each other's backs. It's great to have kind of a brother around your age too, so you can, you know, kind of go through similar processes. He got drafted a couple years before me, so it's been cool to kind of share this ride with him. And you know, I got no doubt he's going to eventually play in the NHL. He's been doing good things at Penn State, and you know, I'm excited for his journey as well. So it's pretty cool to have, you know, a brother kind of going through the same things.
5: Well, this brother has Macklin Celebrini and Will Smith to play with in San Jose, but your brother Luke has Gavin McKenna. Any scouting reports on Gavin? I know you know him pretty well.
3: Yeah, no, I got to know Gav well over World Juniors too, and yeah, he's a great guy, and I got no doubt he's gonna do well. So he's a great player.
2: What makes him an outstanding player?
3: I think he's just really smart. He's one of the smartest players I've played with. The way he, you know, can slow the game down. He kind of reminds me of Kucherov in ways sometimes, where he slows the play down and, you know, plays to the speed he wants to play to. And, you know, we saw, you know, a lot of glimpses of that over the World Juniors, and he had a great year at Penn State. So yeah, he's going to do a lot of great things in the league. And yeah, I'm excited to see where he goes.
2: You know, you talk about using your speed. That's one of your greatest strengths. And I think you surprised a couple of guys down the stretch in the NHL with your ability to accelerate. How do you make most use of that?
3: Yeah, for me, speed's one of my biggest assets. So just try to skate as fast as you can. When every time you're on the ice, it's important. And, you know, for me, that's a big part of my game. So, you know, I know my coaches are always on me about skating. And, yeah, I just got to, you know, always try to play to your advantages.
2: And I was speaking about living with veteran players. Will Smith is spending a lot of time with Patrick Marleau, staying with him. And in many respects, some of the aspects of your game remind me of the way Patty was when he was an 18, 19-year-old. Have you had much time to spend with him to talk about the game?
3: Not as much. Marleau, I still obviously talk to him a lot around the rink and stuff. You always see him come by the rink sometimes. And like him and Jumbo, just having both those, you know, they're both Hall of Famers, and having them around, it's pretty cool.
2: What about Joe Thornton and what his presence in the Sharks dressing room even now is like?
3: Yeah, it's always great seeing him there at the rink, and you know, he knows how to make the boys laugh. And yeah, I got to know him well over this year. Last year, I went to his house for a couple of dinners, and you know, still stay in touch with him. So he's been great for me.
2: What's the biggest thing that you have to work on in the summer?
3: Everything, Dan. I think I gotta, you know, keep getting faster, keep getting stronger. Obviously, put some weight on in the gym, but then spending a lot of time on mobility, stretching. Just don't want to, you know, I want to come into the season healthy and not have to worry about any injuries. So that's another big part of it, I think, for me.
2: A lot of it is how you prepare the body. You talk about stretching. A lot of people say that that's not really that important, but you can eliminate a lot of injuries when you do stretch properly, especially on the day of a game, but every time you're on the ice. But what about that strength factor, the fact that you need to be stronger to get through 82 games and then even a long playoff run?
3: Yeah, exactly. You want to, you know, have the endurance, have the strength to last 82 games and you know, hopefully go for a playoff run. And it kind of all stems from what you do in the summer and you know, how you're preparing yourself to come into the season.
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5: We're getting to know Michael Mesa of the San Jose Sharks a little bit better today in the Spotlight.
2: What do you like to do when you're away from the rink? What's your favorite pastime?
3: I mean, my days are kind of just like workout, skating, and then I'll go golfing. Like go golfing with some of my buddies or my brother, maybe grab some dinner on a patio after and then call it a night. That's usually what my days look like right now.
2: But you have to cook the right food. Are you a good cook yet?
3: Yeah, I'm getting there. I've been on the barbecue a little bit with my dad, helping him out, make some breakfast. Normally my mom's still making the dinner, but I help out as much as I can. They've been teaching me some stuff because I gotta know some cooking skills for next year. So,
2: well, some of the guys are really good at it, and they've had a few competitions in the barbecue. So I think maybe you gotta maybe initiate that next year. I think that'd be pretty good, wouldn't you?
3: I agree. Yeah, we'll get to that.
2: By the way, on a game day, what's your favorite pregame meal?
4: Well, normally I'm just chicken, rice, and broccoli. Like, that's my go-to. In the U.S. too, it's nice because they do have that Chick-fil-A sauce. I'll always add that with my chicken. I've been liking it, and then, yeah, that's I've been doing that for the last couple of years.
2: Who was the biggest influence in your hockey playing life, would you say?
4: Probably my brother and my cousins, just because they're all older than me and they all played. You know, my cousins really got me into the sport, watching them at a young age playing the GTHL and follow their games. Then just for my brother as well, he's a little older than me, you know, saw him go through the OHL, the draft, and kind of follow in his footsteps. So yeah, I'd say them.
2: You mentioned you're going to be very well prepared, you're going to work really hard. What's the biggest challenge for the Sharks to get to that next level? What do you see in the Pacific Division and the rest of the league that's going to push you back and make you step forward and earn that playoff spot?
3: Yeah, it's a good question. I mean, I thought, you know, we had a really good year last year and you know, made a huge jump, like everyone knows. And I think we kind of got to just keep sticking to that. Like, we got a great team, so it's kind of hard to say like what we have to do. But you know, I think once the season comes around, I think, you know, we'll be ready, and I got no doubt we'll you know, try to make that playoff push.
6: If you were to describe a way or a couple of characteristics, if you were to say, what kind of a hockey player am I, how would you say it?
4: I think the first thing that comes to mind is probably just creative. You know, I like to see the ice with my vision. I think I'm, you know, fast, playmaker kind of all over the ice, but the first word is probably just creative, especially in the offensive zone, just like to make plays. And, you know, I think I see the ice very well.
6: One thing that creative players do is they make the most use of their time, and in fact, they even create more time for themselves. Would you say that's something that you try to do?
4: Yeah. You know, I think carrying the puck in the offensive zone, I like to, you know, slow the play down a lot, you know, find my next option, and always try and make the right play.
6: You seem to also be, given your stats, you like to make your teammates better and get the puck to them for a lot of goals.
4: Yeah, absolutely. I mean, I've always been, I think more now, I'm on a two-on-one, it might be shot first, but if the pass is always there, I like to just make that play and, you know, make my teammates feel good about themselves.
6: We look forward to seeing a lot of that on the ice. Thanks a lot, Michael, for being with us.
3: Thanks, Dan. Appreciate you having me.
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1: We're in the spotlight with Yaroslav Askarov of the San Jose Sharks, one of the most exciting young goaltenders in the entire National Hockey League. And Yaroslav, first of all, thanks for being with us. I would like to talk to you a little bit about how it all started for you. You were born in Omsk, which is a long way from St. Petersburg. But tell us a little bit about your early life. How long did you live in Omsk? When did you move to St. Petersburg? And when did you start playing hockey?
2: So I was starting to play hockey at 7 years old. So me and my dad, we was on the hockey game. And like the first pro league in Russia. And we was watching the game. And the one buddy from not my side, from like father's side, he was like, what are you thinking about this young guy? He would like to try the goal. You know, I was 7 years old, and in that moment we had it's so hard to explain. It's hard to say on English, so whatever. I was me and my dad on a few days after that conversation. We just skipped that conversation.
1: Yeah.
2: Few days after, me and my dad, we always went to a hockey shop, bought everything, bought skates, jersey, couple more hockey equipment, and went to practice.
1: And that was in Omsk?
2: That was in Omsk, right.
1: And how, you were 7 years old?
2: I was 7 years old, on ice, being 70 or 60 people in the same moment. In the same moment, yeah.
1: Sure.
2: And so this was pretty good.
1: Now, were you
2: coach
1: always,
2: picked me.
1: Were you always interested in being a goalie, or did you start at another position?
2: So I've been probably 6 months a player, and after that my first coach, he was watching me. I was pretty good. I was pretty good player. I was scored a lot.
1: Really?
2: But I was you don't have goalies in that moment, you're 7 years old. And you score a goal, and 10 seconds after, the other people scoring you goal. And you just always tight or something, tight score. And I was start thinking about how I can manage that, how I can fix it. And I was the first guy who did the back check, and I was stayed between the pipes in just player equipment, and I was trying to save the puck. And one day, my first coach asked me, do you want to use the goalie pads, goalie gloves? Do you like to try it? We'll see how it's going to be. I'm just yeah, why not? And from that moment, I'm staying in it.
1: What was it like to put the pads on for the first time? I mean, when you actually did it, did you just fall in love with it right away?
2: Yeah, because nobody could score high. Because everybody was shooting on the ice, and I was oh my god, I'm so good. Now it's way harder. But and I was all right, I'm fine. I find my spot. Because I was so happy, no one can score. I was nice. It's way easier. Because to be a player, I have to do many, many things. To be a goalie, just stay between the pipes.
1: Now, interesting.
2: I'm too lazy.
1: Interesting. I'm too lazy. You're not lazy. Interesting story about this is that Andrei Vasilyevsky, who's an outstanding goaltender, when he first started playing, he's left-handed, and so he wanted to catch with his right hand like you. Mm-hmm. But where he grew up, there wasn't any right-handed catching equipment, so he had to learn how to catch left-handed, and that's how he plays now in the NHL. Did you have any trouble like that, or did they always have the right equipment for you, or how did that work?
2: The first 2 weeks, I was trying to be a lefty too, and after I couldn't save anything, and I was

0: in the same moment, my dad was ordered like from US or Canada some like gloves, and I was waited for 3 or 4 months, I believe so. And for that moment, I was used player gloves, so like just like regular ones.
1: I don't know if you know this, but one of the greatest goaltenders of all time, his name was Bill Dernan. He played for the Montreal Canadiens back in the 1940s. And he played with regular gloves, so he could catch sometimes left-handed, and then sometimes he would catch right-handed. You never thought about trying that, did you?
0: I've never thought it, but I will see.
1: Maybe in practice
0: Maybe
1: one
0: in
1: of these
0: practice
1: days.
0: one in the eight,
1: I'll have to show you the pictures. It's really fascinating because he was also a captain of the Montreal Canadiens back when they allowed a goalie to be a captain. So he was a pretty unique individual.
0: Ooh, I've never heard it.
1: I'll show it to
0: What
1: you.
0: do you think about like he's used like which stick he's used, like the right crew or like whatever, like
1: Back then, the sticks were flat.
0: was
1: Yeah.
0: got it.
1: So he could just switch anytime he wanted. Sometimes, I don't know if he did it by period, but I think he could do it. Each period, he could catch differently. And of course, when the shooter comes at you, that's a different way to plan, right?
0: Yeah, absolutely. That's something interesting.
1: One other thing that you like to do is related to the history of hockey in Northern California, and that is you're not afraid to handle the puck. And back in the day when the California Golden Seals played in Oakland, that was the first NHL team in this area, in Oakland. They had a goalie named Gary Smith, and his nickname was Suitcase because he kept getting traded all the time. But he used to not trust his defensemen, and so what he used to do was actually stick handle the puck past center ice. And they made the rule that you couldn't go past center ice or you get a penalty because of him. And so that's kind of interesting because you like to handle a
0: Interesting.
1: puck. You're not going to go past center ice, but when did you really start to enjoy handling the puck as a goalie?
0: I would say pretty much like all the time, because like I've been because like in Russia we have a pretty cold winter, so that's why I was played like a player every winter at on the street. Like I have a, on my street where I was lived, I had a ice rink, like whatever, like 100 feet from my home. So I've been a player for every winter for 2 months.
1: Wow, that's fascinating. And of course, that's a big part of the life in Russia, especially central Russia where Omsk is. I mean, it's pretty cold winters, not a
0: It's like
1: lot going
0: Winnipeg.
1: on. It what?
0: It's pretty. It's very similar with Winnipeg. Like during the summer, why I'm saying like during the summer, during the winter time.
1: Yeah, it's the wind is blowing and there's nothing there. It's just straight, the wind goes straight in 50, 60 miles an hour, pretty cold.
0: It's pretty cool, yeah, right.
1: So your dad's name is Vladimir. Did he play hockey at all? Did he play any sports?
0: He was played football, whatever he was growing up, and
1: How about your mom or your family members? So who's in your family?
0: My mom, dad, just never.
1: Do you have brothers and sisters?
0: Young brother, like 10 years younger than me.
1: Wow.
0: He's the smart guy.
1: What does he do?
0: He's like working in school, like
1: He's a
0: just
1: teacher?
0: going to school. No,
1: Oh,
0: no, no,
1: he's a
0: going
1: student.
0: to school, student. Like, yeah. My
1: Well, he
0: dad.
1: is 10 years younger than you,
0: Yeah,
1: so he's still got a
0: he's
1: ways to go.
0: 13. Yeah, 13 years old. So.
1: Does he play hockey or no?
0: No. Like I said, he's a smart guy. So we have one athlete in our family, and the other guy gonna be like the smartest. Maybe gonna be IT. We'll see.
1: That'd be good. Next generation of IT geniuses.
0: Yeah, absolutely.
1: When did you move to St. Petersburg and how did that happen? Did it happen because of a job change or did it happen because you were starting to be really good in hockey and somebody was noticing you?
0: So it was like we had invite from like St. Petersburg, like the team, like the junior team was invited me and my family, and my family was believe in me, and like thanks for my family, because they did like they changed the city, they changed job, everything, so like because me, just they was believe in me, and they're like, all right, let's try it, why not, we'll see how it's gonna be. And me and my dad, we always go to we was lived together for 1 year in St. Petersburg, so like mom and my brother was stayed in Omsk for 1 year. We was kind of like just went to there went to St. P for a check, like it could be more worst than was happened, you know, like, and but everything was okay. That's why after 1 year, my mom and my brother was came to St. Pete as well. So, and from that time, I've been like 12 or 13 years old at that moment.
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1: We're visiting with Yaroslav Askarov of the San Jose Sharks, talking a little bit about where he's from and what made him the person he is and the goaltender that he is. I want to talk about St. Petersburg because that's currently the traditional capital of Russia. That's where the Tsar lived during the during that time. Now it's one of the most beautiful cities in Russia. Did you know much about the history when you moved there, and did you get to appreciate that at all?
0: So absolutely, that's a great city. I love the city. And when I was went to there, like the first year, I wasn't know anything about the city, but I was like been in school in that moment. And so I was kind of like, we had a couple lessons, like the story, like the St. Petersburg story. Mm-hmm. It means like the lesson about like the St. P and all of that stuff, about like the history. So but now I know more than like 10 years ago. So
1: do you spend time there in the summer now, or do you go back to Omsk, or what do you do?
0: I'm going to St. P most of the time. I'm still going to Omsk for like a couple days to see my grandmother, grandfather, and a couple buddies still living in Omsk. But like most of the summertime, I'm spending in St. Petersburg.
1: Well, I noticed from the maps, it's a long drive to get to Omsk. You pretty much have to fly.
0: Yeah, it's 3.5 hours flight. So, yeah.
1: So when you get to St. Petersburg, now you're playing at a higher level of hockey, obviously, and you play higher level than junior. You get a chance to represent your country in like the under 18s, you know, the tournaments and so forth. When did it really start to become real for you that you might be able to be a professional? How old were you when you thought that maybe you could be a professional?
0: 16 or 17 probably, because before that age, I've never always thought about it. Because I was thought like, when I was young, I was thought like the first league, the players who's playing there, they also have like the job on the side. So it's kind of like they just playing the game. In the morning, they go on somewhere to work. I felt like they split the two jobs. That was my thing when I was young. That's why probably, signs like I've been like 16 or 17.
1: Did you know that in the NHL that used to be that way a long time ago?
0: Yeah, I heard something, but like didn't know a lot.
1: Maurice Richard, who's one of the greatest goal scorers ever, the trophy is named for him, mm-hmm. he actually had another job in a factory during his time with the Canadiens mm-hmm. until one point where they started to pay a lot more money. And the league got to become more popular, largely because he scored all those goals mm-hmm. and was such a big deal. It's amazing how the game has grown. Mm-hmm. But what about in Russia? The fact that the KHL is there. You got a chance to play in the KHL when you were 17 years old, which is very unusual, especially for a goaltender. What's that league like?
0: It's hard to say because I was played there like 15 games in 3 seasons, so like that's not many games, you know, like when you play just like 5 to 6 games per season there, it's all hard to tell, like just it's not a bad league, that's pretty good league, like with some good teams, some good pretty skilled players too, like the change with like NHL and AHL probably like the size, the ring size there, it's a little bit bigger, just a little bit, not like the huge one. That means you have more time on the ice to make decision to find somebody who's still open, you know, like it's special like for the players. Like for the goalie have more time too. I mean like after the shot, if pucks go to the corner after you, kinda like after rebound, pucks goes to the corner, you have more time to recovery. So that's the big probably the big difference between these two leagues.
1: Are all the rinks wider there, all the Olympic size, like 200 by 100, or are some of them like the NHL?
0: Probably. It's not like Olympic size anymore, but like it's, they did like a little bit they made a little bit like smaller, but it's still bigger than here.
1: What was the most interesting city that you played in? Whether you played there, obviously you played in St. Petersburg, mm-hmm. but what was the most interesting city you traveled to?
0: I would say Kazan. It's like a couple hours flight from mm-hmm. St. P in Moscow. Mm-hmm. It's a pretty good city. Because like the Moscow, like pretty big for me, like too big. It's like New York, mm-hmm. you know, like traffic, like it's pretty bad there. So that's why I picked Kazan. Kazan way better.
1: Well, the history of Kazan too. I mean, Alexander Nevsky. That's the whole history of that whole time. During that period of Russian history was very, very important. Did you ever get all the way out to Khabarovsk?
0: Once or twice.
1: That's a long flight.
0: And especially like the winter time, that was a great experience there.
1: I'll bet it's even colder there, isn't it?
0: You know Celsius, minus 38, minus 40. I would say it's
1: Winnipeg.
0: It's like Winnipeg, yeah. It's very close.
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1: We're talking with Yaroslav Askarov of the San Jose Sharks in this edition of the Sharks Spotlight. So you're drafted in the first round of the NHL draft. That's a real honor. 11th overall by the Nashville Predators. Were you at the draft? Did you know you were going to get drafted? How did you find out? And tell us a story about it.
0: I was like, or like my friends, my family was sending to me like the ratings and stuff. And I was like, I was kind of like new before draft. I have to go like first round somewhere like between or maybe like the second early. Mm-hmm. So, and I was like, didn't know anything about it. That's why I was like, oh, it's something interesting, but I never was talk with somebody about it. So that's why that was something new for me. And we had like the season in that moment. So that's why I was like, my full focus was on my regular season. And so that's why I was like, that's pretty cool. But like, again, I had like the game probably in that moment, like in the draft time. So that's why I was like, all right, that's great. It's great, but like, I've never was thought about it in that moment, because like only probably after the season, where like my contract was ending, and I was like ready to go to US, I was realized about like that's like you said it's something special.
1: When you were growing up, who were your favorite goalies?
0: I had like. Mostly like the Russian goalies. Mm-hmm. It's like Bobrovsky, Vasilevsky, like Shesterkin, Sorokin, all of that guys. And also like the Finnish guys, like Rinne and Saros. Like.
1: Interesting, because they were part of the Nashville organization, right? Jussi Saros, what kind of a teammate was he?
0: He was a good teammate, pretty good, pretty quiet guy. So we was handled it pretty well, I think so.
1: So you followed them when you were growing up, and did you know much about Yevgeny Nabokov?
0: I was watching him like, and back to 2008 or 2009 when he's played in the national Russian team. Mm-hmm. I was watching that tournament, and I was like, I was new him, yeah, and I know he's like Russian legend, and who's like played in NHL, so.
1: He's one of the top goalies in terms of wins ever.
0: Like, especially like when I was that age, for me, he was like, you know, like somewhere in the mountains. I was like, he's like legend.
1: So what's it like to work with him?
0: It's a great experience, you know. That's the honor to work with him, with Spearsy. Like both these guys, like we have pretty good like the goalie core. So every day you learn something. Like maybe like not a lot every day, but like just step by step, like little step by little step.
1: Sometimes too, after a game, you might learn something about what you did by looking at your video. Do you do that much with Spearsy and with Nabby, looking at video?
0: Yeah. like not like in the same day, but like a few days after the game, we watch a little bit, because you kind of like you take it brief, you know, like it's right after the game. You kind of like sometimes can be too emotional, too much smiling, like me. So that's why after a couple days after, you kind of like take a little recovery, and like you said, you're ready to watch, you're ready to learn something new. You can see like there's some mistakes and stuff. So that's, I mean, for me, that's better to, I mean, like better to do that a few days after the game.
1: Tell us about the American Hockey League. You got to play in Milwaukee, and you played for the San Jose Barracuda. And when you were with the Barracuda, you were a top goaltender in the American Hockey League without question. Your playoff experience playing against a team like the Colorado Eagles, and you were so strong in those games. Do you think that that experience was good for you to get better?
0: I think so, yeah, absolutely. Because, like, I would say every game kind of, like, getting better you. But, like, the playoffs, that's something special. That's the different sport. So I think so. Like, the playoff game getting better you and two times, I mean, twice better than regular season getting you better, like, just once. But, like, the playoff game, like, twice better. That was the great sign, because, like, the first two playoff years here, because with Milwaukee, I wasn't that good, because, like, I wasn't played that good. That's why this was the good sign for me, because I can play in the playoff.
1: When Jussi Saros was signed to an 8-year contract and they brought in Scott Wedgwood, it was an opportunity for you to maybe move on and come to San Jose. What did you know about the San Jose Sharks before you came here? Did you know anything about San Jose at all?
0: I know, like, you guys, like, the love Russian guys here.
1: It's true.
0: You always have, like, the bunch of Russian guys there. And I was, yeah, I was new on in that. Literally, yeah.
1: You didn't know about the weather or about the city or about Silicon Valley or anything?
0: Yeah, I was like the new guy in the U.S. I was to learn something every day. And I was being like in Nashville, like Milwaukee, and most definitely like the east side, U.S. That's why I've never been like on this beautiful side. It's like the weather here, unreal. Like the views here, it's something special to live in here.
1: What about playing hockey here? Coming through that shark head when the fans start to get excited. It's a good place to play, isn't it?
0: That's great. Like the fan base here, like I said on the exit meetings, that's great. Special. I was talking with like many guys here about like how that's been like, or like a couple of years ago. I mean, like not a couple of years ago, but like when the Sharks have been in the playoff. And I've seen that crowd, and it's going to be interesting to get it back, you know. We're going to try.
1: Well, I don't think there's any doubt it's going to happen. What do you think about the fact that this team has so many good players in your age group? I mean, you're one of them, but you've got Macklin Celebrini a couple of years younger. You've got Will Smith. You've got Chernyshov now coming to the team. He's a young kid. These guys are all really talented hockey players. Are you excited about what's going to happen?
0: Oh, yeah. Super excited, actually, because like you said, we have a bunch of young, talented guys. So who's going to be growing up every year. And it's going to be interesting.
1: The way that your coach talks about it, he said, there's light at the end of the tunnel. That's kind of the way he describes it. That means you can see the future.
0: That's a good sentences. I agree with that.
1: Tell me about your first start for the San Jose Sharks. You played St. Louis, and that was kind of a crazy way to begin, wasn't it?
0: Yeah. I still remember that.
1: Well, tell us about your memory.
0: This was like the first shift or something like that. And this was like the dream. I would stop the puck, play with the puck, play on the glass. And that was like crazy play by them. Like, I can't remember who that was. He's like the stop the puck and did a great play. That was super quick. And I was like, all right, it's time to go to the locker room right away. Nah, I was like, all right. So that's happened already. So we still have like 59 more minutes. That's hockey. That's game. Can happen everything. So take like whatever, like took like the huge breath, exhale. All right, it's like forgot that moment. We're still doing it. We're still playing the game.
1: Is that how you handle it? I mean, you basically usually, just take a deep breath and move on.
0: Usually, and move on. Yeah, because like the life's going on always. You have to move forward if you want to grow up.
1: How about the way that your teammates were at that time when that happened? I mean, were they encouraging? Were they say, don't worry about it. Well, let's just keep going. Or what happened?
0: It's like, I can't remember who's been like from like the players, but Blake had been on the bench in that moment. Blake was there. And he was helping me a lot in that moment too. He was like, Oski, it's not a big deal. Just play your game. It's all right, all right. Just chilling, buddy.
1: Who said that?
0: Blakey. Oh. Blakey was there on the bench in that moment. So, and a couple D's, probably Mario, I would say. Yeah, Mar probably said it to me as well. Like, just take a breath. Just everything's okay. Just keep it going. It's all right.
1: Well, your team picked up a point in that game, right? Yeah, it was a shootout loss. And then the next time you were on the ice was a couple days later. You played L.A. and you won 7-2. So all was well again, right?
0: Right. Like I said before, like just take a breath and moving on. Exhale and just keep it going. You never know what's going to be like. Just keep focused on the next shot.
1: Goaltenders are typically artistic people for whatever reason. They like to think a little bit differently. They're very creative. You have a lot of creative artwork on. You've got a lot of tattoos. When did you decide to get your first tattoo, and what was it?
0: The first time when I started to think about to get like some tattoo, I've been like 16. But my dad said it to me like, hey, buddy, you don't have anything here, not yet. So listen, just whatever, you're going to be like at least 18, you will come back. To, you know, you will think it one more time. If you actually will want to do that, you're gonna do that. And I was 19. I was back to that idea when I've been like 19, and I was did like the death half, like the arm. So I'm not gonna tell what does that mean. Probably next time. I just hear like it's like many different things. It's like something like, I forgot that word. It's something like mind. How do you call it?
1: Spirit, heart?
0: Probably. But like, I don't want to like explain it now. Maybe like next time.
1: Yeah. All right. Yeah. We'll figure it out.
0: We'll do it later.
1: One thing I notice is that there's a lot of English in here. Why so serious? That's something about
0: hungry.
1: Your... Stay hungry.
0: Yeah. And like the last hope.
1: Last hope. Tell me about last hope and why you chose to put it on your neck.
0: It's like two things. Like the one of, that's more about like the God. So the people start to thinking about him when you are in a bad situation in your life. You just, please, can you help me? That's not good. And I'm like, you have to think about him like pretty much all the time. It doesn't matter where are you now, like in a good situation. In a bad situation, you just every time you have to say like thank you. It's like kind of like memory for me, the good memory, the last hope. And like the second one, like I'm the goalie.
1: So you're the last hope.
0: So like yeah, if like the forward have like a mistake, we have these. If these have a mistake, we have a goalie. So like the goalie, like only like the net can, like where like you're like the last hope.
1: So that means that the rest of the team thanks the goalie, and the goalie thanks God.
0: Right. Yep.
1: Are you in the Russian Orthodox Church like most Russians?
0: Yeah.
1: So that's really interesting. So that's a part of you that's very spiritual. You really want to be thankful. Mm-hmm. You appreciate. But what about your day-to-day life? What about the way that you prepare? How hard during the off season do you work on training off the ice? What else do you do to stay in shape?
0: The smart people around me, so they train, they build me. They trying to teach me some like the stuff how I have to work like off the ice. When I've been in summer like at the Russia, like where like the first couple months there, like the off season, I was trying to be in a different sports. So mm-hmm. that means try to find something new, try to change, like, you know, not your mind, but trying to play different sports. That helps to your head, helps to your, what are like, the game sense, you know. You kind of, like, take a little bit off the ice, getting, like, rest, and you start to think, you know, you're playing the soccer, you think a little bit different, because it's different sport. If you're playing, like, the basketball, like, that's a different sport too. You can, like, the different, like...
1: Well, it wires your brain differently, right? The electricity goes in a different way.
0: Yeah, it's pretty healthy too. It's pretty good stuff. So especially like the off season.
1: I don't know anything about your personal life. Do you have a girlfriend, a wife? Do you have any children? What's your future?
0: I have a wife for the last four years. So
1: where did you meet her?
0: I was met here, like, in Russia. Like, no kids, not yet.
1: That'll take time. That'll take care of itself.
0: Too
1: but
0: young, too young.
1: And does she have a profession?
0: She was, like, graduated, like, in the last year. She was finished the school in the last year.
1: She's in, like, Russia?
0: In Russia, yeah.
1: Where'd she go to school?
0: She's architecture. That's a good stuff.
1: That's so for
0: hopefully,
1: sure.
0: Hopefully she's going to make a lot of money. I'm just going to be chilling like that. I'm kidding.
1: What would it mean to you to be the goaltender for the Sharks to win a Stanley Cup? What would that mean to you?
0: It's a great question. It's not an easy question. So that means it's a long way, and you have to work pretty hard every day, like off the ice, on the ice. And have to be like a great person, like the great player, and we have to, not like I have, but like we have to build the great, like, relationship in the locker room as well, because, like, I think so that means it's gonna be, it means a lot as well, because, like, the good team, it means, like, not only, like, on the ice, it means, like, off the ice as well. So we have to have, like, really great group in the locker room as well. So, like, the family.
1: Seems like, too, that you have a kind of an ability to get the fans to enjoy the game. You know, that you get announced for one of the stars of the game, you come out with your ear to say, hey, come on, raise the level. Have you always had a good relationship with the fans like that, wherever you've played?
0: When I came in the U.S., I always try to find that way with the fans. Because, like, we're playing for fans, always. Because, like, if not the fans, for what? We're playing for what? So, I think so, we're playing for fans. If they having fun, they kind of, like, give it... If we're going to give that energy for them, they kind of, like, going to be charged, you know, that energy. And they're going to give it that energy back to us. So, it's kind of, like, negative and... How do you call it? Like, you know, battery, one side, like...
1: Negative and positive.
0: And positive, yeah. And they kind of, like, work together every time. So.
1: I think the dream Stanley Cup would be to have you against Shesterkin or against the Vasilevsky and win. That would be a good one, wouldn't it?
0: It's going to be the best scenario. It's going to be like a movie for me.
1: It will be for everybody in San Jose, too. I want to thank you for the time you spent with us. It's great to get to know you. And we really look forward to a very long career for you in San Jose with a lot of wins and a lot of laughs and a lot of fun. Thank you.
0: Thank you for that time, too. I appreciate it. Thanks for inviting me.
1: Our thanks to Yaroslav Askarov for joining us in the spotlight today. Until next time, I'm Dan Rusinowski.
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4: Victory came for the San Jose Sharks in Music City to start their final road trip of the year. But unfortunately, after all of the out-of-town scores were counted, the San Jose Sharks found themselves eliminated from playoff competition. But there's still a lot to play for. There's jobs next year. There's opportunities to get to an all-time scoring lead in the history of the Sharks in a single season. And oh yes, there's an opportunity too for the Sharks to win 40 games a year after they only won 20. It's the Sharks and the Chicago Blackhawks right now on the San Jose Sharks Audio Network.
2: It's time to feel the teal. This is San Jose Sharks hockey. 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
4: From the United Center, 1901 West Madison Street in the Windy City, Chicago, Illinois, the San Jose Sharks have two games left in their regular season until the summer beckons. But there's still opportunities, as we talked about. The chance to win 40 games in a single season after you only won 20 the year before. An opportunity individually for Macklin Celebrini to become the all-time leading scorer by any single Shark in any one season of play. And so much more to play for, including the opportunity for some players that are free agents to come back to the team next year that they have come to know and love. Hi, everybody. I'm Dan Rusinowski along with Jamal Mayers, and it's always exciting to be here in Chicago for a game against the Blackhawks. Blackhawks also eliminated Jadal, but at this stage of the season, even though there's disappointment about that, there's a lot of positivity about what the Sharks have accomplished and also about what's still to come in the final two games.
5: Yeah, absolutely. And I think that the key thing is that there was a massive win in a difficult building against a team in Nashville Predators that were fighting for their playoff lives. And the Sharks played a fantastic road game. Their first period was tremendous, really dictating the play and finding a way to play with pace, with intention, defending extremely well. And it was a nice response from the previous two games.
4: San Jose coming into this game 38-34-8, 84 points, eliminated from the playoffs, but in 10th place in the Western Conference. They look for their 18th victory on the road tonight as they face off against a hockey team that is really struggling of late. Last seven home games for the Blackhawks, they're 0-4-3. Their most recent win at home was March the 9th against Utah, an overtime win. They haven't won in regulation here since they beat the Sharks on February 2nd, which was a 6-3 victory in the Sharks' last visit. And you know what? That was a long time ago.
5: Wow, that's a long time. And I think that, you know, let's be honest, this is a lineup that was decimated at the trade deadline, trading a lot of their veteran players and really depleting the roster of any kind of, you know, guys that have been around and done it before. So not an easy thing for their group going forward the last little bit of the season, but a nice opportunity here for the Sharks to come up with a big effort.
4: Well, Sharks fans certainly hearing that understand what that feels like, because that's what the last two seasons were like under general manager Mike Greer. Cleaning out some of the chaff and getting things reorganized as to the way you want your hockey club to be built. But after this magical season that Macklin Celebrini is having, the Sharks now are in build-up mode, and they have found a way to keep this group together, and a close group it really is.
5: It is, and we've heard about it all season long, how this group has fun together, cares about each other. They play the right way when they're playing their game together, and they've created a nice culture, and a credit has to go to a lot of the veterans of this group that have found a way to keep it fun, keep it light, but keep everybody accountable and figure out how they're going to have success in playing the right way.
4: The Blackhawks are 28-39-14, 70 points. They're in 31st place in the NHL at home with a 13-19-8 overall record. 15th in the West, they're going to have a big lottery pick. And obviously, with all of those fine players coming into the draft, both the Sharks and the Blackhawks are kind of gearing up. The lottery changes the way the last couple of games of the season are, however, because there's no thought about tanking any games.
5: No, I mean, I think that I always say that the only person or the only people that can tank a game or the general managers who dictate which players are going to be on the ice. The players and the coaches They're going out there to play. They're going out there to win. They have pride. They don't get to this level and to this stage in their career without, you know, having those elements in just built in them. So everybody's out here to get better, to improve, and to win.
4: And they have pride, and they want to win this game. Both teams, the San Jose Sharks, looking forward to this final game of the season series against Chicago. As I mentioned, they lost 6-3 to the Blackhawks here on February 2nd. Would love to have a much better result than that tonight. But on April the 6th at SAP Center at San Jose, they won by the score of 3-2. William Eklund had a goal and an assist in that game. Will Smith scored a beautiful game winner on a kind of a no-look pass from Colin Graf. Really one of the highlight goals of the year.
5: Yeah, I mean, Will, I believe, has a bunch of family and friends in at the game as well. So he came walking in with a suit. He was all business, but he's got I heard a lot of people here at this game. His grandpa's 80th birthday. So pretty exciting for him to be able to come here where his family is from and have an opportunity to play in front of family and friends.
4: That's his mom's side of the family. That basically is the entire community of Hinsdale. That's where they all live, just in the western suburbs. They'll all be here tonight cheering on Will Smith and the San Jose Sharks. We'll come back with more of our Sharks warm-up program and get you the roster report coming up next on the San Jose Sharks Audio Network.
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4: Back in Chicago, I'm Dan Rusinowski, along with Jamal Mayer. San Jose Sharks at game 81 of the season. And, you know, it's funny. After everything the Sharks have accomplished, it feels around the room as if there's still a lot to play for. And in seasons past, it wasn't that way when we got to this point. Another sign that things are going the right way for San Jose Sharks hockey.
5: Yeah, I mean, at the end of the day, the guys are obviously disappointed not to be in the playoffs, to be that close, and to not be in is tough. But I think that they also recognize and have an appreciation for how far they've come as a group, especially the guys that have been here last year or a year before that. So lots of good things to look forward to, and it's not over. You got two really important hockey games. You want to leave the right impression with the organization, with the powers that be, that you're a part of the solution going forward. And, you know, it's that time of the year where you're fighting for jobs, you're fighting for an opportunity for next season.
4: Well, things are really going well for the Sharks in terms of that top line with Macklin Celebrini at center, along with Igor Chernyshov on the left and Will Smith on the right. It's been Chernyshov that's been hot lately. 3 goals in the team's last 2 games. Macklin Celebrini's got 2 goals and 2 assists and 4 points in the last 2 straight contests. And certainly not to be forgotten in the whole scenario is Will Smith. Smith coming into this game looking for a big goal against Chicago. He's got 5 career goals against the Blackhawks in 5 games played. But over the course of the last contest, he has had no goals in his last 4 games and yet 3 points in his last 7. He is 3 points short of 60 for the season. Think about that. Second year in the NHL, getting to 60 points would be a nice number.
5: Yeah, absolutely. And I think that he missed some games, obviously. He's only played 67 games so far, but first milestone to me was getting to that 20-goal mark, and another opportunity for him to get to 60 points. That's a nice season, and I think that you know, a lot of positive things to take away. Hasn't played wing for a long time, so there's still a lot of growth to be had in that regard.
4: Meanwhile, Igor Chernyshov is looking good on the Sharks' power play, as witnessed last game against the Preds.
6: Here comes Eklund across the line. Pass is blocked, trailing the play. Sherwood guns it around. Mises got it, feeds behind the net. Time winding down on the penalty as Sherwood goes back to the point. Orlov slides it over to the far side. Chernyshov actually called for that. Got it back to Orlov, who shoots. Block. Eklund, now the shot by Chernyshov, and somehow it goes in. They score! Chernyshov was falling down, and it slips by Anenin, and the Sharks lead it 1-0.
4: That was a great goal by Chernyshov. Then Macklin Celebrini made it 2-0.
6: Off the faceoff, Celebrini couldn't get it. Howler wins the draw, but Smith steals the puck away and pokes it ahead. Moving in, Chernyshov 2-on-1. Celebrini shoots. He scores! Macklin Celebrini from Igor Chernyshov and Will Smith, and the Sharks are up 2-0. What a goal!
4: That's a sign of Will Smith's development right there, that defensive play that he made to steal the puck and then get it right up and start that 2-on-1.
5: Yeah, it was a great job tracking and stealing that just outside the blue line, and then it took hands and skill to be able to place that puck with a saucer pass over the defender's stick to get it to Chernyshov, and then he did the rest to hold on to it, made it look like he was going to shoot it, froze the goaltender, and All Macklin had to do was wire it to the back of the net.
6: Macklin Celebrini is the first to tell you he doesn't like to talk about himself. He likes to talk about his teammates, and he likes to do that on the ice, too, to make sure that his teammates are successful. But in the empty net situation in Nashville, it turned out that Colin Graf was the generous one as he gave it back to Macklin for his second goal of the game.
7: O'Reilly, great effort, poked it free. He's run into now by the check from Ferraro. Poked to the slot, knocked away by Desharnais. Coming out of the zone, it's Winberg. Empty net, 3-on-1. Lead pass, Celebrini let it go. Gets it back, shoots, score! Macklin Celebrini gets it from Colin Graf and finishes it off. An empty net goal for Celebrini to make it 3-1 Sharks for Celebrini. His 44th goal of the season and his 112th point of the year.
6: Imagine that, 112 points for 19-year-old Macklin Celebrini in his first year in the National Hockey League, and also 44 goals. We talk about the point totals, which is in the top four in the NHL, Jamal, but in the history of the San Jose Sharks, there's only one player who's ever scored more than 44 in a season. That's Jonathan Chichu, who won the Rocket Richard Trophy, taking passes from Joe Thornton in 2005-06 when he scored 56 goals. But now, Celebrini is actually tied with Owen Nolan and Patrick Marleau, each of whom had 44 goal years. So he gets one, and he's in a nice little spot.
5: Yeah, that's pretty amazing to think. You know, that's a lot of goals. That's a lot of points, a lot of goals, a lot of production, and he's had a spectacular season, and he's not done.
6: There's one other guy, too, I'm looking for in the last two games. Tyler Toffoli. He's got 19 goals. One goal away from what I think is a magic number of 20. It would be his 10th 20-goal season in the NHL. And I, for one, in this spot in the radio booth, am pulling for him to get it.
5: Yeah, me too. And then that would mean he'd have 50 points on the season, which is a good year offensively. He's a guy who's balanced between the second and third line all year and continues to find ways to produce. You know what? You can say what you want, but he's a goal scorer, and he's got 19, giving himself a chance to score 20 once again.
6: Let's get to the roster report from Kaiser Permanente. Get care like a pro with Kaiser Permanente, official team physicians of the San Jose Sharks. After the way they played against Nashville, you don't expect many changes, and there will not be any tonight as far as the Skaters are concerned. But Yaroslav Askarov is back in goal. In his last six road games, he is 0-4-1, made 38 saves in his recent start against the Vancouver Canucks and a whole passel more in a shootout, which unfortunately the Sharks lost by one single tally. But this will be an opportunity for him to kind of finish the season on a better note.
5: Yeah, that's a great point. I think that he's probably itching to get back in there, not happy with how things went in his last outing, and want to get that victory.
6: I suppose tomorrow night that would mean that Alex Nedeljkovic will finish the season, you would imagine, in goal for the Sharks. But there are a couple of other guys that haven't played in a while that probably will have a chance to get in tomorrow. One of them is John Klingberg. He's sitting at 699 career games, and the coaches have indicated that he's going to be able to get in tomorrow to get to that milestone, and they know all about it, by the way.
5: Okay, that's good. You know, sometimes they're not aware, and but that's good. I'm sure he'll be happy about that. That's a heck of a mark to get to 700.
6: Also, former Chicago Blackhawk Philip Kurashev will not play tonight for a 13th consecutive game, but it appears that he might have a chance to get in tomorrow to get some action, too. And I think he's been a good citizen this year.
5: Yeah, I like this game when he's gotten in. You know, obviously, they're not happy with him not taking advantage of the opportunity, but still a serviceable player and a guy who certainly I think can find a place in the National Hockey League.
6: Other players that are going to be out, Pavel Regenda will miss action for the 11th time in the team's last 12 games. Ryan Reeves is out with an injury, but he's feeling much better. Will not play today or tomorrow, but he's on the road imparting all of his wisdom on this hockey club. And Ty Dellandrea will not skate tonight. Neither will Nick Leddy, but they may have an opportunity to play tomorrow night as well against Winnipeg, depending on what happens here tonight. So that is our roster report from the Sharks side of things. Now to the Blackhawks. They've had a whole bunch of injuries. One of the bigger injuries they've had is to Artyom Levchinov, who was selected right after Macklin Celebrini was in the 2024 NHL entry draft. It's been a mixed bag season for him. He's been out for 8 games, and so a lot of it is sort of waiting as to how he trains in the summer and goes into the offseason. Andrew Mangiapane is out. He'll miss his second consecutive game. The veteran defenseman Mac Greslick will miss his 12th straight with an injury, and it looks like Sam Lafferty might be getting back in after missing some action. Sacha Boisvert then will sit it out, and Oliver Moore has been out with an injury as well. So the Blackhawks have those situations. They're 0-4-3 in their last 7 straight home games. They won one of their last 5 overall,
7: But it's really been a tough story here defensively for the Blackhawks, who lost 5-1 here at the United Center on Monday against the playoff-bound Buffalo Sabres. So for Chicago overall, Jeff Blashill's team has lost four straight games, and the only goal they got against the Sabres was a shorthanded goal tallied by Ryan Green. So not exactly the best way to end the season for them. They want to end on a good note because this is their last game of the year.
5: Yeah, and I think that, you know, anytime you're playing in an opponent's building for the last time, you know they're going to have a good effort. So really important to jump on them early and give them that here-we-go-again feeling. And you know, they're a young, fragile group, in my opinion, and you want to jump on them quickly and put it to bed.
7: We're at the United Center in Chicago. Always a fantastic atmosphere. The San Jose Sharks are taking on the Chicago Blackhawks for the third and final time this year. When we come back, Jamal will have the Toyota keys to the game. Coming up next on the San Jose Sharks Audio Network.
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7: Welcome back to Chicago and the United Center. Time now for the keys to the game for the Sharks and the Chicago Blackhawks. 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Toyota, let's go places. And with the keys, let's go to Jamal Mayers.
5: Yeah, and the first key for me is to jump on the Hawks early. We've talked about it. This is a team that's fragile, that hasn't won in quite some time. So you want to give them that here-we-go-again feeling. Number two, get through the neutral zone fast. When the Sharks get to their game, they're very quick through the neutral zone. They, you know, slash the port across, indirects, get behind their D. That way you can create some offense. And then finally, number three, defend first mentality. When the Sharks are defending well and they're taking care of their own zone and closing quickly and trusting each other, they don't spend much time in the defensive zone. They're in the offensive zone having fun.
7: Well, all those things are really important. Maybe the most important part is to make sure that while you're executing, you do have fun. I don't think that's been a problem with this team all season long.
5: No, they've been doing the right things almost all the time. And I like Warsawski's approach. He's trying to get this group to win these last couple games of the year with the goal in mind of getting to 40 wins on the season. They're sitting right at 38. Got to win the last two to get to 40. But you can't do that without winning the first one.
7: Those keys are presented by Toyota, proud sponsor of San Jose Sharks hockey. Toyota, let's go places. We will come back to Chicago and the United Center with more of our Sharks warm-up show right after this on the San Jose Sharks Audio Network.
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7: Back in Chicago, I'm Dan Rusinowski along with Jamal Mayers. This is one of the cities that you played in. You played in Toronto, you played here, you played in St. Louis, you played in San Jose. What's it like playing for an original 16?
5: Yeah, it certainly has a lot of tradition, and it's nice to see some of the, you know, the alumni that come back and some of the older guys that have been around forever, and it gives you a real appreciation for the history of the franchise and makes you feel part of something unique.
7: Some of these guys aren't here anymore because they're no longer with us, but it was always a great pleasure for me to walk into the United Center or the old Chicago Stadium and see Bobby Hull walking down in the bowels of the building somewhere, holding court, telling stories. Stan Mikita came one time or two to the Sharks game, sometimes to see Doug Wilson when he was the general manager of the team. And these are the guys that built this franchise.
5: Yeah, there's no question. There's a reason why there's banners of them up above. And you think about Dennis Savard and Glenn Hall and Espo and all those guys who just always made you feel like they had time to talk to you. It was always nice to have chats with them and learn about how it was when they played.
7: And it's no different now in San Jose with number 12 and number 19 up in the Raptors and seeing both Patrick Marleau and Joe Thornton hanging out, being a big part of what's going on right now with the future of this hockey team and working in development for general manager Mike Greer. It's going to be an exciting matchup tonight, the San Jose Sharks against the Chicago Blackhawks. The goaltending tonight will be Yaroslav Askarov in goal. He's only played against the Blackhawks once, gave up 4 goals on 10 shots on February 2nd right here in Chicago. And for the Blackhawks, it'll be Spencer Knight looking for his 19th win of the season. His last 5 home games, he is 0-2-3. When we come back, we will have head coach Ryan Warsawski standing by with Coach's Chalkboard right after this message on the San Jose Sharks Audio Network.
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8: Two more games on the schedule for the San Jose Sharks, and tonight we're in the Windy City at the United Center. The Sharks and the Blackhawks for the final time this year. I'm Dan Rusinowski, along with Sharks head coach Ryan Warsofsky. And Ryan, a segment of your season has come to an end. The season is not over, but as you look back at this segment, what's the most important thing your team has learned about itself?
9: Yeah, I think how to play this time of year in these types of hockey games when we were in the playoff push, and how mentally you have to fight through some physical demands, obviously, and you got to play a certain way. And there's a lot of things that we'll look back at the end of the year, and individually and collectively, that we'll learn from. So we still got two more, and one starts tonight. We had an effort in Nashville that we want to repeat.
8: What I see is a motivated group. I mean, you're out of the playoff picture, let's put it bluntly, but yet practice this morning, the players are enthusiastic, you got the veterans engaged in the game. That's a good sign for the future, isn't it?
9: Yeah, I think our guys really care, and I think we want to finish this season on a high note and potentially get to 40 wins, and that would be a very successful season and a big step in the right direction for our organization. So it's been a great group to coach. They're coachable, they care, they care for one another, they believe in one another. So we got to finish it off right.
8: When you win the Stanley Cup, I'm told that the players look back and say they remember the games they lost as being really important as to why they won. Do you feel that way too, that's one of the most important things you could take out of a season like this?
9: For sure, and that's how you learn and you get better, and you're through your failures, and you got to go through some dark days, and we have, obviously, the last few years, and you'll definitely remember the losses more than the wins, and you look back as coaches, we'll look back at the end of the season and look at the games and review some things and make some changes and adjustments into next year, and there'll be definitely some games that we're going to kick ourselves for, that's for sure, but we got to learn from it. There's nothing we can do about it now. We got to move on and be ready, and but we'll look back at the end of 82.
8: Let's talk about win number 39 on the season. That's tonight against the Chicago Blackhawks. You're 1-1 against them. They're a team that's got young talent. They're enthusiastic, too. Just tell us about your thoughts on how to take from Nashville game and put it into tonight.
9: Yeah, I love their effort. I think our tracks to disrupt their rush was really good against Nashville. We're going to need that same type of mentality tonight. I think last time we played Chicago, our team speed really got on them and put them on their heels, and we want to play quick through the neutral zone. So a pretty direct game plan for tonight. We want to play, with our identity of going north and playing fast, and I think that leads us to more offense.
8: Have you been happy with the way that the young players like Chernyshov and even Cagnoni in his first game and Michael Misa are better at making decisions now?
9: For sure. They've all, come a long way, and in different, scenarios and ups and downs and good games, and they've stacked some games together, and Cags came in the other night and gave us some really good, minutes and moved pucks and did a lot of things that he played towards his strengths, and that's what we're asking him to do. And Cherny's done a really hell of a job, filling in on that line and started to create some chemistry and something maybe we look into next year.
8: We're excited to see it all tonight. Good luck.
9: Thanks, Dan. Appreciate it.
8: Thanks for joining us for another edition of Coach's Chalkboard. And now stand by for the Sharks and the Blackhawks, coming up next on the San Jose Sharks Audio Network.
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0: celebrating on the right circle. Shoots. Nathan Zamorini just completes the hat trick, and the Sharks win overtime 3-2.
1: This is San Jose Sharks hockey. 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
2: I'm Dan Lusinowski, along with Jamal Mayers. Welcome back to the United Center in Chicago for tonight's matchup, the San Jose Sharks against the Chicago Blackhawks for the third and final time this year. Macklin Celebrini is only 2 points away from Joe Thornton's all-time San Jose Sharks record for most points in a campaign. That's one of the things we'll be looking out for against the Chicago team that's on a losing streak at home. Stand by. We've got the starting lineups and the opening face-off next on the San Jose Sharks Audio Network.

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1: Pick up. Sharks throw it back. Smith reaching for the puck on the right wing side. He worked it free to Celebrini, right wing corner. Celebrini gives to Chernyshov behind the net. Centering feed for Smith. Batted away by the defense. Crevier combined there with Bedard to keep it away from Will Smith. And now the Blackhawks will be able to skate it out. Mooka Madulin overskated, but he beat Frank Nazar to it. Sharks regain the offensive zone, and Celebrini tosses toward the front of the net. Right there was Sharks keeper Sherwood, but he couldn't get a stick on it as the Sharks complete the line change here. Just about 1 minute gone by in the first period, and a good start for San Jose to get in the offensive zone, as now we have a deflection out of play.
2: Yeah, you can tell that the Sharks want to get to their forecheck game quickly. A little bit of a miscue there as they attempted to make a play to the net front, as it looked like Chernyshov thought he would get to see Will Smith on the back door. That puck was thwarted away. One of the things that was aware of the last time that we played the Chicago Blackhawks not too long ago. Not very well-known defensemen, but they're all big, they're all long, and they all can skate.
1: Well, there's a lot to talk about with the Chicago Blackhawks defense, and two of them out here are pretty good. One of them is Wyatt Kaiser. The other one is Sam Rinzell, a big part of their present and their future. Behind the Sharks' offensive net, it's taken by San Jose in the Chicago zone, and it's fed to the near side. Eklund got it from Wenberg, tried to get it back to him in the middle, but it was taken away by Chicago. And Anton Frondell skates up to the Sharks' line and guns one in, but that goes deflected over the glass and out of play. Frondell selected second overall in the draft and really an outstanding prospect. I thought he looked really good against the Sharks at the beginning of this month.
2: Yeah, for a young guy, he's extremely strong. Not a small guy, a big guy who can make plays. He's got 9 points in 11 games out of the gate, so he certainly can produce offensively already.
1: They will drop it just outside the blue line, as now stepping on Ryan Green to center Ryan Donato, that noted Shark killer on one wing. And on the other wing for the Blackhawks, it's Andre Burakovsky back in action. Donato looks for Burakovsky. Headmanned it to him on the right, takes it off the boards, moves across the line. Checked there by Tyler Toffoli, but he backhands in deep to the Shark zone. Spun around near boards. Toffoli, Misa, and Graff on the ice right now for Coach Ryan Warsawski. Luca Cagnoni and Sam Dickinson. No, sorry about that. Luca Cagnoni and Vinny Desharnais are back on defense. In the neutral zone, Misa cruises to the puck. Stick handles across the line. Tries to slip by the defense, but couldn't get around Ethan Del Mastro. And so good job by him to stand up. And the Blackhawks shoot it all the way down and get called for icing. But again, yet another young defenseman in the Chicago zone. They're not exactly big names, but they do get the job done.
2: Yeah, the thing is about them is that they're all long and they can defend with their length. And that's clearly what they're trying to do as far as developing and drafting, is that's who they like as a defenseman. So I don't know their names very well, but they're guys that are, you noticed in the last game, that defend extremely well.
1: Well, here's another one, a first-round draft pick, Kevin Korchinski, who's been through a lot already as a young player and is coming out here and continuing to improve for head coach Jeff Blashill. Nothing the score, 2:06 gone by first period. The aforementioned Korchinski bodied up after the Blackhawks win the draw. Slipped away from Celebrini, moves up the right wing side and angles it forward. It'll be chopped at by Ryan Donato across the Sharks line. Enough time for the Blackhawks to get the line changed. Up at center ice now, the Sharks' Chernyshov lost it. Gets it back. Turns away from Bertuzzi. Flips it off the stick of Celebrini across the line. Smith got it a little deeper, and Chernyshov is in there behind the Blackhawks' net, grinding at it. Smith comes in to help out. Worked it free. Put it off a stick, and it came out dangerously in front. But Celebrini couldn't get the puck. And it'll be cleared back out. Off a stick for Chicago from their own zone, over the glass and out of play. That is not a delay of game over glass penalty. At least it shouldn't be.
2: No, deflected off of Celebrini, but the faceoff will go back into the defensive zone of the Hawks. And a nice opportunity here for the fourth line to get an offensive zone start. They've been really good so far, well, all season long, quite frankly. This line has produced and done a lot of good things offensively.
1: And they just won a faceoff as Ostapchuk gets it back to the point, but a shot by Dickinson is blocked. And here come the Blackhawks skating right to left. They get it to the Sharks' blue line and dump in. Sam Lafferty, he scores.

0: In big goals against the Sharks in his career, including two shorties in one period once. Throws it around the far board. Sharks able to knock it back out. Barkley Goodrow pressuring the defense. Wyatt Kaiser back to get it for Chicago. Angles it off the left boards. Teuvo Teravainen takes it back. Can't make the play. Fed it across the ice, and it's intercepted by Dickinson and Ferraro. And the Sharks just scoop things up and feed it forward down the right wing side. But Barkley Goodrow's dumping attempt was partially blocked by Kaiser. Into forecheck, Ostapchuk put the hit on Rinzel. Now the loose play behind the net. A little chase for it in the right wing corner. Kaiser just got there ahead of Goodrow, and he feeds it around Barkley's stick, and Rinzel takes it back for Chicago. Landon Slaggard over skates, but now Kaiser gets it back. Spins away from the forecheck of keeper Sherwood, who's just on the ice again. Frank Nazar back out there for Chicago. Long feed to the right to Bedard, a little too far. Bedard took it away from Sam Dickinson behind the San Jose net. Connor Bedard, 30 goals this year, tries to throw back to the point. Partially deflected by Eklund, but the shot came in from Louis Crevier, and it was knocked aside. Here's Bedard causing trouble. He twists, he turns, he stick handles. He's almost out of the zone, and then he throws it forward, and it's blocked, and a headman comes for Eklund. Has a semi-break, but he has the puck caught in his skates as he crosses the Chicago line. Blackhawks dodge a major bullet as they throw it back toward the Sharks zone.
1: That's going to be a really thing to keep an eye on, is when they wrist pucks, if their defense are going to sleep, you can catch them and jump behind them.
0: Sharks completing the change as Eklund is out there against Del Mastro in the corner. Ethan Del Mastro wins that battle, though, and here come the Hawks out to center. No score first period. Del Mastro loses on the stick check to the always responsible Alex Wenberg, who's on his way back to the bench now on the line change as San Jose gets fresh players on. Tyler Toffoli already out there with Misa. They tip into the offensive end. Blackhawks spin it around the near boards, and Ryan Donato headmans it out. It's Ryan Green on the right wing side, grabs it ahead of the red line, and shoots one in. Here comes Donato. Angle shot toward the net. That's off the stick of Michael Misa, and the puck is deflected out of play. Good job by Misa to have the right angle on that play.
1: Yeah, he's been really good all season long defensively, and that's a compliment to him. You know, sinking into the details, not an easy thing to do as a young centerman in the National Hockey League as he finds his footing. And, you know, I've been really impressed with how well he's been playing the last 20 games.
0: Face off to the right side of Yaroslav Askarov. Big start for him as he comes into this game with an 0-4-1 record in his last six road games. And he wants to get a big victory. Last road victory he has is January 27th in Vancouver. Meanwhile, the Blackhawks just want a win of any kind. They've lost seven consecutive games, three of them in overtime here at home in Chicago. That is something that's rather unusual. But they come in here with four straight losses, and that's something that certainly belies what their record is. Two goals for or less in six of their last 10 games.
1: Wow, having trouble.
0: They'll drop the puck now. Donato goes up against Misa. Misa wins the draw for the Sharks, but the play up the near boards partially blocked by Ryan Green. Sharks, Misa grabs it and skates out with speed. Across the line, little drop pass. A headman feed by Toffoli. To Toffoli from Cagnoni is knocked aside by the Blackhawk defense. Luca Cagnoni on the ice, made an impression last game, makes the play behind the goal line, looks for Misa, chopped around, Cagnoni will keep it in, behind the back pass, goes over to Toffoli, now to the right point, and now it's taken back, and Desharnais trying to get it through traffic back to Cagnoni, but the Blackhawks defense got their sticks in the way and knocked it aside.
1: Real heads up play by Cagnoni, looking to make a play off of his second shift. You can see the progress already.
0: 5.5 gone by in a scoreless first period. Right now the Blackhawks start to move it out. Long headman feed on the right. Bertuzzi moves in and tries to slip it to Mejia, but Mario Ferraro getting back and knocking that aside. Nice pass up the ice now by Dickinson. Got it on the left wing. Celebrini shoots in. It goes around the boards near side. Ferraro coming in. Smith held it in. Feeds it in front. Out to Celebrini. Drives on net. Save made by Spencer Knight. What a play by Chernyshov. He was kind of by himself, but his back was to the goal. And he said, I'm going to give it to Macklin coming in. That was a great scoring chance. Fed in the zone now, back behind the goal line by the Sharks, but it's knocked out by Chicago. Sam Dickinson getting back to the opposite side of his ice as Tyler Bertuzzi tried to make the play, but Dickinson defensively knocked it aside. Here come the Sharks to center, led by Smith. Lead pass, it's a break down the left wing side for Mukko Madulin, and Anton Frondell just got a stick on that. That was a great defensive play by the Blackhawks rookie. Fed to center ice. Can Bertuzzi get behind the D? He does. He moves into the Shark zone, into the right corner. Drops it backward. Now moving in, Del Mastro. Drops left boards. Korchinski the drive. Wide. Sam Lafferty tried to center it from behind the net. Now Bertuzzi does. It's right to the middle of the ice, but Landon Slaggard couldn't shoot it because the Sharks got back defensively and knocked the puck away. Fourth line out there for Sharks hockey. They're doing the job. Ostapchuk, Goodrow, and Gaudette moving into forecheck. Goodrow got it deflected. Now Gaudette shoots, save, rebound in front. And a big stop off of Zach Ostapchuk, who was coming down the middle. Got the rebound of that opportunity from the Gaudette stick. Two good chances by the fourth line there.
1: Yeah, Del Mastro just probably gave the puck away right in front of his own goaltender. Spencer Knight's probably wondering, what are you doing?
0: Well, 12:40 remaining in this first period. No score, but lots of action between the Sharks and the Blackhawks. Both teams eliminated from the playoffs, but both teams lots to play for. And in Chicago's case, this is their final game of the regular season, while the Sharks play tomorrow night on the road in Winnipeg to finish out their campaign. Connor Bedard's back on the ice. He twists away from Eklund, moves to center, across the line, stick handles, runs into Desharnais' check, and Vinny Desharnais bodied him down to the ice. Sharks flip it back the other way. We're going to get an icing call. No, it stops, and Wennberg is able to poke it back behind the Hawks' net. A couple of 44s over there. Wyatt Kaiser against keeper Sherwood. Kaiser won this battle. Blackhawks have a 3-on-2 developing. Down the left, Nazar across the line. Whips it rink-wide looking for Bedard, but the pass behind him, and the Sharks have a 3-on-2 the other way. Down the left wing side now, Sherwood across the line. Rink-wide, Ferraro the drive, save, score! Mario Ferraro just tossed it to the net. And it gets deflected home, and the San Jose Sharks lead it 1-0.
1: Well, it's a great job off this 3-on-2. I thought Mario Ferraro was going to give it back to Sherwood because the lane reopened up, but instead he decided to throw it through to the crease toward the goaltender. Ends up going off of Spencer Knight, off of the defenseman Ethan Del Mastro, and into the back of the net.
0: Tough couple of moments for Ethan Del Mastro in his last two shifts. Alex Wennberg, a nice skate through right in front of the goal, too, on that play. And the Sharks take the 1-0 lead. What a way to get started here in Chicago. Time of the goal, 8:09. And off the faceoff, Ferraro has it and moves it off the right boards back into the Chicago Blackhawks zone. Into the left corner now. San Jose forechecking. Sharks with that 1-0 lead. It'll be picked back up now. And at the Sharks blue line, San Jose does get control of it, and they flip it ahead. Tyler Toffoli swings it forward. Poked ahead just barely onside there for Michael Misa. Toffoli left side. Tried to go back to the point, but it got deflected out of the zone. So no problem. Sharks regroup there. Dickinson and Desharnais are finishing things out. Actually, Dickinson just leaving and Desharnais just jumping on. So Dickinson is off, and his partner Luca Cagnoni is on the ice. Sharks going with a Celebrini line up front. Wyatt Kaiser moves behind his own net for Chicago. And San Jose has this 1-0 lead right now. Down the left side, Nick Lardis moving in. Trying the shot. Desharnais got a piece of it. It went wide. Rebound held in by Louis Crevier. On the far side of the ice to Nazar. Now it's Lardis to the point. Quick shot by Crevier. Deflected wide. Bedard in the corner throws it toward the net. But not able to deflect it there in front was Lardis. And the puck comes around the boards. Held in by Alex Vlasic, a native of the Chicago area, cousin of Mark Edward Vlasic. Their two fathers are brothers. The late penalty coming up here looks like against the Sharks as we get some action in the corner. And so we get our first penalty stoppage of the game. 9 minutes, 31 seconds gone by in the first period. The San Jose Sharks have the 1-0 lead in Chicago. And we'll be back on the San Jose Sharks Audio Network. Sharks 1, Blackhawks nothing. Time of the goal, 8:09. Mario Ferraro, seventh of the season, assisted by Kiefer Sherwood, is the official call on the goal. But right now, a penalty to Igor Chernyshov of the San Jose Sharks as he took a seat inside the penalty box. A little interfering going on in the corner over there.
1: Yeah, and you've got the Hawks' power play, which sits at 28th in the league at 17.2%. And the Sharks' PK, it's kind of struggled the last little while, is 28th in the league at 75.8.
0: The Sharks want to get a little bit better, and maybe they can against the Blackhawks' power play that in their last seven home games has gone 0-21.
1: And they've chosen to go with five forwards, so could be an opportunity, too, to get them on their toes.
0: Last five games overall for Chicago. They're 2 for their last 17. That's 11.8%. They have not done well on the power play in this building, right at the bottom of the league. But as you mentioned, overall, they're a little bit better, 28th, with 40 power play goals. Off the faceoff, Teuvo Teravainen is checked immediately by Colin Graf. The puck comes back left point, but Teravainen forced by Graf to throw it out to center ice. And Bedard is back there being pressured by Alex Wennberg all the way back inside the zone. Just great work together by those two Sharks penalty-killing forwards. Now Ferraro flicks it ahead. It might be a chance down the left side for Wennberg, moving in shorthanded. He stick-handles away from Bedard. Now he turns away from Crevier. Throws in front of that to Ferraro, who puts it up in the air just high and wide, looking for his second goal of the game.
1: And a good read there by Ferraro, jumping up, recognizing that it is all five forwards, and they're not used to being in that situation.
0: Here come the Blackhawks on the power play, moving right to left. Bertuzzi across the line, flips far side. A shot toward the net on the far side of the ice is knocked away. Cleared all the way down by Sharks. We're down now to a minute and 10 left on that penalty to Chernyshov, which, by the way, was a two-minute hooking penalty. That was called at 9:31. Sharks 1, Blackhawks nothing. Chicago putting out another unit. Nick Lardis just turned the puck over almost. Off the stick of Sherwood, but now it's recovered by Ryan Green. And here come the Hawks up the left side to Burakovsky. Nice move on Marko Madula and throws on the right side. Lardis just couldn't handle the puck on the backhand side of his stick, breaking on the right side. Otherwise, if he had been a right shot, it might have been right on goal. Instead, it's all the way back down to the Chicago line. Rinzel drops it back for Green. He's up to center. Down to 30 seconds on the Sharks' man advantage, disadvantage situation. As across the line, the Sharks double team against Green, but it's not out of the zone just yet. Recovered now by the Sharks' Mukko Madulin, and he will just chop it all the way down the ice. Nice clear by Mukko Madulin.
1: Great job by Mukko Madulin there. I like when the D rim it hard. Puts them under a lot of pressure there.
0: Here's Frondell in across the Sharks line, leading his way in, bobbing the puck to the right side, but threw it away. Ferraro intercepts, and Mario just clears it all the way down.
1: Great anticipation by Mario Ferraro, jumping that puck.
0: And now the penalty is over. Chernyshov is back on the ice. He's going to stay out there, and Celebrini and Smith will join him. 1-0 Sharks. Mario Ferraro, the only goal thus far. Here's Louis Crevier skating right to left for Chicago. Got to the Sharks line, dumps in. It's Frondell. Mikheyev moving in with Bertuzzi. This is a dangerous, hard-working line for Chicago. Frondell wearing number 16 for Chicago since joining the club. Backhands behind the net, and Bertuzzi trying to snap it to the slot. That's a great job by Desharnais to get in the way, block it, win the battle on the boards, and poke it out. Three-man attack coming. Smith lead pass. Celebrini moving in, trying to turn and pass the puck, but it went off a stick. Now the puck is tangled up in the skates of the referee on the play. That's a Pierre Lambert, and so Celebrini and Chernyshov are going to have to grind it out here. They do, and Celebrini's trying to backhand in front for Smith, blocked by Chicago, and Bertuzzi finally skates it out. He dumps in off the left end boards. It ricochets away from the forecheck of Mikheyev. Here come the Sharks back the other way as Bertuzzi got knocked down there. Coming to the blue line, it's Orlov gaining the zone with Cagnoni. Nice maneuver, lead pass in front, and now behind the net, a centering attempt by Misa Block. Back to Orlov. Drop pass Cagnoni. He stick handles, spins away from the check of Bertuzzi. Stick handles into the slot, shoots one on goal. Save. Poked at by Cagnoni toward the net, just off the play. Knocked aside by Chicago's defense. What a job by Luka on that one.
1: Cool. Yeah, the whole shift.
0: Neutral zone play now. The Sharks trying to fan down the puck. They get it up to Misa. Misa hangs onto it, crossing the line, waits for some help, and then dumps it down deep for Colin Graf and Tyler Toffoli to pick up. Toffoli tried to rim it around to the left point, but it got blocked partially. Loose in the far corner. Misa over there quickly against Slaggart. Toffoli comes over to help out, but so does Lafferty, and the Blackhawks finally work it loose. Fed behind their net. Good little body check there by Colin Graf on his man Korchinski. And Graf in the corner wins the puck, throws it behind the net, but a little too much steam on that one. And so it'll be recovered by the Chicago defense. But this line had a really good couple of seconds of pressure on the Chicago D. And they took a couple of hard body checks up against the boards. Teams are changing now as the play goes on. Slaggart tries the zone entry, can't get it. Knocked aside. It'll be taken back by Kiefer Sherwood. Uh-oh, threw it toward the goal. Askarov plays it away from Donato. And now the pass comes up. Dickinson got it ahead to Sherwood. On the right, Wennberg. Cross the line with Sherwood's help into the Blackhawks zone. Rinzel stepped up defensively, but Sherwood knocked it back toward the point. Fanned on there a little bit by defenseman Vinny Desharnais. And that enables the Blackhawks to pick up, get it to center ice, and dump it the rest of the way down. But Cagnoni rims it around. Got it ahead there to Eklund. Eklund turns away from the check of Donato and skates out. He stick handles to the middle of the ice, moves to his right, crosses the line, hands near boards to Sherwood, looks for the pass back behind the net. He's got it. He feeds it over to the far boards, deflected, but calmly Cagnoni takes, drops it behind the goal line there for Eklund. Now Sherwood digging in there against Rinzel. They work it free, but the Blackhawks had numbers there, and Bedard was in deep to get it, and he will exchange and skate one out. Connor Bedard to the Sharks line. Puts on the brakes, feeds it in the direction of Nazar, batted away by Cagnoni. Back out to center ice. Poked out there by the Sharks. Gaudette down the right side. Good recovery, though, by Korchinski. Knocked aside by Wenberg. Worked free by Gaudette down the right side. Loses on the check. Wenberg is still there, but lost it to Lardis. And here comes Bedard again. Bedard races to the right, crossing the line, checked away there by the Sharks' Dmitry Orlov, but Bedard recovered it, got it back to Kaiser, now to Korchinski on the point. He shoots, it's blocked nicely there by Barkley Goodrow. Korchinski kept it in though, fed it to the corner. Nazar behind the net feeds Bedard, turns away from Wenberg's check, stick handles, centers, it goes all the way back to the point, held in by Korchinski, now Kaiser, the booming blast, but it's wide of the goal. Can the Sharks recover it? They do. Goodrow, lead pass out. It's Gaudette, end of his shift. Waits for some help, turns, drops it back to Macklin Celebrini. What a nice little move. He turns, he shoots from the right circle, and a great save by Spencer Knight, and he holds on.
1: Just a really good job all around defending-wise for the fourth line of the San Jose Sharks, and then a nice job by Gaudette on the entry. You can hear from up here Celebrini yelling that he was coming late from a change, and he had the presence of mind to make that little play to Celebrini, who had a great shot.
0: We've got a break in the action with 4:26 left in the first period. Our broadcast is coming to you from the United Center in Chicago. We'll be back with the Sharks leading 1-0 over the Blackhawks on the San Jose Sharks Audio Network. Sharks 1, Blackhawks nothing. 4:26 to go in the first period. Face off in the Chicago zone. Celebrini goes up against Frondell. And off the draw, it's Will Smith at the near side grinding it out. Worked it free, Celebrini. Nice job to reach out with a stick and hold on to it, but nobody really there in the slot to get it to him. And instead, here come the Hawks. 2-on-1 developing, moving into Hayev. Faked the pass and shot the puck. That's a nice stick save by Askarov.
1: Great job by Askarov, making himself look big and being aggressive.
0: Now the Sharks move back the other way. Mukko Madulin jumps in deep. He walks into the corner, left it there for Smith. Centers in front. Not a chance, though, for Chernyshov to shoot the puck. He carries to the near boards, feeds in the corner to Smith. Back to Celebrini, fires. That's a fantastic six save by Spencer Knight off Celebrini's bomb from the near side. Lifted out by Chicago. They're going to try to win the race. Mikheyev gets by Orlov, moves in semi-break, goes to the backhand. And another nice save by Askarov as we have the stoppage of play. And it looks like there might be a penalty coming up. Dmitry Orlov was getting back there against Mikheyev.
2: Has been awarded for hooking from behind.
0: So a penalty shot coming up for Chicago. This will only be the first penalty shot against the Sharks, only the second one involving San Jose all year. Your thoughts?
1: Yeah, I don't. That's not worth penalty shot.
0: I didn't think it was either.
1: That's a penalty, but not penalty shot.
0: So Mikheyev gets a penalty shot, 1-0. Sharks over the Blackhawks. Fans here in Chicago have something to cheer about. Their team has lost four straight games. And it's been a rough go here in Chicago. 0-4-3 in their last seven at home. Mikheyev, who's dangerous against the Sharks, moves in, shoots, stick save! Made by Askarov. No goal. And so the Sharks keep it 1-0 with 3:38 to go.
1: Oh, that was... I thought for sure it was Deeking. He tried to go 5-hole. Great job by Askarov holding his ground.
0: So as I mentioned, Ty Dellandrea had a penalty shot for the Sharks earlier this season that was not successful. But right here, Ilya Mikheyev gets one. And it is stopped by Yaroslav Askarov. Gotta love that. So San Jose's already killed off a penalty and now stopped the penalty shot. And they lead 1-0 with 3:38 left in period number one. Off the faceoff now, behind the Sharks' net, grabbed by Dickinson, swings it ahead. It got to Toffoli on the left wing, but as he gains the offensive zone on the left, he's checked away pretty neatly there by Wyatt Kaiser. He's looked pretty impressive to me this year for Chicago.
1: Yeah, he can scoot.
0: Down the left side come the Hawks into the zone. Burakovsky twisting, throwing the backhand pass across. Rinzel in front, had a man in front, Green for the deflection, but it went off the backhand side of his stick and wide. To the point, Kaiser the drive, save Askarov, and that trickled dangerously to his right to an open spot, but the Sharks gobbled up the puck and managed to clear it out, and San Jose will get the quick change here as they get fresh skaters on. Dickinson coming off, Ferraro coming off, and we've got Desharnais and Cagnoni out there defensively with 2:50 to go in the first. Shot 7-3 in favor of the Sharks. They lead 1-0 on that goal by Mario Ferraro. Up the left side come the Blackhawks pushing back. Sam Lafferty moves into the Sharks zone. Drops it into the left corner. And he's ridden off the play there pretty nicely by Luca Cagnoni. Cagnoni thinking about offense here, but the Sharks banking it up to center. Wenberg sends to the middle, but Eklund couldn't get it. Pass a little bit ahead of him. Fed back the other way by Chicago. This should be icing. Crosses the goal line. It is icing against the Blackhawks. Let's pause 10 seconds for station identification on the San Jose Sharks audio network.
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0: I'm Dan Rusinowski along with Jamal Mayers. Great to have you with us on your drive home, or if you're still at the office, love to have you. 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Face-off drop, Sharks leading 1-0. Blackhawks win the draw. Teravainen to Slaggart. Slaggart, the Notre Dame product, moving from right to left. Got hit there by Sherwood as he slips by across the San Jose line. Neither one of those guys got the best of that, to tell you the truth. The Slaggart goes to it in the corner. Loses on a stick check. Cagnoni knocked it free. And now, a really nice job by Wenberg to do some nifty stick work to get away from Slaggart and get things regrouped for the Sharks. Cagnoni, nice little move around the forechecker. Got it ahead to Eklund on the right. Gains the offensive zone, but ran out of room when Korchinski was able to knock it aside there for Chicago. So it's back down the ice into the Sharks' end. Uh-oh, Mukka Madulin very nearly gave it away. Cagnoni, realizing a man was coming on him, protects the puck against the boards. And now Zach Ostapchuk gets involved, and Mukka Madulin digs one free. Penalty coming up here, looks like against Chicago on a retaliatory. And so Mukka Madulin will drop it off to his left as the extra attacker coming on. And the fans aren't going to like this with a minute 20 to go in the first period. Here comes Macklin Celebrini moving down the right wing across the line. Puts on the brakes on the right boards. Sends down low. Will Smith lets it go behind the net. Blackhawks touch up. And we get the call as referee Pierre Lambert saw something happen in there with that little confrontation behind the net. And we get a break in the action too, as we have a 1-0 Sharks lead over Chicago on the San Jose Sharks audio network. Well, that was an interesting confrontation behind the Sharks' net. Zach Ostapchuk drawing a penalty. Connor Bedard getting a two-minute cross-checking call at 18 minutes and 49 seconds. And because of that, the Sharks are on the power play.
1: Yes. Great opportunity here for the Sharks with a minute left. I'd rather have the power play now with a minute left in the period than all this nonsense about fresh ice. This is when guys are engaged, ready to go. Excited to see what Luca can do on this PP.
0: Luca Cagnoni out there on one point with Macklin Celebrini on the other. Wenberg gets the draw. Knocked back by Will Smith to Cagnoni. He's going to try to get it back to Smith. Maybe not the best of place for Smith to get it back there because the coverage was pretty well taken by Green and he shoots all the way down.
1: Yep.
0: So now Cagnoni will drop it back to Macklin Celebrini. Long pass ahead. Tipped in the direction of Cagnoni. That was a set idea by Wenberg on the left wing side, but he just missed making contact. Now Smith across the line, trying to digging it in. Loses control of the puck. Blackhawks kind of standing up at the blue line. They steal it, and Crevier shoots it all the way down. So nothing doing so far.
1: Yeah, a little bit frustrated here for the power play guys, but they'll get resorted.
0: We're in the final minute of play in this first period. Sharks on the power play. Hey, they move to center ice across the line. Celebrini deeks to his left, feeds to Smith, sends it back to Wenberg. Cross ice Cagnoni on the right point to Celebrini on the right half boards. He stick handles down in the corner, hangs onto it. 17 seconds left as he feeds across the ice to Smith. Back now to Cagnoni. He holds the puck. He turns it backwards there to Wenberg, and now to Celebrini at the near side with 8 seconds to go. Wenberg on the point. Cagnoni now feeds to Smith across the ice, looking for Celebrini. Batted away by Chicago's Alex Vlasic, and that'll be it for period number one. But the Sharks will have a power play for a little bit in the second period, as that penalty on Bedard still has some time left, and San Jose with a 1-0 lead at the end of one.
1: A great job by the Sharks coming out ready to play. Askarov was sharp, and they got a 1-0 lead because of it.
0: We are at the United Center in Chicago. A goal from Mario Ferraro, assisted by Kiefer Sherwood at 8:09, made it 1-0 Sharks. And then a penalty shot awarded to Ilya Mikheyev of Chicago at 16:22. But Yaroslav Askarov came up big and stopped it all. Shots on goal in the first period. San Jose 7 and Chicago 3. Once again at the end of one, it's the Sharks 1 and the Blackhawks nothing. Back in a moment on the San Jose Sharks Audio Network.
4: This broadcast is presented by authority of the San Jose Sharks, solely for the private, non-commercial use of our radio audience. Any publication, reproduction, retransmission, or other use of the descriptions and accounts of this game without the express written consent of the San Jose Sharks is strictly prohibited.
0: A good start for the San Jose Sharks. They outshot the Blackhawks 7-3 and got a goal from Mario Ferraro. And on the other side of the ice, Yaroslav Askarov stopped the penalty shot. 1-0 San Jose at the end of one. Let's go to the Sharks dressing room where Michael Misa is waiting to chat with Jamal Mayers.
1: Hey, Michael, I thought you guys had a good period, a road period, like similar to the last game against Nashville and getting pucks behind their D and then holding on the pucks in the offensive zone.
5: Yeah, no, absolutely. I think we came out, you know, fast. It's good to see, and we just got to continue to do that.
1: And so tell me a little bit about your line mates and playing with Colin Graf and what you guys are trying to accomplish. It seemed like you guys are doing some slash support indirect through the neutral zone, and it seems like you're going to be able to, a couple times you almost got behind their D.
5: Yeah, no, I thought we had a couple good chances there, and like you said, that's kind of our plan, was just to, you know, try to get behind their D, pressure them as much as we can. So, we're going to continue to do that.
1: And what dimension in watching a young guy like Luca Cagnoni, what does he bring to the table? It seems like he's such an offensive guy, jumps up in the play, makes a lot of those offensive reads that very few guys can make.
5: Yeah, no, he's great, great at him. Called him up here for the last couple of games. He's been great so far, and you can tell he's such a smooth player, and he brings a lot with his offensive game, and we're lucky to have him.
1: Well, good luck the rest of the way.
5: Thank you. Appreciate it.
1: Well, that was Michael Misa. The Sharks are up 1-0 after one. 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
0: Welcome back to Chicago. As I always used to say back in the old days, this was the only city in the entire National Hockey League where hockey fans didn't think of the internet first when they heard the letters WWW. However, that has since changed with history, and it just so happens that I was out during that last commercial break and saw Danny Wirtz, the majority guy with the Blackhawks, holding court with members of the media, since this is the last game of the regular season for the Blackhawks, and so he is facing the questions right now in the press box.
1: Yeah, I'm sure he's probably a lot of people wondering what the plan is for next year. It's a team that's been out of the playoffs at the bottom of the standings for a couple of years in a row now, and I'm sure they're anxious to get out of it.
0: Of course, the Sharks have not been to the playoffs since 2019, but it's definitely a different feel after this season where the Sharks are headed, because it's not necessarily out of the tunnel yet, but you can see definitely a lot of light.
1: Oh, absolutely. If you think about it, the Sharks were not technically eliminated until game 80. They had a fantastic push, and we're so close to making the playoffs, and these are the lessons learned. This is the scar tissue that you develop as a player and as an organization that helps you propel you to the next level.
0: I was talking to Ryan Warshawski about this on the Coach's Chalkboard show today, about the idea that when you talk to Stanley Cup champions, they don't talk about the glorious moment when they're handed the cup. That's certainly something that they'll remember forever. But they talk more about the games they lost in playoff situations, or a certain play that they missed at game 24 of the regular season that made a difference later on. Is that pretty much the standard way that the player thinks about his game?
1: Well, I would think that when you do finally win and you go through the trials and tribulations and the grind of what it takes to actually win, you do think back to the losing. You do think back to the lessons. And to me, I don't really call it losing. I call it lessons, because that's where you get the scar tissue. You get that feeling that you hate losing, that helps propel you to that next level.
0: Well, I was talking also about that very topic to the head coach of the Chicago Blackhawks, Jeff Blashill, because by the look of it, with Chicago really not performing that well down the stretch, you wonder if they've mailed it in. I asked him about that, and I asked him about the idea that the players have to develop a hatred of losing, and here is what Mr. Blashill said about that topic.
6: Yeah, I think so. I think, like, I live with these guys. I think they do, I don't think there's not a hatred of losing in our room. I don't think that. Like, and I've been around some guys that don't care, I know what that looks like. That's not what this group is at all. This group cares a ton. Listen, we were probably young and thin, at the beginning of the year. We got thinner at the trade deadline. We got thinner with injuries, and we're just grinding through. And guys are, we're asking guys, and right, I think it's the right decision, but they're growing in the NHL. It's a hard league, to do that in. And so they're going to have some moments. And, it feels like, you know, the last few games, it feels like a disaster, but that's not what the season's been. You know what I mean? So we'll keep our perspective, and in the same sense, we'll tonight, and as I talked earlier, try to take those important steps forward.
0: Well, you take that from the last seven road games for the Sharks at 2-4-1, outscored 30 goals to 12. You could feel pretty down about that, but then again, you look at that game against Nashville and the way that they responded against a team that had beaten them 15 straight games. From a Sharks point of view, other than what you just heard from the Blackhawks head coach, things again, very positive.
1: Yeah, I think there's recency bias perhaps, right? So, and that's the thing, you want to leave the organization, the powers that be that make decisions on where the direction the team's going next year. You know, the Sharks had a great outing against a team that was desperate at home in Nashville and absolutely dominated that game. Yeah, it got close near the end, but I felt like they really put their best foot forward competitive-wise and really showed each other that, you know, let's not waste a great season and waste how well we played and the lessons we've learned. And so, you know what? It's helping them take that next step, and I think it's so important that these younger guys and on the Sharks realize it, see it, and actually go out and do it, because it's going to help them a year from now when you're playing meaningful hockey.
0: It also makes you really excited about what the possibilities for Macklin Settebrini are when his teammates all get into that mode as they learn, because he's there already. 44 goals, 68 assists, 112 points, only 2 points behind Joe Thornton on the all-time list for the Sharks for greatest season ever. His last 10 games, he has 9 goals and 7 assists in those last 10 games, and he's plus 10. Now, compare that to Connor Bedard. His last 9 games since he scored his 30th goal of the year in Philadelphia, no goals, 6 assists, minus 15, even strength.
1: Yeah, they're not even... To think that they were talking about them in the same sentence in November, this hockey season, when they were talking about Team Canada, and you and I would talk about it, and we would both agree, it's not even close. So we knew before everyone else knew, because it took time. Then people started to realize, wait a second, it's not even close. It's not even, they're not even in the same stratosphere. Yes, Connor Bedard is a very good offensive player. But if you're talking about all-around player, leader, a competitor, a guy who's going to drive you and take you to hopefully a Stanley Cup, it's not even close how far ahead Macklin is than Connor.
0: It really is something, and of course the rest of the North American continent got a better idea of it when he went to the Olympics for Team Canada, but maybe the major reason for that is because the Sharks are in the Pacific time zone, and so it's 10:30 at night when everybody in the East is watching. They fall asleep, but now they started staying up late to watch this kid.
1: Absolutely, and you should, and you would, because you know, like I tell my son who's aspires to one day get there, it's watch the players that play the right way. Don't watch, no offense, don't watch Bedard. Watch Macklin. Watch the way he plays a 200-foot game. Watch his shifts, and you'll see what competing looks like, what effort looks like. And it's not always perfect, but I'll tell you what, he's a guy that you can follow, and he's a guy that leads by example.
0: Well, it's not just your 13-year-old son. It's Michael Misa, too, who's only 5 years older at age 18. And I think he is watching Macklin Settebrini every day, because I've seen his defensive posture improve quite a bit.
1: Yeah, I think it's a great example for Michael to realize that being responsible defensively doesn't come from taking away from my offense. Macklin is showing that. He's equally responsible defensively. Yeah, it takes more effort, but it has not for a second taken away from his offensive production.
0: Well, you hear the horn. That means the players are coming back onto the ice here at the United Center. And when we come back, we'll have the second period of play with the Sharks leading the Blackhawks 1-0. This is the San Jose Sharks Audio Network. For the second period here in Chicago, I'm Dan Rusinowski along with Jamal Mayers. We'll be on the air tomorrow at 4:30 for the final game of the regular season as the Sharks travel to Winnipeg tonight to face off against the Jets tomorrow. 1-0 Sharks off the faceoff. Blackhawks win the draw, and they dump one back down the ice as it goes across the Sharks goal line. Remember, the Sharks beginning the second period on the power play with Connor Bedard, finishing out the final 35 seconds or so of his cross-checking call. Settebrini cruises across the line, moves to the left board, speeds down low to Smith, whips it back to Macklin near side, over to the right point. Cagnoni stops, gives to Wenberg, near side boards. Settebrini to Smith in the corner, off the boards back to Wenberg. 20 seconds left on the power play as Cagnoni chips it over to the far boards. That's Settebrini trying to get it, fighting for the puck, poking at it. Nice keeping by Cagnoni, and a really good pass to Wenberg. Near side Smith, in front by himself, score! Tyler Toffoli gets his 20th goal of the season in spectacular fashion. What a keep-in by Cagnoni on the point, and the Sharks have a 2-0 lead.
1: Oh, so many good things to highlight. Cagnoni doesn't panic. He mishandles the puck at the blue line, but what does he do? He finds the soft area. Maybe there was communication there to Wenberg, and then it goes straight through the box all the way across. What a great crispy pass from Will Smith to his buddy Tyler Toffoli, who collects it and outweighs the goaltender. Unbelievable play, outweighting the goalie, Spencer Knight, and Chicago, putting it in the back end.
7: Chicago has challenged the play for offside.
0: Uh-oh. Blackhawks are challenging the play for offside. Oh, man. If Tyler Toffoli gets his goal taken away here, that'd be too bad. We have 19:17 left in the second period. 43 seconds in. And right now they're going to look it over. You think he's good? Is he offside?
1: It might be.
0: Oh, boy. That would be awfully unfortunate. His skate is right on the line.
1: I almost wish his skate was in the air because it's harder to tell.
0: Yeah.
1: Because it's on the ice, it makes it look like it may be offside.
0: Well, we'll get to figure it out in a second as it looks like the officials are about to make their decision. And here it is. Let's hear it.
7: After reviewing the play, at 19:43, there was offside. Therefore, the goalie has to go to the turn with no goal.
0: Okay, Tyler Toffoli's got to stay at 19 goals. So unfortunate because Luca Cagnoni made such a great play, and he wouldn't have gotten an assist, by the way, on the play, but that was the key part of the goal.
1: But now the time goes back to the original time on the entry. And they still have time on the power play here.
0: Well, that would have been absolutely sweet if it had counted, but unfortunately it doesn't count, and right now they put the clock back to 19 minutes and 43 seconds remaining in the period. And that means a little extra time remains on that Bedard penalty. And he's still seated inside the Blackhawks penalty box.
1: How much time's left on the power play?
0: Well, it's going to end at 49 seconds of the second period. Right now we're at 17. So you got about 30 seconds. They don't have a penalty clock up here.
1: All these, the biggest scoreboard I've ever seen.
0: Oh, I know.
1: And
0: they don't have a penalty clock.
1: How's it tell you much time left?
0: Once they start the clock, they'll probably put it up there. It's pretty obvious the people running the scoreboard aren't in broadcasting. Right now, William Eklund having a chat with linesman David Brisebois about that last play. And I think we have a delay here because they want to make sure they get the time right.
1: There we go.
0: And now we're ready to start.
1: 32 seconds.
0: Yeah, 32 seconds left on that penalty on Bedard. Off the faceoff, Blackhawks win it. And they try to shoot it ahead. Alex Vlasic got it out of the zone, but the Sharks take over. 25 seconds left in that power play opportunity for San Jose. Here comes William Eklund in across the blue line, stick handling it forward, throwing it to the right boards to Sherwood. Behind the net, Eklund. Now Misa in the corner. He'll drop it back near side. Chernyshov's got to hustle to get it, and he does. But the Blackhawks steal it from Misa in the corner. That's a pretty good play there by Crevier to shoot it all the way down.
1: Yeah, a little bit of a mishandle by Misa, unfortunately. Unable to get that puck to the point.
0: And so, the penalty is over on Bedard. He's back out there, but here come the Sharks with a power play influence. Bedard, cherry picking at the Sharks line, hopes to get it back. Misa going in there against Winzel and steals the play. He has it on the right wing. He's checked by Teravainen, but Misa took away what could have been a good scoring chance for Chicago with Bedard coming out and hanging out at the Sharks' blue line, hoping for a pass. Instead, it goes all the way down for the Hawks, and that is icing against Chicago. 18 minutes, 49 seconds to go in this second period. Both teams are 0-for-1 on the power play. And by the way, power plays on Sharks Audio Network broadcasts are brought to you by Power Business Technology, copiers and printers for your office needs.
1: Well, an unfortunate play there by, because it was such a nice play offensively for Tyler Toffoli to get to 20 and then get it taken away. He'll just have to get another one tonight.
0: Yes, he will. Off the draw, cleared out to center ice. I think I might have to save my call of that. Just give it to him in case he gets it later. Back behind the goal line. Set up the boards in the Shark zone by the fourth line. Barkley Goodrow checked off the play by Kaiser. Got a hand pass there against the Blackhawks. I tell you what, every time I see Wyatt Kaiser, I'm impressed by some of the things that he does. He's a really good young player.
1: Yeah, he kind of reminds me of maybe a little bit more offensive than Mario Ferraro, but similar size, not overly physical, but, you know, can hold on to pucks, can skate himself out of trouble. Smart defenseman.
0: Played college hockey at the University of Minnesota Duluth. He played there for 3 years before turning pro, was a third-round draft pick of Chicago, and this is his fourth National Hockey League season, so he is gaining in experience. Off the faceoff, dumped in by Blackhawks hockey. Sharks 2, Blackhawks nothing. Make that 1-0. The second goal taken away. On the right wing side, it is Smith trying to gain the zone there, but loses on a stick check. Blackhawks send it back to the Sharks line. Dickinson fans on it. Bertuzzi recovers. Bertuzzi for Chicago moves into the Sharks zone, but he runs into traffic. Celebrini and Chernyshov chip it out to Smith, and Smith hangs on to it for a second and then drops off for a speeding Celebrini down the left. Cross the line to Smith. To the slot. He shoots just wide of a net. Big night for Smith. The entire town of Hinsdale is here tonight as his mother's family lives in that area. Came to the game today wearing a Chicago White Sox 1914 World Tour t-shirt on, as his great-great-grandfather, Charles Comiskey, owned the White Sox for all those years and had a park named after him. Here's a headman now, Celebrini to the blue line, looks for Smith on the right, behind the back pass, Chernyshov moving in, stopping it, back for Celebrini. He shoots, that's off the stick of Del Mastro, who was right there with Celebrini. Smith was in front of the net, but the puck deflected out of play.
1: Yeah, just a great job on the entry by Celebrini. He's unable to collect that puck, and I really like to see Chernyshov try to shoot that one. I know the defender was in his way, but if you're able to get that puck through, really hard for Spencer Knight to pick that up late like that.
0: Looks like Sam Dickinson's getting some repairs there from Will Leonard, the Sharks trainer, as the faceoff will be dropped inside the Blackhawks zone. Misa holds his man off. That causes the puck to go to Toffoli. He backhanded to the point, but it bounced on Desharnais, and he's going to have to race back to his own zone to get it without an icing. Fed behind the net, Cagnotti swings it around. Poked out of the zone by the Sharks. Nice little play by Misa to get it ahead, but it bounced on Toffoli too. And the Blackhawks recover it. Burakovsky turns at the red line, fires across the left wing side. He's behind the red line. That's an icing call against Chicago. That's just one of those little details that could help the Sharks right here.
1: You know what? I was a little bit surprised that Askarov didn't leave the net, but it was a brilliant play by him not to, because it would have negated the icing. He smartly stayed in the crease, and the Hawks were called for icing.
0: Face off to the right side of Spencer Knight. Wenberg out there with Sherwood and Eklund, Cagnoni and Desharnais on defense. Puck dropped. Blackhawks Green wins that draw on the near boards. Nice slip away by Del Mastro. Knocked it to center ice, tipped by Donato to the left. And it's Burakovsky moving across the Sharks line. Lead pass for Donato, who is trying to sneak behind the D. That's a great defensive play. A reaction by Alex Wenberg to just get his stick out and knock it aside. In front of the net, chance for Burakovsky from Donato. Stick to side. Rebound behind the net now to the far corner. And Burakovsky moves away from Wenberg. And he feeds the puck across the ice. Del Mastro moves to the circle. Shoots one right on. And Askarov drops to his knees and makes the save.
1: Well, good defensive positioning. Everything to the outside there. The D in front. Luca Cagnoni and his big partner there, Desharnais, do a tremendous job boxing out. And Askarov does the rest. Smothers that shot and allows no rebound.
0: Sharks 1, Blackhawks nothing. San Jose yet to get an official shot on goal in the second period. They had 7 in the first period. Blackhawks have had 2 so far here in the early going in the second on Askarov. Connor Bedard is out there taking the draw against Ostapchuk, but now Connor Bedard gets thrown out, and Frank Nazar will step in. Nazar is going to get the draw. Bedard to the point. Kaiser holds it, shoots it, save Askarov, and he hangs on. 16:26 left in the second frame. Sharks with that first period goal by Mario Ferraro. We've got enough time for me to remind everybody that Sharks 365 members have the exclusive ability to customize their experience through unique benefits like ticket exchange, substantial discounts on food, beverage, and merchandise, and much more. Go to sjsharks.com/sharks365 and find out what it's all about. Sharks get the draw down the ice in front of a net. It's fed there to Ostapchuk. The puck is flipped by the Blackhawks over the glass and out of play. That's going to be a delay of game over glass penalty. What a job by the fourth line to draw that call.
1: Yeah, just to bring it, starts in the defensive zone. Ostapchuk wins the faceoff. The D have a plan to come up the strong side. Both wingers slash support, putting pressure on them. They get the puck behind the net. A great play by Gaudette to bat it out front. And then inadvertently, Connor Bedard knocks that into the netting. And the Sharks go back on the power play.
0: Bedard back in the penalty box. 2-minute call. Delay of game over glass. So his second penalty of the game. He's going to maybe go for the hat trick in that department. We'll see. Let's see if the Sharks can take advantage on this power play from Power Business Technology. Copiers and printers for your office needs. 1-0 San Jose. Blackhawks shoot one all the way down after playing catch with it. And back to get it now. Luca Cagnoni takes the tip from Celebrini. Cagnoni moves it out, slides on the right to Foley, drops it back to Smith, now to Celebrini with speed across the line, veering to his right, looking for Smith, but that is broken up by Ilya Mikheyev, and the forward shoots one all the way down for Chicago. Defensive change for the Blackhawks as they put out some fresh skaters. Here comes San Jose's power play led by Celebrini. Sharks 1, Blackhawks nothing. Celebrini crosses the line, flicks to Toffoli, takes it back. Little drop pass there to the boards. Held in beautifully by Wenberg. Put it off the boards, but that's a good check by Kaiser stepping up on Toffoli, and the Sharks regroup. Moving back in, it's Wenberg. King sending it across the ice to Celebrini off the right corner boards. Slides it back, but he missed his man, and the Hawks clear. Just a couple of disconnections there. 50 seconds to go on the Bedard penalty for delay of game over glass. Second unit coming out for the Sharks, and William Eklund leads the way out. A little drop pass, Chernyshov to Misa. Speeds down the right for Chernyshov, who races into the zone. Backhands around the boards. Fed across the ice by Sherwood to Orlov. Feeds it down low. Misa's got it. Puts it off the defense. Score! Michael Misa! On the left circle, was dropping it toward the slot, put it off the defense, and it snuck through Spencer Knight. That's a power play goal, and the San Jose Sharks are on top, 2-0.
1: You know what I really like about this play by Michael Misa is that because he's a left-hand shot, he makes sure his feet are above the goal line. Now he puts Spencer Knight on notice. He tries to pass it out front. It inadvertently goes off the defender's stick, perhaps even a couple skates in front, and then through the five-hole of Spencer Knight. But that play does not happen if Misa isn't alertly above the goal line with intention to take that to the net.
0: Smart play by Michael Misa, who picks up his eighth goal of his young season. He had no goals in his previous 15 games, going back to his last goal on March the 15th in Ottawa. But nobody's complaining about the way he's playing, and in fact, that is a nice reward for what you termed as a very intelligent play. So it's 2-0 Sharks. Misa's eighth of the season. That's a power play goal. Here are the Sharks looking for some more. They're across the Blackhawks line. On the right side, Gaudette chips it down low. Ostapchuk in back of the net makes the move on Korchinski. Angles it off the right boards. Mukha Madunum is there. Stick handles. Throws off the left corner board. Taking it, Gaudette. He's bodied up by Slaggart, but racing in, it's Goodrow in the left corner. He slides it off the boards. Held in by Orlov. Sends it across the rink. There's Mukha Madulin to the middle of Ostapchuk. He stick handles with it into the circle. Turns away from Korchinski and throws it back to the point. Sent behind the net, but it's off of a stick behind the goal. Gaudette couldn't play it. Blackhawks able to clear. And the Sharks are back to control with that 2-0 lead. Here's Orlov feeding it ahead. Sharks on the change. Here's Toffoli back out, tipping it in the offensive zone, giving chase. Blackhawks back to get it, and it's centered in front to Misa, tipped it on goal. That was off a great pass by Toffoli. Save made this time by Knight. Toffoli feeds back to the point. Ferraro cross ice off the stick of Dickinson, unfortunately. And so Toffoli and Dickinson scoot back to their own zone, and Sam Dickinson put it off the boards. Here's Misa with it, moving right to left. Across the line, shoots one toward the goal. Wide. That's going to pinball all the way back to center ice. And it'll be Ferraro and Dickinson recovering it there. Sent ahead to Foldy. Trying to slide it over to Misa. Gets it across the line into the corner. Now it's Graff and Misa fighting for it. They got it back to the point. Dickinson cross ice. Ferraro the drive right on net. Save made. Loose puck on the rebound of the Blackhawks defense. Slide it into their goaltender Spencer Knight to cover up. 6 minutes, 59 seconds gone by in the second period. A goal by Michael Misa. His eighth of the season. Gives the Sharks the 2-0 lead here in Chicago. We'll be right back on the San Jose Sharks Audio Network. Official word on that Michael Misa goal. It's his eighth of the season. The assist going to Dmitry Orlov and Kiefer Sherwood. So a couple of notes, Jamal. Sharks have the 2-0 lead with 6:59 gone by in the second. Kiefer Sherwood's got two assists. Assists on both goals. And Dmitry Orlov now has a career high number of points. And so he's doing the job they asked him to do when they signed him to do a two-year contract.
1: Yeah, good on him. He plays the game the right way. He plays hard. He's helped mentor a lot of the young defensemen. And he's a great teammate, always right there for everybody.
0: Tonight is his 948th National Hockey League game, so next season he'll be right there to get to number 1,000. Off the faceoff, Luca Cagnoni makes a nice move, throws to the corner, fed in front by Eklund, trying to get it to Wenberg, but Kaiser got a stick on it and batted it away. Eklund digs it free from Kaiser, spins a backhand pass toward the slot, and now he steals the puck as the Blackhawks deflected it, but he can't make the play. He was influenced away from the puck. Down the right side, the Blackhawks trying to recover. San Jose leading by the score of 2-0 with 12.5 remaining in this second period at the United Center. Sharks back-to-back check. Two assists for Sherwood. He's got the puck, lugs it out. Feeds it on the right for a breaking Eklund. Moves across the line against Del Mastro. Close in front of the net. There's Wenberg. Got it on the backhand. Where is it? It was batted toward the net dangerously, and it ended up going just wide.
1: Yeah, that almost went off his D-partner's chest and into the net.
0: Unbelievable. Kept in by the Sharks. Cagnoni playing confidently. Delayed penalty coming up against Chicago as the Sharks put the extra attacker on. Desharnais to Eklund near side. Cross the ice. Deflected. Blackhawks touch up. And we have the penalty call. So exactly 8 minutes gone by in period number two. This will be the third power play for the Sharks in this game. And Ryan Donato, the former Shark, is on his way to the penalty box. A two-minute tripping penalty.
1: Yeah, another opportunity for this power play to make amends. Goal was called back. It still got that good feeling, though.
0: Power play number three stepping on for San Jose.
1: They're electing to go start with the second unit.
0: Why not?
1: They did just score.
0: They did score. Misa got it from Orlov and Sherwood. And so Misa is out there now. Sherwood, Chernyshov, Eklund, and Orlov, the other players. Power plays from Power Business Technology, copiers and printers for your office needs. Off the draw, it's cleared all the way down by Chicago. San Jose, over the course of their last seven games coming into tonight, two for their last 14. That's about 14.3%, and they'd like to do much better than that. Chernyshov leads their way in. Second unit beginning the power play. He lugs to the corner, checked by Vlasic. Nazar worked it free. That's cleared by the Hawks.
1: Yeah, the Hawks penalty kill is second in the league. Not surprising that one of their assistant coaches, Mike Pekka, was one of the best penalty killers when he played.
0: They scored a shorthanded goal last game. Ryan Green got it in the 5-1 loss against Buffalo. Sharks setting up on the man advantage now. Minute 16 to go on the penalty. By the way, that penalty was not tripping. It was kneeing against Ryan Donato. As the play is worked free by the Sharks to the point. Eklund gets it back now from Orlov. Now Fedden close in front for Sherwood. One-time shot, Fedden front, Chernyshov had a diving stop by Spencer Knight as Sherwood, Chernyshov looked like he had an empty net. He shoots toward the goal again. Blocked. Another opportunity. Eklund and gets the shot away. Blocked over the glass and out of play. Oh, so close for Igor Chernyshov.
1: Oh, he hit the side of the net. Yeah. He can't believe it. He had an empty net. And he just absolutely healed it. And went off the side of the net. It was kind of in a bad spot. I think if he one-times it,
0: off
1: he
0: the post.
1: Scores.
0: Right on the post. Boom.
1: Oh, my goodness.
0: Now
1: Spencer Knight was on the other post. He had a yawning half of the net to shoot it at. If you give him 15 of those,
0: he'll score 14.
1: 14 in.
0: You bet. Now Cherny takes a seat on the bench to think about it. He has goals, by the way, three of them in the last two games. Had two in Nashville. Just really coming along well.
1: Yeah, you know what? That second unit is moving it around really well. And I'm sure it got under the skin of this first unit. They're going to want to make a point here.
0: Off the draw, though, the Blackhawks shorthanded guys have it. Alex Vlasic turns away there from Luca Cagnoni and drops behind his own net. Spencer Knight back to get it, but Wenberg in there to forecheck on Vlasic, knocking it free. Blackhawks content to have this happen, as now it's just barely cleared back out. This could be trouble. Luca Cagnoni diving, getting a piece of the puck, and taking a shorthanded chance away from Nazar. He headmans on the left. Here comes Wenberg moving in. Trying to go to the net. Nice job by Wyatt Kaiser to get back and reach behind Wenberg and knock the puck into the corner. 18 seconds left in the penalty against the Blackhawks. Donato in the box for kneeing. Celebrini sitting up on the point, holding onto it, sliding it over now. Cagnoni to the far boards, takes a pass back now from Smith, back to Smith on the right side, back to Luca Cagnoni, feeds down low to Celebrini, into the slot, knocked away by Kaiser. Penalty is over as Will

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1: What did they say? Raining cats and dogs?
2: Yeah.
1: It was really raining.
2: It was?
1: Night. Oh.
2: I got in and got to bed before that happened at about 11:30. The rain was starting to fall when I got back to the hotel, having a great dinner with some family out here.
1: Nice.
2: Off the faceoff. Blackhawks have the power play. They score about 17.2% of the time. Hawks throwing it around near side. They have really struggled on the power play at home, though. They are 0 for their last 21 in this building. Rinzel gives over to Lardis, near side, shoots to the net, stick save by the goaltender Askarov, pardon me. And Burakovsky got the rebound back. Rinzel, left point, right shot, throws it across the ice, intended for Lardis, knocked away by Barkley Goodrow, and the puck stays to the outside. Blackhawks hold on to it. 9 minutes to go, second period, sent to the slot, one-time shot, save made by Askarov. That was off of Donato, rebound flip wide by Chicago. Oh, cleared out, all the way down by Barkley Goodrow.
1: Just a great job by Barkley Goodrow on the wall there, sealing the wall and then getting it off the wall, getting the clear. Just a tremendous couple saves right in front of the net by Askarov.
2: Looked sharp so far. Here come the Hawks back in, led by Frank Nazar. He had a goal and an assist against San Jose earlier this month. Nazar's cross-ice pass went off the stick of Wenberg. Bedard recovers. Sends it back near side. Nazar. Rink wide toss to the corner. Teravainen. Backhands it around Wenberg's reach. Got it back to the left point. There's Bedard. Exchanging with Teravainen. Moving to his right. Shooting the puck. That hit a teammate and ricocheted away. Teravainen holds it in. 30 seconds to go on the Sharks' power penalty kill. Teravainen behind the back pass. Now it's sent near side. Frondell a chance. That went off of Ferraro wide. Anton Frondell. Big presence so far. Throws it across. One-time shot by Nazar. Blocked. It went wide. Penalty time almost over. Frondell back to Bedard, who wants the puck. Slides over far side. Sent to the slot. A couple of passes. Now it's Nazar far side. Back to the point to Bedard. He hangs on. Dishes. Frondell tips in front. Knocked wide by Teravainen with the penalty expiring. Bedard keeps it in. Penalty is over. Bedard cuts behind the Sharks. That centering feed. Knocked away and flipped out of the zone by Colin Graf. Cagnoni's penalty is over. He's going to influence the play in the neutral zone to slow things down a bit, and that caused a turnover, and the Sharks get the change, and it's poked down the ice, and San Jose gets fresh skaters on.
1: Great kill, and best killer was Askarov in that penalty kill.
2: That's exactly what you like to see as the Sharks hit the near sideboards, poked to the middle of the ice, but knocked down back to the near sideboards again. Crevier shoots it into the Shark zone. Knocked down by Askarov, fed it off to his left, but Slagert forechecking with Mikheyev got it loose, and Celebrini handed it to Mikheyev from Chicago behind the San Jose net, but he couldn't make the play. Good check by the Sharks to set up Celebrini. Now Macklin gets the puck on the right side and gets against Alex Vlasic one-on-one. Crosses the line, whips it rink wide, looking for Will Smith. Batted away by Slagert, and the Blackhawks clear. Seems like the Blackhawks have done a lot of video scouting because they see what Celebrini's trying to get it to Smith there.
1: Yeah, you're right. And I think that maybe forcing it a little bit too much. Wanting to use the width of the ice, I understand it. But sometimes you just got to get that puck below the goal line.
2: Right now, here's Ryan Donato to the Sharks line. Loses on the stick check. Sharks recover. Ryan Donato's had an interesting year against the Sharks. 2 goals and 2 assists the last time San Jose was here on February 2nd. And since then, he's got 2 goals in 25 games, including 1 against the Sharks earlier this month. Bodies flying around a little bit. Fans respond to that as the Sharks get it back in the neutral zone. They lead 2-0 with 6:08 to go in the second here in Chicago. Sherwood's got a pass across the rink. Nice job. Got it over to Wenberg. Walks across the line, slides it for Cagnoni, but the puck went through his skates. And so he's going to have to pivot and get back defensively quickly as the Hawks take over. 5:50 left on the clock. Sharks pull Cagnoni off. They got Orloff and Mukka Madunan on now. And up front, the Mesa line jumping back out there. Blackhawks skate left to right. Burakovsky across the line, loses on the check to Toffoli as he fumbled the puck. So San Jose takes over in their own zone. Head man by Orloff to Toffoli to Graf on the left, crosses the line to the middle, looking for Mukka Madunan, breaking in from the point, but it went off the backhand side of his stick. Loose puck, Graf gets it, turns, throws it toward the net wide. Rebound, Mukka Madunan in deep, centering pass. Here comes the

0: shot to the net by Graf. He didn't get all of it, and it was knocked away.
1: What a pass by Mukka Madulin through the seam.
0: Behind the net, Graf again fighting for it. Fed it back to Orloff. Orloff under pressure. Sends the soft pass down the boards. Good read by Kaiser to get in front of that and knocked it out of the zone. But the Sharks get it. Here's Toffoli down the middle. Cross the line. One-on-one against Korchinski. Has to turn to the right boards and dump it behind the net. Needs to get off on the change as the Sharks need to get that Ostapchuk line out there. Here comes Chicago up the left side. They need a change too. So from the red line, Korchinski dumped it in. Dickinson sends up the near boards. Now it's poked out by Gaudette. Knocked it to center to Barkley Goodrow. Gains the zone. Feeds on the right. Here's Ferraro. Cross the line. Lead pass. A little too far for the Sharks to take. Behind the goal line. Around the boards it goes. Teravainen able to start to skate it to the middle of the ice. He stick handles. Flicks on the right to Rinzel. Carries up to the Sharks line. Met by Dickinson's check, so he dumped it in. Gaudette got it to Dickinson near side. To Goodrow. On the boards. Feeds to the middle. Now here comes Ostapchuk. Carrying it over to the left board. It's got bumped by Rinzel, so at the red line, he dumped it in. We've got 4:12 left in this second period. The Sharks leading 2-0 with the shots 11 apiece. Blackhawks skate quickly into the Sharks' end. Landon Slaggart bodied up a little bit by the Sharks' Cagnoni. Puck loose, batted down there by Del Mastro. Now the play over to the far boards, and Lafferty, one against two, feeds one behind the San Jose net. There's Slaggart and Lafferty working for it. Lafferty checked by Desharnais, far side. Gets a little help from Cagnoni. Smith reaching for it, can't get it. Held in. Del Mastro moving into the slot. Runs into Cagnoni's check. And that's a nice stick handling move by Smith to dish it off to Settembrini. 2-on-1 developing with Chernyshov. Here's Chernyshov getting the pass, and it's off his stick. To Settembrini behind the net, though. Macklin's got it. Stick handles, feeds it out. Here's the shot by Orloff. Save. Rebound off the skates of Chernyshov. And the Blackhawks survive to fight another day. Bounce down the ice by Chicago as they get to center. It's not icing. It's back behind the Sharks' net. Both teams changing now as the play goes on. A little pressure by Bedard, but Mukka Madulin skated away from that. Fed it forward. Settembrini ahead of the red line. Tips it all the way down. And the Sharks complete the change now to get that Wennberg line back out there. And Wennberg intercepts it. Slides a soft one to the left boards. And it's Eklund sending it across the rink to Wennberg. Feeds it back to the point. Mukka Madulin throws to the goal. And there was Eklund. He tipped at it, but it was knocked away by Spencer Knight. Vlad Bedard the other way for Chicago. Into the Sharks zone. Nice toe drag. Moving toward the slot. Taken down by Mukka Madulin. That's a tripping penalty against the Sharks. Drawn by Bedard. And Chicago will have the power play when we come back. 17-16 gone by in the second period. Tonight's game is coming to you from the United Center in Chicago. The Storm. The Sharks 2, the Blackhawks nothing. 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Let's pause 10 seconds for station identification. 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
0: 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Penalty on Mukka Madulin for tripping at 17-16 of the second. Sharks leading 2-0. Off the draw, Blackhawks power play has it. Bedard on the point, dishes off near side. Nazar, he spins away from the check of Ferraro, holds the puck right circle, gives to Teravainen at the near side. He moves it up the board, stops about halfway up, drops into Bertuzzi, looks for a man on the point, intercepted by Ostapchuk, and he clears.
1: Great job by the forwards, understanding where their two-on-ones are and taking away the seams.
0: But here's Nazar moving back in. Bertuzzi in front, looking for the tip from Frondale, knocked away, and check out. Wennberg moving up the right side, nearly falling, regaining his balance, moving down the right side shorthanded, and just delaying some more time in the offensive zone.
1: Just you could easily have called a penalty on Nazar there along the boards against Wennberg, but he holds his ground and does a great job protecting the puck.
0: Blackhawks have a minute to go in their power play. Teravainen and Bedard push it forward. Now down the left, it's Bertuzzi. He comes across the line, drops it off for Bedard. Bedard and Bertuzzi, both 30-goal scorers this year. They feed it across the ice, but Lardis couldn't get it. And it's back out to center ice. 45 seconds left in the tripping penalty called against Mukka Madulin. And here is Burakovsky moving left to right for Chicago. into the Sharks zone. Turns away from a check. Slipped it over. Now it's fed to Lardis. In the slot. In front. Poked on goal by Donato. Save made by Askarov. Rebound near boards. Fed to the left circle. Burakovsky to the point. There's Rinzel with it. Sends down low to Lardis. Gets it back on the right point. Backs it up. Feeds it rink wide. Burakovsky skates down into the circle. Looks for a man. Green side of the goal. That's a nice tip by Desharnais. Couldn't clear it. As now we're down to the final minute of play in the period. Last 10 seconds of the power play. Burakovsky shoots. Blocked in front by Weinberg. Poked out of the zone. Nice push ahead by Graf to keep it away from Lardis. He moves down the left side. Gets into the zone. And is basically out of gas. But he dumped it back behind the net. What a job.
1: Yeah, really, really good job.
0: Back to even strength for the Sharks for the final 30 seconds of the second. And here come the Hawks moving in. Donato bodied off the play there. Moves off. And they score. Well, kind of a broken play. Sam Rinzel trailing the play after Donato lost it, knocked it off of Askarov and into the net. And I'm wondering if there's going to be any kind of a discussion about this goal. I don't think so, because there was some contact, but I think it happened maybe after the puck went in, with Ryan Donato bodied up there by Orlov moving toward the front of the net just as Rinzel shot the puck. Doesn't look like goaltender interference to me.
1: No, that's an unfortunate goal. It's on the short side. Askarov doesn't have his body in the correct position. There's a hole there in his hip, not sealing the post properly, and the puck ends up behind him.
0: And what's really too bad is that was right after the Sharks held off the Blackhawks. That was a nice tip by Donato in front, and a really good save by Askarov before that.
1: Yeah, and 29 seconds left in the period.
0: Now Sam Rinzel is going to get credit for this goal for Chicago. The youngster is getting his fourth goal of the season. Blackhawks defenseman, one of the number one draft picks that the Hawks have. He was drafted 25th overall in 2022. As he's spending his first full year as a professional here out of the University of Minnesota. He is a Gopher. Final 15 seconds of the second period has the Blackhawks trying to get back even. Sharks ahead by the score of 2-1. 8 seconds left in the period. A Celebrini leads it toward a breaking man in front of the net. Now a shot by Orlov deflected wide. And that went out of play with 1.4 seconds left in the period. They'll check the time clock to make sure it's right. But the Sharks do have an opportunity here to win the draw and get one shot toward the net.
1: Yeah, there's enough time here to win it back and get a shot, especially if it's able to have a one-timer. But we'll see what they elect to do here.
0: Celebrini will step into the circle against Nazar. Nazar played for Ryan Warsawski in the World Championships last year when they won the gold medal. Celebrini just giving his team a little bit of an extra break here.
1: I think
0: and they're checking the clock too.
1: Sorry, with just a 1.5 seconds, I'd like to see Orlov line up on the line as well, closer to the hash mark. There's no fear for the puck to go down the other end.
0: Now, depending on how much time's left, too much time to pull the goalie here?
1: A little bit too much.
0: Just a little too much? You can't really trust it, can you?
1: Especially if it becomes 1.6.
0: Now, they're talking about it right now, just examining the clock. They want to get it right. This is good for the Sharks to get their guys rested.
1: Oh, yeah.
0: So no problem there. They're making sure it's 1.7 seconds put on the clock. Celebrini will take the draw, but Nazar wins it, and that's it for the second period. Pretty exciting hockey. Shots are 13 apiece for the Sharks and the Blackhawks after 40 minutes of play. And only if they could have gotten away with those last few seconds, they would have had a 2-0 lead, but Sam Rinzel's goal at the 19:30 mark makes it a 2-1 game. And it's still anybody's contest, so we're headed for an entertaining third period.
1: Yeah, I thought the Sharks dominated for the most part that period and did a good job on the kill. Unfortunately, they weren't able to keep them off the score sheet. Allowing a goal is never a good feeling with less than a minute left, but regroup and come back out to win a hockey game.
0: Official word on that goal is Rinzel's fourth from Donato and Burakovsky at 19:30. That makes the score the Sharks 2 and the Blackhawks 1. at the end of two periods of play. Shots on goal in the second period, 10-6 in favor of Chicago. So totals for the game after two, the Sharks 13 shots and the Blackhawks also with 13. We'll come back. Our second intermission is beckoning, and we will have it for you right after this on the San Jose Sharks Audio Network. Welcome back to Chicago. So far, so good for Sharks hockey. In spite of a little blip at the end of the second period, they lead the Chicago Blackhawks by the score of 2-1. In the first period, Mario Ferraro scored his first ever goal against the Blackhawks in Chicago, getting his seventh goal of the season, beautifully assisted by Kiefer Sherwood, and the Sharks were on the way. A penalty shot was issued to the Blackhawks at 16:22. Ilya Mikheyev came in and tried to go five-hole against the Sharks' Yaroslav Askarov, who came up with a nice stop to keep it 1-0 at the end of one. Then on the power play, the Sharks went with the second unit. Michael Misa converted by putting it off the goaltender in the defense and in. Dmitry Orlov now has a career-best number of points as he picked up one assist, and Kiefer Sherwood, his second assist of the game, made it 2-0 San Jose. But in the waning seconds of the second period, the Blackhawks got one. Rinzel firing it toward the slot from a severe angle, putting it off of Yaroslav Askarov. There was a little bit of thought at the end that there might have been a challenge for interfering with the goaltender, but Ryan Donato did not arrive there on time, so it didn't really affect it. Donato and Burakovsky assisted, and so it was 2-1 Blackhawks. Time now for our second intermission check-in as Drew Remenda steps over from the TV side, and it's always an exciting game here in Chicago. Blackhawks have announced that Kyle Davidson, their general manager, has been signed to a contract extension that was announced just between the first and second periods, and there was a big news conference over there. It looked like Danny Wirtz was talking to the media.
3: Yeah, that's, he was, and he was had everybody gathered by the popcorn machine. Everybody was excited to learn that. Kyle Davidson trying to do what Mike Greer has done, which is rebuild a storied franchise, a franchise that the Sharks often battled in the playoffs.
0: 2010 conference final.
3: Yep.
0: It was a 4-0 Blackhawks sweep, but the games were not indicative of a sweep at all. It was very close.
3: Antti Niemi was crazy good, and unfortunately he wasn't playing for the Sharks at that
0: time.
3: No offense, Niemi. When you look at the game tonight, it's been stop and start to start the second period. Then it started to get some flow. Both teams are giving the puck away. Their puck management for both teams is not
0: the best.
3: What I would say the best. Goaltending, we saw Yaroslav Askarov be absolutely outstanding for the power plays against, the penalty shot. You're not going to like that goal that went in.
0: No.
3: But then you could just point at Spencer Knight, and you don't like Michael Misa's goal on the power play going in. So,
0: but you do also like the save that he made on Donato's tip just before the goal went in.
3: Absolutely. And the chances that they had on the power play were very good chances, especially that last one. And Yaroslav was the best penalty killer.
0: By the way, that's exactly what Jamal Mayer said, by the way, in his analysis, so it equals exactly what you're saying. How about Mario Ferraro on that penalty kill when Cagnoni took the call for holding? Ferraro was on the ice for the entire two minutes. Of the penalty kill, which I didn't realize until I looked at the sheet just now.
3: Yeah, well, they couldn't get off because the pressure was all in the zone. It's the long change. And Mario's smart, though. I mean, he's not like he's running around going crazy and overly aggressive. He's very smart now in his penalty killing. We watch practice all the time, and we watch them work on a penalty kill and power play all the time. And he stops and talks to the coaches, wants to talk about, you know, if it goes there, where do you want me to go? He's very attentive to what he needs to do. But I don't care who you are, I don't know how good a shape you're in, and Mario is in fantastic shape. 2 minutes out on the penalty kill is very, very tough.
0: That's a lot of huffing and puffing. Yeah. And the Blackhawks have not scored in quite some time on the power play in this building. In fact, they are 0-for-3 now on the power plays. That means that they are 0 for their last 24 in this building on the man advantage, which kind of is weird to see given the fact they got a couple of 30 goal scorers on
3: right.
0: the team.
3: And they run, actually, like, you look at the chances they had tonight. They love to run plays at the net. They go for those shot passes at the net, looking for a deflection in front. Askarov's been really good. You got Connor Bedard, who's an outstanding shooter and goal scorer, and you don't have that production that you're hoping for. It's kind of funny how that works, but when you look at Colorado, best, one of the best offensive teams. They are plus whatever they are now, 100 and something, and their power play is not very good at all.
0: Which is crazy.
3: Crazy nuts, yep. So it's funny how that works. I think sometimes teams try to get too much finesse in their game on the power play.
0: Drew, I want to point something out. We've been noticing this all year, but it's gotten even in an increasing basis as the season has gone on. I'm looking off to my right, and there's all kinds of Blackhawk jerseys in this building, but there are a lot more Sharks jerseys than we've seen in quite some time. And here, I'm just looking at this right now. There's a Celebrini. There's another Celebrini. There's a Smith. And who's next to Celebrini there? There's another Sharks jersey. Is that a Chernish? Who is that? I can't quite see.
3: Celebrini. That looks like an older one. I'm not sure who that one is.
0: Yeah, that definitely an older jersey there.
3: Now they got one in the – you got – people in the hat.
0: There's another Celebrini
3: over there. But we see it all the time.
0: Isn't it incredible?
3: And we see it in warm-up gang more than anything.
0: A lot of signs.
3: So when they open the doors, you have got people flooding that area right around the Sharks, the entire zone of the San Jose Sharks where they're warming up. You've got kids, you've got young girls, you've got some young guys. They're all got Celebrini or Smith or Eklund, and they're holding up the signs, wanting pucks, but just wanting to see that they're new heroes. And, you know, this year they've really started to become North America's team.
0: Well, look, I'm looking over in the corner. There's an Askarov jersey over there,
3: there you go.
0: A black third jersey that Cali Finn won, number 30.
3: Yep.
0: The fact is that because of all of the attention, and certainly because of what Macklin Celebrini has accomplished with the Canadian Olympic team and so forth, there are a lot of people that say that the Sharks may not be their favorite team, but they're definitely their second favorite team, and we'll take them.
3: Yeah, absolutely. I mean, the thing that you're seeing with the Sharks and the reason why they're so exciting is because we have exciting young players. And when the Sharks are playing their game, they're a fun team to watch. And Celebrini and Smith and Eklund and Graf and Misa and Dickinson, the young guys, and Chernyshov, the young guys are going to be with the Sharks for a long time and hopefully take them back to where we used to be, which is one of the top teams in the league. And the early returns are very positive.
0: Well, let's appreciate the third period. We'll see you after the game.
3: Okay, buddy.
0: That is Drew Amenda making his way back to the television booth for our third period of action. The score at the end of two is the Sharks 2 and the Blackhawks 1. It's not decided yet here, folks. The third period's going to be great. We'll have it for you soon on the San Jose Sharks Audio Network. Ready to go for the third period here in Chicago. Game number 81 for the Sharks. Tomorrow we'll be on the air at 4:30 Pacific time from Winnipeg with the Sharks and the Winnipeg Jets. But this tonight is the final game of the Blackhawks season. With the score 2-1 San Jose, you know Chicago is going to push as hard as they can to get back even with that young team trying to learn something tonight. But the Sharks aren't going to feel sorry for them. Nobody feels sorry for the Sharks. And they've got Yaroslav Askarov in goal to our left to start this third frame, as we have Macklin Celebrini, Will Smith on the ice, along with Igor Chernyshov. Back on defense, it's Dmitry Orlov and Shakir Mukhamadulin. The Blackhawks start with Bedard, Lardis, Nazar, and Vlasic on defense with Crevier. In goal to our right, it's Spencer Knight. Off the draw, Celebrini wins it, and he has it himself. From the red line, he shoots one in. Behind the net, Spencer Knight makes the stick stop, left it for his defense. Sharks forecheck. They keep the puck in play for a second, but it's stolen by Bedard. And the Blackhawks get it out to center ice. And Macklin Celebrini got back defensively on Bedard and did not allow him really to make a play. Bedard works it free from behind the net. Centering feed for Lardis. That's a shot that is blocked in front of the net on its way in. It did not get to Askarov. Celebrini turns as he gets the pass in the middle, slides it out to center ice. Macklin on his way back toward the Sharks bench on the change as Chernyshov going in. The last guy out there against Crevier. Walked behind his net, backhanded around the boards as he was checked, and Vlasic able to clear one out. Good start for the Sharks here in the third, but now Bertuzzi steals one. Gets it across the Sharks line, intercepted by Askarov, and he poked it up the right side, and Sherwood snaps to the middle, and here's Eklund and Wennberg moving across the line. Wennberg sends to the slot, but that's intercepted by Bertuzzi. Back the other way comes Frondell. With speed down the right, cross the line. Loses on the stick check to Dickinson. The Sharks take it back and hurry it up the ice. It's poked to front, to center. Now Eklund across the line. Behind the back pass to Wennberg. Cross the ice. Ferraro the shot. Tipped in front by Sherwood as he went down. And it went wide of a goal. Now it's Eklund whipping it rink wide. Off a Blackhawk stick. And that rolls up over the short glass. And a souvenir for a lucky fan at about row six.
1: Oh, they weren't paying attention. That could have been very dangerous over there as that puck tripped up and fan gets the puck.
0: Now somebody's very lucky to have it. She's got a Blackhawk sweater on, so she's happy. It's right now the faceoff coming up deep in the Chicago end. The Sharks putting out Misa, Graf, Toffoli. Tyler Toffoli thought he had his 20th goal of the season earlier in this game, but it got taken away after a coach's challenge that was successful.
1: He'll have to get another one.
0: And here come the Blackhawks. Burakovsky goes to the attack. That across the line, forced by Toffoli, taken away. Misa has it. Kind of fan on the backhand play. He was trying to get it across the ice to Graf. Instead, it's deflected back into the Chicago zone. Head man there by Donato to Green. Carries over to the left wing boards, across the line. Little drop pass and a one-time shot by Donato. Trickles wide. Off to the corner. Fed to the slot, Burakovsky. And a shot with an empty net for Green. That hit the side of the goal. So that's the second one this game. One for the Sharks, one for the Blackhawks. That should have been in and wasn't.
1: Wow.
0: Ryan Green can't believe it. Had the whole net.
1: Yeah, Askarov was very aggressive and thought maybe he was going to shoot that one. Slid it over and he missed the entire wide open net.
0: Behind the net, Luka Madildin's got it for San Jose. Banks went off the right boards, but he couldn't get it out. So the Sharks are behind their own net again. And Orlov takes a look as he retreats. He couldn't clear it out. Intercepted by Slanger. He exchanges passes, but now it's taken away. Could be a chance for Gaudette down the right. Doesn't have his legs moving quite well enough to get around Korchinski's check. So the Sharks take over. A little sloppy here to start the third.
1: Yes.
0: San Jose on the right side. Gaudette couldn't play it. Back the other way, Frank Nazar moves into the Shark zone. But Mukha McGillard aggressively got over there, knocked him off the play. Lardis tries to center. Batted back by the Sharks. Now it came around the far boards. And Del Mastro the shot at the point, wide off the end board. Sharks recover it. Celebrini's out there. He's a one-man breakout. Gets to the red line, pushes it forward, but his backhand pass knocked aside. Mukha Madulin getting off the ice quickly on the change as Bedard goes to the attack into the Sharks zone. Stops on the right boards, back to Nazar on the point, fires one wide, rebound off the end board. Bedard fanned on it, and the Sharks break out. Smith gets the head man on the left wing side. He moves into the zone. He slides to the right. There's Celebrini, fans on the one-timer. It comes across the ice. Can Smith get there? No, the Blackhawks block it, and here's Bedard. Moving to center. Down the left side for Chicago. Into the zone. Centering play. Score! Louis Crevier on defense was racing down the right wing while the entire Sharks team seems to be mesmerized by Connor Bedard. A perfect backhand pass went right through the legs of the Sharks defense. And Crevier, getting underneath, tips that one home to tie it 2-2.
1: Well, looks like an innocent play, but that's just a tremendous backhand sauce over two sticks to Crevier, who kind of chips it, maybe misses half of it, but gets just enough to go over the shoulder of Askarov and hit the back bar as that puck kind of just lands as he goes to one-time it.
0: Goal number six for Louis Crevier, and that was just a great play by Bedard. It really was. So Bedard's got 1 point. Celebrini has none. Not that that matters to Macklin. All that he cares about is the score of the game. And don't forget about that disallowed goal for the Sharks. That was apparently scored by Toffoli earlier. 2-2 the score. As the Blackhawks get credit for that goal. As we mentioned, Louis Crevier from Connor Bedard. Here are the Sharks skating left to right, trying to get back on the lead. Dumped in there by the Sharks' Cagnoni. On the near boards, it's put back to Cagnoni. He shoots one right on goal. That's a good shoulder save. Rebound picked up and pushed out by Chicago.
1: Oh, great instincts by Cagnoni as he finds himself in the middle of the ice, coming straight down the middle, gets a great pass from Wenberg. Just can't beat the goaltender.
0: I like what I'm seeing, I'm telling you. He has a good instinct when he's got that puck on his stick and when he's also in the offensive zone. Here's Desharnais back inside the D zone for San Jose. Cagnoni thought about getting off, but he stays out there for a couple of extra seconds. Now here's Misa moving left to right. Across the line, loses on the check to Kaiser. The Sharks have fresh D out there. As here comes Burakovsky down the right side. Checked up the puck by Toffoli. Poked the puck to Misa. Feeds it across the rink to the near boards. Off the boards, it's taken there by Mukha Madulin. Got it forward up to the blue line. Dumped in deep by Graf. And there's Rinzel, who's got one goal for Chicago. Back behind his own goal line. Sam Rinzel circles back away from the forecheck of Graf. Five and a half gone by in the third period. 2-2 the score here in Chicago. Final game of the year for the Blackhawks. And game number 81 for San Jose as they will travel to Winnipeg for tomorrow's matchup against the Jets. We'll have all of it for you right here on the Sharks Audio Network. As Del Mastro holds in, checked by Graff. Nice steal by Colin Graff. Comes out to center ice, pokes it forward, but it's intercepted. Back the other way, Teravainen across the Sharks line. Drop pass, here's Korchinski, a drive. And that is kicked away by Askarov. Head to center ice. Ostapchuk on the ice with Goodrow and Gaudet. They lug it down the ice. Centering feed right out in front. Ostapchuk can't turn and shoot it. He got it to Ferraro, who goes in deep. Poked behind the net by Goodrow. Fed around the far boards, but the Blackhawks are there. They lose it. It stayed in the zone for a second, but it's deflected out. Long pass ahead. Down the right side, Ostapchuk gains the offensive zone against Korchinski. Backhands into the offensive zone. Body check by Gaudet against his man, Del Mastro. Now it is Del Mastro poking it away from Ostapchuk, and the Blackhawks' Bedard is racing out with speed. Here comes Bedard across the line. Tries to do it himself, one against three. He couldn't get against the second and third guy. It's Desharnais that chipped it away. Out to center ice, the Sharks clear it. San Jose needs a line change here. Good interception by Desharnais off the boards, but a pass for Celebrini knocked away. Bedard against Celebrini one-on-one. Connor Bedard centering it out in front. Chance for Alex Vlasic. Hold, shoots, and a save by Askarov. Rebound, toss to the net. Another block. Rebound behind the net. Blackhawks pushing as hard as they can. Remember, this is their last game of the season, and it's also in front of the home crowd. Bedard to the point. Vlasic the shot. Save. And Celebrini tips it away from the goalie and races off with it. 3-on-2 developing for the Sharks. Chernyshov on the right. Back for Celebrini. Looks for Will Smith breaking in, but the puck broken up instead by Chicago. Blackhawks setting up now on the attack. The other way. Bedard across the line. Great back check there by Chernyshov to knock it away from the Blackhawks' best player. And the Sharks take over again.
1: A really good job by Chernyshov. Comes back. Ken, you only got caught up the ice, but Chernyshov came back and, stop that from being an odd man situation.
0: That's taking care of your teammates there as the Sharks couldn't clear. Eklund couldn't clear it out. Rinzel kept it in. Thrown to the net by the Blackhawks. Knocked aside. Rinzel near side. He's got a goal today. Tries to feed to the slot. Checked away. Wenberg starts to move it out. Skates and protects it. Lead pass Eklund down the left side. Across the line. Tried the shot toward the net, but it was blocked. And the Blackhawks pick it up. Here's Bertuzzi out to center, down the left. End-to-end action here. He got as far as the Sharks' line. Ferraro checked it away, but the Blackhawks take over puck possession with 11:50 remaining in regulation, and the score, 2-2. Wyatt Kaiser now moves out of his zone. He stick handles up to the Sharks' line, chips it forward. He needs to get off the ice on the change, it looks like, so he dumped it into the corner. Down went one of the Sharks in a confrontation. Gaudet and Wenberg getting up a little slowly. Here's Ryan Donato in the slot shooting it. And that's a big stick save by Askarov. Rebound kept in. Another chance. Del Mastro feeds in front. And they score. Well, Ryan Green got behind the Sharks' defense, just like Crevier did. He put his stick down. The play was flying to the right side, and he tips it by Askarov. The Hawks lead 3-2.
1: Now, that's just a tremendous pass to Green. All he has to do is put some weight on his bottom hand and direct that into the empty net. Just a smart heads-up play by Del Mastro as he circles the wagons, uses the high ice. The Sharks kind of get mesmerized in puck watching. And in front of the net, the Sharks defenders caught on the wrong side.
0: Oh, the Blackhawks fans have something to cheer about in their last game as the Hawks take the 3-2 lead. First time the Blackhawks have led in this game, and it comes at 8:35 of the third. Donato moves in looking for more, but Cagnoni poke checks the puck off the stick. Here come the Sharks down the right. Toffoli, lead pass, breaking from the net is Graff, knocked away by the Chicago defense with Del Mastro and Korchinski getting back. Led out to center ice, Donato. Checked by Desharnais, poked aside, and at the Sharks' line, Desharnais comes up with a puck. Sends a backhander on the right to Graff, puts it around Korchinski down the right boards, across the line, looks for Toffoli, but the puck missed his stick. Instead, the Blackhawks skated out. 3-2 Chicago. A long shot to the net there by Teravainen. Glove save made. And a nice cover by Askarov. Nobody near him, but he needed to get control of the game a little better. And the Sharks can get the guys on the ice that they want. 10:39 to go, third period. This broadcast is coming to you from the United Center in Chicago. With the score, the Blackhawks 3, the Sharks 2. This is the San Jose Sharks Audio Network. Official word on the go-ahead goal for Chicago. Ryan Green's 12th of the season. He now has a two-game goal-scoring streak as he had the short